0: Democratic primary for Montgomery County Executive declares victory. I'm Kate Ryan.
1: Battle of the Beltways, Nats and Orioles tonight. It's 8 o'clock.
2: From ABC News, I'm Dave Packer. A Herculean rescue effort in Venezuela after twin powerful and deadly earthquakes. 50,000 people missing.
3: As the death toll from the devastating earthquakes in Venezuela nears 1,000, remarkable rescues of the most vulnerable are giving fresh hope against all odds. Crews saving an 18-day-old baby named Juan and his mother. Teams cheering as they carefully brought him down from the debris to be reunited with his father.
2: ABC's Victor Oquendo. U.S. retaliation after Iran struck a ship in the Strait of Hormuz Thursday.
4: The U.S. military delivering a, quote, powerful response, attacking Iran for what President Trump called a foolish violation of our ceasefire agreement. U.S. Central Command says American aircraft struck Iranian missile and drone storage locations and radar sites along the coast.
2: ABC's Rachel Scott. Much of the U.S.-Iran peace deal relies on the end to fighting between Israel and Lebanon. Secretary of State Rubio said the agreement reached today begins to put in place a framework for lasting peace and security.
5: So as I said today, as I've told all the parties here today, it's the beginning of the beginning. There's a lot of work ahead. We don't in any way underestimate the difficulty of the task ahead, but we understand the importance of it, how vital it is.
2: The Ebola outbreak in Africa, now one of the largest on record, more than 1,200 cases and nearly 300 deaths. The CDC now declaring it a level one outbreak, allowing the deployment of additional resources. President Trump's former national security advisor, John Bolton, could face jail time after pleading guilty to mishandling classified information today. Kelly Hayes, U.S. attorney for the District of Maryland, said Bolton knew what he was doing was wrong.
6: Mr. Bolton knew how to handle classified information, where it should be stored, how it should be stored, and with whom he could share that information.
2: The guilty plea makes Bolton the only successfully prosecuted case in President Trump's campaign against his political enemies. 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
1: It is 8:02 on this Friday night, June the 26th. We've got 78 degrees right now in Washington. We're going to fall to near 70 tonight. Good evening, everybody. I'm Kyle Cooper. The top local stories we're following for you tonight on WTOP. A man is in custody after a deadly shooting last night near the exit of the parking garage at MGM National Harbor. Prince George's County Police say 36-year-old Tyrell Harrison of Accokeek, Maryland, got into an argument with the victim around 11 o'clock last night as they were each leaving the garage. Harrison is accused of getting out of his car, going up to the victim, who was in his Slingshot auto cycle. That's a small car that you might know you've seen on the streets. And he shot him numerous times. The victim identified as 33-year-old Christopher Austin Jr. of Alexandria. Austin was able to drive out of the garage but crashed in the area of Monument Avenue in MGM National. He died. Police say the suspect called 911 right away after the shooting and turned himself in. Some members of Congress are demanding the Trump administration get rid of that huge pile of debris from East Potomac Park. It was dumped on the golf course after President Trump ordered the demolition of the east wing of the White House to make room for his ballroom. WTOP's Mitchell Miller today on the Hill.
7: The Democratic lawmakers have written to Interior Secretary Doug Burgum, demanding that the administration take steps to safely remove more than 35,000 cubic yards of debris. They say it could include toxins, presenting a potential health risk. The administration has said testing of the material indicates there is no health issue. The large pile of debris was deposited there after the east wing demolition to make way for a new White House ballroom. Among those who have signed the letter to Interior are Maryland Representatives Jamie Raskin and Glenn Ivey, D.C. Delegate Eleanor Holmes Norton, and Virginia Congressman Don Beyer. On Capitol Hill, Mitchell Miller, WTOP News.
1: Election 2026 here on WTOP, days after the primary election in Maryland. The leader in the Montgomery County Executive Democratic primary has declared himself the winner. WTOP's Kay Ryan tells us his declaration comes despite the primary results still being unofficial.
0: Will Juwando, the county council member who has 40% of the vote in the Democratic primary for Montgomery County Executive, says he's confident the numbers will continue to trend his way. And while he says he takes nothing for granted,
8: 157 days from today, I will get sworn in on December 1st, and we're going to need to make sure we hit the ground running.
0: Speaking to reporters at the Silver Spring Civic Center, where campaign signs still dot the grounds, Juwando said he guaranteed focus on schools.
8: That's why people come here. It's a big return on investment. We need to make housing more affordable, and that means building more near transit, but also not doing developer giveaways for luxury housing.
0: Another priority?
8: And then growing our economy from the bottom up, middle out.
0: Among Republicans, CPA Esther Wells has 60% of the vote over her challenger, Shelley Skolnick. In Silver Spring, Kate Ryan, WTOP News.
1: Well, we've been telling you about drought watches in effect for much of our region, including in Northern Virginia. Now, WTOP's Neil Augenstein tells us leaders in Fairfax County want to make sure that there's enough water to go around if Virginia moves to put in place a drought emergency.
9: This is the Potomac River. The Fairfax County Board of Supervisors has sent a letter to Governor Abigail Spanberger. It asks that the Potomac River be excluded from any Virginia drought-specific declaration because of our area's dependency on the Potomac River for drinking water. It says a declaration from Richmond could jeopardize the regional coordination between Fairfax Water, WSSC Water, and the Washington Aqueduct. Our area's planning includes upriver water backups that could be released if needed. It's rare for Virginia to declare a statewide drought emergency. The last time was in 2002 by then-Governor Mark Warner. Along the Potomac, Neil Augenstein, WTOP News.
10: Crashes, car fires, closures. If it's urgent, call the WTOP Traffic Center at 866-304-WTOP. What's happening, when it's happening. WTOP Traffic Updates every 10 minutes.
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11: 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I'm John Wardock.
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1: Traffic and weather on WTOP. Let's check in with Dante Verme in the WTOP Traffic Center.
16: On the Virginia side, the Beltway moving clear and at full speed as you make your way between Alexandria and Tysons. Both bridges are looking good. 95 southbound, bit of a slog as you make your way through Lorton, across the Occoquan, and going to points down south. But once you make your way across the Occoquan, you are clear. 66 is moving at pace. On the Maryland side of things, a little bit of a backup as you make your way from the 270 spur on to 495 into the S's through 355 into Chevy Chase. The delay is going between Connecticut and 355 and a little bit farther upstream on 355. Right as you make your way off from 270, crash on Montgomery Village Road, taking up the roadway. Advised to definitely work your way around that and use alternate routes as it was a car crash with airbags deployed. 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I'm Dante Verme, your next traffic report in about 10 minutes.
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17: This weekend, more clouds than sunshine. Also looking at some cooler conditions compared to the heat wave next week. And this weekend, we also have some rain and storms, mainly on Saturday. Temperatures overnight will drop to 66 to 72 degrees. On the other side is some of the storms moving through this evening. Even some patchy fog by Saturday morning. High temperature for Saturday, 75 to 82 degrees, with rain in the morning, storms for the afternoon. I'm 7 News Chief Meteorologist Veronica Johnson in the First Alert Weather Center.
1: All right, temps around D.C. tonight. We've got 79 in Gaithersburg, 75 Arlington, 76 degrees in Lanham. 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Here is John Wardock.
11: Microsoft stock rose almost 6% Friday after saying it's raising prices. Microsoft is raising the price of its popular Xbox game console. That increase will happen in early August. If you're interested in buying the 1 terabyte model, that's going to cost you $150 more. The major stock averages limping into the weekend. The Dow Jones Industrial Average lost 44 points Friday. The S&P 500 dipped 3. The NASDAQ gave back 60 points. The S&P and NASDAQ now have a 5-day losing streak. And shoppers are feeling better about the economy, at least a little bit. A report from the University of Michigan found consumer sentiment improved this month thanks to a recent drop in gas prices. John Wardock, WTOP News.
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15: A circuit court judge has imposed a temporary restraining order against Prince George's County. I'm Steve Karish.
1: It is 8:11.
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19: Test your newsmaker knowledge this Saturday and Sunday morning in the 8 o'clock hour with the Mystery Newsmaker Contest. We'll play the voice of someone you've heard in the news this week on WTOP. Guess the newsmaker for your chance to win a pair of tickets to James Taylor at Wolf Trap on September 2nd. A favorite with Wolf Trap audiences, Taylor marks his 5th appearance with more of his heartfelt classics. That's the Mystery Newsmaker this weekend only from Washington's top news, WTOP. 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
1: It is 8:13. Good evening. I'm Kyle Cooper. Thanks for being with us. The congressional investigation into late convicted sex offender Jeffrey Epstein took a surprising turn today. It involved billionaire investor Leon Black, who spoke for a brief period with lawmakers, then abruptly walked out on them after they asked questions that he apparently didn't like. He's now facing 2 subpoenas as a result of his decision to walk out. WTOP's Capitol Hill correspondent Mitchell Miller joined us with more on what happened.
21: Leon Black knew Jeffrey Epstein for many years, and lawmakers believe he could be one of the most valuable witnesses they've questioned. But after speaking to them for about an hour, he apparently got upset when they were pressing him about non-disclosure agreements with women that he entered into. Critics of NDA say they're often used as legal power moves with various people. They say that they are used by the wealthy and powerful to try to squelch information from coming out. Whatever is in these NDAs, House Oversight Committee Chair James Comer wants to know. So he ordered these 2 subpoenas, one for the NDAs, another requiring Black to provide a deposition on July 16th. He had come to today's proceeding voluntarily. His attorney calls the subpoenas a political stunt.
1: That is WTOP's Capitol Hill correspondent Mitchell Miller. Earlier this month, the Maryland National Capital Park and Planning Commission filed the lawsuit against Prince George's County to prevent it from diverting nearly $40 million away from the commission. A judge issued a temporary restraining order this afternoon. WTOP Steve Karish was there.
3: I think she made the correct decision.
15: That's Manuel Giraldo. He's vice chair of Prince George's County's Planning Board, which is part of the Maryland National Capital Park and Planning Commission. The decision today is a victory for the commission. A temporary restraining order to prevent the transfer of $39.3 million taxpayer dollars from the commission back to the county. What would it have meant if the transfer did happen?
3: Well, we have a budget planned out. You know, I want to avoid any type of layoffs, any type of rifts. We've got programs to do, all based upon the budget that we made.
15: As of this writing, it looks like the next step will be a trial as the commission seeks to make today's temporary restraining order permanent. At Prince George's County Circuit Court, Steve Karish, WTOP News.
1: D.C. police have made an arrest in a 2020 mass shooting that left one man dead and eight others injured. Officers were called to 14th Street Northwest just before 5 o'clock that day and found nine people shot. All were rushed to the hospital, but 28-year-old Devin Peterson later died from his injuries. Investigators say the case remained open for years until a D.C. Superior Court indictment was issued this month. On Thursday, 26-year-old Jaden Smith of Hyattsville was arrested. He is now charged with first-degree murder while armed. Prosecutors say they will retry the man accused of starting the Palisades fire after a judge declared a mistrial in that case. Jurors told the judge Thursday they were unable to reach a verdict. 29-year-old Jonathan Ritternecht faces federal arson charges.
4: I've done arson cases, I've reviewed arson cases, but I've never heard of an arson case where a person is accused of starting a fire on one day and then that fire going underground and continuing to cause a much larger, a record-breaking fire 7 days later.
1: That's ABC News legal contributor Brian Buckmeyer. Extreme heat is slowing firefighting efforts in western states where dozens of wildfires are currently burning. Utah's governor has declared a state of emergency and is restricting fireworks ahead of the July 4th celebrations.
22: Over in the west, it's going to get extremely dry for 2 days of extreme wildfire weather conditions. You don't get any worse than this in a lot of these locations, especially Nevada, Utah, and parts of California, Arizona there, where we have relative humidity down to about 5%. That's almost no moisture in that air. And those winds are gusting up to 50 miles per hour, but even sustained 25 to 35 miles per hour. So a windy day, regardless, with that extremely dry wind, that's going to fuel these fires.
1: That's ABC meteorologist Ken Jewecki. Former 60 Minutes correspondent Scott Pelley has landed a major new deal just weeks after being fired from the iconic news magazine. Creative Arts Agency announced today it has signed the Emmy-winning journalist, highlighting his decades of work at CBS and a long list of top industry awards. Pelley was abruptly dismissed earlier this month after a heated internal clash with CBS leadership, a dispute that spilled into a tense staff meeting. He's since spoken about his departure, saying he's focused on the colleagues that he left behind and the institution. CAA represents some of the biggest names in entertainment. Now a quick look at the top stories we're working on at WTOP. In retaliation for an attack on a ship in the Strait of Hormuz, the United States hits drone and radar sites in Iran. Israel and Lebanon, meanwhile, announce a new framework for peace. And former National Security Advisor John Bolton pleads guilty to one count of mishandling classified material. Keep it here for full details on these stories in the minutes ahead. It's now 8:18. Traffic and weather on WTOP. Here's Dante Verme in the WTOP Traffic Center.
16: I-95 northbound after Centerport Parkway down in Fredericksburg. Left shoulder and the left lane of the on-ramp has been taken by a accident and responses on scene. Single file to the right, but it is causing some big rubbernecking delays as you try to make your way northbound. But after that, you are in good shape to make your way to the Springfield Interchange to go at speed. No incidents on the Springfield Interchange. 395 looks pretty good as you make your way into the district. The Beltway, no incidents all around D.C. 66 is running well inside and outside of the Beltway. 270 is going well as you make your way out to Frederick. 95 good out to Baltimore and 50 towards the Bay Bridge. They've ceased two-way operations on the westbound span, but you are running at speed to Kent Island and to the Eastern Shore. 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I'm Dante Verme, your next traffic report in about 10 minutes.
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17: Expect scattered showers and a few gusty thunderstorms with heavy rain, frequent lightning, and even the potential for some small hail. This evening's temperatures with that wet weather, 72 to 78 degrees. Tonight, we'll drop to 66 to 72 with a high temperature Saturday of 75 to 82 with more rain and storms. 7 News Chief Meteorologist Veronica Johnson in the First Alert Weather Center.
1: All right, temperatures around the Washington area right now. We've got 76 in Reston, 77 in Bethesda, and 78 degrees down along the National Mall. 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Call 888-5-HELMET. 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
1: It is 8:21. New tonight, a mother under arrest charged with murdering her 11-month-old son in D.C. last year. 32-year-old Aniqua Christina Mills is charged with first-degree murder, felony murder, and first-degree cruelty to children. The death occurred back in August of 2025. Mills fled D.C. and was just recently found living in Newport News, Virginia. The Office of the Chief Medical Examiner ruled that the cause of death was blunt force trauma. The baby was found unresponsive in an apartment in the 1500 block of F Street in Northeast. You don't have to head to the National Mall to celebrate America's 250th. A new immersive documentary at DuPont Underground highlights one of the first times a statue was toppled in our nation's history. WTOP's Jimmy Alexander has a look at the new film, By George, It All Comes Down.
27: On July 9th, a bunch of New Yorkers toppled the statue of King George.
2: Paul Moon, who made the documentary, said this happened moments after George Washington had the Declaration of Independence read publicly.
27: He did say, "I disapprove of such disorder."
2: The film, that runs Fridays, Saturdays, and Sundays through July 4th weekend, connects the events of 1776 to the choices communities are facing now.
27: The statues on Monument Avenue in Richmond, Virginia, and how people decided at some point that the time had come for those to come down too.
2: Moon said in a time when leaders talk of building new monuments and memorials, this film helps with context.
27: About the many reasons and ways that we've created monuments and memorials, how long they're meant to last, and what role they play in our world.
2: Jimmy Alexander, WTOP News.
1: We're getting some details this afternoon about which streets in D.C. will be turned into a raceway this August for the Trump administration's Freedom 250 Grand Prix. Grand Prix Chairman Bud Denker joined us earlier on WTOP to describe the course layout.
28: We're going to have a pit lane where the drivers change the tires and put the fuel in on Pennsylvania Avenue. 40 feet away, cars going by 140, 180 miles an hour. So it's all encompassed in this 1.7-mile racetrack around our National Mall, the capital of our country. Imagine in front of the Air and Space Museum, race in front of there. The National Archives were surrounding that entire building with the racetracks.
1: A number of legendary drivers will be racing, including four-time NASCAR Cup champion Jeff Gordon. The Freedom 250 Grand Prix is set for August 22nd and the 23rd. The Bears' final course is out of the oven.
29: Chef, you good? Just take a breath. Listen to the pan. You hear the music?
1: The Hulu and FX series dropped all 8 episodes of Season 5 early today. Film critic Jen Chaney tells WTOP the grand finale shows a season's worth of action packed into a single day.
30: It's very focused on the lead up to this big dinner service that they have to do with
0: almost no money left, almost no food, and the possibility of someone from Michelin coming to evaluate whether they deserve a star or not. So there's a lot of buildup, and I got a little bit frustrated because it is a little bit slow, but the last couple of episodes just pay off so beautifully. The finale is fantastic. It's funny. It's touching. I really, really loved it.
1: The new season follows a one-off prequel episode that came out in May. A large asteroid will soon harmlessly zip past the Earth. The space rock is called 1997 NC-1 and was discovered almost 3 decades ago by an asteroid tracking system in Hawaii. It'll make its closest approach tomorrow morning, coming within 1.6 million miles of Earth. Doesn't seem all that close, but apparently the scientists tell us that that's pretty darn close. Sports on WTOP, brought to you by Amentum, delivering advanced solutions for space and defense. Is the Orioles-Nationals game close?
7: So I think the Nationals have figured out how to stop losing in the ninth inning.
1: Okay. Lose in the beginning?
7: If you don't get a lead, you can't blow a lead.
8: So we had a line drive to left. That's down for a base hit. One hop to Cruz. One run scores. O'Neill trying to score. The throw cut off by Meade. And two runs are in. Lays Alexander delivers, and the Orioles lead it 2-0. A two-run single to left, scoring Mayo and O'Neill. Holiday stops at second. Alvarez bent, and finally broke here in the fourth.
7: And that's Dave Jagler with a call on 1500 AM. Then K-Bear Ruiz would get the Nats on the board with his two-out single in the top of the fifth to score Jacob Young. It is a 2-1 game now headed to the bottom of the fifth inning in Baltimore. The Mystics, meanwhile, they are in a rock fight in Connecticut. They actually trail the WNBA worst Connecticut Sun 26-22, and it's almost halftime. Washington is shooting just 29%. They've made only 3 of 11 shots from three-point range. And, oh, by the way, at the foul line, also 3 of 11.
1: Ooh.
7: Not good. At the World Cup, a couple of games just getting started in the first half. But the highlight today, a first half hat trick for Ousmane Dembele. It's the first time we've seen that at a World Cup in 32 years. France on to win against Norway. They take Group I. Rob Woodfork, WTOP Sports.
1: All right, Rob, thanks. Coming up after traffic and weather on WTOP, the U.S. launches new strikes in Iran. We'll get the very latest with WTOP National Security Correspondent J.J. Green.
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10: This is Bishop Michael Burbage of the Catholic Diocese of Arlington. 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
1: Dante Verme in the WTOP Traffic Center.
16: Still dealing with the ongoing crash cleanup on I-95 northbound after Center Point Parkway. The crash on the on-ramp, and there's been a lot of rubbernecking delays in that area There's a lot of slick weather in Stafford County right now, a lot of road spray, so do use caution as you make your way through. But once you get past the accident and the road spray, you are in pretty good shape making your way all the way up through to the Springfield Interchange. Southbound on I-95, usual trouble spot as you make your way across the Occoquan. 66 is moving well.

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1: 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I'm Dante Verme, your next traffic report in about 10 minutes.
2: All right, your forecast for today, most of the rain is going to remain to our south, but we could see some patchy fog with a low tonight around 70. Tomorrow, very humid. Rain and storms are likely tomorrow. We'll have a high in the middle 80s, and on your Sunday, mostly sunny with a high near 85. Right now, 76 degrees in Washington.
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2: Good evening. I'm Kyle Cooper. Sarah Jacobs is our producer tonight. The top stories we're following for you on WTOP. The war in Iran. The shooting has started again after 2 days of Iranian drone attacks on ships passing through the Strait of Hormuz. The U.S. has launched an attack on Iran. WTOP National Security Correspondent J.J. Green joined us with the details.
5: CENTCOM says forces conducted strikes on Iran as a powerful response to yesterday's attack on a commercial ship that was transiting the Strait of Hormuz. They say that their aircraft struck Iranian missile and drone storage locations and coastal radar sites after Iran hit the MV Ever Lovely on June 25th with a one-way attack drone. CENTCOM says its forces are there to provide safe passage, coordination, and support to commercial vessels transiting the strait. They say the unwarranted aggression against commercial shipping by Iranian forces clearly violated the U.S.-Iran ceasefire. And they say in their statement, furthermore, Iran's dangerous behavior has undermined freedom of navigation as commerce increasingly flows through the vital international trade corridor. President Trump said earlier in the day that essentially those attacks on vessels, another one took place today, was not something he was willing to tolerate. This is clearly the evidence of what he decided to do.
6: Well, JJ, so how much will these attacks from both sides affect the diplomatic effort to try to end this war within less than 2 months from now?
5: Well, it's pretty clear that it will, based on the question. So we're going to have to stand by and wait to see exactly what happens. We don't know. I don't know for sure. But if what we've seen so far is any guide, it's we're going to hear more talk of progress being made and productivity, et cetera. But at the same time, both have their red lines. And the thing that's interesting about this is that both sides appear to be willing very easily to get back into some kind of attack mode. And in a way, that may just torpedo, no pun intended, the entire process of trying to find a peaceful solution to this situation.
2: That's WTOP National Security Correspondent J.J. Green. Meantime, Secretary of State Marco Rubio has joined Israel and Lebanon's ambassadors to the U.S. to announce a framework agreement that was described as a first step toward peace. This follows months of conflict between Israel and the Lebanese militant group Hezbollah. The agreement does not include Hezbollah and prompted one of the group's officials to warn of civil war. The U.S. State Department said the framework establishes a process of dismantling Hezbollah and for Lebanon to regain territory that was taken by Israeli forces. The U.S. will facilitate a new military coordination group to implement that framework. It's also committing $100 million in humanitarian assistance. President Trump is urging House Republicans to unify and stop grandstanding after a group of hardline conservatives brought most House activity to a halt this week over the Save America Act.
7: That post from the president coming after a meeting here at the White House with House Speaker Mike Johnson, who says that President Trump does not want to see any of these congressional blockades that we're seeing, but we're unlikely to see any real movement here until the Senate returns, and that's not happening until mid-July. President Trump was inside the Rose Garden hosting the Center for Farmers and telling them that relief is coming.
8: We also called on Congress to pass a supplemental funding bill. We're going to be getting an $11 billion payment in relief to our farmers.
2: That's News Nation's Libby Dean reporting tonight. We continue to follow the latest on today's guilty plea by former National Security Advisor John Bolton to one count of mishandling classified material. He admitted in federal court in Greenbelt to sharing notes with family members about his tenure as a close aide to President Trump in his first administration. Zach Schoenfeld, who covers legal issues for The Hill, has more on the potential prison time that Bolton faces.
9: Prison time is on the table, even though it is just one count that he is pleading.

0: pleading guilty to. It is a felony. So as part of the terms of this deal, the government is going to recommend no more than 5 years in prison. However, it still very much is an open question as to whether John Bolton is going to face prison time at all. There is a chance here that he doesn't face prison time and that his punishment would be limited to a roughly $2 million fine, which he has agreed to as part of this deal. We're not going to get our answer on all of this until October. That is when the judge has set the sentencing for October 28th.
1: Bolton was ousted by President Trump in 2019. He then became a leading critic of the president afterward. Coming up after traffic and weather on WTOP.
2: There's a new CEO in town. I'm John Werdock.
1: It's 8:36.
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14: Major incidents that we're seeing really are on I-95. You have your usual trouble spots going southbound as you make your way across the Occoquan and a little bit farther downstream in Stafford. Still dealing with a lot of road spray, which is causing delays as drivers make their way through what is a little bit of a treacherous weather pocket making its way through the area there. Closer to the district, the Springfield Interchange is running well. No major incidents to report there. As you make your way through Alexandria and across the Woodrow Wilson Bridge, there is on the Maryland side of the through lanes on the outer loop, the left shoulder is blocked with a disabled vehicle right past I-295 as you make your way through, but minimal delays, if any, at that. Any delays on the Beltway will be pretty minimal. No major incidents to report there. 66 is running well. 270 looking good through Gaithersburg and Hyattstown all the way through Urbana to Frederick. I-95 looks good on the Maryland side going through towards Baltimore. 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I'm Dante Verme, your next traffic report in about 10 minutes.
1: 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Here is 7 News First Alert meteorologist, Veronica Johnson.
15: This weekend, more clouds than sunshine. Also looking at some cooler conditions compared to the heat wave next week. And this weekend, we also have some rain and storms, mainly on Saturday. Temperatures overnight will drop to 66 to 72 degrees. On the other side is some of the storms moving through this evening. Even some patchy fog by Saturday morning. High temperature for Saturday, 75 to 82 degrees, with rain in the morning, storms for the afternoon. I'm 7 News Chief Meteorologist Veronica Johnson in the First Alert Weather Center. Center.
1: All right, temps around Washington now. 72 in Springfield, 76 Farragut Square, 77 degrees right now in Laurel, Maryland. It's now 8:40, Money News on WTOP. 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
2: The financially struggling software company Fiscal Note has a new boss. The district company has named Key Compton as CEO. He will face some serious challenges in the weeks ahead. Fiscal Note lost almost $44 million in the first quarter, and its stock has been delisted from the New York Stock Exchange. Two major donut chains are celebrating America's big birthday. Dunkin' is selling red, white, and blue donuts, including the Rocket Pop. And Krispy Kreme is offering its own patriotic offerings, including the USA donut and the firework donut. The major stock averages notched modest losses on Friday. No fireworks there. The Dow Jones Industrial Average losing 44 points. The S&P 500 dipping 3. The NASDAQ surrendered 60 points. John Wardock, WTOP News.
1: It is 8:41. A teenage boy is dead after being shot on a playground in Hyattsville today. Prince George's County Park Police say that the shooting happened outside the Laley Community Center around 1:30 today. Paramedics attempted to do the life-saving measures at the scene, but the boy died at the playground. No arrests have been made at this time. A Virginia therapist has won a court case involving the regulation of mental health professionals. It revolves around the First Amendment. Here's WTOP's Alan Etter.
12: It came out of the blue after 6 years, so I was really excited.
16: Elizabeth Brokamp uses talk therapy to help her clients feel better. Before the COVID-19 pandemic, her D.C. clients could drive to Burke, Virginia to see her in person. During the pandemic, her sessions moved online, and D.C. to some degree relaxed a stipulation that only D.C. licensed therapists can provide services in D.C.
17: But the problem is, D.C. got rid of its pandemic waiver.
16: Robert McNamara with the Institute for Justice is Brokamp's attorney.
17: If they drove across the Key Bridge and called her, she was perfectly free to talk to them about their emotional problems. But since they were sitting in D.C., her conversations became a crime.
16: Thus, the court challenge on a First Amendment basis, holding it doesn't matter where you are allowed to have conversations. It is unclear whether the city will appeal. Alan Etter, WTOP News.
1: A California appeals court has upheld Harvey Weinstein's 2022 rape and sexual assault conviction. However, the court ordered his trial judge to resentence him. This follows New York prosecutors dropping a separate case on Thursday after the accuser declined to testify again. Weinstein remains convicted of another sexual felony in New York and is still in prison. In California, Weinstein was convicted in December of 2022 of rape and sexual assault against an Italian model, an actor. He was sentenced to 16 years in prison. Just ahead on WTOP, new developments on the Maryland man accused of killing UnitedHealthcare's CEO. We're learning a plea deal was reportedly recently discussed. We'll talk about it with ABC legal analyst Royal Oaks just ahead. It's now 8:43.
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1: It is 8:45. Good evening. I'm Kyle Cooper, and thanks for being with us tonight. We're learning that the Maryland man accused of killing UnitedHealthcare CEO Brian Thompson recently discussed the possibility of a plea deal in his federal case. Multiple reports say attorneys for Luigi Mangione talked with prosecutors, but nothing came of it. This comes as Mangione's legal team last week withdrew its intention to invoke a psychiatric defense in the state trial. He's due back in court on Monday. 28-year-old has pleaded not guilty to all charges, including two federal stalking counts tied to the December 2024 killing. ABC News legal analyst Royal Oakes joined us on WTOP with the very latest.
24: Both sides may have an interest in resolving this matter short of the uncertainties of a jury trial. Remember, the state court trial for a murder is going to go first, but the federal trial is scheduled several months later, and there's no federal law regarding murder unless it happens on federal grounds. Instead, it's interstate stalking that resulted in death. Now, both sides know a lot more about the case. The mental health defense has been waived. The prosecution may think, well, we've really got the goods on this guy, but you never know what a jury might do. A lot of jurors hate insurance companies, so it might be in the interest of prosecutors to cut a deal.
25: What leverage does each side have right now, prosecutors versus the defense, heading into Monday's hearing here?
24: Well, the prosecution, of course, can convince the defense that a life sentence is very possible if this jury is convinced that this man did the execution. And so to the extent the prosecution is willing to wheel and deal and say, okay, we won't try to put you away forever, it'll be X years, well, then it's just a matter of negotiation. If the defense is very concerned about what they might say at trial, since now they're no longer going to say it was an extreme emotional disturbance, a mental health defense, and if there really isn't any solid argument against the fact that he was the person that on the streets of Manhattan with a silencer executed a health insurance executive, the defense can't count on a bunch of jurors who hate insurance companies. So it's in everybody's interest to buy some certainty and cut a deal.
26: Yeah, I was going to ask you, Royal, from your years of watching this and being a part of this legal world, is how unusual is it that this is happening? And does it speak to anything else potentially going on with prosecutors? I mean, I know you just mentioned about possibly the jurors not landing on the side they want, but anything else could be in the works here?
24: Yeah, I mean, the prosecution knows that there's a decent chance that he'll get a lengthy sentence from the state court proceedings. So why should the federal system be burdened? If they win on the federal count for interstate stalking, there'll be an automatic appeal, and that'll drag on for years. There may be many witnesses that the prosecution would just as soon spare them having the experience. And there's just no guarantee of a conviction. All you need is one juror in a criminal case to say, I'm just not going along with it, and it's a mistrial, it's a hung jury, and you have to do it all over again. So the federal prosecutors may be thinking to themselves, we can save ourselves and the taxpayers a lot of time and money. And if he wants to continue duking it out with the state prosecutors, that's his business.
1: 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Over to Dante Verme in the WTOP Traffic Center.
14: New crash on I-95 as you make your way southbound just past Franconia Springfield Parkway. Responses arriving on scene at the moment. You're getting by to the left-hand side. And after that, you're in good shape as you make your way down south. A little bit of a delay as you make your way across the Occoquan. Still dealing with some residual delays northbound on I-95 after Falmouth. As you make your way north, a lot of weather in the area. It is very high precipitation and visibility is definitely low with a lot of road spray. Elsewhere in Virginia, Springfield Interchange looks to be in good shape as you make your way through. The Beltway looks good between both bridges. And on the Maryland side of things, it is smooth sailing as you make your way around the district here on this Friday evening. 270 looks good through Gaithersburg to points out west. 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I'm Dante Verme, your next traffic report in about 10 minutes.
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15: All right, we're getting a few gusty thunderstorms moving through with heavy rain and frequent lightning. And there is a slight chance that we could have an isolated severe thunderstorm warning. But for the most part, chances are low. It's just the pockets of heavy rain, lightning, and again, some wind. Temperatures this evening at 72 to 78 degrees. It's mainly some scattered showers overnight with temperatures 66 to 72. Two. By morning, could have some areas of patchy fog. Now, for tomorrow, more rain and more thunderstorms. Right now, rain likely in the morning between 2 p.m. and 5 p.m. Could see a little bit of a lull, some dry hours. After 5 p.m., it's another wave of rain and thunderstorms that will move through before we start drying out late evening by 9 p.m. Your Saturday high temperature, 75 to 82 degrees. Sunday, mostly cloudy with a stray shower or two with a high temperature of 72 to 78 degrees. I'm 7 News Chief Meteorologist Veronica Johnson in the First Alert Weather Center.
1: 74 degrees in Tyson's Corner, 76 degrees right now in Washington. 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
1: Coming up on WTOP, the latest on rescue efforts after that devastating pair of earthquakes in Venezuela this week. It's now 8:51.
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1: It is 8:52. The death toll in Wednesday's double earthquake in Venezuela is now over 900 and expected to increase even more. Thousands injured or missing. Relief efforts are underway in Florida, where several organizations are coordinating donations and shipping to help Venezuelans in the disaster zone. Global Empowerment Network Logistics Director Billy Richardson tells ABC News that donations have been pouring in.
6: It's been a huge response, especially in this community. I mean, in Doral, we have a huge Venezuelan community, which is where our headquarters is based.
1: Venezuelans are taking the search for missing loved ones into their own hands in the aftermath of the back-to-back earthquakes. Many of them have criticized the state rescue team, saying they have not even seen them. The State Department, meanwhile, sent a Northern Virginia rescue team there to help, and now we're learned that they are on the ground in Venezuela. The Fairfax County team includes about 80 people, 6 dogs, and thousands of pounds of equipment. Their priorities include creating a base of operations and working with the Venezuelan authorities to help in rescue efforts. It's now 8:53. Data centers continue to be a hot-button issue as more move into the midterm elections, especially here in Northern Virginia, and where there are about 200 data centers. There are concerns about where the centers are being built, as well as how much energy and water they take up. In Loudoun County, there is a battle brewing over a transmission line project that would give more energy to data centers. The latest now from WTOP Scott Gelman.
7: So they issued earlier this week a very lengthy statement, and at the crux of it is wanting to have a public meeting on July 29th. They say it will have supervisors, community members, school board representatives. But just to describe how significant this battle has become, the school board actually accepted land from a homeowners association in Loudoun County that would block the proposed route that would run through those school campuses. That's a really significant step for a local school board to try to navigate the bureaucracy and continue to push back on this project. And so now we're at this moment where the school board says, late July, we want to have more public input.
1: WTOP Scott Gelman with the story there. It's now 8:55. Sports on WTOP, powered by Maximus, moving people and technology forward. See, even old habits continue to die hard.
2: I know. Man, I know.
1: Been
2: it's
1: like
2: all
1: years.
2: Muscle memory.
1: It is. It's weird.
2: Yeah.
1: How are you?
2: Yeah, well, I'm well. The Nationals and Mystics, not so great. They suffered come-from-behind losses to fall back to 500 earlier this week, and both are trailing on the road in their respective games. We'll start in Baltimore. The Nats trailing the O's 2-1 in the top of the seventh inning. Dylan Cruz, though, with a leadoff double to immediately put the potential tying run on second base. The lone run scored so far. K-Bear Ruiz, a RBI single in the fifth inning. Blake Butera's hope that he could get a longer start out of Andrew Alvarez, given the state of this weary and struggling set of relievers, hasn't come to pass. He lasted 4 1/3 innings. It was a so-so campaign. A two-run single is all he would give up to Blaze Alexander. But Brad Lord, first up out of the bullpen, he's issued a pair of walks, got out of a jam to finish the fifth inning, and then struck out too quickly in the sixth. The aforementioned Mystics in Connecticut on the verge of a second straight bad loss. They trail the 3-15 Sun by a score of 30-26, coming out of halftime of what has been a low-scoring affair, in which the Sticks have more turnovers, 11, than made field goals, 9, shooting 30% from the floor and a woeful 38% from the foul line. That's not even to mention the 3 of 11 from three-point range. We're approaching the Capitals pick in the opening round of the NHL draft in Buffalo. Nearby Toronto, selecting Gavin McKenna first overall, the hometown Sabres using the 4th pick on Daxon Rudolph, and the Capitals holding the 8th pick in this draft. They acquired it in the John Carlson trade with Anaheim. Rob Woodfork, WTOP Sports.
1: All right, Rob, thanks. Coming up on WTOP, we'll tell you about an arrest in a fatal shooting at MGM National Harbor. It's now 8:57.
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1: Dante Verme in the WTOP Traffic Center.
14: The top two incidents we're following are both down in Springfield, I-95 southbound near Franconia Road. The accident taking up the right-hand side of the roadway. Response and an ambulance are on scene. You are getting by three lanes to the left. And on the inner loop before the Springfield interchange, a new crash causing major delays very quickly as you try to make your way through to the Springfield interchange. You're getting by under police direction. The WTOP Traffic Center is presented by Window Nation. 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I'm Dante Verme, your next traffic report in about 10 minutes.
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15: All right, heads up. We've got some areas picking up some gusty thunderstorms, some heavy rain, and frequent lightning. That's mainly south and west of D.C., Stafford, Fauquier County, Prince William, and Manassas. Look for temperatures this evening between 72 and 78 degrees. We'll have more scattered showers tonight. I'm 7 News Chief Meteorologist Veronica Johnson in the First Alert Weather Center.
1: Right now in Washington, 76 degrees.
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1: Coming up on WTOP, the U.S. launches new strikes in Iran. Meanwhile, a framework peace agreement between Israel and Lebanon has been announced.
12: Lawmakers call for the Trump administration to haul away debris from the White House demolition left on a D.C. golf course. I'm Mitchell Miller, today on The Hill.
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23: From ABC News,
16: I'm Dave Packer. The death toll from Venezuela's double earthquake Wednesday has topped 900. 50,000 people are still unaccounted for. A massive search and rescue effort is underway.
17: Rescuers cutting through concrete and listening for signs of life 2 days after the quakes. International crews now touching down in Venezuela. Back-to-back quakes brought down many buildings in what's known as a pancake collapse. Floors stacking on top of one another, leaving little room for survival. With millions impacted, the humanitarian need is growing.
16: ABC's Victor Akendo. Iran got its response 24 hours after its drones targeted a ship in the Strait of Hormuz. U.S. Central Command says American aircraft struck Iranian missile and drone storage locations and radar sites along the coast. President Trump.
18: I don't like the fact that they took a shot yesterday. Actually, four. We knocked down three at a ship. Not an allied ship, but a ship, a very expensive ship. And it was fine, but it took a little beating. They shouldn't be doing that.
16: A mistrial declared today in the arson case of 29-year-old Jonathan Rindernicht, accused of setting the Palisades fire. The deadlock was 10 jurors set on a not guilty verdict and two on guilty. This woman, identified as juror number four, says she was among those who went with not guilty.
19: There's just not enough proof. It was happened so late in the time, and I just felt like a lot of holes, yeah.
16: Prosecutors say they'll retry the case. The National Weather Service issuing a rare, particularly dangerous fire alert in Utah. Wildfires destroying homes. Mark Littich watched through his Ring camera as the fire approached his cabin.
21: I've never seen anything like that. I didn't know fire could do that. And literally within 2 minutes, it appeared in my camera, and then it was completely around the cabin.
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1: 9:02 on this Friday night, June the 26th. We've got 76 degrees in Washington. The low tonight will be near 70. Good evening, everybody. I'm Kyle Cooper. The top local stories we're following for you this hour on WTOP. Prince George's County Police say a man is now in custody after a deadly shooting just outside the parking garage at MGM National Harbor late last night. Investigators say 36-year-old Tyrell Hairston of Accokeek got into some kind of argument with the victim around 11 p.m. as both were leaving the garage. Detectives say Hairston stepped out of his car, walked up to the victim, and opened fire. The victim is 33-year-old Christopher Austin Jr. of Alexandria. He was able to drive away but then crashed near Monument Avenue and MGM National and died at the scene. Police say the suspect called 911 right after the shooting and turned himself in. They want to hear from anyone who may have information about this incident. There's a new demand from members of Congress tonight for the Trump administration to remove that massive mound of debris from the East Potomac Golf Course. It was trucked there earlier this year after the demolition of part of the White House to make way for President Trump's new ballroom. WTOP's Mitchell Miller today on the Hill.
22: The lawmakers say it's time for the mound of 35,000 cubic yards of dirt to go. In a letter to Interior Secretary Doug Burgum, they argue that the White House knew there was a high likelihood there would be toxins in the debris from the east wing of the White House and still chose to dump it on the golf course. They raise potential health concerns to the public, but the administration has denied there's a health issue related to the debris. The lawmakers still say the administration needs to immediately develop a plan to safely remove what they call toxic debris. Among those signing the letter to Burgum, D.C. Delegate Eleanor Holmes Norton, Virginia Congressman Don Beyer, and Maryland Representatives Jamie Raskin and Glenn Ivey. On Capitol Hill, Mitchell Miller, WTOP News.
1: It's 9:04. Election 2026 here on WTOP. One of Maryland's most closely watched races is the contest for Montgomery County Executive. And WTOP's Kate Ryan talked to one of the Democrats in the race who is now declaring himself the winner.
23: While the results in the Maryland primary races are still unofficial, Will Juwondo, a Montgomery County Council member who's been leading in the Democratic primary for county executive, says he's confident of a win based on the latest vote count
27: at the local Board of Elections on Thursday.
28: Our team was in there yesterday watching the process, and we thank all the hundreds of volunteers that are doing that. They're going to start canvassing again on Saturday. But no, I think we are the Democratic and will be the Democratic nominee for county executive.
23: WTOP reached out to another Democratic candidate in that race, Andrew Friedson, for comment. Earlier this week, Friedson issued a statement acknowledging the challenge of making up the gap. Juwando has 40% of the vote to Friedson's 33%. On the Republican side, CPA Esther Wells claimed the nomination over attorney Shelley Skolnick. In Silver Spring, Kate Ryan, WTOP News.
1: It is 9:05. If you're looking for another way to celebrate America's 250th, a new immersive documentary in DuPont Underground may strike a chord, especially as Washington debates new monuments and memorials. WTOP's Jimmy Alexander tells us it digs into the Revolutionary War, Declaration of Independence, and the statues that we built.
0: After the document was signed on around the 4th, Washington ordered the document read to the public and the troops for the first time.
3: Filmmaker Paul Moon, behind the documentary By George, It All Comes Down, said the reading motivated many members of the New Republic.
0: A bunch of New Yorkers toppled the statue of King George that was installed in Bowling Green.
3: Now, luckily, the gilded and gold 15-foot-tall, 4,000-pound solid lead statue did come to good use.
0: But there's a little girl, Mary Ann Wilcott, and she spearheaded the effort to melt down the lead of this statue into musket balls.
3: Now, little Mary Ann produced 10,000 of the 40,000 musket balls fired back at the Redcoats. By George, It All Comes Down runs at DuPont Underground from 11 to 5 on Fridays, Saturdays, and Sundays through July 4th weekend. Jimmy Alexander, WTOP News.
1: Well, it's been a pretty dry spring and so far summer, so dry that Northern Virginia is under a drought watch. And leaders in Fairfax County want to make sure that if Virginia declares a drought emergency, there's enough drinking water for our area. WTOP's Neil Augenstein has more details.
4: This is the Potomac River. Our entire area is dependent on the Potomac for drinking water, since it's the main and in some cases only source for Fairfax Water, WSSC Water, and the Washington Aqueduct. Now the Fairfax County Board of Supervisors has sent a letter to Governor Abigail Spanberger. It asks that the Potomac River be excluded from any Virginia drought-specific declaration. The letter says that a declaration from Richmond could interfere with the regional coordination that our area has, including upriver reservoirs that could be released if needed. The last time Virginia declared a statewide drought emergency was in 2002 by then Governor Mark Warner. Along the Potomac, Neil Augenstein, WTOP News.
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5: 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I'm John Werdahl.
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1: Traffic and weather on WTOP. Dante Verme in the traffic center.
14: We'll start in Springfield. A big crash involving a car fire as at the split between going towards I-95 southbound and the rest of the Springfield interchange, you are getting by single file to the left. Response on scene, they were able to put the car fire out, but a lot of debris is also in the roadway as even more response is making its way on scene. Now, if you're trying to get on I-95 southbound, the troubles still continue not that far past that accident scene. Another accident that's taking up the right side of the roadway with a heavy response is also right by the Franconia Road section of I-95 southbound. So about two big accidents and just about 2 miles worth of road impeding travel south here this Friday evening on I-95. But after that, you're clear sailing through Lorton and the Occoquan. Elsewhere in Virginia, a little bit slow as you make your way out northbound due to the heavy rain they've been seeing down in the Fredericksburg area on I-95 near Falmouth. The road spray has been a heavy factor here this afternoon, but the major incidents up north near the Springfield interchange on the inner loop, you've got the accident, and then about a mile farther on I-95 southbound, another accident response on scene. 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I'm Dante Verme, your next traffic report in about 10 minutes.
1: All right, now to 7 News. First alert meteorologist. I'm sorry, tonight it's Veronica Johnson.
2: Expect scattered showers and a few gusty thunderstorms with heavy rain, frequent lightning, and even the potential for some small hail. This evening's temperatures with that wet weather, 72 to 78 degrees. Tonight will drop to 66 to 72 with a high temperature Saturday of 75 to 82 with more rain and storms. 7 News, Chief Meteorologist Veronica Johnson in the First Alert Weather Center.
1: All right, temps around D.C. tonight. 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
5: With America's big birthday coming up, the restaurant group behind Clyde's and Old Ebbitt Grill is getting into the patriotic spirit. Clyde's is now selling special limited edition merchandise, including T-shirts and hats. Did you think about buying an RV this summer, but then decide to hold off? Higher fuel prices are hurting sales at a major RV maker. Winnebago says it's facing declining sales and it's lowering its revenue forecast for the year. Stocks would end the week with a whimper. The Dow Jones Industrial Average losing 44 points Friday. The S&P 500 dipped 3. The NASDAQ would give back 60 points. John Wardock, WTOP News.
1: Coming up on WTOP, former National Security Advisor John Bolton pleads guilty to illegally retaining classified information. We'll get the latest from ABC's Stephen Portnoy. 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
8: This is Bishop Michael Burbage of the Catholic Diocese of Arlington. This week, we celebrate Religious Freedom Week. Religious freedom allows us to live out our faith in public and to serve the good of all. Unfortunately, these freedoms recognized in the First Amendment of the United States Constitution often come under attack. We have witnessed violence against individuals and houses of worship, defacement of church property and buildings, and hatred on social media directed at those who proclaim their firmly held beliefs rooted in the gospel. We must stand strong and be unafraid to bring our faith into the public. But we must do so respectful of others, with compassion and courage, and without compromise. May our world leaders and all of us embrace and protect religious freedom and give thanks to all those who sacrifice so that this special gift may be ours.
9: Please be advised. 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Broccoli, kale, bean sprouts, blueberries, quinoa, spinach.
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1: It is 9:14. Good evening. I'm Kyle Cooper, and thanks for being with us tonight. We continue to follow breaking news from this federal courthouse in Greenbelt today. Former National Security Advisor John Bolton pleading guilty to illegally retaining classified information. A guilty plea amounts to a single count of retaining classified information. It's a plea deal with federal prosecutors that may help him avoid prison time. Bolton has been a vocal critic of President Trump and also serving in his first administration. Stephen Portnoy, national correspondent with ABC News, joined us on WTOP with more on this guilty plea.
12: It is a plea agreement that has prosecutors committing that they will not seek more than a five-year prison sentence for the former national security advisor who served in Donald Trump's first term in office. He stood before a federal judge in Greenbelt today and told the judge that he is guilty and he's sorry for it. A humbling moment for the former national security advisor who admitted in court today that he did illegally retain national security information. Prosecutors had accused John Bolton of 18 separate crimes related to his retention of classified information as high as the top secret level, that he allegedly shared in emails with his wife and daughter as part of his work on a book. These were notes he took, and trouble for Bolton is, in addition to wrongly sharing his information in an unsecured way such as that, it was also susceptible to hacking. And prosecutors say that a hacker believed to be associated with Iran successfully got into John Bolton's email account. Maryland's U.S. Attorney Kelly Hayes told reporters today that John Bolton, quote, put our national security at grave risk in violation of the law. He admitted his guilt today to that single count as part of this plea deal, and his sentencing will be at the end of October.
16: Now, numerous other advisors, government officials with this president and others have faced charges of similar nature. It doesn't appear in this case that Bolton mounted much of a vigorous defense.
12: Well, I think it's also important to point out that this was a case that was initiated and ultimately pursued by career officials in the Justice Department. And certainly John Bolton has been a critic of Donald Trump and urged the country not to reelect Donald Trump to be president. Nevertheless, this was a case that prosecutors felt was worthy of pursuing. And as you heard Kelly Hayes, the U.S. Attorney for Maryland, put it today, national security was put at grave risk because of the way that John Bolton recklessly handled national security information, taking copious notes and emailing those notes related to covert activities and sensitive sources, putting it in his email, sending it to his wife and daughter so he could write a book. Part of the plea agreement has Bolton paying a $2.2 million fine. That's some of the proceeds from the sales of his book.
16: Mm. Now, sentencing in this case is set for later this year. Is there any expectation that the judge will venture away from the agreement?
12: Hard to know at this stage. Judge Theodore Chuang will decide October 28th what the sentencing should be. The count that Bolton pleaded guilty to carries a maximum sentence of 10 years, but prosecutors say as part of the deal, they won't seek any more than 5 years. It'll be up to the judge to decide whether John Bolton spends any time at all in prison.
1: That's Stephen Portnoy, national correspondent for ABC News. It's now 9:18. Traffic and weather on WTOP. Let's check in with Dante Verme in the WTOP Traffic Center.
14: Still dealing with two major crash cleanups near the Springfield interchange. The first of the two is on the inner loop right before the interchange to go to 95 southbound. The vehicle fire that had been taking up the three right lanes has been extinguished, and the fire trucks just departing the scene at this moment, but you are still single file to the left as you make your way around a large debris field after this accident, as cleanup will take a little bit of time, but still single file to the left. But keep your wits about you. We've been seeing it on the cameras, some people trying to make their way over the gorge instead of going on to 395, trying to fight their way and cut the line essentially at the last moment. Elsewhere, downstream of that, on I-95 southbound near Franconia, the accident taking up the two right-hand lanes, another heavy response with fire and ambulances on scene. So rough sledding if you're trying to make your way south out of the district via the outer loop. But elsewhere, you are in pretty good shape. 66 is running at speed inside and outside of the Beltway. And the only other problem area of note is there's been some delays with a heavy rain presence down in Fredericksburg as you make your way north and south on I-95. Visibility is getting very low. A lot of road spray and very, very heavy rains we're seeing on our cameras. 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I'm Dante Verma, your next traffic report in about 10 minutes.
1: All right, now to 7 News First Alert Chief Meteorologist Veronica Johnson. Veronica, are we all in the clear for big storms tonight?
2: Not quite. We've got a little ways to go here. Give it another 2 hours down through southern Maryland in that pocket. South down I-95 just outside of Stafford. So Falmouth, Fredericksburg area, you're still getting downpour. Some very, very heavy rain, high rainfall rates, and a lot of lightning, too, headed toward Dahlgren. That's around 301. So, again, give all this about another 2 hours. And then it's mostly rain for tomorrow, most widespread, and your highest chance is going to be during the morning hours just past noon. So by the time we get to, say, mid-afternoon, it'll be more isolated showers around the area, certainly by the evening. Can't rule out a thunderstorm or two, but it's not likely to be severe. Just getting more pockets of heavy rain around the area again, especially during the morning hours. Temperatures will be at 66 to 72 in the morning, and then for the afternoon, somewhere between 75 and 82 degrees. On Sunday, looking better by the afternoon. Lots of clouds, though, in the morning, and even a chance of a stray shower. You'll have a high temperature in the upper 70s to lower 80s through the area. And, of course, we've been talking about the heat wave, hoping that folks prepare for next week. It's 90 to 102 degrees next week. Hottest day is going to be Wednesday, Thursday, Friday, as we're into the triple digits and near record. 75 now in D.C., 79 in College Park, 75 degrees in Fairfax.
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0: An update from court on the Maryland's National Capital Parks and Planning Commission's lawsuit against Prince George's County. I'm Steve Karish.
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1: It is 9:23. DC police have made an arrest in a 2024 shooting in Northeast that left one man dead and two others critically injured. Officers were called to North Capitol Street on February 14th and found two men shot, one inside a business, another outside. A third victim later showed up at a hospital. 26-year-old Malam Nurse of Upper Marlboro died from his injuries. After an investigation, now 23-year-old Charlie Laster of Capitol Heights was arrested. He's now charged with first-degree murder while armed. The Maryland National Capitol Parks and Planning Commission scored their first victory in a lawsuit against Prince George's County. A dispute centers around tens of millions of dollars. The county council wants to shift away from the planning commission. Here's WTOP's Steve Karish.
0: You'll remember that the commission sued Prince George's County after the county withdrew $39.3 million from the commission, citing improper use of the money. Today, a judge in Prince George's County Circuit Court agreed with the commission and issued a temporary restraining order to prevent the funds transfer until a final verdict in the lawsuit is reached. William Spencer is the acting executive director of the Maryland National Capital Parks and Planning Commission.
22: The commission appreciates the court's decision to grant a time-limited TRO, temporary restraining order. We will work with the county to ensure that the programs and services provided by the commission move forward on behalf of the 970,000 Prince George's County residents.
0: At Prince George's Circuit Court, Steve Karish, WTOP News.
1: Should it take fewer credits to earn a college bachelor's degree? Higher education leaders in Virginia are working on that. Story from WTOP's Matt Small.
3: CHEV, the State College of Higher Education for Virginia, says colleges are exploring 90 credit programs that could be completed in 3 years instead of four. The effort is part of the Scaling College in Three initiative, which aims to create a national model for faster, lower-cost degrees, making college more affordable while maintaining academic rigor and preparing students for the workforce. Over the next year, participants, including officials from Ohio, will meet with experts to discuss accreditation, curriculum, and design. Schools are expected to propose two new 90-credit programs by 2028. Matt Small, WTOP News.
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4: Well, the Nationals' unprecedented string of three straight ninth-inning losses on home runs won't continue, only because they haven't had a lead to blow.
6: Swing a line drive, base hit left center field. This one up the gap. It will go past Tana all the way to the wall. Ward scores. Never to a third as Alonso. He'll stop there. In at second with a double is Kobe Mayo. The Orioles get a big insurance run in the bottom of the seventh. It's 3-1.
4: And that same score holds. Dave Jagler on 1500 AM as we are now in the bottom of the eighth inning. The Nats have twice come up empty after the benefit of leadoff doubles. Only scoring on a K-Bear Ruiz RBI single in the fifth inning. Andrew Alvarez on the mound lasted the first four and a third innings. Brad Lord out of the bullpen tossed 2 2/3 and both issued 3 walks apiece and struck out 5. So it's now up to Kent and the rest of the bullpen to try and keep this score down. The Mystics have erased a 12-point deficit against lowly Connecticut. And now back and forth we go in the fourth quarter. It's the Sun in front, 59-53 with 5:20 to play in regulation. The Mystics coming back in this game thanks to a big free throw shooting advantage, even if they've only made 56% at the foul line, and that's actually an improvement over what they were doing early on. The Capitals on the clock with the 18th overall pick in tonight's NHL draft. It began with the Toronto Maple Leafs selecting Gavin McKenna out of Penn State with the number one overall pick, and that selection was announced by proud Canadian Justin Bieber, for those of you who care. Rob Woodfork, WTOP Sports.
1: All right, coming up after traffic and weather. The U.S. military announces strikes against Iran today, calling it a response to yesterday's attack by Iran on a commercial ship in the Strait of Hormuz. We'll have the very latest. It's 9:27.
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1: Dante Verme in the WTOP Traffic Center.
14: The top incidents we're following on the inner loop in Alexandria before the Springfield interchange. The car fire has been put out. but response is still on scene, and there's going to be a lot of cleanup to be done. You're getting by single file to the left and a mile and a half down the road on I-95 southbound. The crash response near Franconia Road has isolated everything to the right-hand side. You're getting by three lanes to the left. WTOP is brought to you by Wolf Trap. Don't miss Star Wars Return of the Jedi live in concert with the National Symphony Orchestra on July 9th. 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I'm Dante Verme, and may the Force be with you.
1: Let's check the forecast now for the rest of the evening. We've got a few storms here and there that we could see pop up, and then we're going to see the possibility of some fog moving in, so look out for that tonight, low around 70. Then tomorrow we'll have some clouds and sun mixed through.

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1: Security correspondent J.J. 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
2: There have been signs that this was going to happen, sort of spilling out all week. Iran and the U.S. had been verbally sparring. CENTCOM says today it conducted strikes against Iran as what they call a powerful response to yesterday's attack on a commercial ship that was transiting the Strait of Hormuz. CENTCOM says U.S. aircraft struck Iranian missile drone storage locations and coastal radar sites after Iran hit the MV Ever Lovely on June 25th with a one-way attack drone. By the way, another ship was targeted today. It appears as though Iran wants these ships that are transiting the Strait to use the route that Iran wants them to use, which means most likely they could be able to charge tolls. The U.S. government has said it would not tolerate that. And they said today, CENTCOM, the unwarranted aggression against commercial shipping by Iranian forces clearly violated the ceasefire. Iran signaled last week that U.S. dictates indicating it had capitulated to demands calling for nuclear inspectors to be allowed into the country were non-starters for them. They also sparred about money. So it looks as though this has been brewing all week, and now we have it spilling out into the open.
3: And JJ, do we have any word yet from either the U.S. or Iran about the state of the talks ongoing to try to come to an agreement to end the war?
2: If we look back, Sean, at what has been taking place, they will continue saying that talks are taking place. They've been saying that for weeks now, even though there hasn't been much evidence. And there certainly hasn't been much evidence to show that they've made any progress, because this happening today, in fact, what's happened the last 2 days, according to diplomatic sources, have been worrying to people watching this all week long, suggesting that these talks were about to be derailed. So it's not clear what will happen next, but we haven't heard a word from either one of them, and probably won't for the time being, considering that this is just now unfolding.
1: That is WTOP National Security Correspondent J.J. Green. The congressional investigation into late convicted sex offender Jeffrey Epstein took a surprising turn today. It involves billionaire investor Leon Black, who spoke for a brief period with lawmakers, then abruptly walked out on them after they asked questions that he apparently didn't like. He's now facing two subpoenas as a result of his decision to walk out, one for his sworn testimony and another for potential non-disclosure agreements Black had with women connected with Epstein. Black paid Jeffrey Epstein tens of millions of dollars over the years. What does he have to say about those payments? WTOP's Capitol Hill correspondent Mitchell Miller joined us earlier with those details.
4: Leon Black, first of all, says he never knew of any of Epstein's illegal activities and that Black himself never took part in any illegal activities with underage girls. He also says he was never blackmailed by Epstein. He says the tens of millions of dollars he gave to Epstein were legitimate payments for tax and investment advice. But he must have valued Epstein's work a lot, at least for several years, because records indicate he paid him $170 million in just a five-year period. Now, Black claims that Epstein duped him, and as we've heard before, he said that he had a Dr. Jekyll and Mr. Hyde personality.
1: That's WTOP National Capitol Hill correspondent Mitchell Miller. The death toll in Wednesday's double earthquake in Venezuela has topped 900, with many more feared dead and thousands injured. Billy Richardson is director of logistics for the disaster relief organization Global Empowerment Mission. ABC News spoke to him as he was coordinating donations and relief shipments out of Doral, Florida.
5: I mean, right now, your greatest needs are your basic hygiene and basic food, right? It's the first thing they need to survive their initial part, and then we're going to start working on your secondary needs, where your shelter gets more and more important and everything like that.
1: Meanwhile, the team from Fairfax County that was dispatched by the State Department to help in Venezuela has arrived. The Fairfax County team includes about 80 people, 6 dogs, and tens of thousands of pounds of equipment. Their priorities include establishing a base of operations and working with Venezuelan authorities to help in rescue efforts. Coming up after traffic and weather on WTOP.
6: 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I'm John Werdahl.
1: And then local police make an arrest in the death of an infant. It's now 9:36.
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6: 938, traffic and weather on WTOP. Let's check in with Dante Verme in the WTOP Traffic Center.
7: Still dealing with the crash cleanups going on near the Springfield interchange. The one on I-95 southbound near Franconia has been moved to the right shoulder, but delays still remain. The big one on the inner loop right before the split into the Springfield interchange to go on I-95 southbound. It's still single file to the left getting by as road crews have been out with the sweepers cleaning up the debris from the vehicle fire as they have been making progress, but you are still single file to the left getting by there. New crash reported on the outer loop right before 66, which is causing delays back towards Route 7 as you try to make your way to I-66 and other points down on the outer loop. The Maryland side of things is in pretty good shape. No major incidents to report on the Maryland side of the Beltway. 270 looks to be in really good shape. 50 running out to the Bay Bridge is going at speed, and the same can be said for 95 north towards Baltimore. WTOP is brought to you by Noblis. 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I'm Dante Verme, your next traffic report in about 10 minutes.
6: 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Here is 7 News First Alert Chief Meteorologist Veronica Johnson.
8: Tracking scattered showers and some isolated thunderstorms on the radar here for this evening. Looking at some frequent lightning and pockets of heavy rain. Our temperature is this evening between 72 and 78 degrees. Overnight, some scattered showers. We'll have fewer areas of rain, but patchy fog and temperatures down to 66 to 72 degrees. Saturday afternoon between 75 and 82 degrees. There's a chance for some showers in the morning, could get a little bit of a lull, and then back to afternoon storms. I'm 7 News Chief Meteorologist Veronica Johnson in the First Alert Weather Center.
6: All right, temps around Washington right now. We've got 72 in Fort Belvoir, 77 in Foggy Bottom, 76 degrees in Silver Spring. It's now 9:40. Money news on WTOP. Let's check in with John Wardock.
9: To mark its 5 decades in business, Metro says it has opened a 50 years of Metro pop-up shop. The shop on 7th Street Southwest is going to stay open through July 10th. Bed Bath & Beyond is accepting old coupons. According to Store Reporter, the retailer is welcoming those old coupons at stores like the one in Rockville. If you have an old coupon, bring it into the store and you'll be entered into a raffle. And consumer sentiment improved this month, according to the University of Michigan, helped by a recent drop in gas prices. On Wall Street Friday, the Dow Jones Industrial Average lost 44 points. The S&P 500 dipped 3. The NASDAQ would fall 60. John Werdock, WTOP News.
6: 9:41, a mother is under arrest charged with murdering her 11-month-old son. 32-year-old Aniqua Christina Mills is charged with first-degree murder, felony murder, and first-degree cruelty to children. The death occurred back in August of 2025. Mills fled D.C. and was just recently found living in Newport News. The Office of the Chief Medical Examiner ruled that the cause of death was blunt force trauma. The baby boy was found unresponsive in an apartment in the 1500 block of S Street in Northeast. A Utah judge ruling the death penalty is still on the table in the murder case of Tyler Robinson, the man accused of killing conservative commentator Charlie Kirk. And a prosecutor in the case is guilty of contempt for violating a court gag order.
5: The key question this morning was whether the judge believed that prosecutors crossed the line by violating a pretrial publicity order. Judge Tony Graff said that the prosecutor, Chris Ballard, is in civil contempt for the gag order or of the gag order for offering public opinions of Tyler Robinson's guilt. Ballard had spoken to media saying that there was, quote, ample evidence of Robinson's guilt, which the court found is in violation of an order issued to avoid any pretrial media coverage.
6: That is News Nation's Jessica Cartalea with more. A California appeals court ruling Harvey Weinstein's 2022 rape and sexual assault conviction will stand. However, the court ordered his trial judge to resentence him. The decision comes from a three-judge panel today. This follows New York prosecutors dropping a separate case on Thursday after the accuser declined to testify again. Just ahead on WTOP, the U.S. government will apparently decide who gets to use the latest upgrade to ChatGPT. We'll take a look with The Washington Post, just ahead. It's now 9:43.
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4: News
14: happens here.
6: It is 9:45. Good evening. I'm Kyle Cooper. Thanks for being with us tonight. The U.S. government will apparently decide who gets to use the latest upgrade to ChatGPT. OpenAI said today its latest artificial intelligence model, GPT 5.6, or Sol, that the government would initially approve who gets access to the new release. Garrett DeVink is covering the story for The Washington Post. He joined us earlier to talk about what has been a very fluid situation.
15: Yeah, I mean, it's a pretty minute-by-minute situation, but when it pertains to OpenAI, essentially they've put out or they've designed this new AI model, right? So it's a new version of the technology that goes behind ChatGPT and some of their other products. And so it's smarter, it's more capable, can do more stuff. And the government said, hey, before you put it out, you know, we want to take a look at it. And you can give it to a few companies that we've decided are okay. These companies are based in the United States. They don't want companies in other countries to have access to it. And so, you know, OpenAI up to this point, they hadn't had this kind of government oversight. They were able to sort of update their technology and put it out there in the way that they wanted to. But the government has been, you know, treating other AI companies, particularly Anthropic, OpenAI's major rival, differently and sort of requiring them to submit to the government the entities that are going to have access to, you know, certain versions of their best AI. And now essentially that same approach has fallen on OpenAI as well.
6: So are we getting an overall sense here then about how the Trump administration is forming AI policy as it rolls out this restriction on OpenAI?
15: I mean, it's still very chaotic. Literally minutes ago, the Trump administration told Anthropic, the other AI company, that the model that they had said to them, no one can use it. Okay, you can actually now send it to a few companies. And so it's very ad hoc. It's pretty chaotic when you're talking to the companies about how they're actually experiencing it and receiving it. And I think the big takeaway here for people is that Trump came into office saying, I'm going to get rid of all the regulation on the tech companies. Biden, who had quite, you know, light touch regulation on AI, or was beginning to form some AI regulations. Trump came in and said, we're over that. We're getting rid of it. I'm repealing everything Biden did. But now we are here, you know, not even halfway through the term. And Trump and his administration have actually moved to very strictly regulate AI. They're stopping U.S. companies from putting out the technology that they want to put out. And so we've had a major flip in terms of how this government approaches AI regulation.
6: So for users who log into Claude every day, or for users who use ChatGPT, are we going to notice anything different? Does this mean that we're not going to get access to the latest versions anytime soon?
15: Yeah, I mean, users are definitely not going to get access to it. I mean, you won't necessarily notice a difference because the OpenAI model wasn't yet available to users. But on the Claude side, there were a couple days, 2 weeks ago, before their model was banned, where individual users were able to access that really, really high-end model. And the thing that these models can do that is sort of freaking everyone out and that is new is that they're quite good at looking for software bugs that could then be used by hackers to hack into different software systems. And so that's really the thing that has kind of spooked the government here and said, hey, let's sort of put a lid on this. But the way that this is being rolled out, you know, the sort of the ad hoc methods, and also there's concerns that, you know, they're going harder on Anthropic because of political differences between the administration and Anthropic's leaders, that's getting a lot of criticism from the tech industry.
6: That is Washington Post tech reporter Garrett DeVink. It's now 9:48. Traffic and weather on WTOP. Let's check in with Dante Verme in the WTOP Traffic Center.
7: We're still dealing up with the remnants of the vehicle fire. If you're on I-495 on the inner loop, your way onto I-95, you're still getting by single file to the left as the brooms are out trying to sweep the debris off the roadway. Tow trucks are there as they are getting it. The vehicles involved in the incident set to be towed away, but it's still going to be a process. You're still single file to the left, but the good news is the crash that was on Franconia or on I-95 southbound after Franconia Road has been moved to the shoulder, so you are getting by at speed as you make your way south. No major incidents to report. A little bit of rubbernecking delays as you make your way across the Occoquan south on I-95, but other than that, you're in good shape. I-66 looks good inside and outside of the Beltway. We're still dealing with the remnants of a crash before I-66 on the outer loop with delays pushing back towards Route 7. You're getting by to the left-hand side. And on the Maryland side of things, good news is you're in good shape. No major incidents to report. 270 looks good. The Beltway on the Maryland side is also running at speed, and I-95 looks good towards Baltimore, and the Bay Bridge is running at speed. 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I'm Dante Verme, your next traffic report in about 10 minutes.
6: All right, let's update your weekend forecast. 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
8: Kyle, we're getting a bit of a break in Fredericksburg, but there's still more rain and storms out there right around the neighborhood. So currently looking at a big storm in Dahlgren, moving slowly, but lots of lightning still just crossing right over 301. And I've got another storm just west of Fredericksburg that may clip Fredericksburg again and head towards Spotsylvania. That's where the rain is right now. We'll see things fill back in during the overnight with some patchy fog. It's not going to be any rain rain that's going to be heavy overnight, though. But it's widespread rain for Saturday morning. It's your highest chance for the day. Through the morning hours, just past about noon, then showers will become more isolated for your Saturday late afternoon and for your evening out. Temperatures in the morning, 66 to 72 the range, and then about 75 to 82 on Saturday. We'll be running a little higher with those temperatures on Sunday, probably lower 80s in D.C., with drier conditions to maybe hit the Great American State Fair. Right now, next week, pretty dry and sunny, but it's also going to be blazing hot. 90 on Monday, 95 Tuesday, 100 degrees. Wednesday could be up to 101, 102 Thursday and Friday. We're currently 73 in Upper Marlboro, 77 in Leesburg, and 70 in Dahlgren, where that thunderstorm is moving through.
6: All right, 101. Wow. Okay. I don't know if I'm looking forward to that tonight. I guess we should. It's the 4th of July. Thanks so much, Veronica. 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
16: A federal court strikes down a D.C. law regulating mental health professionals over free speech. I'm Alan Etter.
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0: We interrupt this program to activate the emergency alert system for the Washington, D.C. metropolitan operational area because of a local weather emergency. The National Weather Service in Sterling has issued a flash flood warning for northeastern Spotsylvania County in central Virginia, the city of Fredericksburg in central Virginia, and Stafford County in northern Virginia. At 9:45, Doppler radar and automated rain gauges indicated thunderstorms producing heavy rain across the warned area. Between 3 to 5 inches of rain have already fallen. Additional rainfall amounts of up to 1 inch are possible in the warned area. Flash flooding is ongoing or expected to begin shortly. Again, the National Weather Service has issued a flash flood warning for Stafford County, Aquia Creek, Spring Valley, Brookfield, Stones Corner, Brook, Ackendale, Fredericksburg, Falmouth, Leland, Ramoth, Glendy, and Holly Corner. Sports on WTOP. 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Let's check in with Rob Woodfork.
1: Well, instead of the Nationals blowing a lead, they simply never had one in Baltimore. They lose the series opener at Camden Yards 3-1. They have now dropped 4 straight games, and they are below 500 for the first time since June 3rd. Andrew Alvarez tossed 4 1/3 innings of 6-hit, 2-run ball for his first loss of the season on what was a better night from the two-man bullpen of Brad Lord and Zach Kent. The three pitchers combined to throw 12 strikeouts. That's good, but they walked 7 Orioles. That's bad in defeat, which is also bad. The Mystics also dropped a game below 500 with a road loss. It was a hideous and brutal 68-57 defeat at the hands of the now 4-15 Connecticut Sun, who are now on their first win streak of the season. 8-9 Washington is now dropped 2 in a row. The Mystics can blame poor shooting from all over the court, including 56% at the foul line, and they committed 21 turnovers, 7 of them by Shakira Austin to outnumber her 6 points, all of which were scored in the first quarter. It's not all bad tonight. Days after the Wizards changed their trajectory with the pick of A.J. DeBonsa, the Capitals hope they just found an impact player of their own in the NHL draft.
2: With the 18th selection in the 2026 NHL draft, the Washington Capitals select from Tappara, Finland, Oliver Suvanto.
1: That's NHL Commissioner Gary Bettman making the announcement of the huge 6'3" center the ESPN analysts were gushing over. Toronto led off the night with the selection of Gavin McKenna, first overall out of Penn State. Rob Woodfork, WTOP Sports.
0: All right, Rob, thanks. 9:57.
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0: Dante Vermey in the traffic center.
6: The top incident we're following is still the vehicle fire cleanup going on the inner loop of 495 on the portion at the Springfield interchange that takes you onto I-95 southbound. You're still getting by single file to the left, but the cleanup is starting to appear. It's getting towards its final stages as the tow truck on scene is starting to position itself to put the vehicle on its flatbed and proceed to take it away from the scene. The WTOP Traffic Center is presented by Window Nation. 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I'm Dante Verma, your next traffic report in about 10 minutes.
0: We have a flash flood warning tonight for northeastern Spotsylvania County, the city of Fredericksburg, and Stafford County until 12:30 a.m. Right now in Washington, it is 76 degrees.
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0: Coming up on WTOP, the U.S. takes out drone and radar facilities in Iran following an attack on a ship in the Strait of Hormuz. A framework announced today for peace between Israel and Lebanon. A man shot to death in a parking garage at MGM Casino. One person is under arrest tonight.
8: The leader in the Democratic primary for Montgomery County Executive declares victory. I'm Kate Ryan.
9: Making sure our area has enough drinking water if Virginia declares a drought emergency. I'm Neil Augustin.
0: 10 o'clock.
10: From ABC News, I'm Dave Packer. A judge has declared a mistrial in the federal trial of Jonathan Rinderknecht, accused of starting a blaze that later became the Palisades Fire, one of the most destructive wildfires in Los Angeles history.
11: His defense team was really saying, hey, look, there is no evidence that his client actually did this, and then that fire led in from the Lockman Fire to the Palisades Fire, that connection should then go back to his client, and that he's responsible for what ultimately happened.
10: ABC's Alex Stone in L.A. The death toll in Wednesday's double earthquakes in Venezuela has topped 900. Thousands are missing. Rescue efforts are underway. Billy Richardson with disaster relief organization Global Empowerment Mission.
12: I mean, right now your greatest needs are your basic hygiene and basic food, right? It's the first thing they need to survive their initial part, and then we're going to start working on your secondary needs where your shelter gets more and more important and everything like that.
10: The U.S. military announcing strikes against Iran, CENTCOM calling it a response to yesterday's attack by Iran on a ship in the Strait of Hormuz.
13: An hour before the announcement by CENTCOM, President Trump indicated to reporters in the Oval Office there would be a U.S. response. When asked if Iran would face any consequences, the president said, quote, you'll find out.
14: I don't like the fact that they took a shot yesterday.
13: Karen Travers, ABC News, Washington.
10: Billionaire and former hedge fund chief Leon Black walked out of today's meeting with the House Oversight Committee after questions about his connections with Jeffrey Epstein. Chairman James Comer said Black is expected to return to Capitol Hill next month.
15: I have just issued two subpoenas to Mr. Black, one for all the NDAs that he is party to, and second for a deposition.
10: The Texas Education Board making Bible passages required reading for more than 5 million public school students. 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
0: 10:02 on this Friday night, June the 26th. We've got 76 degrees right now in Washington. Our low tonight will be near 70. Good evening, everybody. I'm Kyle Cooper. The top local stories we're following for you this hour on WTOP. A man's in custody after a deadly shooting last night near the exit of the parking garage at MGM National Harbor. Prince George's County Police say 36-year-old Tyrell Hairston of Accokeek got into an argument with the victim around 11 o'clock last night as they were each leaving the garage. Hairston is accused of getting out of his car, going up to the victim, and shooting him numerous times. The victim is identified as 33-year-old Christopher Austin Jr. of Alexandria. Austin was able to drive out of the garage but crashed in the area of Monument Avenue and MGM National. He later died. Police say the suspect called 911 right after the shooting and turned himself in. Some members of Congress are demanding the Trump administration to get rid of the huge pile of debris from East Potomac Park. It was dumped on the golf course after President Trump ordered the demolition of the east wing of the White House to make room for that ballroom. WTOP's Mitchell Miller today on the Hill.
16: The Democratic lawmakers have written to Interior Secretary Doug Burgum, demanding that the administration take steps to safely remove more than 35,000 cubic yards of debris. They say it could include toxins, presenting a potential health risk. The administration has said testing of the material indicates there is no health issue. The large pile of debris was deposited there after the East Wing demolition to make way for a new White House ballroom. Among those who have signed the letter to Interior are Maryland Representatives Jamie Raskin and Glenn Ivey, D.C. Delegate Eleanor Holmes Norton, and Virginia Congressman Don Beyer. On Capitol Hill, Mitchell Miller, WTOP News.
0: Election 2026 here on WTOP. Days after the primary election in Maryland, the leader in the Montgomery County Executive Democratic primary has declared himself the winner. WTOP's Kate Ryan tells us his declaration comes despite the primary results still being unofficial.
8: Will Jawando, the county council member who has 40% of the vote in the Democratic primary for Montgomery County Executive, says he's confident the numbers will continue to trend his way. And while he says he takes nothing for granted,
17: 157 days from today, I will get sworn in on December 1st, and we're going to need to make sure we hit the ground running.
8: Speaking to reporters at the Silver Spring Civic Center, where campaign signs still dot the grounds, Jawando said he'd focus on schools.
17: That's why people come here. It's a big return on investment. We need to make housing more affordable, and that means building more near transit, but also not doing developer giveaways for luxury housing.
8: Another priority?
17: And then growing our economy from the bottom up, middle out.
8: Among Republicans, CPA Esther Wells has 60% of the vote over her challenger, Shelley Skolnick. In Silver Spring, Kate Ryan, WTOP News.
0: And WTOP has reached out to Councilmember Andrew Friedson, Jawando's closest competitor in the Democratic primary, but we have not heard back from him yet. We have been telling you about drought watches in effect for much of our region, including in Northern Virginia. Now, WTOP's Neil Augenstein tells us leaders in Fairfax County want to make sure that there's enough water to go around if Virginia moves to put in place a drought emergency.
9: This is the Potomac River. The Fairfax County Board of Supervisors has sent a letter to Governor Abigail Spanberger. It asks that the Potomac River be excluded from any Virginia drought-specific declaration because of our area's dependency on the Potomac River for drinking water. It says a declaration from Richmond could jeopardize the regional coordination between Fairfax Water, WSSC Water, and the Washington Aqueduct. Our area's planning includes upriver water backups that could be released if needed. It's rare for Virginia to declare a statewide drought emergency. The last time was in 2002 by then-Governor Mark Warner. Along the Potomac, Neil Augenstein, WTOP News.
0: Coming up on WTOP,
18: some encouraging news about how consumers are feeling. I'm John Wardoff.
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0: Traffic and weather on WTOP. Let's check in with Dante Verme in the WTOP Traffic Center.
6: Well, the good news is the accident on the outer loop before 66 has cleared and traffic is starting to move back up at speed, but we're still on the other side of the beltway before the Springfield interchange dealing with the cleanup from the crash involving a vehicle car fire. You're still getting by single file to the left, and keep your wits about you if you are patiently waiting in that line, as there's a few people starting to cut the line at the last minute via the gorge to make their way, cut the line essentially, and make their way on with their travels. But after that, I-95 is looking in pretty good shape as you make your way southbound. Reports of a new crash on I-66 eastbound right in front of the Vienna Metro Station near the Vander Drive overpass, as vehicles are starting to make their way to the left. So make your way to the left. The accident appears to be on the right-hand side. The WTOP Traffic Center is presented by Fitzgerald Auto Mall. 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I'm Dante Verme, your next traffic report in about 10 minutes.
0: All right. 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That's effective until 12:30 a.m. Here's the rest of our forecast tonight with 7 News First Alert meteorologist Veronica Johnson.
1: We do have some scattered showers and pockets of thunderstorms, gusty storms. There is even a chance, even though it's a low chance, that we could have maybe an isolated severe storm that would mainly be down I-95 or southern Maryland this evening. 72 to 78 degrees your temperature this evening. Tonight, patchy fog. Still could have a few showers around, 66 to 72 degrees. And then Saturday afternoon, somewhere between 75 and 82 degrees with more scattered showers and thunderstorms for the afternoon. I'm 7 News Chief Meteorologist Veronica Johnson in the First Alert Weather Center.
0: Temps around Washington now. We've got 75 in Rockville, 76 in Ashburn, and 74 degrees in Fort Washington. 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Here's John Wardock.
18: Microsoft stock rose almost 6% Friday after saying it's raising prices. Microsoft is raising the price of its popular Xbox game console. That increase will happen in early August. If you're interested in buying the 1 terabyte model, that's going to cost you $150 more. The major stock averages limping into the weekend. The Dow Jones Industrial Average lost 44 points Friday. The S&P 500 dipped 3. The NASDAQ gave back 60 points. The S&P and NASDAQ now have a 5-day losing streak. And shoppers are feeling better about the economy, at least a little bit. A report from the University of Michigan found consumer sentiment improved this month thanks to a recent drop in gas prices. John Wardock, WTOP News.
0: Coming up on WTOP, as the Lincoln Memorial Reflecting Pool stays in the spotlight and under scrutiny, there's another reflecting pool nearby that's quietly thriving. We'll talk about it with a Politico congressional reporter just ahead. It's now 10:12.
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0: It is 10:14. Good evening. I'm Kyle Cooper. Thanks for being with us tonight. And now to the tale of two reflecting pools on the National Mall, and why only one of them is making national headlines as the Trump administration scrambles to fix the algae-plagued Lincoln Memorial reflecting pool after coating it in American flag blue. We're learning more about the quieter counterpart near Capitol Hill, which has stayed clear, clean, and mostly out of the spotlight. Catherine Tully McManus is a congressional reporter at Politico and Politico Pro, focused on budget and appropriation. She joined us here on WTOP with more on her story about the two pools.
4: I'm on Capitol Hill every day, and so honestly, just walking past it and talking about it with my colleagues, my editor, the reflecting pool on Capitol Hill, it is smaller. It's much less famous, of course, and it does have its own challenges, as any, you know, standing body of water does, but it just has not been in the news recently, but also like back in 2012, 2011, when the Lincoln reflecting pool is also having major problems. The one on Capitol Hill just does not seem to have year after year these kind of headlines about algae, water leakage, etc.
5: So what did you learn about how the Capitol reflecting pool is maintained compared to what they do at the Lincoln Memorial reflecting pool?
4: The number one thing is it's run by a different organization. No disrespect to the National Park Service, but the architect of the Capitol, which is the team that oversees every building and every tree and every blade of grass on Capitol Hill campus, is who takes care of this. And they have much less need for contractors because they have concrete masons, plumbers, grounds crew, etc., on staff, because they are taking care of many, many other water fixtures, groundskeeping, and the historical buildings on Capitol Hill. So that team took over the reflecting pool in 2011 from the National Park Service. And it does seem like they just have more time and resources to give constant attention to this, as opposed to the National Park Service has to weigh the Lincoln Memorial, whether it's repairs or maintenance, against every Park Service property across the country. You know, is there a big repair that's needed at the Grand Canyon or Yosemite? That's all flowing from the same Department of Interior and National Parks budget, whereas the architect of the Capitol just is concerned with Capitol Hill.
7: Catherine, you would think with them being a stone's throw from each other that maybe the architect of the Capitol, who I know you talked to for this article, would be called upon for some expertise or advice by the White House. Did that seem to be the case at all, or by the National Park Service?
4: I did not hear from the National Park Service or Interior. They did not get back to me. And the architect of the Capitol did not want to commentate on kind of someone with a similar task down the street over at the Lincoln Memorial. But from what I can tell, there has not been collaboration at this point, which to me was especially interesting given that the National Park Service used to maintain this reflecting pool on Capitol Hill. So I assume that there, you know, would have been conversations about maintenance during that transfer back in 2011, 2012. But at this point, it does not seem like it. And the architect of the Capitol did stress that they were built like nearly 100 years apart and that they were designed differently. So it is definitely not an apples to apples comparison in terms of keeping it clean. The reflecting pool on Capitol Hill was built in the 70s. The one at Lincoln is the early 1900s. Mm-hmm. So that is a big difference there. And as they also mentioned, it's about 2 acres smaller.
0: That was Catherine Tully McManus, a congressional reporter at Politico. Traffic and weather on WTOP. Here is Dante Verme in the WTOP Traffic Center.
6: New crash on the express lanes of I-66 involving a vehicle fire has brought out a heavy response onto the express lanes right before the exit on the express lanes to get on Vanden Drive ahead of the Vienna Fairfax Metro. All traffic has been diverted to the Vanden Drive exit, so you'll be forced off as the response has essentially blocked the express lanes beyond that point. And they have also taken up the two left-hand lanes of the local lanes on I-66 as a ladder truck had also made its way onto the scene And everybody reacted quickly. Thankfully, the fire is put out, but the response is going to be there for a while. If you're making your way eastbound on I-66, approaching the Vienna Metro Station, do look to try and find an alternate way around. 123 could be an option, and you work your way through Fairfax. Elsewhere, we're still dealing with the final remnants of our long-standing other vehicle fire that took place on the inner loop as you were at the split to get onto 95 southbound. Cleanup is still going. They've towed the vehicles away, and now it seems like we are in the final stages as VDOT workers are starting to remove the traffic cones as we speak. You're still single file to the left, but that'll be changing here momentarily. If you're stuck waiting in that traffic, you should be starting to open lanes up here in the next two or so minutes. 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I'm Dante Verme. Your next traffic report in about 10 minutes.
0: All right. We do have a flash flood warning in effect for northeastern Spotsylvania County, city of Fredericksburg, and Stafford County until 12:30 in the morning. The rest of our forecast now to 7 News. First Alert meteorologist Veronica Johnson.
1: Tracking scattered showers and some isolated thunderstorms on the radar here for this evening. Looking at some frequent lightning and pockets of heavy rain. Our temperature is this evening between 72 and 78 degrees. Overnight, some scattered showers. We'll have fewer areas of rain, but patchy fog and temperatures down to 66 to 72 degrees. Saturday afternoon between 75 and 82 degrees. There's a chance for some showers in the morning, could get a little bit of a lull, and then back to afternoon storms. I'm 7 News Chief Meteorologist Veronica Johnson in the First Alert Weather Center.
0: All right, temps around the Washington area right now. We've got 71 in Manassas, 77 Metro Center, 76 degrees right now in Frederick, Maryland. 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
0: It is 10:22. New tonight, a mother under arrest charged with murdering her 11-month-old son in D.C. last year. 32-year-old Aniqua Christiana Mills is charged with first-degree murder, felony murder, and first-degree cruelty to children. The death occurred back in August of 2025. Mills fled D.C. and was just recently found living in Newport News. The Office of the Chief Medical Examiner ruled that the cause of death was blunt force trauma. The baby boy was found unresponsive in an apartment in the 1500 block of F Street in Northeast. If you have to head to the National Mall to celebrate America's 250th, you don't have to, I should say. A new immersive documentary at DuPont Underground highlights one of the first times a statue was toppled in our nation's history. WTOP's Jimmy Alexander has a look at the new film by George, It All Comes Down.
14: On July 9th, a bunch of New Yorkers toppled the statue of King George.
8: Paul Moon, who made the documentary, said this happened moments after George Washington had the Declaration of Independence read publicly.
14: He did say, "I disapprove of such disorder."
8: The film, that runs Fridays, Saturdays, and Sundays through July 4th weekend, connects the events of 1776 to the choices communities are facing now.
14: The statues on Monument Avenue in Richmond, Virginia, and how people decided at some point that the time had come for those to come down too.
9: Moon said in a time when leaders talk of building new monuments and memorials, this film helps with context.
14: About the many reasons and ways that we've created monuments and memorials, how long they're meant to last, and what role they play in our world.
9: Jimmy Alexander, WTOP News.
0: We're getting some details this afternoon about which streets in D.C. will be turned into that raceway this August for the Trump administration's Freedom 250 Grand Prix. Grand Prix Chairman Bud Denker joined us earlier on WTOP to describe the course layout.
2: We're going to have a pit lane where the drivers change the tires and put the fuel in on Pennsylvania Avenue. 40 feet away, cars going by 140, 180 miles an hour. So it's all encompassed in this 1.7-mile racetrack around our National Mall, the capital of our country. Imagine in front of the Air and Space Museum, race in front of there. The National Archives were surrounding that entire building with the racetracks.
0: A number of legendary drivers will be racing, including four-time NASCAR Cup champ Jeff Gordon. The Freedom 250 Grand Prix is set for August 22nd and August 23rd. The Bears' final course is out of the oven.
15: Chef, you good?
0: The Hulu and FX series dropped all 8 episodes of season 5 early on Friday morning. Film critic Jen Chaney tells us a little more about it.
16: It's very focused on the lead up to this big dinner service that they have to do with almost no money left, almost no food, and the possibility of someone from Michelin coming to evaluate whether they deserve a star or not. So there's a lot of buildup, and I got a little bit frustrated because it is a little bit slow, but the last couple of episodes just pay off so beautifully. The finale is fantastic. It's funny. It's touching. I really, really love it.
0: The new season follows a one-off prequel episode that came out in May. 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Let's check in with Rob Woodfort.
6: Well, when last we saw the Nationals and Mystics, both suffered come-from-ahead losses at home and both went on the road and fared no better. They're both below 500 now. The Nats snapped their historic string of 3 straight losses on ninth-inning home runs by losing wire-to-wire, 3-1 in Baltimore. The bullpen played much better, Blake Butera, but that offense.
17: I think pitchers are right now attacking us. You know, they're getting ahead, and I think that we need to get back to our approach of if that's the way that pitchers are going to attack us, jumping on that first pitch.
6: Yeah, K-Bear Ruiz had an RBI single in the 5th inning. That would be the one and only score. It was actually one of just 2 hits with runners in scoring position. On the night, Andrew Alvarez suffered his first loss in a 4 1/3 inning start, and the bullpen, only 2 guys had to come in tonight, so they played far better than what we saw against the Phillies earlier this week. The Mystics, 2 days after blowing a 12-point lead in defeat, erased a 12-point deficit in Connecticut, only to see the WNBA's worst team pull away for a 68-57 victory on the strength of 22 points off 22 Mystics turnovers. This on a night where nothing seemed to go in the basket for now 8-9 Washington. The Capitals used the 18th overall pick in the NHL draft on a burly center, Oliver Suvanto. ESPN was gushing over this pick. We'll see how he develops here for a Capitals team that could use his size and playmaking ability. Rob Woodfork, WTOP Sports.
0: All right, Rob, thanks. Just ahead on WTOP, the U.S. launching new strikes in Iran. We'll get the latest from WTOP national security correspondent J.J. Green.
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0: Dante Verme and the WTOP Traffic Center.
6: The top incidents we're following is the crash investigation, the vehicle fire clearing on the inner loop before the I-95 Springfield interchange. A new vehicle fire just took place on the express lanes on I-66, about 100 yards past the Vanden Drive exit before the Vienna Metro Station exit. Currently, the express lanes are blocked and the two left-hand lanes on the local lanes are blocked as well, as some of the EMS crews are starting to leave, but there's still a response on scene. You're being diverted if you're on the express lanes to Vanden Street. 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I'm Dante Verme, your next traffic report in about 10 minutes.
0: All right, the National Weather Service in Sterling, Virginia tonight issuing a flash flood warning for northeastern Spotsylvania County, the city of Fredericksburg, and Stafford County. That is in effect until 12:30 a.m. The rest of the forecast, we're going to see maybe some fog rolling in tonight with a low in the near 70 degrees. And tomorrow, clouds, rain on and off in the morning hours with a high near 80, and then sunshine, very nice on Sunday with a high near 85. Right now in Washington, we've got 76 degrees at 10:30.
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0: Good evening, I'm Kyle Cooper. Sarah Jacobs is our producer tonight. The top stories we're following for you on WTOP. Now, the war with Iran. The shooting has started again after 2 days of Iran.

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1: Unwarranted aggression against commercial shipping by Iranian forces clearly violated the U.S.-Iran ceasefire. And they say in their statement, furthermore, Iran's dangerous behavior has undermined freedom of navigation as commerce increasingly flows through the vital international trade corridor. President Trump said earlier in the day that essentially those attacks on vessels, another one took place today, was not something he was willing to tolerate. This is clearly the evidence of what he decided to do.
2: Well, JJ, so how much will these attacks from both sides affect the diplomatic effort to try to end this war within less than 2 months from now?
1: Well, it's pretty clear that it will, based on the question. So we're going to have to stand by and wait to see exactly what happens. We don't know. I don't know for sure. But if what we've seen so far is any guide, it's we're going to hear more talk of progress being made and productivity, et cetera. But at the same time, both have their red lines. And the thing that's interesting about this is that both sides appear to be willing very easily to get back into some kind of attack mode. And in a way, that may just torpedo, no pun intended, the entire process of trying to find a peaceful solution to this situation.
3: That is WTOP National Security Correspondent J.J. Green. Meantime, Secretary of State Marco Rubio has joined Israel and Lebanon's ambassadors to the U.S. to announce a framework agreement that was described as a first step toward peace. This follows months of conflict between Israel and the Lebanese militant group Hezbollah. The agreement does not include Hezbollah and prompted one of the group's officials to warn of civil war. The U.S. State Department said the framework establishes a process for dismantling Hezbollah and for Lebanon to regain territory that was taken by Israeli forces. President Trump is urging House Republicans to unify and stop grandstanding after a group of hardline conservatives brought most House activity to a halt this week over the Save America Act.
4: That post from the president coming after a meeting here at the White House with House Speaker Mike Johnson, who says that President Trump does not want to see any of these congressional blockades that we're seeing, but we're unlikely to see any real movement here until the Senate returns, and that's not happening until mid-July. President Trump was inside the Rose Garden hosting the Center for Farmers and telling them that relief is coming.
5: We also called on Congress to pass a supplemental funding bill. We're going to be getting an $11 billion payment in relief to our farmers.
3: That's News Nation's Libby Dean. We continue to follow the latest on today's guilty plea by former National Security Advisor John Bolton, one of count of mishandling classified material. He admitted in federal court in Greenbelt today to sharing notes with family members about his tenure as a close aide to President Trump in his final administration, in his first administration, I should say. Zach Schoenfeld, who covers legal issues for The Hill, has more on the potential prison time that Bolton faces.
6: Prison time is on the table. Even though it is just one count that he is pleading guilty to, it is a felony. So as part of the terms of this deal, the government is going to recommend no more than 5 years in prison. However, it still very much is an open question as to whether John Bolton is going to face prison time at all. There is a chance here that he doesn't face prison time and that his punishment would be limited to a roughly $2 million fine, which he has agreed to as part of this deal. We're not going to get our answer on all of this until October. That is when the judge has set the sentencing for October 28th.
3: Bolton was ousted by Trump in 2019. He then became a leading critic of the president afterward. Coming up on WTOP after traffic and weather.
7: There's a new CEO in town. I'm John Werdock.
3: And then
8: a Virginia therapist gets a First Amendment win in a D.C. licensing case. I'm Alan Etter.
3: 1036.
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1: 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We'll play the voice of someone you've heard in the news this week on WTOP. 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A favorite with Wolf Trap audiences, Taylor marks his fifth appearance with more of his heartfelt classics. That's the Mystery Newsmaker this weekend only from Washington's top news, WTOP.
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3: Traffic and weather on WTOP. Here's Dante Verme in the traffic center.
4: Well, the good news is the vehicle fire has been put out, but there is going to be an extensive cleanup on I-66 in the express lanes. If you're traveling on the express lanes approaching Vienna Fairfax and the Vienna Metro Station, you are being forced off to the express exit for Vanden Drive. Meanwhile, on the local lanes, response having to deal with some of the cleanup and the multi-car crash is taking up the two left-hand lanes. You are getting by single file to the right. VDOT is on scene with the fire boards to give directional signals. But if you're on the express lanes, be prepared to depart off the express lanes if you're going eastbound at Vanden Street. Elsewhere in the district, traffic is moving at a pretty good clip. The Beltway is running with no incidents at the moment. The crash from earlier this afternoon with the, or this evening, I should say, with the vehicle fire on the inner loop has cleared. Traffic is back up to speed. 95 looks good north and southbound. And on the Maryland side, everything is moving well here on this Friday evening. You're looking good going out to the Bay Bridge with no delays in 270 going towards Frederick. 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I'm Dante Verme, your next traffic report in about 10 minutes.
3: We've got a flash flood warning in effect for northeastern Spotsylvania County, the city of Fredericksburg, and Stafford County in Northern Virginia until 12:30 a.m. Now to the P.J. 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Here's 7 News First Alert Meteorologist Veronica Johnson.
5: All right, heads up. We've got some areas picking up some gusty thunderstorms, some heavy rain, and frequent lightning. That's mainly south and west of D.C., Stafford, Fauquier County, Prince William, and Manassas. Look for temperatures this evening between 72 and 78 degrees. We'll have more scattered showers tonight. I'm 7 News Chief Meteorologist Veronica Johnson in the First Alert Weather Center.
3: All right, temps around the Washington area tonight. We've got 73 in Hyattsville, 73 in Herndon, 77 degrees in Foggy Bottom, 76 degrees right now in Washington. A teenage boy is dead after being shot on a playground in Hyattsville. We'll have that story for you in just a minute here on WTOP. But first, money news. Here is John Wardock.
6: The financially struggling software company Fiscal Note has a new boss. The district company has named Key Compton as CEO. He will face some serious challenges in the weeks ahead. Fiscal Note lost almost $44 million in the first quarter, and its stock has been delisted from the New York Stock Exchange. Two major donut chains are celebrating America's big birthday. Dunkin' is selling red, white, and blue donuts, including the Rocket Pop. And Krispy Kreme is offering its own patriotic offerings, including the USA donut and the firework donut. The major stock averages notched modest losses on Friday. No fireworks there. The Dow Jones Industrial Average losing 44 points. The S&P 500 dipping 3. The NASDAQ surrendered 60 points. John Wardock, WTOP News.
3: 10:41, a teenage boy dead after being shot on a playground in Hyattsville this afternoon. Prince George's County Park Police say the shooting happened outside the Laley Community Center around 1:30 today. Paramedics attempted the life-saving measures at the scene, but the boy died on the playground. No arrests have been made yet. A Virginia therapist has won a court case involving the regulation of mental health professionals. It revolves around the First Amendment. More from WTOP's Alan Etter.
7: It came out of the blue after 6 years, so I was really excited.
8: Elizabeth Brokamp uses talk therapy to help her clients feel better. Before the COVID-19 pandemic, her D.C. clients could drive to Burke, Virginia to see her in person. During the pandemic, her sessions moved online, and D.C. to some degree relaxed a stipulation that only D.C. licensed therapists can provide services in D.C.
9: But the problem is, D.C. got rid of its pandemic waiver.
8: Robert McNamara with the Institute for Justice is Brokamp's attorney.
9: If they drove across the Key Bridge and called her, she was perfectly free to talk to them about their emotional problems. But since they were sitting in D.C., her conversations became a crime.
8: Thus, the court challenge on a First Amendment basis, holding it doesn't matter where you are allowed to have conversations. It is unclear whether the city will appeal. Alan Etter, WTOP News.
3: It is 10:42. A California appeals court has upheld Harvey Weinstein's 2022 rape and sexual assault conviction. However, the court ordered his trial judge to resentence him. This follows New York prosecutors dropping a separate case on Thursday after the accuser declined to testify again in the case. Just ahead on WTOP, this is how it started, with another witness before the House committee looking at the Epstein files.
10: This one has the potential to be the most groundbreaking.
3: It ended with the witness walking out of the hearing. We'll talk about it with WTOP's Mitchell Miller just ahead. It's now 10:43.
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3: It is 10:45. Good evening. I'm Kyle Cooper. Thanks for being with us tonight. The congressional investigation into late convicted sex offender Jeffrey Epstein took a surprising turn today. It involves billionaire investor Leon Black, who spoke for a brief period with lawmakers, then abruptly walked out on them after they asked questions that he apparently didn't like. Now he's facing two subpoenas as a result of his decision to walk out. WTOP's Mitchell Miller joined us from Capitol Hill with more on what happened.
21: Leon Black knew Jeffrey Epstein for many years, and lawmakers believe he could be one of the most valuable witnesses they've questioned. But after speaking to them for about an hour, he apparently got upset when they were pressing him about non-disclosure agreements with women that he entered into. Critics of NDA say they're often used as legal power moves with various people. They say that they are used by the wealthy and powerful to try to squelch information from coming out. Whatever is in these NDAs, House Oversight Committee Chair James Comer wants to know. So he ordered these two subpoenas, one for the NDAs, another requiring Black to provide a deposition. On July 16th, he had come to today's proceeding voluntarily. His attorney calls the subpoenas a political stunt.
0: Mitch, Leon Black paid Jeffrey Epstein tens of millions of dollars over the years. What does he have to say about those payments?
21: You know, that's really interesting, Anne. Leon Black, first of all, says he never knew of any of Epstein's illegal activities and that Black himself never took part in any illegal activities with underage girls. He also says he was never blackmailed by Epstein. He says the tens of millions of dollars he gave to Epstein were legitimate payments for tax and investment advice. But he must have valued Epstein's work a lot, at least for several years, because records indicate he paid him $170 million in just a five-year period. Now, Black claims that Epstein duped him, and as we've heard before, he said that he had a Dr. Jekyll and Mr. Hyde personality.
1: On another topic here, you have been reporting on a new congressional effort to get what's left of the White House East Wing, which is now a huge pile of debris, removed from the East Potomac Golf Course. So any chance that'll happen?
21: Well, I think in the short run, it's doubtful. That debris from the East Wing, destroyed to make way for the ballroom, has been piled high on that golf course since last fall when part of the White House came down. But Democratic leaders today clearly wanted to remind people of what's happened. Writing a letter to the Interior Secretary Doug Burgum, they contend that the Trump administration has put the public's health at risk by dumping all that material with little regard for what's in it. Now, the administration has said there is no risk to the public, but there's no mistaking that mound at the golf course, which some golfers call Mount Trump. It can easily be seen while golfers are getting around.
0: Well, Mitch, in addition to that action from Congress, there's been a lot of legal action related to the golf course. Where do things stand?
21: Right. A lot of drama related to this public golf course. Soon after the debris was brought by the truckload to East Potomac, a lawsuit was filed that cited the haphazard way it was brought to the golf course, but also taking an early swing at trying to prevent the Trump administration from taking over the course. The Interior Department last year canceled a lease with what's called the National Links Trust, a nonprofit that had been operating East Potomac and two other public courses in D.C. The trust still has a role, but Interior Secretary Burgum last month released new plans for the East Potomac course, depicting it as a course that could potentially host a pro tournament. We'll see if that ever happens, but for now, local golfers say they'd like to see some improvements to the course, but they also don't want to be priced out of playing at their local links. By the way, I checked on the prices today. For 18 holes, you can play for $48, and if you're in the military, it's $31.
1: Wow, that's a bargain.
21: Not bad, huh?
1: All right, let's get our tee time.
3: WTOP's Mitchell Miller on Capitol Hill. Traffic and weather on WTOP. Let's check in with Dante Verme in the WTOP Traffic Center.
4: Well, Kyle, we got some good news on the car fire on the express lanes of I-66 near Vanden Street. It had traffic blocked for just about 45 minutes, but now they are allowing express lane traffic through single file to the right. And on the local lanes, it was only single file to the right, but now they have condensed the crash response to the far left lane of the express lane. So traffic is open and flowing. All lanes are open. A little bit of delays will remain as there was quite a bit of a backup as response was on scene. Elsewhere, we're moving in pretty good shape. No major incidents to report as you make your way on the Beltway on the Virginia side of things. 95 is running in good shape as you make your way down south through Woodbridge and northbound. No incidents to report on the Springfield Interchange. On the Maryland side of things, it's been very much a good night to be out driving. No incidents to report if you're making your way up to 270. 95 is running in good shape, and 50 out to the Bay Bridge is running well. 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I'm Dante Verme, your next traffic report in about 10 minutes.
3: All right, it's been raining hard to the south of D.C. for hours, 3 to 5 inches of rain down toward Fredericksburg in that area. That has prompted the flash flood warning tonight for northeastern Spotsylvania, the city of Fredericksburg, and Stafford County. That's in effect until 12:30 a.m. tonight. Again, the National Weather Service issuing a flash flood warning. Let's get the rest of the forecast. 7 News First Alert meteorologist Veronica Johnson.
5: This weekend, more clouds than sunshine. Also looking at some cooler conditions compared to the heat wave next week. And this weekend, we also have some rain and storms, mainly on Saturday. Temperatures overnight will drop to 60. 66 to 72 degrees. On the other side is some of the storms moving through this evening. Even some patchy fog by Saturday morning. High temperature for Saturday, 75 to 82 degrees, with rain in the morning, storms for the afternoon. I'm 7 News Chief Meteorologist Veronica Johnson in the First Alert Weather Center.
3: Temps around D.C. tonight, we've got 75 in Gaithersburg, 74 in Arlington, 75 degrees in Lanham, Maryland. 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
3: Just ahead on WTOP, the latest on those rescue efforts after that devastating pair of earthquakes in Venezuela this week. It's 10:52.
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3: 10:53, the death toll in Wednesday's double earthquake in Venezuela is now over 900 and expected to increase even more. Thousands are injured or missing. Relief efforts are underway in Florida, where several organizations are coordinating donations and shipping to help Venezuelans in the disaster zone. Global Empowerment Network Logistics Director Billy Richardson tells ABC News in Miami that donations have been pouring in.
23: It's been a huge response, especially in this community. I mean, in Doral, we have a huge Venezuelan community, which is where our headquarters is based.
3: Now, Venezuelans are taking the search for missing loved ones into their own hands in the aftermath of the back-to-back earthquakes. Many say they are rather criticizing the state rescue team, saying that they have not even seen them. The State Department sent a Northern Virginia rescue team there to help, and now we're learning that the workers have arrived in Venezuela. The Fairfax County team includes 80 people, 6 dogs, thousands of pounds of equipment. The priorities include creating a base of operations and working with the Venezuelan government to help in the rescue efforts. Data centers continue to be hot-button issues as we move into the midterm elections, especially here in Northern Virginia. There are concerns about where the centers are being built, as well as how much energy and water they take up. In Loudoun County, a battle's brewing over a transmission line project that would give more energy to data centers. The latest Dominion Energy proposal runs near the shared campus of Rock Ridge High School and Rosa Lee Carter Elementary School. WTOP Scott Gelman has more on the response from the Loudoun County School Board.
24: So they issued earlier this week a very lengthy statement, and at the crux of it is wanting to have a public meeting on July 29th. They say it will have supervisors, community members, school board representatives. But just to describe how significant this battle has become, the school board actually accepted land from a homeowners association in Loudoun County that would block the proposed route that would run through those school campuses. That's a really significant step for a local school board to try to navigate the bureaucracy and continue to push back on this project. And so now we're at this moment where the school board says, late July, we want to have more public input.
3: It's WTOP's Scott Gelman. Sports on WTOP. It is brought to you tonight by Maximus, moving people and technology forward. Here's Rob Woodford.
25: The Battle of the Beltways opened without much of a fight from the visiting Nationals. They fell 3-1 to the Orioles at Camden Yards to extend their losing skid now to 4 games. Andrew Alvarez tossed four in the third innings for his first loss, and the two-man bullpen bounced back, but a combined seven walks between the three pitchers, and the offense stalled against a surging Trevor Rogers, and the Nats, with the loss, dropped back below 500 for the first time since June 3rd. The Mystics also back below 500 after a road loss, a hideous and brutal 68-57 defeat at the hands of the now 4-15 Connecticut Sun. It's the first win streak of the season for the WNBA's worst team. The Mystics can blame poor shooting from all over the courts. They had more turnovers, 22, than made baskets, 19. And in fact, Shakira Austin had seven turnovers to just 6 points, all of which were scored in the first quarter. In the NHL draft, Toronto had proud Canadian Justin Bieber lead off the night by announcing the number one overall selection of Gavin McKenna out of Penn State. The Capitals picked huge 6'3" center Oliver Savanto with the 18th overall pick. The 17-year-old from Finland is described as a highly competitive, fearless center on a team that could use it. History was made at the World Cup. Underdog sensation Cape Verde in the tiny island nation's first ever trip to the World Cup is on to the knockout stage thanks to a scoreless draw against Saudi Arabia, making it the smallest nation by population to reach the men's round of 32, with defending champ Argentina awaiting. Rob Woodfork, WTOP Sports.
3: It is 10:57.
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3: Dante Verme in the traffic center.
4: The top incident we're following is the crash cleanup of the vehicle fire on the express lanes of I-66. The left lane is blocked right in front, or right after the Vanden left exit to go towards the Vienna Metro, but traffic is running at speed. You are getting by single file to the right if you're in the express lanes. VDOT has a truck on site with a directional arrow. 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I'm Dante Verme, your next traffic report in about 10 minutes.
3: All right, we've got some occasional showers out there tonight in the immediate Washington area, and we could see some rain. The low will be in the 70s, and then tomorrow, with some rain in the morning, high around 80, and then Sunday, sunny with a high near 85. Right now in Washington, we've got 77 degrees.
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3: Coming up on WTOP, the U.S. launches new strikes in Iran, taking out drone storage locations and coastal radar facilities. Meanwhile, a framework of peace between Israel and Lebanon is announced.
21: Lawmakers call for the Trump administration to haul away debris from the White House demolition left on a D.C. golf course. I'm Mitchell Miller, today on The Hill.
10: The front runner in a Maryland County executive race is declaring victory on Kate Ryan.
3: 11 o'clock.
11: From ABC News, I'm Dave Packer, searching through the rubble for survivors in Venezuela, where some 50,000 people are still unaccounted for after Wednesday's powerful twin earthquakes. ABC's Victor Oquendo.
12: As the death toll from the devastating earthquakes in Venezuela nears 1,000, remarkable rescues of the most vulnerable are giving fresh hope against all odds. Cruz saving an 18-day-old baby named Juan and his mother. Teams cheering as they carefully brought him down from the debris to be reunited with his father.
0: The U.S. strikes back on Iranian targets.
13: According to Iranian state media, this strike happened just off the coast, or really on the coast, off the Strait of Hormuz, essentially Iran's southern shores. And what U.S. Central Command is saying is that this was a response to an attack on a commercial ship that was transiting the Strait of Hormuz. We know that the Strait of Hormuz has been really the focal point of this war over the past several months.
0: ABC's Christian Cordero. Secretary of State Rubio said an agreement reached Friday between Israel and Lebanon begins to put in place a framework for lasting peace and security. An end to the fighting in Lebanon is a key part of the agreement between the U.S. and Iran. Former senior Pentagon official Mick Mulroy.
14: The problem is Iran's the biggest issue when it comes to regional stability. They fund proxy forces around the Middle East, including Hezbollah. Hezbollah is probably their premier proxy force. They likely have IRGC officers embedded with them right now.
0: Former National Security Advisor John Bolton pleaded guilty to illegally sharing classified material.
15: Maryland U.S. Attorney Kelly Hayes says a hacker believed to be associated with Iran successfully got into Bolton's account.
16: He put our national security at grave risk in violation of the law.
15: As part of the plea deal, prosecutors have agreed not to seek more than a five-year prison sentence. Bolton's sentencing is set for October 28th.
0: ABC Stephen Portnoy, you're listening to ABC News.
3: 11:02 on this Friday night, June the 26th. We've got 76 degrees in the nation's capital. Our low tonight will be near 70. Good evening, I'm Kyle Cooper. The top local stories we're following for you this hour on WTOP. Prince George's County Police say a man's in custody after a deadly shooting just outside the parking garage at MGM National Harbor late last night. Investigators say 36-year-old Tyrell Hairston of Akaki got into some kind of argument with the victim around 11 o'clock as both were leaving the garage. Detectives say Hairston stepped out of the car, walked up to the victim, and opened fire. The victim is 33-year-old Christopher Austin Jr. of Alexandria. He was able to drive away, but then crashed near Monument Avenue and MGM National and died at the scene. Police say the suspect called 911 right after the shooting and turned himself in. They want to hear from anyone who may have information about this shooting. There is a new demand from members of Congress for the Trump administration to remove a massive mound of debris from the East Potomac golf course. It was trucked there earlier this year after the demolition of part of the White House to make way for President Trump's new ballroom. Here's WTOP's Mitchell Miller today on the Hill.
21: The lawmakers say it's time for the mound of 35,000 cubic yards of dirt to go. In a letter to Interior Secretary Doug Burgum, they argue that the White House knew there was a high likelihood there would be toxins in the debris from the east wing of the White House and still chose to dump it on the golf course. They raise potential health concerns to the public, but the administration has denied there's a health issue related to the debris. The lawmakers still say the administration needs to immediately develop a plan to safely remove what they call toxic debris. Among those signing the letter to Burgum, D.C. Delegate Eleanor Holmes Norton, Virginia Congressman Don Beyer, and Maryland Representatives Jamie Raskin and Glenn Ivey. On Capitol Hill, Mitchell Miller, WTOP News.
3: The election 2026 here on WTOP. One of Maryland's most closely watched races is the contest for Montgomery County Executive. And WTOP's Kate Ryan talked to one of the Democrats in the race who is now declaring himself the nominee.
10: While the results in the Maryland primary races are still unofficial, Will Juwando, a Montgomery County Council member who's been leading in the Democratic primary for county executive, says he's confident of a win based on the latest vote count at the local Board of Elections on Thursday.
17: Our team was in there yesterday watching the process, and we thank all the hundreds of volunteers that are doing that. They're going to start canvassing again on Saturday. But no, I think we are the Democratic and will be the Democratic nominee for county executive.
10: WTOP reached out to another Democratic candidate in that race, Andrew Friedson, for comment. Earlier this week, Friedson issued a statement acknowledging the challenge of making up the gap. Juwando has 40% of the vote to Friedson's 33%. On the Republican side, CPA Esther Wells claimed the nomination over attorney Shelley Skolnick. In Silver Spring, Kate Ryan, WTOP News.
3: It is 11:05. If you're looking for another way to celebrate America's 250th birthday, a new immersive documentary in DuPont Underground may strike a chord, especially as Washington debates new monuments and memorials. WTOP's Jimmy Alexander tells us it digs into the Revolutionary War, Declaration of Independence, and the statues that we built.
1: After the document was signed on around the 4th, Washington ordered the document read to the public and the troops for the first time.
2: Filmmaker Paul Moon, behind the documentary By George, It All Comes Down, said the reading motivated many members of the New Republic.
1: A bunch of New Yorkers toppled the statue of King George that was installed in Bowling Green.
2: Now, luckily, the gilded and gold 15-foot-tall, 4,000-pound solid lead statue did come to good use.
1: But there's a little girl, Mary Ann Wilcott, and she spearheaded the effort to melt down the lead of this statue into musket balls.
2: Now, little Mary Ann produced 10,000 of the 40,000 musket balls fired back at the Redcoats. By George, It All Comes Down runs at DuPont Underground from 11 to 5 on Fridays, Saturdays, and Sundays through July 4th weekend. Jimmy Alexander, WTOP News.
3: It's been a dry spring and a dry summer so far, so dry that Northern Virginia is under a drought watch. Leaders in Fairfax County want to make sure that if Virginia declares a drought emergency, there's enough drinking water for our area. Here's WTOP's Neil Augenstein.
5: This is the Potomac River. Our entire area is dependent on the Potomac for drinking water, since it's the main and in some cases only source for Fairfax Water, WSSC Water, and the Washington Aqueduct. Now the Fairfax County Board of Supervisors has sent a letter to Governor Abigail Spanberger. It asks that the Potomac River be excluded from any Virginia drought-specific declaration. The letter says that a declaration from Richmond could interfere with the regional coordination that our area has, including upriver reservoirs that could be released if needed. The last time Virginia declared a statewide drought emergency was in 2002 by then Governor Mark Warner. Along the Potomac, Neil Augenstein, WTOP News.
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6: 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I'm John Werdock.
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3: Traffic and weather on WTOP. Here's John Mons in the WTOP Traffic Center.
27: All right, thanks a lot, Kyle. The road you want to avoid this evening is the 66 eastbound in Virginia. About an hour ago, they cleared one accident, and then it happened all over again. So here's the deal. If you're on the express lanes, on the eastbound express lanes between Chainbridge Road and Vaden Drive, that's closed due to one accident. Things are jammed through there as traffic is forced to exit the express lanes. And then on the normal lanes, eastbound between Vienna Metro Station and Nutley Street, the left lane is closed. Traffic is bumper to bumper as everyone tries to move to the right to get around that accident. We'll keep you updated on that. Maybe things will get cleared off sometime in the near future. New traffic pattern in a long-term work zone. If you're heading to Dulles Airport or out toward Dulles on the 267 eastbound at Route 123 in Virginia, that's exit 19. New lane divide, so there'll be new traffic patterns through there. Pay attention. It's going to be that way for the next month or so. 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I'm John Mons. In less than 10 minutes, we'll check traffic again.
3: All right, thanks so much. Now, the National Weather Service tonight has issued a flash flood warning for northeastern Spotsylvania County, the city of Fredericksburg, and Stafford County in Northern Virginia. That is in effect until 12:30 a.m. Let us get the rest of the forecast now to 7 News First Alert meteorologist Veronica Johnson.
4: We do have some scattered showers and pockets of thunderstorms, gusty storms. There is even a chance, even though it's a low chance, that we could have maybe an isolated severe storm that would mainly be down I-95 or southern Maryland this evening. 72 to 78 degrees your temperature this evening. Tonight, patchy fog. Still could have a few showers around, 66 to 72 degrees. And then Saturday afternoon, somewhere between 75 and 82 degrees with more scattered showers and thunderstorms for the afternoon. I'm 7 News Chief Meteorologist Veronica Johnson in the First Alert Weather Center.
3: All right, temps around D.C. tonight. We've got 77 at the wharf over at the waterfront in D.C., 74 in Oxon Hill, 76 degrees in Sterling. 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
6: With America's big birthday coming up, the restaurant group behind Clyde's and Old Ebbitt Grill is getting into the patriotic spirit. Clyde's is now selling special limited edition merchandise, including T-shirts and hats. Did you think about buying an RV this summer, but then decide to hold off? Higher fuel prices are hurting sales at a major RV maker. Winnebago says it's facing declining sales and it's lowering its revenue forecast for the year. Stocks would end the week with a whimper. The Dow Jones Industrial Average losing 44 points Friday. The S&P 500 dipped 3. The NASDAQ would give back 60 points. John Wardock, WTOP News.
3: It's 11:12. We continue to follow the latest on today's guilty plea by former National Security Advisor John Bolton. We'll have that story for you coming up in just a little bit.
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3: It is 11:15. Good evening. I'm Kyle Cooper. We continue to follow the latest on today's guilty plea by former National Security Advisor John Bolton to one count of mishandling classified material. He admitted in federal court in Greenbelt to sharing notes with family members about his tenure as a close aide to President Trump in his first administration. Bolton was ousted by Trump in 2019, then became a leading critic of the president afterward. Zach Schoenfeld, who covers legal issues for The Hill, joined us on WTOP to talk about today's guilty pleas.
0: John Bolton today pleading guilty to one of the original 18 counts that he was charged in. That indictment included basically two buckets of accusations. The first accusation was that after he left President Trump's White House in his first term, that he unlawfully retained national defense information in a series of diary-like entries. And then the second batch of accusations was that he transmitted some of those materials to two relatives as he was working on a potential book. What he did today was plead guilty to one of the counts in that first bucket, the retention bucket. So he essentially has now admitted that after he left the White House during President Trump's first term, that he did improperly at his Maryland home keep some of those sensitive materials.
11: Now, often a plea deal of this sort is struck to keep the defendant out of jail. Will Bolton avoid prison time here?
0: Prison time is on the table. Even though it is just one count that he is pleading guilty to, it is a felony. So as part of the terms of this deal, the government is going to recommend no more than 5 years in prison. However, it still very much is an open question as to whether John Bolton is going to face prison time at all. There is a chance here that he doesn't face prison time and that his punishment would be limited to a roughly $2 million fine, which he has agreed to as part of this deal. We're not going to get our answer on all of this until October. That is when the judge has set the sentencing for October 28th.
12: Zach, was this actually a case of the Justice Department going after perceived enemies of President Trump here, or were charges deeper than pure politics against Bolton?
0: Well, John Bolton is, of course, one of several prominent political foes of the president that we have seen his Justice Department criminally charge over the last year and a half. But this is now a very different outcome from where we have seen some of those other cases go. For example, you think about the case against New York Attorney General Letitia James, the earlier case against James Comey, where there was ran into some of those issues with the prosecutors in Virginia. But this was a prosecution over in Maryland, where there were actually a lot of career prosecutors behind it. So it had always been seen as a bit of a stronger case by many experts as compared to some of the others. And now here you have what is probably the first conviction of one of President Trump's prominent political foes in one of these cases.
3: Zach Schoenfeld covers legal issues for The Hill. Now the top stories we're working on tonight at WTOP. The U.S. has struck Iran in response to a drone attack a day earlier on a cargo ship in the Strait of Hormuz. A Northern Virginia rescue team has arrived in Venezuela. More than 51,000 people are missing after back-to-back earthquakes. Keep it here for full details on these stories in the minutes ahead. It's now 11:18. Traffic and weather on WTOP. Let's check in with John Mons in the WTOP Traffic Center.
27: We're going to focus on the eastbound 66. Let's begin with the express lanes eastbound between Cambridge Road and Vaden Drive. It's closed due to an accident. Traffic is jammed and everybody's being forced off the exit. That'll get you into the regular lanes. And then a bit more east of there, near Vienna Metro Station and Nutley Street, left lane is closed, left shoulder's closed. Traffic is beginning to pick up. As I look at on the cameras, it seems like maybe just less traffic trying to get through, or maybe because time has passed and the accident's beginning to clear. But it looks like things are beginning to move a little bit better. We'll keep you updated on that. All kinds of road closures and emergency parking rules in effect for the weekend. We've got the National Capital Barbecue Battle going on, and the Great American State Fair continues. I'll get a little more on to some particulars as to where you should not try to park. We'll check traffic again in about 10 minutes. I'm John Mons.
3: All right, thanks so much. The National Weather Service has issued a flash flood warning for northeastern Spotsylvania County, city of Fredericksburg, and Stafford County. That is in effect until 12:30 a.m. The rest of the forecast now, 7 News First Alert Chief Meteorologist Veronica Johnson.
4: Expect scattered showers and a few gusty thunderstorms with heavy rain, frequent lightning, and even the potential for some small hail. This evening's temperatures with that wet weather, 72 to 78 degrees. Tonight, we'll drop to 66 to 72 with a high temperature Saturday of 75 to 82 with more rain and storms. 7 News Chief Meteorologist Veronica Johnson. Johnson in the First Alert Weather Center.
3: All right, temps around Washington right now. We've got 72 in Springfield, 75 in Farragut Square, 74 degrees in Laurel. And the forecast is brought to you by Len the Plumber Heating and Air. Trusted same-day service 7 days a week. Just ahead on WTOP, the Trump administration is limiting who will have access to the newest version of ChatGPT. It's now 11:20.
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3: It's 11:21. D.C. police have made an arrest in the 2024 shooting in Northeast that left one man dead and two others critically injured. Officers were called to North Capitol Street on February 14th and found two men shot. One's inside a business, another outside. A third victim later showed up at a hospital. 26-year-old Madeline Nurse of Upper Marlboro died from his injuries. After an investigation, 23-year-old Charlie Laster of Capitol Heights has been arrested. He's now charged with first-degree murder while armed. The Trump administration is placing stricter regulations on another AI company. OpenAI said today that the government will initially approve who gets access to its latest artificial intelligence model, which will be called GPT-5.6 or Sol. Washington Post tech reporter Garrett DeWink, tells WTOP this is a departure from what was expected when Trump came into office.
14: Trump came into office saying, I'm going to get rid of all the regulation on the tech companies. Biden, who had quite, you know, light touch regulation on AI, was beginning to form some AI regulations. Trump came in and said, we're over that. We're getting rid of it. I'm repealing everything Biden did. But now we are here, you know, not even halfway through the term. And Trump and his administration have actually moved to very strictly regulate AI. They're stopping U.S. companies from putting out the technology that they want to put out. And so we've had a major flip in terms of how this government approaches AI regulation.
3: That's Garrett DeWink. Earlier this month, Anthropic, the maker of Claude, was told by the government to disable its newest AI model, citing national security concerns. The Maryland National Capital Parks and Planning Commission scored the first victory in its lawsuit against Prince George's County. The dispute centers around tens of millions of dollars the county council wants to shift away from the Planning Commission. Here's WTOP Steve Karras.
15: You'll remember that the commission sued Prince George's County after the county withdrew $39.3 million from the commission, citing improper use of the money. Today, a judge in Prince George's County Circuit Court agreed with the commission and issued a temporary restraining order to prevent the funds transfer until a final verdict in the lawsuit is reached. William Spencer is the acting executive director of the Maryland National Capital Parks and Planning Commission.
16: The commission appreciates the court's decision to grant a time-limited TRO, temporary restraining order. We will work with the county to ensure that the programs and services provided by the commission move forward on behalf of the 970,000 Prince George's County residents.
15: At Prince George's Circuit Court, Steve Karras, WTOP News.
3: Should it take fewer credits to earn a college bachelor's degree? Higher education leaders in Virginia are working to shorten that time frame. Story now from WTOP's Matt Small.
17: CHEV, the State College of Higher Education for Virginia, says colleges are exploring 90 credit programs that could be completed in 3 years instead of four. The effort is part of the Scaling College in Three initiative, which aims to create a national model for fast faster, lower-cost degrees, making college more affordable while maintaining academic rigor and preparing students for the workforce. Over the next year, participants, including officials from Ohio, will meet with experts to discuss accreditation, curriculum, and design. Schools are expected to propose two new 90-credit programs by 2028. Matt Small, WTOP News.
3: Sports on WTOP. It's brought to you by Amentum, delivering advanced solutions for space and defense. Let's check in with Rob Woodfork.
1: When last we saw the Nationals and Mystics, both suffered come-from-ahead losses at home and both went on the road and fell below 500. The Nats snapped their historic string of three straight losses on ninth-inning home runs by losing wire-to-wire, 3-1 in Baltimore. The bullpen played much better, Blake Butera, but that offense.
2: I think pitchers are right now attacking us. You're getting ahead. And I think that we need to get back to our approach of if that's the way that pitchers are going to attack us, jumping on that first pitch.
1: Yeah, their only score was on a K-Bear Ruiz RBI single in the fifth, one of only two hits with runners in scoring position on the night. They'll try to snap their four-game slide at 7:05. The Mystics, 2 days after blowing a 12-point lead in defeat, erased a 12-point deficit in Connecticut, only to see the WNBA's worst team pull away for a 68-57 victory on the strength of 22 points off 22 Mystics turnovers. This on a night where nothing seemed to go in the basket for now 8-9 Washington. The Sticks return to D.C. for a four-game homestand starting Sunday against expansion Portland. The Capitals used the 18th overall pick in the NHL draft on burly teenage center Oliver Savanto, a pick ESPN's Emily Kaplan sure seemed to love.
5: The one thing that they need the most is D. But Ross Mahoney said they're not going to force it. They obviously took the best player they felt was available, and I think that this guy's going to be a star.
1: A bona fide star at ESPN is officially done. Friday marked the final SportsCenter appearance by Linda Cohn after 34 years and a record 5,500-plus editions of the ESPN staple. Rob Woodfork, WTOP Sports.
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3: 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Let's check in with John Mons in the WTOP Traffic Center.
27: Let's check in on the 66 express lanes over in Virginia, eastbound between Chainbridge Road and Vaden Drive. The express lanes are closed. There was an earlier accident. All traffic was being forced to the main lanes. And on those main lanes, eastbound between the Vienna Metro Station and Nutley Street, left lane is closed, left shoulder is closed. But the good news is things are moving back up to speed, so that should be cleared and open all the way here shortly. I mentioned that there's a couple events that continue to go on in D.C. this weekend. So since the National Capital Barbecue Battle is starting tomorrow, Let's take a look at some of those closures between 3rd Street northbound between Independence Avenue and Constitution Avenue, and southbound in the same area. That's closed to parking. Constitution Avenue eastbound and westbound between 3rd and 7th Street. You've got Maryland Avenue southwest, both east and westbound between Independence Avenue southwest and 3rd Street. Pennsylvania Avenue northwest eastbound between Constitution Avenue and 3rd Street. Pennsylvania Avenue as well. That's going to be westbound between 3rd Street and Constitution Avenue. It's going to be a mess. Take the Metro. 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I'm John Mons, back with another check of traffic in less than 10 minutes.
7: Coming up next half hour in the 11:30 report tonight. Here at WTOP, we'll bring you the latest and update you on the war with Iran.
4: Tracking scattered showers and some isolated thunderstorms on the radar here for this evening. Looking at some frequent lightning and pockets of heavy rain. Our temperatures this evening between 72 and 78 degrees. Overnight, some scattered showers. We'll have fewer areas of rain, but patchy fog and temperatures down to 66 to 72 degrees. Saturday afternoon, between 75 and 82 degrees. There's a chance for some showers in the morning. Could get a little bit of a lull, and then back to afternoon storms. I'm 7 News Chief Meteorologist Veronica Johnson in the First Alert Weather Center.
7: We're in the 70s around the region tonight. Friday evening, 74 this check Tyson, 71 Waldorf, 77 Lafon Plaza, 75 outside the WTOP studios.
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1: 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Green with details.
2: There have been signs that this was going to happen, sort of spilling out all week. Iran and the U.S. had been verbally sparring. CENTCOM says today it conducted strikes against Iran as what they call a powerful response to yesterday's attack on a commercial ship that was transiting the Strait of Hormuz. CENTCOM says U.S. aircraft struck Iranian missile drone storage locations and coastal radar sites after Iran hit the MV Ever Lovely on June 25th with a one-way attack drone. By the way, another ship was targeted today. It appears as though Iran wants these ships that are transiting the strait to use the route that Iran wants them to use, which means most likely they could be able to charge tolls. The U.S. government has said it would not tolerate that. And they said today, CENTCOM, the unwarranted aggression against commercial shipping by Iranian forces clearly violated the ceasefire. Iran signaled last week that U.S. dictates indicating it had capitulated to demands calling for nuclear inspectors to be allowed into the country were non-starters for them. They also sparred about money. So it looks as though this has been brewing all week, and now we have it spilling out into the open.
3: And JJ, do we have any word yet from either the U.S. or Iran about the state of the talks ongoing to try to come to an agreement to end the war?
2: If we look back, Sean, at what has been taking place, they will continue saying that talks are taking place. They've been saying that for weeks now, even though there hasn't been much evidence. And there certainly hasn't been much evidence to show that they've made any progress, because this happening today, in fact, what's happened the last 2 days, according to diplomatic sources, have been worrying to people watching this all week long, suggesting that these talks were about to be derailed. So it's not clear what will happen next, but we haven't heard a word from either one of them, and probably won't for the time being, considering that this is just now unfolding.
1: WTOP National Security Correspondent J.J. Green in a conversation with Sean and Ann. Now we turn to the congressional investigation this evening into late convicted sex offender Jeffrey Epstein, taking a surprise turn this week. It all involves billionaire investor Leon Black, who spoke for a brief period Friday with lawmakers and abruptly walked out on them after apparently they asked questions he didn't like. He is now, this weekend, facing two subpoenas in this situation as a result of his decision to walk out. One for his sworn testimony, another for potential non-disclosure agreements Black had with women connected with Epstein. Black paid Jeffrey Epstein tens of millions over the years, so what does he have to say about those payments? We turn now to WTOP Capitol Hill correspondent Mitchell Miller.
4: Leon Black, first of all, says he never knew of any of Epstein's illegal activities and that Black himself never took part in any illegal activities with underage girls. He also says he was never blackmailed by Epstein. He says the tens of millions of dollars he gave to Epstein were legitimate payments for tax and investment advice. But he must have valued Epstein's work a lot, at least for several years, because records indicate he paid him $170 million in just a five-year period. Now, Black claims that Epstein duped him, and as we've heard before, he said that he had a Dr. Jekyll and Mr. Hyde personality.
1: WTOP's Capitol Hill correspondent Mitchell Miller. 1136, the death toll in Wednesday's double awful earthquakes in Venezuela has now topped tonight 900, with many more feared dead and thousands injured. Billy Richardson is the director of logistics for the disaster relief organization Global Empowerment Mission. ABC spoke to him this week as he was coordinating donations with relief shipments out of Doral, Florida.
5: I mean, right now your greatest needs are your basic hygiene and basic food, right? It's the first thing they need to survive their initial part, and then we're going to start working on your secondary needs, where your shelter gets more and more important and everything like that.
1: We told you that the State Department sent a Northern Virginia rescue team to Venezuela as well to help out. And now we're learning tonight that the workers have arrived in Venezuela this evening. The Fairfax County team includes about 80 people, we're told, six dogs, tens of thousands of pounds of equipment. Their priorities include establishing a base of operations and working with the Venezuelan authorities to help in rescue efforts.

0: The Friday evening, June 26th. Welcome in for the 11:30 report. 11:37, the time now to be exact. An update on traffic and weather for you in just 1 minute. Meantime, if you are just joining us, welcome in. A recap of some of the top stories we're following this evening.
1: ABC News, I'm Dave Packer. Searching through the rubble for survivors in Venezuela, where some 50,000 people are still unaccounted for after Wednesday's powerful twin earthquakes.
2: The coastal city of La Guaira hit hardest, building after building flattened. This woman, who says she has multiple family members trapped under the rubble, begging for more help from the government. Saying human strength is not enough. They need heavy equipment to help them with the search.
1: ABC's Lauren Glassberg. Iran got its response 24 hours after its drones targeted a ship in the Strait of Hormuz. U.S. Central Command says American aircraft struck Iranian missile and drone storage locations and radar sites along the coast. Secretary of State Rubio said an agreement reached Friday between Israel and Lebanon begins to put in place a framework for lasting peace and security. Former National Security Advisor John Bolton pleading guilty to illegally sharing classified material. This is ABC News.
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4: Within the past year, several D.C. restaurants have closed their doors for good. Some owners are pointing to Initiative 82 as a big financial strain.
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0: It's Friday, June 26th. Welcome in. The 11:38. Traffic and weather on the 8th. And good evening to John Mons with us in the WTOP Traffic Center Friday evening.
6: All right, thanks a lot, Dean. On the 66 eastbound, the incident there has been cleared. The express lanes and the main lanes are open. Should be able to get through there with no problem. That means that most of the roads around the DMV are doing just fine. The Beltway inner and outer loop in Virginia and Maryland, incident-free. 95 north and southbound in Maryland and Virginia, you'll do fine there. The U.S. 50 east and westbound, clear. If you're heading across the Bay Bridge, no construction going on for the weekend, so you should just be fine. I do want to mention Dulles, the connector road there, has a new traffic pattern. A traffic pattern eastbound at Route 123, that's exit 19. Be aware of what's happening there. And there's one road construction issue going on, 3rd Street Tunnel northbound between Massachusetts Avenue and New York Avenue. Left lane is closed as you make your way through there. 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I'm John Mons, back with another check of traffic in less than 10 minutes.
0: 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Here now, 7 News First Alert Chief Meteorologist Veronica Johnson with a look at that weekend forecast for us.
7: We do have some scattered showers and pockets of thunderstorms, gusty storms. There is even a chance, even though it's a low chance, that we could have maybe an isolated severe storm that would mainly be down I-95 or southern Maryland this evening. 72 to 78 degrees your temperature this evening. Tonight, patchy fog. Still could have a few showers around, 66 to 72 degrees. And then Saturday afternoon, somewhere between 75 and 82 degrees with more scattered showers and thunderstorms for the afternoon. I'm 7 News Chief Meteorologist Veronica Johnson in the First Alert Weather Center.
0: 75 this evening, Friday, DuPont Circle, 73 this check, Germantown, 74 Annandale, 75 outside the WTOP studios at 11:40. On WTOP, we bring you money news at 10:40. John Warnock here to wrap your business week.
8: To mark its 5 decades in business, Metro says it has opened a 50 years of Metro pop-up shop. The shop on 7th Street Southwest is going to stay open through July 10th. Bed Bath & Beyond is accepting old coupons. According to Store Reporter, the retailer is welcoming those old coupons at stores like the one in Rockville. If you have an old coupon, bring it into the store and you'll be entered into a raffle. And consumer sentiment improved this month, according to the University of Michigan, helped by a recent drop in gas prices. On Wall Street Friday, the Dow Jones Industrial Average lost 44 points. The S&P 500 dipped 3. The NASDAQ would fall 60. John Wardock, WTOP News.
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0: A mother is under arrest and charged tonight with murder of her 11-month-old son. 32-year-old Akia Christina Mills is charged this weekend with first-degree murder, felony murder, and first-degree cruelty to children. The death occurred apparently back in August of 2025. Mills fled D.C. and was just recently found living in Newport News, Virginia. The Office of the Chief Medical Examiner ruled the cause of death to be blunt force trauma. The baby boy was found unresponsive, we're told, in an apartment in the 1500 block of F Street Northeast at the time. A Utah judge ruling the death penalty is still on the table in the murder case of Tyler Robinson. He's the man accused of killing conservative commentator Charlie Kirk, that is, and a prosecutor in the case is guilty of contempt for violating a court gag order.
12: The key question this morning was whether the judge believed that prosecutors crossed the line by violating a pretrial publicity order. Judge Tony Graff said that the prosecutor, Chris Ballard, is in civil contempt for the gag order or of the gag order for offering public opinions of Tyler Robinson's guilt. Ballard had spoken to media saying that there was, quote, ample evidence of Robinson's guilt, which the court found is in violation of an order issued to avoid any pretrial media coverage.
0: That is News Nation's Jessica Cartaglia reporting this evening. Alex Murdoch is back in court on Monday for the first time since the South Carolina Supreme Court overturned the double murder conviction over jury interference.
13: Newly assigned Judge Deborah McCaslin is set to hold a status conference to determine a schedule for a new trial, which prosecutors say they want as soon as possible. The status conference comes more than 3 years after a South Carolina jury found Murdoch guilty of murdering his son and wife in a crime that captured global headlines. The South Carolina Supreme Court threw out that conviction last month after concluding that a court clerk tainted the jury's verdict by making comments to jurors that, quote, egregiously attacked Murdoch's credibility and defense. Peter Haralambos, ABC News.
14: Test your newsmaker knowledge this Saturday and Sunday morning in the 8 o'clock hour with the Mystery Newsmaker Contest. We'll play the voice of someone you've heard in the news this week on WTOP. Guess the newsmaker for your chance to win a pair of tickets to James Taylor at Wolf Trap on September 2nd. A favorite with Wolf Trap audiences, Taylor marks his fifth appearance with more of his heartfelt classics. That's the Mystery Newsmaker this weekend only from Washington's top news, WTOP.
0: Good Friday evening, June 26th. Welcome in. Glad you're with us. I'm Dean Lane. 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
0: Data centers continue to be a hot political topic these days as we move into the midterm elections and more concerns are raised by citizens of where they are going to be built and how much demand on electricity and water the centers would be taking up. For example, Northern Virginia is home to about 200 data centers right now. In Loudoun County specifically, there's a battle brewing over a transmission line project that would give more energy to data centers. The Dominion Energy proposal is called the Golden to Mars, that is, transmission line, and the concerns here being raised come as the power line would actually run near two schools in the county. WTOP Scott Gelman with more.
15: There are numerous projects being talked about in Northern Virginia right now as it relates to finding new ways to power the growing data center and infrastructure, as you just described. And so this particular project is actually in court because the Loudoun County School Board had been lobbying for more time to be able to weigh in and figure out where to go on this. And there was state approval and there are all of these layers of bureaucracy. And the school board is asking for a 6-week extension to be able to weigh in and figure out possibly an alternative. Because as you mentioned, this is a transmission line that would run near the shared campus of Rock Ridge High School and Rosalie Carter Elementary School. All of this is not necessarily in limbo as it relates to whether this project by Dominion Energy is going to get done. But what is in limbo is whether the school board is going to get the time to be able to weigh in.
16: So how do people who live around there feel about all this?
15: So this, John, this is not only the school aspect and school concerns about this. There are many folks in the community, homeowners associations there in Loudoun County that say this should just be underground. This should be an underground project. And Dominion has said that that's not possible in this position. And so now there's this controversy over how all of this moves forward and where this moves forward, because again, that school impact is so significant.
17: You said the school board is trying to give itself more time in this process. So what have they been saying so far?
15: So they issued earlier this week a very lengthy statement, and at the crux of it is wanting to have a public meeting after the deadline they were given to decide how to act here. They want a public meeting on July 29th. They say it will have supervisors, community members, school board representatives. But just to describe how significant this battle has become, the school board actually accepted land from a homeowners association in Loudoun County that essentially, as we understand it, would block the proposed route that would run through those school campuses. That's a really significant step for a local school board to try to navigate the bureaucracy and continue to push back on this project. And so now we're at this moment where the school board says, late July, we want to have more public input at the state level, at the Dominion Energy level. That doesn't fit the timeline that those respective agencies have.
0: WTOP Scott Gelbin, Friday evening, in the conversation with Ann and Sean. 11:48. Traffic and weather on the 8s. Traffic's first. Here's John Mons.
6: All right. Really not much going on right now, which is good news. We do have that road construction on the 3rd Street Tunnel northbound between Massachusetts Avenue and New York Avenue. New traffic pattern to be on the lookout for on the Dulles Connector Road eastbound at Route 123. That's exit 19. There's a lane divide there that wasn't there as they do some construction. That's going to be going on for the next month and a half or so. There are plenty of no parking areas in D.C. for the events going on, the National Barbecue Competition, and also the Great American State Fair. 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Tickets on sale now at wolftrap.org. I'm John Mons, back with another check of traffic in less than 10 minutes.
7: Expect scattered showers and a few gusty thunderstorms with heavy rain, frequent lightning, and even the potential for some small hail. This evening's temperatures with that wet weather, 72 to 78 degrees. Tonight, we'll drop to 66 to 72 with a high temperature Saturday of 75 to 82 with more rain and storms. 7 News, Chief Meteorologist Veronica Johnson in the First Alert Weather Center.
0: 75 degrees and holding in our nation's capital, and coming right up this half hour.
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5: News happens here.
0: A federal judge in D.C. has struck down a city law that requires mental health professionals providing services in the district to be specifically licensed there. Lawyers for the Institute for Justice argue it violates the First Amendment. WTOP's Ellen Etter with more.
1: She just talks to people about their struggles, their emotional problems, and ways they might cope with them.
2: Attorney Robert McNamara about his client, Elizabeth Brokamp, who is a licensed counselor in Virginia. During the pandemic, her sessions had to be conducted over Zoom, and D.C. relaxed some of the rules. But they were very limited, and Brokamp had to turn away clients.
1: And it seemed to us that the First Amendment doesn't allow Washington, D.C. to make you get a license to have a conversation.
2: The ruling makes it so a provider can have conversations regardless of their location. While pleased, Brokamp is cautious.
22: I personally would not feel comfortable right this minute accepting a client from D.C. because even though I have a great document that says that I won this case, there's the appeals process.
2: And it's unclear right now if D.C. will appeal. Alan Etter, WTOP News.
0: This week, the Texas Board of Education approving a required reading list that apparently includes Bible passages.
23: Opponents in Texas held what they called a funeral for religious freedom, arguing the proposal crosses the line between history and religion. The Texas Freedom Network, along with other faith and advocacy groups, argue the state is pushing Christianity over other religious views.
24: By teaching a version of history that favors one religion over all others, the board isn't just undermining the education of our children. They are choosing which students belong and who should be forgotten.
0: That is News Nation correspondent Javier Walton this evening. Turning to the medical page tonight on WTOP, the Ebola outbreak in Africa is one of the largest on record, with more than 1,200 cases and nearly 300 deaths to date. The CDC, Centers for Disease Control and Prevention, responding by elevating its emergency response to the Ebola outbreak to the agency's highest designation level, 1. CDC Incident Manager Dr. Satish Pillai says this evening the change here requires an agency-wide response, that is, although he stresses that the risk of Ebola spreading in the U.S. still remains low tonight.
25: While the risk of Ebola spreading in the United States remains low, as part of prudent public health planning, CDC continues to work alongside federal public health partners and state, territorial, local, and tribal health departments to prepare for any potential cases in the United States.
0: Past examples of a level one response include Hurricane Katrina, the 2009 H1N1 pandemic, and the 2014 Ebola outbreak. WTOP at 11:55.
3: Sports at 25 and 55, powered by Maximus, moving people and technology forward.
0: And of course, that means it's Rob's turn tonight.
26: The Battle of the Beltways opened without much of a fight from the visiting Nationals. They fell 3-1 to the Orioles at Camden Yards to extend their losing skid now to 4 games. Andrew Alvarez tossed 4 1/3 innings for his first loss, and the two-man bullpen bounced back, but a combined 7 walks between the 3 pitchers, and the offense stalled against a surging Trevor Rogers, and the Nats, with the loss, dropped back below .500 for the first time since June 3rd. The Mystics also back below .500 after a road loss, a hideous and brutal 68-57 defeat at the hands of the now 4-15 Connecticut Sun. It's the first win streak of the season for the WNBA. NBA's worst team. The Mystics can blame poor shooting from all over the courts. They had more turnovers, 22, than made baskets, 19. And in fact, Shakira Austin had 7 turnovers to just 6 points, all of which were scored in the first quarter. In the NHL draft, Toronto had proud Canadian Justin Bieber lead off the night by announcing the number one overall selection of Gavin McKenna out of Penn State. The Capitals picked huge 6'3" center Oliver Savanto with the 18th overall pick. The 17-year-old from Finland is described as a highly competitive, fearless center on a team that could use it. History was made at the World Cup. Underdog sensation Cape Verde in the tiny island nation's first ever trip to the World Cup is on to the knockout stage thanks to a scoreless draw against Saudi Arabia, making it the smallest nation by population to reach the men's round of 32 with defending champ Argentina awaiting. Rob Woodfork, WTOP Sports.
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6: Dean, we're about as close to incident-free as you can get, almost. 3rd Street Tunnel northbound between Massachusetts Avenue and New York Avenue. Road construction there. The left lane is closed. It's slowly moving through there, but no real standstills or anything like that. New traffic pattern on the Dulles Connector Road. That's eastbound at exit 19. Lanes divide there. This is going to be going on for a while. Now, we're looking nice everywhere else. 270 between Frederick and the Beltway in both directions. Baltimore-Washington Parkway. Those are all fine. 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I'm John Mons, back with another check of traffic in less than 10 minutes.
7: All right, heads up. We've got some areas picking up some gusty thunderstorms, some heavy rain, and frequent lightning. That's mainly south and west of D.C., Stafford, Fauquier County, Prince William, and Manassas. Look for temperatures this evening between 72 and 78 degrees. We'll have more scattered showers tonight. I'm 7 News Chief Meteorologist Veronica Johnson in the First Alert Weather Center.
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0: Good Saturday morning, June 27th. It's the weekend, finally. I'm Dean Lane. Coming up this morning in the midnight hour, the U.S. takes out drone and radar facilities this week in Iran following an attack on a ship in the Strait of Hormuz. This as a framework for peace is announced between Israel and Lebanon. A man shot to death in a parking garage at MGM Casino. One person is under arrest in that case.
13: The leader in the Democratic primary for Montgomery County Executive declares victory. I'm Kate Ryan.
27: Making sure our area has enough drinking water if Virginia declares a drought emergency. I'm Neil Eugenstein.
0: Wall Street down across the board at the closing bell Friday to wrap up your business week. Good morning. Welcome in for the ride. Glad you're with us. 12 midnight.
28: From ABC News, I'm Dave Packer. Rescue crews racing against time in Venezuela. Teams from across the world are deploying to the country with more than 1,000 rescue personnel to find people trapped in the rubble. ABC's Lauren Glasper.
29: Rescue workers painstakingly sifting through massive piles of rubble, searching for quake survivors. Now, search and rescue teams arriving from around the world. Multiple teams dispatched from the U.S., the first search and rescue response team arriving with a dozen trained canines, trained for finding people trapped in the rubble. A website for reporting missing loved ones lists more than 50,000 as unaccounted for, with fears the death toll could increase drastically.
5: That number for the death toll now surpassing 900. The U.S. retaliating following an Iranian drone attack targeting a ship in the Strait of Hormuz.
10: U.S. Central Command says American aircraft struck Iranian missile and drone storage locations and radar sites along the coast. It's been just over a week since President Trump signed the deal with Iran. Iran promising to reopen the Strait of Hormuz, but then moving quickly to impose new rules. And then there's the larger question of the nuclear talks.
5: ABC's Rachel Scott, more drones in the wrong place.
14: United 2693, New York Tower. Two aircraft ahead of you reported a drone, one right underneath them at 2,000, one just past them off their right side. 2,000 to 2,300, use caution.
5: From ATC.com, United Airlines confirming the pilot of a flight from Key West came close to the drone as it prepared to land at Newark Airport Friday night. The Ebola outbreak in Africa, now one of the largest on record, more than 1,200 cases, nearly 300 deaths. CDC now declaring it a level one outbreak. Incident manager Satish Pillai.
15: Elevating the response level reflects the urgency, scale, and complexity of the outbreak and allows CDC to bring additional resources to support the coordination and operational needs of our response.
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0: WTOP at 12:02. Good Saturday morning. The weekend finally here, June 27th. Spotty showers, humid, patchy fog, daybreak low, according to Veronica, 66 to 75. Cloudy, sticky, thunderstorms possible to later on Saturday. In the 80s later on. We're at 75 in Washington right now. Good morning to you. I'm Dean Lane. Thanks for taking us along for the midnight hour ride. We begin with a man in custody this morning after a deadly shooting locally Thursday night near the exit of the parking garage at MGM National Harbor. Prince George's County Police say this morning 36-year-old Tyrell Hairston of Accokeek apparently got into an argument with the victim around 11 as they were each leaving the garage at the time. Hairston is accused of getting out of his car, going up to the victim who was in a slingshot auto cycle, that is, and shooting him numerous times. A slingshot auto cycle is a three-wheeled auto cycle that you might see on the road. That looks like a combination sports car and motorcycle, if you will. The victim is identified this morning as 33-year-old Christopher Austin Jr. of Alexandria. Austin was apparently able to drive out of the garage after being shot, but crashed in the area of Monument Avenue and MGM National and died there. Police say this morning the suspect called 911 right after the shooting and turned himself in. It's 12:04 on WTOP. So members of Congress are demanding the Trump administration get rid of that huge pile of debris from East Potomac Park. It was dumped there, you may remember, on the golf course after President Trump ordered the demolition of the East Wing of the White House to make room for his big ballroom. WTOP's Capitol Hill correspondent Mitchell Miller, Saturday morning, Today on the Hill.
16: The Democratic lawmakers have written to Interior Secretary Doug Burgum, demanding that the administration take steps to safely remove more than 35,000 cubic yards of debris. They say it could include toxins, presenting a potential health risk. The administration has said testing of the material indicates there is no health issue. The large pile of debris was deposited there after the East Wing demolition to make way for a new White House ballroom. Among those who have signed the letter to Interior are Maryland Representatives Jamie Raskin and Glenn Ivey, D.C. Delegate Eleanor Holmes Norton, and Virginia Congressman Don Beyer. On Capitol Hill, Mitchell Miller, WTOP News.
0: WTOP at 12:05 on your Saturday morning. Let's talk politics on TOP. Election 2026, days after the primary election in Maryland, the leader in the Montgomery County Executive Democratic primary has this week declared himself the winner. WTOP's Kate Ryan tells us Saturday morning his declaration comes despite the primary results still being unofficial.
17: Will Jawando, the county council member who has 40% of the vote in the Democratic primary for Montgomery County Executive, says he's confident the numbers will continue to trend his way. And while he says he takes nothing for granted,
18: 157 days from today, I will get sworn in on December 1st, and we're going to need to make sure we hit the ground running.
17: Speaking to reporters at the Silver Spring Civic Center, where campaign signs still dot the grounds, Jawando said he'd focus on schools.
18: That's why people come here. It's a big return on investment. We need to make housing more affordable, and that means building more near transit, but also not doing developer giveaways for luxury housing.
17: Another priority?
18: And then growing our economy from the bottom up, middle out.
17: Among Republicans, CPA Esther Wells has 60% of the vote over her challenger, Shelley Skolnick.
13: In Silver Spring, Kate Ryan, WTOP News.
0: WTOP has reached out to Councilmember Andrew Friedson, Jawanda's closest competitor in the race in the Democratic primary, but we have not heard back. We'll keep you updated here at WTOP, where the time now is 12:06. We have been telling you about drought watches in effect for much of our region, including in Northern Virginia. Now, WTOP's Neil Augenstein tells us Saturday morning, the leaders there in Fairfax County want to make sure there's enough water to go around if Virginia moves into to put in place that drought emergency.
27: This is the Potomac River. The Fairfax County Board of Supervisors has sent a letter to Governor Abigail Spanberger. It asks that the Potomac River be excluded from any Virginia drought-specific declaration because of our area's dependency on the Potomac River for drinking water. It says a declaration from Richmond could jeopardize the regional coordination between Fairfax Water, WSSC Water, and the Washington Aqueduct. Our area's planning includes upriver water backups that could be released if needed. It's rare for Virginia to declare a statewide drought emergency. The last time was in 2002 by then-Governor Mark Warner. Along the Potomac, Neil Augenstein, WTOP News.
0: Word this morning, the D.C. police have made an arrest, apparently, in the 2020 mass shooting that left one man dead, eight others injured. Officers were called to 14th Street Northwest just before 5 p.m. on that day and apparently found nine people shot. All were rushed to the hospital, but 28-year-old Devin Peterson later died from his injuries. Investigators in this case say this morning the case remained open for years until a D.C. Superior Court indictment was then issued this month. On Thursday, 26-year-old Jaden Smith of Hyattsville was arrested in the case. He is now this weekend charged with first-degree murder while armed. Good Saturday morning, June 27th. Finally, the weekend's here. It's 12:08 on WTOP.
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0: Traffic and weather on the 8th, and a good Saturday morning. Happy weekend to John Mons in the WTOP Traffic Center.
6: Dean, just a couple of small things going on as far as making your moves around the DMV. Let's head down to Virginia. The southbound express lanes are open, and between exit 167 and Fairfax County Parkway, we have an accident. The right lane is blocked. The smart thing to do is before you get to exit 167 is to move to the left, and you'll get through there with no problem. Closer to D.C., actually in D.C., 3rd Street Tunnel northbound between Massachusetts Avenue and New York Avenue. Road construction there. The left lane is closed as you make your way through there, slowing down pretty much. So just pay attention as you make your way. Selling your car, watch out for fake payments, unsafe meetups, endless haggling, or just sell to Fitzgerald and know exactly who you're dealing with. 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Today, I'm John Mons, back with another check of traffic in less than 10 minutes.
0: Veronica's got a look at that weekend forecast for us this morning on WTOP.
7: Rain in the forecast for your Saturday. In fact, the highest chance and the most widespread rain here this morning. Temperature somewhere between 66 and 72 degrees, and there could also be some patchy fog until late morning. For the afternoon hours, rain scattered about the area and then becoming more isolated for your evening out. Temperatures will be topping out between 75 and 82 degrees. And on Sunday, mostly cloudy, 72 to 78 degrees. Can't rule out a stray shower. I'm 7 News Chief Meteorologist Veronica Johnson in the First Alert Weather Center.
0: Checking the temps around the region this midnight hour. Checking the airports, 75 degrees this morning. Reagan National, 77. BWI Marshall, 75. Dulles, 76 outside the WTOP studios. Traffic and weather brought to you this midnight hour Saturday morning on WTOP by Long Fence. 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It's 12:10 on WTOP this morning. Where, of course, we bring you money news at 10 and 40. John's here to wrap your business week.
19: With America's big birthday coming up, the restaurant group behind Clyde's and Old Ebbitt Grill is getting into the patriotic spirit. Clyde's is now selling special limited edition merchandise, including T-shirts and hats. Did you think about buying an RV this summer, but then decide to hold off? Higher fuel prices are hurting sales at a major RV maker. Winnebago says it's facing declining sales and it's lowering its revenue forecast for the year. Stocks would end the week with a whimper. The Dow Jones Industrial Average losing 44 points Friday. The S&P 500 dipped 3. The NASDAQ would give back 60 points. John Wardock, WTOP News.
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0: It's Saturday, June 27th, midnight hour. Thanks for taking the ride with us. If you're just joining us, spotty showers, humid, patchy fog developing by daybreak, 66 to 75, the daybreak low according to Veronica. And then later this Saturday, it'll be cloudy, sticky, very humid with on and off thunderstorms, high in the 80s. We're at 76 in Washington right now. I'm Dean Lane. Good morning. 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
0: Now we turn to the tale this morning, Saturday, of two reflecting pools on the National Mall and why only one of them is making national headlines. As the Trump administration scrambles to fix the algae-plagued Lincoln Memorial reflecting pool after coating it, as you know, in American flag blue, we're learning here at WTOP more this weekend about the quieter counterpart near Capitol Hill, which has stayed clear, clean, and mostly out of the spotlight. We turn now to Catherine Tully McManus, a congressional reporter at Politico and Politico Pro, focusing on budget and appropriations.
26: I'm on Capitol Hill every day, and so honestly, just walking past it and talking about it with my colleagues, my editor, the reflecting pool on Capitol Hill, it is smaller. It's much less famous, of course, and it does have its own challenges as any, you know, standing body of water does, but it just has not been in the news recently, but also like back in 2012, 2011, when the Lincoln reflecting pool is also having major problems. The one on Capitol Hill just does not seem to have year after year these kind of headlines about algae, water leakage, etc.
30: So what did you learn about how the Capitol reflecting pool is maintained compared to what they do at the Lincoln Memorial reflecting pool?
26: The number one thing is it's run by a different organization. No disrespect to the National Park Service, but the architect of the Capitol, which is the team that oversees every building and every tree and every blade of grass on Capitol Hill campus, is who takes care of this. And they have much less need for contractors because they have concrete masons, plumbers, grounds crew, etc. on staff, because they are taking care of many, many other water fixtures, groundskeeping, and the historical buildings on Capitol Hill. So that team took over the reflecting pool in 2011 from the National Park Service. And it does seem like they just have more time and resources to give constant attention to this, as opposed to the National Park Service has to weigh the Lincoln Memorial, whether it's repairs or maintenance, against every Park Service property across the country. You know, is there a big repair that's needed at the Grand Canyon or Yosemite? That's all flowing from the same Department of Interior and National Parks budget, whereas the architect of the Capitol just is concerned with Capitol Hill.
5: Catherine, you would think with them being a stone's throw from each other that maybe the architect of the Capitol, who I know you talked to for this article, would be called upon for some expertise or advice by the White House. Did that seem to be the case at all, or by the National Park Service?
26: I did not hear from the National Park Service or Interior. They did not get back to me. And the architect of the Capitol did not want to commentate on kind of someone with a similar task down the street over at the Lincoln Memorial. But from what I can tell, there has not been collaboration at this point, which to me was especially interesting given that the National Park Service used to maintain this reflecting pool on Capitol Hill. So I assume that they're would have been conversations about maintenance during that transfer back in 2011, 2012. But at this point, it does not seem like it. And the architect of the Capitol did stress that they were built like nearly 100 years apart and that they were designed differently. So it is definitely not an apples to apples comparison in terms of keeping it clean. The reflecting pool on Capitol Hill was built in the 70s. The one at Lincoln is the early 1900s. Mm-hmm. So that is a big difference there. And as they also mentioned, it's about 2 acres smaller.
0: On WTOP Saturday morning, Catherine Tully McManus, a congressional reporter at Politico, talking with Sean and Ann. 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
6: Quick check of the road show that there's an accident with the right lane block. This is around Newington on the 95 Express Lane southbound. That's between exit 167 and Fairfax County Parkway. Also in D.C. Northwest, we've got the 3rd Street Tunnel northbound between Massachusetts Avenue and New York Avenue. Road construction, left lane is closed. Move to the right and allow for some extra time to get through there. It's slow. We do have the National Mall events going on, the Great American State Fair, and the National Capital Barbecue Battle this weekend. Get all the details on road closings and parking restrictions at WTOP.com. I'm John Mons, back with another check of traffic in less than 10 minutes.
0: Let's check that forecast with Veronica this morning on WTOP.
7: Tracking some widespread rain this morning. Rain becoming more isolated for the late afternoon and for your evening out. So not going to be as bad for the latter part of the day. Temperatures this morning running in the mid-60s to lower 70s. We'll have a high temperature today, upper 70s to around 80 degrees. And on Sunday, can't rule out a stray shower. We're looking at mostly cloudy skies in the morning. Could have some late day sunshine with high temperatures somewhere between 72 and 83 degrees. I'm 7 News Chief Meteorologist Veronica Johnson in the First Alert Weather Center.
0: We're in the 70s around the region, midnight hour, Saturday morning, June 27th. This check, 73 degrees. This morning, Fort Belvoir, 76, Foggy Bottom, 75, Silver Spring, 75 as well, now dropping a degree outside the WTOP studios. Coming right up this half hour Saturday for you on WTOP.
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0: It's Saturday morning, June 27th. 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
0: A mother is under arrest this weekend, charged with murdering her 11-month-old son in D.C. last year. 32-year-old Akia Christina Mills is charged this weekend with first-degree murder, felony murder, and first-degree cruelty to children. The death apparently occurred back in August of the summer of 2025. Mills fled D.C. and was just recently, we're told, found living in Newport News, Virginia. The Office of the Chief Medical Examiner has ruled the cause of death in the case to be blunt force trauma. The baby boy was found unresponsive in an apartment in the 1500 block of F Street, Northeast, at that time. You know, you don't have to head to the National Mall to celebrate America's 250th. A new immersive documentary at DuPont Underground highlights one of the first times a statue was toppled in our nation's history. This morning, WTOP's Jimmy Alexander has a look Saturday at the new film, By George, It All Comes Down.
1: On July 9th, a bunch of New Yorkers toppled the statue of King George.
8: Paul Moon, who made the documentary, said this happened moments after George Washington had the Declaration of Independence read publicly.
1: He did say, "I disapprove of such disorder."
8: The film, that runs Fridays, Saturdays, and Sundays through July 4th weekend, connects the events of 1776 to the choices communities are facing now.
1: The statues on Monument Avenue in Richmond, Virginia, and how people decided at some point that the time had come for those to come down too.
8: Moon said in a time when leaders talk of building new monuments and memorials, this film helps with context.
1: About the many reasons and ways that we've created monuments and memorials, how long they're meant to last, and what role they play in our world.
8: Jimmy Alexander, WTOP News.
0: We are this weekend getting some new details now about how and which streets in the district will be turned into a raceway this August for the Trump administration's Freedom 250 Grand Prix. Grand Prix Chairman Bud Dinker joining WTOP to describe the course layout that you'll see.
2: We're going to have a pit lane where the drivers change the tires and put the fuel in on Pennsylvania Avenue. 40 feet away, cars going by 140, 180 miles an hour. So it's all encompassed in this 1.7-mile racetrack around our National Mall, the capital of our country. Imagine in front of the Air and Space Museum, race in front of there. The National Archives were surrounding that entire building with the racetrack.
0: A number of legendary drivers will be racing, including four-time NASCAR Cup champion Jeff Gordon. The Freedom 250 Grand Prix is set for August 22nd and 23rd. Enjoy. To the world of entertainment, checking stuff for you to watch this weekend. The Bears' final course is out of the oven.
9: Chef, you good? Just take a breath. Listen to the pan. You hear the music?
0: The Hulu and FX series dropped all 8 episodes of Season 5 early Friday morning. Film critic Jen Chaney, with us here at WTOP this morning, says this grand finale shows a season's worth of action all packed into a single day.
13: It's very focused on the lead up to this big dinner service that they have to do with almost no money left, almost no food, and the possibility of someone from Michelin coming to evaluate whether they deserve a star or not. So there's a lot of buildup, and I got a little bit frustrated because it is a little bit slow, but the last couple of episodes just pay off so beautifully. The finale is fantastic. It's funny. It's touching. I really, really loved it.
0: The new season follows a one-off prequel episode that came out in May. A large asteroid will soon harmlessly zip past Earth, we're told, this weekend. The space rock is called 1997 NCI and was discovered apparently almost 3 decades ago by an asteroid tracking system located in Hawaii. It'll make its closest approach later this morning, coming with 1.6 million miles within the Earth. Skygazers with binoculars and small telescopes may be able to actually spot it as a small point of light passing harmlessly, they say harmlessly, through the sky. It won't greet Earth from such a distance again until 2133. Space agencies track the paths of asteroids and other space junk so they can certainly keep Earth safe from any possible conclusions. 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
12: Here's a news flash for you. 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
3: 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So that's where WTOP reporters are. Beltsville to Burke.
12: Got it covered.
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16: When last we saw the Nationals and Mystics, both suffered come-from-ahead losses at home and both went on the road and fell below 500. The Nats snapped their historic string of three straight losses on ninth-inning home runs by losing wire-to-wire, 3-1 in Baltimore. The bullpen played much better, Blake Butera, but that offense...
17: I think pitchers are right now attacking us. You're getting ahead, and I think that we need to get back to our approach of if that's the way that pitchers are going to attack us, jumping on that first pitch.
16: Yeah, their only score was on a K-Bear Ruiz RBI single in the fifth, one of only two hits with runners in scoring position on the night. They'll try to snap their four-game slide at 7:05. The Mystics, 2 days after blowing a 12-point lead in defeat, erased a 12-point deficit in Connecticut, only to see the WNBA's worst team pull away for a 68-57 victory on the strength of 22 points off 22 Mystics turnovers. This on a night where nothing seemed to go in the basket for now 8-9 Washington. The Sticks return to D.C. for a four-game homestand starting Sunday against expansion Portland. The Capitals used the 18th overall pick in the NHL draft on burly teenage center Oliver Savanto, a pick ESPN's Emily Kaplan sure seemed to love.
18: The one thing that they need the most is D, but Ross Mahoney said they're not going to force it. They obviously took the best player they felt was available, and I think that this guy's going to be a star.
16: A bona fide star at ESPN is officially done. Friday marked the final SportsCenter appearance by Linda Cohn after 34 years and a record 5,500-plus editions of the ESPN staple. Rob Woodfork, WTOP Sports.
0: Alrighty, thanks, Rob. As always, coming up next half hour on WTOP and the Midnight Hour.
19: A federal court strikes down a D.C. law regulating mental health professionals over free speech. I'm Alan Etter.
0: Traffic and weather on WTOP.
6: Let's start in Northwest D.C., where we're finding road construction on the 3rd Street Tunnel northbound between Massachusetts Avenue and New York Avenue. Road construction is the cause. The left lane is closed. Move to the right and allow a little extra time. It's slow, but it is moving through there. In Newington in Virginia on the 95 Express Lane southbound between exit 167 and Fairfax County Parkway, an accident was in the right lane, but traffic is flowing through without an issue. Just make sure you can get by when you get to exit 167. Just move to the left and you'll be able to get through without an issue. I'm John Mons, back with another check of traffic in less than 10 minutes.
0: Veronica's got a look at your forecast for the weekend now.
7: Rain is in the forecast on this Saturday. We've got widespread rain this morning and our highest chance through the morning hours. We'll have less rain by the afternoon, still some isolated pockets that could pick up a thunderstorm or two, and then just isolated showers for your Saturday evening out. Temperatures will rise quickly to about 80 degrees on this Saturday. Sunday, mostly cloudy skies with high temperatures in the lower 80s, and then it's a heat wave starting early next week with triple-digit readings by Wednesday. I'm 7 News Chief Meteorologist Veronica Johnson in the First Alert Weather Center.
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0: Good Saturday morning, June 27th, the weekend finally here. Welcome in. Glad you're with us this morning, taking the ride. I'm Dean Lane. Sarah Jacobs is our producer. Our top stories. Begin with an update now to the U.S. And the war with Iran, the shooting has started again, we're told this weekend. After 2 days of Iranian drone attacks on ships passing through the Strait of Hormuz, the U.S. has launched an attack on Iran. WTOP National Security Correspondent J.J. Green with details.
5: CENTCOM says forces conducted strikes on Iran as a powerful response to yesterday's attack on a commercial ship that was transiting the Strait of Hormuz. They say that their aircraft struck Iranian missile and drone storage locations and coastal radar sites after Iran hit the MV Ever Lovely on June 25th with a one-way attack drone. CENTCOM says its forces are there to provide safe passage, coordination, and support to commercial vessels transiting the strait. They say the unwarranted aggression against commercial shipping by Iranian forces clearly violated the U.S.-Iran ceasefire. And they say in their statement, furthermore, Iran's dangerous behavior has undermined freedom of navigation as commerce increasingly flows through the vital international trade corridor. President Trump said earlier in the day that essentially those attacks on vessels, another one took place today, was not something he was willing to tolerate. This is clearly the evidence of what he decided to do.
20: Well, JJ, so how much will these attacks from both sides affect the diplomatic effort to try to end this war within less than 2 months from now?
5: Well, it's pretty clear that it will, based on the question. So

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1: Lebanon's ambassadors to the U.S. to announce an apparent framework agreement that was described as a first step toward peace. This follows months of conflict between Israel and the Lebanese militant group Hezbollah. The agreement on the table does not include Hezbollah, we're told, and prompted one of the group's officials to actually warn of civil war. The U.S. State Department said the framework establishes a process for dismantling Hezbollah and for Lebanon to regain territory that was taken by Israeli forces. The U.S. will facilitate, we understand, a new military coordination group to implement the framework. It's also, we're told, committing $100 million in humanitarian assistance. In other news this morning, President Trump is urging House Republicans to unify and stop grandstanding. This after a group of hardline conservatives brought most House activity to a halt this week over the Save America Act, as we hear from News Nation's Libby Dean.
2: That post from the president coming after a meeting here at the White House with House Speaker Mike Johnson, who says that President Trump does not want to see any of these congressional blockades that we're seeing, but we're unlikely to see any real movement here until the Senate returns, and that's not happening until mid-July. President Trump was inside the Rose Garden hosting the Center for Farmers and telling them that relief is coming.
3: We also called on Congress to pass a supplemental funding bill. We're going to be getting an $11 billion payment in relief to our farmers.
1: WTOP at 12:34. We continue here at WTOP to follow the latest now on Friday's guilty plea by former National Security Advisor John Bolton to one count of mishandling classified material. He admitted in federal court in Greenbelt to sharing notes with family members about his tenure as a close aide to President Trump in his first administration. Zach Schoenfeld, who covers legal issues for The Hill, has more this morning of the potential prison time that Bolton may be facing.
4: Prison time is on the table. Even though it is just one count that he is pleading guilty to, it is a felony. So as part of the terms of this deal, the government is going to recommend no more than 5 years in prison. However, it still very much is an open question as to whether John Bolton is going to face prison time at all. There is a chance here that he doesn't face prison time and that his punishment would be limited to a roughly $2 million fine, which he has agreed to as part of this deal. We're not going to get our answer on all of this until October. That is when the judge has set the sentencing for October 28th.
1: Bolton was ousted, you may remember, by Trump in 2019, then became a leading critic of the president afterward. Turning now to a Utah judge ruling a prosecutor in the case is guilty of contempt for violating a court gag order. News Nation's Jessica Cattelia has more on that for us.
5: Johnson asked the judge to take the death penalty off the table. Judge Graff denied that request. The death penalty will not be ruled out. However, the judge did order additional measures will be taken to ensure a fair jury. Tyler Robinson, as we know, is charged with aggravated murder in Kirk's shooting death at Utah Valley University.
1: Tyler Robinson's next court hearing is a 5-day preliminary hearing scheduled to begin on July 6th. 12:36 on WTOP. A polygamous sect leader, that is, already serving 50-year federal sentence, has now been convicted this week on new child abuse charges in Arizona, apparently. Police first stopped Samuel Bateman back in 2022 after someone saw fingers reaching through gaps in a trailer that he was towing through Flagstaff. Inside, officers found three girls, they say, in an unventilated trailer outfitted with a makeshift toilet and furniture. Bateman had previously been found guilty of transporting girls across state lines for sex acts and later trying to kidnap girls placed in protective custody. He was a close follower of Warren Jeffs, the former sect leader, now serving a life sentence in Texas for child sexual assault. WTOP at 12:37.
6: ABC News, I'm Dave Packer. Rescue crews racing against time in Venezuela. Teams from around the world are deploying to the country. More than 1,000 rescue personnel trying to find people trapped in the rubble. Death toll now surpassing 900 and rising. Katie Sussman with the Latin American Deputy Regional Director of the International Rescue Committee. Her organization launching an emergency response.
7: The whole infrastructure of Venezuela, including social services, public services, energy, medical supplies, et cetera, was already quite debilitated.
6: The U.S. military announcing strikes against Iran. CENTCOM calling it a response to the attack on Iran.

0: by Iran on ships in the Strait of Hormuz. The Texas Education Board making Bible passages required reading for more than 5 million public school students. A federal judge declaring a mistrial in the Los Angeles Palisades fire arson trial of Jonathan Rinderknecht. The jury deadlocked, unable to reach a verdict after 2 days of deliberations. This is ABC News.
1: It's Saturday, June 27. Thanks for taking the midnight hour ride with us to kick off your weekend. 12:38 the time. Welcome in. Traffic and weather on the 8s and when it breaks, 24/7. A good Saturday morning to John Mons in the WTOP Traffic Center.
2: Seeing the accident we were mentioning on the express lanes of 95 South, right around exit 167, is clear. That means things are back up to speed. The express lanes as well as the main lanes north and southbound. Looking around the Beltway, there's nothing happening in Virginia or Maryland that can slow your ride down. We do have road construction. That's going on the 3rd Street Tunnel northbound between Massachusetts Avenue and New York Avenue. The left lane is closed. Move to the right to get through there. It's pretty simple. I'm John Mons, checking back with another look at traffic in less than 10 minutes.
1: 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Now to 7 News First Alert Chief Meteorologist Veronica Johnson with a look at that weekend forecast, for it is here.
3: Well, today is not going to be a washout, but our highest chance of rain will be through the morning hours. And the morning could be a washout, just not the entire day. Rain will become more isolated by mid to late afternoon and certainly by the evening. Expect temperatures this morning with that rain 66 to 72 degrees. You're around 80 degrees for a high temperature for this Saturday. And then upper 70s to lower 80s on Sunday. Mostly cloudy skies during the morning hours, becoming partly cloudy. Can't rule out a stray shower on Sunday. And then a major heat wave for next week. I'm 7 News Chief Meteorologist Veronica Johnson in the First Alert Weather Center.
1: We're at 74 degrees, Georgetown, Bowie, Leesburg. Favorite temp, 1 degree warmer, 75 outside the WTOP studios. We're the time now on WTOP 1240. On WTOP, we bring you money news at 10 and 40. John Wardock here to wrap your business week.
4: Microsoft stock rose almost 6% Friday after saying it's raising prices. Microsoft is raising the price of its popular Xbox game console. That increase will happen in early August. If you're interested in buying the 1 terabyte model, that's going to cost you $150 more. The major stock averages limping into the weekend. The Dow Jones Industrial Average lost 44 points Friday. The S&P 500 dipped 3. The NASDAQ gave back 60 points. The S&P and NASDAQ now have a 5-day losing streak. And shoppers are feeling better about the economy, at least a little bit. A report from the University of Michigan found consumer sentiment improved this month thanks to a recent drop in gas prices. John Wardock, WTOP News.
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9: News happens here.
1: A teenage boy is dead after being apparently shot on a playground in Hyattsville this week. Prince George's County Park police say the shooting happened outside the Laley Community Center around 1:30 in the afternoon. Paramedics attempted to save Paramedics attempted to life-saving measures at the scene, but the boy died at the playground. No arrests have been made at this time. We'll keep you updated. A Virginia therapist has won a court case involving the regulation of mental health professionals. It revolves around the First Amendment.
10: It came out of the blue after 6 years, so I was really excited.
11: Elizabeth Brokamp uses talk therapy to help her clients feel better. Before the COVID-19 pandemic, her D.C. clients could drive to Burke, Virginia to see her in person. During the pandemic, her sessions moved online, and D.C. to some degree relaxed a stipulation that only D.C. licensed therapists can provide services in D.C.
12: But the problem is, D.C. got rid of its pandemic waiver.
11: Robert McNamara with the Institute for Justice is Brokamp's attorney.
12: If they drove across the Key Bridge and called her, she was perfectly free to talk to them about their emotional problems. But since they were sitting in D.C., her conversations became a crime.
11: Thus, the court challenge on a First Amendment basis, holding it doesn't matter where you are allowed to have conversations. It is unclear whether the city will appeal. Alan Etter, WTOP News.
1: California Appeals Court has this week upheld Harvey Weinstein's 2022 rape and sexual assault conviction. However, the court ordered his trial judge to re-sentence him. This follows New York prosecutors dropping a separate case on Thursday after the accuser declined to testify again. Weinstein remains convicted of another sexual felony in the New York area and is still in prison. In California, Weinstein was convicted in December of 2022 of rape and sexual assault against an Italian model and actor. He was sentenced then to 16 years. We told her recently about the return of two missing giraffe calves to the Natural Bridge Zoo located in Virginia. Now a happy ending this morning, this weekend, in the case of a missing giraffe in Texas.
13: Gracie the giraffe has been found safe and healthy, Texas authorities now say. Cedar Hollow Ranch had been searching for the animal since Monday, with her owner even offering a $5,000 reward for information that led to her safe return. But the manager of the ranch, Vic Jones, was able to locate Gracie by helicopter about 4 miles south of the ranch in Texas Hill Country. Gracie is a reticulated giraffe, known for its rectangular spots, and is estimated to be about 4 years old. Mike Dubusky, ABC News.
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1: Good Saturday morning, June 27th. Thanks for taking the midnight hour ride with us. I'm Dean Lane. Welcome in. 12:45, the time on WTOP this morning.
16: WTOP.
17: News
16: happens
17: here.
1: Let's talk tech stuff on WTOP this morning. U.S. government will apparently decide who gets to use the latest upgrade to ChatGPT. OpenAI said its latest artificial intelligence model, GPT 5.6, or SOL, that the government would initially approve who gets access to the new release. Aaron DeVink is covering this story for the Washington Post, joining WTOP to talk about this fluid situation.
18: Yeah, I mean, it's a pretty minute-by-minute situation, but when it pertains to OpenAI, essentially they've put out or they've designed this new AI model, right? So it's a new version of the technology that goes behind ChatGPT and some of their other products. And so it's smarter, it's more capable, can do more stuff. And the government said, hey, before you put it out, you know, we want to take a look at it and you can give it to a few companies that we've decided are okay. These companies are based in the United States. They don't want companies in other countries to have access to it. And so, you know, OpenAI up to this point, they hadn't had this kind of government oversight. They were able to sort of update their technology and put it out there in the way that they wanted to. But the government has been, you know, treating other AI companies, particularly Anthropic, OpenAI's major rival, differently and sort of requiring them to submit to the government the entities that are going to have access to, you know, certain versions of their best AI. And now essentially that same approach has fallen on OpenAI as well.
19: So are we getting an overall sense here then about how the Trump administration is forming AI policy as it rolls out this restriction on OpenAI?
18: I mean, it's still very chaotic. Literally minutes ago, the Trump administration told Anthropic, the other AI company, that the model that they had said to them, no one can use it. Okay, you can actually now send it to a few companies. And so it's very ad hoc. It's pretty chaotic when you're talking to the companies about how they're actually experiencing it and receiving it. And I think the big takeaway here for people is that Trump came into office saying, I'm going to get rid of all the regulation on the tech companies. Biden, who had quite, you know, light touch regulation on AI, or was beginning to form some AI regulations. Trump came in and said, we're over that. We're getting rid of it. I'm repealing everything Biden did. But now we are here, you know, not even halfway through the term. And Trump and his administration have actually moved to very strictly regulate AI. They're stopping U.S. companies from putting out the technology that they want to put out. And so we've had a major flip in terms of how this government approaches AI regulation.
19: So for users who log into Claude every day, or for users who use ChatGPT, are we going to notice anything different? Does this mean that we're not going to get access to the latest versions anytime soon?
18: Yeah, I mean, users are definitely not going to get access to it. I mean, you won't necessarily notice a difference because the OpenAI model wasn't yet available to users. But on the Claude side, there were a couple days, 2 weeks ago, before their model was banned, where individual users were able to access that really, really high-end model. And the thing that these models can do that is sort of freaking everyone out and that is new is that they're quite good at looking for software bugs that could then be used by hackers to hack into different software systems. And so that's really the thing that has kind of spooked the government here and said, hey, let's sort of put a lid on this. But the way that this is being rolled out, you know, the sort of the ad hoc methods, and also there's concerns that, you know, they're going harder on Anthropic because of political differences between the administration and Anthropic's leaders. That's getting a lot of criticism from the tech industry.
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2: In Northwest D.C., 3rd Street Tunnel northbound between Massachusetts Avenue and New York Avenue. Road construction has the left lane closed. Move to the right and allow a little extra time to get through there. You'll be just fine. Over the weekend, we've got the Great American State Fair and the National Capital Barbecue Battle. If you were planning on parking somewhere near Constitution Avenue, Pennsylvania Avenue, or Independence Avenue, there are plenty of restrictions. You may want to check the full list at WTOP.com or maybe just make plans to use Metro for the weekend. I'm John Mons, back with another check of traffic in less than 10 minutes.
3: Rain in the forecast for your Saturday. In fact, the highest chance and the most widespread rain here this morning. Temperature somewhere between 66 and 72 degrees, and there could also be some patchy fog until late morning. For the afternoon hours, rain scattered about the area and then becoming more isolated for your evening out. Temperatures will be topping out between 75 and 82 degrees. And on Sunday, mostly cloudy, 72 to 78 degrees. Can't rule out a stray shower. I'm 7 News Chief Meteorologist Veronica Johnson in the First Alert Weather Center.
1: 74 Rockville and in Fort Washington. A degree warmer, 75 in Ashburn. This check in the midnight hour, 75 and holding outside the WTOP studios. 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
1: Data centers continue to be a hot-button issue right now as we move into the midterm elections, especially here in Northern Virginia, where there are about 20 or 200 data centers. Now, there are concerns, we're told, about where the centers are being built, as well as how much energy and water they will take up. In Loudoun County, for example, there is a battle brewing right now over a transmission line project that would give more energy to data centers. The latest Dominion Energy proposal on the table runs near the shared campus of Rockridge High and Rosalie Carter Elementary. WTOP Scott Gelman has more Saturday morning on the response from the Loudoun County School Board on this.
25: So they issued earlier this week a very lengthy statement, and at the crux of it is wanting to have a public meeting on July 29th. They say it will have supervisors, community members, school board representatives. But just to describe how significant this battle has become, The school board actually accepted land from a homeowners association in Loudoun County that would block the proposed route that would run through those school campuses. That's a really significant step for a local school board to try to navigate the bureaucracy and continue to push back on this project. And so now we're at this moment where the school board says, late July, we want to have more public input.
1: WTOP Scott Gelman, Saturday morning. The death toll in Wednesday's awful double earthquake in Venezuela is now this morning over 900 and expected to increase even more. More than 51,000 people are still missing. Relief efforts are underway in Florida, where several organizations are coordinating donations and shipping to Venezuela's area in the disaster zone. Global Empowerment Network, the logistics director there, Billy Richardson, telling ABC this week that Miami, that the donations have been pouring in.
0: It's been a huge response, especially in this community. I mean, in Doral, we have a huge Venezuelan community, which is where our headquarters is based.
1: The State Department sent Northern Virginia a rescue team there to help, and now we're learning the workers have arrived in Venezuela this weekend. The Fairfax County team includes about 80 people, six dogs, and thousands of pounds of equipment, all in the grouping. Their priorities include, we're told, creating a base of operations and working with the Venezuelan authorities to help in rescue efforts. 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
6: The Battle of the Beltways opened without much of a fight from the visiting Nationals. They fell 3-1 to the Orioles at Camden Yards to extend their losing skid now to four games. Andrew Alvarez tossed four in the third innings for his first loss, and the two-man bullpen bounced back, but a combined seven walks between the three pitchers, and the offense stalled against a surging Trevor Rogers, and the Nats, with the loss, dropped back below 500 for the first time since June 3rd. The Mystics also back below 500 after a road loss, a hideous and brutal 68-57 defeat at the hands of the now 4-15 Connecticut Sun. It's the first win streak of the season for the WNBA's worst team. The Mystics can blame poor shooting from all over the courts. They had more turnovers, 22, than made baskets, 19. And in fact, Shakira Austin had seven turnovers to just 6 points, all of which were scored in the first quarter. In the NHL draft, Toronto had proud Canadian Justin Bieber lead off the night by announcing the number one overall selection of Gavin McKenna out of Penn State. The Capitals picked huge 6'3" center Oliver Savanto with the 18th overall pick. The 17-year-old from Finland is described as a highly competitive, fearless center on a team that could use it. History was made at the World Cup. Underdog sensation Cape Verde in the tiny island nation's first ever trip to the World Cup is on to the knockout stage thanks to a scoreless draw against Saudi Arabia, making it the smallest nation by population to reach the men's round of 32, with defending champ Argentina awaiting. Rob Woodfork, WTOP Sports.
1: All righty, thanks, Rob, as always.
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2: Well, things just went really wrong on 95 southbound. This is going to be between exit 33 and exit 31, the Intercounty Connector. All lanes, both shoulders, closed. Sounds like a multi-vehicle accident. Right now, the backup begins at the Howard County, Prince George's County line. Try maybe getting off 95 and working your way around. This one could take a while to clear. We still have road construction. The left lane's closed on the 3rd Street Tunnel northbound between Massachusetts Avenue and New York Avenue. Left lane is closed. Move to the right to get through there. The WTOP Traffic Center is presented by Window Nation. 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Today, I'm John Mons, back with another check of traffic in less than 10 minutes.
3: Rain likely for Saturday morning, just past the noon hour. Then it's scattered showers, lightening up by Saturday afternoon. Temperatures this morning between 66 and 72 degrees. Your afternoon, 75 to 82, with again, mainly cloudy skies. I'm 7 News Chief Meteorologist Veronica Johnson in the First Alert Weather Center.
1: 75 degrees in Washington at 12:59.
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1: It's Saturday morning. Finally, we've made it to the weekend, June 27th. I'm Dean Lane. Coming up this 1 a.m. hour Saturday, the U.S. launching new strikes in Iran this week, taking out drone storage locations and coastal radar facilities. Meanwhile, a framework of peace and an agreement between Israel and Lebanon has been announced.
26: Lawmakers call for the Trump administration to haul away debris from the White House demolition left on a D.C. golf course. I'm Mitchell Miller, today on The Hill.
27: The frontrunner in a Maryland County executive race is declaring victory on Kate Ryan.
1: Now, day across the board on Wall Street to wrap your business week. Good morning. Welcome in. 1 o'clock on WTOP.
28: From ABC News, I'm Dave Packer. Searching through the rubble for survivors in Venezuela, where some 50,000 people are still unaccounted for after Wednesday's powerful twin earthquakes. ABC's Victor Oquendo.
29: As the death toll from the devastating earthquakes in Venezuela nears 1,000, remarkable rescues of the most vulnerable are giving fresh hope against all odds. Crews saving an 18-day-old baby named Juan and his mother. Teams cheering as they carefully brought him down from the debris to be reunited with his father.
28: The U.S. strikes back on Iranian targets.
30: According to Iranian state media, this strike happened just off the coast, or really on the coast, off the Strait of Hormuz, essentially Iran's southern shores. And what U.S. Central Command is saying is that this was a response to an attack on a commercial ship that was transiting the Strait of Hormuz. We know that the Strait of Hormuz has been really the focal point of this war over the past several months.
28: ABC's Christian Cordero. Secretary of State Rubio said an agreement reached Friday between Israel and Lebanon begins to put in place a framework for lasting peace and security. An end to the fighting in Lebanon is a key part of the agreement between the U.S. and Iran. Former senior Pentagon official Mick Mulroy.
31: The problem is Iran's the biggest issue when it comes to regional stability. They fund proxy forces around the Middle East, including Hezbollah. Hezbollah is probably their premier proxy force. They likely have IRGC officers embedded with them right now.
28: Former National Security Advisor John Bolton pleaded guilty to illegally sharing classified material.
32: Maryland U.S. Attorney Kelly Hayes says a hacker, believed to be associated with Iran, successfully got into Bolton's account.
33: He put our national security at grave risk in violation of the law.
32: As part of the plea deal, prosecutors have agreed not to seek more than a 5-year prison sentence. Bolton's sentencing is set for October 28th.
28: ABC's Stephen Portnoy, you're listening to ABC News.
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1: WTOP at 102. Good Saturday morning. It's the weekend finally here, June 27th. Spotty showers, humid overnight, patchy fog daybreak. 66 to 75 for the low, says Veronica. Cloudy, sticky, on and off thunderstorms in the 80s later. We're 75 in Washington right now. Good morning to you. I'm Dean Lane. Topping our local stories this morning, we begin in Prince George's County, where police say a man is now in custody this weekend after a deadly shooting just outside the parking garage at MGM National Harbor. Late on Thursday night is when it happened. Investigators in the case say 36-year-old Tyrell Hairston of Accokeek got into some kind of an argument with the victim around 11 p.m. as both were leaving the garage at the same time. Detectives say that Hairston stepped out of his car, walked up to the victim, and just opened fire. The victim, 33-year-old Christopher Austin Jr. of Alexandria, was able to drive away, but then crashed near Monument Avenue and MGM National and died at the scene. Police say this morning the suspect called 911 right after the shooting and turned himself in. They want to hear from anyone who may have information about this incident. WTOP at 103. There's new demand from members of Congress now for the Trump administration to remove a massive mound of debris from the East Potomac golf course. It was trucked there earlier this year, you may remember, after the demolition of part of the White House to make room for President Trump's big ballroom. WTOP Capitol Hill correspondent Mitchell Miller, Saturday morning, Today on the Hill.
26: The lawmakers say it's time for the mound of 35,000 cubic yards of dirt to go. In a letter to Interior Secretary Doug Burgum, they argue that the White House knew there was a high likelihood there would be toxins in the debris from the east wing of the White House and still chose to dump it on the golf course. They raise potential health concerns to the public, but the administration has denied there's a health issue related to the debris. The lawmakers still say the administration needs to immediately develop a plan to safely remove what they call toxic debris. Among those signing the letter to Burgum, D.C. Delegate Eleanor Holmes Norton, Virginia Congressman Don Beyer, and Maryland Representatives Jamie Raskin and Glenn Ivey. On Capitol Hill, Mitchell Miller, WTOP News.
1: WTOP at 105. Let's talk politics on WTOP Saturday morning. Election 2026 here on TOP, one of Maryland's most closely watched races is the contest for Montgomery County Executive. And as WTOP's Kate Ryan tells us on Saturday morning, she talked with one of the Democrats in the race who is now declaring himself this weekend the nominee.
4: While the results in the Maryland primary races are still unofficial, Will Juwondo, a Montgomery County Council member who's been leading in the Democratic primary for county executive, says he's confident of a win based on the latest vote count at the local Board of Elections on Thursday.
5: Our team was in there yesterday watching the process, and we thank all the hundreds of volunteers that are doing that. They're going to start canvassing again on Saturday. But no, I think we are the Democratic and will be the Democratic nominee for county executive.
4: WTOP reached out to another Democratic candidate in that race, Andrew Friedson, for comment. Earlier this week, Friedson issued a statement acknowledging the challenge of making up the gap. Juwondo has 40% of the vote to Friedson's 33%. On the Republican side, CPA Esther Wells claimed the nomination over attorney Shelley Skolnick. In Silver Spring, Kate Ryan, WTOP News.
1: 106 Saturday morning. If you're looking for another way to celebrate America's 250th, a new immersive documentary in DuPont Underground may strike a chord, especially as Washington debates new monuments and memorials. This morning, WTOP's Jimmy Alexander tells us it digs into the Revolutionary War, Declaration of Independence, and the statues we build.
14: After the document was signed on around the 4th, Washington ordered the document read to the public and the troops for the first time.
15: Filmmaker Paul Moon, behind the documentary By George, It All Comes Down, said the reading motivated many members of the New Republic.
14: A bunch of New Yorkers toppled the statue of King George that was installed in Bowling Green.
15: Now, luckily, the gilded and gold 15-foot-tall, 4,000-pound solid lead statue did come to good use.
14: But there's a little girl, Mary Ann Wilcott, and she spearheaded the effort to melt down the lead of this statue into musket balls.
15: Now, little Mary Ann produced 10,000 of the 40,000 musket balls fired back at the Redcoats. By George, It All Comes Down runs at DuPont Underground from 11 to 5 on Fridays, Saturdays, and Sundays through July 4th weekend. Jimmy Alexander, WTOP News.
1: 107 Saturday morning. It's been a dry spring and summer so far. So dry, in fact, that Northern Virginia is under a drought watch this weekend. And leaders in Fairfax County want to make sure that if Virginia declares a drought emergency, there is enough drinking water in our area. WTOP's Neil Augenstein with that.
6: This is the Potomac River. Our entire area is dependent on the Potomac for drinking water, since it's the main and in some cases only source for Fairfax Water, WSS Seawater, and the Washington Aqueduct. Now the Fairfax County Board of Supervisors has sent a letter to Governor Abigail Spanberger. It asks that the Potomac River be excluded from any Virginia drought-specific declaration. The letter says that a declaration from Richmond could interfere with the regional coordination that our area has, including upriver reservoirs that could be released if needed. The last time Virginia declared a statewide drought emergency was in 2002 by then Governor Mark Warner. Along the Potomac, Neil Augenstein, WTOP News.
1: It's Saturday, June 27th. Finally, we made it to the weekend. Thanks for kicking the early part off with us here at WTOP, where the time now is 1:08.
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1: Traffic and weather on the 8th, and a good Saturday morning and happy weekend to John Mons in the WTOP Traffic Center this morning.
2: All right, thanks a lot, Dean. About 20 minutes ago, we had word of an accident on 95 southbound between exit 33 and exit 31. That's the intercounty connector. All lanes were closed, but now we've got just the three right lanes are blocked. Traffic is still jammed back to the Patuxent River Bridge. You can get by moving to the left as you make your way through there, but not very quickly. Still have the road construction going on closer to D.C., 3rd Street Tunnel, northbound between Massachusetts Avenue and New York Avenue, and plenty of closings over the weekend for the Great American State Fair and the National Capital Barbecue Battle. Get all the details, exactly what roads are affected, at WTOP.com. 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I'm John Mons, back in less than 10 minutes with another look at traffic.
1: Veronica's got a look at that weekend forecast for us.
3: Tracking some widespread rain this morning. Rain becoming more isolated for the late afternoon and for your evening out. So not going to be as bad for the latter part of the day. Temperatures this morning running in the mid-60s to lower 70s. We'll have a high temperature today, upper 70s to around 80 degrees. And on Sunday, can't rule out a stray shower. We're looking at mostly cloudy skies in the morning. Have some late day sunshine with high temperatures somewhere between 72 and 83 degrees. I'm 7 News Chief Meteorologist Veronica Johnson in the First Alert Weather Center.
1: We're at 72 Upper Marlboro, 72 Woodbridge, 75 in our nation's capital. It's 1 a.m. hour, Saturday morning, June 27th. We're back down to 74 outside the WTOP studios. Traffic and weather brought to you on WTOP Saturday morning in the 1 a.m. hour by Long Fence. 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
9: The financially struggling software company Fiscal Note has a new boss. The district company has named Key Compton as CEO. He will face some serious challenges in the weeks ahead. Fiscal Note lost almost $44 million in the first quarter, and its stock has been delisted from the New York Stock Exchange. Two major donut chains are celebrating America's big birthday. Dunkin' is selling red, white, and blue donuts, including the Rocket Pop. And Krispy Kreme is offering its own patriotic offerings, including the USA donut and the firework donut. The major stock averages notched modest losses on Friday. No fireworks there. The Dow Jones Industrial Average losing 44 points. The S&P 500 dipping 3. The NASDAQ surrendered 60 points. John Wardock, WTOP News.
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1: It's Saturday, June 27th. Thanks for taking the ride with us. Welcome to the weekend. We're looking at spotty showers, humid, patchy fog by daybreak. If you're just joining us this morning in the 1 a.m. hour, 66 to 75, daybreak low according to Veronica. Cloudy, sticky with on and off storms later today, so grab that umbrella. The high in the 80s, we're at 74 in our nation's capital. I'm Dean Lane. Welcome in. Glad you're with us. 1:14 the time now on WTOP Saturday morning.
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1: In a federal courthouse in Greenbelt Friday, former National Security Advisor John Bolton pleading guilty to illegally retaining classified information. That guilty plea amounts to a single count of retaining classified information. It's a plea deal with federal prosecutors that may help him avoid prison time. Bolton had been a vocal critic of President Trump after also serving in his first administration. We turn this Saturday morning to Stephen Portnoy, national correspondent with ABC News, with more on the guilty plea.
16: It is a plea agreement that has prosecutors committing that they will not seek more than a five-year prison sentence for the former national security advisor who served in Donald Trump's first term in office. He stood before a federal judge in Greenbelt today and told the judge that he is guilty and he's sorry for it. A humbling moment for the former national security advisor who admitted in court today that he did illegally retain national security information. Prosecutors had accused John Bolton of 18 separate crimes related to his retention of classified information as high as the top secret level that he allegedly shared in emails with his wife and daughter as part of his work on a book. These were notes he took, and trouble for Bolton is, in addition to wrongly sharing his information in an unsecured way such as that, it was also susceptible to hacking. And prosecutors say that a hacker believed to be associated with Iran successfully got into John Bolton's email account. Maryland's U.S. Attorney Kelly Hayes told reporters today that John Bolton, quote, put our national security at grave risk in violation of the law. He admitted his guilt today to that single count as part of this plea deal, and his sentencing will be at the end of October.
19: Now, numerous other advisors, government officials with this president and others have faced charges of similar nature. It doesn't appear in this case that Bolton mounted much of a vigorous defense.
16: Well, I think it's also important to point out that this was a case that was initiated and ultimately pursued by career officials in the Justice Department. And certainly John Bolton has been a critic of Donald Trump and urged the country not to reelect Donald Trump to be president. Nevertheless, this was a case that prosecutors felt was worthy of pursuing. And as you heard Kelly Hayes, the U.S. Attorney for Maryland, put it today, national security was put at grave risk because of the way that John Bolton recklessly handled national security information, taking copious notes and emailing those notes related to covert activities and sensitive sources, putting it in his email, sending it to his wife and daughter so he could write a book. Part of the plea agreement has Bolton paying a $2.2 million fine. That's some of the proceeds from the sales of his book.
19: Mm. Now, sentencing in this case is set for later this year. Is there any expectation that the judge will venture away from the agreement?
16: Hard to know at this stage. Judge Theodore Chuang will decide October 28th what the sentencing should be. The count that Bolton pleaded guilty to carries a maximum sentence of 10 years, but prosecutors say as part of the deal, they won't seek any more than 5 years. It'll be up to the judge to decide whether John Bolton spends any time at all in prison.
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1: Coming up this half hour on WTOP Saturday after traffic and weather.
20: An update from court on the Maryland's National Capital Parks and Planning Commission's lawsuit against Prince George's County. I'm Steve Karish.
1: 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Traffic and weather on WTOP.
2: Always good to come with some good news, and that's what we have from Prince George's County over in Laurel. 95 southbound, major accident about a half an hour ago between exit 33 and exit 31. Right now, all lanes are open. Traffic is moving through, but we had a pretty heavy backup, so it may take a few minutes for it to fully clear. But 95 southbound, you should be okay in the next few minutes. Road construction continues with the left lane closure on the 3rd Street Tunnel northbound between Massachusetts Avenue and New York Avenue. Left lane is closed. Move to the right. It's a little delay, but you'll get through. I'm John Mons, back with another check of traffic in less than 10 minutes.
3: Rain is in the forecast on this Saturday. We've got widespread rain this morning and our highest chance through the morning hours. We'll have less rain by the afternoon, still some isolated pockets that could pick up a thunderstorm or two, and then just isolated showers for your Saturday evening out. Temperatures will rise quickly to about 80 degrees on this Saturday. Sunday, mostly cloudy skies with high temperatures in the lower 80s, and then it's a heat wave starting early next week with triple-digit readings by Wednesday. I'm 7 News Chief Meteorologist Veronica Johnson in the First Alert Weather Center.
1: 73 Hyattsville, 72 in Herndon, 75 Foggy Bottom. This 1 a.m. hour, Saturday morning, June 27th, we're down to 74 outside the WTOP studios. Also coming up this half hour.
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1: Welcome to the weekend. 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
1: D.C. police have made an arrest now in 2024 in a shooting in Northeast that left one man dead and two others critically injured. Officers were called at the time to North Capitol Street on February 14th and found two men shot, one inside a business, another outside. A third victim later showed up, we're told, at a hospital. 26-year-old Malon Nurse of Upper Marlboro died from his injuries. After a full investigation, 23-year-old Charlie Laster of Capitol Heights was arrested as well. He is now charged this weekend with first-degree murder while armed. The Maryland National Capital Parks and Planning Commission scoring the first victory in its lawsuit against Prince George's County. The dispute here centers around tens of millions of dollars the county council wants to shift away from the Planning Commission.
20: You'll remember that the commission sued Prince George's County after the county withdrew $39.3 million from the commission, citing improper use of the money. Today, a judge in Prince George's County Circuit Court agreed with the commission and issued a temporary restraining order to prevent the funds transfer until a final verdict in the lawsuit is reached. William Spencer is the acting executive director of the Maryland's National Capital Parks and Planning Commission.
4: The commission appreciates the court's decision to grant a time-limited TRO, temporary restraining order. We will work with the county to ensure that the programs and services provided by the commission move forward on behalf of the 970,000 Prince George's County residents.
20: At Prince George's Circuit Court, Steve Karish, WTOP News.
1: U.S. government apparently clamping down on the company that produces ChatGPT. OpenAI said on Friday that the government will initially approve who gets access to its latest AI, artificial intelligence model, which will be called GPT-5.6 or SOL, S-O-L. Washington Post tech reporter Garrett DeFink tells us here at WTOP why this is new development and what it's about concerning OpenAI.
5: You know, OpenAI up to this point, they hadn't had this kind of government oversight. They were able to sort of update their technology and put it out there in the way that they wanted to. But the government has been, you know, treating other AI companies, particularly Anthropic, OpenAI's major rival, differently and sort of requiring them to submit to the government the entities that are going to have access to, you know, certain versions of their best AI. And now essentially that same approach has fallen on OpenAI as well.
1: DeVink also said on WTLP there's been criticism within the tech industry itself that the Trump administration had previously been harder on Anthropic than OpenAI due to political differences. Stay tuned. Should it take fewer credits these days to earn a college bachelor's degree? Higher education leaders on this issue in the state of Virginia are working to shorten the time frame. WTOP's Matt Small with the detail.
21: CHEV, the State College of Higher Education for Virginia, says colleges are exploring 90 credit programs that could be completed in 3 years instead of four. The effort is part of the Scaling College in Three initiative, which aims to create a national model for faster, lower-cost degrees, making college more affordable while maintaining academic rigor and preparing students for the workforce. Over the next year, participants, including officials from Ohio, will meet with experts to discuss accreditation, curriculum, and design. Schools are expected to propose two new 90-credit programs by 2028. Matt Small, WTOP News.
1: The World of Entertainment, checking stuff for you to watch this weekend. After only a few seconds on screen in last summer's Superman movie, Supergirl now has a film all to herself this weekend.
6: Yeah, well, that's the thing, Clark.
1: Film critic Jen Chaney telling WTOP this weekend that Millie Alcock turned in a great performance as Supergirl, but the rest of it, well, not so much.
14: Visually, it just is not a good-looking movie. That has been my problem with a lot of these DC Comics films, and they kind of felt like they were course-correcting with Superman last year, but this just looks really kind of muddy and overly CGI'd, and again, I wish Millie Alcock had a better film to do such a good performance in.
1: J.D. says the DC film franchise does plan to use Supergirl in its future work. Stay tuned. 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
25: When last we saw the Nationals and Mystics, both suffered come-from-ahead losses at home and both went on the road and fell below 500. The Nats snapped their historic string of three straight losses on ninth-inning home runs by losing wire-to-wire, 3-1 in Baltimore. The bullpen played much better, Blake Butera, but that offense.
26: I think pitchers are right now attacking us. We're getting ahead, and I think that we need to get back to our approach of if that's the way that pitchers are going to attack us, jumping on that first pitch.
25: Yeah, their only score was on a K-Bear Ruiz RBI single in the fifth, one of only two hits with runners in scoring position on the night. They'll try to snap their four-game slide at 7:05. The Mystics, 2 days after blowing a 12-point lead in defeat, erased a 12-point deficit in Connecticut, only to see the WNBA's worst team pull away for a 68-57 victory on the strength of 22 points off 22 Mystics turnovers. This on a night where nothing seemed to go in the basket for now 8-9 Washington. The Sticks return to D.C. for a four-game homestand starting Sunday against expansion Portland. The Capitals used the 18th overall pick in the NHL draft on burly teenage center Oliver Savanto, a pick ESPN's Emily Kaplan sure seemed to love.
6: The one thing that they need the most is D, but Ross Mahoney said they're not going to force it. They obviously took the best player they felt was available, and I think that this guy's going to be a star.
25: A bona fide star at ESPN is officially done. Friday marked the final SportsCenter appearance by Linda Cohn after 34 years and a record 5,500-plus editions of the ESPN staple. Rob Woodfork, WTOP Sports.
1: Thank you, Rob, as always. We are following breaking news this morning involving the U.S. war in Iran. We've got the latest coming up next half hour after traffic and weather.
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1: Traffic and weather on WTOP.
2: Here's a quick update from the southbound 95 accident between the Intercounty Connector and Exit 33. That's Route 198. That accident has been cleared. There were two cars involved. Right now, traffic's getting through with no issue. Keep that in mind. Around the Beltway on the outer loop, just past the American Legion Bridge, there's a disabled vehicle that's blocking the left shoulder. Move to the right as you make your way across the bridge to avoid that. And we have construction on the 3rd Street Tunnel northbound between Massachusetts Avenue and New York Avenue. The left lane is closed. Move to the right. I'm John Mons, back in less than 10 minutes with another look at traffic.
3: Well, today it's not going to be a washout, but our highest chance of rain will be through the morning hours. And the morning could be a washout, just not the entire day. Rain will become more isolated by mid to late afternoon and certainly by the evening. Expect temperatures this morning with that rain 66 to 72 degrees. You're around 80 degrees for a high temperature for this Saturday. And then upper 70s to lower 80s on Sunday. Mostly cloudy skies during the morning hours, becoming partly cloudy. Can't rule out a stray shower on Sunday. Than a major heat wave for next week. I'm 7 News Chief Meteorologist Veronica Johnson in the First Alert Weather Center.
1: Low to mid-70s around the region Saturday morning and this 1 a.m. hour. 74 degrees Gaithersburg and Lanham, 73 in Arlington, 74 outside the WTLP studios where the time now is 1:30.
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1: Good Saturday morning, June 27th. Welcome in for the ride this 1 a.m. hour. Glad you're with us. I'm Dean Lane. Sarah Jacobs is our producer. Our top stories. Here at WTLP this morning, we're following breaking news this week involving the U.S. war in Iran to bring you up to date. The U.S. has struck missile and drone locations and radar sites in Iran this week. This coming after 2 days of Iranian drone attacks on ships passing through the Strait of Hormuz. Provocation that President Donald Trump says violates the ceasefire. WTLP National Security Correspondent J.J. Green with details.
9: There have been signs that this was going to happen, sort of spilling out all week. Iran and the U.S. had been verbally sparring. CENTCOM says today it conducted strikes against Iran as what they call a powerful response to yesterday's attack on a commercial ship that was transiting the Strait of Hormuz. CENTCOM says U.S. aircraft struck Iranian missile drone storage locations and coastal radar sites after Iran hit the MV Ever Lovely on June 25th with a one-way attack drone. By the way, another ship was targeted today. It appears as though Iran wants these ships that are transiting the Strait to use the route that Iran wants them to use, which means most likely they could be able to charge tolls. The U.S. government has said it would not tolerate that, and they said today, CENTCOM, the unwarranted aggression against commercial shipping by Iranian forces clearly violated the ceasefire. Iran signaled last week that U.S. dictates indicating it had capitulated to demands calling for nuclear inspectors to be allowed in happened to the country were non-starters for them. They also sparred about money. So it looks as though this has been brewing all week, and now we have it spilling out into the open.
0: And JJ, do we have any word yet from either the U.S. or Iran about the state of the talks ongoing to try to come to an agreement to end the war?
9: If we look back, Sean, at what has been taking place, they will continue saying that talks are taking place. They've been saying that for weeks now, even though there hasn't been much evidence. And there certainly hasn't been much evidence to show that they've made any progress, because this happening today, in fact, what's happened the last 2 days, according to diplomatic sources, have been worrying to people watching this all week long, suggesting that these talks were about to be derailed.

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1: Black paid Jeffrey Epstein tens of millions over the years. So what does he have to say about those payments? WTOP's Capitol Hill correspondent Mitchell Miller Saturday morning.
2: Leon Black, first of all, says he never knew of any of Epstein's illegal activities and that Black himself never took part in any illegal activities with underage girls. He also says he was never blackmailed by Epstein. He says the tens of millions of dollars he gave to Epstein were legitimate payments for tax and investment advice. But he must have valued Epstein's work a lot, at least for several years, because records indicate he paid him $170 million in just a five-year period. Now, Black claims that Epstein duped him, and as we've heard before, he said that he had a Dr. Jekyll and Mr. Hyde personality.
1: WTOP's Capitol Hill correspondent Mitchell Miller, 1:34 on WTOP. Turning now to the latest to, again, update you on another big story we're following, the death toll as we roll into the weekend from Wednesday's awful double earthquakes in Venezuela has now topped at least 900, with many more feared dead, thousands injured. Billy Richardson is director of logistics for the disaster relief organization Global Empowerment Mission. ABC spoke to him as he was coordinating donations and relief efforts out of Doral, Florida.
3: I mean, right now your greatest needs are your basic hygiene and basic food, right? It's the first thing they need to survive their initial part, and then we're going to start working on your secondary needs where your shelter gets more and more important and everything like that.
1: We told you that the State Department, meantime, sent a Northern Virginia rescue team to Venezuela to help out in this situation. Now we're learning that the workers have arrived in Venezuela this weekend. The Fairfax County team, including about 80 people, six dogs, tens of thousands of pounds of equipment. Their priorities include establishing a base of operations and working with the Venezuelan authorities to help in rescue efforts. Former Transportation Secretary Pete Buttigieg back in the news. He and his family have become victims, we're told, of a false complaint to Child Protective Services in their home. In their home state of Michigan.
4: The former transportation secretary says the order from officials not to be alone with his four-year-old twin sparked some of the darkest hours of his life. Michigan State Police say they received an anonymous report targeting Pete Buttigieg, which officials ultimately determined was false. In a blog post, Buttigieg says he was told the anonymous caller contacted Child Protective Services, saying he'd spoken to a woman in Alabama who said Buttigieg once told her he had committed unspeakable crimes and that his children might be at risk. Buttigieg vows to press civil or criminal charges if he can. Stephen Portnoy, ABC News, Washington.
1: Word this week in morning, the former 60 Minutes correspondent Scott Pelley has apparently landed a major new deal with just weeks being passed after he was fired from the iconic news magazine. Creative Arts Agency announced it has signed the Emmy-winning journalist, highlighting his decades of work at CBS and a long list of top industry awards. Pelley was abruptly dismissed, you may remember, earlier this month after a heated internal clash with CBS leadership, a dispute that spilled into a tense staff meeting. He has since spoken about his departure there, saying it's focused on the colleagues and institution that he left behind. CAA represents some of the biggest names in entertainment. It is Saturday, June 27th. Thanks for kicking off the 1 a.m. hour ride with us this weekend. Welcome in. We'll update traffic and weather. It's 1:37. Traffic and weather in just 1 minute. Meantime, if you're just joining us, a recap this morning of some of the top stories we're following.
5: ABC News, I'm Dave Packer. Searching through the rubble for survivors in Venezuela, where some 50,000 people are still unaccounted for after Wednesday's powerful twin earthquakes.
6: The coastal city of La Guaira hit hardest, building after building flattened. This woman, who says she has multiple family members trapped under the rubble, begging for more help from the government. Saying human strength is not enough. They need heavy equipment to help them with the search.
5: ABC's Lauren Glassberg. Iran got its response 24 hours after its drones targeted a ship in the Strait of Hormuz. U.S. Central Command says American aircraft struck Iranian missile and drone storage locations and radar sites along the coast. Secretary of State Rubio said an agreement reached Friday between Israel and Lebanon begins to put in place a framework for lasting peace and security. Former National Security Advisor John Bolton pleading guilty to illegally sharing classified material. This is ABC News.
1: Good Saturday morning, June 27th. Thanks for taking the ride with us. Welcome to the weekend, 1:38 on WTOP.

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1: Then we're taking a look at the Capitol Beltway, and as we make our way around to Montgomery County on the outer loop at the 270 exit, there's an accident. It's got the right lane and the right shoulder block, not affecting the exit ramps to the 270. But move to the left as you make your way through there, unless you're trying to get off on the 270. Construction continues till about 5 this morning on the 3rd Street Tunnel northbound between Massachusetts Avenue and New York Avenue. We got a left lane closing through there. Traffic moving, but rather slowly. Over the weekend, big events are going on. The Great American State Fair, plus the National Capital Barbecue Battle. There are many closings, some parking restrictions. Get all the details, the full list of restrictions at WTOP.com. I'm John Mons, coming back with another look at traffic in less than 10 minutes.
0: Now we take you over to the P.J. 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Here now, 7 News First Alert Chief Meteorologist Veronica Johnson with a look at that weekend forecast for It Is Here.
2: Rain in the forecast for your Saturday. In fact, the highest chance and the most widespread rain here this morning. Temperature somewhere between 66 and 72 degrees, and there could also be some patchy fog until late morning. For the afternoon hours, rain scattered about the area and then becoming more isolated for your evening out. Temperatures will be topping out between 75 and 82 degrees. And on Sunday, mostly cloudy, 72 to 78 degrees. Can't rule out a stray shower. I'm 7 News Chief Meteorologist Veronica Johnson in the First Alert Weather Center.
0: Low to mid 70, 73 Reston, 73 Bethesda, 75 this morning on the National Mall. We're back up to 75 outside the WTOP studios, where the time now is 1:40. On WTOP, we bring you money news at 10 and 40. Here's John.
3: To mark its 5 decades in business, Metro says it has opened a 50 years of Metro pop-up shop. The shop on 7th Street Southwest is going to stay open through July 10th. Bed Bath & Beyond is accepting old coupons. According to Store Reporter, the retailer is welcoming those old coupons at stores like the one in Rockville. If you have an old coupon, bring it into the store and you'll be entered into a raffle. And consumer sentiment improved this month, according to the University of Michigan, helped by a recent drop in gas prices. On Wall Street Friday, the Dow Jones Industrial Average lost 44 points. The S&P 500 dipped 3. The NASDAQ would fall 60. John Wardock, WTOP News.
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0: It's Saturday, June 27th. 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
8: News happens here.
0: A mother under arrest this weekend charged officially with murdering her 11-month-old son. D.C. police in this case say that 32-year-old Aniqua Christina Mills is charged officially with first-degree murder, felony murder, and first-degree cruelty to children. That death occurred back in the summer of August 2025. Mills fled then the D.C. area and was just recently found, we're told, living in Newport News, Virginia. The Office of the Chief Medical Examiner has ruled the cause of death in this case to be blunt force trauma. The baby boy was found unresponsive at that time in an apartment in the 1500 block of F Street Northeast. A Utah judge has now ruled the death penalty is still on the table, apparently, in the murder case of Tyler Robinson, the man accused, you may remember, of killing conservative commentator Charlie Kirk. And a prosecutor in the case is guilty of contempt for violating a court gag order.
9: The key question this morning was whether the judge believed that prosecutors crossed the line by violating a pretrial publicity order. Judge Tony Graff said that the prosecutor, Chris Ballard, is in civil contempt for the gag order or of the gag order for offering public opinions of Tyler Robinson's guilt. Ballard had spoken to media saying that there was, quote, ample evidence of Robinson's guilt, which the court found is in violation of an order issued to avoid any pretrial media coverage.
0: That is News Nation correspondent Jessica Cartaglia reporting. A California appeals court has upheld this week Harvey Weinstein's 2022 rape and sexual assault conviction. However, the court ordered his judge in the trial to sentence him and re-sentence him, the decision coming for a three-judge panel. That's when it happened on Friday. This all follows New York prosecutors dropping a separate case on Thursday after the accuser declined to testify again. Weinstein remains convicted of another sexual felony in addition in New York and is still in prison. In California, he was convicted in December 2022 of rape and sexual assault against an Italian model and actor. He was sentenced to 16 years. Alex Murdoch, the man back in court on Monday for the first time since the South Carolina Supreme Court overturned his double murder conviction over jury interference.
6: Newly assigned Judge Deborah McCaslin is set to hold a status conference to determine a schedule for a new trial, which prosecutors say they want as soon as possible. The status conference comes more than 3 years after a South Carolina jury found Murdoch guilty of murdering his son and wife in a crime that captured global headlines. The South Carolina Supreme Court threw out that conviction last month after concluding that a court clerk tainted the jury's verdict by making comments to jurors that, quote, egregiously attacked Murdoch's credibility and defense. Peter Harlambous, ABC News.
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8: Here's a news flash for you. 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
7: And it's all over the map. So that's where WTOP reporters are. Beltsville to Burke.
8: Got it covered.
7: Georgetown to Gaithersburg.
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0: Good morning. Welcome in for the ride. Glad you're with us. I'm Dean Lane. 1:45 the time now on WTOP.
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0: We're learning that the Maryland man accused of killing UnitedHealthcare CEO Brian Thompson recently discussed the possibility of a plea deal in his federal case. Multiple reports this weekend say attorney for Luigi Mangione talked with prosecutors in the case, but nothing came of it, they say. This comes after Mangione's legal team last week withdrew his intention to invoke a psychiatric defense in the case in the state trial. He's due back in federal court next week on Monday. The 28-year-old has pleaded not guilty to all charges in the case, including two federal stalking counts tied to the December 2024 killing. ABC News legal analyst Royal Oaks on WTOP with the latest this morning.
10: Both sides may have an interest in resolving this matter short of the uncertainties of a jury trial. Remember, the state court trial for a murder is going to go first, but the federal trial is scheduled several months later. And there's no federal law regarding murder unless it happens on federal grounds. Instead, it's interstate stalking that resulted in death. Now, both sides know a lot more about the case. The mental health defense has been waived. The prosecution may think, well, we've really got the goods on this guy. But you never know what a jury might do. A lot of jurors hate insurance companies, so it might be in the interest of prosecutors to cut a deal.
11: What leverage does each side have right now, prosecutors versus the defense, heading into Monday's hearing here?
10: Well, the prosecution, of course, can convince the defense that a life sentence is very possible if this jury is convinced that this man did the execution. And so to the extent the prosecution is willing to wheel and deal and say, okay, we won't try to put you away forever, it'll be X years, well, then it's just a matter of negotiation. If the defense is very concerned about what they might say at trial, since now they're no longer going to say it was an extreme emotional disturbance, a mental health defense, and if there really isn't any solid argument against the fact that he was the person that well, on the streets of Manhattan with a silencer executed a health insurance executive, the defense can't count on a bunch of jurors who hate insurance companies. So it's in everybody's interest to buy some certainty and cut a deal.
12: Yeah, I was going to ask you, Royal, from your years of watching this and being a part of this legal world, is how unusual is it that this is happening? And does it speak to anything else potentially going on with prosecutors? I mean, I know you just mentioned about possibly the jurors not landing on the side they want, but anything else could be in the works here?
10: Yeah, I mean, the prosecution knows that There's a decent chance that he'll get a lengthy sentence from the state court proceedings. So why should the federal system be burdened? If they win on the federal count for interstate stalking, there'll be an automatic appeal, and that'll drag on for years. There may be many witnesses that the prosecution would just as soon spare them having the experience. And there's just no guarantee of a conviction. All you need is one juror in a criminal case to say, I'm just not going along with it, and it's a mistrial, it's a hung jury, and you have to do it all over again. So the federal prosecutors may be thinking to themselves, we can save ourselves and the taxpayers a lot of time and money. And if he wants to continue duking it out with the state prosecutors, that's his business.
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1: It's a single car accident causing the problems on the Beltway outer loop at 270. The right lane and shoulder are blocked as you make your way through there. Pay attention. Move to the left if you're planning on staying on the outer loop. Road construction has the left lane closed on a project in the 3rd Street Tunnel northbound between Massachusetts Avenue and New York Avenue. And we have a traffic pattern change over on the Dulles Connector, specifically on the Dulles Toll Road, right around Dolly Madison Boulevard. I'm John Mons, back with another check of traffic in less than 10 minutes.
2: Tracking some widespread rain this morning. Rain becoming more isolated for the late afternoon and for your evening out. So not going to be as bad for the latter part of the day. Temperatures this morning running in the mid-60s to lower 70s. We'll have a high temperature today, upper 70s to around 80 degrees. And on Sunday, can't rule out a stray shower. We're looking at mostly cloudy skies in the morning. Could have some late-day sunshine with high temperatures somewhere between 72 and 83 degrees. I'm 7 News Chief Meteorologist Veronica Johnson in the First Alert Weather Center.
0: Right now, Saturday morning, we're at 74 degrees in our nation's capital. And coming up this half hour for you,
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2: It's Saturday, June 27th. Thanks for taking the ride with us this 1 a.m. hour. Welcome to the weekend. 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
3: News
0: happens
3: here.
2: A federal judge in D.C. has struck down this week a city law that requires mental health professionals providing services in the district to be specifically licensed there in that area. Now, lawmakers here for the Institute of Justice argued in the case it violated the First Amendment, as we hear from WTOP's Alan Etter.
4: She just talks to people about their struggles, their emotional problems, and ways they might cope with them.
5: Attorney Robert McNamara about his client, Elizabeth Brokamp, who is a licensed counselor in Virginia. During the pandemic, her sessions had to be conducted over Zoom, and D.C. relaxed some of the rules. But they were very limited, and Brokamp had to turn away clients.
4: And it seemed to us that the First Amendment doesn't allow Washington, D.C. to make you get a license to have a conversation.
5: The ruling makes it so a provider can have conversations regardless of their location. While pleased, Brokamp is cautious.
6: I personally would not feel comfortable right this minute accepting a client from D.C. because even though I have a great document that says that I won this case, there's the appeals process.
5: And it's unclear right now if D.C. will appeal. Alan Etter, WTOP News.
2: D.C. police have made an arrest, we understand, this morning in a 2020 mass shooting that left one man dead, eight others injured. Officers were, at the time, called to 14th Street Northwest just before 5 p.m. that day and found nine people shot. All were rushed to the hospital, but 28-year-old Devin Peterson later died from his injuries. Investigators in the case say the case remained open for years until a D.C. Superior Court indictment was issued just this month. On Thursday, 26-year-old Jaden Smith of Hyattsville was arrested. He's now charged this weekend with first-degree murder while armed. Data centers this morning is where we turn now. They continue to be a hot political topic right now as we move into the midterm elections. In Loudoun County, for example, locally, there is a battle brewing right now over a transmission line project that would give more energy to data centers. The Dominion Energy proposal on the table is called the Golden to Mars Transmission Line. The power line would run near two schools, we're told, in the county. WTOP Scott Gelman with more on the project.
7: This particular project is actually in court because the Loudoun County School Board had been lobbying for more time to be able to weigh in and figure out where to go on this. And there was state approval and there are all of these layers of bureaucracy. And the school board is asking for a 6-week extension to be able to weigh in and figure out possibly an alternative. And this is a transmission line that would run near the shared campus of Rock Ridge High School and Rosalie Carter Elementary School. All of this is not necessarily in limbo as it relates to whether this project by Dominion Energy is going to get done, but what is in limbo is whether the school board is going to get the time to be able to weigh in.
2: The school board requested a public meeting at the end of next month to get more public input on the data project. Northern Virginia is home to about 200 data centers right now. Stay tuned. The Texas Education Board this week has approved a required reading list that apparently includes Bible passages, as we hear from News Nation correspondent Javier Walton this morning.
8: Opponents in Texas held what they called a funeral for religious freedom, arguing the proposal crosses the line between history and religion. The Texas Freedom Network, along with other faith and advocacy groups, argued the state is pushing Christianity over other religious views.
9: By teaching a version of history that favors one religion over all others, the board isn't just undermining the education of our children. They are choosing which students belong and who should be forgotten.
2: 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Sports on WTOP, powered by Maximus, moving people and technology forward.
10: The Battle of the Beltways opened without much of a fight from the visiting Nationals. They fell 3-1 to the Orioles at Camden Yards to extend their losing skid now to 4 games. Andrew Alvarez tossed 4 1/3 innings for his first loss, and the two-man bullpen bounced back, but a combined 7 walks between the three pitchers, and the offense stalled against a surging Trevor Rogers, and the Nats, with the loss, dropped back below 500 for the first time since June 3rd. The Mystics also back below 500 after a road loss, a hideous and brutal 68-57 defeat at the hands of the now 4-15 Connecticut Sun. It's the first win streak of the season for the WNBA's worst team. The Mystics can blame poor shooting from all over the courts. They had more turnovers, 22, than made baskets, 19. And in fact, Shakira Austin had 7 turnovers to just 6 points, all of which were scored in the first quarter. In the NHL draft, Toronto had proud Canadian Justin Bieber lead off the night by announcing the number 1 overall selection of Gavin McKenna out of Penn State. The Capitals picked huge 6'3" center Oliver Savanto with the 18th overall pick. The 17-year-old from Finland is described as a highly competitive, fearless center on a team that could use it. History was made at the World Cup. Underdog sensation Cape Verde in the tiny island nation's first ever trip to the World Cup is on to the knockout stage thanks to a scoreless draw against Saudi Arabia, making it the smallest nation by population to reach the men's round of 32, with defending champ Argentina awaiting. Rob Woodfork, WTOP Sports.
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14: Over in Montgomery County, there's an accident. It is now blocking the left off-ramp to the 270. It's the outer loop of the Beltway where the accident started, but now causing problems entering the 270 over there. Move to the right if you're not planning on exiting the 270, and you'll be just fine. In D.C. on the 3rd Street Tunnel, we've been talking about this throughout the morning. Massachusetts Avenue to New York Avenue, road construction with the left lane closed. That construction project is going to be working until about 5 this morning. 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Right now, buy 4 windows, get 4 free. Visit windownation.com today. I'm John Mons with another check of traffic in less than 10 minutes.
15: Rain is likely this Saturday morning. Chances will continue to drop off as we get to late afternoon and for your evening out. So wet weather for this morning, temperature 66 to 72 degrees, a range of high temperatures 75 to 82 degrees. I'm 7 News Chief Meteorologist Veronica Johnson in the First Alert Weather Center.
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2: Good Saturday morning. It's the weekend. We made it. June 27th. Welcome in. I'm Dean Lane. Coming up this 2 a.m. hour, the U.S. takes out drone and radar facilities in Iran following the attack on a ship in the Strait of Hormuz. This as framework, we're told, for peace is announced between Israel and Lebanon. Also,
16: the leader in the Democratic primary for Montgomery County Executive declares victory on Kate Ryan.
17: Making sure our area has enough drinking water if Virginia declares a drought emergency. I'm Neil Augenstein.
2: Down day on Wall Street. Good morning. Welcome in for the ride. 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
18: From ABC News, I'm Dave Packer. Rescue crews racing against time in Venezuela. Teams from across the world are deploying to the country with more than 1,000 rescue personnel to find people trapped in the rubble. ABC's Lauren Glasper.
19: Rescue workers painstakingly sifting through massive piles of rubble, searching for quake survivors. Now, search and rescue teams arriving from around the world. Multiple teams dispatched from the U.S., the first search and rescue response team arriving with a dozen trained canines, trained for finding people trapped in the rubble. A website for reporting missing loved ones lists more than 50,000 as unaccounted for, with fears the death toll could increase drastically.
18: That number for the death toll now surpassing 900. The U.S. retaliating following an Iranian drone attack targeting a ship in the Strait of Hormuz.
20: U.S. Central Command says American aircraft struck Iranian missile and drone storage locations and radar sites along the coast. It's been just over a week since President Trump signed the deal with Iran. Iran promising to reopen the Strait of Hormuz, but then moving quickly to impose new rules. And then there's the larger question of the nuclear talks.
18: ABC's Rachel Scott, more drones in the wrong place.
21: United 2693, Newark Tower, two aircraft ahead of you reported a drone, one right underneath them at 2,000, one just passed them off their right side, 2,000 to 2,300, use caution.
18: From ATC.com, United Airlines confirming the pilot of a flight from Key West came close to the drone as it prepared to land at Newark Airport Friday night. The Ebola outbreak in Africa, now one of the largest on record, more than 1,200 cases, nearly 300 deaths. CDC now declaring it a level one outbreak. Incident manager Satish Pillai.
22: Elevating the response level reflects the urgency, scale, and complexity of the outbreak and allows CDC to bring additional resources to support the coordination and operational needs of our response.
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24: 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Subscribe today. Learn more about BRICS, industry leaders, and their market predictions for the future, along with what you might expect to see in terms of precious metal performance in the weeks and months ahead. Message and data rates may apply.
18: Allegations of animal cruelty and fraud at a Northern California rescue where investigators say the remains of dozens of dogs have been uncovered.
25: A search warrant affidavit alleging the rescue accepted dogs and money from shelters across California under the promise they would be cared for and rehomed. Instead, investigators believe dogs were killed to make room for more. The investigation began after a neighbor uncovered a burial pit containing 8 dogs with apparent gunshot wounds. No charges have been filed against the owner or any employees. Experts say prosecutors would have to prove exactly what happened. Investigators say hundreds of dogs sent to the rescue are still unaccounted for.
18: ABC's Cameron Bupp. Europeans are doing what they can to beat the heat as temperatures soar past 100 degrees.
26: Absolutely concerned. I don't think our houses are built for this kind of temperature. We're thinking of buying an aircon for our flat, and you know, they're very expensive.
18: Conditions are expected to ease in the coming days. Snack maker Utz Quality Foods is recalling certain varieties of Zapp's and Dirty Brand potato chips due to possible salmonella contamination. 9 varieties are affected and were sold nationwide. Developers behind the planned rebirth of Kauai's famous Coco Palms Hotel have secured a $431 million loan to reconstruct the 1953 resort where Elvis Presley's Blue Hawaii was filmed. The historic hotel's been closed since a 1992 hurricane. Dave Packer, ABC News.
2: WTOP at 204. Good Saturday morning. It's the weekend. We made it. June 27th. Spotty showers, humid, patchy fog by daybreak, rain developing. 66 to 75 the daybreak. Lower 74 in Washington right now. Good morning to you. I'm Dean Lane. Welcome in for the ride. Glad you're with us to kick off your weekend. We begin with the man in custody this morning after a deadly shooting happened this week Thursday night. We understand near the exit of the parking garage at MGM National Harbor. In Prince George's County Police, they say 36-year-old Tyrell Hairston of Accokeek apparently got into an argument with the victim around 11 as they were each leaving the garage at the same time. Hairston is accused of getting out of his car, going up to the victim, who was in a what they call a slingshot auto cycle, and shooting him numerous times. A slingshot auto cycle is a three-wheeled auto cycle that you might see on the road that looks like a combination sports car and motorcycle. Now, the victim in the case is identified this morning as 33-year-old Christopher Austin Jr. of Alexandria. Austin, we're told, was able to drive out of the garage, but crashed eventually in an area of Monument Avenue and MGM National and died. Police say this morning, the suspect called 911 right after the shooting and turned himself in. Some members of Congress are demanding the Trump administration get rid of that huge pile of debris from East Potomac Park. It was dumped on the golf course, you may remember, after President Donald Trump ordered the demolition of the East Wing of the White House to make room for his ball. WTOP Capitol Hill correspondent Mitchell Miller, Saturday morning, Today on the Hill.
0: The Democratic lawmakers have written to Interior Secretary Doug Burgum, demanding that the administration take steps to safely remove more than 35,000 cubic yards of debris. They say it could include toxins presenting a potential health risk. The administration has said testing of the material indicates there is no health issue. The large pile of debris was deposited there after the East Wing demolition to make way for a new White House ballroom. Among those who have signed the letter to Interior are Maryland Representatives Jamie Raskin and Glenn Ivey, D.C. Delegate Eleanor Holmes Norton, and Virginia Congressman Don Beyer. On Capitol Hill, Mitchell Miller, WTOP News.
2: WTOP at 207. Let's talk politics on WTOP. Election 2026, days after the primary election in Maryland, the leader in the Montgomery County Executive Democratic primary has this week declared himself the winner. WTOP's Kate Ryan tells us his declaration comes despite the primary results still being unofficial this weekend morning.
16: Will Jawando, the county council member who has 40% of the vote in the Democratic primary for Montgomery County Executive, says he's confident the numbers will continue to trend his way. And while he says he takes nothing for granted,
1: 157 days from today, I will get sworn in on December 1st, and we're going to need to make sure we hit the ground running.
16: Speaking to reporters at the Silver Spring Civic Center, where campaign signs still dot the grounds, Jawando said he'd focus on schools.
1: That's why people come here. It's a big return on investment. We need to make housing more affordable, and that means building more near transit, but also not doing developer giveaways for luxury housing.
16: Another priority?
1: And then growing our economy from the bottom up, middle out.
16: Among Republicans, CPA Esther Wells has 60% of the vote over her challenger, Shelley Skolnick. In Silver Spring, Kate Ryan, WTOP News.
2: WTOP has reached out this weekend to Councilmember Andrew Friedson, Jawando's closest competitor in the Democratic primary, but we have not heard back. We'll keep you updated. Time now on WTOP is 2:08. 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
2: After your mother on the 8th, good morning Saturday to John Mons in the WTOP Traffic Center.
14: Well, Dean, we had that accident on the outer loop of the Beltway right around the 270. It was blocking the right lane and the right shoulder. Well, now it's only blocking the right shoulder, but it is also affecting the left lane of the off-ramp. So I could tell you that the inner and outer loop of the Beltway in Maryland and Virginia are problem-free, and I'd be telling you the truth. Same for 95 north and southbound in Virginia and Maryland, and east and westbound on the 66. No issues at this point. We do have road construction going on 3rd Street Tunnel northbound between Massachusetts Avenue and New York Avenue. Left lane is closed. Move to the right getting through there. Selling your car, watch out for fake payments, unsafe meetups, endless haggling, or just sell to Fitzgerald and know exactly who you're dealing with. Go to FitzBuysCars.com today. I'm John Mons with another check of traffic on the way in less than 10 minutes.
15: Rain is in the forecast on this Saturday. We've got widespread rain this morning and our highest chance through the morning hours. We'll have less rain by the afternoon, still some isolated pockets that could pick up a thunderstorm or two, and then just isolated showers for your Saturday evening out. Temperatures will rise quickly to about 80 degrees on this Saturday. Sunday, mostly cloudy skies with high temperatures in the lower 80s, and then it's a heat wave starting early next week with triple-digit readings by Wednesday. I'm 7 News Chief Meteorologist Veronica Johnson in the First Alert Weather Center.
2: We're at 72 degrees Tyson, 71 Waldorf, 75 Lafon Plaza this morning, 74 outside the WTOP studios. 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Here's John to wrap up your business week.
5: Microsoft stock rose almost 6% Friday after saying it's raising prices. Microsoft is raising the price of its popular Xbox game console. That increase will happen in early August. If you're interested in buying the 1 terabyte model, that's going to cost you $150 more. The major stock averages limping into the weekend. The Dow Jones Industrial Average lost 44 points Friday. The S&P 500 dipped 3. The NASDAQ gave back 60 points. The S&P and NASDAQ now have a 5-day losing streak. And shoppers are feeling better about the economy, at least a little bit. A report from the University of Michigan found consumer sentiment improved this month thanks to a recent drop in gas prices. John Werdock, WTOP News.
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2: Now we turn to the tale this morning, Saturday, of two reflecting pools on the National Mall and why only one of them is making national headlines. As the Trump administration scrambles to fix the algae-plagued Lincoln Memorial reflecting pool after coating it, as you know, in American flag blue, we're learning here at WTOP more this weekend about the quieter counterpart near Capitol Hill, which has stayed clear, clean, and mostly out of the spotlight. We turn now to Catherine Tully McManus, a congressional reporter at Politico and Politico Pro, focusing on budget and appropriations.
11: I'm on Capitol Hill every day, and so honestly, just walking past it and talking about it with my colleagues, my editor, the reflecting pool on Capitol Hill, it is smaller. It's much less famous, of course, and it does have its own challenges, as any, you know, standing body of water does, but it just has not been in the news recently, but also like back in 2012, 2011, when the Lincoln reflecting pool is also having major problems, the one on Capitol Hill just does not seem to have year after year these kind of headlines about algae, water leakage, etc.
27: So what did you learn about how the Capitol reflecting pool is maintained compared to what they do at the Lincoln Memorial reflecting pool?
11: The number one thing is it's run by a different organization. No disrespect to the National Park Service, but the Architect of the Capitol, which is the team that oversees every building and every tree and every blade of grass on Capitol Hill campus, is who takes care of this. And they have much less need for contractors because they have concrete masons, plumbers, grounds crew, et cetera, on staff, because they are taking care of many, many other water fixtures, groundskeeping, and the historical buildings on Capitol Hill. So that team took over the reflecting pool in 2011 from the National Park Service. And it does seem like they just have more time and resources to give constant attention to this, as opposed to the National Park Service has to weigh the Lincoln Memorial, whether it's repairs or maintenance, against every Park Service property across the country. You know, is there a big repair that's needed at the Grand Canyon or Yosemite? That's all flowing from the same Department of Interior and National Parks budget, whereas the Architect of the Capitol just is concerned with Capitol Hill.
13: Catherine, you would think with them being a stone's throw from each other that maybe the Architect of the Capitol, who I know you talked to for this article, would be called upon for some expertise or advice by the White House. Did that seem to be the case at all, or by the National Park Service?
11: I did not hear from the National Park Service or Interior. They did not get back to me. And the Architect of the Capitol did not want to commentate on kind of someone with a similar task down the street over at the Lincoln Memorial. But from what I can tell, there has not been collaboration at this point, which to me was especially interesting given that the National Park Service used to maintain this reflecting pool on Capitol Hill. So I assume that there, you know, would have been conversations about maintenance during that transfer back in 2011, 2012. But at this point, it does not seem like it. And the Architect of the Capitol did stress that they were built like nearly 100 years apart and that they were designed differently. So it is definitely not an apples to apples comparison in terms of keeping it clean. The reflecting pool on Capitol Hill was built in the 70s. The one at Lincoln is the early 1900s. Mm-hmm. So that is a big difference there. And as they also mentioned, it's about 2 acres smaller.
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14: We've got that construction problem going on the 3rd Street Tunnel northbound between Massachusetts Avenue and New York Avenue. The left lane is closed. Traffic is moving slow, but low volume is helping things move all around the DMV tonight. We have tomorrow and, in fact, the whole weekend, big events going on around the National Mall. Road closures for the Great American State Fair and the National Capital Barbecue Battle are numerous. Get all the details at WTOP.com, or hey, just take Metro and make things easy on yourself. I'm John Mons, back with another check of traffic in less than 10 minutes.
15: Rain is in the forecast on this Saturday. We've got widespread rain this morning and our highest chance through the morning hours. We'll have less rain by the afternoon, still some isolated pockets that could pick up a thunderstorm or two, and then just isolated showers for your Saturday evening out. Temperatures will rise quickly to about 80 degrees on this Saturday. Sunday, mostly cloudy skies with high temperatures in the lower 80s, and then it's a heat wave starting early next week with triple-digit readings by Wednesday. Day. I'm 7 News Chief Meteorologist Veronica Johnson in the First Alert Weather Center.
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2: A mother is under arrest this weekend, charged with murdering her 11-month-old son in D.C. last year. 32-year-old Akia Christina Mills is charged this weekend with first-degree murder, felony murder, and first-degree cruelty to children. The death apparently occurred back in August of the summer of 2025. Mills fled D.C. and was just recently, we're told, found living in Newport News, Virginia. The Office of the Chief Medical Examiner has ruled the cause of death in the case to be blunt force trauma. The baby boy was found unresponsive in an apartment in the 1500 block of F Street, Northeast, at that time. You know, you don't have to head to the National Mall to celebrate America's 250th. A new immersive documentary at DuPont Underground highlights one of the first times a statue was toppled in our nation's history. This morning, WTOP's Jimmy Alexander has a look Saturday at the new film, By George, It All Comes Down.
18: On July 9th, a bunch of New Yorkers toppled the statue of King George.
20: Paul Moon, who made the documentary, said this happened moments after George Washington had the Declaration of Independence read publicly.
18: He did say, "I disapprove of such disorder."
20: The film, that runs Fridays, Saturdays, and Sundays through July 4th weekend, connects the events of 1776 to the choices communities are facing now.
18: The statues on Monument Avenue in Richmond, Virginia, and how people decided at some point that the time had come for those to come down too.
20: Moon said in a time when leaders talk of building new monuments and memorials, this film helps with context.
18: About the many reasons and ways that we've created monuments and memorials, how long they're meant to last, and what role they play in our world.
20: Jimmy Alexander, WTOP News.
2: We are this weekend getting some new details now about how and which streets in the district will be turned into a raceway this August for the Trump administration's Freedom 250 Grand Prix. Grand Prix Chairman Bud Dinker joining WTOP to describe the course layout that you'll see.
21: We're going to have a pit lane where the drivers change the tires and put the fuel in on Pennsylvania Avenue. 40 feet away, cars going by 140, 180 miles an hour. So it's all encompassed in this 1.7-mile racetrack around our National Mall, the capital of our country. Imagine in front of the Air and Space Museum, race in front of there. The National Archives were surrounding that entire building with the racetrack.
2: A number of legendary drivers will be racing, including four-time NASCAR Cup champion Jeff Gordon. The Freedom 250 Grand Prix is set for August 22nd and 23rd. Enjoy. To the world of entertainment, checking stuff for you to watch this weekend. The Bears' final course is out of the oven.
22: Chef, you good? Just take a breath. Listen to the pan. You hear the music?
2: The Hulu and FX series dropped all 8 episodes of Season 5 early Friday morning. Film critic Jen Chaney, with us here at WTOP this morning, says this grand finale shows a season's worth of action all packed into a single day.
23: It's very focused on the lead up to this big dinner service that they have to do with almost no money left, almost no food, and the possibility of someone from Michelin coming to evaluate whether they deserve a star or not. So there's a lot of buildup, and I got a little bit frustrated because it is a little bit slow, but the last couple of episodes just pay off so beautifully. The finale is fantastic. It's funny. It's touching. I really, really loved it.
2: The new season follows a one-off prequel episode that came out in May. A large asteroid will soon harmlessly zip past Earth, we're told, this weekend. The space rock is called 1997 NCI and was discovered apparently almost 3 decades ago by an asteroid tracking system located in Hawaii. It'll make its closest approach later this morning, coming with 1.6 million miles within the Earth. Sky gazers with binoculars and small telescopes may be able to actually spot it as a small point of light passing harmlessly, they say harmlessly, through the sky. It won't greet Earth from such a distance again until 2133. Space agencies track the paths of asteroids and other space junk so they can certainly keep Earth safe from any possible conclusions. 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
0: When last we saw the Nationals and Mystics, both suffered come-from-ahead losses at home and both went on the road and fell below 500. The Nats snapped their historic string of three straight losses on ninth-inning home runs by losing wire-to-wire, 3-1 in Baltimore. The bullpen played much better, Blake Butera, but that offense...
1: I think pitchers are right now attacking us. You're getting ahead, and I think that we need to get back to our approach of if that's the way that pitchers are going to attack us, jumping on that first pitch.
0: Yeah, their only score was on a K-Bear Ruiz RBI single in the fifth, one of only two hits with runners in scoring position on the night. They'll try to snap their four-game slide at 7:05. The Mystics, 2 days after blowing a 12-point lead in defeat, erased a 12-point deficit in Connecticut, only to see the WNBA's worst team pull away for a 68-57 victory on the strength of 22 points off 22 Mystics turnovers. This on a night where nothing seemed to go in the basket for now 8-9 Washington. The Sticks return to D.C. for a four-game homestand starting Sunday against expansion Portland. The Capitals used the 18th overall pick in the NHL draft on burly teenage center Oliver Savanto, a pick ESPN's Emily Kaplan sure seemed to love.
4: The one thing that they need the most is D. But Ross Mahoney said they're not going to force it. They obviously took the best player they felt was available, and I think that this guy's going to be a star.
0: A bona fide star at ESPN is officially done. Friday marked the final SportsCenter appearance by Linda Cohn after 34 years and a record 5,500-plus editions of the ESPN staple. Rob Woodfork, WTOP Sports.
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5: A federal court strikes down a D.C. law regulating mental health professionals over free speech. I'm Alan Etter.
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2: Traffic and weather on WTOP.
14: In Virginia, we're checking on the 395 southbound before King Street. The left shoulder and the left lane are closed. There's a disabled vehicle in the area. Perhaps they'll get that moved out of there. Just stay to the left and you'll be fine heading south on the 395. We also have that construction project going on. 3rd Street Tunnel northbound between Massachusetts Avenue and New York Avenue. Left lane is closed. Move to the right. And due to low volume traffic, things are getting through there without much of a problem. 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I'm John Mons, back with another check of traffic in less than 10 minutes.
2: We check in with Veronica for a look at that weekend forecast.
15: Well, today is not going to be a washout, but our highest chance of rain will be through the morning hours. And the morning could be a washout, just not the entire day. Rain will become more isolated by mid to late afternoon and certainly by the evening. Expect temperatures this morning with that rain 66 to 72 degrees. You're around 80 degrees for a high temperature for this Saturday. And then upper 70s to lower 80s on Sunday. Mostly cloudy skies during the morning hours, becoming partly cloudy. Can't rule out a stray shower on Sunday, and then a major heat wave for next week. I'm 7 News Chief Meteorologist Veronica Johnson in the First Alert Weather Center.
2: Low to mid-70s temp-wise around the region this early morning Saturday in the 2 a.m. hour. 72 right now DuPont Circle, Germantown, Annandale. 2 degrees warmer, 74 outside the WTOP studios, where the time now is 2:30.
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2: Good Saturday morning. It's the weekend. We finally made it, June 27th. Welcome in. Glad you're with us. I'm Dean Lane. Pablo Rocco is our producer. Now we begin with an update for you this morning. With the war in the U.S. war against Iran, the shooting has started again, we're told this week, after 2 days of Iranian drone attacks on ships passing through the Strait of Hormuz. The U.S. has now launched an attack on Iran. WTOP National Security Correspondent J.J. Green with details.
7: CENTCOM says forces conducted strikes on Iran as a powerful response to yesterday's attack on a commercial ship that was transiting the Strait of Hormuz. They say that their aircraft struck Iranian missile and drone storage locations and coastal radar sites after Iran hit the MV Ever Lovely on June 25th with a one-way attack drone. CENTCOM says its forces are there to provide safe passage, coordination, and support to commercial vessels transiting the strait. They say the unwarranted aggression against commercial shipping by Iranian forces clearly violated the U.S.-Iran ceasefire. And they say in their statement, furthermore, Iran's dangerous behavior has undermined freedom of navigation as commerce increasingly flows through the vital international trade corridor. President Trump said earlier in the day that essentially those attacks on vessels, another one took place today, was not something he was willing to tolerate. This is clearly the evidence of what he decided to do.
8: Well, JJ, so how much will these attacks from both sides affect the diplomatic effort to try to end this war within less than 2 months from now?
7: Well, it's pretty clear that it will, based on the question. So we're going to have to stand by and wait to see exactly what happens. We don't know. I don't know for sure. But if what we've seen so far is any guide, it's we're going to hear more talk of progress being made and productivity, et cetera. But at the same time, both have their red lines. And the thing that's interesting about this is that both sides appear to be willing very easily to get back into some kind of attack mode. And in a way, that may just torpedo, no pun intended, the entire process of trying to find a peaceful solution to this situation.
2: WTOP National Security Correspondent J.J. Green. Meantime, Secretary of State Marco Rubio has joined Israel and Lebanon's ambassadors this week to the U.S. to announce a framework agreement on the table that was described as a first step toward peace. This all follows months of conflict, of course, between Israel and the Lebanese militant group Hezbollah. The agreement does not include Hezbollah and prompted one of the group's officials to that end to warn of civil war. U.S. State Department said the framework establishes a process for dismantling Hezbollah and for Lebanon to regain territory that was

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1: Bill, we're going to be getting an $11 billion payment in relief to our farmers.
2: Turning the page, we continue this morning Saturday to follow the latest on Friday's guilty plea by former National Security Advisor John Bolton to one count of mishandling classified materials. He admitted in federal court this week in Greenbelt to sharing notes with family members about his tenure as a close aide to President Trump in his first administration. This morning, Zach Schoenfeld, who covers legal issues for The Hill, has more on the potential prison time that Bolton is facing right now.
3: Prison time is on the table. Even though it is just one count that he is pleading guilty to, it is a felony. So as part of the terms of this deal, the government is going to recommend no more than 5 years in prison. However, it still very much is an open question as to whether John Bolton is going to face prison time at all. There is a chance here that he doesn't face prison time and that his punishment would be limited to a roughly $2 million fine, which he has agreed to as part of this deal. We're not going to get our answer on all of this until October. That is when the judge has set the sentencing for October 28th.
2: Bolton was ousted by Trump, you may remember, back in 2019. He then became a leading critic of the president afterward. WTOP at 2:35. A Utah judge ruling the death penalty is still on the table, apparently, in the murder case of Tyler Robinson. You may remember he is the man accused of killing conservative commentator Charlie Kirk. And a prosecutor in the case is guilty of contempt for violating a court gag order. News Nation correspondent Jessica Cartaglia has more on that.
4: Robinson asked the judge to take the death penalty off the table. Judge Graff denied that request. The death penalty will not be ruled out. However, the judge did order additional measures will be taken to ensure a fair jury. Tyler Robinson, as we know, is charged with aggravated murder in Kirk's shooting death at Utah Valley University.
2: Tyler Robinson's next court hearing is a 5-day preliminary hearing scheduled to begin next month on July 6th.
5: The following is a paid message.
6: This is Bishop Michael Burbidge of the Catholic Diocese of Arlington. This week, we celebrate Religious Freedom Week. Religious freedom allows us to live out our faith in public and to serve the good of all. Unfortunately, these freedoms recognized in the First Amendment of the United States Constitution often come under attack. We have witnessed violence against individuals and houses of worship, defacement of church property and buildings, and hatred on social media directed at those who proclaim their firmly held beliefs rooted in the gospel. We must stand strong and be unafraid to bring our faith into the public, but we must do so respectful of others, with compassion and courage, and without compromise. May our world leaders and all of us embrace and protect religious freedom and give thanks to all those who sacrifice so that this special gift may be ours.
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8: ABC News, I'm Dave Packer. Rescue crews racing against time in Venezuela. Teams from around the world are deploying to the country. More than 1,000 rescue personnel trying to find people trapped in the rubble. 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Katie Sussman with the Latin American Deputy Regional Director of the International Rescue Committee. 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
9: The whole infrastructure of Venezuela, including social services, public services, energy, medical supplies, et cetera, was already quite debilitated.
8: The U.S. military announcing strikes against Iran. CENTCOM calling it a response to the attack by Iran on ships in the Strait of Hormuz. The Texas Education Board making Bible passages required reading for more than 5 million public school students. A federal judge declaring a mistrial in the Los Angeles Palisades fire arson trial of Jonathan Rinderknecht. The jury deadlocked, unable to reach a verdict after 2 days of deliberations. This is ABC News.
2: It's Saturday, June 27th. Thanks for taking the ride with us this early morning, kicking off your weekend. Glad you're in. 2:38 the time. Good morning to John Mons with us in the WTOP Traffic Center Saturday morning. You there, John? All right, let's check that forecast.
10: Rain in the forecast for your Saturday. In fact, the highest chance and the most widespread rain here this morning. Temperature somewhere between 66 and 72 degrees, and there could also be some patchy fog until

0: late morning. For the afternoon hours, rain scattered about the area and then becoming more isolated for your evening out. Temperatures will be topping out between 75 and 82 degrees. And on Sunday, mostly cloudy, 72 to 78 degrees. Can't rule out a stray shower. I'm 7 News Chief Meteorologist Veronica Johnson in the First Alert Weather Center.
1: Right now, we're at 71 degrees Alexandria, 75 Penn Quarter, 73 Columbia, 74 and holding outside the WTLP studios. 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John Wardock with us this morning to wrap your business week.
2: With America's big birthday coming up, the restaurant group behind Clyde's and Old Ebbitt Grill is getting into the patriotic spirit. Clyde's is now selling special limited edition merchandise, including T-shirts and hats. Did you think about buying an RV this summer, but then decide to hold off? Higher fuel prices are hurting sales at a major RV maker. Winnebago says it's facing declining sales and it's lowering its revenue forecast for the year. Stocks would end the week with a whimper. The Dow Jones Industrial Average losing 44 points Friday. The S&P 500 dipped 3. The NASDAQ would give back 60 points. John Wardock, WTOP News.
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1: A teenage boy is dead after being apparently shot on a playground in Hyattsville this week. Prince George's County Park police say the shooting happened outside the Laley Community Center around 1:30 in the afternoon. Paramedics attempted life-saving measures at the scene, but the boy died at the playground. No arrests have been made at this time. We'll keep you updated. A Virginia therapist has won a court case involving the regulation of mental health professionals. It revolves around the First Amendment.
5: It came out of the blue after 6 years, so I was really excited.
6: Elizabeth Brokamp uses talk therapy to help her clients feel better. Before the COVID-19 pandemic, her D.C. clients could drive to Burke, Virginia to see her in person. During the pandemic, her sessions moved online, and D.C. to some degree relaxed a stipulation that only D.C. licensed therapists can provide services in D.C.
7: But the problem is, D.C. got rid of its pandemic waiver.
6: Robert McNamara with the Institute for Justice is Brokamp's attorney.
7: If they drove across the Key Bridge and called her, she was perfectly free to talk to them about their emotional problems. But since they were sitting in D.C., her conversations became a crime.
6: Thus, the court challenge on a First Amendment basis, holding it doesn't matter where you are allowed to have conversations. It is unclear whether the city will appeal. Alan Etter, WTOP News.
1: California Appeals Court has this week upheld Harvey Weinstein's 2022 rape and sexual assault conviction. However, the court ordered his trial judge to re-sentence him. This follows New York prosecutors dropping a separate case on Thursday after the accuser declined to testify again. Weinstein remains convicted of another sexual felony in the New York area and is still in prison. In California, Weinstein was convicted in December of 2022 of rape and sexual assault against an Italian model and actor. He was sentenced then to 16 years. We told her recently about the return of two missing giraffe calves to the Natural Bridge Zoo located in Virginia. Now a happy ending this morning, this weekend, in the case of a missing giraffe in Texas.
8: Gracie the giraffe has been found safe and healthy, Texas authorities now say. Cedar Hollow Ranch had been searching for the animal since Monday, with her owner even offering a $5,000 reward for information that led to her safe return. But the manager of the ranch, Vic Jones, was able to locate Gracie by helicopter about 4 miles south of the ranch in Texas Hill Country. Gracie is a reticulated giraffe, known for its rectangular spots, and is estimated to be about 4 years old. Mike Dubusky, ABC News.
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14: here.
1: Let's talk tech stuff on WTOP this morning. U.S. government will apparently decide who gets to use the latest upgrade to ChatGPT. OpenAI said its latest artificial intelligence model, GPT 5.6, or SOL, that the government would initially approve who gets access to the new release. Eric DeVink is covering this story for the Washington Post, joining WTOP to talk about this fluid situation.
15: Yeah, I mean, it's a pretty minute-by-minute situation, but when it pertains to OpenAI, essentially they've put out or they've designed this new AI model, right? So it's a new version of the technology that goes behind ChatGPT and some of their other products. And so it's smarter, it's more capable, can do more stuff. And the government said, hey, before you put it out, you know, we want to take a look at it and you can give it to a few companies that we've decided are okay. These companies are based in the United States. They don't want companies in other countries to have access to it. And so, you know, OpenAI up to this point, they hadn't had this kind of government oversight. They were able to sort of update their technology and put it out there in the way that they wanted to. But the government has been, you know, treating other AI companies, particularly Anthropic, OpenAI's major rival, differently and sort of requiring them to submit to the government the entities that are going to have access to, you know, certain versions of their best AI. And now essentially that same approach has fallen on OpenAI as well.
16: So are we getting an overall sense here then about how the Trump administration is forming AI policy as it rolls out this restriction on OpenAI?
15: I mean, it's still very chaotic. Literally minutes ago, the Trump administration told Anthropic, the other AI company, that the model that they had said to them, no one can use it. Okay, you can actually now send it to a few companies. And so it's very ad hoc. It's pretty chaotic when you're talking to the companies about how they're actually experiencing it and receiving it. And I think the big takeaway here for people is that Trump came into office saying, I'm going to get rid of all the regulation on the tech companies. Biden, who had quite, you know, light touch regulation on AI or was beginning to form some AI regulations. Trump came in and said, we're over that. We're getting rid of it. I'm repealing everything Biden did. But now we are here, you know, not even halfway through the term. And Trump and his administration have actually moved to very strictly regulate AI. They're stopping U.S. companies from putting out the technology that they want to put out. And so we've had a major flip in terms of how this government approaches AI regulation.
16: So for users who log into Claude every day or for users who use ChatGPT, are we going to notice anything different? Does this mean that we're not going to get access to the latest versions anytime soon?
15: Yeah, I mean, users are definitely not going to get access to it. I mean, you won't necessarily notice a difference because the OpenAI model wasn't yet available to users. But on the Claude side, there were a couple days, 2 weeks ago, before their model was banned, where individual users were able to access that really, really high-end model. And the thing that these models can do that is sort of freaking everyone out and that is new is that they're quite good at looking for software bugs that could then be used by hackers to hack into different software systems. And so that's really the thing that has kind of spooked the government here and said, hey, let's sort of put a lid on this. But the way that this is being rolled out, you know, the sort of the ad hoc methods, and also there's concerns that, you know, they're going harder on Anthropic because of political differences between the administration and Anthropic's leaders. That's getting a lot of criticism from the tech industry.
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17: In Prince George's County, an accident in Greenbelt on the Beltway interloop at the Greenbelt Mark Metro exit. Originally, it was one car involved. Now we find out five cars are involved. 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In fact, if you are there where the accident's happening, all you can really do is take the right off ramp. 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We'll keep you updated on that one. Hopefully, they can get it worked out and cleared. It may take a little time with five vehicles being involved. 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Try one of Silver Diner's lunchtime quarter pounder smash burgers served with fries or crisp side salad for $12.99. 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I'm John Mons, back with another check of traffic in less than 10 minutes.
0: Well, today is not going to be a washout, but our highest chance of rain will be through the morning hours. And the morning could be a washout, just not the entire day. Rain will become more isolated by mid to late afternoon and certainly by the evening. Expect temperatures this morning with that rain 66 to 72 degrees. You're around 80 degrees for a high temperature for this Saturday. And then upper 70s to lower 80s on Sunday. Mostly cloudy skies during the morning hours, becoming partly cloudy. Can't rule out a stray shower on Sunday. Than a major heat wave for next week. I'm 7 News Chief Meteorologist Veronica Johnson in the First Alert Weather Center.
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1: Data centers continue to be a hot-button issue right now as we move into the midterm elections, especially here in Northern Virginia, where there are about 20 or 200 data centers. Now, there are concerns, we're told, about where the centers are being built, as well as how much energy and water they will take up. In Loudoun County, for example, there is a battle brewing right now over a transmission line project that would give more energy to data centers. The latest Dominion Energy proposal on the table runs near the shared campus of Rockridge High and Rosalie Carter Elementary. WTOP Scott Gelman has more Saturday morning on the response from the Loudoun County School Board on this.
20: So they issued earlier this week a very lengthy statement, and at the crux of it is wanting to have a public meeting on July 29th. They say it will have supervisors, community members, school board representatives. But just to describe how significant this battle has become, the school board actually accepted land from a homeowners association in Loudoun County that would block the proposed route that would run through those school campuses. That's a really significant step for a local school board to try to navigate the bureaucracy and continue to push back on this project. And so now we're at this moment where the school board says, late July, we want to have more public input.
1: WTOP Scott Gelman, Saturday morning. The death toll in Wednesday's awful double earthquake in Venezuela is now this morning over 900 and expected to increase even more. More than 51,000 people are still missing. Relief efforts are underway in Florida, where several organizations are coordinating donations and shipping to Venezuela's area in the disaster zone. Global Empowerment Network, the logistics director there, Billy Richardson, telling ABC this week that Miami, that the donations have been pouring in.
21: It's been a huge response, especially in this community. I mean, in Doral, we have a huge Venezuelan community, which is where our headquarters is based.
1: The State Department sent Northern Virginia a rescue team there to help, and now we're learning the workers have arrived in Venezuela this weekend. The Fairfax County team includes about 80 people, six dogs, and thousands of pounds of equipment. Priorities include, we're told, creating a base of operations and working with the Venezuelan authorities to help in rescue efforts. 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
30: The Battle of the Beltways opened without much of a fight from the visiting Nationals. They fell 3-1 to the Orioles at Camden Yards to extend their losing skid now to 4 games. Andrew Alvarez tossed 4 1/3 innings for his first loss, and the two-man bullpen bounced back, but a combined 7 walks between the three pitchers, and the offense stalled against a surging Trevor Rogers, and the Nats, with the loss, dropped back below 500 for the first time since June 3rd. The Mystics also back below 500 after a road loss, a hideous and brutal 68-57 defeat at the hands of the now 4-15 Connecticut Sun. It's the first win streak of the season for the WNBA's worst team. The Mystics can blame poor shooting from all over the courts. They had more turnovers, 22, than made baskets, 19. And in fact, Shakira Austin had 7 turnovers to just 6 points, all of which were scored in the first quarter. In the NHL draft, Toronto had proud Canadian Justin Bieber lead off the night by announcing the number one overall selection of Gavin McKenna out of Penn State. The Capitals picked huge 6'3" center Oliver Savanto with the 18th overall pick. The 17-year-old from Finland is described as a highly competitive, fearless center on a team that could use it. History was made at the World Cup. Underdog sensation Cape Verde in the tiny island nation's first ever trip to the World Cup is on to the knockout stage thanks to a scoreless draw against Saudi Arabia, making it the smallest nation by population to reach the men's round of 32, with defending champ Argentina awaiting. Rob Woodfork, WTOP Sports.
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1: 2:58, let's check traffic now with John Mons this morning.
17: Over in Prince George's County, we're keeping an eye on an accident involving 5 vehicles on the Beltway Interloop. It's going to be right around the Greenbelt Mark Metro exit. That's exit 24. The 3 left lanes are blocked. You got 1 lane open to the right and the shoulder as you try to make your way through there. In Virginia on 395, we are looking on mile marker 8 for a disabled vehicle. It's on the left shoulder. Not much traffic moving through there, so you just move to the right. You'll have no issues getting through there. 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I'm John Mons, back with another check of traffic in less than 10 minutes.
0: Rain likely for Saturday morning, just past the noon hour. Then it's scattered showers, lightening up by Saturday afternoon. Temperatures this morning between 66 and 72 degrees. Your afternoon, 75 to 82, with again, mainly cloudy skies. I'm 7 News Chief Meteorologist Veronica Johnson in the First Alert Weather Center.
1: 74 degrees in our nation's capital at 2:59.
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1: It's Saturday morning. It's the weekend, June 27th. I'm Dean Lane. Coming up on WTOP this morning, the U.S. launches new strikes in Iran this week, taking out drone storage locations and coastal radar facilities. In the meantime, a framework said to be on the table for a peace agreement between Israel and Lebanon.
9: Lawmakers call for the Trump administration to haul away debris from the White House demolition left on a D.C. golf course. I'm Mitchell Miller, today on The Hill.
10: The frontrunner in a Maryland County executive race is declaring victory. I'm Kate Ryan.
11: Now, a toppled statue of King George fueled the revolution. I'm Jimmy Alexander.
1: A down day across the board on Wall Street to wrap your business week Friday. At the closing bell, the Dow was off 44, NASDAQ down 60, S&P down 3. Good morning. Welcome in. Glad you're with us. 3 o'clock the time now on WTOP.
12: From ABC News, I'm Dave Packer. Searching through the rubble for survivors in Venezuela, where some 50,000 people are still unaccounted for after Wednesday's powerful twin earthquakes. ABC's Victor Oquendo.
13: As the death toll from the devastating earthquakes in Venezuela nears 1,000, remarkable rescues of the most vulnerable are giving fresh hope against all odds. Cruz saving an 18-day-old baby named Juan and his mother. Teams cheering as they carefully brought him down from the debris to be reunited with his father.
12: The U.S. strikes back on Iranian targets.
15: According to Iranian state media, this strike happened just off the coast, or really on the coast, off the Strait of Hormuz, essentially around southern shores. And what U.S. Central Command is saying is that this was a response to an attack on a commercial ship that was transiting the Strait of Hormuz. We know that the Strait of Hormuz has been really the focal point of this war over the past several months.
12: ABC's Christian Cordero. Secretary of State Rubio said an agreement reached Friday between Israel and Lebanon begins to put in place a framework for lasting peace and security. An end to the fighting in Lebanon is a key part of the agreement between the U.S. and Iran. Former senior Pentagon official Mick Mulroy.
16: The problem is Iran's the biggest issue when it comes to regional stability. They fund proxy forces around the Middle East, including Hezbollah. Hezbollah is probably their premier proxy force. They likely have IRGC officers embedded with them right now.
12: Former National Security Advisor John Bolton pleaded guilty to illegally sharing classified material.
18: Maryland U.S. Attorney Kelly Hayes says a hacker believed to be associated with Iran successfully got into Bolton's account.
19: He put our national security at grave risk in violation of the law.
18: As part of the plea deal, prosecutors have agreed not to seek more than a 5-year prison sentence. Bolton's sentencing is set for October 28th.
12: ABC Stephen Fortnoy, you're listening to ABC News.
1: WTOP at 3:02. Good Saturday morning. Finally, we made it to the weekend. June 27th, might see a spotty shower, humid. Towards daybreak, some patchy fog, 66 to 75, according to Veronica. Then cloudy, sticky with storms later today. Later on Saturday in the 80s. We're at 74 right now. Good morning to you. I'm Dean Lane. Topping the stories we're following locally for you this weekend morning. Prince George's County is where we begin, and police say this morning a man is now in custody after a deadly shooting just outside the parking garage at MGM National Harbor happened late last night, Thursday evening. Investigators in the case say 36-year-old Tyrell Hairston of Accokeek got into some kind of an argument with the victim around 11 p.m. as both were leaving the garage at the same time. Detectives say Hairston stepped out of his car, walked up to the victim, and opened fire. The victim, identified this morning as 33-year-old Christopher Austin Jr. of Alexandria, was able to drive away, but he crashed near Monument Avenue at MGM National and died at the scene. Police say this morning the suspect called 911, actually, right after that shooting incident, and turned himself into authorities. They want to hear from anyone this morning who may have any information about this incident. WTOP at 3:03. There's a new demand from members of Congress this week for the Trump administration to remove that massive mound of debris from the East Potomac golf course. It was trucked there earlier this year, you may remember. after the demolition of parts of the White House to make room for President Trump's new ballroom. WTOP Capitol Hill correspondent Mitchell Miller, Saturday morning today on the Hill.
9: The lawmakers say it's time for the mound of 35,000 cubic yards of dirt to go. In a letter to Interior Secretary Doug Burgum, they argue that the White House knew there was a high likelihood there would be toxins in the debris from the east wing of the White House and still chose to dump it on the golf course. They raise potential health concerns to the public, but the administration has denied there's a health issue related to the debris. The lawmakers still say the administration needs to immediately develop a plan to safely remove what they call toxic debris. Among those signing the letter to Burgum, D.C. Delegate Eleanor Holmes Norton, Virginia Congressman Don Beyer, and Maryland Representatives Jamie Raskin and Glenn Ivey. On Capitol Hill, Mitchell Miller, WTOP News.
1: WTOP at 3:05. Let's talk politics on WTOP Saturday morning. Election 2026, one of Maryland's most closely watched races right now, of course, is the contest for Montgomery County Executive. And WTOP's Kate Ryan on this Saturday morning talks with one of the Democrats in the race who is now declaring himself the nominee this weekend.
10: While the results in the Maryland primary races are still unofficial, Will Jawando, a Montgomery County Council member who's been leading in the Democratic primary for county executive, says he's confident of a win based on the latest vote count
2: at the local Board of Elections on Thursday.
3: Our team was in there yesterday watching the process, and we thank all the hundreds of volunteers that are doing that. They're going to start canvassing again on Saturday. But no, I think we are the Democratic and will be the Democratic nominee for county executive.
10: WTOP reached out to another Democratic candidate in that race, Andrew Friedson, for comment. Earlier this week, Friedson issued a statement acknowledging the challenge of making up the gap. Jawando has 40% of the vote to Friedson's 33%. On the Republican side, CPA Esther Wells claimed the nomination over attorney Shelley Skolnick. In Silver Spring, Kate Ryan, WTOP News.
1: WTOP at 3:06. If you're looking for yet another way to celebrate America's coming 250th, a new immersive documentary in DuPont Underground may strike a chord for you, especially as Washington debates new monuments and memorials. WTOP's Jimmy Alexander here to tell us it digs into the Revolutionary War, Declaration of Independence, and the statues that we build.
4: After the document was signed on around the 4th, Washington ordered the document read to the public and the troops for the first time.
11: Filmmaker Paul Moon, behind the documentary By George, It All Comes Down, said the reading motivated many members of the New Republic.
4: A bunch of New Yorkers toppled the statue of King George that was installed in Bowling Green.
11: Now, luckily, the gilded and gold 15-foot-tall, 4,000-pound solid lead statue did come to good use.
4: But there's a little girl, Mary Ann Wilcott, and she spearheaded the effort to melt down the lead of this statue into musket balls.
11: Now, little Mary Ann produced 10,000 of the 40,000 musket balls fired back at the Redcoats. By George, It All Comes Down runs at DuPont Underground from 11 to 5 on Fridays, Saturdays, and Sundays through July 4th weekend. Jimmy Alexander, WTOP News.
1: WTOP, Saturday morning at 3:07. It's been a dry spring and summer so far, so dry, in fact, that Northern Virginia is under a drought watch this weekend. And leaders in Fairfax County, to that end, want to make sure that if Virginia declares a drought emergency, there is enough drinking water in our area.
5: This is the Potomac River. Our entire area is dependent on the Potomac for drinking water, since it's the main and in some cases only source for Fairfax Water, WSSC Water, and the Washington Aqueduct. Now the Fairfax County Board of Supervisors has sent a letter to Governor Abigail Spanberger. It asks that the Potomac River be excluded from any Virginia drought-specific declaration. The letter says that a declaration from Richmond could interfere with the regional coordination that our area has, including upriver reservoirs that could be released if needed. The last time Virginia declared a statewide drought emergency was in 2002 by then Governor Mark Warner. Along the Potomac, Neil Eugenstein, WTOP News.
1: It's Saturday, June 27th. Welcome to the weekend. Finally, we're there. Thanks for kicking it off with us here at WTOP, where the time now is 3:08.
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1: Traffic and weather on the 8th. Good morning to John Mons in the WTOP Traffic Center this hour.
17: Dean, we head over to Prince George's County in the Greenbelt area. We're on the inner loop, right by the Greenbelt Mark Metro Station exit. There's an accident. We thought it was maybe one, maybe two vehicles. But even with the light volume, five vehicles found a way to become involved in the same accident. Right now, three left lanes are blocked. You got one right lane and the shoulder that's open traffic is getting through. Not much of a backup right now, but be aware of that as you make your way in that direction. Tomorrow, Sunday, big events going on, which are going to cause some parking issues. I suggest you take the Metro if you're going to go check out the Great American State Fair or the National Capital Barbecue Battle. Get all the road closures at WTOP.com. 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I'm John Mons with another check of traffic in less than 10 minutes.
1: Over to Veronica to take a look at the weekend forecast, starting out a little wet. Grab that umbrella.
0: Tracking some widespread rain this morning. Rain becoming more isolated for the late afternoon and for your evening out. So not going to be as bad for the latter part of the day. Temperatures this morning running in the mid-60s to lower 70s. We'll have a high temperature today, upper 70s to around 80 degrees. And on Sunday, can't rule out a stray shower. We're looking at mostly cloudy skies in the morning. Could have some late-day sunshine with high temperatures somewhere between 72 and 83 degrees. I'm 7 News Chief Meteorologist Veronica Johnson in the First Alert Weather Center.
1: We're 73 degrees in College Park this morning, 71 Fairfax, 75 on the National Mall, 74 in Holding outside the WTOP studios. This check of traffic and weather on Saturday morning brought to you by Long Fence. 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
7: Microsoft stock rose almost 6% Friday after saying it's raising prices. Microsoft is raising the price of its popular Xbox game console. That increase will happen in early August. If you're interested in buying the 1 terabyte model, that's going to cost you $150 more. The major stock averages limping into the weekend. The Dow Jones Industrial Average lost 44 points Friday. The S&P 500 dipped 3. The NASDAQ gave back 60 points. The S&P and NASDAQ now have a 5-day losing streak. And shoppers are feeling better about the economy, at least a little bit. A report from the University of Michigan found consumer sentiment improved this month thanks to a recent drop in gas prices. John Werdock, WTOP News.
14: When there's a big story in the DMV,
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1: In a federal courthouse in Greenbelt Friday, former National Security Advisor John Bolton pleading guilty to illegally retaining classified information. That guilty plea amounts to a single count of retaining classified information. It's a plea deal with federal prosecutors that may help him avoid prison time. Bolton had been a vocal critic of President Trump after also serving in his first administration. We turn this Saturday morning to Stephen Portnoy, national correspondent with ABC News, with more on the guilty plea.
12: It is a plea agreement that has prosecutors committing that they will not seek more than a five-year prison sentence for the former national security advisor who served in Donald Trump's first term in office. He stood before a federal judge in Greenbelt today and told the judge that he is guilty and he's sorry for it. A humbling moment for the former national security advisor who admitted in court today that he did illegally retain national security information. Prosecutors had accused John Bolton of 18 separate crimes related to his retention of classified information as high as the top secret level that he allegedly shared in emails with his wife and daughter as part of his work on a book. These were notes he took, and trouble for Bolton is, in addition to wrongly sharing his information in an unsecured way such as that, it was also susceptible to hacking. And prosecutors say that a hacker believed to be associated with Iran successfully got into John Bolton's email account. Maryland's U.S. Attorney Kelly Hayes told reporters today that John Bolton, quote, put our national security at grave risk in violation of the law. He admitted his guilt today to that single count as part of this plea deal, and his sentencing will be at the end of October.
13: Now, numerous other advisors, government officials with this president and others have faced charges of similar nature. It doesn't appear in this case that Bolton mounted much of a vigorous defense.
12: Well, I think it's also important to point out that this was a case that was initiated and ultimately pursued by career officials in the Justice Department. And certainly John Bolton has been a critic of Donald Trump and urged the country not to reelect Donald Trump to be president. Nevertheless, this was a case that prosecutors felt was worthy of pursuing. And as you heard Kelly Hayes, the U.S. attorney for Maryland, put it today, national security was put at grave risk because of the way that John Bolton recklessly handled national security information, taking copious notes and emailing those notes related to covert activities and sensitive sources, putting it in his email, sending it to his wife and daughter so he could write a book. Part of the plea agreement has Bolton paying a $2.2 million fine. That's some of the proceeds from the sales of his book.
13: Mm. Now, sentencing in this case is set for later this year. Is there any expectation that the judge will venture away from the agreement?
12: Hard to know at this stage. Judge Theodore Chuang will decide October 28th what the sentencing should be. The count that Bolton pleaded guilty to carries a maximum sentence of 10 years, but prosecutors say as part of the deal, they won't seek any more than 5 years. It'll be up to the judge to decide whether John Bolton spends any time at all.
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1: Traffic and weather on WTOP.
17: We head back over to Prince George's County in Greenbelt, where that Beltway Interloop accident is going on. Not much change. Three left lanes are still blocked. You've got one right lane and a shoulder getting you through over there. Not much of a backup with the low volume of traffic this early morning. In D.C., we still have the 3rd Street Tunnel construction project going on between Massachusetts Avenue and New York Avenue. That's northbound through the 3rd Street Tunnel. The left lane is closed. Move to the right to get through. I'm John Mons, coming back with another check of traffic in less than 10 minutes.
1: Over to Veronica to check that weekend forecast this Saturday morning, starting out wet.
0: Rain is in the forecast on this Saturday. We've got widespread rain this morning and our highest chance through the morning hours. We'll have less rain by the afternoon, still some isolated pockets that could pick up a thunderstorm or two, and then just isolated showers for your Saturday evening out. Temperatures will rise quickly to about 80 degrees on this Saturday. Sunday, mostly cloudy skies with high temperatures in the lower 80s, and then it's a heat wave starting early next week with triple-digit readings by Wednesday. I'm 7 News Chief Meteorologist Veronica Johnson in the First Alert Weather Center.
1: Coming up this half hour Saturday morning, enough to traffic and weather for you.
4: An update from court on the Maryland's National Capital Parks and Planning Commission's lawsuit against Prince George's County. I'm Steve Karish.
1: Checking the temps around the region this morning, 73 Georgetown and in Bowie, 73 Leesburg, 1 degree warmer, 74 outside the WTLP studios. Also coming up this half hour.
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1: D.C. police have made an arrest now in 2024 in a shooting in Northeast that left one man dead and two others critically injured. Officers were called at the time to North Capitol Street on February 14th and found two men shot, one inside a business, another outside. A third victim later showed up, we're told, at a hospital. 26-year-old Mallon nurse of Upper Marlboro died from his injuries. After a full investigation, 23-year-old Charlie Laster of Capitol Heights was arrested as well. He is now charged this weekend with first-degree murder while armed. The Maryland National Capital Parks and Planning Commission scoring the first victory in its lawsuit against Prince George's County. The dispute here centers around tens of millions of dollars the county council wants to shift away from the Planning Commission.
4: You'll remember that the commission sued Prince George's County after the county withdrew $39.3 million from the commission, citing improper use of the money. Today, a judge in Prince George's County Circuit Court agreed with the commission and issued a temporary restraining order to prevent the funds transfer until a final verdict in the lawsuit is reached. William Spencer is the acting executive director of the Maryland's National Capital Parks and Planning Commission.
11: The commission appreciates the court's decision to grant a time-limited TRO, temporary restraining order. We will work with the county to ensure that the programs and services provided by the commission move forward on behalf of the 970,000 Prince George's County residents.
4: At Prince George's Circuit Court, Steve Karish, WTOP News.
1: U.S. government apparently clamping down on the company that produces ChatGPT. OpenAI said on Friday that the government will initially approve who gets access to its latest AI, artificial intelligence model, which will be called GPT 5.6 or SOL, S-O-L. Washington Post tech reporter Garrett DeFink tells us here at WTOP why this is new development and what it's about concerning OpenAI.
19: You know, OpenAI up to this point, they hadn't had this kind of government oversight. They were able to sort of update their technology and put it out there in the way that they wanted to. But the government has been, you know, treating other AI companies, particularly Anthropic, OpenAI's major rival, differently and sort of requiring them to submit to the government the entities that are going to have access to, you know, certain versions of their best AI. And now essentially that same approach has fallen on OpenAI as well.
1: DeVink also said on WTLP there's been criticism within the tech industry itself that the Trump administration had previously been harder on Anthropic than OpenAI due to political differences. Stay tuned. Should it take fewer credits these days to earn a college bachelor's degree? Higher education leaders on this issue in the state of Virginia are working to shorten the time frame. WTOP's Matt Small with the detail.
5: CHEV, the State College of Higher Education for Virginia, says colleges are exploring 90 credit programs that could be completed in 3 years instead of four. The effort is part of the Scaling College in Three initiative, which aims to create a national model for faster, lower-cost degrees, making college more affordable while maintaining academic rigor and preparing students for the workforce. Over the next year, participants, including officials from Ohio, will meet with experts to discuss accreditation, curriculum, and design. Schools are expected to propose two new 90-credit programs by 2028. Matt Small, WTOP News.
1: World of Entertainment, checking stuff for you to watch this weekend. After only a few seconds on screen in last summer's Superman movie, Supergirl now has a film all to herself this weekend.
14: Yeah, well, that's the thing, Clark.
1: Film critic Jen Chaney telling WTOP this weekend that Millie Alcock turned in a great performance as Supergirl, but the rest of it, well, not so much.
20: Visually, it just is not a good-looking movie. That has been my problem with a lot of these DC Comics films, and they kind of felt like they were course-correcting with Superman last year, but this just looks really kind of muddy and overly CGI'd, and again, I wish Millie Alcock had a better film to do such a good performance in.
1: J.D. says the DC film franchise does plan to use Supergirl in its future work. Stay tuned. 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
21: When last we saw the Nationals and Mystics, both suffered come-from-ahead losses at home and both went on the road and fell below 500. The Nats snapped their historic string of three straight losses on ninth-inning home runs by losing wire-to-wire, 3-1 in Baltimore. The bullpen played much better, Blake Butera, but that offense...
22: I think pitchers are right now attacking us. You're getting ahead, and I think that we need to get back to our approach of if that's the way that pitchers are going to attack us, jumping on that first pitch.
21: Yeah, their only score was on a K-Bear Ruiz RBI single in the fifth, one of only two hits with runners in scoring position on the Knights. They'll try to snap their four-game slide at 7:05. The Mystics, 2 days after blowing a 12-point lead in defeat, erased a 12-point deficit in Connecticut, only to see the WNBA's worst team pull away for a 68-57 victory on the strength of 22 points off 22 Mystics turnovers. This on a night where nothing seemed to go in the basket for now 8-9 Washington. The Sticks return to D.C. for a four-game homestand starting Sunday against expansion Portland. The Capitals used the 18th overall pick in the NHL draft on burly teenage center Oliver Savanto, a pick ESPN's Emily Kaplan sure seemed to love.
23: The one thing that they need the most is D, but Ross Mahoney said they're not going to force it. They obviously took the best player they felt was available, and I think that this guy's going to be a star.
21: A bona fide star at ESPN is officially done. Friday marked the final SportsCenter appearance by Linda Cohn after 34 years and a record 5,500-plus editions of the ESPN staple. Rob Woodfork, WTOP Sports.
1: All righty, thanks, Rob, as always. Coming up next half hour after traffic and weather this early Saturday morning for you, we are at WTOP following breaking news involving the U.S. war in Iran. We'll update you.
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17: Dean, this is where I jinx everything. The accident over in Greenbelt on the inner loop has been cleared. All lanes are open through there, which means there's nothing else for me to tell you about. On the Beltway, inner and outer loop in Virginia and in Maryland, wide open. 95 north and southbound, no issues there. US 50 east and west, fine. No construction on the Bay Bridge. It's wide open this early morning. And east and westbound on the 66 in Virginia, no issues there as well. I'm John Mons, back with another check of traffic in less than 10 minutes.
1: Veronica's got a look at that weekend forecast for us, saying that you need the umbrella in the early part of this day, Saturday.
0: Rain in the forecast for your Saturday. In fact, the highest chance and the most widespread rain here this morning. Temperature somewhere between 66 and 72 degrees, and there could also be some patchy fog until late morning. For the afternoon hours, rain scattered about the area and then becoming more isolated for your evening out. Temperatures will be topping out between 75 and 82 degrees. And on Sunday, mostly cloudy, 72 to 78 degrees. Can't rule out a stray shower. I'm 7 News Chief Meteorologist Veronica Johnson in the First Alert Weather Center.
1: Right now we're at 72 Rockville, 73 Ashburn, 75 Fort Washington, and we're at 74 degrees outside the WTOP studios.
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1: And a good Saturday morning. It's the weekend. We finally made it, June 27th, 2026. We do indeed thank you for taking us along, starting your weekend with us this 3:30 hour. Welcome in. I'm Dean Lane. Pablo Rocco is our producer. Here at WTOP, we're following developing news involving U.S. war in Iran. U.S. has struck missile and drone locations this week, as well as radar sites in Iran. This all coming after 2 days of Iranian drone attacks from the other side on ships passing through the Strait of Hormuz, a provocation, the president says, that violated the ceasefire. WTOP National Security Correspondent J.J. Green with more.
13: There have been signs that this was going to happen, sort of spilling out all week. Iran and the U.S. had been verbally sparring. CENTCOM says today it conducted strikes against Iran as what they call a powerful response to yesterday's attack on a commercial ship that was transiting the Strait of Hormuz. CENTCOM says U.S. aircraft struck Iranian missile drone storage locations and coastal radar sites after Iran hit the MV Ever Lovely on June 25th with a one-way attack drone. By the way, another ship was targeted today. It appears as though Iran wants these ships that are transiting the Strait to use the route that Iran wants them to use, which means most likely they could be able to charge tolls. The U.S. government has said it would not tolerate that, and they said today, CENTCOM, the unwarranted aggression against commercial shipping by Iranian forces clearly violated the ceasefire. Iran signaled last week that U.S. dictates indicating it had capitulated to demands calling for nuclear inspectors to be allowed into the country were non-starters for them. They also sparred about money. So it looks as though this has been brewing all week, and now we have it spilling out into the open.
1: And JJ, do we have any word yet from either the U.S. or Iran about the state of the talks ongoing to try to come to an agreement to end the war?
13: If we look back, Sean, at what has been taking place, they will continue saying that talks are taking place. They've been saying that for weeks now, even though there hasn't been much evidence. And there certainly hasn't been much evidence to show that they've made any progress, because this happening today, in fact, what's happened the last 2 days, according to diplomatic sources, have been worrying to people watching this all week long, suggesting that these talks were about to be derailed. So it's not clear what will happen next, but we haven't heard a word from either one of them, and probably won't for the time being, considering that this is just now unfolding.
1: WTOP National Security Correspondent J.J. Green, Saturday morning, talking there with our Sean Anderson. 3:33 on WTOP. The congressional investigation into late convicted sex offender Jeffrey Epstein taking a surprising turn by week's end on Friday. It involves billionaire investor Leon Black, who spoke for a brief period with lawmakers on Friday, then abruptly, apparently, got up and just walked out because they were asking questions he didn't like. He is now facing two subpoenas because of this, as a result of his decision to walk out, one for his sworn testimony and another for potential non-disclosure agreements that Black had with women connected with Epstein. Black paid Jeffrey Epstein actually tens of millions of dollars over the year. So what does he have to say about those payments? WTOP.

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1: Today's double earthquakes in Venezuela has topped at least 900 this weekend, with many more feared dead and thousands injured. Billy Richardson is director of the logistics for the disaster relief organization Global Empowerment Mission. ABC speaking to him this week as he was coordinating donations and relief shipments out of Doral, Florida.
2: I mean, right now your greatest needs are your basic hygiene and basic food, right? It's the first thing they need to survive their initial part, and then we're going to start working on your secondary needs, where your shelter gets more and more important and everything like that.
1: We also told you that the State Department sent a Northern Virginia rescue team to Venezuela to help out with recovery, and now we're learning this morning that the workers have arrived this weekend in Venezuela. Fairfax County team includes about 80 people, we understand, 6 dogs, tens of thousands of pounds of equipment. Their priorities include establishing a base of operations and working with the Venezuelan authorities to help in rescue efforts. We'll keep you updated on WTOP. It's 3:36. Former Transportation Secretary Pete Buttigieg and his family have become the victims, apparently, of a false complaint to Child Protective Services in their home in their home state of Michigan.
3: The former transportation secretary says the order from officials not to be alone with his 4-year-old twin sparked some of the darkest hours of his life. Michigan State Police say they received an anonymous report targeting Pete Buttigieg, which officials ultimately determined was false. In a blog post, Buttigieg says he was told the anonymous caller contacted Child Protective Services, saying he'd spoken to a woman in Alabama who said Buttigieg once told her he had committed unspeakable crimes and that his children might be at risk. Buttigieg vows to press civil or criminal charges if he can. Stephen Portnoy, ABC News, Washington.
1: Word this morning, or and this weekend, that former 60 Minutes correspondent Scott Pelley has apparently landed a pretty good major deal, new deal, just weeks after being fired from the iconic magazine, Creative Artist Agency, announcing it has signed the Emmy-winning journalist, highlighting his decades of work at CBS and a long list of top industry awards. Pelley was abruptly, you may remember, dismissed earlier this month after a heated internal clash with CBS leadership, a dispute that spilled into a tense staff meeting. He has since spoken out about his departure, saying he's focused on the colleagues and institution that he left behind. CAA represents some of the biggest names in entertainment. Good morning. Welcome in. Saturday morning, June 27th, the weekend finally here. Thanks for joining us. A recap of some top stories we're following for you this morning.
4: ABC News, I'm Dave Packer. Searching through the rubble for survivors in Venezuela, where some 50,000 people are still unaccounted for after Wednesday's powerful twin earthquakes.
5: The coastal city of La Guaira hit hardest, building after building flattened. This woman, who says she has multiple family members trapped under the rubble, begging for more help from the government. Saying human strength is not enough. They need heavy equipment to help them with the search.
4: ABC's Lauren Glassberg. Iran got its response 24 hours after its drones targeted a ship in the Strait of Hormuz. U.S. Central Command says American aircraft struck Iranian missile and drone storage locations and radar sites along the coast. Secretary of State Rubio said an agreement reached Friday between Israel and Lebanon begins to put in place a framework for lasting peace and security. Former National Security Advisor John Bolton pleading guilty to illegally sharing classified material. This is ABC News.
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1: Saturday morning, June 27th. Thanks for taking the ride with us. Time now is 3:38. Traffic and weather on the 8th when it breaks. Traffic's first. Here's John Mons in the WTOP Traffic Center this morning.
7: In Northwest D.C., let's check on the road construction project on the 3rd Street Tunnel northbound between Massachusetts Avenue and New York Avenue. Left lane is closed. Move to the right. That should be done, if it's not already, by 5 this morning. We have big events going on this weekend, including we have the National Capital Barbecue Battle and the Great American State Fair. There are all kinds of closings, especially for the barbecue battle, that include 3rd Street northbound between Independence Avenue and Constitution Avenue, also southbound between those same streets, Constitution Avenue East and westbound between 7th Street and 3rd Street, Maryland Avenue southwest, both east and westbound between Independence Avenue southwest and 3rd Street southwest. And there are so many more. You can check out the full list at WTOP.com under the traffic tab. We're going to come back in less than 10 minutes with another check of traffic. But first, let me remind you that this is brought to you by Noblis, Real Missions, Real Purpose.

0: 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And with that, I'm John Mons, back in less than 10 minutes with another check of traffic.
1: 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Here now, 7 News First Alert Chief Meteorologist Veronica Johnson. With a look at that weekend forecast for us, for it is here.
2: Well, today is not going to be a washout, but our highest chance of rain will be through the morning hours. And the morning could be a washout, just not the entire day. Rain will become more isolated by mid to late afternoon and certainly by the evening. Expect temperatures this morning with that rain 66 to 72 degrees. You're around 80 degrees for a high temperature for this Saturday. And then upper 70s to lower 80s on Sunday. Mostly cloudy skies during the morning hours, becoming partly cloudy. Can't rule out a stray shower on Sunday. Then a major heat wave for next week. I'm 7 News Chief Meteorologist Veronica Johnson in the First Alert Weather Center.
1: Right now, we're in the low to mid-70s. 70 degrees, this check in Manassas, 75 Metro Center, 73 Frederick, Maryland. Saturday morning, June 27th, we're at 74 and holding outside the WTOP studios at 340. On WTOP, we bring you money news at 10 and 40. 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
3: The financially struggling software company Fiscal Note has a new boss. The district company has named Key Compton as CEO. He will face some serious challenges in the weeks ahead. Fiscal Note lost almost $44 million in the first quarter, and its stock has been delisted from the New York Stock Exchange. Two major donut chains are celebrating America's big birthday. Dunkin' is selling red, white, and blue donuts, including the Rocket Pop. And Krispy Kreme is offering its own patriotic offerings, including the USA donut and the firework donut. The major stock averages notched modest losses on Friday. No fireworks there. The Dow Jones Industrial Average losing 44 points. The S&P 500 dipping 3. The NASDAQ surrendered 60 points. John Wardock, WTOP News.
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1: A mother under arrest this weekend charged officially with murdering her 11-month-old son. D.C. police in this case say that 32-year-old Aniqua Christina Mills is charged officially with first-degree murder, felony murder, and first-degree cruelty to children. That death occurred back in the summer of August 2025. Mills fled then the D.C. area and was just recently found, we're told, living in Newport News, Virginia. The office of the chief medical examiner has ruled the cause of death in this case to be blunt force trauma. The baby boy was found unresponsive at that time in an apartment in the 1500 block of F Street Northeast. A Utah judge has now ruled the death penalty is still on the table, apparently, in the murder case of Tyler Robinson, the man accused, you may remember, of killing conservative commentator Charlie Kirk. And a prosecutor in the case is guilty of contempt for violating a court gag order.
7: The key question this morning was whether the judge believed that prosecutors crossed the line by violating a pretrial publicity order. Judge Tony Graff said that the prosecutor, Chris Ballard, is in civil contempt for the gag order or of the gag order for offering public opinions of Tyler Robinson's guilt. Ballard had spoken to media saying that there was, quote, ample evidence of Robinson's guilt, which the court found is in violation of an order issued to avoid any pretrial media coverage.
1: That is News Nation correspondent Jessica Cartaglia reporting. A California appeals court has upheld this week Harvey Weinstein's 2022 rape and sexual assault conviction. However, the court ordered his judge in the trial to sentence him and re-sentence him. The decision coming for a three-judge panel. That's when it happened on Friday. This all follows New York prosecutors dropping a separate case on Thursday after the accuser declined to testify again. Weinstein remains convicted of another sexual felony in addition in New York and is still in prison. In California, he was convicted in December 2022 of rape and sexual assault against an Italian model and actor. He was sentenced to 16 years. Alex Murdoch, the man back in court on Monday for the first time since the South Carolina Supreme Court overturned his double murder conviction over jury interference.
8: Newly assigned Judge Deborah McCaslin is set to hold a status conference to determine a schedule for a new trial, which prosecutors say they want as soon as possible. The status conference comes more than 3 years after a South Carolina jury found Murdoch guilty of murdering his son and wife in a crime that captured global headlines. The South Carolina Supreme Court threw out that conviction last month after concluding that a court clerk tainted the jury's verdict by making comments to jurors that, quote, egregiously attacked Murdoch's credibility and defense. Peter Haralambos, ABC News.
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1: We're learning that the Maryland man accused of killing UnitedHealthcare CEO Brian Thompson recently discussed the possibility of a plea deal in his federal case. Multiple reports this weekend say attorney for Luigi Mangione talked with prosecutors in the case, but nothing came of it, they say. This comes after Mangione's legal team last week withdrew his intention to invoke a psychiatric defense in the case in the state trial. He's due back in federal court next week on Monday. The 28-year-old has pleaded not guilty to all charges in the case, including 2 federal stalking counts tied to the December 2024 killing. ABC News legal analyst Royal Oaks on WTOP with the latest this morning.
14: Both sides may have an interest in resolving this matter short of the uncertainties of a jury trial. Remember, the state court trial for a murder is going to go first, but the federal trial is scheduled several months later. And there's no federal law regarding murder unless it happens on federal grounds. Instead, it's interstate stalking that resulted in death. Now, both sides know a lot more about the case. The mental health defense has been waived. The prosecution may think, well, we've really got the goods on this guy, but you never know what a jury might do. A lot of jurors hate insurance companies, so it might be in the interest of prosecutors to cut a deal.
15: What leverage does each side have right now, prosecutors versus the defense, heading into Monday's hearing here?
14: Well, the prosecution, of course, can convince the defense that a life sentence is very possible if this jury is convinced that this man did the execution. And so to the extent the prosecution is willing to wheel and deal and say, okay, we won't try to put you away forever, it'll be X years, well, then it's just a matter of negotiation. If the defense is very concerned about what they might say at trial, since now they're no longer going to say it was an extreme emotional disturbance, a mental health defense, and if there really isn't any solid argument against the fact that he was the person that on the streets of Manhattan with a silencer executed a health insurance executive, the defense can't count on a bunch of jurors who hate insurance companies. So it's in everybody's interest to buy some certainty and cut a deal.
16: Yeah, I was going to ask you, Royal, from your years of watching this and being a part of this legal world, is how unusual is it that this is happening? And does it speak to anything else potentially going on with prosecutors? I mean, I know you just mentioned about possibly the jurors not landing on the side they want, but anything else could be in the works here?
14: Yeah, I mean, the prosecution knows that there's a decent chance that he'll get a lengthy sentence from the state court proceedings. So why should the federal system be burdened? If they win on the federal account for interstate stalking, there'll be an automatic appeal, and that'll drag on for years. There may be many witnesses that the prosecution would just as soon spare them having the experience. And there's just no guarantee of a conviction. All you need is one juror in a criminal case to say, I'm just not going along with it, and it's a mistrial, it's a hung jury, and you have to do it all over again. So the federal prosecutors may be thinking to themselves, we can save ourselves and the taxpayers a lot of time and money. And if he wants to continue duking it out with the state prosecutors, that's his business.
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0: Taking a look around our major highways here in the DMV, you have no issues on the inner and outer loop of the Beltway in Maryland and Virginia. 95 north and south from Baltimore down to Fredericksburg, no problems there. The 270 clean Baltimore-Washington Parkway for those who maybe have to get to the airport early this morning. No problems making that move. I'm John Mons, back with another check of traffic in less than 10 minutes.
2: Rain in the forecast for your Saturday. In fact, the highest chance and the most widespread rain here this morning. Temperature somewhere between 66 and 72 degrees, and there could also be some patchy fog until late morning. For the afternoon hours, rain scattered about the area and then becoming more isolated for your evening out. Temperatures will be topping out between 75 and 82 degrees. And on Sunday, mostly cloudy, 72 to 78 degrees. Can't rule out a stray shower. I'm 7 News Chief Meteorologist Veronica Johnson in the First Alert Weather Center.
1: 72 degrees up from Marlboro, 71 Woodbridge this morning, 75 in our nation's capital, 74 outside the WTOP studios. And coming up this 3 a.m. hour Saturday morning for you on WTOP.
17: A federal court strikes down a D.C. law regulating mental health professionals over free speech. I'm Alan Etter.
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6: happens
13: here.
1: A federal judge in D.C. has struck down this week a city law that requires mental health professionals providing services in the district to be specifically licensed there in that area. Now, lawmakers here for the Institute of Justice argued in the case it violated the First Amendment, as we hear from WTOP's Alan Etter.
18: She just talks to people about their struggles, their emotional problems, and ways they might cope with them.
17: Attorney Robert McNamara about his client, Elizabeth Brokamp, who was a licensed counselor in Virginia. During the pandemic, her sessions had to be conducted over Zoom, and D.C. relaxed some of the rules. But they were very limited, and Brokamp had to turn away clients.
18: And it seemed to us that the First Amendment doesn't allow Washington, D.C. to make you get a license to have a conversation.
17: The ruling makes it so a provider can have conversations regardless of their location. While pleased, Brokamp is cautious.
19: I personally would not feel comfortable right this minute accepting a client from D.C. because even though I have a great document that says that I won this case, there's the appeals process.
17: And it's unclear right now if D.C. will appeal. Alan Etter, WTOP News.
1: D.C. police have made an arrest, we understand, this morning in a 2020 mass shooting that left one man dead, eight others injured. Officers were, at the time, called to 14th Street Northwest just before 5 p.m. that day and found nine people shot. All were rushed to the hospital, but 28-year-old Devin Peterson later died from his injuries. Investigators in the case say the case remained open for years until a D.C. Superior Court indictment was issued just this month. On Thursday, 26-year-old Jaden Smith of Hyattsville was arrested. He's now charged this weekend with first-degree murder while armed. Data centers this morning is where we turn now. They continue to be a hot political topic right now as we move into the midterm elections. In Loudoun County, for example, locally, there is a battle brewing right now over a transmission line project that would give more energy to data centers. The Dominion Energy proposal on the table is called the Golden to Mars Transmission Line. The power line would run near two schools, we're told, in the county. WTOP's Scott Gelman with more on the project.
20: This particular project is actually in court because the Loudoun County School Board had been lobbying for more time to be able to weigh in and figure out where to go on this. And there was state approval and there are all of these layers of bureaucracy. And the school board is asking for a 6-week extension to be able to weigh in and figure out possibly an alternative. And this is a transmission line that would run near the shared campus of Rock Ridge High School and Rosalie Carter Elementary School. All of this is not necessarily in limbo as it relates to whether this project by Dominion Energy is going to get done, but what is in limbo is whether the school board is going to get the time to be able to weigh in.
1: The school board requested a public meeting at the end of next month to get more public input on the data project. Northern Virginia is home to about 200 data centers right now. Stay tuned. The Texas Education Board this week has approved a required reading list that apparently includes Bible passages, as we hear from News Nation correspondent Javier Walton this morning.
21: Opponents in Texas held what they called a funeral for religious freedom, arguing the proposal crosses the line between history and religion. The Texas Freedom Network, along with other faith and advocacy groups, argued the state is pushing Christianity over other religious views.
22: By teaching a version of history that favors one religion over all others, the board isn't just undermining the education of our children. They are choosing which students belong and who should be forgotten.
1: 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Sports on WTOP, powered by Maximus, moving people and technology forward.
23: The Battle of the Beltways opened without much of a fight from the visiting Nationals. They fell 3-1 to the Orioles at Camden Yards to extend their losing skid now to 4 games. Andrew Alvarez tossed 4 1/3 innings for his first loss, and the two-man bullpen bounced back, but a combined 7 walks between the three pitchers, and the offense stalled against a surging Trevor Rogers, and the Nats, with the loss, dropped back below 500 for the first time since June 3rd. The Mystics also back below 500 after a road loss, a hideous and brutal 68-57 defeat at the hands of the now 4-15 Connecticut Sun. It's the first win streak of the season for the WNBA's worst team. The Mystics can blame poor shooting from all over the courts. They had more turnovers, 22, than made baskets, 19. And in fact, Shakira Austin had 7 turnovers to just 6 points, all of which were scored in the first quarter. In the NHL draft, Toronto had proud Canadian Justin Bieber lead off the night by announcing the number one overall selection of Gavin McKenna out of Penn State. The Capitals picked huge 6'3" center Oliver Savanto with the 18th overall pick. The 17-year-old from Finland is described as a highly competitive, fearless center on a team that could use it. History was made at the World Cup. Underdog sensation Cape Verde in the tiny island nation's first ever trip to the World Cup is on to the knockout stage thanks to a scoreless draw against Saudi Arabia, making it the smallest nation by population to reach the men's round of 32, with defending champ Argentina awaiting. Rob Woodfork, WTOP Sports.
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6: Here's a news flash for you. 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
13: And it's all over the map. So that's where WTOP reporters are. Beltsville to Burke.
6: Got it covered.
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1: It's Saturday, June 27th. Thanks for taking the ride with us for kicking off your weekend as well at 3:58. Good morning to John Mons in the WTOP Traffic Center.
0: In Northwest Washington, D.C., the road construction that's going on the 3rd Street Tunnel northbound between Massachusetts Avenue and New York Avenue, with the left lane closed, should be ending sometime in the next hour. We'll keep an eye on that and let you know just in case. In Virginia, 95 northbound in Prince William County, between Prince William Parkway, which is exit 158, and Gordon Boulevard, which is exit 160, there's a tractor trailer disabled on the right shoulder, about halfway between those two. Just move to the left to avoid that fully. Traffic this time around is brought to you by the Window Nation. Right now, buy 4 windows, get 4 free. Visit windownation.com today. I'm John Mons, back with another check of traffic in about 10 minutes.
2: Rain likely for Saturday morning, just past the noon hour. Then it's scattered showers, lightening up by Saturday afternoon. Temperatures this morning between 66 and 72 degrees. Your afternoon, 75 to 82, with, again, mainly cloudy skies. I'm 7 News Chief Meteorologist Veronica Johnson in the First Alert Weather Center.
1: 74 degrees in Washington at 3:59.
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1: It's Saturday morning, June 27th. I'm Dean Lane. Coming up, the U.S. takes out drone and radar facilities in Iran. This was following an attack on a ship in the Strait of Hormuz this week. Also, framework said to be laid out on the table for peace between Israel and Lebanon.
3: The leader in the Democratic primary for Montgomery County Executive declares victory. I'm Kate Ryan.
1: Down day across the board on Wall Street to wrap your business week. Good morning. It's 4 o'clock.
4: From ABC News, I'm Dave Packer. Rescue crews racing against time in Venezuela. Teams from across the world are deploying to the country with more than 1,000 rescue personnel to find people trapped in the rubble. ABC's Lauren Glasper.
7: Rescue workers painstakingly sifting through massive piles of rubble, searching for quake survivors. Now, search and rescue teams arriving from around the world. Multiple teams dispatched from the U.S., the first search and rescue response team arriving with a dozen trained canines, trained for finding people trapped in the rubble. A website for reporting missing loved ones lists more than 50,000 as unaccounted for, with fears the death toll could increase drastically.
4: That number for the death toll now surpassing 900. The U.S. retaliating following an Iranian drone attack targeting a ship in the Strait of Hormuz.
8: U.S. Central Command says American aircraft struck Iranian missile and drone storage locations and radar sites along the coast. It's been just over a week since President Trump signed the deal with Iran. Iran promising to reopen the Strait of Hormuz, but then moving quickly to impose new rules. And then there's the larger question of the nuclear talks.
4: ABC's Rachel Scott, more drones in the wrong place.
9: United 2693, Newark Tower, two aircraft ahead of you reported a drone, one right underneath them at 2,000, one just past them off their right side, 2,000 to 2,300, use caution.
4: From ATC.com, United Airlines confirming the pilot of a flight from Key West came close to the drone as it prepared to land at Newark Airport Friday night. The Ebola outbreak in Africa, now one of the largest on record, more than 1,200 cases, nearly 300 deaths. CDC now declaring it a level one outbreak. Incident manager Satish Pillai.
25: Elevating the response level reflects the urgency, scale, and complexity of the outbreak and allows CDC to bring additional resources to support the coordination and operational needs of our response.
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1: WTLP at 4:02. Good Saturday morning. Welcome to the weekend. Thanks for kicking it off with us. June 27th, 2026. Rainy today. Cloudy, sticky, storms on and off through Saturday. High in the 80s, says Veronica. 74 this morning. Good morning. Thanks for taking the ride this morning. Topping the local stories we're following for you this weekend morning, a man is in custody this hour after a deadly shooting happened Thursday night this week near the exit of the parking garage at MGM National Harbor. Prince George's County Police say this morning 36-year-old Tyrell Hairston of Accokeek apparently got into an argument with the victim around 11 as they were each leaving the garage. Hairston is accused of getting out of his car, then going up to the victim who was in a slingshot auto cycle and shooting him numerous times. Now, a slingshot autocycle is a three-wheeled autocycle that you might see on the roadway that looks like, we're told, a combination of sports car and motorcycle. The victim is identified this morning as 33-year-old Christopher Austin Jr. of Alexandria. Austin was able to drive out of the garage that night but crashed in the area nearby of Monument Avenue and MGM National and died there. Police say this morning the suspect called 911. Right after the shooting and turned himself in. WTOP at 4:03. Some members of Congress are demanding this weekend that the Trump administration get rid of that huge pile of debris from East Potomac Park. It was dumped on the golf course. You may remember after President Donald Trump ordered the demolition of the east wing of the White House to make way for his big ballroom. WTOP Capitol Hill correspondent Mitchell Miller on this Saturday morning today on the Hill.
10: The Democratic lawmakers have written to Interior Secretary Doug Burgum, demanding that the administration take steps to safely remove more than 35,000 cubic yards of debris. They say it could include toxins, presenting a potential health risk. The administration has said testing of the material indicates there is no health issue. The large pile of debris was deposited there after the East Wing demolition to make way for a new White House ballroom. Among those who have signed the letter to Interior are Maryland Representatives Jamie Raskin and Glenn Ivey, D.C. Delegate Eleanor Holmes Norton, and Virginia Congressman Don Beyer. On Capitol Hill, Mitchell Miller, WTOP News.
1: WTOP News time now, 4:04. Let's talk politics on WTOP Saturday morning, election 2026. Days after the local primary election in Maryland, on Tuesday, the leader in the Montgomery County Executive Democratic primary has this weekend declared himself the winner. WTOP's Kate Ryan tells us his declaration comes despite the primary results still being unofficial this hour.
3: Will Jawando, the county council member who has 40% of the vote in the Democratic primary for Montgomery County Executive, says he's confident the numbers will continue to trend his way. And while he says he takes nothing for granted,
11: 157 days from today, I will get sworn in on December 1st, and we're going to need to make sure we hit the ground running.
3: Speaking to reporters at the Silver Spring Civic Center, where campaign signs still dot the grounds, Jawando said he'd focus on schools.
11: That's why people come here. It's a big return on investment. We need to make housing more affordable, and that means building more near transit, but also not doing developer giveaways for luxury housing.
3: Another priority?
11: And then growing our economy from the bottom up, middle out.
3: Among Republicans, CPA Esther Wells has 60% of the vote over her challenger, Shelley Skolnick. In Silver Spring, Kate Ryan, WTOP News.
1: WTOP reached out this week to Councilmember Andrew Friedson, Jawando's closest competitor in the Democratic primary, but we have yet to hear back from him. We'll keep you updated on that here on WTOP at 4:06. We have been telling you about drought watches in effect for much of our region, including right here in Northern Virginia. Well, now WTOP's Neil Augenstein tells us this morning, leaders in Fairfax County want to make sure there's enough water to go around if Virginia moves to put in place a drought emergency.
12: This is the Potomac River. The Fairfax County Board of Supervisors has sent a letter to Governor Abigail Spanberger. It asks that the Potomac River be excluded from any Virginia drought-specific declaration because of our area's dependency on the Potomac River for drinking water. It says a declaration from Richmond could jeopardize the regional coordination between Fairfax Water, WSSC Water, and the Washington Aqueduct. Our area's planning includes upriver water backups that could be released if needed. It's rare for Virginia to declare a statewide drought emergency. The last time was in 2002 by then-Governor Mark Warner. Along the Potomac, Neil Augenstein, WTOP News.
1: 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We update traffic and weather in just 1 minute. 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
1: Traffic and weather on the 8th, and when it breaks, 24/7. Good Saturday morning to John Mons with us this early hour in the WTOP Traffic Center.
0: Thanks a lot, Dean. Prince George's County just getting word of an incident. Looks like maybe a collision. U.S. 50 at exit 11. Right now, I'm not exactly sure what's going on, but there's something happening there. I'll update you in just a few minutes as more information comes in, as we're just getting that just minutes ago. We also have tomorrow, and actually the whole weekend, we have those big events going on down at in D.C., the National Capital Barbecue Battle and the Great American State Fair, both underway. Plenty of road closures and places that you can't park. You get all the details, the full list at WTOP.com. 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I'm John Mons, checking back in less than 10 minutes with another look at traffic.
1: Veronica's got a look at the weekend forecast early on. Grab that umbrella.
2: Tracking some widespread rain this morning. Rain becoming more isolated for the late afternoon and for your evening out. So not going to be as bad for the latter part of the day. Temperatures this morning running in the mid-60s to lower 70s. We'll have a high temperature today, upper 70s to around 80 degrees. And on Sunday, can't rule out a stray shower. We're looking at mostly cloudy skies in the morning. Could have some late day sunshine with high temperatures somewhere between 72 and 83 degrees. I'm 7 News Chief Meteorologist Veronica Johnson in the First Alert Weather Center.
1: Right now we are at 72 degrees. Gaithersburg, Arlington, and Lanham, 1 degree warmer, 73 outside the WTOP studios. 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
16: With America's big birthday coming up, the restaurant group behind Clyde's and Old Ebbitt Grill is getting into the patriotic spirit. Clyde's is now selling special limited edition merchandise, including T-shirts and hats. Did you think about buying an RV this summer, but then decide to hold off? Higher fuel prices are hurting sales at a major RV maker. Winnebago says it's facing declining sales and it's lowering its revenue forecast for the year. Stocks would end the week with a whimper. The Dow Jones Industrial Average losing 44 points Friday. The S&P 500 dipped 3. The NASDAQ would give back 60 points. John Wardock, WTOP News.
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1: Now we turn to the tale this morning, Saturday, of two reflecting pools on the National Mall and why only one of them is making national headlines. As the Trump administration scrambles to fix the algae-plagued Lincoln Memorial reflecting pool after coating it, as you know, in American flag blue, we're learning here at WTOP more this weekend about the quieter counterpart near Capitol Hill, which has stayed clear, clean, and mostly out of the spotlight. We turn now to Catherine Tully McManus, a congressional reporter at Politico and Politico Pro, focusing on budget and appropriations.
3: I'm on Capitol Hill every day, and so honestly, just walking past it and talking about it with my colleagues, my editor, the reflecting pool on Capitol Hill, it is smaller, it's much less famous, of course, and it does have its own challenges, as any, you know, standing body of water does, but it just has not been in the news recently, but also like back in 2012, 2011, when the Lincoln reflecting pool is also having major problems, the one on Capitol Hill just does not seem to have year after year these kind of headlines about algae, water leakage, etc.
4: So what did you learn about how the Capitol reflecting pool is maintained compared to what they do at the Lincoln Memorial reflecting pool?
3: The number one thing is it's run by a different organization. No disrespect to the National Park Service, but the architect of the Capitol, which is the team that oversees every building and every tree and every blade of grass on Capitol Hill campus, is who takes care of this. And they have much less need for contractors because they have concrete masons, plumbers, grounds crew, etc., on staff, because they are taking care of many, many other water fixtures, groundskeeping, and the historical buildings on Capitol Hill. So that team took over the reflecting pool in 2011 from the National Park Service, and it does seem like they just have more time and resources to give constant attention to this, as opposed to the National Park Service has to weigh the Lincoln Memorial, whether it's repairs or maintenance, against every Park Service property across the country. You know, is there a big repair that's needed at the Grand Canyon or Yosemite? That's all flowing from the same Department of Interior and National Parks budget, whereas the architect of the Capitol just is concerned with Capitol Hill.
5: Catherine, you would think with them being a stone's throw from each other that maybe the architect of the Capitol, who I know you talked to for this article, would be called upon for some expertise or advice by the White House. Did that seem to be the case at all, or by the National Park Service?
3: I did not hear from the National Park Service or Interior. They did not get back to me. And the architect of the Capitol did not want to commentate on kind of someone with a similar task down the street over at the Lincoln Memorial. But from what I can tell, there has not been collaboration at this point, which to me was especially interesting given that the National Park Service used to maintain this reflecting pool on Capitol Hill. So I assume that there, you know, would have been conversations about maintenance during that transfer back in 2011, 2012. But at this point, it does not seem like it. And the architect of the Capitol did stress that they were built like nearly 100 years apart and that they were designed differently. So it is definitely not an apples to apples comparison in terms of keeping it clean. The reflecting pool on Capitol Hill was built in the 70s. The one at Lincoln is the early 1900s. Mm-hmm. So that is a big difference there. And as they also mentioned, it's about 2 acres smaller.
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0: As promised, the incident on U.S. 50 East at exit 11, we have details. It's a two-car crash. At this point, we have eastbound shoulders closed. We've got three of the five eastbound traffic lanes closed. 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I'm John Mons with another check of traffic in just about 10 minutes.
2: Tracking some widespread rain this morning, rain becoming more isolated for the late afternoon and for your evening out. So not going to be as bad for the latter part of the day. Temperatures this morning running in the mid 60s to lower 70s. We'll have a high temperature today, upper 70s to around 80 degrees. And on Sunday, can't rule out a stray shower. We're looking at mostly cloudy skies in the morning. Could have some late day sunshine with high temperatures somewhere between 72 and 83 degrees. I'm 7 News Chief Meteorologist Veronica Johnson in the First Alert Weather Center.
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1: A mother is under arrest this weekend, charged with murdering her 11-month-old son in D.C. last year. 32-year-old Akia Christina Mills is charged this weekend with first-degree murder, felony murder, and first-degree cruelty to children. The death apparently occurred back in August of the summer of 2025. Mills fled D.C. and was just recently, we're told, found living in Newport News, Virginia. The Office of the Chief Medical Examiner has ruled the cause of death in the case to be blunt force trauma. The baby boy was found unresponsive in an apartment in the 1500 block of F Street, Northeast, at that time. You know, you don't have to head to the National Mall to celebrate America's 250th. A new immersive documentary at DuPont Underground highlights one of the first times a statue was toppled in our nation's history. This morning, WTOP's Jimmy Alexander has a look Saturday at the new film, By George, It All Comes Down.
13: On July 9th, a bunch of New Yorkers toppled the statue of King George.
14: Paul Moon, who made the documentary, said this happened moments after George Washington had the Declaration of Independence read publicly.
13: He did say, I disapprove of such disorder.
14: The film, that runs Fridays, Saturdays, and Sundays through July 4th weekend, connects the events of 1776 to the choices communities are facing now.
13: The statues on Monument Avenue in Richmond, Virginia, and how people decided at some point that the time had come for those to come down too.
14: Moon said in a time when leaders talk of building new monuments and memorials, this film helps with context.
13: About the many reasons and ways that we've created monuments and memorials, how long they're meant to last, and what role they play in our world.
14: Jimmy Alexander, WTOP News.
1: We are this weekend getting some new details now about how and which streets in the district will be turned into a raceway this August for the Trump administration's Freedom 250 Grand Prix. Grand Prix Chairman Bud Dinker joining WTOP to describe the course layout that you'll see.
15: We're going to have a pit lane where the drivers change the tires and put the fuel in on Pennsylvania Avenue. 40 feet away, cars going by 140, 180 miles an hour. So it's all encompassed in this 1.7-mile racetrack around our National Mall, the capital of our country. Imagine in front of the Air and Space Museum, race in front of the National Archives. We're surrounding that entire building with the racetrack.
1: A number of legendary drivers will be racing, including four-time NASCAR Cup champion Jeff Gordon. The Freedom 250 Grand Prix is set for August 22nd and 23rd. Enjoy. To the world of entertainment, checking stuff for you to watch this weekend. The Bears' final course is out of the oven.
22: Chef, you good? Just take a breath. Listen to the pan. You hear the music?
1: The Hulu and FX series dropped all 8 episodes of season 5 early Friday morning. Film critic Jen Chaney with us here at WTOP this morning, says this grand finale shows a season's worth of action all packed into a single day.
16: It's very focused on the lead up to this big dinner service that they have to do with almost no money left, almost no food, and the possibility of someone from Michelin coming to evaluate whether they deserve a star or not. So there's a lot of buildup, and I got a little bit frustrated because it is a little bit slow, but the last couple of episodes just pay off so beautifully. The finale is fantastic. It's funny. It's touching. I really, really loved it.
1: The new season follows a one-off prequel episode that came out in May. A large asteroid will soon harmlessly zip past Earth, we're told, this weekend. The space rock is called 1997 NCI and was discovered apparently almost three decades ago by an asteroid tracking system located in Hawaii. It'll make its closest approach later this morning, coming with 1.6 million miles within the Earth. Skygazers with binoculars and small telescopes may be able to actually spot it as a small point of light passing harmlessly, they say harmlessly, through the sky. It won't greet Earth from such a distance again until 2133. Space agencies track the paths of asteroids and other space junk so they can certainly keep Earth safe from any possible conclusions. 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
17: When last we saw the Nationals and Mystics, both suffered come-from-ahead losses at home and both went on the road and fell below 500. The Nats snapped their historic string of three straight losses on ninth-inning home runs by losing wire-to-wire, 3-1 in Baltimore. The bullpen played much better, Blake Butera, but that offense...
18: I think pitchers are right now attacking us. They're getting ahead, and I think that we need to get back to our approach of if that's the way that pitchers are going to attack us, jumping on that first pitch.
17: Yeah, their only score was on a K-Bear Ruiz RBI single in the fifth, one of only two hits with runners in scoring position on the night. They'll try to snap their four-game slide at 7:05. The Mystics, 2 days after blowing a 12-point lead in defeat, erased a 12-point deficit in Connecticut, only to see the WNBA's worst team pull away for a 68-57 victory on the strength of 22 points off 22 Mystics turnovers. This on a night where nothing seemed to go in the basket for now 8-9 Washington. The Sticks return to D.C. for a four-game homestand starting Sunday against expansion Portland. The Capitals used the 18th overall pick in the NHL draft on burly teenage center Oliver Savanto, a pick ESPN's Emily Kaplan sure seemed to love.
21: The one thing that they need the most is D, but Ross Mahoney said they're not going to force it. They obviously took the best player they felt was available, and I think that this guy's going to be a star.
17: A bona fide star at ESPN is officially done. Friday marked the final SportsCenter appearance by Linda Cohn after 34 years and a record 5,500-plus editions of the ESPN staple. Rob Woodfork, WTOP Sports.
1: 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And coming up next half hour for you here on WTOP this morning.
23: A federal court strikes down a D.C. law regulating mental health professionals over free speech. I'm Alan Etter.
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1: 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Welcome in. 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
0: This report begins in Prince George's County. We're looking at U.S. 50 eastbound Collington Road. There you're going to find a two-car accident that has all but two of the lanes closed down. The two lanes that are open are toward the middle. Make your way through there because both shoulders are closed and the lanes closest to the shoulders are closed. We'll keep you updated on that one. 495 on the inner loop past the Little River Turnpike in Virginia. We've got a report of a disabled vehicle. It's on the right shoulder. Move to the left as you approach so there'll be no problems. I'm John Mons, coming back with another check of traffic in less than 10 minutes.
2: Rain is in the forecast on this Saturday. We've got widespread rain this morning and our highest chance through the morning hours. We'll have less rain by the afternoon, still some isolated pockets that could pick up a thunderstorm or two, and then just isolated showers for your Saturday evening out. Temperatures will rise quickly to about 80 degrees on this Saturday. Sunday, mostly cloudy skies with high temperatures in the lower 80s, and then it's a heat wave starting early next week with triple-digit readings by Wednesday. I'm 7 News Chief Meteorologist Veronica Johnson in the First Alert Weather Center.
1: Low to mid-70s around the region this very early Saturday morning, 4 a.m. hour. We are at 75 degrees this check at the Wharf in D.C., 74 Oxon Hill, 73 Sterling, 73 and holding outside the WTOP studios.
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1: Good Saturday morning, June 27th. Finally, we made it to the weekend. Thank you for taking the ride with us this early morning. Welcome. I'm Dean Lane. Pablo Rocco is our producer. Our top stories this morning. Updating you now is where we begin this half hour and the ride now to the U.S. war with Iran. The shooting has started again this week. After 2 days of Iranian drone attacks on ships passing through the Strait of Hormuz, the U.S. has launched an attack on Iran. WTOP National Security Correspondent J.J. Green.
6: CENTCOM says forces conducted strikes on Iran as a powerful response to yesterday's attack on a commercial ship that was transiting the Strait of Hormuz. They say that their aircraft struck Iranian missile and drone storage locations and coastal radar sites after Iran hit the MV Ever Lovely on June 25th with a one-way attack drone. CENTCOM says its forces are there to provide safe passage, coordination, and support to commercial vessels transiting the strait. They say the unwarranted aggression against commercial shipping by Iranian forces clearly violated the U.S.-Iran ceasefire. And they say in their statement, furthermore, Iran's dangerous behavior has undermined freedom of navigation as commerce increasingly flows through the vital international trade corridor. President Trump said earlier in the day that essentially those attacks on vessels, another one took place today, was not something he was willing to tolerate. This is clearly the evidence of what he decided to do.
19: Well, JJ, so how much will these attacks from both sides affect the diplomatic effort to try to end this war within less than 2 months from now?
6: Well, it's pretty clear that it will, based on the question. So we're going to have to stand by and wait to see exactly what happens. We don't know. I don't know for sure. But if what we've seen so far is any guide, it's we're going to hear more talk of progress being made and productivity, et cetera. But at the same time, both have their red lines. And the thing that's interesting about this is that both sides appear to be willing very easily to get back into some kind of attack mode. And in a way, that may just torpedo, no pun intended, the entire process of trying to find a peaceful solution to this situation.
1: Saturday morning, WTOP National Security Correspondent J.J. Green. In the meantime, Secretary of State Marco Rubio has apparently joined Israel and Lebanon's ambassadors to the U.S. to announce a framework said to be an agreement that was described as a first step towards peace. This follows months of conflict between Israel and the Lebanese militant group Hezbollah. The agreement on the table does not include Hezbollah and prompted one of the group's officials to that end to warn of civil war. The U.S. State Department says the framework establishes a process for dismantling Hezbollah and for Lebanon to regain territory that was taken by Israeli forces. The U.S. will facilitate a new military coordination group to implement the framework. It is also committing $100 million in humanitarian assistance. WTOP at 434. On another front, President Trump is urging House Republicans to unify and stop grandstanding, is what he calls it, after a group of hardline conservatives.

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1: National Security Advisor John Bolton to one count of mishandling classified material, admitting in federal court in Greenbelt this week to sharing notes with family members about his tenure as a close aide then to President Donald Trump in his first administration. Zach Schoenfeld, who covers legal issues for The Hill, has more this morning on the potential prison time that Bolton is facing this weekend.
2: Prison time is on the table. Even though it is just one count that he is pleading guilty to, it is a felony. So as part of the terms of this deal, the government is going to recommend no more than 5 years in prison. However, it still very much is an open question as to whether John Bolton is going to face prison time at all. There is a chance here that he doesn't face prison time and that his punishment would be limited to a roughly $2 million fine, which he has agreed to as part of this deal. We're not going to get our answer on all of this until October. That is when the judge has set the sentencing for October 28th.
1: Bolton, you may remember, was ousted by President Trump in 2019. He then became a leading critic of our nation's leader afterward. WTOP at 4:36. A Utah judge ruling the death penalty is still on the table in the case of Tyler Robinson, the man accused of killing conservative commentator Charlie Kirk, and a prosecutor in the case is guilty of contempt for violating a court gag order. News Nation correspondent Jessica Cartelia with that story.
3: Robinson asked the judge to take the death penalty off the table. Judge Graf denied that request. The death penalty will not be ruled out. However, the judge did order additional measures will be taken to ensure a fair jury. Tyler Robinson, as we know, is charged with aggravated murder in Kirk's shooting death at Utah Valley University.
1: WTOP News Time, now 4:37, an update on traffic and weather for you in just 1 minute. Meantime, if you're just joining us, a recap of some of the top stories we're following Saturday morning on WTOP.
4: ABC News, I'm Dave Packer. Rescue crews racing against time in Venezuela. Teams from around the world are deploying to the country. More than 1,000 rescue personnel trying to find people trapped in the rubble. Death toll now surpassing 900 and rising. Katie Sussman with the Latin American Deputy Regional Director of the International Rescue Committee. Her organization launching an emergency response.
5: The whole infrastructure of Venezuela, including social services, public services, energy, medical supplies, et cetera, was already quite debilitated.
4: The U.S. military announcing strikes against Iran, CENTCOM calling it a response to the attack on Iran by Iran on ships in the Strait of Hormuz. The Texas Education Board making Bible passages required reading for more than 5 million public school students. A federal judge declaring a mistrial in the Los Angeles Palisades fire arson trial of Jonathan Rinderdick. The jury deadlocked, unable to reach a verdict after 2 days of deliberations. This is ABC News.
1: It's Saturday morning, June 27th. Thanks for kicking the weekend off with us at 4:38. Traffic and weather on the 8th, and good morning to John Mons in the WTOP Traffic Center.
6: In Prince George's County, on our last report, I mentioned an accident on U.S. 50 eastbound, and it's gone. They cleaned it up real quick with the two cars involved and a few lanes closed. Now we have a new accident. This is I-95 southbound at exit 27 of the Capitol Beltway, which is the outer loop there. We have three vehicles involved. One of the four southbound lanes is closed. That would be the one that is farthest to the right as you make your way through there. We'll get you updated on that one when we come back and check traffic again in less than 10 minutes.
1: 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Here now, 7 News First Alert, Chief Meteorologist Veronica Johnson with a look at that weekend forecast for us, for it is here.
7: Well, today is not going to be a washout, but our highest chance of rain will be through the morning hours, and the morning could be a washout, just not the entire day. Rain will become more isolated by mid to late afternoon and certainly by the evening. Expect temperatures this morning with that rain 66 to 72 degrees. You're around 80 degrees for a high temperature for this Saturday, and then upper 70s to lower 80s on Sunday. Mostly cloudy skies during the morning hours, becoming partly cloudy. Can't rule out a stray shower on Sunday, then a major heat wave for next week. I'm 7 News Chief Meteorologist Veronica Johnson in the First Alert Weather Center.
1: We're at 71 degrees Springfield, 72 Farragut Square, 72 Laurel, 74 outside the WTOP studios, where the time now on WTOP is 4:40.

0: on WTOP. Of course, we bring you Money News at 10 and 40. John Warnock here with us this morning to wrap your business week.
1: To mark its 5 decades in business, Metro says it has opened a 50 years of Metro pop-up shop. The shop on 7th Street Southwest is going to stay open through July 10th. Bed Bath & Beyond is accepting old coupons. According to Store Reporter, the retailer is welcoming those old coupons at stores like the one in Rockville. If you have an old coupon, bring it into the store and you'll be entered into a raffle. And consumer sentiment improved this month, according to the University of Michigan, helped by a recent drop in gas prices. On Wall Street Friday, the Dow Jones Industrial Average lost 44 points. The S&P 500 dipped 3. The NASDAQ would fall 60. John Werdock, WTOP News.
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0: A teenage boy is dead after being apparently shot on a playground in Hyattsville this week. Prince George's County Park police say the shooting happened outside the Laley Community Center around 1:30 in the afternoon. Paramedics attempted life-saving measures at the scene, but the boy died at the playground. No arrests have been made at this time. We'll keep you updated. A Virginia therapist has won a court case involving the regulation of mental health professionals. It revolves around the First Amendment.
8: It came out of the blue after 6 years, so I was really excited.
9: Elizabeth Brokamp uses talk therapy to help her clients feel better. Before the COVID-19 pandemic, her D.C. clients could drive to Burke, Virginia to see her in person. During the pandemic, her sessions moved online, and D.C., to some degree, relaxed a stipulation that only D.C. licensed therapists can provide services in D.C.
10: But the problem is, D.C. got rid of its pandemic waiver.
9: Robert McNamara with the Institute for Justice. Justice is Brokamp's attorney.
10: If they drove across the Key Bridge and called her, she was perfectly free to talk to them about their emotional problems. But since they were sitting in D.C., her conversations became a crime.
9: Thus, the court challenge on a First Amendment basis, holding it doesn't matter where you are allowed to have conversations. It is unclear whether the city will appeal. Alan Etter, WTOP News.
0: California Appeals Court has this week upheld Harvey Weinstein's 2022 rape and sexual assault conviction. However, the court ordered his trial judge to re-sentence him. This follows New York prosecutors dropping a separate case on Thursday after the accuser declined to testify again. Weinstein remains convicted of another sexual felony in the New York area and is still in prison. In California, Weinstein was convicted in December of 2022 of rape and sexual assault against an Italian model and actor. He was sentenced then to 16 years. We told you recently about the return of 2 missing giraffe calves to the Natural Bridge Zoo located in Virginia. Now a happy ending this morning, this weekend, in the case of a missing giraffe in Texas.
11: Gracie the giraffe has been found safe and healthy, Texas authorities now say. Cedar Hollow Ranch had been searching for the animal since Monday, with her owner even offering a $5,000 reward for information that led to her safe return. But the manager of the ranch, Vic Jones, was able to locate Gracie by helicopter about 4 miles south of the ranch in Texas Hill Country. Gracie is a reticulated giraffe, known for its rectangular spots, and is estimated to be about 4 years old. Mike Dubusky, ABC News.
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0: Talk tech stuff on WTOP this morning. U.S. government will apparently decide who gets to use the latest upgrade to ChatGPT. OpenAI said its latest artificial intelligence model, GPT 5.6, or SOL, that the government would initially approve who gets access to the new release. Garrett DeVink is covering this story for the Washington Post, joining WTOP to talk about this fluid situation.
18: Yeah, I mean, it's a pretty minute-by-minute situation, but when it pertains to OpenAI, essentially they've put out or they've designed this new AI model, right? So it's a new version of the technology that goes behind ChatGPT and some of their other products. And so it's smarter, it's more capable, can do more stuff. And the government said, hey, before you put it out, you know, we want to take a look at it, and you can give it to a few companies that we've decided are okay. These companies are based in the United States. They don't want companies in other countries to have access to it. And so, you know, OpenAI up to this point, they hadn't had this kind of government oversight. They were able to sort of update their technology and put it out there in the way that they wanted to. But the government has been, you know, treating other AI companies, particularly Anthropic, OpenAI's major rival, differently, and sort of requiring them to submit to the government the entities that are going to have access to, you know, certain versions of their best AI. And now essentially that same approach has fallen on OpenAI as well.
19: So are we getting an overall sense here then about how the Trump administration is forming AI policy as it rolls out this restriction on OpenAI?
18: I mean, it's still very chaotic. Literally minutes ago, the Trump administration told Anthropic, the other AI company, that the model that they had said to them, no one can use it. Okay, you can actually now send it to a few companies. And so it's very ad hoc. It's pretty chaotic when you're talking to the companies about how they're actually experiencing it and receiving it. And I think the big takeaway here for people is that Trump came into office saying, I'm going to get rid of all the regulation on the tech companies. Biden, who had quite, you know, light touch regulation on AI, or was beginning to form some AI regulations, Trump came in and said, we're over that, we're getting rid of it, I'm repealing everything Biden did. But now we are here, you know, not even halfway through the term, and Trump and his administration have actually moved to very strictly regulate AI. They're stopping U.S. companies from putting out the technology that they want to put out. And so we've had a major flip in terms of how this government approaches AI regulation.
19: So for users who log into Claude every day, or for users who use ChatGPT, are we going to notice anything different? Does this mean that we're not going to get access to the latest versions anytime soon?
18: Yeah, I mean, users are definitely not going to get access to it. I mean, you won't necessarily notice a difference because the OpenAI model wasn't yet available to users. But on the Claude side, there were a couple days, 2 weeks ago, before their model was banned, where individual users were able to access that really, really high-end model. And the thing that these models can do that is sort of freaking everyone out and that is new is that they're quite good at looking for software bugs that could then be used by hackers to hack into different software systems. And so that's really the thing that has kind of spooked the government here and said, hey, let's sort of put a lid on this. But the way that this is being rolled out, you know, the sort of the ad hoc methods, and also there's concerns that, you know, they're going harder on Anthropic because of political differences between the administration and Anthropic's leaders. That's getting a lot of criticism from the tech industry.
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20: Let's head over to College Park in Prince George's County, where I-95 southbound at exit 27, that's the entrance to the outer loop of the Capitol Beltway. We have a three-vehicle accident. We only have one lane open at this time moving through. That's going to be not the far right lane, but next to that. Traffic seems to be getting by there with much of a problem, so it's early and there's not much volume. And that's good news this morning. Our construction going on the 3rd Street Tunnel northbound between Massachusetts Avenue and New York Avenue. Left lane is closed. Move to the right if it's still going on, because it's supposed to be over in the next 10 to 15 minutes. I'm John Mons. I've got another check of traffic in less than 10 minutes.
0: Check that weekend forecast with Veronica this morning.
17: Rain likely for Saturday morning just past the noon hour. Then it's scattered showers lightening up by Saturday afternoon. Temperatures this morning between 66 and 72 degrees. Your afternoon, 75 to 82 with, again, mainly cloudy skies. I'm 7 News Chief Meteorologist Veronica Johnson in the First Alert Weather Center.
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0: Data centers continue to be a hot-button issue right now as we move into the midterm elections, especially here in Northern Virginia, where there are about 20 or 200 data centers. Now, there are concerns, we're told, about where the centers are being built, as well as how much energy and water they will take up. In Loudoun County, for example, there is a battle brewing right now over a transmission line project that would give more energy to data centers. The latest Dominion Energy proposal on the table runs near the shared campus of Rockridge High and Rosalie Carter Elementary. WTOP Scott Gelman has more Saturday morning on the response from the Loudoun County School Board on this.
31: So they issued earlier this week a very lengthy statement, and at the crux of it is wanting to have a public meeting on July 29th. They say it will have supervisors, community members, school board representatives. But just to describe how significant this battle has become, the school board actually accepted land from a homeowners association in Loudoun County that would block the proposed route that would run through those school campuses. That's a really significant step for a local school board to try to navigate the bureaucracy and continue to push back on this project. And so now we're at this moment where the school board says, late July, we want to have more public input.
0: WTOP Scott Gelman Saturday morning. The death toll in Wednesday's awful double earthquake in Venezuela is now this morning over 900 and expected to increase even more. More than 51,000 people are still missing. Relief efforts are underway in Florida, where several organizations are coordinating donations and shipping to Venezuela's area in the disaster zone. Global Empowerment Network, the logistics director there, Billy Richardson, telling ABC this week that Miami, that the donations have been pouring in.
32: It's been a huge response, especially in this community. I mean, in Doral, we have a huge Venezuelan community, which is where our headquarters is based.
0: The State Department sent Northern Virginia rescue team there to help, and now we're learning the workers have arrived in Venezuela this weekend. The Fairfax County team includes about 80 people, six dogs, and thousands of pounds of equipment. Priorities include, we're told, creating a base of operations and working with the Venezuelan authorities to help in rescue efforts. 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
33: The Battle of the Beltways opened without much of a fight from the visiting Nationals. They fell 3-1 to the Orioles at Camden Yards to extend their losing skid now to 4 games. Andrew Alvarez tossed 4 1/3 innings for his first loss, and the two-man bullpen bounced back, but a combined 7 walks between the three pitchers, and the offense stalled against a surging Trevor Rogers, and the Nats, with the loss, dropped back below 500 for the first time since June 3rd. The Mystics also back below 500 after a road loss, a hideous and brutal 68-57 defeat at the hands of the now 4-15 Connecticut Sun. It's the first win streak of the season for the WNBA. NBA's worst team. The Mystics can blame poor shooting from all over the courts. They had more turnovers, 22, than made baskets, 19. And in fact, Shakira Austin had 7 turnovers to just 6 points, all of which were scored in the first quarter. In the NHL draft, Toronto had proud Canadian Justin Bieber lead off the night by announcing the number one overall selection of Gavin McKenna out of Penn State. The Capitals picked huge 6'3" center Oliver Savanto with the 18th overall pick. The 17-year-old from Finland is described as a highly competitive, fearless center on a team that could use it. History was made at the World Cup. Underdog sensation Cape Verde in the tiny island nation's first ever trip to the World Cup is on to the knockout stage thanks to a scoreless draw against Saudi Arabia, making it the smallest nation by population to reach the men's round of 32 with defending champ Argentina awaiting. Rob Woodfork, WTOP Sports.
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0: It's Saturday, June 27th. Thanks for kicking the weekend off with us. It's 4:58. Over to John Mons this morning in the WTOP Traffic Center.
20: Let's head over to Maryland, 95 South in Prince George's County, exit 27, which is the Capitol Beltway. The traffic leading to the outer loop. We have 3 vehicles involved in an incident there, and that's led to 2 of the right lanes and the right shoulder being closed. You can get through on the left, but right now the 3 lanes, 2 lanes in this shoulder are blocked on the right side. We'll let you know what's happening in our next report of traffic. We also remind you that this weekend is the weekend not only for the Great American State Fair, but for the National Capital Barbecue Battle. Don't know how the weather's going to be, but if you're heading down, I suggest you take Metro. If not, I also suggest that you go to WTOP.com and check for all the street and parking closures that will be going on. 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Right now, buy 4 windows, get 4 free. 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I'm John Mons, back in less than 10 minutes with another check of traffic.
17: Rain is likely this Saturday morning. Chances will continue to drop off as we get to late afternoon and for your evening out. So wet weather for this morning, temperature 66 to 72 degrees, a range of high temperature 75 to 82 degrees. I'm 7 News Chief Meteorologist Veronica Johnson in the First Alert Weather Center.
0: 73 degrees right now. Have a wonderful weekend, everybody. 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
0: Good morning. Dean Lane. Lane, coming up this 5 a.m. hour.
31: There's a push to delay a plan, increasing the passing score on Virginia's standardized tests. I'm Scott Gelman.
7: Does your pet fret over fireworks? Some tips from a veterinarian. I'm Kate Ryan.
0: Good morning. Welcome in. 5 o'clock on WTOP.
8: From ABC News, I'm Dave Packer. Searching through the rubble for survivors in Venezuela, where some 50,000 people are still unaccounted for after Wednesday's powerful twin earthquakes. ABC's Victor Oquendo.
9: As the death toll from the devastating earthquakes in Venezuela nears 1,000, remarkable rescues of the most vulnerable are giving fresh hope against all odds. Cruz saving an 18-day-old baby named Juan and his mother. Teams cheering as they carefully brought him down from the debris to be reunited with his father.
8: The U.S. strikes back on Iranian targets.
10: According to Iranian state media, this strike happened just off the coast, or really on the coast, off the Strait of Hormuz, essentially around southern shores. And what U.S. Central Command is saying is that this was a response to an attack on a commercial ship that was transiting the Strait of Hormuz. We know that the Strait of Hormuz has been really the focal point of this war over the past several months.
8: ABC's Christian Cordero. Secretary of State Rubio said an agreement reached Friday between Israel and Lebanon begins to put in place a framework for lasting peace and security. An end to the fighting in Lebanon is a key part of the agreement between the U.S. and Iran. Former senior Pentagon official Mick Mulroy.
11: The problem is Iran's the biggest issue when it comes to regional stability. They fund proxy forces around the Middle East, including Hezbollah. Hezbollah is probably their premier proxy force. They likely have IRGC officers embedded with them right now.
8: Former National Security Advisor John Bolton pleaded guilty to illegally sharing classified material.
12: Maryland U.S. Attorney Kelly Hayes says a hacker, believed to be associated with Iran, successfully got into Bolton's account.
13: He put our national security at grave risk in violation of the law.
12: As part of the plea deal, prosecutors have agreed not to seek more than a 5-year prison sentence. Bolton's sentencing is set for October 28th.
8: ABC Stephen Fortnoy, you're listening to ABC News.
0: It's 5:02 on Saturday, June 27th. Cloudy today, not as warm, very humid though. A couple of showers and a thunderstorm likely later on, highs in the 80s. Good morning, I'm Alan Etter. The top local stories we're following at this hour. Virginia leaders want to wait a little bit longer before increasing the minimum score needed to pass the state standardized test. WTOP's Scott Gelman explains.
31: The current plan was put in place by former Governor Glenn Youngkin's administration. Starting this fall, it will gradually increase the passing score for reading and math tests over the next 4 years. But a new proposal is calling for a 2-year delay before changes are made.
16: We are not comfortable with our cut scores being the lowest in the nation.
31: That's State Superintendent Jenna Conway. Supporters say a slower approach will make the process less overwhelming for teachers, but critics are arguing it's keeping lower expectations in place.
18: There's a million things that aren't going to be ready, and we have to go anyway.
31: If the State Board of Education okays the plan, a report found elementary school overall scores would drop an average of 8.5 points. State Board Member Amber Northern.
18: I just feel like we're doing a great disservice to our kids by not continuing on with the phase in path.
31: Scott Gelman, WTOP News.
0: D.C. police have arrested a suspect at a 2024 shooting in Northeast that killed one man and left two others critically injured. Here's the crime. Officers responded to North Capitol Street on Valentine's Day 2 years ago. They found two men suffering from gunshot wounds. One was inside a business and another was outside. A third victim later walked up to a hospital. 26-year-old Emalyn Nurse of Upper Marlboro died from his injuries. After an investigation, 23-year-old Charlie Laster of Capitol Heights has been arrested and charged with first-degree murder while armed. After an outdoor family movie night in Eckington was interrupted by lit fireworks being thrown into the crowd on Wednesday night, one of the moviegoers is describing now what happened. Police gathered to watch Jurassic Park at Alethea Tanner Park. A man named Josh was one of those movie watchers, and he told NBC4 what happened.
19: All of a sudden, the fireworks starts going off, and it's this 3-foot-long Roman candle with maybe 8 fireworks inside of it. It starts going off. I hear one explode just behind me to the right, and then one just behind me to the left. It was really scary.
0: Josh said he grabbed the firework, threw it into a retaining wall.
19: Honestly, I was a Boy Scout, and it's the Boy Scouts that really taught me that, you know, you act, you stand up and you protect others.
3: It's thought that teenagers were the ones who threw that explosive. The movie series will continue at that park with extra security. For some pet owners, the 4th of July is truly a mixed bag. Fun for those who enjoy fireworks, but misery for frightened pets. WTOP's Kate Ryan talked to a vet about ways to ease the situation for your pet.
7: Dr. Janine Calabro, medical director with VetGR for Pets, says many pets find fireworks scary.
15: Dogs are probably the most common pets in which we would see some of these problems.
7: That can manifest as trembling, panting heavily, pacing, and hiding. Calabro says start by checking in with your vet for any underlying problems.
15: Like musculoskeletal pain or something like that. So if they hear a noise, they move suddenly, but my hip also hurts, then all of a sudden that situation is much worse for them.
7: Because they may have built an association with the loud noises from fireworks. Thinking about gummies, Calabro says, again, check in with a vet first because some may have additives that can make your dog sick. A multi-pronged approach of training and some vet-prescribed medication may ultimately help. Kate Ryan, WTOP News.
3: High school students from around the DMV spent last Friday night of Pride Month at Safe Space Nova's hosted their annual Pride Prom at the Torpedo Factory in Old Town Alexandria. Here's WTOP's Jimmy Alexander.
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3: 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Coming up on WTOP and Money News.
25: 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I'm John Werdock.
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3: Traffic and weather on WTOP. We say good morning to John Mons in the WTOP Traffic Center.
20: Thanks a lot, Alan. It was pretty slow for the last couple of hours, but as we approach sunrise, things are picking up in Prince George's County. This has been going on for the last 20 minutes or so. I-95 southbound at the Capitol Beltway, the outer loop. Entrance there. We have a three-vehicle accident. It is now blocking the two right lanes and the right shoulder. There are all kinds of emergency vehicles in play over there. We'll keep an eye on that and let you know when it's clear. On the Virginia side of the Potomac, you'll find no issues this morning. I don't care whether you're on the Beltway, the 95 north and south, east and west on the 66. They're all clear this morning. Not the case on the other side is the one accident plus well, we do have good stuff happening. U.S. 50 east and west is wide open, and there's no construction on the Bay Bridge. 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Home starts here. I'm John Mons, back with another check of traffic in less than 10 minutes.
3: Thank you, John. Let's get the latest on our weekend weather forecast now from meteorologist Matt Rindy.
2: A system moving through the area is going to lead to a lot of clouds, but it won't be as warm as a result of that cloudiness, but still on the humid side with a couple of showers and a thunderstorm. We'll have a high climbing up to 79. That activity could last into this evening. Otherwise, tonight it is going to be mostly cloudy and humid with a low down to 71. Tomorrow we'll have some sunshine and it's still going to be on the humid side. And from that, we could see a thunderstorm or two with a high climbing up to 84. And partly sunny on Monday, it's going to be warmer and humid with a high up to 87. And then on Tuesday, partly sunny, hot, and humid. We'll have a high climbing up to 92, but that humidity is going to make it feel like the mid to upper 90s. And very hot on Wednesday with a high of 99. For WTOP, I'm meteorologist Matt Rindy.
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25: Hilton has issued its first ever report on workplace culture and found deep concerns about AI in the office.
4: Workers of all generations are telling us that they're anxious about AI's impact on their jobs. We found that more than half of workers told us this.
25: Laura Fuentes, Chief Human Resources Officer at the McLean Company.
4: At the same time, they're looking to employers to provide training, guidance, and support. And so ultimately, the organizations that will win the game are going to be those that pair new technology with strong human leadership.
25: And she says workplace leaders need to step up.
4: For leaders in particular, to learn out loud. The new LOL of AI upskilling in particular, because at a time where there is so much fear about this new technology, there's also a lot of opportunity.
25: Opportunity, she says, for everyone in the workplace to learn about AI together. John Wardock, WTOP News.
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3: It's 5:14. Good morning. I'm Alan Etter. Thanks for being with us. The company behind Snapchat has launched new augmented reality glasses. They're called Specs. And they'll project digital information, including maps, games, and notifications, directly into your field of vision. Could this become the hot new tech gadget of the year? ABC technology reporter Mike Dubusky joined us earlier to talk about that.
0: Really, the first thing you need to know about them is that they are very chunky. They weigh more than 130 grams. There are versions that go up to 52 millimeters in terms of lens size. So they're definitely on the statement piece end of the fashion spectrum as opposed to the understated end. But the reason they're so big is because they pack a lot of technology into them. So in the lenses of these glasses, there are small projected screens that you can do a lot of the tasks that your phone does, according to Snap. Things like texting, playing games, watching movies, getting directions somewhere, because of course you can still see the world around you. Now you can have digital content pointing you in which direction to go overlaid on top of your field of vision. Also, translation is an interesting application of this technology. You may be talking to someone who doesn't speak the same language as you. You can have what they're saying translated in real time right before your eyes. That's the promise that Snap is making with these new glasses. However, there's a lot of reasons to be skeptical about the big promises they're making here. For one, Snap is entering a growing market. A lot of competitors now coming into the smart glasses market. Meta is kind of the biggest player here. They sold 7 million smart glasses last year, according to the company. They also have a version of their smart glasses that have small screens in the lenses that do a lot of these same things. Those are about $800 to start, a pretty penny, no doubt. Snap is expecting to put these things on sale for $2,200. So that definitely takes it out of contention in terms of this being a mass market device. But even still, if you listen to company executives, they see this concept as the next iteration of the smartphone, right? That instead of getting lost in a screen, having to constantly pull out a device, all that information is just going to be in front of you. But there are a lot of headwinds before that happens.
8: Yes, indeed. It's been challenging to get consumers to put down their smartphones and focus on these smart glasses. You mentioned price. What else has been the hesitation for consumers?
0: Yeah, I mean, there's a myriad of issues here. For one, there have been several incidents of people recording others without their consent using these glasses. Of course, most of the major ones, not all of them, but Meta's and Snap's, have cameras mounted into the frames themselves. And while there are ways to indicate that you are recording, maybe we don't have the social language to understand that, right? Meta says that there's a small light that will illuminate when the glasses are taking a video, taking a picture. But does a person who's looking at you really recognize that signal as I'm recording? I think that kind of remains to be seen. There's a ton of privacy issues also related to whether facial recognition can be integrated into these glasses. That is something that Meta has toyed around with in some of its other products before. There's been some reporting that they were maybe considering adding it to their smart glasses. This idea you could look at someone and have them be identified using their facial recognition technology. Handy if you forget people's names, but also a huge privacy concern if that's a stranger or a person who doesn't want to be identified. For what it's worth, Evan Spiegel, the CEO of Snap, says they're not putting facial recognition into the specs for right now, but you can imagine that that's going to hang over this market in a pretty big way. Even still, it has not stopped tech companies from wanting to jump into this market despite a lot of these problems. Google also reportedly readying some augmented reality glasses as well. Apple has kind of long been rumored to want to get into this space, so it's definitely heating up in a pretty big way.
3: Here's a quick look at the top stories we're working on at WTOP. The U.S. has struck Iran to respond to a drone attack a day earlier on a cargo ship in the Strait of Hormuz, a provocation U.S. officials say violated the ceasefire. The situation has grown more desperate in Venezuela as people dig through the rubble of collapsed homes and apartment buildings following a devastating earthquake, actually two earthquakes there. Keep it here for full details on these stories in the minutes ahead. 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And at 5:18, we have traffic and weather together every 10 minutes. Here's John Mons in the WTOP Traffic Center.
20: We start over in Prince George's County, 95 southbound. This is going to be at exit 27, the entrance to the outer loop of the Capitol Beltway. We have three cars involved in an accident there. And right now we have the two right lanes blocked and the right shoulder as traffic is getting through on the left through there. That's been going on for a while. Emergency vehicles are there, and hopefully that will get cleared pretty soon. In Virginia, we've got a couple of disabled vehicles back-to-back, both on the 495 inner loop. You're going to have one right by Gallows Road. It's on the right shoulder. The other near Braddock Road, that is also on the right shoulder. Move to the left as you head through there, and you'll have no issues. 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Try the new Biggie Deals for a pretty biggie deal. Got to be Wendy's. U.S. price participation may vary. I'm John Mons, back in less than 10 minutes with another check of traffic.
3: Off to the Weather Center we go. Here is meteorologist Matt Rindy with the very latest on the weekend weather forecast.
2: It is going to be a fairly cloudy day. Not as warm, but still on the humid side. And from that, we could see a couple of showers and a thunderstorm while a high up to 79. Thunderstorm activity could last into the evening. Otherwise, tonight, mostly cloudy and humid with a low down to 71. Some sunshine around tomorrow. Still a thunderstorm in the area, mainly during the afternoon. Still humid with a high up to 84. Then warmer on Monday with partly sunny skies. We'll have a high bumping up to 87, and then partly sunny, hot, and humid on Tuesday with a high moving up to 92. And then Wednesday, it is going to be very hot with some clouds building. We may see an afternoon thunderstorm. High for the day, 99. For WTOP, I'm meteorologist Matt Rindy.
3: 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Now, that same watchdog is turning its focus to work trucks and cargo vans, the new technology. A closer look at that, at the push to make these vehicles safer. More news in 60 seconds.
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32: 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He says basic safety equipment like airbags isn't required.
33: Same thing with like electronic stability control or even automatic emergency braking to avoid rear-end crashes or potentially running over a pedestrian.
32: As for why, he says something like a step van has been designed to let a driver get in and out of the truck quickly.
33: Focus has been on making vehicles that fit a certain purpose, and that has unfortunately been more of a priority than making sure that they're as safe as those vehicles that you and I typically would drive.
32: The insurance group hopes its truck safety ratings will encourage fleet operators to insist on safety improvements to help avoid and survive crashes. Neil Augenstein, WTOP News.
3: As soccer players from around the world have been hard at work practicing for the World Cup, Nike has been hard at work making jerseys. WTOP's Steve Karish takes a look.
34: We all know the world's getting hotter and it's getting wetter. So our players were asking us for moisture management.
35: That's Phil McCartney, the chief innovation, design, and product officer for Nike.
34: So we engineered the new kit using the new technology that we call AeroFit to be 240% more breathable.
35: Nike's research facility includes a small soccer field with motion capture imaging technology and temperature-controlled thermal chambers to test the new fabric's breathability and moisture-wicking ability. Of course, performance is only one aspect of the new jerseys.
34: But you also talk to fans, So what does it mean to wear a Uruguay jersey? What does it mean to represent France? What does it mean to play for Canada? And we take that and we merge that with all the science and the innovation to make sure that we have beautiful designs.
35: Steve Karish, WTOP News.
3: The largest fire in the United States has marched through thousands of acres of tinder dry forest in Utah, fueled by conditions that fire managers and experts call unprecedented. Little relief is on the horizon this weekend as forecasters warn that more hot, dry, and windy weather is expected to hamper efforts as crews try to catch up with the fast-moving Cottonwood Fire. Utah has declared an emergency and is restricting fireworks as a result. Red flag warnings are also in effect for parts of California, Nevada, Arizona, New Mexico, Colorado, and Idaho. Nationally, crews are working to corral blazes from Alaska all the way to Florida.
14: Sports at 25 and 55, brought to you by Amentum, solving what's next for the intelligence community.
0: When last we saw the Nationals and Mystics, both suffered come-from-ahead losses at home and both went on the road and fell below 500. The Nats snapped their historic string of three straight losses on ninth-inning home runs by losing wire-to-wire, 3-1 in Baltimore. The bullpen played much better, Blake Butera, but that offense...
4: I think pitchers are right now attacking us. They're getting ahead, and I think that we need to get back to our approach of if that's the way that pitchers are going to attack us, jumping on that first pitch.
0: Yeah, their only score was on a K-Bear Ruiz RBI single in the fifth, one of only two hits with runners in scoring position on the night. They'll try to snap their four-game slide at 7:05. The Mystics, 2 days after blowing a 12-point lead in defeat, erased a 12-point deficit in Connecticut, only to see the WNBA's worst team pull away for a 68-57 victory on the strength of 22 points off 22 Mystics turnovers. This on a night where nothing seemed to go in the basket for now 8-9 Washington. The Sticks return to D.C. for a four-game homestand starting Sunday against expansion Portland. The Capitals used the 18th overall pick in the NHL draft on burly teenage center Oliver Savanto, a pick ESPN's Emily Kaplan sure seemed to love.
5: The one thing that they need the most is D, but Ross Mahoney said they're not going to force it. They obviously took the best player they felt was available, and I think that this guy's going to be a star.
0: A bona fide star at ESPN is officially done. Friday marked the final SportsCenter appearance by Linda Cohn after 34 years and a record 5,500-plus editions of the ESPN staple. Rob Woodfork, WTOP Sports.
3: Coming up after traffic and weather, the U.S. military says multiple targets were hit in a coordinated strike involving six aircraft along Iran's coastline near the Strait of Hormuz. Our top story. It's 527.
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8: Innovation has shaped America for 250 years, and Window Nation is proud to spotlight important moments that impact one key symbol of the American dream, home ownership.
9: In the 1960s, a Maryland developer set out to build a better American city, one that welcomed all people.
10: Though there are other planned communities in America, this is probably the best example of one.
9: Columbia endures as a lasting model of urban planning. Aaron Berry with the Columbia, Maryland Archive said James Rouse consulted with experts in diverse fields, including transportation, religion, and education. From the start, he insisted the city be desegregated before federal law required it.
10: He wanted all people of all backgrounds, all means, all races, all religions to have a place here in this community. He was just a human being who wanted better for the people of America. I think that that's kind of rare to find, somebody who talks the talk but also walks the walk.
9: Columbia continues earning national praise. This year, WalletHub ranked it the 13th happiest city to live in the U.S. after three straight years in the top 10.
10: This community is still here. It's still thriving. It's still trying. The people are passionate that live here. Just the simple fact that people still want to live here is a success.
9: Lynn Bowie, WTOP News.
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2: About an hour ago, we heard about this accident on 95 South approaching the outer loop of the Capitol Beltway. It has still not been cleared. Three vehicles are involved. Right now, you've got the two right lanes in the right shoulder block. You can get by to the left through there. But so far, plenty of emergency vehicles are in place, and traffic is slowly getting through. We'll see what happens with that. I'll check on that in our next report. In Virginia, I mentioned two disabled vehicles. This is going to be on the inner loop of the Beltway. These are both, they're pretty close to each other. One is just past Braddock Road, the other approaching Gallows Road. Both are on the right shoulder. Later on today, some big events going on. In fact, this weekend, we've got the Great American State Fair plus the National Capital Barbecue Battle. We have some road closures and we have some emergency no parking areas. 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They make sleep easy. I'm John Mons, back in less than 10 minutes with another traffic report.
3: Cloudy today, rain this morning, possible thunderstorm later on. Not quite as warm, but very humid today with a high near 80. Right now, 73 degrees at Reagan National Airport, 74 at BWI Marshall, 72 degrees at Dulles at 5:30.
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3: Good Saturday morning to you. I'm Alan Etter. Pablo Rocco is our producer. The top stories are following for you today. The U.S. military saying four targets were struck. Six U.S. aircrafts were involved in the strikes. The targets were along the Iranian coast bordering the Strait of Hormuz.
7: CENTCOM says Iran's dangerous behavior undermined freedom of navigation as commerce increasingly flows through the vital international trade corridor. And that in response, U.S. aircraft struck Iranian missile and drone storage locations and coastal radar sites. And Vice President J.D. Vance wrote on X, quote, Iran signed a ceasefire agreement. We have honored it. If they have disagreements about how the MOU is being applied, they can pick up the phone, but violence will be met with violence. CENTCOM also says U.S. forces will continue to provide a safe passage coordination to support commercial vessels going through the strait.
3: Fox's Christina Coleman. Secretary of State Marco Rubio has joined Israel and Lebanon's ambassadors to the U.S. to announce a framework agreement that was described as a first step toward peace. The agreement does not include Hezbollah and prompted one of the group's officials to warn of civil war. The U.S. State Department said the framework establishes a process for dismantling Hezbollah and for Lebanon to regain territory that was taken by Israeli forces. Rescue crews are racing against time in Venezuela. Search and rescues and medical teams from across the world are deploying to the country with more than 1,000 rescue personnel to find people trapped in the rubble.
11: Rescue workers painstakingly sifting through massive piles of rubble, searching for quake survivors. Now, search and rescue teams arriving from around the world. Multiple teams dispatched from the U.S., the first search and rescue response team arriving with a dozen trained canines, trained for finding people trapped in the rubble. A website for reporting missing loved ones lists more than 50,000 as unaccounted for, with fears the death toll could increase drastically.
3: ABC's Lauren Glassberg reporting at least 920 people have been killed, and that death toll will likely climb. Back in the U.S., the leaders of both parties in the House are issuing dire warnings about what could happen if their supporters don't fight as hard as possible to win the midterm elections. WTOP's Mitchell Miller has Today on the Hill.
12: House Speaker Mike Johnson is ratcheting up the rhetoric in the wake of this week's victories by several Democratic socialists in New York primaries. He says Republicans have to maintain control of the House.
13: Y'all, impeachment's not even the big concern. They will turn every committee of Congress into an investigative body, and they'll go after the president's family, the cabinet, his donors and friends.
12: The House's top Democrat, Hakeem Jeffries, says Americans worry about the war with Iran, high gas prices, and issues related to affordability. And he argues President Trump is ready to do anything to keep his party in power.
15: Which is why they've concluded that the only way that they can win in November is to cheat.
12: It's the same charge the president makes about Democrats. On Capitol Hill, Mitchell Miller, WTOP News.
3: House Oversight Committee Chairman James Comer said he had issued two subpoenas to Leon Black after Comer said the private equity billionaire refused to answer some of the committee's questions about convicted sex offender Jeffrey Epstein yesterday.
16: Lawmakers said that Leon Black walked out of the interview after he refused to answer questions about alleged nondisclosure agreements and whether they were tied to Epstein. The committee issued subpoenas to force his testimony next month, and his lawyers called Friday's interview a, quote, planned political stunt. Black has denied wrongdoing and was expected to face questions about at least $158 million that he paid Epstein in the years after his 2008 guilty plea. Peter Harlambous, ABC News.
3: The U.S. government's clamping down on the company that owns ChatGPT. OpenAI said that the government will initially approve who gets access to its latest artificial intelligence model, which will be called GPT 5.6. Or Seoul.
17: You know, OpenAI up to this point, they hadn't had this kind of government oversight. They were able to sort of update their technology and put it out there in the way that they wanted to. But the government has been, you know, treating other AI companies, particularly Anthropic, OpenAI's major rival, differently and sort of requiring them to submit to the government the entities that are going to have access to, you know, certain versions of their best AI.

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1: And that his children might be at risk. Buttigieg vows to press civil or criminal charges if he can. Stephen Portnoy, ABC News, Washington.
2: The Ebola outbreak in Africa is one of the largest on record, with more than 1,200 cases and nearly 300 deaths. The CDC is responding by elevating its emergency response to the Ebola outbreak to the agency's highest designation, level one. CDC incident manager Dr. Satish Pillai says the change requires an agency-wide response, although he stresses that the risk of Ebola spreading in the U.S. remains low.
3: While the risk of Ebola spreading in the United States remains low, as part of prudent public health planning, CDC continues to work alongside federal public health partners and state, territorial, local, and tribal health departments to prepare for any potential cases in the United States.
2: Coming up on WTOP in Money News.
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2: Here's John in the traffic center.
10: Hey, Alan, we head back over to Prince George's County, 95 southbound at exit 27. That's the entrance to the Capitol Beltway outer loop. Not many changes in there. We still have the three-car vehicle accident that still has two lanes blocked in the shoulder, so that makes three lanes in all. That's on the right side. You can get by to the left. We'll keep you updated on that one to see if it's going to move anytime soon. In Virginia, I mentioned two disabled vehicles on the 495 interloop, both between Braddock Road and Gallows Road. Other than that, if you're doing anything in Virginia, you have no problems east and west on the 66. Leesburg Pike is fine, 95 north and south looking great, and even the Beltway on the Virginia side, they're all clear. 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I'm coming right back with another check of traffic in less than 10 minutes.
2: 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Here's meteorologist Matt Rindy.
11: There will be plenty of clouds around today. Not as warm, but humid, with a couple of showers and a thunderstorm, high up to 79. Thunderstorm around this evening, otherwise mostly cloudy and humid, low down to 71. Then tomorrow we'll have some sunshine, a thunderstorm, high up to 84. For WTOP, I'm meteorologist Matt Rindy.
2: 71 degrees right now in Fort Belvoir, 74 at Foggy Bottom, 72 degrees in Silver Spring.
4: Wells Fargo looked at how much money you're going to spend.

0: and on a summer barbecue. And it's going to cost you more to grill out this year, especially hamburgers. Michael Swanson, an agricultural economist at Wells Fargo.
1: Hamburger prices are up about 14% from a year ago.
0: With that 14% jump in beef, he says you may want to consider grilling pork or chicken.
1: Chicken's up about 3%, and pork's just up a couple percent. So very different stories between the big three grill options.
0: And if you want tomato slices on your sandwich, tomato prices are up some 4%. All told, Swanson says a typical barbecue for 10 is going to cost more than $150.
1: We made a really heavy feast, you know, lots of good stuff, and came up with about $160 for 10 people. So that's $16 a person.
0: And how does that $160 figure compare to years past?
1: It's up about 3%, 2 to 3%, because of a beef is the biggest driver of that.
0: John Werdock, WTOP News.
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3: Here's a news flash for you. News happens here in a hurry.
2: And it's all over the map. So that's where WTOP reporters are. Beltsville to Burke.
3: Got it covered.
2: Georgetown to Gaithersburg.
3: Yep, there too.
2: WTOP. News happens here.
4: Good morning. It's 5:42. A Utah judge has ruled the death penalty is still on the table in the murder case of Tyler Robinson. He's the man accused of killing conservative commentator Charlie Kirk. And a prosecutor in the case is guilty of contempt for violating a court gag order.
5: The key question this morning was whether the judge believed that prosecutors crossed the line by violating a pretrial publicity order. Judge Tony Graff said that the prosecutor, Chris Ballard, is in civil contempt for the gag order or of the gag order for offering public opinions of Tyler Robinson's guilt. Ballard had spoken to media saying that there was, quote, ample evidence of Robinson's guilt, which the court found is in violation of an order issued to avoid any pretrial media coverage.
4: News Nation's Jessica Cartaglia reporting. Alex Murdaugh will be back in court on Monday for the first time since the South Carolina Supreme Court overturned his double murder conviction over jury interference.
6: Newly assigned Judge Deborah McCaslin is set to hold a status conference to determine a schedule for a new trial, which prosecutors say they want as soon as possible. The status conference comes more than 3 years after a South Carolina jury found Murdaugh guilty of murdering his son and wife in a crime that captured global headlines. The South Carolina Supreme Court threw out that conviction last month after concluding that a court clerk tainted the jury's verdict by making comments to jurors that, quote, egregiously attacked Murdaugh's credibility and defense. Peter Haralambos, ABC News.
4: D.C. police have made an arrest in a nearly six-year-old mass shooting that killed one man and injured eight others. Officers found nine people shot on 14th Street Northwest in the summer of 2020. One victim, 28-year-old Devin Peterson, later died after years. An indictment was issued this month. On Thursday, 26-year-old Jaden Smith was arrested and charged with first-degree murder while armed. Keep it here on WTOP. Coming up, we have a major update this morning on the disappearance of Nancy Guthrie. More news in 90 seconds.
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4: Good morning. It's 5:46. I'm Alan Etter. Thanks for being with us. A major update in the disappearance of Nancy Guthrie, mother of Today Show co-host Savannah Guthrie. TMZ reports receiving an authenticated email from somebody claiming to have video evidence of the events surrounding her abduction.
13: TMZ's Harvey Levin says that TMZ has received about a dozen emails from this person. He says it's the same person each time, and they're claiming to know the kidnappers.
14: They're saying they have video, and for one Bitcoin, they will lead authorities to the safe place where they can find this phone. They will give them the password, and that they will get both the videos and the name and address of the two kidnappers.
13: Levin says the FBI has been working with TMZ's IT team to try and track down whoever is sending these emails, and he says they're getting close.
4: Fox's Christina Coleman reporting TMZ founder Harvey Levin asked the center to provide proof that these claims are genuine. According to Levin, the individual refused, citing fear for their own safety. No arrests have been made. Extreme childhood obesity is being cited in the case against Michigan parents arrested this week on second-degree murder charges. Genesee County Prosecutor David Layton says the mother and father let their child suffer.
15: The dad has a good job. They have real health insurance. That morning that the child died, they had even called their veterinarian to have their dog treated.
4: Prosecutors say 7-year-old Casper O'Brien weighed over 250 pounds when he died last November, and more than double the average weight for his age, according to the CDC. 40-year-old Damian O'Brien and his wife, 41-year-old Jessica O'Brien, are due back in court next month. Their 5-year-old girl also lived in the home, described as resembling a hoarding situation with no working toilet. As McCarthyism was running rampant in the nation's capital, one of the most targeted groups was gay and lesbian workers within the federal government. WTOP's Luke Luker takes a look at the Lavender Scare.
16: Senator Joseph McCarthy infamously announced that he had a list of communists working in the State Department.
17: This is in 1950. He gets around to describing who's on that list. It turns out some of them aren't communists at all. There are two groups of homosexuals on the list.
16: David Johnson is a history professor at the University of South Florida and wrote the book Lavender Scare, the Cold War Persecution of Gays and Lesbians in the Federal Government.
17: It starts this fear that gay people had infiltrated the federal government, particularly the State Department, but the whole government, and that they posed a threat to national security because they could be blackmailed.
16: But Johnson said not a single example of blackmailing gay or lesbian workers to gather secrets was ever found. But after an executive order from President Dwight Eisenhower, it led to countless terminations from the federal government.
17: Between 5 and 10,000 gays and lesbians lost their jobs.
16: The policy of not hiring gay and lesbian feds in higher security positions wasn't repealed until the Clinton administration. Luke Lugert, WTOP News.
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18: Well, not a lot of traffic over in Prince George's County, where 95 South is running into the Capitol Beltway outer loop. That's where we had a collision a little over an hour ago involving three vehicles. Right now, we still have the right shoulder and the two right lanes blocked. You can get by with the two lanes to the left as you make your way through there. Otherwise, looking in Maryland, we don't really have any other issues to deal with. The 50 east and westbound is good. Baltimore-Washington Parkway, 95 northbound looking great. And if you were deciding to head across the Bay Bridge, no construction jobs this weekend. It's wide open, so enjoy yourself. Over on the Virginia side, not a lot to report over there either. Enjoy your drive this morning, wherever you may be heading. 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I'm John Mons, back with another check of traffic in about 10 minutes.
4: Got some rain on the way for us today and maybe for tomorrow, but not quite as warm today. Let's get the latest now from meteorologist Matt Rindy.
19: There will be plenty of clouds around today. It won't be as warm, but it's on the humid side with a couple of showers and a thunderstorm, high climbing up to 79. That could last into this evening. Otherwise, tonight, mostly cloudy and humid with a low of 71. We'll have some sunshine tomorrow, thunderstorm around, still humid with a high up to 84. Then partly sunny on Monday and a little bit warmer in the afternoon with a high of 87. And then partly sunny and hot on Tuesday with a high bumping up to 92. For WTOP, I'm meteorologist Matt Rindy.
4: 73 degrees right now. 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
4: It's 5:52. Well, jarring video on social media shows a low-flying Boeing 777 cargo plane in Texas. That's getting attention from federal investigators, the pilot doing a flyby about 25 feet over a private field. One of the wings almost scraped the ground.
21: The Boeing 777 plane, prompting an FAA investigation. The plane buzzes over a private airport in Horseshoe Bay, Texas. Flight Radar 24 data showing the plane was less than 25 feet off the ground. The pilot telling air traffic control it was doing a low approach. The aircraft, though painted with Qatar Airlines branding, was recently converted to a cargo plane by private owner Jetran LLC. The company saying the plane was conducting a low-pass flight in a manner that does not reflect operational standards.
4: That's ABC's Morgan Norwood. The Texas Education Board has approved a required reading list that includes Bible passages.
22: Opponents in Texas held what they called a funeral for religious freedom, arguing the proposal crosses the line between history and religion. The Texas Freedom Network, along with other faith and advocacy groups, argue the state is pushing Christianity over other religious views.
23: By teaching a version of history that favors one religion over all others, the board isn't just undermining the education of our children. They are choosing which students belong and who should be forgotten.
4: News Nation's Xavier Walton reporting there. A former president is expected to speak today at a Democratic Party fundraiser in Maryland.
24: The Maryland Democratic Party is hosting what they call a Fight Back and Win Gala tonight with former President Joe Biden as the scheduled keynote speaker. The event will follow the first ever Fight Back and Win Summit, described as a day featuring strategic training sessions focused on advocacy, coalition building, digital engagement, and fundraising. Maryland's Governor Wes Moore has said he's not running for president in 2028, though he announced just this week a plan to deliver a speech on July 4th from the Maryland Statehouse during President Trump's rally on the National Mall. Jessica Rosenthal, Fox News.
4: There's a new push for MLB salary caps. The league saying, quote, the biggest issue baseball fans want solved to strengthen the game is fixing the payroll disparity that leaves too many fans without hope of their team competing for a World Series title. Bargaining talks with the Major League Baseball Players Union are now underway, and ESPN's Jesse Rogers says the salary cap is opposed by the Players Association.
25: This would be a drastic change. It would put them more in line with the other professional sports leagues, the NBA, the NHL, and the NFL. Those all have salary caps and have a limit to how long you can sign for or how much you can sign for, and create a little bit more parity instead of some of the just bigger markets being the best teams every year and getting to the World Series. So that's the goal of it all. Remains to be seen if the union will accept any of it, though.
2: Sports at 25 and 55, powered by Maximus, moving people and technology forward.
26: The Battle of the Beltways opened without much of a fight from the visiting Nationals. They fell 3-1 to the Orioles at Camden Yards to extend their losing skid now to four games. Andrew Alvarez tossed four in a third innings for his first loss, and the two-man bullpen bounced back, but a combined seven walks between the three pitchers, and the offense stalled against a surging Trevor Rogers, and the Nats, with the loss, dropped back below 500 for the first time since June 3rd. The Mystics also back below 500 after a road loss, a hideous and brutal 68-57 defeat at the hands of the now 4-15 Connecticut Sun. It's the first win streak of the season for the WNBA's worst team. The Mystics can blame poor shooting from all over the courts. They had more turnovers, 22, than made baskets, 19. And in fact, Shakira Austin had seven turnovers to just 6 points, all of which were scored in the first quarter. In the NHL draft, Toronto had proud Canadian Justin Bieber lead off the night by announcing the number one overall selection of Gavin McKenna out of Penn State. The Capitals picked huge 6'3" center Oliver Savanto with the 18th overall pick. The 17-year-old from Finland is described as a highly competitive, fearless center on a team that could use it. History was made at the World Cup. Underdog sensation Cape Verde in the tiny island nation's first ever trip to the World Cup is on to the knockout stage thanks to a scoreless draw against Saudi Arabia, making it the smallest nation by population to reach the men's round of 32, with defending champ Argentina awaiting. Rob Woodfork, WTOP Sports.
0: The following is a paid message.
1: This is Bishop Michael Burbage of the Catholic Diocese of Arlington. This week, we celebrate Religious Freedom Week. Religious freedom allows us to live out our faith in public and to serve the good of all. Unfortunately, these freedoms recognized in the First Amendment of the United States Constitution often come under attack. We have witnessed violence against individuals and houses of worship, defacement of church property and buildings, and hatred on social media directed at those who proclaim their firmly held beliefs rooted in the gospel. We must stand strong and be unafraid to bring our faith into the public, but we must do so respectful of others, with compassion and courage, and without compromise. May our world leaders and all of us embrace and protect religious freedom and give thanks to all those who sacrifice so that this special gift may be ours.
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4: It's 5:58. John Mons is in the WTOP Traffic Center.
18: Alan, that three-car accident on 95 South at the Capitol Beltway still has the two right lanes blocked and the shoulder, but as far as traffic being backed up, really no effect on traffic through there. It's the two right lanes that are open, apparently enough to get the low volume of traffic by this morning. We also have, let me see here, just open roads everywhere. I'm just trying to check here and make sure before I get out of here. We are doing well everywhere around the Beltway besides that one accident that's right there. Clear around the Beltway, 95 North and South of Virginia and Maryland. You'll be fine if you need that. Don't forget big events this weekend, the Great American State Fair and the National Capital Barbecue Battle. Get all the details about closures and emergency no parking zones by visiting WTOP.com. 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I'm John Mons. There's another check of traffic coming up in less than 10 minutes.
4: Cloudy, rain today, a thunderstorm possible later on. Not quite as warm today, but extremely humid with a high temperature near 80. Right now, 73 degrees in Washington.
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4: Good morning, I'm Alan Etter, coming up.
5: Waiting longer to raise the score needed to pass Virginia's standardized tests, I'm Scott Galman.
6: Got a pet that fears fireworks and the 4th of July? Vet has some advice. I'm Kate Ryan.
7: There was a special prom in Old Town.
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7: I'm Jimmy Alexander.
4: Battle of the Beltways, the Orioles come up victors at 6 o'clock. From ABC News, I'm Chuck Severson.
8: American 308 boarding on the runway.
9: American 308, roger.
4: ATC.com with an American Airlines flight aborting takeoff at Miami after a business jet entered the same runway last evening.
8: He just told me to cross the runway, sir.
10: No, we said Amerijet 461.
4: A close call at Newark Airport is being investigated. Happened yesterday. A United pilot called the control tower, warning as they were landing that the jetliner almost hit a drone. Another pilot reported seeing the small drone a couple of thousand feet in the air. Plane landed safely and there were no injuries. An update on U.S. assistance for Venezuela after rare back-to-back deadly earthquakes.
11: The U.S. government launching three urban search and rescue teams, including one from Fairfax, Virginia, to join the mission. The British military sending 250 firefighters and six dogs trained to find survivors. Aid agencies consider the first 48 to 72 hours critical for rescuing people alive, although that increases if they have access to food and water. Michelle Franzen, ABC News, New York.
4: The British military says a tanker was struck by something, a missile or a drone, in the Strait of Hormuz as Iran and the U.S. launch attacks in the region. Bahrain says that Iran launched a drone attack today. The island kingdom is the home to the U.S. Navy's Fifth Fleet. Iran says it's targeting American military installations to retaliate for overnight airstrikes. The U.S. has announced a framework agreement that Lebanese officials say will help restore their sovereignty and territorial integrity. Ambassador Yechiel Leiter, the Israeli ambassador to the U.S. in Washington.
13: This will be a staged and performance-based move forward. To the degree that the Lebanese army performs in dismantling and disarming Hezbollah.
4: Ambassador says Israel will not allow Iran to destroy Israel. 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
14: It's 6:02 on Saturday morning, June 27, 73 degrees, cloudy, humid today, storm possible later, high near 80. Good morning, I'm Ian Crawford. Top local story we're following this hour. Virginia wants to wait a little longer before increasing the score that school kids need to pass state standardized tests. WTOP's Scott Gelman tells us critics are worrying about the impact that would have on students.
5: The new proposal would delay increasing the scores needed to pass reading and math tests by 2 years.
15: This is an important commitment to our students and their families, right? If students meet that bar, that they are truly prepared to be success.
5: That's state superintendent Jenna Conway. But the plan that's already in place calls for gradually increasing the scores over 4 years, starting this fall.
27: I feel like there needs to be a sense of urgency here. The purpose of this is to bring transparency for parents.
5: Critics of the current approach worry it'll overwhelm teachers and lower graduation rates. Advocates like State Board Member Bill Hansen want to stay on track.
27: I feel like a lot of this whole conversation that we've got going on right now is about the systems. It's about the process. It's not about kids. It's not about the sense of urgency.
5: A report found that elementary school overall scores would drop an average of 8.5 points if the State Board of Education signs off on the delay. Scott Gelman, WTOP News.
14: It's 6:03. D.C. police have made an arrest in a mass shooting nearly 6 years ago that left one man dead and eight others injured. Officers were called to 14th Street Northwest on the afternoon of July 19th of 2020 and found nine people shot, all taken to the hospital, but 28-year-old Devin Peterson later died of his injuries. Investigators say the case remained open for years until a D.C. Superior Court indictment was issued this month. On Thursday, police arrested 26-year-old Jaden Smith of Hyattsville. In connection with that shooting spree, he is now charged with first-degree murder while armed. People living in a neighborhood of Southwest Arlington are frustrated after their cars have become vandalism targets. Ashley Savage with the Arlington County Police Department tells NBC4 about the damage last week in the Arlington Mills neighborhood.
28: We've had three incidents in the Arlington Mill neighborhood over about the last week in which suspects broke the window to about 35 vehicles parked in the neighborhood.
14: Police say it doesn't appear anything valuable is being stolen from the cars, but resident Jose Santos tells NBC4 that peace of mind in the neighborhood is gone.
29: You know, they put up signs inside all the buildings right now, trying to tell people, hey, leave your belongings at home.
14: Police have increased patrols in the area, but they haven't caught anyone yet. We are a week away from the big 4th of July holiday, and fireworks will be popping in neighborhoods throughout the region, and they're not going to wait till the 4th of July to start either. It's fun to watch, but the pets you have absolutely hate that noise. One local vet tells WTOP's Kate Ryan there are a number of things pet owners can do in the days leading up to and on the 4th of July to help your pets stay calm.
6: Dr. Janine Calabro, the medical director at VetGR, says dogs that are made anxious by the noise from fireworks are helped by how you react.
3: If we're getting real riled up and upregulated and stressed in the process of trying to calm them down, it may have the opposite effect.
6: So try being boring.
3: Really building on consistent positive interactions, predictability, trying to keep routines as similar as possible, trying to keep things consistent around the house can be helpful.
6: Pets may find more comfort by retreating to a crate, the bathroom, or other quiet space. And Dr. Calabro says long-term training coupled with working with your vet to find a solution that may include medications could be the right solution. Kate Ryan, WTOP News.
14: As Pride Month comes to an end, students from across the DMV gathered in Old Town Alexandria for a rite of passage. Safe Space Nova's annual Pride Prom at the Torpedo Factory Art Center. WTOP's Jimmy Alexander talked to prom goers about just how needed the prom is.
16: We see suicide rates going up. We see a lot of attacks from the federal government. So we need to make sure that the kids know that they're not alone.
17: Drag performer Kirby played the saxophone during the prom.
16: Gay people are born everywhere. I'm from Alabama. I was the only one in my town, and I felt it.
19: Public school proms don't feel very safe for queer kids.
17: 16-year-old Annick Davis is one of the student organizers.
19: Bullying, a lot of homophobia. So having these places kind of helps the queer people feel a lot more safe.
17: Now, 14-year-old Milo Gutierrez seems to be enjoying his first Pride prom.
19: You get to hang out, dance with others, get to get prizes, snacks, all that.
17: So it's like any other prom?
19: Yeah, except for Pride people.
17: From Old Town Alexandria, Jimmy Alexander, WTOP News.
14: Just ahead in Money News.
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14: Traffic and weather on WTOP. And good morning to Steve Dressner.
30: And good morning, Ian. We are taking a look at some of our Beltway cameras. Some light precipitation moving into the area and some patchy fog as well. So may want to back down on your speeds just a bit. Make sure you have the headlights on low beams and traffic moving pretty well on the Capitol Beltway throughout Montgomery County and Prince George's County. The incident we're dealing with currently on the southbound side of I-95, the ramp to go to the outer loop, still is blocked for the multi-vehicle crash. Also, this incident may involve a fuel spill and may be in place for quite some time. Traffic is slow from the 95 south ramp to go to the inner loop, but those lanes do remain open. BW Parkway currently traveling incident-free in both directions. Good to go along the 270 corridor. Not seeing much in your way along the Route 50 corridor. A good ride from the Beltway out to the Chesapeake Bay Bridge. Currently two lanes open eastbound, three available westbound. Are you selling your car? Well, watch out for those fake payments, unsafe meetups, and endless haggling. 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I'm Steve Dresner. Your next traffic report coming up in less than 10 minutes.
14: Little change in our forecast from AccuWeather meteorologist Matt Rindy.
31: It is going to be fairly cloudy today. It won't be as warm, but on the humid side with some showers and a thunderstorm. High climbing up to 79. Thunderstorm could last into this evening. Otherwise, tonight, mostly cloudy and humid. Low down to 71. Some sunshine tomorrow, a thunderstorm around on the humid side with a high up to 84. And a little bit warmer on Monday with partly sunny skies and a high of 87. Partly sunny and hot on Tuesday, high 92. For WTOP, I'm meteorologist Matt Rindy.
14: Cloudy skies, as you heard Steve mention, some dribbles of rain here and there and some patches of fog as well. It is 72 in Rockville, 73 in Fort Washington, 72 in Ashburn. 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
20: In its first ever report on workplace culture, Hilton found many of you would like a mentor at work. Almost three quarters of workers say mentorships are important. Hilton's Laura Fuentes.
0: We saw that people are looking for mentorship and learning from others, that it's multidirectional.
20: She's the chief human resources officer at the McLean Company.
0: So just as much as the young analyst is seeking guidance and wisdom from the most experienced leader on the team, those senior leaders are also looking to the younger generation.
20: Especially for staying up to speed on trends.
0: To stay connected to consumer trends, to technology. These are digital native workers that know AI and are more fluent in some of these spaces and perhaps more experienced workers.
20: What's more, the Hilton survey found 77% believe having a mentor improves their happiness at work. John Wardock, WTOP News.
14: Just ahead, you may be saving a lot for retirement, but how are you going to spend it once you retire? A closer look just ahead at 6:12.
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14: 6:14 Saturday morning. Thanks for spending part of it with us. I'm Ian Crawford. Many of us are trying to save enough for retirement, but how do you turn all that money you save into cash once you finally do retire? Medora Lee, a personal finance reporter with USA Today, tells WTOP's Nick Iannelli several factors should guide your post-retirement spending.
25: Everybody is always telling people and warning people that they need to save for retirement. So we've been super educated about how to save in 401k plans and contributing regularly and securing company matches. But then once we retire, nobody really knows how we're supposed to spend it. No one's ever taught us or told us how we should spend our money. So this is a big problem, and a lot of people don't even think about it until they're retired.
3: So when the time comes for someone to start actually taking money out of their retirement and spending, what are the most common mistakes that people are making?
25: So they either become paralyzed and they don't spend because they're too fearful, when really they could probably solve that problem by just doing some math or thinking about what they spend. We have rules like the 4% rule. If you withdraw 4% of your total retirement portfolio the first year and adjust that for inflation every year, that it'll last you 30 years. But there are always all these little assumptions that the market's going to do okay, your returns are stable. People are just never really sure if they're spending too much or spending too little.
3: You mentioned that 4% rule. Why would that not be a reliable guide in today's economy? Is that outdated or antiquated these days?
25: I don't know if it's antiquated because a lot of people still use it as a guideline, but it can be dicey because that really depends on a lot of different assumptions, that your portfolio is in stocks and bonds and gives steady returns and that your expenses are going to be pretty predictable. And the stock market's been booming lately, but that might be just for now. And then what if it takes a downturn? So there's no real hard and fast rule, and that makes people a little uncertain.
4: People are living a lot longer than they used to as well. How does that affect people's mindsets and how they plan for retirement?
25: Most surveys show that people underestimate how long they're going to live. So they might end up overspending. So longevity is important so that you don't overspend. But what some people say is even more important is how healthy you are. If you live till 90 and you're pretty healthy, you don't need a lot of nursing care or anything like that, you might be okay. But if you're predisposed to a lot of health issues or something like that, you might want to adjust and maybe save some more money for that, maybe not spend so much right away.
3: So there's so much uncertainty and people might feel overwhelmed when they even begin to think about all of these things that we're talking about. So if you had a piece of advice for someone who asks, what's the easiest first step I can take to build a plan for my retirement, for how to use it later? Is there one simple step you can take, a first step to start that process and just get things moving or get things in order?
25: The first thing people need to make sure is that they have different buckets to draw from. A 401k, an IRA, a brokerage account, savings account, checking account, that type of thing. That'll help a lot when you start to consider taxes and Roth accounts and HSAs. The second thing is, if you really are uncertain about retirement, I spoke to a guy and he said he thought of this as like building a foundation. The first floor is Social Security. That's guaranteed income. And then you can try to layer that with another type of guaranteed income by converting some into lifetime income, into an annuity. And that is becoming very popular, and that'll guarantee you some income as well. And that'll make it easier because you don't have to keep redoing the math every year and considering all these things because you know that you always get that money. And then from there, you can feel a little bit more comfortable and then spend as you go from your 401k. Always keep some in the market to keep growing and then spend from your various accounts. You always have that floor and that mattress, that cushion.
14: Medora Lee is a personal finance reporter with USA Today. Quick look at the top stories we're working on for you this morning. New drone strikes in the Persian Gulf this morning after the U.S. launched new airstrikes on Iran yesterday. Search and rescue efforts go multinational in Venezuela after Wednesday's twin earthquakes. The death toll now over 900. Keep it here for full details on these stories in the minutes ahead. Traffic and weather on WTOP, and here's Steve Dresner.
30: Well, we were talking about the light precipitation moving into the area. It does make for some slippery spots. Case in point, Montgomery County, over on the inner loop of the Capitol Beltway. The new crash now is just after the 270 spur, but before the exit for Old Georgetown Road. Jackknife tractor trailer. We do have a single left lane getting you by. You come up on it kind of abruptly, right as you climb the curve and head to the right, continuing on the inner loop. So once again, the jackknife tractor trailer incident after the 270 spur on the inner loop in Montgomery County. Staying in Maryland, still dealing with the crash cleanup at a slight improvement southbound 95 ramp. To go to the outer loop, we do have one lane that has been reopened. So you do have access from the southbound 95 side. going to the outer loop of the Capitol Beltway. Discover wants everyone to feel special, and that's why they double all the cash back you've earned on your credit card at the end of your first year with Cash Back Match. 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I'm Steve Dresner. Your next traffic report coming up in less than 10 minutes.
14: And the updated forecast from AccuWeather meteorologist Matt Rindy.
31: We will have plenty of clouds here today. It won't be as warm, but on the humid side with a couple of showers and a thunderstorm high 79. Still a thunderstorm around this evening. Otherwise, mostly cloudy and humid, low down to 71. Some sunshine tomorrow. So on the humid side still with a thunderstorm. We'll have a high of 84 and partly sunny on Monday with a high of 87. Partly sunny and hot on Tuesday. High climbing up to 92. For WTOP, I'm meteorologist Matt Rindy.
14: Radar showing a good line of storms from about Alexandria northward through the district, then bend into Montgomery and Prince George's County, mainly chasing the I-270 corridor right now. It is 71 in Frederick, 69 in Manassas, 74 downtown at Metro Center. 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
14: It's 6:23. Many of us buy our family vehicles based on how well they do in crash tests. A group that has conducted three decades of those tests on passenger vehicles is now testing to make work trucks and cargo vans safer for those who drive for a living. Details from WTOP's Neil Augenstein.
19: Every day you see these commercial vehicles on the streets and in your neighborhood.
21: Those vehicles that are purpose-built, like cargo vans, built for use by contractors, utility, or for last mile delivery.
19: David Kidd with the Insurance Institute for Highway Safety. The group has done its first safety tests of commercial vehicles. He was surprised by the lack of basic safety equipment.
21: You have airbags being required in vehicles that you and I buy, but those aren't necessarily required for larger vehicles.
19: He says the cab of a truck is different than where you sit in a sedan.
21: And part of the challenge is these vehicles are built differently. They're typically built for certain uses or vocations.
19: So something like a step van, which lets an employee get in and out of the truck quickly, doesn't have the same safe environment. The group is hoping its truck safety ratings will get fleet operators to insist on safety improvements to avoid and survive crashes. Neil Augenstein, WTOP News.
14: The best uniforms for the best soccer players in the world. Nike has developed a new fabric called AeroFit. They say is more breathable and handles moisture better than old jerseys. WTOP Steve Karish says they're getting a workout at this year's FIFA Men's World Cup.
26: We have thermal chambers right here. So we can emulate any conditions around the world to test at a stitch level, at a really microscopic level, the performance of AeroFit.
5: Phil McCartney is Nike's chief innovation, design, and product officer. And as proud of the new technology as he is, he knows that design is just as important.
26: So we also want to make sure that, especially in an event like the World Cup, we really play into national pride. You know, when you look at the detail, you can see the flag on the home kits, obviously the badge, really important for the federation, and then all the graphic detail.
5: Of course, the American jerseys show a waving flag. Canada's has the maple leaf. France's jersey is Statue of Liberty green with two stars representing their two previous World Cup victories. Steve Karish, WTOP News.
14: Sports on WTOP brought to you by Amentum, delivering advanced solutions for space and defense. And here's Rob Woodfork.
0: When last we saw the Nationals and Mystics, both suffered come-from-ahead losses at home and both went on the road and fell below 500. The Nats snapped their historic string of three straight losses on ninth-inning home runs by losing wire-to-wire, 3-1 in Baltimore. The bullpen played much better, Blake Butera, but that offense.
1: I think pitchers are right now attacking us. They're getting ahead, and I think that we need to get back to our approach of if that's the way that pitchers are going to attack us, jumping on that first pitch.
0: Yeah, their only score was on a K-Bear Ruiz RBI single in the fifth, one of only two hits with runners in scoring position on the Knights. They'll try to snap their four-game slide at 7:05. The Mystics, 2 days after blowing a 12-point lead in defeat, erased a 12-point deficit in Connecticut, only to see the WNBA's worst team pull away for a 68-57 victory on the strength of 22 points off 22 Mystics turnovers. This on a night where nothing seemed to go in the basket for now 8-9 Washington. The Sticks return to D.C. for a four-game homestand starting Sunday against expansion Portland. The Capitals used the 18th overall pick in the NHL draft on burly teenage center Oliver Savanto, a pick ESPN's Emily Kaplan sure seemed to love.
2: The one thing that they need the most is D, but Ross Mahoney said they're not going to force it. They obviously took the best player they felt was available, and I think that this guy's going to be a star.
0: A bona fide star at ESPN is officially done. Friday marked the final SportsCenter appearance by Linda Cohn after 34 years and a record 5,500-plus editions of the ESPN staple. Rob Woodfork, WTOP Sports.
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20: In the 1960s, a Maryland developer set out to build a better American city, one that welcomed all people.
22: Though there are other planned communities in America, this is probably the best example of one.
20: Columbia endures as a lasting model of urban planning. Aaron Berry with the Columbia, Maryland Archive said James Rouse consulted with experts in diverse fields, including transportation, religion, and education. From the start, he insisted the city be desegregated before federal law required it.
22: He wanted all people of all backgrounds, all means, all races, all religions to have a place here in this community. He was just a human being who wanted better for the people of America. I think that that's kind of rare to find, somebody who talks the talk but also walks the walk.
20: Columbia continues earning national praise. This year, WalletHub ranked it the 13th happiest city to live in the U.S. after three straight years in the top 10.
22: This community is still here. It's still thriving. It's still trying. The people are passionate that live here. Just the simple fact that people still want to live here is a success.
20: Lynn Bowie, WTOP News.
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30: Topping our traffic headlines, Montgomery County, inner loop of the Capitol Beltway after the big curb, but before the exit for Old Georgetown Road. We're dealing with the jackknife tractor trailer. The positive news, single left lane does get you by. In Montgomery County, Gaithersburg area, WTOP's John Mons updates us. Southbound I-270, right near the exit for 124, that's Montgomery Village Avenue. Crash activity currently blocking the right side. 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I'm Steve Dresner, your next traffic report coming up in less than 10 minutes.
14: Cloudy, muggy, a chance of showers or storms later, a high temperature near 80, light rain in Friendship Heights, 73 degrees at 6:30.
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14: Good morning, I'm Ian Crawford. Pablo Rocco is our producer. Top story we're following for you this morning. It has been 120 days since the U.S. launched its war with Iran. The U.K. military says a tanker was struck by a projectile in the Strait of Hormuz today, and Bahrain is accusing Iran of launching a new drone attack on that island nation. The U.S. Navy now says a route near Oman through the Strait of Hormuz is expanding to allow for both incoming and outbound traffic. It all comes a day after the U.S. hit Iran with airstrikes in response to what American commanders say was an Iranian drone that hit a cargo ship in the strait. This exchange comes 10 days after the two countries signed a memorandum of understanding.
9: The airstrikes lasted about 1 hour. Four targets were struck. A senior U.S. official tells me six U.S. warplanes were involved in the strikes. The targets were along the Iranian coast, bordering the Strait of Hormuz and Keshem Island. In what was said to be a post from Iranian broadcasting, Iran has repeatedly stated that the situation in the Strait of Hormuz will not return to what it was before the U.S. attack on Iran. Any transit through the strait must follow the routes announced by Iran. Otherwise, the security of vessels cannot be guaranteed. But Iran's state-run media Fars News Agency says those threats of escalation are fake.
14: That is Fox's Jennifer Griffin. Vice President Vance says Iranians should pick up the phone if they have disagreements about the memorandum, and that violence will be met with violence. Meantime, Secretary of State Marco Rubio has joined Israel's and Lebanon's ambassadors to the United States to announce a framework agreement that was described as a first step towards peace. This follows months of conflict between Israel and the Lebanese militant group Hezbollah. The agreement does not include Hezbollah and prompted one of the group's officials to warn of civil war. The State Department says the framework establishes a process for dismantling Hezbollah and for Lebanon to regain territory that was taken by Israeli forces. It's 6:32 now to the devastation in Venezuela after this week's twin earthquakes. The death toll has climbed to at least 920 so far, and rescue crews from around the world have joined local residents battling time and shifting rubble to find more survivors of the massive quakes.
10: The coastal city of La Guaira hit hardest, building after building flattened. This woman, who says she has multiple family members trapped under the rubble, begging for more help from the government. Saying human strength is not enough. They need heavy equipment to help them with the search.
14: Here at home, the House Speaker and the House Democrats leader are ratcheting up the political rhetoric ahead of this year's midterms elections, warning of terrible consequences for their supporters if they don't win. WTOP's Mitchell Miller has today on the Hill.
11: House Minority Leader Hakeem Jeffries and other Democrats are warning that President Trump will stop at nothing to make sure Republicans in Congress remain in power.
12: He will use every weapon at his disposal connected to the federal government to sow distrust and destroy the integrity of our elections.
11: Democrats are pushing back on the president's various plans, including efforts to reduce mail-in voting. For his part, House Speaker Mike Johnson this week told supporters at the Faith and Freedom Coalition's annual conference in D.C. that Democrats, if they flip the House, will initiate a wide range of baseless investigations of Republicans.
18: Half of you in this room will be targeted. I run the protection program. I'll take care of you, okay? We're going to win the midterm, okay? All right?
11: On Capitol Hill, Mitchell Miller, WTOP News.
14: It is 6:34. There were rare visible tensions at the Supreme Court on Friday as the justices wrapped up their term. Conservative Justice Samuel Alito delivered a majority opinion limiting asylum claims at the southern border. And then Liberal Justice Sonia Sotomayor took the unusual step of reading her dissent from the bench, highlighting the struggles of asylum seekers and referencing a historical tragedy that involved Jewish refugees in 1939. Alito pushed back, defending the ruling as consistent with past administrations. A court spokesperson later said the exchange stemmed from a misunderstanding on Alito's part, and it all comes as the court prepares to release several major opinions this coming week. News Nation's Libby Dean reports President Trump is calling on House Republicans to unify and stop grandstanding after a group of hardline conservatives brought most House activity to a halt this week over the so-called Save America Act.
3: That post from the president coming after a meeting here at the White House with House Speaker Mike Johnson, who says that President Trump does not want to see any of these congressional blockades that we're seeing, but we're unlikely to see any real movement here until the Senate returns, and that's not happening until mid-July. President Trump was inside the Rose Garden hosting the Center for Farmers and telling them that relief is coming.
4: We also called on Congress to pass a supplemental funding bill. We're going to be getting an $11 billion payment in relief to our farmers.
14: A Utah judge has ruled that the death penalty is still on the table in the murder case of Tyler Robinson, the man accused of killing conservative commentator Charlie Kirk last summer. And a prosecutor in the case is guilty of contempt for violating a gag order. News Nation's Jessica Cartaglia with more.
6: Robinson asked the judge to take the death penalty off the table. Judge Graff denied that request. The death penalty will not be ruled out. However, the judge did order additional measures will be taken to ensure a fair jury. Tyler

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7: 638. Traffic and weather, dodging the raindrops with Steve Dresner.
8: And we are seeing reduced visibility in some areas, especially over the Potomac as you get to the American Legion Bridge. May want to back down on your speed. Some of that precipitation moving into the area and, of course, headlights on. Starting off in Maryland in Montgomery County, inner loop after the 270 spur. Before you get to the exit for Old Georgetown Road, Jackknife tractor trailer has only a single left lane getting you by. In the Gaithersburg area, we are dealing with crash activity southbound 270 after 124. That's Montgomery Village Avenue. Left side remains blocked for the crash. And staying in Maryland, on the southbound side of 95, the ramp to go the outer loop remains partially blocked. Crash activity in the clearing stages, but we do find minor delays. Do you need better rest? Well, let Mattress Firm's experts match you with a perfect bed only at their July 4th sale. Mattress Firm, they make sleep easy. I'm Steve Dresner, your next traffic report coming up in less than 10 minutes.
7: 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Here's AccuWeather meteorologist Matt Rindy.
9: There will be plenty of clouds around today. It won't be as warm, but it's on the humid side with a couple of showers and a thunderstorm. High climbing up to 79. That could last into this evening. Otherwise, tonight, mostly cloudy and humid with a low of 71. We'll have some sunshine tomorrow. Thunderstorm around, still humid with a high up to 84, and partly sunny on Monday and a little bit warmer in the afternoon with a high of 87, and then partly sunny and hot on Tuesday with a high bumping up to 92. For WTOP, I'm meteorologist Matt Rindy.
7: Radar picking up showers stretching from Alexandria and across the river into southern Maryland, northward through the district and along the 270 corridor, now creeping across to the 95 corridor. Heaviest concentration appears to be around Laurel right now. It is 71 in Hyattsville, 71 in Herndon, 74 at Foggy Bottom at 630. 640, I should say. Check my watch here. Money News on WTOP and John Wardock.
10: If you're using your credit card more to pay for everyday expenses and seeing your debt rise, consider asking your credit card company to lower your interest rate. Many consumers are doing just that, according to a survey by LendingTree.
11: 84% of cardholders who asked their issuer for a lower interest rate on one of their credit cards in the past year were successful.
10: Matt Schultz, he's the chief consumer finance analyst at LendingTree.
11: The average reduction that people got was a little over 6 points. So it's basically like if you were able to take a 25% APR credit card and dropping it down below 19. So it's a big deal.
10: And don't think you have to negotiate with your lender when you call. The survey also found 39% of consumers got a fee waived or rate lowered without speaking to a real person. John Wardock, WTOP News.
7: It's 641. Extreme childhood obesity is being cited in the case against Michigan parents arrested this

0: week on second-degree murder charges. Genesee County Prosecutor David Layton claims the mother and father let their child die without seeking any pediatric care, but actually paid for veterinary services for their family dog on the day their son died.
1: I can't think of what else this is other than extraordinary, terrible neglect. And to me, that's willful and wanton misconduct, which is second-degree murder.
0: Prosecutors say 7-year-old Casper O'Brien weighed over 250 pounds when he died last November. Damian O'Brien and his wife Jessica are due back in court next month. Their 5-year-old daughter, who also lived in the house, described it as resembling a hoarding situation with no working toilets. The U.S. Naval Academy is bringing back a long-standing tradition for incoming women, the induction day haircut. Female plebes were required to show up in Annapolis Friday with a chin-length bob or get one on-site, matching the long-standing rule for men to shave their heads. But the policy was dropped in 2019 as part of a push for more inclusive standards, especially for women with different hair textures. Now, Academy officials say the return to the bob creates a common standard for all first-year students as they begin plebe summer. The abrupt reversal was seen as with mixed reaction from alumni, including concerns over former diversity leaders, who say it could be a disadvantage for women of color. And coming up on WTOP.
2: The only DC memorial where climbing is encouraged.
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0: 6:45. Thanks for spending some of a Saturday morning with us. I'm Ian Crawford. It is the only memorial in D.C. where climbing is actually encouraged. And it's dedicated to one of the world's most prolific geniuses. In today's episode of Mad About Town, WTOP's Matt Koufax heads to the Einstein Memorial on Constitution Avenue.
3: Even though it's close to the National Mall, many people, locals and tourists, miss this memorial.
2: D.C.'s Einstein statue is a 7-ton bronze monstrosity, a stone's throw from the Lincoln Memorial. Rippling in design, almost like a mosaic, it depicts physicist Albert Einstein with papers of his famous equations like E=MC² on his lap.
3: People often will rub his nose, which you can see it's a little bit of a different color. It's a little faded. But they do that because they're hoping his grand intelligence will rub off just a little bit.
2: That's DC creator, explorer, and author Austin Graff, who gave me the idea to check this spot out.
3: Austin, how have I missed this statue all these years? You know, it's one of my favorites.
2: He told me the statue was dedicated on April 22nd, 1979.
3: And the reason why I know that is because here on the, you can see here, this is a celestial map of what the stars looked like the night this memorial was dedicated.
2: There are so many little Easter eggs just like that here, even down to the outdoor acoustics of the site.
3: If you go to the center, you will hear your echo.
11: Whoa.
3: Which is really fun. And it's very subtle.
2: All around the memorial, plaques and inscriptions give you even more information about Einstein's contributions to science and the world. Despite his massive profile, Austin told me Einstein was actually pretty shy. There's a rumor that Robert Birx, the man who designed this statue, actually did the sketches live while Einstein posed in the comfort and quiet of his own home.
3: So he often wore sandals to avoid wearing socks, and so of course the statue has him sockless,
11: the Air Jesus,
3: but in sandals.
2: There's a reason this statue is here near the intersection of Constitution and 22nd. It's on the front lawn of the National Academy of Sciences.
3: Inside the academy, you actually have the bust that inspired this memorial.
2: In the district, Matt Koufax, WTOP News.
0: And it really is. It's one of my favorite monuments throughout the entire part of D.C. See video of Matt's tour of the Einstein statue and his experience at the nearby National Academy of Sciences on WTOP.com. Search Matt Koufax. Top stories we're working on for you this morning. There is an effort to delay in Virginia a plan to increase the passing score of the state's standardized tests and how to keep your pet calm ahead of the tidal wave of fireworks that'll be going off over the next week and well into next holiday weekend. Keep it here for full details on these stories in the minutes ahead. We're brought to you by Wolf Trap. 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Traffic and weather on WTOP and Steve Dresner.
12: Back to Maryland and Montgomery County. Inner loop of the Capitol Beltway after the 270 spur. But before the exit for Old Georgetown Road, we're dealing with a jackknife tractor trailer. Only a single left lane squeezes by. We are seeing, of course, mounting delays back to the area of River Road. Staying in Montgomery County, dealing with a crash over on the southbound side of 270 after the exit for 124. And before you get to 370, everyone is on the left side. Stay to the right to get by. And we are going to stay in Maryland. Crash cleanup continues in College Park. 95 southbound ramp to go. The outer loop still with a single lane on that ramp getting it by the crash activity. Traffic's brought to you by Apple Federal Credit Union. AFC named one of the D.C.'s top workplaces for a culture where employees and members both thrive. For more information, visit fcu.org. I'm Steve Dresner. Your next traffic report coming up in less than 10 minutes.
0: And the weekend forecast from AccuWeather meteorologist Matt Rindy.
13: A system moving through the area is going to lead to a lot of clouds, but it won't be as warm as a result of that cloudiness, but still on the humid side with a couple of showers and a thunderstorm. We'll have a high climbing up to 79. That activity could last into this evening. Otherwise, tonight it is going to be mostly cloudy and humid with a low down to 71. Tomorrow we'll have some sunshine and it's still going to be on the humid side. And from that, we could see a thunderstorm or two with a high climbing up to 84. And partly sunny on Monday, it's going to be warmer and humid with a high up to 87. And then on Tuesday, partly sunny, hot, and humid. We'll have a high climbing up to 92, but that humidity is going to make it feel like the mid to upper 90s. And very hot on Wednesday with a high of 99. For WTOP, I'm meteorologist Matt Rindy.
0: Radar showing that the biggest concentration of storms now reaching the 95 corridor in Maryland, starting to break apart a little bit. 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
15: The Lavender Scare shaped federal hiring practices for gay and lesbian workers for decades. I'm Luke Lugert.
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0: It is 6:51. Growing up, we heard about the Red Scare during the early days of the Cold War in the 1950s. But have you ever heard of the Lavender Scare? It was going on about the same time. WTOP's Luke Luker tells us that this persecution of gay and lesbian workers within the federal government.
11: The Lavender Scare was a moral panic that develops during the Cold War as sort of an adjunct to the Red Scare.
15: It led to an executive order from President Dwight Eisenhower.
11: One of the first things he did when he was elected, after winning office on the slogan, let's clean house, right? Let's get rid of all of these undesirable people that the Democrats had brought to Washington, communists, homosexuals.
15: David Johnson, a history professor at the University of South Florida and writer of The Lavender Scare, the Cold War persecution of gays and lesbians in the federal government, estimates that between 5,000 and 10,000 and gay and lesbian workers lost their jobs. The reason? They thought they would be easier to blackmail for information.
11: All the threats to American intelligence since the beginning, not a single one has involved homosexual blackmail.
15: Still, it took quite a long time before official policies were reversed.
11: In the 1970s, overturns that. But it lasts for another 20 years, higher security positions. So in the State Department, the CIA, the FBI.
15: Luker, WTOP News.
0: Throughout June, WTOP is recognizing and honoring the rich history and diversity of the LGBTQ plus community in our region. 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
0: There is a new push for salary caps in Major League Baseball. It comes as owners and the Players Union are grinding through talks on a new collective bargaining agreement. ESPN's Jesse Rogers says the Players Association won't have anything to do with the cap on salaries.
18: Contracts in terms of their salaries have increased at the slowest rate compared to the other leagues that are all in a capped system. The sides are on different continents in terms of what they believe is the problem in Major League Baseball.
0: MLB responds, and this is a quote, the biggest issue baseball fans want solved to strengthen the game is fixing the payroll disparity that leaves too many fans without hope of their team competing for a World Series title. Sports on WTOP, powered by Maximus, moving people and technology forward. And here's Rob Woodfork.
19: The Battle of the Beltways opened without much of a fight from the visiting Nationals. They fell 3-1 to the Orioles at Camden Yards to extend their losing skid now to 4 games. Andrew Alvarez tossed 4 1/3 innings for his first loss, and the two-man bullpen bounced back, but a combined 7 walks between the three pitchers, and the offense stalled against a surging Trevor Rogers, and the Nats, with the loss, dropped back below .500 for the first time since June 3rd. The Mystics also back below .500 after a road loss, a hideous and brutal 68-57 defeat at the hands of the now 4-15 Connecticut Sun. It's the first win streak of the season for the WNBA's worst team. The Mystics can blame poor shooting from all over the courts. They had more turnovers, 22, than made baskets, 19. And in fact, Shakira Austin had 7 turnovers to just 6 points, all of which were scored in the first quarter. In the NHL draft, Toronto had proud Canadian Justin Bieber lead off the night by announcing the number one overall selection of Gavin McKenna out of Penn State. The Capitals picked huge 6'3" center Oliver Savanto with the 18th overall pick. The 17-year-old from Finland is described as a highly competitive, fearless center on a team that could use it. History was made at the World Cup. Underdog sensation Cape Verde in the tiny island nation's first ever trip to the World Cup is on to the knockout stage thanks to a scoreless draw against Saudi Arabia, making it the smallest nation by population to reach the men's round of 32 with defending champ Argentina awaiting. Rob Woodfork, WTOP Sports.
0: Go Cape Verde. Coming up on WTOP, fresh Iranian drone strikes in the Persian Gulf this morning after the U.S. yesterday retaliated for an Iranian drone strike on a cargo ship in the Strait of Hormuz. Traffic and weather in 60 seconds.
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0: It's 6:58. Traffic and weather on WTOP with Steve Dresner.
12: Topping our traffic headlines, Maryland, Montgomery County, the inner loop of the Capitol Beltway. After you come around the big curb in the 270 spur, we're dealing with a jackknife tractor trailer. Only a single left lane gets you by. Staying in Montgomery County, southbound 270 after 124. But before you get to 370, the crash activity currently blocking the left side of the roadway with delays. On the southbound 95 ramp to go the outer loop, we only have a single lane getting you through. Earlier crash activity in the clearing stages, but minor delays as you approach the Beltway exit. The WTOP Traffic Center is presented by Window Nation. Right now, you can buy four windows, get four free. 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I'm Steve Dresner. Your next traffic report coming up in 10 minutes.
0: The forecast, AccuWeather meteorologist Matt Rindy.
13: There will be plenty of clouds around today. Not as warm, but humid with a couple of showers and a thunderstorm, high up to 79. Thunderstorm around this evening. Otherwise, mostly cloudy and humid, low down to 71. Then tomorrow we'll have some sunshine, a thunderstorm, high up to 84. For WTOP, I'm meteorologist Matt Rindy.
0: A bit of light rain. It's 73 degrees in Friendship Heights.
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0: Good morning, I'm Ian Crawford. Coming up,
23: there's a push to delay a plan increasing the passing score on Virginia's standardized tests. I'm Scott Gelman.
0: D.C. police have arrested a suspect in a two-year-old murder in Northeast. Police looking for whoever threw fireworks into a family movie night at a local park.
24: Does your pet fret over fireworks? 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
27: From ABC News, I'm Chuck Sievertson. The U.S. and Iran trade attacks again in the Mideast. Iranian drones attacked Bahrain, where the U.S. Navy Fifth Fleet is, and a tanker was hit from the air in the Strait of Hormuz today after U.S. airstrikes on Iran. Iran says it's targeting American military installations to retaliate for overnight airstrikes. The U.S. had launched its airstrikes in response to an Iranian drone attack on a ship trying to get out of the Strait of Hormuz Thursday. What's called a framework agreement has been signed in Washington by Israeli and Lebanese officials, described as a first step toward peace following months of attacks between Israel and the Lebanese militant group Hezbollah. Yakil Leiter, the Israeli ambassador to the U.S. in Washington.
28: Israel is at war with Hezbollah, because Hezbollah is a proxy of Iran, and Iran is still committed to the destruction of Israel through its proxies. We will not allow that to continue. We will not allow them to succeed.
27: Hezbollah is not a party to this agreement just signed. At Miami International Airport, an American Airlines flight aborted takeoff after a business jet entered the same runway last evening.
1: You just told me to cross the runway, sir.
2: No, we said Amerijet 461.
27: That from liveatc.com. A close call at Newark Airport yesterday is being investigated. United pilot called to the control tower as they were landing to say that the jetliner almost hit a drone. Another pilot reported seeing the small drone a couple of thousand feet in the air. The plane landed safely, no injuries. For the rare back-to-back deadly earthquakes in Venezuela, the U.S. launching three urban search and rescue teams, including from Los Angeles and Fairfax, Virginia, to join that mission. The British military sending 250 firefighters and six dogs trained to find survivors. Andrea Brito says relatives are trapped in the rubble, but she is very hopeful.
3: I'm seeing videos of people that have been missing for 36 hours and they are still alive. So we still have hope.
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4: It is 7:02 on Saturday, June 27th. Cloudy skies today, not as warm, but extremely humid today with a couple of showers and a thunderstorm likely later on. High temperature near 80. Good morning, I'm Alan Etter. The top local stories we're following for you at this hour. Virginia leaders want to wait a little bit longer before increasing the minimum score needed to pass the state's standardized tests. More on that now from WTOP's Scott Gelman.
23: The current plan was put in place by former Governor Glenn Youngkin's administration. Starting this fall, it will gradually increase the passing score for reading and math tests over the next 4 years. But a new proposal is calling for a two-year delay before changes are made.
5: We are not comfortable with our cut scores being the lowest in the nation.
23: That's State Superintendent Jenna Conway. Supporters say a slower approach will make the process less overwhelming for teachers, but critics are arguing it's keeping lower expectations in place.
6: There's a million things that aren't going to be ready, and we have to go anyway.
23: If the State Board of Education okays the plan, a report found elementary school overall scores would drop an average of 8.5 points. State Board Member Amber Northern.
6: I just feel like we're doing a great disservice to our kids by not continuing on with the phase and path.
23: Scott Gelman, WTOP News.
4: D.C. police have arrested a suspect in a 2024 shooting in Northeast that killed one man and left two others critically injured. Officers responded to North Capitol Street on Valentine's Day 2 years ago, found two men suffering from gunshot wounds, one inside a building, one outside. A third victim later arrived at a hospital. 26-year-old Malin Nurse of Upper Marlboro died from his injuries later on. After an investigation, 23-year-old Charlie Laster of Capitol Heights was arrested and charged with first-degree murder while armed. After an outdoor family movie night in Eckington was interrupted by lit fireworks being thrown into a crowd Wednesday night, one of the moviegoers is describing what happened. People gathered to watch Jurassic Park at Alethea Tanner Park. A man named Josh was one of those movie watchers, and he told NBC4 what happened.
7: All of a sudden, the fireworks starts going off, and it's this 3-foot-long Roman candle with maybe 8 fireworks inside of it. It starts going off. I hear one explode just behind me to the right, and then one just behind me to the left. It was really scary.
4: Josh said he grabbed the firework and threw it into a retaining wall.
7: Honestly, I was a Boy Scout, and it's the Boy Scouts that really taught me that, you know, you act, you stand up and you protect others.
4: Police continue their investigation. For some pet owners, the 4th of July is truly a mixed bag. Fun for those who enjoy fireworks, but misery for frightened pets. WTOP's Kate Ryan talked to a vet about ways to ease the situation for your pet.
24: Dr. Janine Calabro, medical director with VetGR for Pets, says many pets find fireworks scary.
8: Dogs are probably the most common pets in which we would see some of these problems.
24: That can manifest as trembling, panting heavily, pacing, and hiding. Calabro says start by checking in with your vet for any underlying problems.
8: Like musculoskeletal pain or something like that. So if they hear a noise, they move suddenly, but oh, ow, my hip also hurts, then all of a sudden that situation is much worse for them.
24: Because they may have built an association with the loud noises from fireworks. Thinking about gummies, Calabro says, again, check in with a vet first because some may have additives that can make your dog sick. A multi-pronged approach of training and some vet-prescribed medication may ultimately help. Kate Ryan, WTOP News.
4: High school students from around the DMV spent the last Friday night of Pride Month at Safe Space Nova's annual Pride Prom at the Torpedo Factory Art Center at Old Town Alexandria. Here's WTOP's Jimmy Alexander.
1: Here we have our quiet room with games and books.
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1: 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It's a really good time. Food as well.
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26: From Old Town, Jimmy Alexander, WTOP News.
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14: A report finds widespread fears about AI in the office. I'm John Werdock.
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9: No, we're talking about news, local news. If it happens in the DMV, we cover it.
10: Montgomery County school officials made the announcement.
9: Police in Silver Spring are seeking information. WTOP, news happens here.
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4: We say good morning to Steve Dresner in the WTOP Traffic Center.
12: And good morning, Alan. Back to Maryland and Montgomery County. We're dealing with the jackknife tractor trailer over on the inner loop of the Capitol Beltway. This is right after the 270 spur, but before you get to the exit for Old Georgetown Road, we are seeing delays, and it's a single left lane getting you by. You're going to tap the brakes right after the River Road exit. Staying in Montgomery County, Gaithersburg area, crash cleanup continues southbound 270 after the exit for 124 Montgomery Village Avenue. But before you get up to 370, crash activity currently blocking the left side of the roadway. Southbound 95 in Maryland, the ramp to go the outer loop does remain partially blocked for the ongoing crash activity. 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Affordable never looks so good. 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I'm Steve Dresner. Your next traffic report coming up in less than 10 minutes.
4: The very latest on a very hot weather forecast. Here is meteorologist Matt Rindy.
13: A system moving through the area is going to lead to a lot of clouds, but it won't be as warm as a result of that cloudiness, but still on the humid side with a couple of showers and a thunderstorm. We'll have a high climbing up to 79. That activity could last into this evening. Otherwise, tonight it is going to be mostly cloudy and humid with a low down to 71. Tomorrow we'll have some sunshine and it's still going to be on the humid side. And from that, we could see a thunderstorm or two with a high climbing up to 84. And partly sunny on Monday, it's going to be warmer and humid with a high up to 87. And then on Tuesday, partly sunny, hot, and humid. We'll have a high climbing up to 92, but that humidity is going to make it feel like the mid to upper 90s. And very hot on Wednesday with a high of 99. For WTOP, I'm meteorologist Matt Rindy.
4: 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Here's John Wardock.
14: Hilton has issued its first ever report on workplace culture and found deep concerns about AI in the office.
0: workers of all generations are telling us that they're anxious about AI's impact on their jobs. We found that more than half of workers told us this.
14: Laura Fuentes, Chief Human Resources Officer at the McLane Company.
0: At the same time, they're looking to employers to provide training, guidance, and support. And so ultimately, the organizations that will win the game are going to be those that pair new technology with strong human leadership.
14: And she says workplace leaders need to step up.
0: For leaders in particular, to learn out loud. The new LOL of AI upskilling in particular, because at a time where there is so much fear about this new technology, there's also a lot of opportunity.
14: Opportunity, she says, for everyone in the workplace to learn about AI together. John Werdock, WTOP News.
4: Coming up on WTOP, we already knew about IndyCar. Now the IROC series is joining the lineup this August for car racing in D.C. with some major names behind the wheel. We'll get an in-depth conversation on that coming up next. It's 712.
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4: It's 7:14. Good morning. I'm Alan Etter. Thanks for being with us. Well, auto racing is coming to D.C. in a big way. We knew there would be an IndyCar race. Now we're learning another series. The IROC will be in the district as well in August, and both races will feature some big names. Freedom 250 Grand Prix Chairman Bud Denker and IROC co-principal Ray Evernham gave us a preview.
21: It's unbelievable to be bringing the IROC series to here in Washington, D.C. to be part of the Freedom 250. Also on Saturday, before the IndyCar race and in between practices, you will see legendary race drivers like Jeff Gordon, Bobby Labonte, Kurt Busch, Bill Elliott, Rusty Wallace, along with Dario Franchitti, Elio Castroneves, and Tony Kanaan competing in legitimate, authentic IROC cars, equally prepared. So we're putting some great legendary drivers behind the wheel of identical cars to find out, hey, Kay, who's still got it? And to do that here on the streets of D.C. on the 250th anniversary of America is the most incredible way we could think of to celebrate motorsports in America.
11: How
5: long does it take for them to prepare? I mean, this is just already running through their veins. What is the prep like?
21: We supply all the cars and we supply the crew. So they've got to come with their game face and their helmets and fire suits. And that gives them time to relax. Our paddock's going to be open. The fans can come in, get up close to the cars. The drivers are actually going to put on an autograph session free to the fans on Saturday. So if you want to meet some of those legends, just come on by. But I'll tell you, even though that most of these guys don't compete on a full-time basis, they're still pretty competitive. So I'm a little bit worried about having to replace some fenders in between races.
6: That's awesome. You might have to replace some suspension parts with our DC streets. Is that a concern for you guys? You're going to have all that ironed out.
21: I'll let Bud pick up on that, but they're really doing a fantastic job laying this course out. It's going to be very interesting. You're going to see some high speeds, lots of shifting, lots of braking, and everything that I've looked at, they're doing a great job.
7: The DC streets are not bad in comparison to other streets around the country where we race. They're really not. And we're going to race, of course, down Pennsylvania Avenue, Constitution Avenue, Independence Avenue, 7th Street down the National Mall. Probably speeds of about 180 miles an hour on Pennsylvania Avenue. It would be pretty epic.
6: Whoa.
7: And in front of these amazing buildings and monuments we have in D.C. too. So the IndyCar Series is so pleased to come to this city. August 22nd, 23rd, it is going to be the most amazing celebration our country can imagine that weekend.
5: And as you mentioned the landscape here, I'm looking through my imagination of, oh, where do you want to race? Do you want to go to Malibu? Do you want to go to so-and-so? And so coming to D.C., the landscape is so cool. How is that not only just a thrill for the riders and the crews, but also all of the spectators?
7: About 130,000 people a day will come down and watch this event on Saturday and Sunday. It is totally sold out. It's amazing what's happened here. A lot of sponsorship, a lot of great interest in it as well. But the idea to come here was all about the country's anniversary. And we're going to have a pit lane where the drivers change the tires and put the fuel in on Pennsylvania Avenue. 40 feet away, cars going by 140, 180 miles an hour. So it's all encompassed in this 1.7 mile racetrack around our National Mall. You can go to freedomgp250.com and see their track layout, see what's going on, see the schedule for that weekend. It's going to be an incredible, marvelous spectacle. Probably never happen again in our country's history.
6: Wow. So are tickets all spoken for, and how can people enjoy it if they don't have tickets yet?
7: Well, all of our races are on Fox Network, and they're going to be able to watch it there live on TV, obviously, for that two-hour period of time from 1 o'clock to 3 o'clock on August 23rd. Practice and qualifying will be on FS1 the previous day. You can come around and see peripheral parts of it, but you can imagine our security will be very tight.
4: Here's a quick look at the top stories we're working on at WTOP. The U.S. has struck Iran to respond to a drone attack a day earlier on a cargo ship in the Strait of Hormuz. The situation growing more desperate in Venezuela as people dig through the rubble of collapsed homes and apartment buildings following back-to-back earthquakes. Keep it here for full details on these stories and much more in the minutes ahead. 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It's 7:18 now. That means we check in with Steve Dresner in the traffic center. How are you doing, Steve?
12: We're doing okay, but let's check back into Montgomery County. We have issues on the inner loop of the Capitol Beltway right after the big curve. And before you get to the old Georgetown exit, jackknife tractor trailer finds only a single left lane getting by. Delays almost back to the area of River Road. Staying in Montgomery County, crash cleanup continues in Gaithersburg. Southbound 270 after the exit for 124. Crash activity on the left side. Stay to the right to get by. We are seeing delays. In Maryland as well, southbound 95 ramp to go. The outer loop still is partially blocked. Crash cleanup continues. Otherwise, we're in good shape along the BW Parkway. No current delays on the Beltway in Prince George's County. Good to go along Route 50 from the Beltway out to the Chesapeake Bay Bridge. Two lanes currently open eastbound, three westbound, with no problems to report in either direction. Choose one of Wendy's big deals, and for a pretty biggie deal, you know it's got to be Wendy's. U.S. price and participation may vary. I'm Steve Dresner. Your next traffic report coming up in less than 10 minutes.
4: Let's get a look now at the weekend weather forecast. Meteorologist Matt Rindy.
13: It is going to be a fairly cloudy day. Not as warm, but still on the humid side. And from that, we could see a couple of showers and a thunderstorm while the high up to 79. Thunderstorm activity could last into the evening. Otherwise, tonight, mostly cloudy and humid with a low down to 71. Some sunshine around tomorrow. Still a thunderstorm in the area, mainly during the afternoon. Still humid with a high up to 84. Then warmer on Monday with partly sunny skies. We'll have a high bumping up to 87. And then partly sunny, hot, and humid on Tuesday with a high moving up to 92. And then Wednesday it is going to be very hot with some clouds building. We may see an afternoon thunderstorm. High for the day, 99. For WTOP, I'm meteorologist Matt Rindy.
4: 73 degrees at the moment. 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Now that same technology turns its focus to work trucks and cargo vans. We'll take a closer look coming up. 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
4: 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We're going to play the voice of somebody you've heard in the news this week on WTOP. 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If you want your family's car to be as safe as possible, now the group that's conducted 30 years of crash tests for passenger vehicles wants to make work trucks and cargo vans safer too. Here's WTOP's Neil Augenstein with the story.
24: You see them every day on highways and in neighborhoods talking about commercial vehicles.
25: Like FedEx trucks, their step vans, as well as the straight trucks. They carry furniture or food for different types of providers and services.
24: David Kidd with the Insurance Institute for Highway Safety. They've done their first tests of commercial vehicles. He says basic safety equipment like airbags isn't required.
25: Same thing with like electronic stability control or even automatic emergency braking to avoid rear end crashes or potentially running over a pedestrian.
24: As for why, he says something like a step van has been designed to let a driver get in and out of the truck quickly.
25: Focus has been on making vehicles that fit a certain purpose, and that has unfortunately been more of a priority than making sure that they're as safe as those vehicles that you and I typically would drive.
24: The insurance group hopes its truck safety ratings will encourage fleet operators to insist on safety improvements to help avoid and survive crashes. Neil Augenstein, WTOP News.
4: Soccer players from around the world have been hard at work practicing for the World Cup. Nike's been hard at work making jerseys, as we hear from WTOP's Steve Karish.
26: We all know the world's getting hotter and it's getting wetter. So our players were asking us for moisture management.
27: That's Phil McCartney, the chief innovation, design and product officer for Nike.
26: So we engineered the new kit using the new technology that we call AeroFit to be 240% more breathable.
27: Nike's research facility includes a small soccer field with motion capture imaging technology and temperature-controlled thermal chambers to test the new fabric's breathability and moisture-wicking ability. Of course, performance is only one aspect of the new jerseys.
26: But you also talk to fans, So what does it mean to wear a Uruguay jersey? What does it mean to represent France? What does it mean to play for Canada? And we take that and we merge that with all the science and the innovation to make sure that we have beautiful designs.
27: Steve Karish, WTOP News.
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0: When last we saw the Nationals and Mystics, both suffered come-from-ahead losses at home and both went on the road and fell below 500. The Nats snapped their historic string of three straight losses on ninth-inning home runs by losing wire-to-wire, 3-1 in Baltimore. The bullpen played much better, Blake Butera, but that offense...
2: I think pitchers are right now attacking us. They're getting ahead, and I think that we need to get back to our approach of if that's the way that pitchers are going to attack us, jumping on that first pitch.
0: Yeah, their only score was on a K-Bear Ruiz RBI single in the fifth, one of only two hits with runners in scoring position on the night. They'll try to snap their four-game slide at 7:05. The Mystics, 2 days after blowing a 12-point lead in defeat, erased a 12-point deficit in Connecticut, only to see the WNBA's worst team pull away for a 68-57 victory on the strength of 22 points off 22 Mystics turnovers. This on a night where nothing seemed to go in the basket for now 8-9 Washington. The Sticks return to D.C. for a four-game homestand starting Sunday against expansion Portland. The Capitals used the 18th overall pick in the NHL draft on burly teenage center Oliver Savanto, a pick ESPN's Emily Kaplan sure seemed to love.
3: The one thing that they need the most is D, but Ross Mahoney said they're not going to force it. They obviously took the best player they felt was available, and I think that this guy's going to be a star.
0: A bona fide star at ESPN is officially done. Friday marked the final SportsCenter appearance by Linda Cohn after 34 years and a record 5,500-plus editions of the ESPN staple. Rob Woodfork, WTOP Sports.
4: Coming up after traffic and weather, the U.S. military says multiple targets were hit in a coordinated strike involving six aircraft along Iran's coastline near the Strait of Hormuz. It's 7:27.
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14: Innovation has shaped America for 250 years, and Window Nation is proud to spotlight important moments that impact one key symbol of the American dream, homeownership.
15: In the 1960s, a Maryland developer set out to build a better American city, one that welcomed all people.
17: Though there are other planned communities in America, this is probably the best example of one.
15: Columbia endures as a lasting model of urban planning. Aaron Berry with the Columbia, Maryland Archive said James Rouse consulted with experts in diverse fields, including transportation, religion, and education. From the start, he insisted the city be desegregated before federal law required it.
17: He wanted all people of all backgrounds, all means, all races, all religions to have a place here in this community. He was just a human being who wanted better for the people of America. I think that that's kind of rare to find, somebody who talks the talk but also walks the walk.
15: Columbia continues earning national praise. This year, WalletHub ranked it the 13th happiest city to live in the U.S. after three straight years in the top 10.
17: This community is still here. It's still thriving. It's still trying. The people are passionate that live here. Just the simple fact that people still want to live here is a success.
15: Lynn Bowie, WTOP News.
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4: Here's Steve in the traffic center.
12: Tapping our traffic headlines, Maryland, Montgomery County over on the inner loop of the Capitol Beltway. After the 270 spur, Jackknife tractor trailer still has a single left lane getting you by. Gaithersburg, southbound 270 after 124 Montgomery Village Avenue. Crash activity on the left side, all clear, lanes are open with no delays. Are you a hot sleeper? Well, the Tempur Breeze collection feels up to 10 degrees cooler all night long. 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I'm Steve Dresner, your next traffic report coming up in less than 10 minutes.
4: Thank you, Steve. Cloudy skies today with rain this morning developing and a possible thunderstorm later on today. Not quite as warm, but very humid today with a high near 80. Currently, 72 degrees at Tyson's in Waldorf, 74 degrees at L'Enfant Plaza at 7:30.
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4: Good morning. I'm Alan Etter. Pablo Rocco's our producer this morning. The top stories are following for you right now. The UK military says a tanker was struck by a projectile in the Strait of Hormuz today. Bahrain has accused Iran of launching a new drone attack on the island nation. The U.S. Navy also says a route near Oman through the Strait of Hormuz is expanding to allow for both inbound and outbound traffic. This comes as the U.S. military says four targets were struck and six U.S. aircrafts were involved. And the strikes and the targets were along the Iranian coast bordering the Strait of Hormuz.
5: CENTCOM says Iran's dangerous behavior undermined freedom of navigation as commerce increasingly flows through the vital international trade corridor. And that in response, U.S. aircraft struck Iranian missile and drone storage locations and coastal radar sites. And Vice President J.D. Vance wrote on X, quote, Iran signed a ceasefire agreement. We have honored it. If they have disagreements about how they MOU is being applied, they can pick up the phone, but violence will be met with violence. CENTCOM also says U.S. forces will continue to provide a safe passage coordination to support commercial vessels going through the strait.
4: That's Fox's Christina Coleman. Rescue crews are racing against time in Venezuela. Search and rescue teams and medical teams from across the world are deploying to the country with more than 1,000 rescue personnel to help find people trapped in the rubble.
6: Rescue workers painstakingly sifting through massive piles of rubble, searching for quake survivors. Now, search and rescue teams arriving from around the world. Multiple teams dispatched from the U.S., the first search and rescue response team arriving with a dozen trained canines, trained for finding people trapped in the rubble. A website for reporting missing loved ones lists more than 50,000 as unaccounted for, with fears the death toll could increase drastically.
4: That's ABC's Lauren Glassberg reporting at least 920 people have been killed. Back in the U.S., the leaders of both parties in the House are issuing dire warnings about what could happen if their supporters don't fight as hard as possible to win the midterm elections. WTOP's Mitchell Miller has today on the Hill.
7: House Speaker Mike Johnson is ratcheting up the rhetoric in the wake of this week's victories by several Democratic socialists in New York primaries. He says Republicans have to maintain control of the House.
11: Y'all, impeachment's not even the big concern. They will turn every committee of Congress into an investigative body, and they'll go after the president's family, the cabinet, his donors and friends.
7: The House's top Democrat, Hakeem Jeffries, says Americans worry about the war with Iran, high gas prices, and issues related to affordability. And he argues President Trump is ready to do anything to keep his party in power.
16: Which is why they've concluded that the only way that they can win in November is to cheat.
7: It's the same charge the president makes about Democrats. On Capitol Hill, Mitchell Miller, WTOP News.
4: House Oversight Committee Chairman James Comer said he had issued two subpoenas to Leon Black after Comer said the private equity billionaire refused to answer some of the committee's questions about convicted sex offender Jeffrey Epstein yesterday.
19: Lawmakers said that Leon Black walked out of the interview after he refused to answer questions about alleged nondisclosure agreements and whether they were tied to Epstein. The committee issued subpoenas to force his testimony next month, and his lawyers called Friday's interview a, quote, planned political stunt. Black has denied wrongdoing and was expected to face questions about at least $158 million that he paid Epstein in the years after his 2008 guilty plea. Peter Harlambous, ABC News.
4: The U.S. government is clamping down on the company that owns ChatGPT. OpenAI said that the government will initially approve who gets access to its latest artificial intelligence model, which will be called GPT 5.6, or Seoul.
1: You know, OpenAI up to this point, they hadn't had this kind of government oversight. They were able to sort of update their technology and put it out there in the way that they wanted to. But the government has been, you know, treating other AI companies, particularly Anthropic, OpenAI's major rival, differently and sort of requiring them to submit to the government the entities that are going to have access to, you know, certain versions of their best AI. And now essentially that same approach has fallen on OpenAI as well.
4: Washington Post tech reporter Garrett DeVink says there's been criticism within the tech industry that the Trump administration had previously been harder on Anthropic than OpenAI due to political differences. Department of Homeland Security Secretary Mark Wayne Mullen told lawmakers on Thursday that Mexican cartels remain a major national security threat to the nation.
8: DHS Secretary Mark Wayne Mullen says there's not a single inch of Mexico's northern border that's not controlled by the cartel, saying these territories are called plazas and they're constantly changing. During testimony with an oversight committee yesterday, this is what the secretary told lawmakers.
13: Our thing that we're seeing with the wall is the cartels are always changing and they're a threat. There's not one inch of Mexico's northern border that isn't covered by a plaza.
4: That's News Nation's Ali Bradley reporting there. The Ebola outbreak in Africa is one of the largest on record, with more than 1,200 cases, nearly 300 deaths. The CDC is responding by elevating its emergency response to the Ebola outbreak to the agency's highest designation, which is level one. CDC incident manager Dr. Satish Pillai says the change requires an agency-wide response.
20: While the risk of Ebola spreading in the United States remains

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6: 738. Here's Steve in the traffic center.
7: Back to Maryland and Montgomery County, the heavy tows have showed up over on the inner loop of the Capitol Beltway after the 270 spur. We've been dealing with a jackknife tractor trailer, still having a single left lane getting it by, delays basically back to the River Road area. Gaithersburg, southbound 270 after 124 Montgomery Village Avenue. Crash activity on the left side, all clear. Lanes are open with no delays. We are going to stay in Maryland and head to the southbound side of I-95. The ramp to go to the outer loop still is partially blocked with a crash cleanup. In the district, inbound Suitland Parkway, do use a bit of caution right by Naylor Road. Report of a vehicle fire with only a lane getting by. Do you need a better rest? 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I'm Steve Dresner. Your next traffic report coming up in less than 10 minutes.
6: 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Here's meteorologist Matt Rindy.
8: It is going to be fairly cloudy today. It won't be as warm, but on the humid side with some showers and a thunderstorm, high climbing up to 79. Thunderstorm could last into this evening. Otherwise tonight, mostly cloudy and humid, low down to 71. Some sunshine tomorrow, a thunderstorm around on the humid side with a high up to 84. And a little bit warmer on Monday with partly sunny skies and a high of 87. Partly sunny and hot on Tuesday, high 92. For WTOP, I'm meteorologist Matt Rindy.
6: 73 degrees right now in Annandale and DuPont Circle, 72 degrees in Germantown. We have money news now on WTOP with John Wardock.
9: Wells Fargo looked at how much money you're going to spend on a summer barbecue, and it's going to cost you more to grill out this year, especially hamburgers. Michael Swanson, an agricultural economist at Wells Fargo.
10: Hamburger prices are up about 14% from a year ago.
9: With that 14% jump in beef, he says you may want to consider grilling pork or chicken.
10: Chicken's up about 3% and pork's just up a couple percent. So very different stories between the big three grill options.
9: And if you want tomato slices on your sandwich, tomato prices are up some 4%. All told, Swanson says a typical barbecue for 10 is going to cost more than $150.
10: We made a really heavy feast, you know, lots of good stuff, and came up with about $160 for 10 people. So that's $16 a person.
9: And how does that $160 figure compare to years past?
10: It's up about 3%, 2 to 3%, because of a beef is the biggest driver of that.
9: John Wardock, WTOP News.
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6: It's 7:41. Jarring video on social media is showing a low-flying Boeing 777 cargo plane in Texas getting attention from federal investigators now. That pilot doing a flyby about 25 feet over a private airfield. One of the wings nearly scraped the ground.
13: The Boeing 777 plane prompting an FAA investigation. The plane buzzes over a private airport in Horseshoe Bay, Texas. Flight radar 24 data showing the plane was less than 25 feet off the ground. The pilot telling air traffic control it was doing a low approach. The aircraft, though painted with Qatar Airlines branding, was recently converted.

0: It to a cargo plane by private owner Jetran LLC. The company saying the plane was conducting a low-pass flight in a manner that does not reflect operational standards.
1: That's ABC's Morgan Norwood. A study suggests Australia's ban on kids using social media hasn't made much difference.
2: According to this report, some 85% of Australians under 16 are still using social media. That's despite a ban going into effect 6 months ago. There were concerns young Australians would use technology to get around the ban, but researchers at Newcastle University say the main reason most are still online is that social media firms have never asked them to verify their age. Some youngsters are using other people's accounts or creating a new profile with a fake age. The Australian government's promising to take a tougher line with tech firms. Jonathan Savage, Fox News.
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1: It's 7:46. Good morning. I'm Alan Etter. Thanks for being with us. A major update this morning in the disappearance of Nancy Guthrie, the mother of today's show co-host Savannah Guthrie. TMZ reports receiving an authenticated email from somebody claiming to have video evidence of the events surrounding her abduction.
13: TMZ's Harvey Levin says that TMZ has received about a dozen emails from this person. He says it's the same person each time, and they're claiming to know the kidnappers.
14: They're saying they have video, and for one Bitcoin, they will lead authorities to the safe place where they can find this phone. They will give them the password, and that they will get both the videos and the name and address of the two kidnappers.
13: Levin says the FBI has been working with TMZ's IT team to try and track down whoever is sending these emails, and he says they're getting close.
1: That's Fox's Christina Coleman. Alex Murdaugh will be back in court on Monday for the first time since the South Carolina Supreme Court overturned his double murder conviction over jury interference.
15: Newly assigned Judge Deborah McCaslin is set to hold a status conference to determine a schedule for a new trial, which prosecutors say they want as soon as possible. The status conference comes more than 3 years after a South Carolina jury found Murdaugh guilty of murdering his son and wife in a crime that captured global headlines. The South Carolina Supreme Court threw out that conviction last month after concluding that a court clerk tainted the jury's verdict by making comments to jurors that, quote, egregiously attacked Murdaugh's credibility and defense. Peter Haralambos, ABC News.
1: Extreme childhood obesity is being cited in the case against Michigan parents arrested this week on second-degree murder charges. Genesee County Prosecutor David Layton says the mother and father let their child suffer.
16: The dad has a good job. They have real health insurance. That morning that the child died, they had even called their veterinarian to have their dog treated.
1: Prosecutors say 7-year-old Casper weighed over 250 pounds when he died last November. 40-year-old Damian O'Brien and his wife, 41-year-old Jessica O'Brien, are due back in court next month. 7:48. Now here's Steve in the traffic center.
17: Let's head back to Maryland and Montgomery County. Inner loop of the Capitol Beltway after the 270 spur. Well, we've been dealing with the jackknife tractor trailer. Heavy tows are now on the scene to try to clean up the situation. It's still a single left lane getting a by, and we're reaching back to the area River Road regarding delays. On a positive note, southbound 95 ramp to go to the outer loop. Crash activity all clear. That ramp has been fully reopened with no delays. Capitol Beltway doing okay in Prince George's County. New incident now on the westbound side of Route 15, right after the Severn River Bridge crash being reported with the lane blocked. Coming into the district, inbound Suitland Parkway near Naylor Road, report of a vehicle fire, single lane gets you by. Traffic's brought to you by Wolf Trap. Don't miss the Star Wars Return of the Jedi live. And it is in concert with the National Symphony Orchestra coming up on July 9th. Tickets are on sale now at wolftrap.org. I'm Steve Dresner. Your next traffic report coming up in less than 10 minutes.
1: 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Now here's meteorologist Matt Rindy.
18: We will have plenty of clouds here today. It won't be as warm, but on the humid side with a couple of showers and a thunderstorm high 79. Still thunderstorm around this evening, otherwise mostly cloudy and humid, low down to 71. Some sunshine tomorrow. So on the humid side still with a thunderstorm, we'll have a high of 84. And partly sunny on Monday with a high of 87. Partly sunny and hot on Tuesday, high climbing up to 92. For WTOP, I'm meteorologist Matt Rindy.
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1: It's 7:52. The Texas Education Board has approved a required reading list that includes Bible passages.
0: Opponents in Texas held what they called a funeral for religious freedom, arguing the proposal crosses the line between history and religion. The Texas Freedom Network, along with other faith and advocacy groups, argue the state is pushing Christianity over other religious views.
2: By teaching a version of history that favors one religion over all others, the board isn't just undermining the education of our children. They are choosing which students belong and who should be forgotten.
1: News Nation's Xavier Walton. A former president is expected to speak today at a Democratic Party fundraiser in Maryland.
4: The Maryland Democratic Party is hosting what they call a Fight Back and Win Gala tonight with former President Joe Biden as the scheduled keynote speaker. The event will follow the first ever Fight Back and Win Summit, described as a day featuring strategic training sessions focused on advocacy, coalition building, digital engagement, and fundraising. Maryland's Governor Wes Moore has said he's not running for president in 2028, though he announced just this week a plan to deliver a speech on July 4th from the Maryland State House during President Trump's rally on the National Mall. Jessica Rosenthal, Fox News.
1: As McCarthyism was running rampant in the nation's capital in the 50s, one of the most targeted groups was gay and lesbian workers within the federal government. WTOP's Luke Luker takes a look at the Lavender Scare.
23: Senator Joseph McCarthy infamously announced that he had a list of communists working in the State Department.
24: This is in 1950. He gets around to describing who's on that list. It turns out some of them aren't communists at all. There are two groups of homosexuals on the list.
23: David Johnson is a history professor at the University of South Florida and wrote the book Lavender Scare, the Cold War Persecution of Gays and Lesbians in the Federal Government.
24: It starts this fear that gay people had infiltrated the federal government, particularly the State Department, but the whole government, and that they posed a threat to national security because they could be blackmailed.
23: But Johnson said not a single example of blackmailing gay or lesbian workers to gather secrets was ever found. But after an executive order from President Dwight Eisenhower, it led to countless terminations from the federal government.
24: Between 5 and 10,000 gay and lesbians lost their jobs.
23: The policy of not hiring gay and lesbian feds in higher security positions wasn't repealed until the Clinton administration. Luke Luger, WTOP News.
1: There's a new push for MLB salary caps. The league saying the biggest issue baseball fans want solved to strengthen the game is fixing the payroll disparity that leaves too many fans without the hope of seeing their team competing for a World Series title. Bargaining talks with the Major League Baseball Players Union are now underway, and ESPN's Jesse Rogers says the salary cap is opposed by the Players Association.
25: This would be a drastic change. It would put them more in line with the other professional sports leagues, the NBA, the NHL, and the NFL. Those all have salary caps and have a limit to how long you can sign for or how much you can sign for. You create a little bit more parity instead of some of the just bigger markets being the best teams every year and getting to the World Series. So that's the goal of it all. Remains to be seen if the union will accept any of it, though.
22: Sports at 25 and 55, powered by Maximus, moving people and technology forward.
26: The Battle of the Beltways opened without much of a fight from the visiting Nationals. They fell 3-1 to the Orioles at Camden Yards to extend their losing skid now to 4 games. Andrew Alvarez tossed 4 1/3 innings for his first loss, and the two-man bullpen bounced back, but a combined 7 walks between the three pitchers, and the offense stalled against a surging Trevor Rogers, and the Nats, with the loss, dropped back below 500 for the first time since June 3rd. The Mystics also back below 500 after a road loss, a hideous and brutal 68-57 defeat at the hands of the now 4-15 Connecticut Sun. It's the first win streak of the season for the WNBA's worst team. The Mystics can blame poor shooting from all over the courts. They had more turnovers, 22, than made baskets, 19. And in fact, Shakira Austin had 7 turnovers to just 6 points, all of which were scored in the first quarter. In the NHL draft, Toronto had proud Canadian Justin Bieber lead off the night by announcing the number one overall selection of Gavin McKenna out of Penn State. The Capitals picked huge 6'3" center Oliver Savanto with the 18th overall pick. The 17-year-old from Finland is described as a highly competitive, fearless center on a team that could use it. History was made at the World Cup. Underdog sensation Cape Verde in the tiny island nation's first ever trip to the World Cup is on to the knockout stage thanks to a scoreless draw against Saudi Arabia, making it the smallest nation by population to reach the men's round of 32, with defending champ Argentina awaiting. Rob Woodfork, WTOP Sports.
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1: Here's Steve in the traffic center.
17: Let's head back to Maryland and Montgomery County. We're dealing with the jackknife tractor trailer interloop after the 270 spur. We still have a single left lane getting it by the incident. Delays are back to River Road. 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I'm Steve Dresner. Your next traffic report coming up in 10 minutes.
18: We will have plenty of clouds around today. It's not going to be as warm but humid. We'll have a couple of showers and a thunderstorm with a high up to 79. That could last into this evening. Otherwise, tonight, mostly cloudy and humid with a low down to 71. Some sunshine tomorrow with a thunderstorm, high up to 84. For WTOP, I'm meteorologist Matt Rindy.
1: 73 degrees right now in Alexandria, 74 at Penn Quarter in the district, 73 degrees in Columbia, Maryland.
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1: Good Saturday morning. I'm Alan Etter, coming up.
7: Waiting longer to raise the score needed to pass Virginia's standardized tests. I'm Scott Galman.
1: D.C. police make an arrest at a mass shooting from 2020. Arlington police looking for whoever's smashing out windows in one neighborhood there.
8: Got a pet that fears fireworks and the 4th of July? Vet has some advice. I'm Kate Ryan.
9: There was a special prom in Old Town.
10: For pride people.
9: I'm Jimmy Alexander.
1: The Orioles beat the Nats at Camden Yards. Mystics also lose to Connecticut. It's 8 o'clock.
27: From ABC News, I'm Chuck Sievertson. Renewed air attacks between the U.S. and Iran. Iranian drones attacked Bahrain, home of the U.S. Navy Fifth Fleet, and a tanker in the Strait of Hormuz. Iran says it's targeting American military installations to retaliate for U.S. overnight airstrikes. ABC News senior White House correspondent Selena Wang on the American airstrikes.
28: The U.S. military says this was in retaliation to Iran firing on a cargo ship trying to cross the Strait of Hormuz just 24 hours earlier. President Trump called that attack a foolish violation of our ceasefire agreement. He claims Iran shot at least four attack drones at ships in the strait, with one of them hitting the upper deck of a large cargo ship and the U.S. knocking the other three down.
27: What's called a framework agreement has been signed in Washington by Israeli and Lebanese officials, described as a first step toward peace following months of attacks between Israel and the Lebanese militant group Hezbollah. But that Iranian-backed group is not a party to the deal and says it rejects it. Hot, dry, and windy conditions are fueling a fast-moving wildfire in Utah, forcing the governor to declare an emergency and restrict fireworks. ABC's Melissa Don.
29: Utah declaring a state of emergency as the National Weather Service calls it a particularly dangerous situation. At least a dozen new fires erupting in the state in just 24 hours, forcing evacuations for several new counties.
27: At Miami International Airport, an American Airlines flight aborted takeoff after a business jet entered the same runway last evening.
0: Just told me to cross the runway, sir.
10: No, we set a Amerijet 461.
27: That from liveatc.com. A close call at Newark Airport yesterday is being investigated. United pilot called the control tower on landing to say that the jetliner almost hit a drone. Another pilot reported seeing the small drone as well. Another long-range air attack by Ukrainian drones hitting a major industrial facility in the Russian city of Volgograd, says Ukrainian President Zelensky. 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
1: It's 8:02 on Saturday morning, June 27, 73 degrees. Showers moving out of the area for the moment. Storm possible later today with highs around 80. Good morning, I'm Ian Crawford. Top local story we're following this hour. Virginia wants to wait a little longer before increasing the score that school kids need to pass state standardized tests. WTOP's Scott Gelman tells us critics are worried about the impact that would have on students.
11: The new proposal would delay increasing the scores needed to pass reading and math tests by 2 years.
12: This is an important commitment to our students and their families, right? If students meet that bar, that they are truly prepared to be successful.
11: That's State Superintendent Jenna Conway. But the plan that's already in place calls for gradually increasing the scores over 4 years, starting this fall.
13: I feel like there needs to be a sense of urgency here. The purpose of this is to bring transparency for parents.
11: Critics of the current approach worry it'll overwhelm teachers and lower graduation rates. Advocates like State Board Member Bill Hansen want to stay on track.
13: I feel like a lot of this whole conversation that we've got going on right now is about the systems. It's about the process. It's not about kids. It's not about the sense of urgency.
11: A report found that elementary school overall scores would drop an average of 8.5 points if the State Board of Education signs off on the delay. Scott Gelman, WTOP News.
1: It's 8:03. D.C. police have made an arrest in a mass shooting nearly 6 years ago that left one man dead and 8 others injured. Officers were called to 14th Street Northwest on the afternoon of July 19th, 2020, found 9 people shot, victims all taken to the hospital, but 28-year-old Devin Peterson later died of his injuries. Investigators say the case remained open for years until a D.C. Superior Court indictment was issued this month. On Thursday, police arrested 26-year-old Jaden Smith of Hyattsville in connection with the shooting spree. He is now charged with first-degree murder while armed. People in Southwest Arlington are frustrated after their cars have become the targets of vandalism. Ashley Savage with the Arlington County Police Department tells NBC4 the damage last week in one Arlington neighborhood.
14: We've had 3 incidents in the Arlington Mill neighborhood over about the last week in which suspects broke the window to about 35 vehicles parked in the neighborhood.
1: Police say it doesn't appear anything valuable was stolen from the cars, but resident Jose Santos told NBC4 that peace of mind in the neighborhood is gone.
15: You know, they put up signs inside all the buildings right now trying to tell people, hey, leave your belongings at home.
1: Police have increased patrols in the area, but no one's been caught yet. We are about a week away. In fact, we are exactly a week away from the big 4th of July holiday, and fireworks will be popping in neighborhoods throughout the region. They are fun to watch, but your pets absolutely hate the noise. One local vet tells WTOP's Kate Ryan there are a number of things that pet owners can do in the days leading up to and on the 4th of July to help your pets stay calm.
8: Dr. Janine Calabro, the medical director at VetGR, says dogs that are made anxious by the noise from fireworks are helped by how you react.
16: If we're getting real riled up and upregulated and stressed in the process of trying to calm them down, it may have the opposite effect.
8: So try being boring.
16: Really building on consistent positive interactions, predictability, trying to keep routines as similar as possible, trying to keep things consistent around the house can be helpful.
8: Pets may find more comfort by retreating to a crate, the bathroom, or other quiet space. And Dr. Calabro says long-term, training coupled with working with your vet to find a solution that may include medications could be the right solution. Kate Ryan, WTOP News.
1: As Pride Month comes to an end, students across the DMV gathered in Old Town Alexandria for a rite of passage. Safe Space Nova's annual Pride Prom at the Torpedo Factory Art Center. WTOP's Jimmy Alexander talked to promgoers about how needed the prom is.
19: As we see suicide rates going up, we see a lot of attacks from the federal government, so we need to make sure that the kids know that they're not alone.
20: Drag performer Kirby played the saxophone during the prom.
19: Gay people are born everywhere. I'm from Alabama. I was the only one in my town, and I felt it.
30: Public school proms don't feel very safe for queer kids.
20: 16-year-old Anik Davis is one of the student organizers.
0: Bullying, a lot of homophobia. So having these places kind of helps the queer people feel a lot more safe.
20: Now, 14-year-old Milo Gutierrez seems to be enjoying his first Pride prom.
0: You get to hang out, dance with others, get to get prizes, snacks, all that.
20: So it's like any other prom?
0: Yeah, except for Pride people.
20: From Old Town Alexandria, Jimmy Alexander, WTOP News.
1: 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Just ahead,
2: 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I'm John Werdahl.
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1: Traffic and weather on WTOP with Steve Dresner.
17: Maryland, Montgomery County, we've been dealing with the incident on the inner loop after the 270 spur. It's a jackknife tractor trailer. Heavy tows are now on the scene, but we still have a single left lane getting it by the crash activity. Delays back to River Road. Now, in Montgomery County, Bethesda area, southbound 270 local lanes before the Montrose Road exit. Crash has only a single left lane getting it by with minor delays. Annapolis area, westbound Route 50, just as you cross over the Severn, we do have a crash. Single left lane gets you by. It is in the clearing stages. We do see delays over on the westbound side, along with minor eastbound rubbernecking delays. Are you selling your car? Well, watch out for those fake payments, unsafe meetups, and less haggling. 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I'm Steve Dresner. Your next traffic report coming up in less than 10 minutes.
1: And your forecast from AccuWeather, meteorologist Matt Rindy.
18: It is going to be fairly cloudy today. It won't be as warm, but on the humid side with some showers and a thunderstorm, high climbing up to 79. Thunderstorm could last into this evening. Otherwise, tonight, mostly cloudy and humid, low down to 71. Some sunshine tomorrow, a thunderstorm around on the humid side with a high up to 84, and a little bit warmer on Monday with partly sunny skies and a high of 87. Partly sunny and hot on Tuesday, high 92. For WTOP, I'm meteorologist Matt Rindy.
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2: In its first ever report on workplace culture, Hilton found many of you would like a mentor at work. Almost three quarters of workers say mentorships are important. Hilton's Laura Fuentes.
23: We saw that people are looking for mentorship and learning from others, that it's multidirectional.
2: She's the chief human resources officer at the McLane Company.
23: So just as much as the young analyst is seeking guidance and wisdom from the most experienced leader on the team, those senior leaders are also looking to the younger generation.
2: Especially for staying up to speed on trends.
23: to stay connected to consumer trends, to technology. These are digital native workers that know AI and are more fluent in some of these spaces and perhaps more experienced workers.
2: What's more, the Hilton survey found 77% believe having a mentor improves their happiness at work. John Werdock, WTOP News.
1: Just ahead, Supergirl flies into theaters this weekend, but does she land with a thud? A review from Kuya P of Nerds Rule the World next. It's 8:12.
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1: 8:14. Glad to spend some of a Saturday morning with you. I'm Ian Crawford. She was in the last Superman movie for just a brief moment.
28: I'm worried you're not going to find your people.
29: Yeah, well, that's the thing, Clark. I have no people.
1: Now Supergirl has a film all to herself. Kuya P, host of Nerds Rule the World, the host of that podcast, joined WTOP's John and Kristen with his review.
30: Starring Millie Alcock as our Supergirl, a.k.a. Kara Zor-El. We have a solo adventure. We saw her at the end where she gets her dog Crypto back from Superman, and now she's on a bit of a bar popper haul in the universe to just kind of down the times of losing the rest of her world like Superman did. But she's going on a bar crawl. This time around, we have her, you know, as she's doing this, encountering a young girl who lost her whole family, needs her help to kind of get revenge. And something also happens to Crypto. I don't want to say anything about that, but that pushes her a little bit more to assist her and save Crypto, and thus begins our story. Great epic adventure. It's very Guardians of the Galaxy-esque, John, because James Gunn, who produced those films and directed those films, is the big executive producer behind these projects. It's a fun ride. There's a lot of great moments. Again, Millie Alcock is wonderful as Supergirl, but I got left disappointed a little bit, John. I wanted a big kind of an epic, a little bit of a change, but it felt very by the numbers compared to the other superhero films. And so, you know, it's the kind of film that if it's so cookie cutter, you get kind of exhausted with superhero films. But there is a lot to like. Again, she's fantastic. But just for me, the story wasn't as solid as I would like to have been. Oh, and want to give a shout out to Jason Momoa. He plays Lobo that is being introduced into this universe. He's a great character. He's not in there too long, but it's the superhero role that Jason Momoa was always meant to play outside of Aquaman.
31: You also have Lucky Strike that is going to be hitting theaters. Tell us about that one.
30: Starring Scott Eastwood, we're getting a tale of him as a soldier that is behind enemy lines during the Battle of the Bulge. A lot of violent action that I was kind of surprised of. And we just kind of follow this adventure and his real attention to detail as he's encountering some of these people, because a lot of these bad guys are disguising themselves, trying to fake like they're American soldiers in order to take him down. And he's wise to that. But it's a very interesting story. My biggest complaint about this film, I have to say, is I wish it had a bigger budget, because it's trying to do a lot. And it would have been great if they could have had a little bit more bigger set feels and some other scenes to make it even more profound and epic. But overall, great action, fun time. And if you're into history, this will make you want to dive into those history books and learn a little bit more about the Battle of the Bulge.
0: Finally, Angelina Jolie is back on the big screen. Tell us about Couture.
30: It's a very interesting tale. It's trying to do a lot, I have to say, so it kind of left me disappointed. We have Angelina Jolie returning as one of three different stories within this film. She's a fashion film director who's there for Fashion Week in Paris. But while she's prepping for this big shoot, she gets a medical diagnosis which kind of throws her off her entire game and maybe leads to a halt of her production that she has planned for this. And, you know, when you receive something like that, it can hit you hard. And it's very beautiful. The cinematography is great. Great. It's cast well. Just the screenplay doesn't give enough time to everybody to have their story fleshed out. But if you're into fashion, you're going to notice a lot of amazing brands that participated and gave of their spaces. So it's a very fun film for that if you're into fashion. But overall, I just wish the story could have been tighter, but a great performance. I have to say, standout by Angelina Jolie. A lot of what she goes through in regards to her character, she actually went through in real life. And so that struck me and was very profound there as well.
1: Kuya P is host of the Nerds Rule the World podcast. Quick look at the top stories we're working on for you this morning. Fresh drone strikes in the Persian Gulf this morning after yesterday's U.S. airstrikes on Iran. Search and rescue efforts in Venezuela go multinational after Wednesday's twin earthquakes. The death toll now over 900. Keep it here for full details on these stories in the minutes ahead. 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Traffic and weather on WTOP and Steve Dresner.
17: Maryland, Montgomery County over on the inner loop of the Capitol Beltway after the 270 spur. Well, we've been dealing with a longstanding crash involving a jackknife tractor trailer. Heavy tows are currently on the scene. Single left lane gets you by. We're seeing delays all the way back to the River Road area over on the inner loop side. Staying in Montgomery County, southbound 270 local lanes near Montrose, crash activity cleared. Annapolis area, westbound Route 50, just after you cross over the Severn, the crash activity all moved to the right shoulder. Main travel lanes are open with decreased delays. At the Chesapeake Bay Bridge, we currently have two lanes open eastbound. Two to the right get you over the westbound span with no delays in either direction. 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I'm Steve Dresner. Your next traffic report coming up in less than 10 minutes.
1: And the forecast from AccuWeather meteorologist Matt Rindy.
18: It is going to be a fairly cloudy day. Not as warm, but still on the humid side. And from that, we could see a couple of showers and a thunderstorm while a high up to 79. Thunderstorm activity could last into the evening. Otherwise, tonight, mostly cloudy and humid with a low down to 71. Some sunshine around tomorrow. Still a thunderstorm in the area, mainly during the afternoon. Still humid with a high up to 84. Then warmer on Monday with partly sunny skies. We'll have a high bumping up to 87. And then partly sunny, hot, and humid on Tuesday with a high moving up to 92. And then Wednesday it is going to be very hot with some clouds building. We may see an afternoon thunderstorm. High for the day, 99. For WTOP, I'm meteorologist Matt Rindy.
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12: It's 8:22. Now it's time for the WTOP Mystery Newsmaker Contest. We'll play the voice of someone you've heard in the news this week on WTOP. Be the first caller at 855-885-1035 to correctly identify the mystery newsmaker and win a pair of tickets to see James Taylor at Wolf Trap on September 2nd. 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
13: So I thought I owed it to my constituents and very frankly to myself to say, okay, it's time to leave. It was time. It was the right time.
12: It's 8:23. Many of us buy our family vehicles based on how they do in crash tests. A group that has conducted three decades of those tests on passenger vehicles, now working to make work trucks and cargo vans more safe for those who drive for a living. Details from WTOP's Neil Augenstein.
8: Every day you see these commercial vehicles on the streets and in your neighborhood.
14: Those vehicles that are purpose-built, like cargo vans, built for use by contractors, utility, or for last mile delivery.
8: David Kidd with the Insurance Institute for Highway Safety. The group has done its first safety tests of commercial vehicles. He was surprised by the lack of basic safety equipment.
14: You have airbags being required in vehicles that you and I buy, but those aren't necessarily required for larger vehicles.
8: He says the cab of a truck is different than where you sit in a sedan.
14: And part of the challenge is these vehicles are built differently. They're typically built for certain uses or vocations.
8: So something like a step van, which lets an employee get in and out of the truck quickly, doesn't have the same safe environment. The group is hoping its truck safety ratings will get fleet operators to insist on safety improvements to avoid and survive crashes. Neil Augenstein, WTOP News.
12: Nike has developed a fabric called AeroFit. They say it's more breathable and handles moisture better than old jerseys. It's getting a workout at this year's FIFA Men's Cup, says WTOP Steve Karish.
15: We have thermal chambers right here, so we can emulate any conditions around the world to test at a stitch level, at a really microscopic level, the performance of AeroFit.
16: Phil McCartney is Nike's chief innovation, design, and product officer. And as proud of the new technology as he is, he knows that design is just as important.
15: So we also want to make sure that, especially in an event like the World Cup, we really play into national pride. You know, when you look at the detail, you can see the flag on the home kits, obviously the badge, really important for the Federation, and then all the graphic detail.
16: Of course, the American jerseys show a waving flag. Canada's has the maple leaf. France's jersey is Statue of Liberty green with 2 stars representing their 2 previous World Cup victories. Steve Karish, WTOP News.
12: Sports on WTOP brought to you by Amentum, delivering advanced solutions for space and defense. And here's Rob Woodfork.
19: When last we saw the Nationals and Mystics, both suffered come-from-ahead losses at home and both went on the road and fell below 500. The Nats snapped their historic string of 3 straight losses on 9th-inning home runs by losing wire-to-wire 3-1 in Baltimore. The bullpen played much better, Blake Butera, but that offense.
20: I think pitchers are right now attacking us. They're getting ahead, and I think that
2: that we need to get back to our approach of if that's the way that pitchers are going to attack us, jumping on that first pitch.
0: Yeah, their only score was on a K-Bear Ruiz RBI single in the fifth, one of only two hits with runners in scoring position on the night. They'll try to snap their four-game slide at 7:05. The Mystics, 2 days after blowing a 12-point lead in defeat, erased a 12-point deficit in Connecticut, only to see the WNBA's worst team pull away for a 68-57 victory on the strength of 22 points off 22 Mystics turnovers. This on a night where nothing seemed to go in the basket for now 8-9 Washington. The Sticks return to D.C. for a four-game homestand starting Sunday against expansion Portland. The Capitals used the 18th overall pick in the NHL draft on burly teenage center Oliver Savanto, a pick ESPN's Emily Kaplan sure seemed to love.
5: The one thing that they need the most is D, but Ross Mahoney said they're not going to force it. They obviously took the best player they felt was available, and I think that this guy's going to be a star.
0: A bona fide star at ESPN is officially done. Friday marked the final SportsCenter appearance by Linda Cohn after 34 years and a record 5,500-plus editions of the ESPN staple. Rob Woodfork, WTOP Sports.
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7: Innovation has shaped America for 250 years, and Window Nation is proud to spotlight important moments that impact one key symbol of the American dream. Homeownership.
9: In the 1960s, a Maryland developer set out to build a better American city, one that welcomed all people.
20: Though there are other planned communities in America, this is probably the best example of one.
9: Columbia endures as a lasting model of urban planning. Aaron Berry with the Columbia, Maryland Archive said James Rouse consulted with experts in diverse fields, including transportation, religion, and education. From the start, he insisted the city be desegregated before federal law required it.
20: He wanted all people of all backgrounds, all means, all races, all religions to have a place here in this community. He was just a human being who wanted better for the people of America. I think that that's kind of rare to find, somebody who talks the talk but also walks the walk.
9: Columbia continues earning national praise. This year, WalletHub ranked it the 13th happiest city to live in the U.S. after three straight years in the top 10.
20: This community is still here. It's still thriving. It's still trying. The people are passionate that live here. Just the simple fact that people still want to live here is a success.
9: Lynn Bowie, WTOP News.
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17: Topping our traffic headlines, we go to Maryland and Montgomery County. Backed up on the inner loop of the Capitol Beltway after the 270 spur, jackknife tractor trailer still has a single left lane getting you by. We're seeing delays now back to the River Road area. Outer loop lanes not affected. We're all clear on the outer loop. Also, a good ride on the Beltway over in Prince George's County. Annapolis area westbound Route 50 after the sever. Crash activity now contained to the right shoulder with the main travel lanes open with no delays. 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I'm Steve Dresner. Your next traffic report coming up in less than 10 minutes.
12: Cloudy, muggy, a chance of showers and storms most of the day. High temperatures around 80. It's 74 degrees in Friendship Heights at 8:30.
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12: Good morning, I'm Ian Crawford. Pablo Rocco is our producer. Top story we're following for you this morning. The UK military says a tanker was struck by a projectile in the Strait of Hormuz today, and Bahrain has accused Iran of launching a new drone attack on that island nation. The U.S. Navy also says a route near Oman through the Strait of Hormuz is expanding to allow both inbound and outbound traffic. It all comes a day after the U.S. hit Iran with airstrikes in response to what American commanders say was an Iranian drone that hit a cargo ship in the Strait of Hormuz 10 days after both sides agreed to a memorandum of understanding.
1: The airstrikes lasted about 1 hour. Four targets were struck. A senior U.S. official tells me six U.S. warplanes were involved in the strikes. The targets were along the Iranian coast, bordering the Strait of Hormuz and Keshem Island. In what was said to be a post from Iranian broadcasting, Iran has repeatedly stated that the situation in the Strait of Hormuz will not return to what it was before the U.S. attack on Iran. Any transit through the strait must follow the routes announced by Iran. Otherwise, the security of vessels cannot be guaranteed. But Iran's state-run media Fars News Agency says those threats of escalation are fake.
12: That's Fox's Jennifer Griffin. Vice President Vance claimed that Iranians should pick up the phone if they have disagreements about the memorandum and that violence will be met with violence. Meantime, Secretary of State Rubio has joined Israel and Lebanon's ambassadors to the United States to announce a framework agreement described as a first step toward peace. This follows months of conflict between Israel and the Lebanese militant group Hezbollah. The agreement does not include Hezbollah and prompted one of the group's officials to warn of civil war. The State Department says the framework establishes a process to dismantle Hezbollah and for Lebanon to regain territory that was taken by Israeli forces. Now to the devastation in Venezuela after this week's twin earthquakes. The death toll has climbed to at least 920 so far, and rescue workers from around the world have joined local residents, battling time and shifting rubble to find more survivors in the massive quake.
18: The coastal city of La Guaira hit hardest, building after building flattened. This woman, who says she has multiple family members trapped under the rubble, begging for more help from the government, saying human strength is not enough. They need heavy equipment to help them with the search.
12: That is ABC's Lauren Glassberg. Here at home, the House Speaker and the House's top Democrat are ratcheting up the political rhetoric ahead of the midterm elections, warning of terrible consequences for their supporters if they don't win. WTOP's Mitchell Miller has more today on the Hill.
21: House Minority Leader Hakeem Jeffries and other Democrats are warning that President Trump will stop at nothing to make sure Republicans in Congress remain in power.
22: He will use every weapon at his disposal connected to the federal government to sow distrust and destroy the integrity of our elections.
21: Democrats are pushing back on the president's various plans, including efforts to reduce mail-in voting. For his part, House Speaker Mike Johnson this week told supporters at the Faith and Freedom Coalition's annual conference in D.C. that Democrats, if they flip the House, will initiate a wide range of baseless investigations of Republicans.
23: Half of you in this room will be targeted. I run the protection program. I'll take care of you, okay? We're going to win the midterm, okay? All right?
21: On Capitol Hill, Mitchell Miller, WTOP News.
12: Meantime, News Nation's Libby Dean reports that President Trump is calling on House Republicans to unify and stop grandstanding his term after a group of hardline conservatives brought most House activity to a halt this week over the so-called Save America Act.
24: That post from the president coming after a meeting here at the White House with House Speaker Mike Johnson, who says that President Trump does not want to see any of these congressional blockades that we're seeing, but we're unlikely to see any real movement here until the Senate returns, and that's not happening until mid-July. President Trump was inside the Rose Garden hosting the Center for Farmers and telling them that relief is coming.
25: We also called on Congress to pass a supplemental funding bill. We're going to be getting an $11 billion payment in relief to our farmers.
12: It's 8:35. The Trump administration is placing stricter regulations on another AI company. OpenAI said Friday that the government will initially approve who gets access to its latest artificial intelligence model, labeled as various versions of GPT 5.6. Washington Post tech reporter Garrett Devinick explains how this is a departure from what was expected when Trump came into office.
27: Trump came into office saying, I'm going to get rid of all the regulation on the tech companies. Biden, who had quite, you know, light touch regulation on AI, was beginning to form some AI regulations. Trump came in and said, we're over that. We're getting rid of it. I'm repealing everything Biden did. But now we are here, you know, not even halfway through the term. And Trump and his administration have actually moved to very strictly regulate AI. They're stopping U.S. companies from putting out the technology that they want to put out. And so we've had a major flip in terms of how this government approaches AI regulation.
12: Earlier this month, Anthropic, the makers of the Claude chat chatbot was told by the government to disable its newest AI models, citing national security concerns. Coming up on WTOP and Money News,
3: 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I'm John Werdock.
12: And then thousands across the country expected to exercise their right to protest this Saturday before the 4th of July. It's 8:36.
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2: Let's head back to Maryland and Montgomery County. Inner loop of the Capitol Beltway after the 270 spur. Jackknife tractor trailer in the clearing stages. We have a couple of heavy tows on the scene. Unfortunately, it's still a single left lane getting by. We're seeing delays back to the area of River Road. In Virginia, good to go on the Beltway in both directions. Starting to see a bit of a delay southbound 95 Lorton over the Occoquan, past the long-term road work near 123. Once you get past the area of Potomac Mills, all clear down to the Fredericksburg area. In the district, the volume is picked up southbound DC 295, Burroughs up to East Capitol Street. Good to go on the 395, 695 freeway. No major issues we can find over on I-295. We do have the National Capitol Barbecue Battle going on all weekend. Various closures along Pennsylvania and Constitution, and of course, the long-standing closures for the Great American State Fair. All the list of the closures for the weekend and the fair can be found over at WTOP.com. When traffic slows you down, pain can make the ride feel even longer. And with just one pill, Ali provides up to 12 hours of pain relief, saying put that pain in the rearview mirror. Use Aleve only as directed. I'm Steve Dresner, your next traffic report coming up in less than 10 minutes.
1: 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Here's AccuWeather meteorologist Matt Rindy.
3: We will have plenty of clouds here today. It won't be as warm, but on the humid side with a couple of showers and a thunderstorm high 79. Still thunderstorm around this evening, otherwise mostly cloudy and humid, low down to 71. Some sunshine tomorrow. So on the humid side still with a thunderstorm, we'll have a high of 84 and partly sunny on Monday with a high of 87. Partly sunny and hot on Tuesday, high climbing up to 92. For WTOP, I'm meteorologist Matt Rindy.
1: Leesburg, 72 degrees. It is 74 in Bowie, 75 in Georgetown at 840. 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
5: 84% of cardholders who asked their issuer for a lower interest rate on one of their credit cards in the past year were successful.
4: Matt Schultz, he's the chief consumer finance analyst at LendingTree.
5: The average reduction that people got was a little over 6 points. So it's basically like if you were able to take a 25% APR credit card and dropping it down below 19. So it's a big deal.
4: And don't think you have to negotiate with your lender when you call. 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John Wardock, WTOP News.
1: And congratulations to Brendan from Glenwood. Brendan knew that this hour's mystery newsmaker was retiring Maryland Democratic Congressman Steny Hoyer. Brendan just won a pair of tickets to see James Taylor at Wolf Trap on September 7th. Visit WTOP.com, search contests for more information. Extreme childhood obesity is being cited in the case of against a pair of Michigan parents, arrested this week on second-degree murder charges. Genesee County Prosecutor David Layton claims the mother and father let their child die without seeking any pediatric care, but actually paid for veterinary services for their family dog on the day their son died.
6: I can't think of what else this is other than extraordinary, terrible neglect. And to me, that's willful and wanton misconduct, which is second-degree murder.
1: Prosecutors say 7-year-old Casper O'Brien weighed over 250 pounds when he died last November. Damian O'Brien and his wife Jessica due back in court next month. Their 5-year-old, also living in the home, described the house as having no working toilet. A week before the nation marks its 250th birthday, thousands of protesters expected to take to the streets across the country.
7: Demonstrations are planned in more than 100 cities and towns across the U.S. It's being organized by the group All of Us 250 in states including Texas, New York, Florida, Arizona, Louisiana, North

0: Carolina, Illinois, and more. The group says the goal is to protest, quote, whitewashed celebrations of the 250th birthday of the country, instead pushing for, quote, a place where freedom and equality are for all. There will be rallies, marches, and demonstrations, but the group stresses that they should be peaceful and no violence of any kind will be tolerated. All of Us 250 is partnering with other groups, including 5051 and the Women's March for the Day of Protest. In New York, Tanya J. Powers, Fox News.
1: Just ahead, Virginia voters will have the last word on funding for new school construction projects across the Commonwealth. A closer look with our Scott Gelman just ahead. More news in 90 seconds.
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1: 8:45. Glad we could get together on Sunday morning. I'm Ian Crawford. Counties all across Virginia may be able to secure more cash for cool school construction projects as part of the Commonwealth's recently passed state budget. It gives local governments the ability to boost their sales tax as long as voters sign off on the idea. WTOP Scott Gelman has been following the state budget talks. He joined Sean and Ann to explain.
12: We're essentially looking at this plan that would allow for local jurisdictions to adopt up to a 1% additional sales tax. And as you mentioned, voters would have to approve that through a referendum. So if it stops with voters and they say no, this is off the table. But this is all about a new way to create funding for school construction and renovation projects. And it's particularly significant in this moment in Virginia, where many of the Northern Virginia school districts have long backlogs and queues of school buildings that they say are aging, and that they simply just don't have all of the funds to be able to complete all of these projects at one time, or even in a timely manner by a certain deadline in some cases. And so this is one way that the state is giving these localities the opportunity to maybe get creative, get a little bit more money, and be able to fix up or build some of those new school buildings.
13: And Scott, money is always the issue when it comes to any budget, school construction, school operating, whatever it is. Do we have any idea how much money can be raised for school construction projects in any of the counties in our listing area?
12: Yeah, we have a little bit of insight, Ann, and it comes from some reporting that the Virginia Mercury did by getting access to some public documents. And we know that 9 areas, and none of these are in Northern Virginia, have already taken the step and have had the authority to implement that 1% sales tax to be able to get more funding for school projects. And what the Mercury reported is that those 9 jurisdictions all over the course of several years accumulated $119 million. Now, Danville was the one that was able to raise the most through that 1% extra sales tax. It was $30 million over a 3-year period. So while in the scope of school budgets, billions and billions of dollars, that might not seem like a lot, again, perhaps it's enough to be able to move the needle and get some of these projects done a little bit faster.
14: I guess one of the questions here is, will this concept stay in the budget now that lawmakers have to go vote on a budget again?
12: Sean, it seems like we're really going in circles as it relates to the Virginia budget and the ongoing talks, and then it was approved by the General Assembly. Now Governor Abigail Spanberger is making some changes, and then there's going to be a special session expected to be held next week where lawmakers are going to have to go through this process all again. But it seems like because this plan to allow the extra 1% sales tax to be put before voters was in that initial budget that both the House of Delegates and State Senate passed, it seems likely that this is expected to be in the package again. But as with anything in politics, you have to wait and see. There is, though, a lot of support for this because, again, it is going to ultimately help schools be able to have some more money if voters approve it to be able to address the school construction and backlog concerns.
1: That's WTOP Scott Gelman. Top stories we're working on for you this morning. There is an effort in Virginia to delay a plan to increase the passing score for the state's standardized tests. And how to keep your pet calm ahead of the tidal wave of fireworks that'll be going off over the next week and into next weekend. Keep it here for full details on these stories in the minutes ahead. 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We visit the traffic center and Steve Dresner.
15: Maryland, Montgomery County over on the inner loop of the Capitol Beltway after the 270 spur. Jackknife tractor trailer currently in the clearing stages. Heavy tows are currently on the scene. We're still finding a single left lane getting it by, and unfortunately, delays reach all the way back to the Clara Barton Parkway on the inner loop in Montgomery County. We're doing fine in both directions over on the Capitol Beltway in Prince George's County. Does look like the mobile work crew was set up along the southbound side of the BW Parkway. They're down near 197. Unfortunately, delays reach all the way back to Route 32 and just minor delays over on the northbound side. In the district, getting a bit slow, southbound DC 295, bedding up to East Capitol Street. That's all volume related. Good to go on the 395, 695 freeway. No current issues along I-295 or inside the 3rd Street Tunnel. 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For more information, visit FCU.org. I'm Steve Dresner. Your next traffic report coming up in less than 10 minutes.
1: Now the forecast and AccuWeather meteorologist Matt Rindy.
16: A system moving through the area is going to lead to a lot of clouds, but it won't be as warm as a result of that cloudiness, but still on the humid side with a couple of showers and a thunderstorm. We'll have a high climbing up to 79. That activity could last into this evening. Otherwise, tonight it is going to be mostly cloudy and humid with a low down to 71. Tomorrow we'll have some sunshine and it's still going to be on the humid side, and from that we could see a thunderstorm or two with a high climbing up to 84. And partly sunny on Monday, it's going to be warmer and humid with a high up to 87. And then on Tuesday, partly sunny, hot, and humid. We'll have a high climbing up to 92, but that humidity is going to make it feel like the mid to upper 90s, and very hot on Wednesday with a high of 99. For WTOP, I'm meteorologist Matt Rindy.
1: A stray shower here and there, but the big stuff staying to the north and south of us. It is 74 in Fort Washington, 73 in Rockville, 74 in Ashburn. 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
1: Just ahead, there was another scare that racked Cold War D.C. during the Red Scare of the 50s. More news in 60 seconds.
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1: It's 8:53. Growing up, we all learned about the Red Scare during the early days of the Cold War in the 1950s. But have you ever heard of the Lavender Scare that was going on roughly about the same time? WTOP's Luke Luker tells us about this persecution of gay and lesbian workers within the federal government.
21: The Lavender Scare was a moral panic that develops during the Cold War as adjunct to the Red Scare.
22: It led to an executive order from President Dwight Eisenhower.
21: One of the first things he did when he was elected, after winning office on the slogan, let's clean house, right? Let's get rid of all of these undesirable people that the Democrats had brought to Washington, communists, homosexuals.
22: David Johnson, a history professor at the University of South Florida and writer of The Lavender Scare, the Cold War persecution of gays and lesbians in the federal government, estimates that between 5,000 and 10,000 and gay and lesbian workers lost their jobs. The reason? They thought they would be easier to blackmail for information.
21: All the threats to American intelligence since the beginning, not a single one has involved homosexual blackmail.
22: Still, it took quite a long time before official policies were reversed.
21: In the 1970s, overturns that. But it lasts for another 20 years, higher security positions. So in the State Department, the CIA, the FBI.
22: WTOP News.
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1: 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Diane Roberts is here. The Nats go splat again.
24: Yeah, we've got good news and bad news.
1: Okay.
24: The good news is there was not a heartbreaking ninth inning collapse.
1: Oh, good heavens.
24: Because they had three of those in a row.
1: Right.
24: We didn't have that this time.
1: Good, good.
24: Bad news is still lost.
1: Yeah, I know. Yeah, that part I got.
24: Yeah. Never had a lead against the Orioles at Camden Yards. They lose to the team 45 minutes away, 3-1 the final. K-Bert Ruiz was responsible for that run by way of a two-out single, sending home Jacob Young. Manager Blake Butera said pitcher Trevor Rogers beat them.
25: I thought Rogers threw the ball really well for them. I thought there was extra life on his fastball, a little bit more than we expected. He threw the ball very well, and he's a tough lefty for us. I look at it more like a blip, uncharacteristic with the way we've been scoring runs. Expect these guys to be ready to go tomorrow.
24: Okay, and Trevor Rogers that he talked about, Trevor struck out 7, allowed that one earned run on 5 hits, no walks, in 6 1/3. Kobe Mayo was 2 for 4 with 1 RBI and 1 run. Same 2 this evening at 7:05. In their last game, the Mystics blew a 12-point lead. This time they came back from a 12-point deficit, but they couldn't hold it or surpass it, and they couldn't get across the finish line. They lost 68-57 against the expansion Portland Fire, the league's worst team. The NHL draft, the Capitals picking 18th overall.
26: With the 18th selection in the 2026 NHL draft, the Washington Capitals select from Tappara, Finland, Oliver Suvanto.
24: At 6'3", 213 pounds, the forward was the top-ranked international center by NHL Central Scouting. Diane Roberts, WTOP Sports.
1: Thanks, Diane. 8:57.
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1: Steve's got the traffic.
15: Maryland and Montgomery County over on the inner loop of the Capitol Beltway after the 270 spur. Jackknife tractor trailer still has a single left lane getting it by with extensive delays. Do be on the lookout, though, in Prince George's County on the inner loop before you get to 214 Central Avenue. Down tree on the right side, so now it's two to the left getting it by. 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I'm Steve Dresner. Your next traffic report coming up in 10 minutes.
1: The forecast, a thick cloud cover today. Not quite as warm, but very muggy with showers and maybe some thunderstorms late. High temperatures right around 80 degrees. In Friendship Heights, clouds 74 degrees.
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1: Good morning, I'm Ian Crawford. Coming up,
5: there's a push to delay a plan increasing the passing score on Virginia's standardized tests. I'm Scott Gelman.
1: D.C. police have arrested a suspect in a two-year-old murder in Northeast. Police are looking for whoever threw fireworks into a family movie night at a local park.
6: Does your pet fret over fireworks? Some tips from a veterinarian. I'm Kate Ryan.
8: Where everybody is a queen or a king or royalty.
9: Now that's a pride prom. I'm Jimmy Alexander.
1: Orioles beat the Nats. Nats are now losers of four straight. It's 9 o'clock.
16: From ABC News, I'm Chuck Severson. President Trump and Iran accusing each other of breaking their agreements, leading to new air attacks between the two. Iranian drones attacked Bahrain, where the U.S. Navy 5th Fleet is stationed. And the British military says an oil tanker in the Strait of Hormuz was attacked. Disputes between the U.S. and Iran on reopening the Strait of Hormuz continue, even after both signed that interim so-called memo, which spells out terms. ABC News senior White House correspondent Selena Wang.
28: In that deal, Iran promises to reopen the strait, but instead, it's been trying to control it, warning ships they could be in danger if they pass the strait without Iran's permission. Iran also says it plans to charge ships a fee to pass, but the Trump administration says that's unacceptable. And here's the bigger picture in all of this. Before the war, one-fifth of the world's energy supply transited through the strait, but this latest incident shows just how tough it's going to be for traffic to get back to normal levels.
16: Signed in Washington by two parties who are not at war is what's called a framework agreement between Israel and Lebanon, described as a first step toward peace following months of attacks between Israel and the Lebanese militant group Hezbollah. Ambassador Yehiel Leiter, the Israeli ambassador to the U.S. in Washington.
29: This will be a staged and performance-based move forward. To the degree that Lebanese army performs in dismantling and disarming Hezbollah.
16: But that Iranian-backed group is not a party to the deal and says it rejects it. Hot, dry, and windy conditions are fueling a fast-moving wildfire in Utah, forcing the governor to declare an emergency and restrict fireworks. At least a dozen new fires erupting in the state in just 24 hours, forcing evacuations. Amid the devastation from deadly earthquakes in Venezuela, the U.S. launching three urban search and rescue teams to join the mission. 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
1: It's 9:02. Good Saturday morning to you. It's June 27th. Cloudy today. Not quite as warm, but extremely humid. A couple of showers and thunderstorms likely later on.
2: We expect a high temperature near 80, 74 degrees right now in Washington. Good morning. I'm Alan Etter. The top local stories we're following right now. Virginia leaders want to wait a little bit longer before increasing the minimum score needed to pass the state's standardized tests. Here's WTOP's Scott Gelman.
5: The current plan was put in place by former Governor Glenn Youngkin's administration. Starting this fall, it will gradually increase the passing score for reading and math tests over the next 4 years. But a new proposal is calling for a 2-year delay before changes are made.
7: We are not comfortable with our cut scores being the lowest in the nation.
5: That's State Superintendent Jenna Conway. Supporters say a slower approach will make the process less overwhelming for teachers. But critics are arguing it's keeping lower expectations in place.
11: There's a million things that aren't going to be ready, and we have to go anyway.
5: If the State Board of Education okays the plan, a report found elementary school overall scores would drop an average of 8.5 points. State Board Member Amber Northern.
11: I just feel like we're doing a great disservice to our kids by not continuing on with the phase in path.
5: Scott Gelman, WTOP News.
2: D.C. police have arrested a suspect in a 2024 shooting in Northeast that killed one man and left two others critically injured. That crime happened on North Capitol Street on Valentine's Day 2 years ago. The officers found two men suffering from gunshot wounds at that location. One person was inside a business. Another one was outside. A third victim later showed up at a hospital. 26-year-old Malin Nurse of Upper Marlboro died from his injuries. After an investigation, 23-year-old Charlie Laster of Capitol Heights has been arrested, now charged with first-degree murder while armed. After an outdoor family movie night in Eckington this week was interrupted by lit fireworks being thrown into the crowd, one of the moviegoers is now describing what happened. People gathered to watch Jurassic Park at Alethea Tanner Park. A man named Josh was one of those movie watchers and told NBC4 what happened.
12: All of a sudden, the fireworks starts going off, and it's this 3-foot-long Roman candle with maybe 8 fireworks inside of it. It starts going off. I hear one explode just behind me to the right, and then one just behind me to the left. It was really scary.
2: He grabbed the firework and threw it into a retaining wall.
12: Honestly, I was a Boy Scout, and it's the Boy Scouts that really taught me that, you know, you act, you stand up and you protect others.
2: MPD continues its investigation. For some pet owners, the 4th of July is truly a mixed bag. Fun for those who enjoy fireworks, but misery for frightened pets. WTOP's Kate Ryan talked to a vet about ways to ease the situation for your pet.
6: Dr. Janine Calabro, medical director with VetGR for Pets, says many pets find fireworks scary.
13: Dogs are probably the most common pets in which we would see some of these problems.
6: That can manifest as trembling, panting heavily, pacing, and hiding. Calabro says start by checking in with your vet for any underlying problems.
13: Like musculoskeletal pain or something like that. So if they hear a noise, they move suddenly, but my hip also hurts, then all of a sudden that situation is much worse for them.
6: Because they may have built an association with the loud noises from fireworks. Thinking about gummies, Calabro says, again, check in with a vet first because some may have additives that can make your dog sick. A multi-pronged approach of training and some vet-prescribed medication may ultimately help. Kate Ryan, WTOP News.
2: High school students from around the DMV spent the last Friday night of Pride Month at Safe Space Nova's annual Pride Prom at the Torpedo Factory Art Center in Old Town Alexandria. Here's WTOP's Jimmy Alexander.
14: Here we have our quiet room with games and books.
17: Jordan Costin Sumter, founder of Safe Space Nova, the host of the Pride Prom.
14: We have drag performances, we have a DJ, it's a really good time. Food as well.
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2: We have traffic and weather together on WTOP every 10 minutes. We're going to start out right now. Steve Dresner's in the WTOP Traffic Center.
21: Maryland, Montgomery County, extensive delays on the inner loop of the Capitol Beltway. As you pass the 270 spur, we're dealing with a cleanup from an earlier jackknife tractor trailer. It's a pretty sophisticated, all heavy rigging project to clear up this incident. It's only a single left lane getting it by. They're doing pretty good job trying to upright the vehicle, but again, delays her back to the area of the Claire Barton Parkway on the inner loop in Montgomery County. Let's head to the inner loop in Prince George's County. Do be careful. Just before 214 Central Avenue, we have a downed tree on the right side of the roadway. Two to the left gets you by with minor delays. The mobile work room has a bit of a delay now, southbound on the BW Parkway. This is in the area of 197. It's going to be slow from 198 all the way down to the Capitol Beltway. No current problems along the 95 corridor. Good to go on 270. Route 50 uneventful. From the Beltway out to the Chesapeake Bay Bridge, currently we have two lanes open eastbound. Two to the right get you over the westbound span with no delays in either direction. 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I'm Steve Dresner. Your next traffic report coming up in less than 10 minutes.
2: Waiting on the rain to arrive here in the DMV. Let's get the latest on the forecast now from meteorologist Matt Rindy.
16: A system moving through the area is going to lead to a lot of clouds, but it won't be as warm as a result of that cloudiness, but still on the humid side with a couple of showers and a thunderstorm. We'll have a high climbing up to 79. That activity could last into this evening. Otherwise, tonight it is going to be mostly cloudy and humid with a low down to 71. Tomorrow we'll have some sunshine. It is still going to be on the humid side. And from that, we could see a thunderstorm or two with a high climbing up to 84. And partly sunny on Monday. It's going to be warmer and humid with a high up to 87. And then on Tuesday, partly sunny, hot, and humid. We'll have a high climbing up to 92, but that humidity is going to make it feel like the mid to upper 90s. And very hot on Wednesday with a high of 99. For WTOP, I'm meteorologist Matt Rindy.
2: 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We have money news now on WTOP with John Wardock.
20: In its first ever report on workplace culture, Hilton found many of you would like a mentor at work. Almost three quarters of workers say mentorships are important. Hilton's Laura Fuentes.
22: We saw that people are looking for mentorship and learning from others, that it's multidirectional.
20: She's the chief human resources officer at the McLean Company.
22: So just as much as the young analyst is seeking guidance and wisdom from the most experienced leader on the team, those senior leaders are also looking to the younger generation.
20: Especially for staying up to speed on trends.
22: To stay connected to consumer trends, to technology. These are digital native workers that know AI and are more fluent in some of these spaces and perhaps more experienced workers.
20: What's more, the Hilton survey found 77% believe having a mentor improves their happiness at work. John Wardock, WTOP News.
2: Coming up on WTOP, for many Americans, a college degree takes years of classes and costly tuition, but some students are now earning credits in weeks, even graduating in months. What's behind this so-called degree hacking? A Washington Post reporter put it to the test and shares what he found out next. It's 9:12.
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2: It's 9:14. Good morning. I'm Alan Etter. Thanks for being with us. For many Americans, earning a college degree means years of classes, exams, and tuition bills. But a growing number of students are finding ways to rack up college credits in a matter of weeks, and in some cases, earn degrees in just months. The Washington Post national education reporter Todd Wallach decided to test the system out himself.
26: You know, typically it takes over 4 years to get a bachelor's degree, which is a long time, and they cost tens of thousands of dollars. So students are looking for shortcuts. And one of the shortcuts turns out to be that lots of schools are offering generous transfer policies to let people bring credits in from outside sources. And their online companies, learning platforms like Sophia Learning and Study.com, that are offering classes that they promise are cheap and much faster than traditional classes. And you're right, I took two classes from Sophia Learning, finished in a day. One took a little over an hour, and another on environmental science took 5.5 hours.
27: What kind of education are you getting to earn a college credit in that short of time?
26: I didn't learn very much doing that. The classes are set up without any actual teachers. There's some recorded lectures. There's an online textbook. But with many of the classes, you can just complete some multiple choice questions and pass the course. And the classes are open book. They're unsupervised. So I was just using Control F to scroll through the textbook to find the answers to the test as I went along.
30: Todd, where are you going next? So if you get the credit course, where is it being transferred to? What type of colleges are we talking about here?
26: There's more than 100 schools, generally online schools, that have agreed to take these credits. They include schools like the University of Maine, Presque Isle, University of Maryland Global, University of Massachusetts Global, and they have formal agreements with these platforms to take certain classes. In addition, there are lots of other schools that will consider them on a case-by-case basis, but it's harder to know which schools will accept them beyond the listed partners.
27: Tom, those schools that you mentioned, they are accredited, pretty reputable online universities. So I guess, have you been able to find out why they would accept these credits from outside sources like this? And what are other colleges saying about the quality of education being offered here?
26: Yes, there are a lot of accredited schools. Some are public, some are nonprofit, some are for-profit, that have agreed to accept a certain amount of classes. In some cases, like the University of Maine Presque Isle, they're offering to let people complete 75% of their coursework on these online platforms. Others have lower limits, and there are differences in details and exactly what courses they accept. But they have said they want to help non-traditional students, usually working adults who are juggling jobs and family, help complete their education. And there are more than 40 million people in the U.S. who have started a degree but never finished. And they say this is one way that they're helping people complete their education by finding different ways to recognize their learning or let them complete classes so that they complete their education.
30: That's an astounding number, 75%. So what's in it for these colleges? I know you kind of touched on it, but there's got to be more here.
26: Well, one thing is there's a lot of competition online to get students. When you're local and you're thinking of just going to the community college or a local state college, there aren't that many schools around that where you can get accepted. But if you think about the internet, you can go anywhere in the country easily. So a lot of these online campuses, online programs are competing with lots of other schools that already accept these credits. So that puts pressure on the schools to accept these classes to keep up and to boost their own enrollments.
2: 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Good morning to Steve Dresner in the WTOP Traffic Center.
21: Good morning, Alan Etter. Let's head back to Maryland and Montgomery County. Extensive delays now on the inner loop after the 270 spur. We're dealing with the cleanup from an earlier jackknife tractor trailer. Single left lane does get you by. Delays are all the way back past now the Clara Barton Parkway, but all clear on the outer loop lanes. Prince George's County, be on the lookout on the inner loop just before you get to 214 Central Avenue. Report of a big down tree on the right side of the roadway, currently two to the left, does get you by. In Virginia, good to go on the Beltway, but we're stacked up on the southbound side of 95, beginning in Lorton. It's going to be slow. Over at the Occoquan, plenty of brake lights around the long-term road work project near 123, and expect delays all the way down to Triangle. Once you're south of Triangle, traffic moves pretty much back to speed all the way down to the Fredericksburg area. We are finding delays on the northbound side of 95 from Dale City over at the Occoquan. Once you're north of Newington, all clear to the Springfield Interchange. 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I'm Steve Dresner. Your next traffic report coming up in less than 10 minutes.
2: Get the latest now on our weekend weather forecast from meteorologist Matt Rindy.
16: There will be plenty of clouds around today. It won't be as warm, but it's on the humid side with a couple of showers and a thunderstorm, high climbing up to 79. That could last into this evening. Otherwise, tonight, mostly cloudy and humid with a low of 71. We'll have some sunshine tomorrow. Thunderstorm around, still humid with a high up to 84. And partly sunny on Monday and a little bit warmer in the afternoon with a high of 87, and then partly sunny and hot on Tuesday with a high bumping up to 92. For WTOP, I'm meteorologist Matt Rindy.
2: It is right at the moment 74 degrees outside the WTOP studios, brought to you by Len the Plumber, Heating and Air, trusted same-day service 7 days a week. 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We'll get a closer look at the push to make these vehicles safer coming up. 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
2: It's 9:23. You want your family's car to be as safe as possible. Now the group that's conducted 30 years of crash tests for passenger vehicles wants to make work trucks and cargo vans safer too. WTOP's Neil Augenstein has the story.
11: You see them every day on highways and in neighborhoods talking about commercial vehicles.
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11: David Kidd with the Insurance Institute for Highway Safety. They've done their first tests of commercial vehicles. He says basic safety equipment like airbags isn't required.
12: Same thing with like electronic stability control or even automatic emergency braking to avoid rear end crashes or potentially running over a pedestrian.
11: As for why, he says something like a step van has been designed to let a driver get in and out of the truck quickly.
12: Focus has been on making vehicles that fit a certain purpose, and that has unfortunately been more of a priority than making sure that they're as safe as those vehicles that you and I typically would drive.
11: The insurance group hopes its truck safety ratings will encourage fleet operators to insist on safety improvements to help avoid and survive crashes. Neil Augenstein, WTOP News.
2: As soccer players from around the world have been working hard practicing for the World Cup, Nike's been hard at work making jerseys. More on that now from WTOP's Steve Karish.
13: We all know the world's getting hotter and it's getting wetter. So our players were asking us for moisture management.
14: That's Phil McCartney, the chief innovation, design and product officer for Nike.
13: So we engineered the new kit using the new technology that we call AeroFit to be 240% more breathable.
14: Nike's research facility includes a small soccer field with motion capture imaging technology and temperature-controlled thermal chambers to test the new fabric's breathability and moisture-wicking ability. Of course, performance is only one aspect of the new jerseys.
13: But you also talk to fans. So what does it mean to wear a Uruguay jersey? What does it mean to represent France? What does it mean to play for Canada? And we take that and we merge that with all the science and the innovation to make sure that we have beautiful designs.
14: Steve Karish, WTOP News.
2: Sports on WTOP, brought to you by Amentum, delivering advanced solutions for space and defense. And Diane Roberts, the Nats just can't catch a break.
18: Yeah, their losing streak is at 4, and they've fallen below 500 again after a 3-1 loss at Camden Yards against the Orioles. Andrew Alvarez takes the loss for the Nats, his first this season. The last time the Nats were below 500 was June 3rd. The magic number for the Mystics, and not in a good way, was 22. They had 22 turnovers, which led to 22 points for Connecticut against the Mystics. Not Portland, as I erroneously said last update. They play the expansion team tomorrow as they begin a 4-game homestand. Final score of the Mystics and Connecticut, 68-57. There was a double-double from Kiki Iriafan, 11 points and 14 rebounds. A week after the NBA draft, the NFL draft, The NHL draft is underway in Buffalo. The Capitals had the 18th overall pick and took Oliver Savanto out of Finland. ESPN's Emily Kaplan heard a story about the 6'3 center she thinks Caps fans will like.
0: He's playing floorball. That's like what all the Finns do over the summer to stay competitive against Mikko Rantanen. Savanto is only 15 years old. He's going at Mikko. He's pushing him. He's shoving him. And they're all like, Mikko Rantanen is so big. Who has the audacity to go against him? Who's that competitive? It's him. And so I think that Washington Capitals fans hearing this, maybe they should evoke some Tom Wilson in them. This kid is fearless.
18: People like hearing that, I'm sure. Rounds 2 through 7 start today at 11. Diane Roberts, WTOP Sports.
2: Thank you, Diane. Coming up after traffic and weather, urgent developments in the Strait of Hormuz. The UK military saying that a tanker's been hit, while Bahrain is accusing Iran of launching a new drone attack. It's 9:27.
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4: Innovation has shaped America for 250 years, and Window Nation is proud to spotlight important moments that impact one key symbol of the American dream, home ownership.
8: In the 1960s, a Maryland developer set out to build a better American city, one that welcomed all people.
9: Though there are other planned communities in America, this is probably the best example of one.
8: Columbia endures as a lasting model of urban planning. Aaron Berry with the Columbia, Maryland Archive said James Rouse consulted with experts in diverse fields, including transportation, religion, and education. From the start, he insisted the city be desegregated before federal law required it.
9: He wanted all people of all backgrounds, all means, all races, all religions to have a place here in this community. He was just a human being who wanted better for the people of America. I think that that's kind of rare to find, somebody who talks the talk but also walks the walk.
8: Columbia continues earning national praise. This year, WalletHub ranked it the 13th happiest city to live in the U.S. after 3 straight years in the top 10.
9: This community is still here. It's still thriving. It's still trying. The people are passionate that live here. Just a simple fact that people still want to live here is a success.
8: Lynn Bowie, WTOP News.
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21: Topping our traffic headlines, Maryland, Montgomery County, inner loop of the Capitol Beltway after the 270 spur. We did have an overturned tractor trailer that has been uprighted. The whole incident has been clear. Lanes are open. Unfortunately, inner loop delays do remain all the way back to the Claire Barton Parkway. But the incident on the inner loop after the 270 spur has now been cleared. Some people just know you can save money on car insurance by checking with Allstate First. So what are you waiting for? 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I'm Steve Dresner. Your next traffic report coming up in less than 10 minutes.
2: All right, Steve. Cloudy today. Rain this morning and a possible thunderstorm later on today. Not quite as warm, but very, very humid today through the afternoon with a high near 80 degrees. Right now, 72 degrees in Gaithersburg, 74 in Arlington, 75 degrees in Lanham at 9:30.
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2: Good morning, I'm Alan Etter. Pablo Rocco's our producer this morning. The top stories are following for you today. The UK military says a tanker was struck by a projectile in the Strait of Hormuz today, and Bahrain has accused Iran of launching a new drone attack on the island nation. The U.S. Navy also says a route near Oman through the Strait of Hormuz is expanding to allow for both inbound and outbound traffic. This all comes as the U.S. military says four targets were struck and six U.S. aircraft were involved in the airstrikes, and the targets were along the Iranian coast bordering the Strait of Hormuz.
10: CENTCOM says Iran's dangerous behavior undermined freedom of navigation as commerce increasingly flows through the vital international trade corridor, and that in response, U.S. aircraft struck Iranian missile and drone storage locations and coastal radar sites. And Vice President J.D. Vance wrote on X, quote, Iran signed a ceasefire agreement. We have honored it. If they have disagreements about how the MOU is being applied, they can pick up the phone, but violence will be met with violence. CENTCOM also says U.S. forces will continue to provide a safe passage coordination to support commercial vessels going through the strait.
2: That's Fox's Christina Coleman. Rescue crews are racing against time in Venezuela. Search and rescue crews and medical teams from across the world are deploying to the country with more than 1,000 rescue personnel to find people trapped in the rubble.
15: Rescue workers painstakingly sifting through massive piles of rubble, searching for quake survivors. Now, search and rescue teams arriving from around the world. Multiple teams dispatched from the U.S., the first search and rescue response team arriving with a dozen trained canines, trained for finding people trapped in the rubble. A website for reporting missing loved ones lists more than 50,000 as unaccounted for, with fears the death toll could increase drastically.
2: ABC's Lauren Glassberg, back-to-back earthquakes have claimed the lives of at least 920 people. Back in the U.S., the leaders of both parties in the House are issuing dire warnings about what could happen if their supporters don't fight as hard as possible to win the midterm elections. WTOP's Mitchell Miller has Today on the Hill.
17: House Speaker Mike Johnson is ratcheting up the rhetoric in the wake of this week's victories by several Democratic socialists in New York primaries. He says Republicans have to maintain control of the House.
19: Y'all, impeachment's not even the big concern. They will turn every committee of Congress into an investigative body, and they'll go after the president's family, the cabinet, his donors and friends.
17: The House's top Democrat, Hakeem Jeffries, says Americans worry about the war with Iran, high gas prices, and issues related to affordability. And he argues President Trump is ready to do anything to keep his party in power.
20: Which is why they've concluded that the only way that they can win in November is to cheat.
17: It's the same charge the president makes about Democrats. On Capitol Hill, Mitchell Miller, WTOP News.
2: House Oversight Committee Chairman James Comer said he had issued two subpoenas to Leon Black after Comer said the private equity billionaire refused to answer some of the committee's questions about convicted sex offender Jeffrey Epstein yesterday.
22: Lawmakers said that Leon Black walked out of the interview after he refused to answer questions about alleged non-disclosure agreements and whether they were tied to Epstein. The committee issued subpoenas to force his testimony next month, and his lawyers called Friday's interview a, quote, planned political stunt. Black has denied wrongdoing and was expected to face questions about at least $158 million that he paid Epstein in the years after his 2008 guilty plea. Peter Harlambus, ABC News.
2: The U.S. government is clamping down on the company that owns ChatGPT. OpenAI said that the government will initially approve who gets access to its latest artificial intelligence model, which will be called GPT 5.6 or Sol.
26: You know, OpenAI up to this point, they hadn't had this kind of government oversight. They were able to sort of update their technology and put it out there in the way that they wanted to. But the government has been, you know, treating other AI companies, particularly Anthropic, OpenAI's major rival, differently and sort of requiring them to submit to the government the entities that are going to have access to, you know, certain versions of their best AI. And now essentially that same approach has fallen on OpenAI as well.
2: Washington Post tech reporter Garrett DeVink says there's been criticism within the tech industry that the Trump administration had previously been harder on Anthropic than OpenAI due to political differences. Department of Homeland Security Secretary Mark Wayne Mullen told lawmakers on Thursday that Mexican cartels remain a major national security threat to the nation.
27: DHS Secretary Mark Wayne Mullen says there's not a single inch of Mexico's northern border that's not controlled by the cartels, saying these territories are called plazas and they're constantly changing. During testimony with an oversight committee yesterday, this is what the secretary told lawmakers.
28: Our thing that we're seeing with the wall is the cartels are always changing. And they're a threat. There's not one inch of Mexico's northern border that isn't covered by a plaza.
2: News Nation's Allie Bradley reporting DHS has awarded billions of dollars in contracts to build additional sections of the border wall. The Ebola outbreak in Africa is one of the largest on record, with more than 1,200 cases, nearly 300 deaths. The CDC is responding by elevating its emergency response to the Ebola outbreak to the agency's highest designation, level one. CDC incident manager Dr. Sachis Pillai says the change requires an agency-wide response.
1: While the risk of Ebola spreading in the United States remains low, as part of prudent public health planning, CDC continues to work alongside federal public health partners and state, territorial, local, and tribal health departments to prepare for any potential cases in the United States.
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2: It's 9:38. Traffic and weather together on WTOP. Steve Dresner's in the traffic center.
3: Maryland, Montgomery County, we're still jammed up on the inner loop of the Capitol Beltway. We did clear up the jackknife tractor trailer after the 270 spur. The lanes are open. Delays reach all the way back to the Clara Barton Parkway. Let's head to Prince George's County, the inner loop, before you get to 214 Central Avenue. Downtree on the right side currently has two to the left, getting it by with minor delays. Staying in Maryland, off and on delays, southbound on the BW Parkway. We did have a mobile crew after 198, but it's going to remain slow down to the Capitol Beltway. At the Chesapeake Bay Bridge, they just put in a two-way traffic pattern over the westbound span. So currently, we have three lanes open eastbound, two available westbound, with no delays in either direction. Discover wants everyone to feel special, and that's why they double all the cash back you've earned on your credit card at the end of your first year, and they do it with Cash Back Match. 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I'm Steve Dresner. Your next traffic report coming up in less than 10 minutes.
2: All right, Steve, a little less warm today as it was yesterday, but it's going to be very humid all day long. Here's the latest from meteorologist Matt Rindy.
4: It is going to be fairly cloudy today. It won't be as warm, but on the humid side with some showers and a thunderstorm, high climbing up to 79. Thunderstorm could last into this evening. Otherwise, tonight, mostly cloudy and humid, low down to 71. Some sunshine tomorrow, a thunderstorm around on the humid side with a high up to 84. And a little bit warmer on Monday with partly sunny skies and a high of 87. Partly sunny and hot on Tuesday, high 92. For WTOP, I'm meteorologist Matt Rindy.
2: 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Right now, around the area, 73 degrees in Reston, 75 in Bethesda, and 76 degrees on the National Mall. 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
5: 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Many consumers are doing just that, according to a survey by LendingTree.
6: 84% of cardholders who asked their issuer for a lower interest rate on one of their credit cards in the past year were successful.
5: Matt Schultz, he's the chief consumer finance analyst at LendingTree.
6: The average reduction that people got was a little over 6 points. So it's basically like if you were able to take a 25% APR credit card and dropping it down below 19. So it's a big deal.
5: And don't think you have to negotiate with your lender when you call. The survey also found 39% of consumers got a fee waived or rate lowered without speaking to a real person. John Wardock, WTOP News.
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2: It's 9:42. We have a major update this morning in the disappearance of Nancy Guthrie. She's the mother of Today Show co-host Savannah Guthrie. TMZ reporting that they've received authenticated email from somebody claiming to have video evidence of the events surrounding her abduction.
9: TMZ's Harvey Levin says that TMZ has received about a dozen emails from this person. He says it's the same person each time, and they're claiming to know the kidnappers.
10: They're saying they have video, and for one Bitcoin, they will lead authorities to the safe place where they can find this phone. They will give them the password, and that they will get both the videos and the name and address of the two kidnappers.
9: Levin says the FBI has been working with TMZ's IT team to try and track down whoever is sending these emails, and he says they're getting close.
2: That's Fox's Christina Coleman reporting. Extreme childhood obesity is being cited in the case against Michigan parents arrested this week on second-degree murder charges. Genesee County Prosecutor David Layton says the mother and father let their child suffer.
11: The dad has a good job. They have real health insurance. That morning that the child died, they had even called their veterinarian to have their dog treated.
2: 7-year-old Casper O'Brien weighed over

0: 250 pounds when he died last November. 40-year-old Damien O'Brien and his wife, 41-year-old Jessica O'Brien, are due back in court next month. A 74-year-old Good Samaritan stabbed after he defended a pregnant woman on a New York City bus is describing the ordeal. Earlier this month, the former corrections officer says he was on an MTA bus in the Upper West Side of Manhattan when a man boarding complained about a baby stroller and pushed past the pregnant woman, causing it to hit her stomach. Tony Hunter told the man to show some respect for women when the man attacked him with the help of another man. Hunter says the fight spilled out onto the street where he was stabbed in the shoulder.
1: I'm not a hero. You know, I try to do the right thing, look out for anybody. It didn't have to be her. It could have been anybody that's having problems, you know, that's in a situation where they need somebody to watch their back.
0: New York City police say they've arrested two men on charges of assault and criminal possession of a weapon. Coming up on WTOP, it's the only memorial in D.C. where climbing isn't just allowed, it's part of the fun, and it honors one of the world's greatest minds.
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0: It's 9:46. Good morning. I'm Alan Etter. Thanks for being with us. Well, it's the only memorial in D.C. where climbing is encouraged, and it's dedicated to one of the world's most prolific geniuses. In today's episode of Mad About Town, WTOP's Matt Koufax heads to the Einstein Memorial on Constitution Avenue.
7: Even though it's close to the National Mall, many people, locals and tourists, miss this memorial.
8: D.C.'s Einstein statue is a 7-ton bronze monstrosity, a stone's throw from the Lincoln Memorial. Rippling in design, almost like a mosaic, it depicts physicist Albert Einstein, with papers of his famous equations like E equals MC squared on his lap.
7: People often will rub his nose, which you can see it's a little bit of a different color, it's a little faded. But they do that because they're hoping his grand intelligence will rub off just a little bit.
8: That's DC creator, explorer, and author Austin Graff, who gave me the idea to check this spot out.
9: Austin, how have I missed this statue all these years?
7: You know, it's one of my favorites.
8: He told me the statue was dedicated on April 22nd, 1979.
7: And the reason why I know that is because here on the, you can see here, this is a celestial map of what the stars looked like the night this memorial was dedicated.
8: There are so many little Easter eggs just like that here, even down to the outdoor acoustics of the site.
7: If you go to the center, you will hear your echo.
9: Whoa.
7: Which is really fun. And it's very subtle.
8: All around the memorial, plaques and inscriptions give you even more information about Einstein's contributions to science and the world. Despite his massive profile, Austin told me Einstein was actually pretty shy. There's a rumor that Robert Birx, the man who designed this statue, actually did the sketches live while Einstein posed in the comfort and quiet of his own home.
7: So he often wore sandals to avoid wearing socks, and so of course the statue statue has him sockless,
9: the Air Jesus,
7: but in sandals.
8: There's a reason this statue is here near the intersection of Constitution and 22nd. It's on the front lawn of the National Academy of Sciences.
7: Inside the academy, you actually have the bust that inspired this memorial.
8: In the district, Matt Koufax, WTOP News.
0: You can see a video of Matt's tour of the Einstein statue and his experience at the nearby National Academy of Sciences on WTOP.com. Search Matt Koufax. 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It's 9:48. In the mains, we have Steve in the traffic center.
10: Maryland, Prince George's County. Be on the lookout on the inner loop of the Capitol Beltway approaching 214, that's Central Avenue. We're still dealing with the downed tree. It's two to the left getting you by with minor delays. We're also finding a better ride on the inner loop in Montgomery County. We cleared up the long-standing jackknife tractor trailer just past the 270 spur. No delays whatsoever, actually, over in Montgomery County in both directions of the Capitol Beltway. In the district, getting a bit slow in on 14th Street Bridge. Once you clear the bridge onto the Case Bridge, it does open up nicely, but we're getting pretty jammed up on the southbound side of DC 295. Pretty heavy, actually, from Burroughs all the way up to East Capitol Street, and that's all volume related. Northbound delays begin at Pennsylvania, extending up to the area of Benning. No current problems along I-295 and minor delays northbound 395 inside the 3rd Street Tunnel from the Mass Avenue exit down to the light at New York Avenue. 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I'm Steve Dresner, your next traffic report, coming up in less than 10 minutes.
0: 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Meteorologist Matt Rindy.
11: We will have plenty of clouds here today. It won't be as warm, but on the humid side with a couple of showers and a thunderstorm high 79. Still thunderstorm around this evening, otherwise mostly cloudy and humid, low down to 71. Some sunshine tomorrow. So on the humid side, still with a thunderstorm, we'll have a high of 84. And partly sunny on Monday with a high of 87. Partly sunny and hot on Tuesday, high climbing up to 92. For WTOP, I'm meteorologist Matt Rindy.
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0: It's 9:52. A study suggests Australia's ban on kids using social media hasn't made much difference.
19: According to this report, some 85% of Australians under 16 are still using social media. That's despite a ban going into effect 6 months ago. There were concerns young Australians would use technology to get around the ban, but researchers at Newcastle University say the main reason most are still online is that social media firms have never asked them to verify their age. Some youngsters are using other people's accounts or creating a new profile with a fake age. The Australian government's promising to take a tougher line with tech firms. Jonathan Savage, Fox News.
0: A former president is expected to speak today at a Democratic Party fundraiser in Maryland.
20: The Maryland Democratic Party is hosting what they call a Fight Back and Win gala tonight, with former President Joe Biden as the scheduled keynote speaker. The event will follow the first ever Fight Back and Win Summit, described as a day featuring strategic training sessions focused on advocacy, coalition building, digital engagement, and fundraising. Maryland's Governor Wes Moore has said he's not running for president in 2028, though he announced just this week a plan to deliver a speech on July 4th from the Maryland State House during President Trump's rally on the National Mall. Jessica Rosenthal, Fox News.
0: As McCarthyism was running rampant in the nation's capital in the 50s, one of the most targeted groups was gay and lesbian workers within the federal government. WTOP's Luke Luker takes a look at the Lavender Scare.
21: Senator Joseph McCarthy infamously announced that he had a list of communists working in the State Department.
22: This is in 1950. He gets around to describing who's on that list. It turns out some of them aren't communists at all. There are two groups of homosexuals on the list.
21: David Johnson is a history professor at the University of South Florida and wrote the book Lavender Scare, the Cold War Persecution of Gays and Lesbians in the Federal Government.
22: It starts this fear that gay people had infiltrated the federal government, particularly the State Department, but the whole government, and that they posed a threat to national security because they could be blackmailed.
21: But Johnson said not a single example of blackmailing gay or lesbian workers to gather secrets was ever found. But after an executive order from President Dwight Eisenhower, it led to countless terminations from the federal government.
22: Between 5 and 10,000 gay and lesbians lost their jobs.
21: The policy of not hiring gay and lesbian feds in higher security positions wasn't repealed until the Clinton administration. Luke Lugert, WTOP News.
0: Sports on WTOP, powered by Maximus, moving people and technology forward. Diane Roberts, I was at that game Thursday night when we got whooped by the Phillies. And I'm thinking, well, now the Orioles come to town. We're going to get a chance to make all that back.
1: And then crying
0: in my beer again.
1: Yeah, as we said, good news and bad news. And the good news is that there was not a heartbreaking ninth inning collapse. That's the good news. But they still lost. This time the Nationals never had a lead against the Orioles. They lose 3-1 at Camden Yards. K-Bert Ruiz was responsible for that run, by the way, of a two-out single, sending home Jacob Young. Manager Blake Butera said Trevor Rogers, the pitcher, is who beat them.
23: I thought Rogers threw the ball really well for them. I thought there was extra life on his fastball, a little bit more than we expected. He threw the ball very well, and he's a tough lefty for us. I look at it more like a blip, uncharacteristic with the way we've been scoring runs. Expect these guys to be ready to go tomorrow.
1: More on Trevor Rogers. He struck out 7, allowed 1 earned run on 5 hits and no walks in 6 1/3. Kobe Mayo was 2-for-4 with 1 RBI and 1 run. Same two this evening at 7:05. In their last game, the Mystics blew a 12-point lead. This time they came back from a 12-point deficit, but still lose 68-57 against the 4-15 Connecticut Sun, the Eastern Conference team with the worst record. In the NHL draft, the Capitals picking 18th overall. Here's Commissioner Gary Bettman.
24: With the 18th selection in the 2026 NHL draft, the Washington Capitals select from Tappara, Finland, Oliver Suvanto.
1: Suvanto is the second Finnish player the Capitals have drafted in the first round in franchise history. Mika Alomo was 23rd overall in 1995. Diane Roberts, WTOP Sports.
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0: 9:58. Here's Steve in the traffic center.
2: Topping our traffic headlines, Maryland, Prince George's County on the inner loop of the Capitol Beltway. Just before you get to the exit for Central Avenue, that's Maryland 214. They're cleaning up a downed tree. We still have the right lane blocked and just minor delays. And on the inner loop leaving Montgomery County, the volume has picked up. It's going to be slow. University down to the ramp to go to northbound I-95. 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I'm Steve Dresner. Your next traffic report coming up in 10 minutes.
11: We will have plenty of clouds around today. It's not going to be as warm but humid. We'll have a couple of showers and a thunderstorm with a high up to 79. That could last into this evening. Otherwise, tonight, mostly cloudy and humid with a low down to 71. Some sunshine tomorrow with a thunderstorm, high up to 84. For WTOP, I'm meteorologist Matt Rindy.
0: 75 degrees in Washington.
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0: Good Saturday morning to you. I'm Alan Etter coming up.
3: Waiting longer to raise the score needed to pass Virginia's standardized tests. I'm Scott Galman.
0: D.C. police make an arrest in a mass shooting from 2020. Arlington police looking for whoever's smashing out windows in one neighborhood.
5: Got a pet that fears fireworks and the 4th of July? Vet has some advice. I'm Kate Ryan.
7: There was a special prom in Old Town.
8: For pride people.
7: I'm Jimmy Alexander.
0: The Orioles beat the Nats at Camden Yard in the latest Battle of the Beltway. 10 o'clock.
9: From ABC News, I'm Chuck Sievertson. Launching more air attacks against each other, the U.S. and Iran accusing each other of breaking agreements. Iranian drones attacked Bahrain, home of the U.S. Navy Fifth Fleet. The British military says an oil tanker in the Strait of Hormuz was attacked. Disputes between the U.S. and Iran on reopening the Strait of Hormuz continue. Iran wanting to exert control and charge tolls. ABC News senior White House correspondent Selena Wang.
10: Before the war, 1/5 of the world's energy supply transited through the strait. But this latest incident shows just how tough it's going to be for traffic to get back to normal levels.
9: The FDA has approved a new treatment option for one of the most aggressive forms of breast cancer. ABC's Morgan Norwood.
10: The drug is called Trodelvy, and you may recognize it because it's not entirely new. This is an approval as a frontline treatment for metastatic triple-negative breast cancer. And up until now, this approval has been offered after other treatments have failed. Trodelvy is a targeted treatment, and in clinical trials, it looked pretty good. It kept cancer from growing and spreading longer than standard chemo.
9: Texas mandating Bible lessons in public schools, sparking a debate about the separation of church and state. ABC's Alex Brochet.
26: Bible passages are included in every grade's required materials. So in elementary school, students will begin with a picture book series, and starting in the 4th grade, they will read specific Bible passages about Jesus. In middle school, that will include the Sermon on the Mount and teachings about the kingdom of heaven. And in high school, students will read Bible passages alongside classical authors like Charles Dickens and Jane Austen.
9: Amid the devastation from deadly earthquakes in Venezuela, the U.S. sending 3 urban search and rescue teams to help. Andrea Brito says relatives are trapped in the rubble.
28: We are still hoping that they're still in the building. The building of them collapsed completely.
9: Officials report at least 920 dead and more than 51,000 missing. 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
29: It's 10:02 on Saturday morning, June 27, 74 degrees, cloudy, humid today with a storm possible later at the high of around 80. Good morning, I'm Ian Crawford. Top local story we're following this hour. Virginia wants to wait a little longer before increasing the score that school kids need to pass state standardized tests. WTOP's Scott Gelman tells us critics are worried that the effect could be negative on students.
3: The new proposal would delay increasing the scores needed to pass reading and math tests by 2 years.
8: This is an important commitment to our students and their families, right? If students meet that bar, that they are truly prepared to be successful.
3: That's State Superintendent Jenna Conway. But the plan that's already in place calls for gradually increasing the scores over 4 years, starting this fall.
12: I feel like there needs to be a sense of urgency here. The purpose of this is to bring transparency for parents.
3: Critics of the current approach worry it'll overwhelm teachers and lower graduation rates. Advocates like State Board Member Bill Hansen want to stay on track.
12: I feel like a lot of this whole conversation that we've got going on right now is about the systems. It's about the process. It's not about the kids. It's not about the sense of urgency.
3: A report found that elementary school overall scores would drop an average of 8.5 points if the State Board of Education signs off on the delay. Scott Gelman, WTOP News.
29: It's 10:03. D.C. police have made an arrest in a mass shooting from nearly 6 years ago that left one man dead and 8 others injured. Officers were called to 14th Street Northwest on the afternoon of July 19th of 2020 and found 9 people shot. All the victims taken to the hospital. One of them, 28-year-old Devin Peterson, died of his injuries. Investigators say the case remained open for years until a D.C. Superior Court indictment was issued this month. On Thursday, police arrested 26-year-old Jaden Smith of Hyattsville in connection with the shooting spree. He is now charged with first-degree murder while armed. People in Southwest Arlington are frustrated after their cars have become targets of vandalism. Ashley Savage with the Arlington County Police Department telling NBC4 the damage last week was in one Arlington neighborhood.
13: We've had 3 incidents in the Arlington Mill neighborhood over about the last week in which suspects broke the window to about 35 vehicles parked in the neighborhood.
29: Police say it doesn't appear anything valuable has been stolen from the cars, but resident Jose Santos told NBC4 that peace of mind in the neighborhood is gone.
14: You know, they put up signs inside all the buildings right now, trying to tell people, hey, leave your belongings at home.
29: Police have increased patrols in the area, but no one has been caught yet. We are a week away from the big 4th of July holiday, the big national celebration, and fireworks will be popping in neighborhoods throughout the region, including in the week leading up to the 4th of July. It's fun to watch, but your pets absolutely hate the noise. One local vet tells WTOP's Kate Ryan, there are a number of things that pet owners can do in the days leading up to and on the 4th of July to help keep your pets calm.
5: Dr. Janine Calabro, the medical director at VetGR, says dogs that are made anxious by the noise from fireworks are helped by how you react.
15: If we're getting real riled up and upregulated and stressed in the process of trying to calm them down, it may have the opposite effect.
5: So try being boring.
15: Really building on consistent positive interactions, predictability, trying to keep routines as similar as possible, trying to keep things consistent around the house can be helpful.
5: Pets may find more comfort by retreating to a crate, the bathroom, or other quiet space. And Dr. Calabro says long-term, training coupled with working with your vet to find a solution that may include medications could be the right solution. Kate Ryan, WTOP News.
29: It's 10:06. As Pride Month comes to an end, students from across the DMV gathered in Old Town Alexandria for a rite of passage, the Safe Space Nova annual Pride Prom at the Torpedo Factory Art Center. WTOP's Jimmy Alexander talked to prom goers about how much the prom is still needed.
16: As we see suicide rates going up, we see a lot of attacks from the federal government, so we need to make sure that the kids know that they're not alone.
17: Drag performer Kirby played the saxophone during the prom.
16: Gay people are born everywhere. I'm from Alabama. I was the only one in my town, and I felt it.
18: Public school proms don't feel very safe for queer kids.
17: 16-year-old Annick Davis is one of the student organizers.
18: Bullying, a lot of homophobia. So having these places kind of helps the queer people feel a lot more safe.
17: Now, 14-year-old Milo Gutierrez seems to be enjoying his first Pride prom.
18: You get to hang out, dance with others, get to get prizes, snacks, all that.
17: So it's like any other prom?
18: Yeah, except for Pride people.
17: From Old Town Alexandria, Jimmy Alexander, WTOP News.
29: Just ahead in Money News.
19: A report finds widespread fears about AI in the office. I'm John Werda.
29: Traffic and weather in 60 seconds.
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29: Traffic and weather on WTOP. Steve Dresner in the traffic center.
11: Maryland, Prince George's County over on the inner loop of the Capitol Beltway just before you get to 214 Central Avenue. Downtree cleared from the right side. Travel lanes are open, but we are finding it a bit slow on the outer loop side. Near 214, minor volume delays. Montgomery County, the volume has picked up on the inner loop from Colesville Road down to the ramp to go to 95 North. No incidents, just all volume at best. 95 North, bound to Maryland. Also, a bit of volume delays from 198 heading up to Route 32. And on the northbound side of the BEW Parkway, it's going to be slow from the Beltway up to Route 32. We did have a mobile work crew turn around, so they're probably on the northbound side. And currently at the Chesapeake Bay Bridge, we have a two-way traffic pattern set up. So three lanes are currently open eastbound, two westbound, with no delays in either direction. Are you selling your car? Well, watch out for those fake payments, unsafe meetups, and endless haggling. 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I'm Steve Dresner. Your next traffic report coming up in less than 10 minutes.
29: The weekend forecast from AccuWeather meteorologist Matt Rindy.
21: There will be plenty of clouds around today. It won't be as warm, but it's on the humid side with a couple of showers and a thunderstorm, high climbing up to 79. That could last into this evening. Otherwise, tonight, mostly cloudy and humid with a low of 71. We'll have some sunshine tomorrow. Thunderstorm around, still humid with a high up to 84. Then partly sunny on Monday and a little bit warmer in the afternoon with a high of 87. And then partly sunny and hot on Tuesday with a high bumping up to 92. For WTOP, I'm meteorologist Matt Rindy.
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19: Hilton has issued its first ever report on workplace culture and found deep concerns about AI in the office.
22: Workers of all generations are telling us that they're anxious about AI's impact on their jobs. We found that more than half of workers told us this.
19: Laura Fuentes, Chief Human Resources Officer at the McLean Company.
22: At the same time, they're looking to employers to provide training, guidance, and support. And so ultimately, the organizations that will win the game are going to be those that pair new technology with strong human leadership.
19: And she says workplace leaders need to step up.
22: For leaders in particular, to learn out loud. The new LOL of AI upskilling in particular, because at a time where there is so much fear about this new technology, there's also a lot of opportunity.
19: Opportunity, she says, for everyone in the workplace to learn about AI together. John Wardock, WTOP News.
29: Just ahead, we've heard a lot about the reflecting pool near the Lincoln Memorial, but a reflecting pool at the other end of the National Mall hasn't been grabbing as much algae or headlines. A closer look at why coming up. It's 1012.
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9: It's 10:14. Thanks for spending some of your Saturday morning with us. I'm Ian Crawford. Now to a tale of two reflecting pools on the National Mall and why only one of them is making national headlines. As the Trump administration scrambles to fix the algae-plagued Lincoln Memorial reflecting pool after coating it in American flag blue, we're learning about its more quiet counterpart on Capitol Hill, which has stayed clean, clear, and, for the most part, out of the spotlight. Catherine Tully McManus is a congressional reporter focused on budget and appropriations at Politico and Politico Pro. She joins us on WTOP with more.
10: I'm on Capitol Hill every day, and so honestly, just walking past it and talking about it with my colleagues, my editor, the reflecting pool on Capitol Hill, it is smaller. It's much less famous, of course. And it does have its own challenges, as any, you know, standing body of water does. But it just has not been in the news recently, but also like back in 2012, 2011, when the Lincoln Reflecting Pool is also having major problems. The one on Capitol Hill just does not seem to have year after year these kind of headlines about algae, water leakage, etc.
12: So what did you learn about how the Capitol Reflecting Pool is maintained compared to what they do at the Lincoln Memorial Reflecting Pool?
10: The number one thing is it's run by a different organization. No disrespect to the National Park Service, but the architect of the Capitol, which is the team that oversees every building and every tree and every blade of grass on Capitol Hill campus, is who takes care of this. And they have much less need for contractors because they have concrete masons, plumbers, grounds crew, etc. on staff, because they are taking care of many, many other water fixtures, groundskeeping, and the historical buildings on Capitol Hill. So that team took over the reflecting pool in 2011 from the National Park Service. And it does seem like they just have more time and resources to give constant attention to this, as opposed to the National Park Service has to weigh the Lincoln Memorial, whether it's repairs or maintenance, against every Park Service property across the country. You know, is there a big repair that's needed at the Grand Canyon or Yosemite? That's all flowing from the same Department of Interior and National Parks budget, whereas the architect of the Capitol just is concerned with Capitol Hill.
25: Catherine, you would think with them being a stone's throw from each other that maybe the architect of the Capitol, who I know you talked to for this article, would be called upon for some expertise or advice by the White House. Did that seem to be the case at all, or by the National Park Service?
10: I did not hear from the National Park Service or Interior. They did not get back to me. And the architect of the Capitol did not want to commentate on kind of someone with a similar task down the street over at the Lincoln Memorial. But from what I can tell, there has not been collaboration at this point, which to me was especially interesting given that the National Park Service used to maintain this reflecting pool on Capitol Hill. So I assume that there, you know, would have been conversations about maintenance during that transfer back in 2011, 2012. But at this point, it does not seem like it. And the architect of the Capitol did stress that they were built like nearly 100 years apart and that they were designed differently. So it is definitely not an apples to apples comparison in terms of keeping it clean. The reflecting pool on Capitol Hill was built in the 70s. The one at Lincoln is the early 1900s. Mm-hmm. So that is a big difference there. And as they also mentioned, it's about 2 acres smaller.
29: Catherine Tully McManus, is a congressional reporter at Politico. Big look at the top stories we're working on for you this morning. Fresh drone strikes in the Persian Gulf this morning after yesterday's U.S. airstrikes on Iran. The world has descended on Venezuela to help in search and rescue after this week's twin earthquakes. The death toll has passed 900 so far. Keep it here for full details on these stories in the minutes ahead. 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
11: Do be careful in Van Suitland Parkway near Silver Hill Road. Report of a crash. We are seeing minor delays in the district. Various closures along Pennsylvania and Constitution for this weekend's National Capitol Barbecue Battle. And we do have the extended closures also in place for the Great American State Fair. Complete list of those closures available, WTOP.com. We are seeing it slow inbound 14th Street Bridge. Once you get onto the Case Bridge, it does open up nicely. Southbound over on DC 295, pretty heavy. Coming in from Benning all the way down to East Capitol, and northbound side jams up from the 11th Street Bridge down to the area of East Capitol. No current delays along I-295, and now we're good to go, delay-free in both directions inside the 3rd Street Tunnel. 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I'm Steve Dresner. Your next traffic report coming up in less than 10 minutes.
29: And your weekend forecast from AccuWeather meteorologist Matt Rindy.
21: It is going to be a fairly cloudy day. Not as warm, but still on the humid side. And from that, we could see a couple of showers and a thunderstorm while I'm a high up to 79. Thunderstorm activity could last into the evening. Otherwise, tonight, mostly cloudy and humid with a low down to 71. Some sunshine around tomorrow. Still a thunderstorm in the area, mainly during the afternoon. Still humid with a high up to 84. Then warmer on Monday with partly sunny skies. We'll have a high bumping up to 87. And then partly sunny, hot, and humid on Tuesday with a high moving up to 92. And then Wednesday it is going to be very hot with some clouds building. We may see an afternoon thunderstorm. High for the day, 99. For WTOP, I'm meteorologist Matt Rindy.
29: A little bit on the murky side this morning, kind of gray and 73 degrees in Germantown. 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
14: News happens here.
29: It's 10:22. Many of us buy our family vehicles based on how they do in test crashes, or crash testing, I should say. A group that has conducted three decades of those tests on passenger vehicles, now testing to make work vehicles, cargo vans, things like that, safer for those who drive for a living. Details from WTOP's Neil Augenstein.
15: Every day you see these commercial vehicles on the streets and in your neighborhood.
16: Those vehicles that are purpose-built, like cargo vans, built for use by contractors, utility, or for last mile delivery.
15: David Kidd with the Insurance Institute for Highway Safety. The group has done its first safety tests of commercial vehicles. He was surprised by the lack of basic safety equipment.
16: You have airbags being required in vehicles that you and I buy, but those aren't necessarily required for larger vehicles.
15: He says the cab of a truck is different than where you sit in a sedan.
16: And part of the challenge is these vehicles are built differently. They're typically built for certain uses or vocations.
15: So something like a step van, which lets an employee get in and out of the truck quickly, doesn't have the same safe environment. The group is hoping its truck safety ratings will get fleet operators to insist on safety improvements to avoid and survive crashes. Neil Augenstein, WTOP News.
29: Nothing but the best uniforms for the best soccer players in the world. Nike has developed a new fabric called AeroFit, which they say is more breathable and handles moisture better than older jerseys. WTOP Steve Karish tells us they're getting a workout at this year's FIFA Men's World Cup.
17: We have thermal chambers right here, so we can emulate any conditions around the world to test at a stitch level, at a really microscopic level, the performance of AeroFit.
3: Phil McCartney is Nike's chief innovation, design, and product officer. And as proud of the new technology as he is, he knows that design is just as important.
17: So we also want to make sure that, especially in an event like the World Cup, we really play into national pride. You know, when you look at the detail, you can see the flag on the home kits, obviously the badge, really important for the Federation, and then all the graphic detail.
3: Of course, the American jerseys show a waving flag. Canada's has the maple leaf. France's jersey is Statue of Liberty green with two stars representing their two previous World Cup victories. Steve Karish, WTOP News.
29: Sports on WTOP, brought to you by Amentum, delivering advanced solutions for space and defense. Diane Roberts following a ball that is slightly smaller and got a bunch of stitches on it.
18: Yeah, Nationals losing streak is now at what, Ian?
29: Four.
18: They have fallen below 500 for the first time since June 3rd. This after a 3-1 loss at Camden Yards against the Orioles. Andrew Alvarez taking the loss for the Nats. Same two teams tonight at 7:05. The magic number for the Mystics, and not in a good way, was 22. They had 22 turnovers, which led to 22 points for Connecticut. Not Portland, as I erroneously said last hour. The Sticks play the expansion team tomorrow as they begin a 4-game homestand. Final score against the Sun, 68-57. A few days after the NBA draft, the NHL draft is underway in Buffalo. The Capitals took Oliver Savanto out of Finland with the 18th overall pick. ESPN's Emily Kaplan heard a story about the 6'3 center she thinks Caps fans will like.
20: He's playing floorball. That's like what all the Finns do over the summer to stay competitive against Mikko Rantanen. Savanto is only 15 years old. He's going at Mikko. He's pushing him. He's shoving him. And they're all like, Mikko Rantanen is so big. Who has the audacity to go against him? Who's that competitive? It's him. And so I think that Washington Capitals fans hearing this, maybe they should evoke some Tom Wilson in them. This kid is fearless.
18: She knew what to say by bringing up Tom Wilson. Rounds 2 through 7 start at 11 this morning. The Capitals have 3 more picks. And the feel-good story of the World Cup, Cape Verde, advances to the round of 32 in its first ever World Cup. If they beat their next opponent, that would really make history, wouldn't it, Ian?
29: Yes, it would. Actually, you know, it's amazing. Cape Verde has, I think, just slightly more than 500,000 people,
18: correct.
29: All total.
18: Correct. The smallest nation by population to advance in the World Cup. I mean, craziness. They play defending champ Argentina. So
29: that may be the end of the party, but you never know.
18: That may be. Diane Roberts, WTOP Sports.
29: Like Polly Pocket, they are tiny but mighty.
18: Hey, anything can happen. They have to play the game, don't they?
29: Absolutely. Thanks a lot, Diane.
9: And coming up after traffic and weather, more Iranian drone strikes this morning, a day after U.S. airstrikes answer for an Iranian drone launch at a cargo ship in the Strait of Hormuz. It's 1027.
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2: Innovation has shaped America for 250 years, and Window Nation is proud to spotlight important moments that impact one key symbol of the American dream, homeownership.
4: In the 1960s, a Maryland developer set out to build a better American city, one that welcomed all people.
19: Though there are other planned communities in America, this is probably the best example of one.
4: Columbia indoors as a lasting model of urban planning. Aaron Berry with the Columbia, Maryland Archive said James Rouse consulted with experts in diverse fields, including transportation, religion, and education. From the start, he insisted the city be desegregated before federal law required it.
19: He wanted all people of all backgrounds, all means, all races, all religions to have a place here in this community. He was just a human being who wanted better for the people of America. I think that that's kind of rare to find, somebody who talks the talk but also walks the walk.
4: Columbia continues earning national praise. This year, WalletHub ranked it the 13th happiest city to live in the U.S. after three straight years in the top 10.
19: This community is still here. It's still thriving. It's still trying. The people are passionate that live here. Just the simple fact that people still want to live here is a success.
4: Lynn Bowie, WTOP News.
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11: Topping our traffic headlines in Virginia, the Vime is certainly picked up on the northbound side at 95. Oh, it's going to be slow leaving Stafford County through Dale City over the Occoquan Street up to Newington. No incidents in the way. That's all core volume. North of Newington, you're good to go to the Springfield Interchange. Southbound delays begin at Lorton over the Occoquan. Once you get down to Potomac Mills, not seeing much in your way. Pretty good ride down to the Fredericksburg area. We're currently traveling incident-free both directions on the Beltway in Virginia. Good to go on 66 and 395. No current problems along the GW Parkway. When traffic slows you down, pain can make the ride feel even longer. And with just one pill, Aleve provides up to 12 hours of pain relief so you can put the pain in the rearview mirror. Use Aleve only as directed. I'm Steve Dresner, your next traffic report coming up in less than 10 minutes.
9: Cloudy, muggy, a chance of showers or storms later on, high around 80. In Friendship Heights, 75 degrees at 1030.
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9: Good morning, I'm Ian Crawford. Veronica Canales is our producer. Top story we're following for you this morning. The UK military says a tanker was struck by a projectile in the Strait of Hormuz today. And Bahrain has accused Iran of launching a new drone attack against that island nation. The U.S. Navy also says a route near Oman through the Strait of Hormuz is expanding to allow for both inbound and outbound traffic. This all comes a day after the U.S. hit Iran with airstrikes in response to what American commanders say was an Iranian drone that hit a cargo ship in the Strait of Hormuz just 10 days after both sides signed that memorandum of understanding.
23: The airstrikes lasted about 1 hour. Four targets were struck. A senior U.S. official tells me six U.S. warplanes were involved in the strikes. The targets were along the Iranian coast, bordering the Strait of Hormuz and Keshem Island. In what was said to be a post from Iranian broadcasting, Iran has repeatedly stated that the situation in the Strait of Hormuz will not return to what it was before the U.S. attack on Iran. Any transit through the strait must follow the routes announced by Iran. Otherwise, the security of vessels cannot be guaranteed. But Iran's state-run media Fars News agency says those threats of escalation are fake.
29: And Fox's Jennifer Griffin. Vice President Vance says Iran should pick up the phone if they have disagreements about the memorandum and that violence will be met with violence. Meantime, Secretary of State Marco Rubio has joined Israel and Lebanon's ambassadors to the U.S. to announce a framework agreement that was described as a first step toward peace. This follows months of conflict between Israel and the Lebanese militant group Hezbollah. The agreement does not include Hezbollah and prompted one of the group's officials to warn of civil war. The State Department says the framework establishes a process for dismantling Hezbollah and for Lebanon to regain territory that was taken by Israeli forces. 10:32, now to the devastation in Venezuela after this week's twin earthquakes. The death toll has climbed to at least 920 so far, and rescue crews from around the world have joined local residents battling time and shifting rubble to find more survivors in the massive quakes.
6: The coastal city of La Guaira hit hardest, building after building flattened. This woman, who says she has multiple family members trapped under the rubble, begging for more help from the government. Saying human strength is not enough. They need heavy equipment to help them with the search.
29: That's ABC's Lauren Glassberg. Here at home, the Republican House Speaker and the House's top Democrat are both ratcheting up the political rhetoric ahead of the midterm elections, warning of terrible consequences for their supporters if they don't win. WTOP's Mitchell Miller has Today on the Hill.
7: House Minority Leader Hakeem Jeffries and other Democrats are warning that President Trump will stop at nothing to make sure Republicans in Congress remain in power.
8: He will use every weapon at his disposal connected to the federal government to sow distrust and destroy the integrity of our elections.
7: Democrats are pushing back on the president's various plans, including efforts to reduce mail-in voting. For his part, House Speaker Mike Johnson this week told supporters at the Faith and Freedom Coalition's annual conference in D.C. that Democrats, if they flip the House, will initiate a wide range of baseless investigations of Republicans.
10: Half of you in this room will be targeted. I run the protection program. I'll take care of you, okay? We're going to win. We're going to win the midterm, okay? All right?
7: On Capitol Hill, Mitchell Miller, WTOP News.
29: Meantime, News Nation's Libby Dean reports that President Trump is calling on House Republicans to unify and stop grandstanding after a group of hardline conservatives brought most House activity to a halt this week over the so-called Save America Act.
12: That post from the president coming after a meeting here at the White House with House Speaker Mike Johnson, who says that President Trump does not want to see any of these congressional blockades that we're seeing, but we're unlikely to see any real movement here until the Senate returns, and that's not happening until mid-July. President Trump was inside the Rose Garden hosting the Center for Farmers and telling them that relief is coming.
24: We also called on Congress to pass a supplemental funding bill. We're going to be getting an $11 billion payment in relief to our farmers.
29: Meantime, the Trump administration is placing stricter restrictions on another AI company. OpenAI said Friday that the government will initially approve who gets access to its latest artificial intelligence model, bearing various labels of GPT-5.6. Washington Post tech reporter Garrett Davinick explains how this is a departure from what was expected when Trump came into office.
25: Trump came into office saying, I'm going to get rid of all the regulation on the tech companies. Biden, who had quite, you know, light touch regulation on AI, was beginning to form some AI regulations. Trump came in and said, we're over that. We're getting rid of it. I'm repealing everything Biden did. But now we are here, you know, not even halfway through the term, and Trump and his administration have actually moved to very strictly regulate AI. They're stopping U.S. companies from putting out the technology that they want to put out. And so we've had a major flip in terms of how this government approaches AI regulation.
29: Earlier this month, Anthropic, makers of the AI chatbot Claude, were told by the government to disable its newest models, citing national security concerns. Just ahead in Money News.
26: What that summer barbecue will cost you this year. I'm John Werdahl.
29: And why Scouting America is the focus of a new probe. It's 1036.
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29: It's 10:38. Traffic and weather on WTOP with Steve Dressner.
11: Maryland, Montgomery County, it's a struggle on the inner loop of the Capitol Beltway. The volume leaving Colesville all the way up to the ramp to go to 95 North. Prince George's County, we're in decent shape in both directions on the Beltway. Jammed up along the BW Parkway in both directions. It is going to be slow from 32 down to the Beltway. And northbound 95 in Maryland, off and on delays from 198 up to the usual spot near the Howard County Rest.

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1: I'm Steve Dresner, your next traffic report coming up in less than 10 minutes.
2: 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Here's AccuWeather meteorologist Matt Rindy.
3: It is going to be fairly cloudy today. It won't be as warm, but on the humid side with some showers and a thunderstorm, high climbing up to 79. Thunderstorm could last into this evening. Otherwise tonight, mostly cloudy and humid, low down to 71. Some sunshine tomorrow, a thunderstorm around on the humid side with a high up to 84, and a little bit warmer on Monday with partly sunny skies and a high of 87, partly sunny and hot on Tuesday, high 92. For WTOP, I'm meteorologist Matt Rindy.
2: Like your reporter, it is a little gray around the edges today. 76 in Alexandria and 74 in Columbia. 76 downtown at Penn Quarter at 1040. 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
4: Wells Fargo looked at how much money you're going to spend on a summer barbecue, and it's going to cost you more to grill out this year, especially hamburgers. Michael Swanson, an agricultural economist at Wells Fargo.
5: Hamburger prices are up about 14% from a year ago.
4: With that 14% jump in beef, he says you may want to consider grilling pork or chicken.
5: Chicken's up about 3% and pork's just up a couple percent. So very different stories between the big three grill options.
4: And if you want tomato slices on your sandwich, tomato prices are up some 4%. All told, Swanson says a typical barbecue for 10 is going to cost more than $150.
5: We made a really heavy feast and lots of good stuff and came up with about $160 for 10 people. So that's $16 a person.
4: And how does that $160 figure compare to years past?
5: It's up about 3%, 2 to 3%. Because of a beef is the biggest driver of that.
4: John Wardock, WTOP News.
2: It is 10:41. The transgender policy of Scouting America, the organization formerly known as the Boy Scouts, is coming under review.
6: A gay rights activist is suing the Defense Department to find out if Scouting banned transgender members in a deal with the Pentagon. James Dale claims that the Pentagon and Scouting have issued conflicting answers to that question and that the Pentagon refuses to turn over a copy of the agreement. The Defense Department had threatened to withdraw its longtime support of Scouting if it didn't dissolve certain DEI policies. Gary Baumgarten, Fox News.
2: A week before the nation marks its 250th birthday, thousands will take to the streets to protest.
7: Demonstrations are planned in more than 100 cities and towns across the U.S. It's being organized by the group All of Us 250 in states including Texas, New York, Florida, Arizona, Louisiana, North Carolina, Illinois, and more. The group says the goal is to protest, quote, whitewashed celebrations of the 250th birthday of the country, instead pushing for, quote, a place where freedom and equality are for all. There will be rallies, marches, and demonstrations, but the group stresses that they should be peaceful and no violence of any kind will be tolerated. All of Us 250 is partnering with other groups, including 5051 and the Women's March for the Day of Protest. In New York, Tanya J. Powers, Fox News.
2: It's 10:42. The U.S. Naval Academy is bringing back a longstanding tradition for incoming women, the induction day haircut. Female plebes were required to show up at Annapolis on Friday with a chin-length bob or get one on site, matching the longstanding rule for men to shave their heads when they show up at Annapolis. But the policy had been dropped in 2019 as part of a push for more inclusive standards, especially for women with different hair textures. Now, Academy officials say the return of the bob creates a common standard for all first-year students as they begin plebe summer. The abrupt reversal has drawn mixed reaction from alumni, including concerns from former diversity leaders who say it could again disadvantage women of color. Coming up on WTOP, the latest twists and turns in the case of a Maryland man accused of gunning down a healthcare CEO. We'll speak with ABC's Royal Oaks. Coming up, it's 10:43.
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7: Saturday morning at 10:45. Thanks for spending some of the weekend with us. I'm Ian Crawford. We are learning that the Maryland man accused of killing UnitedHealthcare CEO Brian Thompson recently discussed the possibility of a plea deal in his federal case. Multiple reports say attorneys for Luigi Mangione talked with prosecutors, but nothing ever came of it. It comes after Mangione's legal team last week withdrew its intention to invoke a psychiatric defense in the state trial. He's due back in federal court this coming Monday. The 28-year-old has pleaded not guilty to all charges, including two federal stalking counts tied to that December 2024 killing. ABC News legal analyst Roy Lokes joined us on WTOP with more.
8: Both sides may have an interest in resolving this matter short of the uncertainties of a jury trial. Remember, the state court trial for a murder is going to go first, but the federal trial is scheduled several months later. And there's no federal law regarding murder unless it happens on federal grounds. Instead, it's interstate stalking that resulted in death. Now, both sides know a lot more about the case. The mental health defense has been waived. The prosecution may think, well, we've really got the goods on this guy, but you never know what a jury might do. A lot of jurors hate insurance companies, so it might be in the interest of prosecutors to cut a deal.
9: What leverage does each side have right now, prosecutors versus the defense, heading into Monday's hearing here?
8: Well, the prosecution, of course, can convince the defense that a life sentence is very possible if this jury is convinced that this man did the execution. And so to the extent the prosecution is willing to wheel and deal and say, okay, we won't try to put you away forever, it'll be X years, well, then it's just a matter of negotiation. If the defense is very concerned about what they might say at trial, since now they're no longer going to say it was an extreme emotional disturbance, a mental health defense, and if there really isn't any solid argument against the fact that he was the person that on the streets of Manhattan with a silencer executed a health insurance executive, the defense can't count on a bunch of jurors who hate insurance companies. So it's in everybody's interest to buy some certainty and cut a deal.
10: Yeah, I was going to ask you, Royal, from your years of watching this and being a part of this legal world, is how unusual is it that this is happening? And does it speak to anything else potentially going on with prosecutors? I mean, I know you just mentioned about possibly the jurors not, you know, not landing on the side they want, but anything else could be in the works here?
8: Yeah, I mean, the prosecution knows that there's a decent chance that he'll get a lengthy sentence from the state court proceedings. So why should the federal system be burdened? If they win on the federal count for interstate stalking, there'll be an automatic appeal, and that'll drag on for years. There may be many witnesses that the prosecution would just as soon spare them having the experience. And there's just no guarantee of a conviction. All you need is one juror in a criminal case to say, I'm just not going along with it, and it's a mistrial, it's a hung jury, and you have to do it all over again. So the federal prosecutors may be thinking to themselves, we can save ourselves and the taxpayers a lot of time and money. And if he wants to continue duking it out with the state prosecutors, that's his business.
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11: Let's head to the district. We are jammed up now on the southbound side of DC 295. Looks like we have an incident after Burroughs. It's going to remain slow all the way up to East Capitol. Northbound delays begin at the 11th Street Bridge heading up to East Capitol. Staying in the district, jammed up inbound 14th Street Bridge. Once you get onto the Case Bridge, no problem whatsoever. Southbound 395 freeway, one of our Kobe cameras seeing the delays, leaving the 3rd Street Tunnel down to the exit for Main Avenue. And again, that's all volume related. We got plenty of events going on in the district. We do have major event at the Wharf, people trying to get down there. We have the National Capital Barbecue Battle going on all weekend. Expect various closures along Pennsylvania Constitution. Complete list of closures and the long-term closures relating to the Great American State Fair. All of those closures available at WTOP.com. 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Don't miss Star Wars Return of the Jedi, live in concert with the National Symphony Orchestra coming up on July 9th. Tickets are on sale now at wolftrap.org. I'm Steve Dresner, your next traffic report coming up in less than 10 minutes.
7: And your weekend forecast from AccuWeather meteorologist Matt Rindy.
12: We will have plenty of clouds here today. It won't be as warm, but on the humid side with a couple of showers and a thunderstorm high 79. Still thunderstorm around this evening, otherwise mostly cloudy and humid, low down to 71. Some sunshine tomorrow. So on the humid side still with a thunderstorm, we'll have a high of 84. And partly sunny on Monday with a high of 87. Partly sunny and hot on Tuesday, high climbing up to 92. For WTOP, I'm meteorologist Matt Rindy.
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7: It's 10:52. Growing up, we all learned about the Red Scare during the early days of the Cold War in the 1950s, but have you ever heard of the Lavender Scare that was going on roughly the same time? WTOP's Luke Lukert tells us about this persecution of gay and lesbian workers within the federal government.
17: The Lavender Scare was a moral panic that develops during the Cold War as adjunct to the Red Scare.
18: It led to an executive order from President Dwight Eisenhower.
17: One of the first things he did when he was elected, after winning office on the slogan, let's clean house, right? Let's get rid of all of these undesirable people that the Democrats had brought to Washington, communists, homosexuals.
18: David Johnson, a history professor at the University of South Florida and writer of The Lavender Scare, the Cold War persecution of gays and lesbians in the federal government, estimates that between 5 and 10,000 and gay and lesbian workers lost their jobs. The reason? They thought they would be easier to blackmail for information.
17: All the threats to American intelligence since the beginning, not a single one has involved homosexual blackmail.
18: Still, it took quite a long time before official policies were reversed.
17: In the 1970s, overturns that. But it lasts for another 20 years, higher security positions. So in the State Department, the CIA, the FBI.
18: Luke Lukert, WTOP News.
7: Throughout June, WTOP is recognizing and honoring the rich history and diversity of the LGBTQ plus community in our region. Find stories celebrating Pride on air, online, and on the WTOP app. There is a new push for salary caps in Major League Baseball. It comes as owners and the players' union are grinding through talks on a new collective bargaining agreement. ESPN's Jesse Rogers says the Players Association not going to have anything to do with caps on salaries.
19: Major League Baseball contracts in terms of their salaries have increased at the slowest rate compared to the other leagues that are all in a cap system. The sides are on different continents in terms of what they believe is the problem in Major League Baseball.
7: MLB says, and this is a quote, the biggest issue baseball fans want solved to strengthen the game is fixing the payroll disparity that leaves too many fans without hope of their team competing for a World Series title. Unquote. Sports on WTOP, powered by Maximus, moving people and technology forward. Talking more baseball with Diane Roberts.
20: Yeah, the good news for the Nats, there was not a heartbreaking ninth inning collapse.
7: Oh, good heavens.
20: Yeah, right. Bad news, they still lost.
7: Yeah, wire to wire.
20: Yeah, from beginning to end, they never had it. This time, the Nationals never had the lead. As we said, they lost 3-1 to the Orioles at Camden Yards. K-Bet Ruiz was responsible for that run by way of a two-out single, sending home Jacob Young. On the Orioles side, Trevor Rogers struck out 7, allowed 1 earned run on 5 hits and no walks in 6 1/3 innings. The Mystics came back from a 12-point deficit, but still lose 68-57 against the 4-15 Connecticut Sun, the Eastern Conference team with the worst record. In the NHL draft, the Capitals picking 18th overall. Here's NHL Commissioner Gary Bettman.
21: With the 18th selection in the 2026 NHL draft, the Washington Capitals select from Tappara, Finland, Oliver Suvanto.
20: Suvanto is the second Finnish player the Capitals have drafted in the first round in franchise history. Mika Alamo was the first in 95. The Caps have 3 more picks today in the 4th, 5th, and 7th rounds. Everything starts just after 11 today, so in about 10 minutes. 5 minutes. In today's World Cup, group stages continue with Panama versus England at 5 this afternoon. With a win, England advances out of the Group L in first place. Panama is looking for its first ever World Cup point or goal. Also at 5, also Group L, Ghana versus Croatia. It's going to be a fun day of World Cup. Diane Roberts, WTOP Sports.
7: Lots of days to watch the bouncing ball go around in the beautiful game. Thank you very much, Diane. Coming up on WTOP, Iranian drones have attacked Bahrain and a ship is struck in the Strait of Hormuz after U.S. airstrikes on Friday, I should say. That's what it should say there. Traffic and weather in 60 seconds.
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7: 1058. Traffic and weather on WTOP with Steve Dresner.
11: Topping our traffic headline, we'll head to Virginia, Centerville area on the westbound 66 ramp to go to Route 29 in Centerville. That ramp looks like it's partially blocked for the crash and pretty heavy now on the northbound side of 95. Well, leaving Stafford, you'll find plenty of volume through Triangle over the Occoquan. There is no letting up on the volume delays until you get to Newington. Winter North and Newington, all cleared to the Springfield Interchange. Southbound side, just a skin slow over the Occoquan. Once you get to Potomac Mills, it opens up nicely all the way down to the Fredericksburg area. 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I'm Steve Dresner. Your next traffic report coming up in 10 minutes.
7: And the weekend forecast from AccuWeather meteorologist Matt Rindy.
12: We will have plenty of clouds around today. It's not going to be as warm but humid. We'll have a couple of showers and a thunderstorm with a high up to 79. That could last into this evening. Otherwise, tonight, mostly cloudy and humid with a low down to 71. Some sunshine tomorrow with a thunderstorm high up to 84. For WTOP, I'm meteorologist Matt Rindy.
7: A gray day and a muggy one, too. 76 degrees in Friendship Heights.
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7: Good morning, I'm Ian Crawford. Coming up,
1: there's a push to delay a plan increasing the passing score on Virginia's standardized tests. I'm Scott Gelman.
7: D.C. police have arrested a suspect in a 2024 shooting in Northeast that killed one man and left two others critically injured. An outdoor family movie night in Eckington interrupted by a lit firework.
2: Does your pet fret over fireworks? Some tips from a veterinarian. I'm Kate Ryan.
3: Where everybody is a queen or a king or royalty.
4: Now that's a pride prom. I'm Jimmy Alexander.
9: From ABC News, I'm Chuck Sievertson. Renewed air attacks between the U.S. and Iran, accusing each other of breaking agreements. Iranian drones attacking Bahrain, home of the U.S. Navy Fifth Fleet. ABC's Selena Wang.
23: The U.S. attacked Iran with strikes on missile and drone storage locations. The U.S. military says this was in retaliation to Iran firing on a cargo ship trying to cross the Strait of Hormuz just 24 hours earlier. President Trump called that attack a foolish violation of our ceasefire agreement. He claims Iran shot at least four attack drones at ships in the strait, with one of them hitting the upper deck of a large cargo ship in the U.S., knocking the other three down.
9: 51,000 people reported missing after the two big earthquakes in Venezuela. Searching through the collapsed buildings becomes more desperate. Despite the odds, success. They found an 18-day-old baby, says ABC's Marcus Moore.
27: The newborn rescued along with his mother, then placed in his father's arms. Miraculous scenes of survival. The back-to-back quakes flattening storied buildings like pancakes, leaving few pockets to survive.
9: Venezuelan officials report at least 920 dead. Texas mandating Bible lessons in all grades of public schools, sparking a debate about the separation of church and state. ABC's Alex Brochet.
28: Last year, Texas began to require every classroom display the Ten Commandments. That same Texas board is considering a new social studies curriculum that draws parallels between the Bible and American history.
9: To mark the 80th birthday of the little Italian scooter featured in many movies set in Italy. In Rome, the largest gathering of Vespas ever. One owner, David Beaumont.
29: We have a strong passion for Vespas. We watched Vespas in the movies, and we have 13 Vespas in Texas, and we wanted to ride our classic Vespa in Roma.
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11: It's 11:02. It's Saturday, the 27th day of June, 2026. 77 degrees outside. Looking at a high of 80. It's Saturday morning. I'm Del Walters. The top local stories we're following for you at this hour. Leaders in Virginia said they want to wait a little longer before increasing the minimum score needed to pass the state's standardized test. Here's WTOP's Scott Gelman.
1: The current plan was put in place by former Governor Glenn Youngkin's administration. Starting this fall, it will gradually increase the passing score for reading and math tests over the next 4 years. But a new proposal is calling for a two-year delay before changes are made.
30: We are not comfortable with our cut scores being the lowest in the nation.
1: That's State Superintendent Jenna Conway. Supporters say a slower approach will make the process less overwhelming for teachers. But critics are arguing it's keeping lower expectations in place.
30: There's a million things that aren't going to be ready, and we have to go anyway.
1: If the State Board of Education okays the plan, a report found elementary school overall scores would drop an average of 8.5 points. State Board Member Amber Northern.
30: I just feel like we're doing a great disservice to our kids by not continuing on with the phase-in path.
1: Scott Gelman, WTOP News.
11: D.C. police arresting a suspect in connection with a 2024 shooting in Northeast. Left one man dead, two others critically injured. Happened on North Capitol Street on Valentine's Day 2 years ago. Police finding two men suffering from gunshot wounds, one inside a business, the other outside.
5: A third victim showed up at the hospital. 26-year-old Marlon Nurse of Upper Marlboro died from his injuries. 23-year-old Charlie Laster of Capitol Heights was arrested and charged with first-degree murder while armed. Fireworks interrupted an outdoor family movie night in Ectington. Someone tossed a lit firework into the crowd Wednesday night. They were watching Jurassic Park at Tanner Park. Josh told NBC4 what happened next.
6: All of a sudden, the firework starts going off, and it's this 3-foot-long Roman candle with maybe 8 fireworks inside of it. It starts going off. I hear one explode just behind me to the right, and then one just behind me to the left. It was really scary.
5: Josh says he grabbed the firework and then threw it into a retaining wall.
6: Honestly, I was a Boy Scout, and it's the Boy Scouts that really taught me that, you know, you act, you stand up and you protect others.
5: Police believe teenagers are behind the incident. The movie series will continue, but with extra security. July 4th is lots of fun unless you're a dog or a cat. WTOP's Kate Ryan talked to a vet about ways to ease their pain.
2: Dr. Janine Calabro, medical director with VetGR for Pets, says many pets find fireworks scary.
8: Dogs are probably the most common pets in which we would see some of these problems.
2: That can manifest as trembling, panting heavily, pacing, and hiding. Calabro says start by checking in with your vet for any underlying problems.
8: Like musculoskeletal pain or something like that. So if they hear a noise, they move suddenly, but oh, ow, my hip also hurts, then all of a sudden that situation is much worse for them.
2: Because they may have built an association with the loud noises from fireworks. Thinking about gummies, Calabro says, again, check in with a vet first because some may have additives that can make your dog sick. A multi-pronged approach of training and some vet-prescribed medication may ultimately help. Kate Ryan, WTOP News.
5: High school students from across the DMV spending last Friday, the last night of Friday, Pride Month at Nova's annual Pride Prom took place at the Torpedo Factory in Old Town Alexandria.
10: Here we have our quiet room with games and books.
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5: It's 11:08. Traffic and weather together. Let's check in right now with Steve Dresner in the WTOP Traffic Center.
11: Good morning, Dell. Let's head to the district. We're backed up on the inbound side of the 14th Street Bridge. Delays back to Route 1 in Crystal City. Once you get onto the bridge towards the Case Bridge, it does open up nicely all the way up to South Capitol Street. Both directions, a DC 295 carrying volume. On the southbound side, it does begin at Benning down to East Capitol. Northbound side begins at the 11th Street Bridge up to East Capitol as well. No current problems on I-295. Good to go inside the 3rd Street Tunnel. Getting pretty crowded downtown. Various closures for this weekend's National Capitol Barbecue Battle. Various closures along Pennsylvania and Constitution. And we do have the long-standing closures in in place, of course, relating to the Great American State Fair. Complete list of those closures as well, all at WTOP.com. 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I'm Steve Dresner. Your next traffic report coming up in less than 10 minutes.
5: Steve, thank you. Will we be able to escape the let's check in right now with WTOP's Matt Ritter.
0: It is going to be a fairly cloudy day, not as warm, but still on the humid side. And from that, we could see a couple of showers and a thunderstorm. We'll have a high up to 79. Thunderstorm activity could last into the evening. Otherwise, tonight, mostly cloudy and humid with a low down to 71. Some sunshine around tomorrow. Still a thunderstorm in the area, mainly during the afternoon. Still humid with a high up to 84. Then warmer on Monday with partly sunny skies. We'll have a high bumping up to 87. And then partly sunny, hot, and humid on Tuesday with a high moving up to 92. And then Wednesday it is going to be very hot with some clouds building. We may see an afternoon thunderstorm. High for the day, 99. For WTOP, I'm meteorologist Matt Rindy.
5: Matt, thank you very much. Right now, 78 degrees in College Park. It is 75 in Fairfax and 78 degrees down on the National Mall. 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Funny news at 10 and 40 past the hour on WTOP. Here's John Burdock.
16: In its first ever report on workplace culture, Hilton found many of you would like a mentor at work. Almost three quarters of workers say mentorships are important. Hilton's Laura Fuentes.
3: We saw that people are looking for mentorship and learning from others, that it's multidirectional.
16: She's the chief human resources officer at the McLane Company.
3: So just as much as the young analyst is seeking guidance and wisdom from the most experienced leader on the team, those senior leaders are also looking to the younger generation.
16: Especially for staying up to speed on trends.
3: To stay connected to consumer trends, to technology. These are digital native workers that know AI and are more fluent in some of these spaces and perhaps more experienced workers.
16: What's more, the Hilton survey found 77% believe having a mentor improves their happiness at work. John Werdock, WTOP News.
5: 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July 4th means some big Independence Day movies. Some that will make you laugh. We'll check in with Matt Rausch of TV Guide. 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
15: 1114, the group that conducted 30 years of crash tests for cars has set its sight on work trucks and cargo vans. WTOP's Neil Augenstein has that story.
16: You see them every day on highways and in neighborhoods talking about commercial vehicles.
17: Like FedEx trucks, their step vans, as well as the straight trucks. They carry furniture or food for different types of providers and services.
16: David Kidd with the Insurance Institute for Highway Safety, they've done their first tests of commercial vehicles. He says basic safety equipment like airbags isn't required.
17: Same thing with like electronic stability control or even automatic emergency braking to avoid rear-end crashes or potentially running over a pedestrian.
16: As for why, he says something like a step van has been designed to let a driver get in and out of the truck quickly.
17: Focus has been on making vehicles that fit a certain purpose, and that has unfortunately been more of a priority than making sure that they're as safe as those vehicles that you and I typically would drive.
16: The insurance group hopes its truck safety ratings will encourage fleet operators to insist on safety improvements to help avoid and survive crashes. Neil Augenstein, WTOP News.
15: When it comes to soccer, there are the players and there is the gear. No one piece, though, may be more important than the jersey. Just ask Nike. Here's WTOP Steve Koresh.
18: We all know the world's getting hotter and it's getting wetter. So our players were asking us for moisture management.
19: That's Phil McCartney, the chief innovation, design and product officer for Nike.
18: So we engineered the new kit using the new technology that we call AeroFit to be 240% more breathable.
19: Nike's research facility includes a small soccer field with motion capture imaging technology and temperature-controlled thermal chambers to test the new fabric's breathability and moisture-wicking ability. Of course, performance is only one aspect of the new jerseys.
18: We also talk to fans. So what does it mean to wear a Uruguay jersey? What does it mean to represent France? What does it mean to play for Canada? And we take that and we merge that with all the science and the innovation to make sure that we have beautiful designs.
19: Steve Karish, WTOP News.
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15: Quick look at the top stories we're following on WTOP. More missiles fired and drones launched in the Strait of Hormuz, with both sides pointing the finger at each other. 920 dead from those twin earthquakes in Venezuela as international search and rescue teams have now started to arise. That number, though, is expected to grow. Keep it here for full detail on all these stories in the minutes ahead. 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
22: Let's zip on over to Maryland. Montgomery County, it's certainly a struggle over on the inner loop of the Capitol Beltway. The volume delays begin at Georgia all the way up to the ramp to go to 95 North. Topside, not bad on the outer loop. Just minor delays heading from Georgia down to 355. Otherwise, a pretty good ride around the big curb all the way down to the American Legion Bridge. Prince George's County, we're doing actually pretty good in both directions on the Capitol Beltway. Both directions of the BWD Parkway, the volume is kicked up between 32 and the Beltway. 95 northbound, very slow from north of Route 200, the ICC, all the way to the Howard County Rest Area. Currently at the Chesapeake Bay Bridge, looks like the renters are coming back because a bit of a volume delay on the westbound side. Unfortunately, two-way traffic pattern is set up with three lanes open eastbound, two available westbound. Let's head to Virginia. The crash activity is on the westbound side of 66, right near the Route 29 Gainesville exit. Looks like also we do have a lane blocked with minor delays. Are you a hot sleeper? Well, the Tempur Breeze collection feels up to 10 degrees cooler at night. And it does feature advanced cooling technology. You can save now $500 during Ashley's Stars and Stripes sale. I'm Steve Dresner. Your next traffic report coming up in less than 10 minutes.
15: Thank you. Now let's get a check of the weather with Matt Rindy.
23: There will be plenty of clouds around today. Not as warm, but humid, with a couple of showers and a thunderstorm, high up to 79. Thunderstorm around this evening. Otherwise, mostly cloudy and humid, low down to 71. Then tomorrow we'll have some sunshine, a thunderstorm, high up to 84. For WTOP, I'm meteorologist Matt Rindy.
15: Matt, thank you. Right now, 76 degrees outside our studios in Friendship Heights. 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
15: Expect a lot of patriotic movies this weekend ahead of the July 4th celebration. Some will be a bit off-center. Let's check in with TV Guide's Matt Rausch. Matt, you salute two of the funniest men in movies this week.
25: Well, yeah. Larry David, we're more like an HBO star here. But yes, his new series is sort of taking the opposite view of all the celebrations we're getting of the 250th birthday. His new series, which began last night on HBO, is called Life, Larry, and the Pursuit of Unhappiness. Because if you know Larry David, he's always the most miserable person in the room, or he's the most annoying person anywhere. And so what he's doing, he's taking it's a sketch comedy where they're sort of giving us the broad survey over 7 weeks of American history, everything from the signing of the Declaration of Independence to the moon landing and beyond. And so in all of these sketches, there's a Larry David type character played by Larry David. And so, of course, he's going to sort of like fracture American history here in a very irreverent way. So it's sending up American history, basically. Like, just imagine him on Rosa Parks' bus, or imagine him being cowardly at the Alamo, or again, like signing the Declaration of Independence, and Larry just can't stop putting grievances in there because that's who Larry David is. So if you're a Larry David fan, you probably will not be able to curb your enthusiasm for this series, which just began a 7-week run last night. And in terms of movies, though, Mel Brooks is one of the masters of mirth for sure. And he's turning 100 this weekend. On Sunday, he turns 100 years old. He used to play the 2,000-year-old man, but still getting to 100 is pretty great. But Turner Classic Movies is spending the day with his movie classics, including The Producers and Spaceballs. And during primetime, his two most iconic films, I think, Blazing Saddles and Young Frankenstein. So if you want to celebrate a master of the movie comedy, that is a really great way to do it. And Mel Brooks, happy 100th birthday.
15: Yeah, I don't know whether to celebrate or mourn the fact that I remember all of those movies and I was there to watch them when they premiered. You know, the final season of The Bear dropping Thursday, all 8 episodes on Hulu.
25: Yes.
15: I'm hooked.
25: Yeah. Yeah, so yeah, a lot of people are watching that over the weekend. They dropped it on Thursday night, and it was a pretty significant show for FX and for Hulu. Won a lot of Emmys in its first seasons. A show that kind of straddled the line between comedy and drama, set within a Chicago restaurant. This final season takes place over one very, very rainy day and night in Chicago, where they're trying to keep this restaurant alive. They've run out of money. They're running out of food. But it is one last really great service that they're going to try to prove their worth. The food looks amazing. The drama behind the scenes is pretty riveting, and I think it's a pretty satisfying final season. So if you were a fan of The Bear, you're going to want to check that out if you haven't started already.
15: Matt, everyone knows the Capitol 4th is must-see TV on Independence Day, except for this year. Seems there is a twist.
25: Well, there is. For the first time I can remember, and I used to live in D.C. and go there every year to the Capitol lawn, but it's going to be airing on the 3rd. So a Capitol 4th is airing on Friday the 3rd, because on the 4th, PBS is going to Colonial Williamsburg for a major special with fireworks. The fireworks that are going to be airing at the Capitol 4th are going to be happening from Mount Vernon, not from the nation's capital, because that fireworks celebration is, of course, happening on the 4th itself, and that's going to be seen on many other broadcasts, CBS, ABC, NBC. They're all doing specials from all over the country, and CNN's going all over the country, but there'll definitely be a way to watch the D.C. fireworks on television, just not on the Capitol 4th like we're used to over the years. So having that on the 3rd is definitely, this is definitely going to be a different year, but there's so many celebrations, they can't contain it all in one night.
15: Matt, I was going to ask you, my career started on the July 4th weekend for the bicentennial. I hate to say that I'm still here for this one, or I'm glad to say that I'm still here for this one.
25: Yeah.
15: But is there a different vibe nationwide this year than there was the first time around?
25: Well, I was like a high schooler, I guess, in 1976, and I can remember just the sense of celebration from the Midwest where I was from. But I think that there's going to be celebration, but it definitely is a different country right now. And the fact that there have been some ideas that the celebrations in D.C. have been somewhat politicized. So I think that we'll find our own way to celebrate, but it doesn't feel like the country is quite as celebratory about this anniversary as it was back in 1976, 50 years ago. But then again, that could just be me, but I still think the celebrations on TV will be worth watching. And if you don't want to go out to see the fireworks yourselves, there's a way to do it inside.
15: TV Guy's Matt Rausch. Matt, happy 4th of July.
25: Same to you. Thanks.
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15: At 11:25, here's Diane Roberts.
2: Thanks, Del. The Nationals' losing streak is at 4, and they have fallen below 500 for the first time since June 3rd. This after a 3-1 loss to the Orioles. Manager Blake Butera on what's wrong with the offense.
4: I think pitchers are right now attacking us. Yeah, they're getting ahead, and I think that we need to get back to our approach of if that's the way that pitchers are going to attack us, jumping on that first pitch.
2: The 3-game set with the neighbors up I-95 continues at 7:05 this evening. The Mystics committed 22 turnovers, leading to 22 points for the Sun as Washington falls 68-57 to the worst team in the conference. They play the expansion Portland Fire tomorrow as they begin a 4-game homestand. A few days after the NBA draft, the NHL draft is underway in Buffalo. Round 2 started at the top of the hour. The Capitals have 3 picks today. In round 1, the Caps took Oliver Savanto out of Finland with the 18th overall pick. The Toronto Maple Leafs took Penn State winger Gavin McKenna first overall, with singer Justin Bieber announcing it instead of NHL Commissioner Gary Bettman. And the feel-good story of the FIFA World Cup, Cape Verde advances to the round of 32 in its first ever World Cup. If they beat their next opponent, that will really make things special as they play defending champs Argentina. Elsewhere in the tournament, Egypt made it to the knockout rounds for the first time. Knockout stages begin tomorrow. Six games today. The first two at 5 o'clock. Diane Roberts, WTOP Sports.
15: Diane, thank you. And still ahead, can it be a ceasefire if both sides still refuse to cease fire? 1127.
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15: 1128, let's check in with Steve Dresner in the traffic center.
22: Let's head back to Maryland and Montgomery County. It is still a struggle on the inner loop of the Capitol Beltway, with the volume increasing from Georgia all the way down to the ramp to go to 95 north. Prince George's County, we're actually in decent shape in both directions on the Beltway. Now, over in Virginia, it is getting slow leaving Tysons on the inner loop and over the American Legion Bridge into Montgomery County. We're certainly jammed up on the northbound side at 95. Delays begin at Acquire Harbor through Triangle all the way over the Occoquan. No letting up on that northbound side until you're well north of Newington. Southbound delays begin right around the Occoquan after Potomac Mills. Traffic moves a lot better all the way down to the Fredericksburg area. Staying in Virginia now on the westbound side of 66 near the Route 29 exit in Gainesville. We do have a report of a crash. It does look like we have at least one lane blocked. Otherwise, we're in pretty good shape along I-395. No current problems in either direction along the GW Parkway. 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I'm Steve Dresner. Your next traffic report coming up in less than 10 minutes.
15: 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How long will we stay gray? Let's check in right now with WTOP's Matt Rindy.
23: We will have plenty of clouds around today. It's not going to be as warm but humid. We'll have a couple of showers and a thunderstorm with a high up to 79. That could last into this evening. Otherwise, tonight, mostly cloudy and humid with a low down to 71. Some sunshine tomorrow with a thunderstorm, high up to 84. For WTOP, I'm meteorologist Matt Rindy.
15: 75 degrees right now in Rockville, 76 in Ashburn, 79 in Fort Washington.
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9: In the 1960s, a Maryland developer set out to build a better American city, one that welcomed all people.
26: Though there are other planned communities in America, this is probably the best example of one.
9: Columbia endures as a lasting model of urban planning. Aaron Berry with the Columbia, Maryland Archive said James Rouse consulted with experts in diverse fields, including transportation, religion, and education. From the start, he insisted the city be desegregated before federal law required it.
26: He wanted all people of all backgrounds, all means, all races, all religions to have a place here in this community. He was just a human being who wanted better for the people of America. I think that that's kind of rare to find, somebody who talks the talk but also walks the walk.
9: Columbia continues earning national praise. This year, WalletHub ranked it the 13th happiest city to live in the U.S. after three straight years in the top 10.
26: This community is still here. It's still thriving. It's still trying. The people are passionate that live here. Just a simple fact that people still want to live here is a success.
9: Lynn Bowie, WTOP News.
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15: Good Saturday morning. I'm Del Walters. Veronica Canales is our producer. The top local stories we're following. The British military saying a tanker was hit by a projectile in the Strait of Hormuz. Bahrain accusing Iran also of launching another drone attack. U.S. Navy saying a route near Oman is expanding to allow for traffic now in both directions. Comes as the U.S. military saying four Iranian targets were hit by six U.S. aircraft.
13: CENTCOM says Iran's dangerous behavior undermined freedom of navigation as commerce increasingly flows through the vital international trade corridor. And that in response, U.S. aircraft struck Iranian missile and drone storage locations and coastal radar sites. And Vice President J.D. Vance wrote on X, quote, Iran signed a ceasefire agreement. We have honored it. If they have disagreements about how they MOU is being applied, they can pick up the phone, but violence will be met with violence. CENTCOM also says U.S. forces will continue to provide a safe passage coordination to support commercial vessels going through the strait.
15: That's Fox's Christina Coleman. Secretary of State Marco Rubio announcing a framework agreement between Israel and Lebanon, calling it a first step toward peace. That agreement, though, did not include Hezbollah, which is warning of a civil war. The State Department saying the framework establishes a process for dismantling Hezbollah and for Lebanon to regain territory that was taken by Israeli forces. Global search and rescue teams deploying all across Venezuela, more than a thousand, said to be on the ground, trying to find the people trapped in the rubble. It is a race against time.
14: Rescue workers painstakingly sifting through massive piles of rubble, searching for quake survivors. Now, search and rescue teams arriving from around the world. Multiple teams dispatched from the U.S., the first search and rescue response team arriving with a dozen trained canines, trained for finding people trapped in the rubble. A website for reporting missing loved ones lists more than 50,000 as unaccounted for, with fears the death toll could increase drastically.
15: That's ABC's Lauren Glassberg. 920 people have been killed. The death toll, as you heard her say, will likely climb as thousands are still missing. The leaders on both sides of the House out with dire warnings should the other side win the midterms. WTOP's Mitchell Miller has today on the Hill.
16: House Speaker Mike Johnson is ratcheting up the rhetoric in the wake of this week's victories by several Democratic socialists in New York primaries. He says Republicans have to maintain control of the House.
17: Y'all, impeachment's not even the big concern. They will turn every committee of Congress into an investigative body, and they'll go after the president's family, the cabinet, his donors and friends.
16: The House's top Democrat, Hakeem Jeffries, says Americans worry about the war with Iran, high gas prices, and issues related to affordability. And he argues President Trump is ready to do anything to keep his party in power,
18: which is why they've concluded that the only way that they can win in November is to cheat.
16: It's the same charge the president makes about Democrats. On Capitol Hill, Mitchell Miller, WTOP News.
15: A contentious hearing in the Epstein investigation has led to subpoenas being issued. House Oversight Chair James Comer saying he issued two subpoenas to Leon Black. Comer says the private equity billionaire refused to answer some of the committee's questions about Epstein on Friday.
27: Lawmakers said that Leon Black walked out of the interview after he refused to answer questions about alleged non-disclosure agreements and whether they were tied to Epstein. The committee issued subpoenas to force his testimony next month, and his lawyers called Friday's interview a, quote, planned political stunt. Black has denied wrongdoing and was expected to face questions about at least $158 million that he paid Epstein in the years after his 2008 guilty plea. Peter Harlambus, ABC News.
15: Government clamping down on the company that owns ChatGPT. OpenAI saying the government must first approve who has access to its latest artificial intelligence model.
0: You know, OpenAI up to this point, they hadn't had this kind of government oversight. They were able to sort of update their technology and put it out there in the way that they wanted to. But the government has been, you know, treating other AI companies, particularly Anthropic, OpenAI's major rival, differently and sort of requiring them to submit to the government the entities that are going to have access to, you know, certain versions of their best AI. And now essentially that same approach has fallen on OpenAI as well.
15: That is Washington Post tech reporter Garrett DeVink. Critics say the Trump administration has been harder on Anthropic than OpenAI because of political differences. Homeland Security Secretary Mark Wayne Mueller telling lawmakers on Thursday that Mexican cartels are still a major national security threat.
1: DHS Secretary Mark Wayne Mueller says there's not a single inch of Mexico's northern border that's not controlled by the cartels, saying these territories are called plazas and they're constantly changing. During testimony with an oversight committee yesterday, this is what the secretary told lawmakers.
4: Our thing that we're seeing with the wall is the cartels are always changing. And they're a threat. There's not one inch of Mexico's northern border that isn't covered by a plaza.
15: That's News Nation's Allie Bradley, excuse me. And coming up after traffic and weather.
19: 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I'm John Werdock.
15: And an update on the case of Nancy Guthrie. It's 11:37.
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1: Oh, in Montgomery County, we do remain slow on the inner loop, leaving the area of George Avenue all the way down to the ramp to go to 95 North. It did look like we had an incident up near Colesville, and also it does look like it's been cleared. Now, on the northbound side of I-270, expect delays from Clarksburg up to Urbana, and that's all volume-related. Now, it looks like we do have crash activity in Frederick County, southbound Route 15 after Monter Avenue, and it does look like only a single lane does get you by. Prince George's County, outer loop remains slow central up to the area of Route 50, the John Hanson Highway. And we're not finding much as far as delays eastbound Route 50 from the Beltway out to the Chesapeake Bay Bridge. Currently, two-way traffic pattern set up. We have three lanes open eastbound, two available westbound, with delays beginning in Route 8 as you get to the Stevensville area. 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I'm Steve Dresner. Your next traffic report coming up in 10 minutes.
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3: There will be plenty of clouds around today. It won't be as warm, but it's on the humid side with a couple of showers and a thunderstorm, high climbing up to 79. That could last into this evening. Otherwise, tonight, mostly cloudy and humid with a low of 71. We'll have some sunshine tomorrow. Thunderstorm around, still humid with a high up to 84. Then partly sunny on Monday and a little bit warmer in the afternoon with a high of 87. And then partly sunny and hot on Tuesday with a high bumping up to 92. For WTOP, I'm meteorologist Matt Rindy.
2: Matt, thank you. 77 degrees outside our studios in Friendship Heights. The sun is trying to peek through. Monday news at 10 and 40 past the hour. Here's John Wardock.
4: 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Many consumers are doing just that, according to a survey by LendingTree.
5: 84% of cardholders who asked their issuer for a lower interest rate on one of their credit cards in the past year were successful.
4: Matt Schultz, he's the chief consumer finance analyst at LendingTree.
5: The average reduction that people got was a little over 6 points. So it's basically like if you were able to take a 25% APR credit card and dropping it down below 19. So it's a big deal.
4: And don't think you have to negotiate with your lender when you call. The survey also found 39% of consumers got a fee waived or rate lowered without speaking to a real person. John Wardock, WTOP News.
2: John, thank you. A major update on the disappearance of Nancy Guthrie. She, of course, is the mother of Today Show co-host Savannah Guthrie. TMZ saying it has an email from someone claiming to have video evidence of the events surrounding her abduction.
6: TMZ's Harvey Levin says that TMZ has received about a dozen emails from this person. He says it's the same person each time, and they're claiming to know the kidnappers.
7: They're saying they have video, and for one Bitcoin, they will lead authorities to the safe place where they can find this phone. They will give them the password, and that they will get both the videos and the name and address of the two kidnappers.
6: Levin says the FBI has been working with TMZ's IT team to try and track down whoever is sending these emails, and he says they're getting close.
2: Fox's Christina Coleman. Fox says TMZ founder Harvey Levin saying the sender asked the sender to provide proof that these claims are genuine. Levin says the individual refused, citing fear for their own safety. No arrests have been made. Extreme childhood obesity being cited in a Michigan case. Both parents arrested this week and charged with second-degree murder. Genesee County Prosecutor David Layton says the mother and father let their child suffer.
8: The dad has a good job. They have real health insurance. That morning that the child died, they had even called their veterinarian to have their dog treated.
2: Prosecutors say Casper weighed more than 250 pounds when he died last November. He was 7 years old. 40-year-old Damien O'Brien, his wife, 41-year-old Jessica O'Brien, due back in court next month. Their 5-year-old girl also lived inside the house, described as resembling a boarding house.

0: situation with no working toilet and hoarders inside. A 74-year-old Good Samaritan stabbed while defending a pregnant woman on a New York City bus. Officers say the former corrections officer says he was on the MTA bus on the Upper West Side. A man boarding complained about a baby stroller and then pushed past the pregnant woman, causing it to hit her stomach. Tony Hunter then told the man to show some respect. That's when he says he was attacked. Hunter says the fight spilled out into the street where he was stabbed in the shoulder.
1: I'm not a hero. You know, I try to do the right thing, look out for anybody. It didn't have to be her. It could have been anybody that's in they're having problems, you know, that's in a situation where they need somebody to watch their back.
0: New York City police say they arrested two men on charges of assault and criminal possession of a weapon. Still ahead, steps to rein in those big data centers in Virginia. 11:45.
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0: 11:47, I'm Del Walters. Thanks for being with us. The Virginia legislature taking steps to rein in those big data centers. A new spending plan approved by both sides, the House and the Senate, calls for a new tax on the center's electricity consumption. Lots of you oppose them for reasons, including noise. News Nation's senior correspondent Brian Enton reports from Sterling.
13: Imagine living next to this and having to hear this constant ringing.
14: So, Hari, we're at your front door.
15: Yeah.
14: And I mean, you look in the distance, and there it is.
15: There it is. It's right there in all its glory.
13: There it is, the Vantage Data Center, standing tall with its blue walls and massive generators right next to this Sterling, Virginia neighborhood.
14: What did you think when they first turned it on?
15: Well, we were told in the beginning that it's just they test the generators to make sure they're working in case of an emergency. That is what we were told in the beginning. And then as the year and the months have gone on,
14: they just never turned off.
15: They're just never turned off.
13: Hari says they told them the generators were just temporary. That was more than a year ago. The massive data center was never hooked up to the power grid, so the generators are the only source of electricity.
16: You just hear this noise, it's just like, you just want to curse, you know, it's that bad.
13: Greg Pirio also lives right next door.
16: Our concern is property values. Unless we can mitigate this, and we're talking about lawyers with options of what we can do and all that, you know, we know that we're not going to get the values for our homes that we could have gotten before.
13: It's about more than money. It's quality of life. One neighbor here even put plexiglass up against the window to block the noise. And they have their own sound meters to monitor the noise.
17: This is a dashboard that some of my neighbors set up.
13: Virginia is the data center epicenter of the world.
18: They can build their own power plants as part of their
3: factory, so that no one's prices will go up. And in many cases, prices of electricity will go down for the community and very substantially down.
13: President Trump's plan to keep the data centers off the power grid is good for keeping electric rates down. And there are positives with data centers. They create jobs when they're built. They create local tax revenue, which helps schools. It can help lower property taxes. And they're pretty much inevitable with the way we use technology these days, arguably becoming essential infrastructure. The neighbors here don't disagree, and they don't hate all data centers, but think they shouldn't be so close to neighborhoods.
14: What would you say to people in other parts of the country where they hear, oh, a data center's considering coming?
15: Do everything in your power to try to stop it from being built in an area that has any residential properties within, you know, 10 to 15 miles of it.
18: There is one guy who put a mattress up over his window because the noise sometimes gets so loud. In terms of the data center here, they have said in the past that they're monitoring the noise. They don't believe that they've gone outside the norms or what's allowed within the county here. But obviously the neighbors would disagree.
0: That's News Nation's senior correspondent, Brian Enten. Let's go straight to traffic and weather right now with Steve Dresner in the traffic center.
19: Maryland, Montgomery County, pretty busy on the inner loop of the Capitol Beltway, George Avenue, up to the ramp to go to northbound on 95. And also very slow coming down from Tysons on the inner loop from the toll road all the way down and over the American Legion Bridge into Montgomery County, and that's all volume related. 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AFCU is named one of DC's top workplaces for a culture where employees and members both can thrive. For more information, visit FCU.org. I'm Steve Dresner. Your next traffic report coming up in less than 10 minutes.
0: Steve, thank you. And traffic and weather brought to you by Wolf Trap as well. 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Tickets on sale now at wolftrap.org. Let's find out now about the weather. Here's WTOP's Matt Rindy.
20: It is going to be fairly cloudy today. It won't be as warm, but on the humid side with some showers and a thunderstorm, high climbing up to 79. Thunderstorm could last into this evening. Otherwise, tonight, mostly cloudy and humid, low down to 71. Some sunshine tomorrow, a thunderstorm around on the humid side with a high up to 84. And a little bit warmer on Monday with partly sunny skies and a high of 87. Partly sunny and hot on Tuesday, high 92. For WTOP, I'm meteorologist Matt Rindy.
0: If you want to know what 79 feels like, just go down to the National Mall. 79 degrees right now. 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
0: 11:53, a study suggesting that Australia's ban on children using social media hasn't really made much of a difference.
26: According to this report, some 85% of Australians under 16 are still using social media. That's despite a ban going into effect 6 months ago. There were concerns young Australians would use technology to get around the ban, but researchers at Newcastle University say the main reason most are still online is that social media firms have never asked them to verify their age. Some youngsters are using other people's accounts or creating a new profile with a fake age. The Australian government's promising to take a tougher line with tech firms. Jonathan Savage, Fox News.
0: The world knows of the Red Scare and Joseph McCarthy, but there was another. This one targeting gay and lesbian workers in D.C. WTOP's Luke Lukert has more on the lavender scare.
1: Senator Joseph McCarthy infamously announced that he had a list of communists working in the State Department.
2: This is in 1950. He gets around to describing who's on that list. It turns out some of them aren't communists at all. There are two groups of homosexuals on the list.
1: David Johnson is a history professor at the University of South Florida and wrote the book Lavender Scare, the Cold War Persecution of Gays and Lesbians in the Federal Government.
2: It starts this fear that gay people had infiltrated the federal government, particularly the State Department, but the whole government, and that they posed a threat to national security because they could be blackmailed.
1: But Johnson said not a single example of blackmailing gay or lesbian workers to gather secrets was ever found. But after an executive order from President Dwight Eisenhower, it led to countless terminations from the federal government.
2: Between 5 and 10,000 gays and lesbians lost their jobs.
1: The policy of not hiring gay and lesbian feds in higher security positions wasn't repealed until the Clinton administration. Luke Lukert, WTOP News.
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0: At 11:55, here's Diane Roberts.
4: The good news for the Nats, there was not a heartbreaking ninth inning collapse. The bad news, they still lost. This time, the Nationals never had a lead. They lost 3-1 to the Orioles at Camden Yards. K-Bert Ruiz was responsible for the only run by way of a two-out single, sending home Jacob Young. Same two teams tonight at 7:05. The Orioles side, Trevor Rogers struck out 7, allowed 1 earned run on 5 hits and no walks in 6 1/3 innings. The Mystics came back from a 12-point deficit, but they still lost 68-57 against the 4-15 Connecticut Sun, the Eastern Conference team with the worst record. In the NHL draft, the Capitals have 3 picks today in the 4th, 5th, and 7th rounds. In round 1, the Caps picking 18th overall, NHL Commissioner Gary Bettman with the honors.
5: With the 18th selection in the 2026 NHL Draft, the Washington Capitals select from Tappara, Finland, Oliver Suvanto.
4: At 6'3", 213 pounds, the forward was one of the top-ranked international centers by NHL Central Scouting, the top-ranked. In today's World Cup, group stages continue with Panama versus England at 5 this afternoon. With a win, England advances out of Group L in first place. Panama's looking for its first ever World Cup point or goal. Also at 5 in the group, Ghana versus Croatia. Ghana has 4 points and is tied with England at the top. Croatia is only 1 point behind. Diane Roberts, WTOP Sports.
0: Diane, thank you. And still ahead, the latest on that fragile ceasefire in the Middle East.
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0: 11:58. Steve Dresner now in the traffic center.
19: Tapping our traffic headlines in Virginia. Pretty heavy on the northbound side of 95. Volume delays beginning in Aquia Harbor, extending all the way north through Dale City over the Occoquan. It is a better trip once you're north of Newington. Minor southbound delays over the Occoquan, but once you get to Potomac Mills, all clear all the way down to the Fredericksburg area. The WTOP Traffic Center is presented by Window Nation. Right now, you can buy 4 windows, get 4 free. 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I'm Steve Dresner. Your next traffic report coming up with Joe Conway in less than 10 minutes.
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20: There will be plenty of clouds around today. Not as warm, but humid, with a couple of showers and a thunderstorm, high up to 79. Thunderstorm around this evening, otherwise mostly cloudy and humid, low down to 71. Then tomorrow we'll have some sunshine, a thunderstorm, high up to 84. For WTOP, I'm meteorologist Matt Rindy.
0: Some sun, but not much outside. Right now, 78 degrees in Hyattsville, 79 in Herndon, 80 degrees downtown at Foggy Bottom.
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0: Good Saturday morning. I'm Del Walters. Coming up, accusations by both the U.S. and Tehran of violating that ceasefire agreement.
8: Waiting longer to raise the score needed to pass Virginia's standardized tests. I'm Scott Gelman.
9: Minimum wage workers in one Maryland county will be getting a raise this week. I'm Ian Crawford.
11: Got a pet that fears fireworks and the 4th of July? Vet has some advice. I'm Kate Ryan.
0: At 12:15, how to bring back those old photos to life at the right price.
12: From ABC News, I'm Mike Dubusky. Iran is condemning the latest U.S. strikes with a foreign ministry statement saying the attacks are an explicit violation of the Memorandum of Understanding between the two countries. More from ABC News senior White House correspondent Selena Wang.
16: The U.S. attacked Iran with strikes on missile and drone storage locations. The U.S. military says this was in retaliation to Iran firing on a cargo ship trying to cross the Strait of Hormuz just 24 hours earlier. President Trump called that attack a foolish violation of our ceasefire agreement. He claims Iran shot at least four attack drones at ships in the strait, with one of them hitting the upper deck of a large cargo ship and the U.S. knocking the other three down.
12: Meanwhile, there's a new effort to draw down the violence between Israel and Lebanon. Yesterday, the U.S. announced a framework agreement that Lebanese officials say will help restore their sovereignty and territorial integrity. Yekiel Leiter, the Israeli ambassador to the United States, spoke to reporters in Washington.
17: This will be a staged and performance-based move forward. To the degree that Lebanese army performs in dismantling and disarming Hezbollah.
12: Hezbollah leaders are rejecting the agreement and saying they will hold on to their weapons. Recovery and relief efforts continue in Venezuela, which is still digging out from this week's powerful back-to-back earthquakes.
23: The U.S. government launching three urban search and rescue teams, including one from Fairfax, Virginia, to join the mission. The British military sending 250 firefighters and six dogs trained to find survivors. Aid agencies consider the first 48 to 72 hours critical for rescuing people alive, although that increases if they have access to food and water. Michelle Franzen, ABC News, New York.
12: And the Cottonwood Fire in Utah has now burned through more than 70,000 acres and is 0% contained. You're listening to ABC News.
27: It is 12:02 at WTOP on this last Saturday of June. We're at 76 degrees, cloudy skies. We may see 80. Well, good afternoon to you. I'm Ralph Fox. Top stories we're following at this hour. Virginia wants to wait just a bit longer before increasing the score that school kids need to pass state standardized tests. We hear from WTOP's Scott Gelman, who tells us critics are concerned about the initial impact.
28: The new proposal would delay increasing the scores needed to pass reading and math tests by 2 years.
29: This is an important commitment to our students and their families, right? If students meet that bar, that they are truly prepared to be success.
28: That's State Superintendent Jenna Conway. But the plan that's already in place calls for gradually increasing the scores over 4 years, starting this fall.
30: I feel like there needs to be a sense of urgency here. The purpose of this is to bring transparency for parents.
28: Critics of the current approach worry it'll overwhelm teachers and lower graduation rates. Advocates like State Board Member Bill Hansen want to stay on track.
30: I feel like a lot of this whole conversation that we've got going on right now is about the systems. It's about the process. It's not about kids. It's not about the sense of urgency.
28: A report found that elementary school overall scores would drop an average of 8.5 points if the State Board of Education signs off on the delay. Scott Gelman, WTOP News.
27: Frustration in parts of Arlington this after dozens of residents find their cars targeted by vandals. Ashley Savage with Arlington County Police tells NBC4 about the damage in one neighborhood last week.
31: We've had three incidents in the Arlington Mill neighborhood over about the last week in which suspects broke the window to about 35 vehicles parked in the neighborhood.
27: Police say it doesn't appear anything valuable has been stolen, but resident Jose Santos told NBC4 that peace of mind is now a problem in the neighborhood.
32: You know, they put up signs inside all the buildings right now
1: trying to tell people, hey, leave your belongings at home.
27: Patrols have been increased in the area, but no one has been caught at this point. In Montgomery County now, minimum wage workers are going to soon start getting more money in their paychecks. WTOP's Ian Crawford tells us the increase is all part of a law dating back to 2017, designed to help the lowest paid earners keep up with inflation.
9: The raises are linked to the Consumer Price Index, which went up about 2% locally last year. How much more minimum wage earners get depends on how big the company is they work for. Workers at smaller businesses, those with 10 or fewer employees, get an additional 45 cents an hour, rising to $15.95 an hour. Mid-size employers will pay workers an additional 50 cents an hour, up to $16.50, the largest increase for minimum wage earners this year. Companies with over 50 workers will add 35 cents to the current county minimum wage, bringing their pay up to $18 an hour. Ian Crawford, WTOP News.
27: 12:05, we're a week away from 4th of July celebrations, and there will be fireworks. It's fun to watch for many, but your pets absolutely hate that noise. One local vet tells WTOP's Kate Ryan there's a number of things pet owners can do in the days leading up to and on the 4th. To help your four-legged friends stay calm.
2: Dr. Janine Calabro, the medical director at VetGR, says dogs that are made anxious by the noise from fireworks are helped by how you react.
3: If we're getting real riled up and upregulated and stressed in the process of trying to calm them down, it may have the opposite effect.
2: So try being boring.
3: Really building on consistent positive interactions, predictability, trying to keep routines as similar as possible, trying to keep things consistent around the house can be helpful.
2: Pets may find more comfort by retreating to a crate, the bathroom, or other quiet space. And Dr. Calabro says long-term training coupled with working with your vet to find a solution that may include medications could be the right solution. Kate Ryan, WTOP News.
27: One thing we are much familiar with, that summer heat can drive up your energy bill, especially when you've got those air conditioners running nonstop. WTOP's Mike Murillo tells us about Pepco, who says there are ways to stay cool without breaking the bank.
5: The first step is knowing how much energy you're using. For Pepco customers, there's an app for that, the Pepco app.
13: You can actually monitor when you're approaching your usage limit to help save money.
5: Pepco's Chuck McDade. He also says the biggest drivers of your bill is a thermostat.
13: If you can, if your health permits and your comfort level, raise that temperature up 5, 6, 7 degrees higher than you normally will.
5: That reduces how often your air conditioner runs during hot days. McDade also says small steps around the house can make a difference.
13: If you're not home, close those blinds. Keep that sun outside of your house.
5: Finally, use appliances that create heat like dryers at night, not during the heat of the day. In Rockville, Mike Murillo, WTOP News.
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14: A report finds widespread fears about AI in the office. I'm John Werdock.
27: Traffic and weather in 1 minute.
15: The following is a paid message.
18: This is Bishop Michael Burbage of the Catholic Diocese of Arlington. 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We have witnessed violence against individuals and houses of worship, defacement of church property and buildings, and hatred on social media directed at those who proclaim their firmly held beliefs rooted in the gospel. We must stand strong and be unafraid to bring our faith into the public, but we must do so respectful of others, with compassion and courage, and without compromise. 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
27: 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Traffic and weather at WTOP. Getting us started, Joe Conway in the traffic center.
24: Ralph, we'll start off in Maryland. No reported problems on the Capitol Beltway as you make the ride through Prince George's and Montgomery counties. 270 was still moving well at last report. There is a crash in Frederick County. It's 15 southbound near the exit ramp for 7th Street. You were getting by, staying to the right. The left lane is taken up with the response, and there is a bit of a northbound rubbernecking delay. On Route 50 in Maryland, westbound delays leave Canton Arrows getting to the Bay Bridges. You're running 2 west and 3 east across the bay. In Virginia, a bit slow on the inner loop going north, leaving McLean and Tysons toward the American Legion Bridge in volume. 95 southbound slows across the Occoquan in volume. Also watch for volume delays through Triangle and Fredericksburg. Northbound slowing in stretches between Aquia and Newington with brakes along the way. Over on Route 1, report of a crash at the intersection with the Prince William Parkway with units responding. WTOP traffic is brought to you by Fitzgerald. 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I'm Joe Conway, and I'll have another traffic report in about 10 minutes.
27: Now look at your forecast. Here's AccuWeather meteorologist Heather Zaire.
0: This afternoon and evening will stay rather cloudy, and it's going to be humid. It's not going to be as warm as yesterday, though, with a couple of showers and a thunderstorm moving through. We'll have a high of 79. Still humid with a lot of clouds tonight. Our low will be 71. Then clouds break for some sun tomorrow. It's warmer and humid with a thunderstorm and a high of 84. Partly sunny, warm, and humid with a high of 87 on Monday. For WTOP, I'm meteorologist Heather Zaire.
27: 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Money News, now on WTOP. Here's John Wardock.
14: Hilton has issued its first ever report on workplace culture and found deep concerns about AI in the office.
4: Workers of all generations are telling us that they're anxious about AI's impact on their jobs. We found that more than half of workers told us this.
14: Laura Fuentes, Chief Human Resources Officer at the McLean Company.
4: At the same time, they're looking to employers to provide training, guidance, and support. And so ultimately, the organizations that will win the game are going to be those that pair new technology with strong human leadership.
14: And she says workplace leaders need to step up.
4: For leaders in particular, to learn out loud. The new LOL of AI upskilling in particular, because at a time where there is so much fear about this new technology, there's also a lot of opportunity.
14: Opportunity, she says, for everyone in the workplace to learn about AI together. John Wardock, WTOP News.
27: Coming up on WTOP, a way to bring those old photos back to life. And the price is right. It's 12:11.
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27: 12:14 on your Saturday afternoon. I'm Ralph Fox. Glad to have you along and safe travels if you're out and about at this hour. Well, there's lots of companies offering a paid service these days to restore those old photos. Maybe they're black and white. Maybe they're a little grainy. Maybe they're a little crackled, or you can't see everything in the picture. You can also experiment with AI, but digital expert Kim Commando shares a personal story with me about a free option that stands out above the rest.
1: I'm in a family group chat. There's probably 15 people that go back and forth all day long. And yes, I'm holding up my hand. I do have hide alerts turned on. My cousin, Arlene, she was about 2 years old when her father died in a car accident. And he was my Uncle Harold, who I was not even born yet. So she put this picture into the group chat. And then she said, my mother always told me how handsome he was. And if you look very closely, you can see his features. And so I took that photo and I put it into Gemini and I used a specific prompt. And then I put that photo back into the group chat. And then the whole thing just blew up because for the first time, she could actually see her father's face.
27: Wow.
1: And it was really remarkable. And so what you want to do is do not use ChatGPT for this because ChatGPT will reimagine the photo. And so what you want to do is use Gemini and a specific prompt. So if you have any old photos laying around, if they're crinkled, they're scratched, you can't really see the person anymore, is that you use this specific prompt in Gemini. And you also want to first upload the photo and then select image. And then the prompt that you use is this: restore and colorize this photo, repair the scratches and fading, sharpen the faces, keep everyone looking exactly the same, and do not add anything new. That's the most important part. And so I thought, well, wow, if this helped my family, I wonder how many other families that I could help. So I put it inside our newsletter, an example of the photos that I put into our family group chat, and explained how to use the specific prompt. And let me tell you, oh my gosh, the feedback is amazing. I have a woman who said that she never saw her father and she just had an old military photo of him. And a gentleman wrote that he's been trying to restore his bride's official wedding photo for the last 45 years. And he's a wedding photographer. And now for their anniversary, he's going to print this up for her because it's the only copy that he's ever been able to manage. And he's tried to do this himself for many years. I have a college student who has a picture of their grandfather from World War II. And he was explaining to me that he's going to print this out and give it to his mother for her birthday in just a couple of weeks. Anyway, just phenomenal.
9: Sounds like it's something that everybody wanted or needed and didn't know until you shared it with them.
1: Yeah, or never thought about using AI to do it, right? Or maybe didn't think that AI had the capabilities to really do this. And of course, you know, there are some pay services on the internet that will do it. But I'll tell you, Gemini actually does a better job. And so just go to gemini.google.com and start uploading some photos. And it's pretty amazing. And if you need that prompt, again, it's right there on my homepage at commando.com with a K, of course.
27: 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A quick look at the top stories we're working on for you here at WTOP. Fresh drone strikes in the Persian Gulf this morning after yesterday's U.S. airstrikes on Iran. And the world has descended on Venezuela to help with search and rescue after this week's twin earthquakes, the death toll over 900 and still expected to rise. Stay with us for full details on these stories and more in the minutes ahead. Traffic and weather at WTOP, Joe Conway in the traffic center.
12: We're off in Virginia, 95 southbound. As you leave the Springfield Interchange, watch for a brief delay. Approaching the Franconia Springfield Parkway, you'll slow again across the Occoquan and through Triangle, as well as through Fredericksburg. All that should be volume. Northbound, you'll slow and stretches out of Aquia most of the way toward the Springfield Interchange. Nothing complicated about it. 395 north, a brief tap on the brakes getting across the inbound 14th Street Bridge. On the Beltway, in a loop, slowing briefly as you make your way from the Dulles Toll Road toward the American Legion Bridge. That should be volume. Back over on Route 1, the earlier wreck was northbound of Route 1, just north of the Prince William Parkway. Sounds like units may still be with it.
24: into Maryland. No reported beltway issues. 95 northbound slows briefly near 198. Should be a volume delay, keeping our eyes or ears open for any changes there. 50 west, the delays leave Kent Narrows getting across the bridge spans, which are still running two lanes west and three lanes east. No delay eastbound. Crash in Frederick was 15 southbound near Mater Avenue, closer to the 7th Street exit. Everything's on the right shoulder. Still have lingering delays southbound as well as a northbound rubbernecking delay. WTOP traffic is brought to you by Wendy's Biggie Deals. For a pretty biggie deal, it's got to be Wendy's. Price of participation may vary. I'm Joe Conway, and I'll have another traffic report in about 10 minutes.
27: Now look at your forecast. Here's AccuWeather meteorologist Heather Zaire.
0: It's not going to be as warm this afternoon and evening, but it is going to be humid still with a lot of clouds around. We're also going to have a couple of showers and a thunderstorm with a high of 79. Remaining humid with clouds and a low of 71 tonight. Then clouds break for some sun tomorrow. It'll be warmer and humid with a thunderstorm and a high of 84. Partly sunny, warm, and humid with a high of 87 on Monday. For WTOP, I'm meteorologist Heather Zaire.
27: 79 degrees in Reston, Bethesda at 80. 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Coming up on WTOP.
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27: 12:22 on your Saturday afternoon, D.C. police have made an arrest in a mass shooting that happened nearly 6 years ago. It left one man dead and eight others injured. Officers were called to 14th Street Northwest on the afternoon of July 19, 2020, and found nine people shot. All those victims were hospitalized. 28-year-old Devin Peterson later died from his injuries. Investigators say the case remained open for years until the D.C. Superior Court indictment was issued just this month. On Thursday, police arrested 26-year-old Jaden Smith of Hyattsville in connection with that shooting spree. He's now charged with first-degree murder while armed. And a new art display is open at City Center downtown D.C. that focuses on the urban living room. If that raises questions, WTOP's Alan Etter has the answers.
2: Created as part of the celebrations marking America's 250th anniversary, the exhibition features 17 individual rooms suspended overhead along Palmer Alley, turning the luxury shopping district's pedestrian walkway into an open-air showcase of American history, design, and cultural identity. Artist Tung Nguyen was selected from among 100 artists across the U.S. to imagine this concept, then build it.
28: This means a lot to me because as a young artist and as an Asian American, I believe that public art is a way to bring people together, to connect people.
29: I always say when people are like, what is DC's personality? DC's personality is one of passionate people who are trying to make impact.
2: At the unveiling, Deputy Mayor for Economic Development Nina Albert embraced the arts in DC, calling City Center a growing destination for public art, inspiring conversation, interaction, and creativity. Alan Etter, WTOP News.
27: It is 12:23.
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30: Sometimes the hardest part of any journey is getting to and from the airport, and mass transit options remain few and far between. But a growing number of U.S. airports now have direct train connections into the city right from the terminal. In Atlanta, MARTA picks you up inside the terminal and drops you downtown in 20 minutes for $2.50. 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And in Minneapolis, the Metro Blue Line connects both terminals to downtown in 35 minutes. 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I'm Peter Greenberg, and this is today's Worldwide Travel Minute.
27: As Pride Month comes to an end, students across the DMV gathered in Old Town, Alexandria, for what's become a rite of passage. It's Safe Space Nova's annual Pride Prom. We get more there from WTOP's Jimmy Alexander.
4: As we see suicide rates going up, we see a lot of attacks from the federal government, so we need to make sure that the kids know that they're not alone.
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4: Gay people are born everywhere. I'm from Alabama. 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
6: Bullying, a lot of homophobia. 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
5: Now, 14-year-old Milo Gutierrez seems to be enjoying his first Pride prom.
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6: Yeah, except for Pride people.
5: From Old Town Alexandria, Jimmy Alexander, WTOP News.
27: 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What's going on, Diane Roberts?
7: Well, we're talking Nationals, and they look to right the ship this evening as they face the Orioles at Camden Yards. They lost to the Birds 3-1 last night, their fourth straight L, and they have fallen below 500 for the first time since June 3rd. Manager Blake Butera on what's wrong with the offense.
8: I think pitchers are right now attacking us. Yeah, they're getting ahead, and I think that we need to get back to our approach of if that's the way that pitchers are going to attack us, jumping on that first pitch.
7: First pitch tonight at 7:05. The Mystics will play the expansion Portland Fire tomorrow as they begin a four-game homestand. The Sticks, too, are looking to turn things around after falling to the conference's worst team, the Sun, 68-57. Washington committed 22 turnovers, leading to 22 points for Connecticut. A few days after the NBA draft, the NHL draft is underway. We are on pick number 69, going on 70. In the second round, the Capitals' first pick today is in the fourth round. They took Oliver Savanto out of Finland with the 18th overall pick in round one. The Toronto Maple Leafs took Penn State winger Gavin McKenna first overall, with singer Justin Bieber making the announcement instead of NHL Commissioner Gary Bettman. ESPN reports Isaiah Hartenson intends to stay with the Oklahoma City Thunder to the tune of $75 million in a new three-year deal, keeping him through 2028-2029. Diane Roberts, WTOP Sports.
27: Diane, thank you. 12:27 now at WTOP. Coming up after traffic and weather, accusations by both the U.S. and Iran of violating the ceasefire agreement or the Memorandum of Understanding. We'll keep you up to date.
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14: Innovation has shaped America for 250 years, and Window Nation is proud to spotlight important moments that impact one key symbol of the American dream, homeownership.
15: In the 1960s, a Maryland developer set out to build a better American city, one that welcomed all people.
18: Though there are other planned communities in America, this is probably the best example of one.
15: Columbia endures as a lasting model of urban planning. Aaron Berry with the Columbia, Maryland Archive said James Rouse consulted with experts in diverse fields, including transportation, religion, and education. From the start, he insisted the city be desegregated before federal law required it.
18: He wanted all people of all backgrounds, all means, all races, all religions to have a place here in this community. He was just a human being who wanted better for the people of America. I think that that's kind of rare to find, somebody who talks the talk but also walks the walk.
15: Columbia continues earning national praise. This year, WalletHub ranked it the 13th happiest city to live in the U.S. after three straight years in the top 10.
18: This community is still here. It's still thriving. It's still trying. The people are passionate that live here. Just the simple fact that people still want to live here is a success.
15: Lynn Bowie, WTOP News.
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27: 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Traffic and weather at WTOP. Joe Conway in the traffic center.
0: Ralph, the top incidents we're following in the WTOP traffic center include that earlier crash in Frederick, Maryland on 15 southbound near 7th Street. Everything's on the right shoulder. Delays are easing. There was an earlier crash in Woodbridge, Virginia. It was on Route 1 northbound after the Prince William Parkway. That one should be gone. 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I'm Joe Conway, and I'll have another traffic report coming up in about 10 minutes.
27: It's a cooler day for sure, but some areas have cracked the 80s. 80 at the Wharf in D.C., 81 out in Oxon Hill, 78 here outside the WTOP studios. It's 1230.
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27: Oh, good afternoon to you. I'm Ralph Fox. Veronica Canales is our producer. Top stories we're following at this hour. The UK military says a tanker was struck by a projectile in the Strait of Hormuz today. And Bahrain has accused Iran of launching a new drone attack on the island nation. The U.S. Navy also says a route near Oman through the Strait of Hormuz is expanding to allow for both inbound and outbound traffic. It all comes a day after the U.S. hit Iran with airstrikes in response to what American commanders say was an Iranian drone that hit a cargo ship in the strait 10 days after both sides signed a memorandum of understanding.
11: The airstrikes lasted about 1 hour. Four targets were struck. A senior U.S. official tells me six U.S. warplanes were involved in the strikes. The targets were along the Iranian coast, bordering the Strait of Hormuz and Keshem Island. In what was said to be a post from Iranian broadcasting, Iran has repeatedly stated that the situation in the Strait of Hormuz will not return to what it was before the U.S. attack on Iran. Any transit through the strait must follow the routes announced by Iran. Otherwise, the security of vessels cannot be guaranteed. But Iran's state-run media Fars News Agency says those threats of escalation are fake.
27: That's Fox's Jennifer Griffin. Vice President J.D. Vance is claiming that Iranians should, in his words, pick up the phone if they have disagreements about the memorandum and that violence will be met with violence. Meantime, Secretary of State Marco Rubio has joined both Israel and Lebanon's ambassadors to the U.S., to announce a framework agreement that was described as a first step towards peace. This follows months of conflict between Israel and Hezbollah. The agreement does not include Hezbollah, however, and prompted one of the group's officials to warn of civil war. The State Department says the framework establishes a process for dismantling Hezbollah and for Lebanon to regain territory that was taken by Israeli forces. The death toll in Venezuela continues to climb after back-to-back earthquakes left devastation Wednesday near the capital, Caracas. More than 900 deaths have been confirmed, with thousands more injured. We get more there from Marcus Espinosa with News Nation.
12: Both earthquakes just causing a catastrophe that has left the country and the world reeling, both registered as some of the largest in South America's recorded history. Magnitudes of 7.2 and 7.5, just 100 miles outside of the Venezuelan capital of Caracas, which has a population in its greater metropolitan area of around 5 million. Being near such a large urban center really has left rescue teams scrambling to search for the thousands still missing.
27: And nations around the world are joining forces to get aid to the area. Here at home, the House Speaker and the House's top Democrat are ratcheting up political rhetoric ahead of the midterm elections. Both sides warning of terrible consequences for their supporters if they don't win. WTOP's Mitchell Miller has today on the Hill.
13: House Minority Leader Hakeem Jeffries and other Democrats are warning that President Trump will stop at nothing to make sure Republicans in Congress remain in power.
16: He will use every weapon
3: at his disposal, connected to the federal government, to sow distrust and destroy the integrity of our elections.
13: Democrats are pushing back on the president's various plans, including efforts to reduce mail-in voting. For his part, House Speaker Mike Johnson this week told supporters at the Faith and Freedom Coalition's annual conference in D.C. that Democrats, if they flip the House, will initiate a wide range of baseless investigations of Republicans.
16: Half of you in this room will be targeted. I run the protection program. I'll take care of you, okay? We're going to win. We're going to win the midterm, okay? All right?
13: On Capitol Hill, Mitchell Miller, WTOP News.
27: Meanwhile, the Trump administration is placing stricter regulations on another AI company. OpenAI says the government will initially approve who gets access to its latest artificial intelligence model, labeled as various versions of GPT 5.6. Washington Post tech reporter Garrett DeVink explains how this is a departure from what was expected when the president came into office.
17: Trump came into office saying, I'm going to get rid of all the regulation on the tech companies. Biden, who had quite, you know, light touch regulation on AI, was beginning to form some AI regulations. Trump came in and said, we're over that. We're getting rid of it. I'm repealing everything Biden did. But now we are here, you know, not even halfway through the term. And Trump and his administration have actually moved to very strictly regulate AI. They're stopping U.S. companies from putting out the technology that they want to put out. And so we've had a major flip in terms of how this government approaches AI regulation.
27: Earlier this month, Anthropic, the maker of Claude, was told by the government to disable its newest AI models, citing national security concerns. And the U.S. Naval Academy is bringing back a long-standing tradition for incoming women, the induction day haircut. Female plebes were required to show up in Annapolis Friday with a chin-length bob or get one on site, matching the long-standing rule for men to shave their heads. But the policy had been dropped back in 2019 as part of a push for more inclusive standards, especially for women with different hair textures. Now Academy officials say the return of the bob creates a common standard for all first-year students as they begin plebe summer. The abrupt reversal has drawn mixed reactions from alumni, including concerns from former diversity leaders who say it could once again disadvantage women of color. Coming up after traffic and weather,
19: what that summer barbecue will cost you this year. I'm John Werdahl.
27: It's 1236.
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27: 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It's 1238. Traffic and weather getting you together this weekend at WTOP. Over to Joe Conway in the traffic center.
5: Ralph, we'll start off in Virginia. Beltway delays on the end of the brief as you leave McLean and Tyson's 267 toward the Legion Bridge. That should be volume. 95 southbound slows in volume as you make your way across the Occoquan. They're looking for a vehicle fire at 95 southbound.
0: near the Prince William Parkway, just beyond the Occoquan River Bridge, with more delays beyond briefly through Triangle and through Fredericksburg. Northbound 85 off and on slow, leaving a quiet toward Newington with brakes. On the way, the stalled truck was near Lorton on the right shoulder, causing some extra backups there. On the Maryland Beltway, rather, no reported problems for you on the ride through Prince George's and Montgomery counties. 270 northbound slowing briefly near Urbana. Southbound 15 crash near 7th Street's on the right shoulder. If you're riding at the Bay Bridges, you're running 3 east and 2 west at last report. The westbound trip delays heavy and steady from these Kent Narrows to get across the bridge span. Here's a message from MAD. The grief of drunk and drug driving victims is unique, but you're not alone. Call 877-MAD-HELP or visit MAD.org. I'm Joe Conway, and I'll have another traffic report in about 10 minutes.
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1: Agricultural economist at Wells Fargo.
2: Hamburger prices are up about 14% from a year ago.
1: With that 14% jump in beef, he says you may want to consider grilling pork or chicken.
2: Chicken's up about 3% and pork's just up a couple percent. So very different stories between the big three grill options.
1: And if you want tomato slices on your sandwich, tomato prices are up some 4%. All told, Swanson says a typical barbecue for 10 is going to cost more than $150.
2: We made a really heavy feast, you know, lots of good stuff, and came up with about $160 for 10 people. So that's $16 a person.
1: And how does that $160 figure compare to years past?
2: It's up about 3%, 2 to 3%, because of a beef is the biggest driver of that.
1: John Werdock, WTOP News.
3: 12:41, a week before the nation marks its 250th birthday, thousands of protesters are expected to take to the streets today across the country.
4: Demonstrations are planned in more than 100 cities and towns across the U.S. It's being organized by the group All of Us 250 in states including Texas, New York, Florida, Arizona, Louisiana, North Carolina, Illinois, and more. The group says the goal is to protest, quote, whitewashed celebrations of the 250th birthday of the country, instead pushing for, quote, a place where freedom and equality are for all. There will be rallies, marches, and demonstrations, but the group stresses that they should be peaceful and no violence of any kind will be tolerated. All of Us 250 is partnering with other groups, including 5051 and the Women's March for the Day of Protest. In New York, Tanya J. Powers, Fox News.
3: 12:42, extreme childhood obesity is being cited in the case against Michigan parents arrested on second-degree murder charges.
5: There are no poverty issues, and the father has a good job with health insurance, said Genesee County, Michigan prosecutor David Layton.
6: I can't think of what else this is other than extraordinary, terrible neglect. And to me, that's willful and wanton misconduct, which is second-degree murder.
5: The 7-year-old boy weighed 250 pounds at death.
6: This child did not have a pediatrician.
5: Damien and Jessica O'Brien are due back in court next month. Their 5-year-old daughter calls the home a hoarding situation.
3: That's ABC's Chuck Sievertson, 12:42.
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3: It is 12:46 on your Saturday afternoon. I'm Ralph Fox. Glad to have you along today. Well, it's the only memorial in the nation's capital where climbing is encouraged, and it's dedicated to one of the world's most prolific geniuses. In today's episode, Mad About Town, WTOP's Matt Koufax heads to the Einstein Memorial on Constitution Avenue.
4: Even though it's close to the National Mall, many people, locals and tourists, miss this memorial.
5: D.C.'s Einstein statue is a 7-ton bronze monstrosity, a stone's throw from the Lincoln Memorial. Rippling in design, almost like a mosaic, it depicts physicist Albert Einstein, with papers of his famous equations like E equals mc squared on his lap.
4: People often will rub his nose, which you can see it's a little bit of a different color, it's a little faded. But they do that because they're hoping his grand intelligence will rub off just a little bit.
5: That's DC creator, explorer, and author Austin Graff, who gave me the idea to check this spot out.
6: Austin, how have I missed this statue all these years?
4: You know, it's one of my favorites.
5: He told me the statue was dedicated on April 22nd, 1979.
4: And the reason why I know that is because here on the, you can see here, this is a celestial map of what the stars looked like the night this memorial was dedicated.
5: There are so many little Easter eggs just like that here, even down to the outdoor acoustics of the site.
4: If you go to the center, you will hear your echo.
6: Whoa.
4: Which is really fun. And it's very subtle.
5: All around the memorial, plaques and inscriptions give you even more information about Einstein's contributions to science and the world. Despite his massive profile, Austin told me Einstein was actually pretty shy. There's a rumor that Robert Burks, the man who designed this statue, actually did the sketches live while Einstein posed in the comfort and quiet of his own home.
4: So he often wore sandals to avoid wearing socks, and so of course the statue has him sockless,
6: the Air Jesus,
4: but in sandals.
5: There's a reason this statue is here near the intersection of Constitution and 22nd. It's on the front lawn of the National Academy of Sciences.
4: Inside the academy, you actually have the bust that inspired this memorial.
5: In the district, Matt Koufax, WTOP News.
3: 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Traffic and weather at WTOP. Joe Conway in the traffic center.
7: We'll start off in Virginia on 95 southbound in delays out of Lorton and Newington across the Occoquan, where the vehicle fire was found. The truck fire found on the right side of the roadway southbound 95 near the Prince William Parkway. You're getting by, staying to the left. The vehicle fire is out. Lots of fire and rescue response still there, causing an understandable rubbernecking delay. 95 northbound delays and stretches out of Aquia toward Newington. Along the way, the stalled truck near Lorton on the left shoulder, causing a bit of a distraction delay. Beltway delays on the inner loop through Tysons as you leave 267 toward the Legion Bridge. 66 eastbound slowing briefly at the interchange with 50 Fair Oaks. Nothing currently reported in the way there. On the Maryland trip, 50 westbound jam from Kent Narrows getting across the bridge spans now open to three lanes west, two lanes east. Now delays forming in stretches eastbound leaving Cape St. Clair. Beltway travel in Maryland no reported problems. 270 was in good shape. On I-70 westbound, the crash is near the exit for 66 Boonesboro. And nothing currently getting by. Traffic has stopped there while they try to sort things out. WTOP traffic is brought to you by Wolf Trap. Don't miss the Return of the Jedi live in concert with the National Symphony Orchestra July 9th. Tickets at wolftrap.org. I'm Joe Conway. I'll have another traffic report in about 10 minutes.
3: Now we head over to AccuWeather meteorologist Heather Zayer.
8: This afternoon and evening will stay mostly cloudy and humid with a couple of showers and a thunderstorm. It's not going to be as warm as yesterday, though. Instead of getting into the 90s, we'll top out at 79. Rather cloudy and humid tonight with a low of 71. Then it's warmer and humid tomorrow as clouds break for intervals of sunshine. We'll also have a thunderstorm in spots with a high of 84. Partly sunny on Monday, warm and humid with a high of 87. Then it gets hot and humid on Tuesday. It'll be partly sunny with a high of 92. Very hot and humid then on Wednesday. Sun will mix with clouds. We'll top out at 99. The record for Wednesday is 102. I'm meteorologist Heather Zayer for WTOP.
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3: It is 12:52. With July 4th just around the corner, Americans firing up the grill may notice the cost of the cookout is on the rise this year.
13: If burgers are on the menu, the average price of ground chuck is up nearly 12% from a year ago, while burger toppings have seen some of the biggest jumps. Tomato prices have surged 46%. Iceberg lettuce is up more than 36%. There are a few bright spots, though. Chicken breast prices are essentially flat, down about 1% from last year, making grilled chicken a more budget-friendly option than beef.
3: That's also a little healthier for you in some ways. That's ABC's Andrew Dimbert. And now here's Brendan Hazelton with a fresh edition of WTOP's Beer of the Week.
14: I am with Greg Angert, beer director for the Neighborhood Restaurant Group. Oh, baby, what is on tap this week?
15: This week we have Adorn, an Italian-style pilsner from Wheatland Spring out in Waterford, Virginia.
14: I kind of adorn this. Wait, that's not... Anyway.
15: It's amazing. 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Really, really cool place, and you gotta visit.
14: What would you pair it with?
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14: Cool. Greg, thank you, everyone. Be sure to bring your thirst next time for another Beer of the Week.
3: Beer and pizza, always a good call. You can check out Brennan's more detailed video version of this week's report. We've got it for you online at WTOP.com. Search Beer of the Week. Well, if it feels like everyone you know has a July 4th trip planned, there's a good chance that's just the case.
16: We're looking at record-breaking travel this year, and according to AAA, more than 72 million Americans will travel at least 50 miles from their homes over the holiday. So we're looking at nearly 6 million people flying domestically as well, and the biggest travel uptick is in other ways to get away. Nearly 5 million will take buses or trains or go on cruises, but most holiday travelers, more than 61 million, will actually drive to their destinations.
3: That's ABC's Morgan Norwood. Nike has developed a new fabric called AeroFit. They say it's more breathable and handles moisture better than older jerseys for the best soccer players in the world. We get more details there from WTOP's Steve Karish.
17: We have thermal chambers right here, so we can emulate any conditions around the world to test at a stitch level, at a really microscopic level, the performance of AeroFit.
18: Phil McCartney is Nike's chief innovation, design, and product officer. And as proud of the new technology as he is, he knows that design is just as important.
17: So we also want to make sure that, especially in an event like the World Cup, we really play into national pride. You know, when you look at the detail, you can see the flag on the home kits, obviously the badge, really important for the Federation. And then all the graphic detail.
18: Of course, the American jerseys show a waving flag. Canada's has the maple leaf. France's jersey is Statue of Liberty green with two stars representing their two previous World Cup victories. Steve Karish, WTOP News.
3: Sports on WTOP, powered by Maximus. I've never quite understood why they called it a kit. Moving people and technology forward. Here's Diane Roberts.
19: So many names, uniforms, outfit, fit, fashion, right? Well, kit.
3: What is all that?
19: What are you going to say? In the NHL draft, the Capitals have three picks today in the fourth, fifth, and seventh rounds. We're currently in the third round. In round one, the Caps, picking 18th overall, took Oliver Savanto out of Finland. ESPN's Emily Kaplan says, we're going to love this pick.
20: And if you look at Washington and their prospect system, the one thing that they need the most is D. But Ross Mahoney said they're not going to force it. They obviously took the best player they felt was available. And I think that this guy's going to be a star.
19: She compares him to Tom Wilson, actually. The Nationals hope to start a win streak today after losing four straight games, three in heartbreaking fashion in the bottom of the ninth. They're in the midst of a three-game series with the I-95 neighboring Orioles, who beat them 3-1 at Camden Yards last night. Birds pitcher Trevor Rogers struck out seven, didn't walk anyone, and allowed one earned run on five hits in six and a third innings. The Mystics have practice this afternoon in preparation to host the Portland Fire tomorrow after a 68-57 loss to the 4-15 Connecticut Sun last night. We're in the third round of the Travelers Championship. Scotty Scheffler, who tops the leaderboard, tees off at two with Victor Hovland, who's in second. In a World Cup stunner, Uruguay was eliminated after their goalkeeper, trying to make a stop, batted the ball into his own net, giving Spain a 1-0 lead, which was the final score. Opposite end of the spectrum, Cape Verde advances to the round of 32 in its first ever World Cup. Six games today, Ralph. Diane Roberts, WTOP Sports.
3: There's been a lot of own goals there,
19: ooh,
3: Diane.
19: Oh, yeah.
3: That one cost them for sure.
19: Yep.
3: Diane, thank you. 12:57 coming up on WTOP. The U.S. and Iran, both accusing each other of breaking the ceasefire. We'll keep you up to date.
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3: Over to Joe in the traffic center.
23: Ralph, the top issues we're following here in the WTOP traffic center include a crash on the Maryland Beltway on the inner loop near the Baltimore-Washington Parkway. More units are responding. Very slow to get by. I believe you're staying to the right, but that's not confirmed. Slow both ways at the Bay Bridges, three lanes west now and two lanes east across the bay. No incidents. 70 West, Washington County crash near 66 Boonesboro was blocking the entire roadway for a bit. They moved everything to the right shoulder, but obviously the delays remain. Virginia 95 southbound, you'll slow from Lorton to the extinguished vehicle fire south of the Occoquan near the Prince William Parkway on the right side. 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I'm Joe Conway. I'll have another traffic report in about 10 minutes.
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3: A good afternoon to you. I'm Ralph Fox. Coming up,
25: the increasing cost of living means Montgomery County's minimum wage will increase too. I'm Ian Crawford.
26: There's a push to delay a plan increasing the passing score on Virginia's standardized tests. I'm Scott Gelman.
3: An outdoor family movie night interrupted by lit fireworks. and a staple of the 4th of July won't appear on the 4th this year. It's 1 o'clock.
0: From ABC News, I'm Mike Dubusky. After UK maritime trade operations reported a projectile struck a tanker in the Strait of Hormuz today, an American official now tells ABC it was an Iranian missile. The UK organization says no one was hurt on the ship, but the violence is just the latest incident to put pressure on the memorandum of understanding between the US and Iran.
1: In that deal, Iran promises to reopen the strait, but instead, it's been trying to control it, warning ships they could be in danger if they pass the strait without Iran's permission. Iran also says it plans to charge ships a fee to pass, but the Trump administration says that's unacceptable. And here's the bigger picture in all of this. Before the war, one-fifth of the world's energy supply transited through the strait, but this latest incident shows just how tough it's going to be for traffic to get back to normal levels.
0: ABC News senior White House correspondent Selena Wang. To Venezuela now, where the U.S. is out with an update on earthquake relief efforts, confirming teams from California and Virginia are now on the ground trying to recover those trapped in the rubble of collapsed buildings.
2: A UN official saying there are likely 50,000 unaccounted for as the death toll continues to rise. Venezuelan soccer player Hector Kikebeo sharing his wife Andrea died in the quake trying to protect their daughter who was rescued. Bello writing, how do I explain to your daughter that you lost your life to save hers?
0: ABC's Marcus Moore, at least 920 people have been killed in those earthquakes. Utah is now under a state of emergency after at least a dozen wildfires cropped up in just the last day. ABC's Melissa Adan.
4: The fire danger in Utah is rapidly growing. Officials telling people to have their go bags ready because any new wildfire that sparks could be life-threatening as crews are just fanned out across the state.
0: And in Europe, the threat of severe heat continues, with experts calling this the worst heat wave for continental Europe on record. 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
3: It's 11:02. It's Saturday, the 27th day of June, 2026. 80 degrees outside. That's going to be our high today. Good Saturday afternoon. I'm Del Walters. The top local stories we're following for you at this hour. A 2% increase in the region's consumer price index last year means more money for Montgomery County's minimum wage earners. WTOP's Ian Crawford says it takes effect on Wednesday.
25: The raises come from a county law passed in 2017 that links the county's minimum wage to the region's inflation rate. Wages are tiered by how many employees a company has. The bigger the company, the higher the base rate. Workers at the mid-tier level working for companies that have between 11 and 50 workers get the biggest raise this year, 50 cents, bringing their pay to $16.50 an hour. Employees at smaller companies get an extra 35 cents an hour, up to $15.95. People working at larger companies, those with more than 50 employees, get a 35 5 cent an hour raise to $18 an hour. County Executive Mark Elridge says the adjustment reflects the county's commitment to building an economy that works for everyone. Ian Crawford, WTOP News.
3: Virginia leaders say they want to wait a little bit longer before increasing the minimum score needed to pass the state's standardized test. WTOP Scott Gelman explains.
26: The current plan was put in place by former Governor Glenn Youngkin's administration. Starting this fall, it will gradually increase the passing score for reading and math tests over the next 4 years. But a new proposal is calling for a two-year delay before changes are made.
5: We are not comfortable with our cut scores being the lowest in the nation.
26: That's State Superintendent Jenna Conway. Supporters say a slower approach will make the process less overwhelming for teachers, but critics are arguing it's keeping lower expectations in place.
6: There's a million things that aren't going to be ready, and we have to go anyway.
26: If the State Board of Education okays the plan, a report found elementary school overall scores would drop an average of 8.5 points. State Board Member Amber Northern.
6: I just feel like we're doing a great disservice to our kids by not continuing on with the phase and path.
26: Scott Gelman, WTOP News.
3: Fireworks interrupted an outdoor family movie night in Ectington. Someone tossed a lit firework into the crowd Wednesday night. They were watching Jurassic Park at Tanner Park. Josh telling NBC4 what happened next.
7: All of a sudden, the firework starts going off, and it's this 3-foot-long Roman candle with maybe 8 fireworks inside of it. It starts going off. I hear one explode just behind me to the right, and then one just behind me to the left. It was really scary.
3: Josh says he grabbed the firework and then tossed it towards the retaining wall.
7: Honestly, I was a Boy Scout, and it's the Boy Scouts that really taught me that, you know, you act. You stand up and you protect others.
3: Police believe teenagers are behind the incident. The movie series will continue, but with extra security.
8: July 4th is a lot of fun unless you're a dog or cat. WTOP's Kate Ryan talked to a vet about ways to ease their pain.
9: Dr. Janine Calabro, medical director with VetGR for Pets, says many pets find fireworks scary.
10: Dogs are probably the most common pets in which we would see some of these problems.
9: That can manifest as trembling, panting heavily, pacing, and hiding. Calabro says start by checking in with your vet for any underlying problems.
10: Like musculoskeletal pain or something like that. So if they hear a noise, they move suddenly, but my hip also hurts, then all of a sudden that situation is much worse for them.
9: Because they may have built an association with the loud noises from fireworks. Thinking about gummies, Calabro says, again, check in with a vet first because some may have additives that can make your dog sick. A multi-pronged approach of training and some vet-prescribed medication may ultimately help. Kate Ryan, WTOP News.
8: High school students from across the DMV spending the last Friday night of Pride Month at Nova's annual Pride Prom took place at the Torpedo Factory in Old Town Alexandria.
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27: 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I'm John Werdon.
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8: 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Traffic and weather together. We go to Joe Conway now in the traffic center.
34: Del, we'll start off in Virginia on the 95 trip southbound. The vehicle fire near the Prince William Parkway confined to the right shoulder, but you're still slow to get through. Experiencing some more delays, 95 south through Fredericksburg. North 95 was briefly slow through Triangle through Dale City, then approaching Lordson where there was a stalled truck along the left. Beltway delays typical on the inner loop approaching the American Legion Bridge. Nothing but volume reported there. Route 7 in the Tysons Falls Church area. The crash reported near the Capitol Beltway just east of 495. Should be having police arrive now. On the Maryland Beltway, jammed on the inner loop leaving College Park to the reported crash near the Baltimore-Washington Parkway. Should be moving out of the way, but still have a lot of rescue response there. Baltimore-Washington Parkway slowing northbound leaving 410 toward the Beltway, then briefly near 198. 100 eastbound after the Baltimore-Washington Parkway dealing with a crash. At the Bay Bridges, running 3 west and 2 east, eastbound delays out of Baydale Drive, westbound from Kent Narrows. On the right through Washington County, Maryland, 70 west, the crash near 66 Boonesboro is on the right shoulder, but you're still in heavy delays coming down off of South Mountain. 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Home starts here. I'm Joe Conway, and I'll have another traffic report coming up in about 10 minutes.
8: Joe, thank you. Here's Heather Zehr now with your First Alert forecast.
35: This afternoon and evening will stay mostly cloudy and humid with a couple of showers and a thunderstorm. It's not going to be as warm as yesterday, though. Instead of getting into the 90s, we'll top out at 79. Rather cloudy and humid tonight with a low of 71. Then it's warmer and humid tomorrow as clouds break for intervals of sunshine. We'll also have a thunderstorm in spots with a high of 84. Partly sunny on Monday, warm and humid with a high of 87. Then it gets hot and humid on Tuesday. It'll be partly sunny with a high of 90. 92. Very hot and humid then on Wednesday. Sun will mix with clouds. We'll top out at 99. The record for Wednesday is 102. I'm meteorologist Heather Zaire for WTOP.
8: 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Money news at 10 and 40 past the hour on WTOP. Here's John Murdoch.
27: In its first ever report on workplace culture, Hilton found many of you would like a mentor at work. Almost three quarters of workers say mentorships are important. Hilton's Laura Fuentes.
0: We saw that people are looking for mentorship and learning from others, that it's multidirectional.
27: She's the chief human resources officer at the McLane Company.
0: So just as much as the young analyst is seeking guidance and wisdom from the most experienced leader on the team, those senior leaders are also looking to the younger generation.
27: Especially for staying up to speed on trends.
0: To stay connected to consumer trends, to technology. These are digital native workers that know AI and are more fluent in some of these spaces than perhaps more experienced workers.
27: What's more, the Hilton survey found 77% believe having a mentor improves their happiness at work. John Murdoch, WTOP News.
8: John, thank you. And still ahead, why this year's Capitol 4th might best be called a Capitol 3rd. TV Guide's Matt Roush will join us to explain. It's 111.
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8: It's 1:14. I'm Del Walters. Thanks for being with us. Expect a lot of patriotic movies this weekend. Ahead of the July 4th celebration, some will be a bit off-center. TV Guide's Matt Roush joined me to explain.
20: Well, Larry David, we're more like an HBO star here. But yes, his new series is sort of taking the opposite view of all the celebrations we're getting at the 250th birthday. His new series, which began last night on HBO, is called Life, Larry, and the Pursuit of Unhappiness. Because if you know Larry David, he's always the most miserable person in the room, or he's the most annoying person anywhere. And so what he's doing, it's a sketch comedy where they're sort of giving us the broad survey survey over 7 weeks of American history, everything from the signing of the Declaration of Independence to the moon landing and beyond. And so in all of these sketches, there is a Larry David type character played by Larry David. And so, of course, he's going to sort of like fracture American history here in a very irreverent way. And so it's sending up American history, basically. Like, just imagine him on Rosa Parks' bus, or imagine him being cowardly at the Alamo, or again, like signing the Declaration of Independence, and Larry just can't stop putting grievances in there because that's who Larry David is. So if you're a Larry David fan, you probably will not be able to curb your enthusiasm for this series, which just began a 7-week run last night. And in terms of movies, though, Mel Brooks is one of the masters of mirth for sure. And he's turning 100 this weekend. On Sunday, he turns 100 years old. He used to play the 2,000-year-old man, but still getting to 100 is pretty great. But Turner Classic Movies is spending the day with his movie classics, including The Producers and Spaceballs and During Primetime. His two most iconic films, I think, Blazing Saddles and Young Frankenstein. So if you want to celebrate a master of the movie comedy, that is a really great way to do it. And Mel Brooks, happy 100th birthday.
8: Yeah, I don't know whether to celebrate or mourn the fact that I remember all of those movies and I was there to watch them when they premiered. You know, the final season of The Bear dropping Thursday, all 8 episodes on Hulu.
20: Yes.
8: I'm hooked.
20: Yeah. Yeah, so yeah, a lot of people are watching that over the weekend. They dropped it on Thursday night, and it was a pretty significant show for FX and for Hulu. Won a lot of Emmys in its first seasons. A show that kind of straddled the line between comedy and drama, set within a Chicago restaurant. This final season takes place over one very, very rainy day and night in Chicago, where they're trying to keep this restaurant alive. They've run out of money. They're running out of food. But it is one last really great service that they're going to try to prove their worth. The food looks amazing. The drama behind the scenes is pretty riveting, and I think it's a pretty satisfying final season. So if you were a fan of The Bear, you're going to want to check that out if you haven't started already.
8: Matt, everyone knows the Capitol 4th is must-see TV on Independence Day, except for this year. Seems there is a twist.
20: Well, there is. For the first time I can remember, and I used to live in D.C. and go there every year to the Capitol lawn, but it's going to be airing on the 3rd. So a Capitol 4th is airing on Friday the 3rd, because on the 4th, PBS is going to Colonial Williamsburg for a major special with fireworks. The fireworks that are going to be airing at the Capitol 4th are going to be happening from Mount Vernon, not from the nation's capital, because that fireworks celebration is, of course, happening on the 4th itself, and that's going to be seen on many other broadcasts, CBS, ABC, NBC. They're all doing specials from all over the country, and CNN's going all over the country, but there'll definitely be a way to watch the D.C. fireworks on television, just not on the Capitol 4th like we're used to over the years. So having that on the 3rd is definitely going to be a different year, but there's so many celebrations, they can't contain it all in one night.
8: Matt, I was going to ask you, my career started on the July 4th weekend for the bicentennial. I hate to say that I'm still here for this one, or I'm glad to say that I'm still here for this one.
20: Yeah.
8: But is there a different vibe nationwide this year than there was the first time around?
20: Well, I was like a high schooler, I guess, in 1976, and I can remember just the sense of celebration from the Midwest where I was from. But I think that there's going to be celebration, but it definitely is a different country right now. And the fact that there have been some ideas that the celebrations in D.C. have been somewhat politicized, so I think that we'll find our own way to celebrate. But it doesn't feel like the country is quite as celebratory about this anniversary as it was back in 1976, 50 years ago. But then again, that could just be me. But I still think the celebrations on TV will be worth watching. And if you don't want to go out to see the fireworks yourselves, there's a way to do it inside.
8: That's TV Guide's Matt Rauch. Quick look at the top stories we're following on WTOP. More missiles fired, drones launched in the Strait of Hormuz, both sides pointing the finger at each other. 920 dead from those twin earthquakes in Venezuela as international search and rescue teams have now started to arise. That number, by the way, is expected to increase. Keep it here for full details on these stories in the minutes ahead. 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Let's check in right now with Joe Conway in the WTOP Traffic Center.
3: So we'll start off in Maryland on the Capitol Beltway. The crash on the inner loop is near the Baltimore Washington Parkway. At last report, along the left side of the roadway, you're getting by staying to the right while they try to get things cleared out of the way. You're still in delays, as you might expect, coming around from College Park. On the ride 97 northbound, looking for a crash just past the exit for Route 50. Watch for response getting there. 50 east and west, delays to the Bay Bridges, which are configured for 3 west and 2 east. Westbound delays near Kent, begin near Kent Narrows, eastbound near Baydale Drive. On the ride in Virginia, Beltway delays on the Interloop, breathe through Tysons, leaving 193 the Georgetown Pike toward the American Legion Bridge. 95 southbound, brief delays across the Occoquan. The earlier vehicle fire southbound near the Prince William Parkway confined to the right shoulder. Nothing complicated as far as you're getting at that particular point. On the ride 395 north, you'll slow briefly across the inbound 14th Street Bridge. That should be all volume. Here's a message from Ad for victims of drunk and drug driving. 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I'm Joe Conway, and I'll have another traffic report coming up in about 10 minutes.
8: Joe, thank you. Now let's get your First Alert forecast with Heather Zare.
35: We'll have a couple of showers and a thunderstorm around for this afternoon and evening. It's not going to be as warm as it was yesterday when we topped out at 91. Instead, with a lot of clouds and a lot of humidity, we're going to top out at 79 this afternoon. Overnight, mostly cloudy, and it's going to stay humid. We'll have a low of 71. Then clouds break for occasional sunshine tomorrow, and it's going to warm up to 84. Still humid with a thunderstorm in spots as well. Partly sunny on Monday, warm and humid with a high of 87, then we top out at 92. It'll be partly sunny, hot and humid on Tuesday, very hot and humid Wednesday with sun and some clouds, high 99. For WTOP, I'm meteorologist Heather Zare.
8: We've reached our highs for the afternoon in all likelihood. 80 degrees right now in Alexandria, 80 degrees downtown at Penn Quarter, 79 in Columbia, brought to you by Lynn the Plumber Heating and Air. 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
8: It's 122. D.C. police arresting a suspect in connection with a 2024 shooting in Northeast. Left one man dead, two others critically injured. Happened on North Capitol Street on Valentine's Day 2 years ago. Police found two men suffering from gunshot wounds, one inside a business and the other outside. A third victim showing up at the hospital. 26-year-old Milan Nurse of Upper Marlboro died from his injuries. 23-year-old Charlie Lester of Capitol Heights was arrested and charged with first-degree murder while armed. A public art exhibit opening this weekend in downtown D.C. along a popular shopping district. The focus, the urban living room. Here's WTOP's Alan Etter.
9: Here, over top Palmer Alley, between the collection of high-scale shops, hangs 17 multicolored boxes intended to make you think about your living room.
10: I will say initially I was a little bit shocked when I didn't see any sofas. So I was thinking, what's going on?
9: President of the downtown D.C. BID, Jaron Price, welcomed people to look up and enjoy the art created by Tung Nguyen, selected from 100 artists from around the country.
10: How did you come up with the concept?
11: When I first think about that, I think about like the urban, the living room, because I think that is where every single one of us are as an artist and a curator of our own space. And that is when you started to express who you are. And to bring that idea into an urban setting like this, I think it was a beautiful way to share, you know, memory, culture, identity, and belonging in an urban setting.
9: City officials were also here touting how City Center is fast becoming a bastion of public art, fostering creativity and community. Alan Etter, WTOP News.
8: Are we there yet? Just in time for hitting the road. A study on summer road trips.
13: With nearly three quarters of U.S. adults planning to hit the road this summer, comes a Wallet Hub study on the best states for a summer road trip, compared with all 50 states across several key metrics.
14: How safe are the roads? How safe are the bridges? Quality of drivers in these states? Cost of gas is always a factor.
13: Wallet Hub's Chip Lupo says the top state to vacation behind the wheel is Minnesota.
14: Very safe roads, good traveling, lot to do, and moderate cost.
13: Followed by Utah and Louisiana. Stephen Kaufman, ABC News.
17: Sports at 25 and 55, brought to you by Amentum, solving what's next for the intelligence community.
8: At 125, let's go to Diane Roberts.
9: Thanks so much, Dell. The Nationals look to right the ship today as they face the Orioles at Camden Yards. They lost to the Birds last night, their fourth straight L, and they have fallen below 500 for the first time since June 3rd. First pitch tonight at 7:05. The Mystics will play the expansion Portland Fire tomorrow as they begin a four-game homestand. Like the Nats, the Sticks are looking to turn things around after falling to the conference's worst team, the Sun, 68-57. ESPN reports Isaiah Hartenson intends to stay with the Thunder thanks to a new three-year, $75 million deal, keeping him with Oklahoma City through the 2028-2029 season. A few days after the NBA draft, the NHL draft continues. We're getting closer to the Capitals' 112th pick. We're at 101 now. They took Oliver Savanto out of Finland with the 18th overall pick. The Toronto Maple Leafs took winger Gavin McKenna first overall, with singer Justin Bieber announcing the pick instead of NHL Commissioner Gary Bettman. McKenna is only the second Indigenous Canadian ever chosen first overall and the first in 50 years. He honored his roots by wearing handcrafted custom pins featuring tattoos celebrating his Indigenous lineage and the Yukon, where he's from. In today's World Cup, stages continue with Panama versus England at 5 this afternoon. With a win, England advances out of Group L in first place. Panama is looking for its first ever World Cup point or goal, also at 5 in Group L. Ghana versus Croatia. Ghana has 4 points and is tied with England at the top of the group. Croatia is only 1 point behind. Should be interesting. Diane Roberts, WTOP Sports.
8: Diane, thank you. Still ahead, is it a ceasefire if both sides refuse to cease firing? It's 127.
17: WTOP celebrates 250 years of home ownership. Presented by Window Nation.
15: Innovation has shaped America for 250 years, and Window Nation is proud to spotlight important moments that impact one key symbol of the American dream: homeownership.
21: In the 1960s, a Maryland developer set out to build a better American city, one that welcomed all people.
22: Though there are other planned communities in America, this is probably the best example of one.
21: Columbia endures as a lasting model of urban planning. Aaron Berry with the Columbia, Maryland Archives said James Rouse consulted with experts in diverse fields, including transportation, religion, and education. From the start, he insisted the city be desegregated before federal law required it.
22: He wanted all people of all backgrounds, all means, all races, all religions to have a place here in this community. He was just a human being who wanted better for the people of America. I think that that's kind of rare to find, somebody who talks the talk but also walks the walk.
21: Columbia continues earning national praise. This year, Wallet Hub ranked it the 13th happiest city to live in the U.S. after three straight years in the top 10.
22: This community is still here. It's still thriving. It's still trying. The people are passionate that live here. Just a simple fact that people still want to live here is a success.
21: Lynn Bowie, WTOP News.
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8: 128. Let's go straight to Joe Conway now in the traffic center.
3: Dell, the top incidents we are following in the WTOP traffic center include the earlier Maryland Beltway crash on the inner loop near the Baltimore-Washington Parkway. It was cleared. Drivers are squeezing by the reported crash on I-97 northbound just after Route 50. Over to the Bay Bridges, three lanes westbound, delays from Kent Narrows, two lanes eastbound, delays from Baydale Drive. 70 West, Washington County, crash at 66 Boonesboro, still there on the right, and that's why you're still slow from the South Mountain. On the Virginia right, crash on 95 was northbound near Lorton. It's on the left shoulder, though. Here's a message from Compassion International, Inc. Thousands of kids in poverty can wait more than a year for a sponsor. Text 83393 to become one. I'm Joe Conway, and I'll have another traffic report coming up for you in about 10 minutes.
8: Joe, thank you. Now let's get your weather report from Heather Zare.
35: We'll have a couple of showers and a thunderstorm around for this afternoon and evening. It's not going to be as warm as it was yesterday when we topped out at 91. Instead, with a lot of clouds and a lot of humidity, we're going to top out at 79 this afternoon. Overnight, mostly cloudy, and it's going to stay humid. We'll have a low of 71. Then clouds break for occasional sunshine tomorrow, and it's going to warm up to 84, still humid with a thunderstorm in spots as well. Partly sunny on Monday, warm and humid with a high of 87. Then we top out at 92. It'll be partly sunny, hot and humid on Tuesday. Very hot and humid Wednesday with sun and some clouds, high 99. For WTOP, I'm meteorologist Heather Zare.
8: Reminder, if you're headed to one of the local airports, the weather around the country is going to be very, very hot. Right now, starting to warm up in our region as well. We're looking at 79 degrees at BWI Marshall, 81 at Reagan National, 78 degrees at Dulles.
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8: Good Saturday afternoon. I'm Del Walters. Veronica Canales is our producer. The top local stories we're following for you today. The British military saying a tanker was hit by a projectile in the Strait of Hormuz. Bahrain also accusing Iran of launching another drone attack. The U.S. Navy saying a route near Oman is expanding to allow for traffic in both directions. Comes as the U.S. military saying four Iranian targets were hit by six U.S. aircraft.
0: CENTCOM says Iran's dangerous behavior undermined freedom of navigation as commerce increasingly flows through the vital international trade corridor. And that in response, U.S. aircraft struck Iranian missile and drone storage locations and coastal radar sites. And Vice President J.D. Vance wrote on X, quote, Iran signed a ceasefire agreement. We have honored it. If they have disagreements about how the MOU is being applied, they can pick up the phone, but violence will be met with violence. CENTCOM also says U.S. forces will continue to provide a safe passage coordination to support commercial vessels going through the strait.
8: That's Fox's Christina Coleman. Secretary of State Marco Rubio announcing a framework agreement between Israel and Lebanon, calling it a first step toward peace. The agreement, though, did not include Hezbollah, which is warning now of a civil war. The State Department saying the framework establishes a process for dismantling Hezbollah and for Lebanon to regain territory that was taken by Israel. Global search and rescue teams deploying all across Venezuela, more than 1,000 said to be on the ground, trying to find people trapped in the rubble in a race against time.
1: Rescue workers painstakingly sifting through massive piles of rubble, searching for quake survivors. Now, search and rescue teams arriving from around the world. Multiple teams dispatched from the U.S., the first search and rescue response team arriving with a dozen trained canines, trained for finding people trapped in the rubble. A website for reporting missing loved ones lists more than 50,000 as unaccounted for, with fears the death toll could increase drastically.
8: That's ABC's Lauren Glassberg. 920 people have been killed. As you heard Lauren say, the death toll will rise as thousands are still missing. The leaders on both sides of the House out with dire warnings should the other side win the midterms. WTOP's Mitchell Miller has Today on the Hill.
2: House Speaker Mike Johnson is ratcheting up the rhetoric in the wake of this week's victories by several Democratic socialists in New York primaries. He says Republicans have to maintain control of the House.
4: Y'all, impeachment's not even the big concern. They will turn every committee of Congress into an investigative body, and they'll go after the president's family, the cabinet, his donors and friends.
2: The House's top Democrat, Hakeem Jeffries, says Americans worry about the war with Iran, high gas prices, and issues related to affordability. And he argues President Trump is ready to do anything to keep his party in power.
23: Which is why they've concluded that the only way that they can win in November is to cheat.
2: It's the same charge the president makes about Democrats. On Capitol Hill, Mitchell Miller, WTOP News.
8: Former President Biden is expected to speak today at a Democratic Party fundraiser in Maryland.
24: The Maryland Democratic Party is hosting what they call a Fight Back and Win Gala tonight with former President Joe Biden as the scheduled keynote speaker. The event will follow the first ever Fight Back and Win Summit, described as a day featuring strategic training sessions focused on advocacy, coalition building, digital engagement, and fundraising. losing. Maryland's Governor Wes Moore has said he's not running for president in 2028, though he announced just this week a plan to deliver a speech on July 4th from the Maryland Statehouse during President Trump's rally on the National Mall. Jessica Rosenthal, Fox News.
8: A contentious hearing in the Epstein investigation leading to subpoenas being issued. House Oversight Chair James Comer saying he had issued two subpoenas to Leon Black. Comer says the private equity billionaire refused to answer some of the committee's questions about Epstein on Friday.
5: Lawmakers said that Leon Black walked out of the interview after he refused to answer questions about alleged nondisclosure agreements and whether they were tied to Epstein. The committee issued subpoenas to force his testimony next month, and his lawyers called Friday's interview a, quote, planned political stunt. Black has denied wrongdoing and was expected to face questions about at least $158 million that he paid Epstein in the years after his 2008 guilty plea. Peter Harlambous, ABC News.
8: Government clamping down on the company that owns ChatGPT, OpenAI saying the government will first approve who has access to its latest artificial intelligence model.
6: You know, OpenAI up to this point, they hadn't had this kind of government oversight. They were able to sort of update their technology and put it out there in the way that they wanted to. But the government has been, you know, treating other AI companies, particularly Anthropic, OpenAI's major rival, differently and sort of requiring them to submit to the government the entities that are going to have access to, you know, certain versions of their best AI. And now essentially that same approach has fallen on OpenAI as well.
8: Washington Post tech reporter Garrett Van de Vink. Critics argue the Trump administration had been harder on Anthropic than OpenAI because of political reasons. Extreme childhood obesity being cited in a case in Michigan. Both parents arrested this week and charged with second-degree murder. The county prosecutor, David Layton, saying the mother and father let the child suffer.
7: The dad has a good job. They have real health insurance. That morning that the child died, they had even called their veterinarian to have their dog treated.
8: Prosecutors say that child, Casper, weighed more than 250 pounds when he died last November. He was 7 years old. 40-year-old Damian O'Brien, his wife, 41-year-old Jessica, are due back in court next month. That 5-year-old girl, she also lived in the house, described as resembling a hoarding situation with no working toilet. And still ahead,
12: some advice for managing your credit card debt. I'm John Werdock.
8: 136.
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8: It's 138. Traffic and weather together. We go to Joe Conway in the traffic center.
3: Del, we'll start off in Maryland. The problem on I-97 was northbound after Route 50. For a short time, they had all lanes blocked. They've moved everything to the left side. You're getting by staying to the right in a single file, and that's why your delays both ways on 50 east and west to go north of 97. On 50, the Bay Bridges, 3 west and 2 east. Westbound delays and stretches from Kent Narrows, eastbound from Baydale Drive, nothing but volume. 100 eastbound, the crash after the Baltimore-Washington Parkway still in play. You're getting by under police direction, apparently. On the Virginia Beltway, no reported problems for you. Brief delays, though, on the Interloop approaching the American Legion Bridge and volume. The 95 trip was mostly uneventful. Northbound delays through Lorton for the crash on the left shoulder. 95 southbound slows briefly across the Occoquan. 395 north slows across the inbound 14th Street Bridge. In the district, standard volume delays on DEC 295 northbound and southbound, northbound near Pennsylvania Avenue and southbound near East Capitol Street. Here's a message from MAD. The grief of drunk and drug driving victims is unique, but you always have a place at MAD. 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I'm Joe Conway, and I'll have another traffic report coming up in about 10 minutes.
8: Joe, thank you. Now let's get your first alert forecast from Heather Zehr.
35: This afternoon and evening will stay rather cloudy, and it's going to be humid. It's not going to be as warm as yesterday, though, with a couple of showers and a thunderstorm moving through. We'll have a high of 79. Still humid with a lot of clouds tonight. Our low will be 71. Then clouds break for some sun tomorrow. It's warmer and humid with a thunderstorm and a high of

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1: The reduction that people got was a little over 6 points. So it's basically like if you were able to take a 25% APR credit card and dropping it down below 19. So it's a big deal.
2: And don't think you have to negotiate with your lender when you call. The survey also found 39% of consumers got a fee waived or rate lowered without speaking to a real person. John Werdonk, WTOP News.
3: The Ebola outbreak in Africa, one of the largest on record, more than 1,200 cases, 300 deaths. CDC elevating now its emergency response to the outbreak, now a level one, its highest. Here is CDC incident manager Dr. Satish Pillai.
4: While the risk of Ebola spreading in the United States remains low, as part of prudent public health planning, CDC continues to work alongside federal public health partners and state, territorial, local, and tribal health departments to prepare for any potential cases in the United States.
3: Past examples of a level one response, Hurricane Katrina, the 2009 H1N1 pandemic, and the Ebola outbreak. A Montgomery County high school student is headed to Yellowstone National Park this summer, all of it for free. WTOP Scott Gelman says she won a trip because of a poem she wrote celebrating America's 250th birthday.
5: Responding to the question, what does America mean to you? Ming Tong described her parents' experiences as immigrants.
6: They definitely had a lot of challenges with like assimilating into the culture, trying to find the balance between like the Chinese culture as well as American culture.
5: She called her work a practice test for the American dream, in part reflecting on her own struggles.
6: Along the ideas of kind of feeling like you are constantly being tested, like you constantly have to prove yourself.
5: Thousands of kids submitted work as part of America 250's field trip essay contest. The Montgomery Blair High School student was one of 250 winners.
6: I chose Yellowstone specifically because I also love science, and I know that Yellowstone has a lot of cool thermal features, especially like geothermal features.
5: She and her dad are scheduled to take the trip next month. In Silver Spring, Scott Gelman, WTOP News.
7: 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One of the things that I worry about when it comes to AI is losing our skills, or for that matter, even a bit of our cognition. It's becoming easier and easier to outsource our intellectual challenges. 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And for everyone, but especially people who are starting to get older, it's important to exercise our brain as well as our muscles. As Dr. Karen Boyd, the author of Amplify Good Work, Effective Ethical AI for Mission-Driven Work, put it,
8: are we going to keep all of the skills that we built if we don't exercise them often?
7: It's a legitimate question. 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
5: 146, I'm Del Walters. Thanks for being with us. A bigger bite of the apple. Electronic prices rising due to those AI data centers.
6: My personal laptop computer has been kind of glitchy lately, but because I'm cheap, I keep using it, thinking to myself, well, I'll just get a new one after I run this one into the ground. Apple announced that prices on its computers have gone up, way up. A MacBook Air is now going to cost $200 more. A MacBook Pro, $300 extra. iPads are going up a couple $100 too. Now, when I heard this, I figured, supply chain issues, right? The Strait of Hormuz is closed, or tariffs result in more costs for companies. They're passing it down to consumers. But CEO Tim Cook says that is not the reason. He and several other businesses are claiming it's something much more specific. In a statement, Cook said these cost increases are not about shipping costs or export taxes. They're about supply and the demand coming from artificial intelligence centers.
7: So if you're looking at your Gmail or your YouTube videos or you're pulling up maps, all of that is getting processed on these servers right here.
6: AI centers rely on processing more data than ever before. That processing requires chips made from rare earth minerals. We've talked about them before. There are only so many of them to go around. Cook said, quote, "We have never seen a component price increase this much this quickly," end quote. And it's not just Apple.
8: I'm here for Lucia Caminos. She's supposed to be getting out.
9: What's your name?
8: Jason Duvall.
6: Just ahead of the anticipated release of GTA 6, the latest in the Grand Theft Auto series, Xbox announced yesterday that prices for its consoles are now going to rise by at least $100 each. Again, they pointed to chip prices. Rightly or wrongly, AI is blamed for lots of stuff, but when it's causing prices to accelerate on items that don't even necessarily use AI, just because they happen to use the same materials these data centers covet, you wonder if that could unlock a whole new level of resentment.
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10: Hey there, Del. We will start off in Maryland on the Capitol Beltway. Just some pockets of slow through Prince George's and Montgomery counties, both loops, but nothing complicated about it. I-97's crash was northbound after Route 50. They moved everything finally over to the right side of the roadway. Some lingering delays, of course. There are still delays to get through the crash on 100 eastbound after the Baltimore-Washington Parkway. Sounds at least one lane is still blocked there. Bay Bridges still have delays both ways. Eastbound delays beginning near Baydale Drive. Westbound delays off and on from Kenton Arrows. 3 west and 2 east across the bay. Into Virginia, Beltway delays on the inner loop through Tysons, leaving 267 to the Legion Bridge in volume. 95 southbound slows briefly across the Occoquan. Northbound slows briefly through Triangle and again through Lorton. They're still including a crash near Lorton. It's on the left shoulder, though, not blocking any lanes. 395 north, slowing across the inbound 14th Street Bridge. That's a volume delay as well. WTOP traffic is brought to you by Cascades One Dental. 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I'm Joe Conway, and I'll have another traffic report coming up for you in about 10 minutes.
5: Joe, thank you. Now let's get your first alert forecast from Heather Zare.
11: This afternoon and evening will stay mostly cloudy and humid with a couple of showers and a thunderstorm. It's not going to be as warm as yesterday, though. Instead of getting into the 90s, we'll top out at 79. Rather cloudy and humid tonight with a low of 71. Then it's warmer and humid tomorrow as clouds break for intervals of sunshine. We'll also have a thunderstorm in spots with a high of 84. Partly sunny on Monday, warm and humid with a high of 87. Then it gets hot and humid on Tuesday. It'll be partly sunny with a high of 92. Very hot and humid then on Wednesday. Sun will mix with clouds. We'll top out at 99. The record for Wednesday is 102. I'm meteorologist Heather Zaire for WTOP.
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4: here.
5: 152, there's a new push for salary caps in baseball. The league says fans want to strengthen the game by fixing the pay disparity that leaves too many fans without hope, losing the fight for a World Series even before the first pitch is tossed. Talks with the players' union now underway.
13: This would be a drastic change. It would put them more in line with the other professional sports leagues, the NBA, the NHL, and the NFL. Those all have salary caps and have a limit to how long you can sign for or how much you can sign for. It create a little bit more parity instead of some of the just bigger markets being the best teams every year and getting to the World Series. So that's the goal of it all. Remains to be seen if the union will accept any of it, though.
5: That's ESPN's Jesse Rogers. He says players oppose the salary cap. The group that has conducted 30 years of those crash tests for cars now setting its sights on work trucks with cargo vans. WTOP's Neil Augenstein has that story.
14: You see them every day on highways and in neighborhoods talking about commercial vehicles.
15: Like FedEx trucks, their step vans, as well as the straight trucks. They carry furniture or food for different types of providers and services.
14: David Kidd with the Insurance Institute for Highway Safety. They've done their first tests of commercial vehicles. He says basic safety equipment like airbags isn't required.
15: Same thing with like electronic stability control or even automatic emergency braking to avoid rear-end crashes or potentially running over a pedestrian.
14: As for why, he says something like a step van has been designed to let a driver get in and out of the truck quickly.
15: Focus has been on making vehicles that fit a certain purpose, and that has unfortunately been more of a priority than making sure that they're as safe as those vehicles that you and I typically would drive.
14: The insurance group hopes its truck safety ratings will encourage fleet operators to insist on safety improvements to help avoid and survive crashes. Neil Augenstein, WTOP News.
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5: 155, we go to Diane Roberts.
22: We're talking NHL draft. We are in the second day. The Capitals have made one of their three picks from today. In the fourth round, they picked Tyus Sparks. More on Tyus next hour. In round one, the Caps, picking 18th overall, took Oliver Savanto out of Finland. ESPN's Emily Kaplan really loves the pick.
23: And if you look at Washington and their prospect system, the one thing that they need the most is D. But Ross Mahoney said they're not going to force it. They obviously took the best player they felt was available. And I think that this guy's going to be a star.
22: Meanwhile, the Nationals hope to start a win streak today after losing four straight games, three in heartbreaking fashion in the bottom of the ninth. They're in the midst of a three-game series with the I-95 neighboring Orioles, who beat them 3-1 at Camden Yards last night. Birds pitcher Trevor Rogers struck out seven, didn't walk anyone, and allowed one earned run on five hits in six and a third innings. The Mystics have practiced this afternoon. In fact, they're starting in about 5 minutes or so in preparation to host the Portland Fire tomorrow after a 68-57 loss to the 4-15 Connecticut Sun last night. We're in the third round of the Travelers Championship. Scottie Scheffler, who tops the leaderboard, tees off at 2 o'clock, again in about 5 minutes, with Victor Hovland, who's in second. In a World Cup stunner, Uruguay was eliminated after their goalkeeper, trying to make a stop, batted the ball into his own net, giving Spain a 1-0 lead, which was the final score. Opposite end of the spectrum, though, Cape Verde advances to the round of 32 in its first ever World Cup. Six games get started today at 5. Diane Roberts, WTOP Sports.
5: Diane, thank you. And still ahead, a stress test for that fragile ceasefire in the Middle East. 157.
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5: 158. Traffic and weather together. We go to Joe Conway now in the traffic center.
10: Now, the top things we're following in the WTOP traffic center include the Virginia crash on I-95 northbound near Lorton on the left shoulder, causing a bit of a slowdown. The crash in Prince William County was on 234 Dumfries Road. It was near Four Seasons Road. Should be just about wrapped. Maryland wreck on I-97 is northbound after Route 50. It's on the right shoulder. Eastbound 50 slows Baydale Drive to the Bay Bridges with two lanes available. Westbound slows off and on from Kent Narrows with three lanes across the bay. The WTOP Traffic Center is presented by Window Nation. Buy four windows and get four free. 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I'm Joe Conway, and I will have another traffic report coming up in about 10 minutes.
5: Half of the weekend almost in the books. Let's check in on the other half with Heather Zare.
11: We'll have a couple of showers and a thunderstorm around for this afternoon and evening. It's not going to be as warm as it was yesterday when we topped out at 91. Instead, with a lot of clouds and a lot of humidity, we're going to top out at 79 this afternoon. Overnight, mostly cloudy, and it's going to stay humid. We'll have a low of 71. Then clouds break for occasional sunshine tomorrow, and it's going to warm up to 84, still humid with a thunderstorm in spots as well. Partly sunny on Monday, warm and humid with a high of 87, then we top out at 92. It'll be partly sunny, hot and humid on Tuesday, very hot and humid Wednesday with sun and some clouds, high 99. For WTOP, I'm meteorologist Heather Zare.
5: Heather, thank you. Right now we're looking at 82 degrees right now in Bowie, Maryland, 79 in Leesburg, Virginia, and 82 degrees downtown in Georgetown.
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5: Good Saturday afternoon. I'm Dale Walters. Coming up, accusations by both the United States and Tehran of violating that ceasefire agreement.
2: Waiting longer to raise the score needed to pass Virginia's standardized tests. I'm Scott Galman.
7: Minimum wage workers in one Maryland county will be getting a raise this week. I'm Ian Crawford.
24: Got a pet that fears fireworks and the 4th of July? Vet has some advice. I'm Kate Ryan.
5: Nats trying to rebound from that four-game losing streak, and a heat dome is headed our way next week, so brace yourself. 2 o'clock.
25: From ABC News, I'm Mike Zabosky. The death toll in Venezuela has jumped to more than 1,400 following this week's back-to-back earthquakes. ABC's Lauren Glasper.
26: The coastal city of La Guaira hit hardest, building after building flattened. This woman, who says she has multiple family members trapped under the rubble, begging for more help from the government, saying human strength is not enough. They need heavy equipment to help them with the search.
25: American officials say relief aid and teams of rescuers are are now on the ground in the country. Genesis Garcia, a teacher from Louisiana, was on vacation with her family. Now she's helping out with relief efforts.
6: We just started getting organized in the city to collect the items that we need the most, to buy as much medicine as we can.
25: The fire danger in Utah is rapidly growing. Officials telling people to have go bags ready due to how quickly wildfires have been cropping up in that state. ABC's Melissa Adan.
8: Utah declaring a state of emergency as the National Weather Service calls it a particularly dangerous situation. At least a dozen new fires erupting in the state in just 24 hours, forcing evacuations for several new counties.
25: Tensions are once again ratcheting up around the Strait of Hormuz, with a U.S. official saying Iran fired on another vessel there following yesterday's American strikes on Iranian missile storage facilities. Meanwhile, Israel and Lebanon are touting a new framework peace agreement, but not everyone's convinced the Lebanese military can root out Hezbollah. Ronit Belson visiting the Israeli border town of Matula.
9: If it's just the Lebanese military will get into these areas, the Israeli military will pull out. Personally, I don't think it will be lasting because the Lebanese military cannot really stand a chance against Hezbollah.
25: Hezbollah said today it's rejecting that new peace framework and intends to hold on to its weaponry. You're listening to ABC News.
12: It is 2:02 at WTOP, the last Saturday of June. We're at 80 degrees. The 80s are high for the day. Good afternoon to you. I'm Ralph Fox. Top stories we're following at this hour. Virginia hoping to wait a little longer before increasing the score that school kids need to pass state standardized tests. We get more there from WTOP's Scott Gelman, who tells us that critics are concerned about the initial impact.
2: The new proposal would delay increasing the scores needed to pass reading and math tests by 2 years.
13: This is an important commitment to our students and their families, right? If students meet that bar, that they are truly prepared to be successful.
2: That's State Superintendent Jenna Conway. But the plan that's already in place calls for gradually increasing the scores over 4 years, starting this fall.
14: I feel like there needs to be a sense of urgency here. The purpose of this is to bring transparency for parents.
2: Critics of the current approach worry it'll overwhelm teachers and lower graduation rates. Advocates like State Board member Bill Hansen want to stay on track.
14: I feel like a lot of this whole conversation that we've got going on right now is about the systems. It's about the process. It's not about kids. It's not about the sense of urgency.
2: A report found that elementary school overall scores would drop an average of 8.5 points if the State Board of Education signs off on the delay. Scott Gelman, WTOP News.
12: It is 2:03. Frustration in parts of Arlington after dozens of residents find their cars targeted by vandals. Ashley Savage with Arlington County Police tells NBC4 about the damage in one neighborhood.
15: We've had 3 incidents in the Arlington Mill neighborhood over about the last week in which suspects broke the window to about 35 vehicles parked in the neighborhood.
12: Police say it doesn't appear anything valuable has been stolen, but resident Jose Santos tells NBC4 it's about peace of mind.
27: You know, they put up signs inside all the buildings right now trying to tell people, hey, leave your belongings at home.
12: Patrols have been increased in the area, but no arrests have been made. And in Montgomery County, minimum wage workers will start to see more money in their paychecks soon. WTOP's Ian Crawford tells us the increase all part of a 2017 law designed to help the lowest paid earners keep up with inflation.
7: The raises are linked to the Consumer Price Index, which went up about 2% locally last year. How much more minimum wage earners get depends on how big the company is they work for. Workers at smaller businesses, those with 10 or fewer employees, get an additional 45 cents an hour, rising to $15.95 an hour. Mid-sized employers will pay workers an additional 50 cents an hour, up to $16.50, the largest increase for minimum wage earners this year. Companies with over 50 workers will add 35 cents to the current county minimum wage, bringing their pay up to $18 an hour. Ian Crawford, WTOP News.
12: We are a week away from 4th of July celebrations, and there will be fireworks. It's fun to watch for many, but your pets, not so much. One local vet tells WTOP's Kate Ryan there's a number of things pet owners can do in the days leading up to and on the 4th to help keep your four-legged friends stay calm.
24: Dr. Janine Calabro, the medical director at VetGR, says dogs that are made anxious by the noise from fireworks are helped by how you react.
28: If we're getting real riled up and upregulated and stressed in the process of trying to calm them down, it may have the opposite effect.
24: So try being boring.
28: Really building on consistent positive interactions, predictability, trying to keep routines as similar as possible, trying to keep things consistent around the house can be helpful.
24: Pets may find more comfort by retreating to a crate, the bathroom, or other quiet space. And Dr. Calabro says long-term training coupled with working with your vet to find a solution that may include medications could be the right solution. Kate Ryan, WTOP News.
12: As Pride Month comes to an end, students across the DMV gathered in Old Town Alexandria for what's become a rite of passage. It's Safe Space Nova's annual Pride Prom being held at the Torpedo Factory Arts Center. WTOP's Jimmy Alexander talked to promgoers.
3: As we see suicide rates going up, we see a lot of attacks from the federal government, so we need to make sure that the kids know that they're not alone.
4: Drag performer Kirby played the saxophone during the prom.
3: Gay people are born everywhere. I'm from Alabama. I was the only one in my town, and I felt it.
16: Public school proms don't feel very safe for queer kids.
4: 16-year-old Annick Davis is one of the student organizers.
16: Bullying, a lot of homophobia. So having these places kind of helps the queer people feel a lot more safe.
4: Now, 14-year-old Milo Gutierrez seems to be enjoying his first Pride prom.
16: You get to hang out, dance with others, get to get prizes, snacks, all that.
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16: Yeah, except for Pride people.
4: From Old Town Alexandria, Jimmy Alexander, WTOP News.
12: There's a lot of saxophone going on there. It's 2:07. Coming up on WTOP.
5: A report finds widespread fears about AI in the office. I'm John Werda.
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12: 2:08. Traffic and weather here at WTOP. Getting us started, Joe Conway in the traffic center.
10: Ralph and Maryland Beltway delays brief on the interloop near 202. Adelup Montgomery slows Old Georgetown Road and volume toward River Road. Baltimore Washington Parkway tracking delays northbound through Greenbelt and southbound through Laurel. Again, volume. I-97 northbound, the crash after Route 50 is on the right shoulder. On 50, eastbound delays, Baydale Drive getting across the bay with only 2 lanes available. Westbound delays from Kent Island and stretches toward the bay bridges with 3 lanes going west. District on 295 northbound jam leaving Malcolm X Avenue most of the way toward Pennsylvania Avenue. Southbound delays leave Burroughs Avenue toward East Capitol Street. 395 was slow leaving the 3rd Street Tunnel heading toward the outbound Case Bridge. Virginia tracking delays on the interloop leaving 267 toward the American Legion Bridge. 95 south, you'll slow briefly across the Occoquan. Northbound, it's stretches of slow, leaving Stafford toward Newington with plenty of breaks along the way. WTOP traffic is brought to you by Fitzgerald. 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I'm Joe Conway, and I will have another traffic report in about 10 minutes.
12: Now to AccuWeather meteorologist Heather Zaire.
11: This afternoon and evening will stay rather cloudy, and it's going to be humid. It's not going to be as warm as yesterday, though, with a couple of showers and a thunderstorm moving through. We'll have a high of 79. Still humid with a lot of clouds tonight. Our low will be 71. Then clouds break for some sun tomorrow. It's warmer and humid with a thunderstorm and a high of 84. Partly sunny, warm, and humid with a high of 87 on Monday. For WTOP, I'm meteorologist Heather Zaire.
12: It is 79 degrees in Rockville. Ashburn checks in at 80. Fort Washington up to 81. 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Here's John Werdock.
5: Hilton has issued its first ever report on workplace culture and found deep concerns about AI in the office.
0: workers of all generations are telling us that they're anxious about AI's impact on their jobs. We found that more than half of workers told us this.
1: Laura Fuentes, Chief Human Resources Officer at the McLean Company.
0: At the same time, they're looking to employers to provide training, guidance, and support. And so ultimately, the organizations that will win the game are going to be those that pair new technology with strong human leadership.
1: And she says workplace leaders need to step up.
0: For leaders in particular, to learn out loud. The new LOL of AI upskilling in particular, because at a time where there is so much fear about this new technology, there's also a lot of opportunity.
1: Opportunity, she says, for everyone in the workplace to learn about AI together. John Werdonk, WTOP News.
12: Coming up on WTOP, we'll talk about some record-breaking heat in Europe that's heading our way. It's 2:11.
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12: It is 2:14 on your Saturday afternoon. I'm Ralph Fox. Thanks for being with us, and safe travels if you're out and about at this hour. Well, record-breaking heat in Europe has caused all sorts of power outages, heat alerts, even some deaths, as people trying to get into the water to get relief in countries like France and others. It's all the result of what's known as a heat dome. Schools were shut down in England. Tourist spots are closing earlier, not opening at all because of the heat. Other countries are also dealing with these extreme temps, some as high as 111 degrees. That same heat dome is headed our way, just in time for the 4th of July. Rob Leidick is an assistant teaching professor in the Penn State Department of Meteorology and Atmospheric Science. He joined Ann and Sean to talk about what exactly is a heat dome and the cause as well.
29: So a heat dome is not really an official meteorological term per se. We're talking about kind of a big ridge of high pressure. That's what they've been dealing with over much of Europe over the course of the last couple of days. And it really kind of suppresses any kind of convection or any kind of even cloud cover. So it kind of can actually act as kind of an area where you do see this heat that just kind of builds and builds as we go through maybe a couple of days. And that's what they've seen, some of this unprecedented heat over the course of the last few days in Europe. Here in the eastern U.S., we're actually going to see kind of a ridge of high pressure overhead as well. Doesn't necessarily have the same kind of setup, though, as what we've seen in Europe. And so I think that the magnitude of the heat might be different. Also, just where that ridge sets up could mean that we may not be totally dry over the course of the period either.
30: Rob, what role does El Nino play in this, in what's happening in Europe right now in these supposed heat domes?
29: This kind of heat is not uncommon necessarily in the course of summer. You have these rises and fluctuations with temperature. El Nino right now not really playing a role. Climate change itself may be playing a role in making this kind of heat more likely to occur. But as far as an El Nino effect, that's not really what we're dealing with in this particular case.
2: And how do these heat domes differ from just the regular Triple H days we have, the hazy, hot, and humid that we often feel here in the Washington area and all up and down the East Coast?
29: Yeah, so, I mean, we have that all the time in the summer. I mean, if you think back to last July, we had quite a bit of heat over the mid-Atlantic. And this is kind of the same side sort of setup that I remember seeing a lot last summer as well. So it's not necessarily different from the typical ridge of high pressure that you see that may last a couple of days on end. I will say that the magnitude of the heat is still uncertain. The National Weather Service also hinting at that as we go into next week as well. Some of the forecast model projections, we look at a bunch of different forecast models put together. We call those ensembles. And the range of temperatures is kind of anywhere from maybe the lower 90s to maybe just getting into the triple digits. It's worth noting, though, that the record high in D.C. over the course of Wednesday and Thursday of next week, right around 101.
30: That's too much already, Rob. What about for tourists that are headed over to Europe? When is Europe supposed to get a break from this? Do we know?
29: Yeah, I think that ridge over there should start to break down as we kind of, especially as we get into this weekend. I think they'll eventually start to see some relief for early next week. I think the big thing for tourists and folks going over to Europe, make sure you stay hydrated. I know air conditioning can be a challenge in a lot of those European countries. So whatever you can do to beat the heat, that's the name of the game.
2: Again, that's Rob Leidick, an assistant teaching professor in Penn State's Department of Meteorology and Atmospheric Science. A quick look now at the top stories we're working on for you here at WTOP. Fresh drone strikes in the Persian Gulf this morning after yesterday's U.S. airstrikes on Iran. And the world has descended on Venezuela to help with search and rescue after this week's twin earthquakes, death toll now over 1,400 and rising. Stay with us for full details on these stories and more in the minutes ahead. 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Traffic and weather now at WTOP. Over to Joe Conway in the traffic center.
10: Rep, let's start off in the district. Talk about the heavy delays on 295 northbound, leaving 695 toward Pennsylvania Avenue. Southbound delays Burroughs Avenue toward East Capitol Street. 395, you'll slow southbound, leaving the 3rd Street Tunnel toward the Case Bridge. Virginia Beltway delays on the interloop, leaving 267 going north toward the American Legion Bridge, mostly in the main lanes. 95 south, slowing across the Occoquan. Northbound slows and stretches, leaving Stafford toward Newington. Brakes along the way. 395 north, briefly taps on the brakes across the inbound 14th Street Bridge. On the Maryland Ride, Capitol Beltway delays on the interloop, leaving Old Georgetown Road toward River Road. In Prince George's County, the crash was reported on 210 near Fort Washington Road. Units are responding. They were still out with a wreck on I-97 northbound Anne Arundel County after Route 50 on the right shoulder. At the Bay Bridges, still running three lanes west and two lanes east. Eastbound delays leaving Baydale Drive as a result with only two lanes available. Westbound, you'll often on slow coming from Kent Narrows and Kent Island to get across the bridge spans. Here's a message from Compassion International, Inc. Imagine a child in poverty waiting more than a year to be sponsored. Text 83393 to help them. I'm Joe Conway, and I will have another traffic report coming up in about 10 minutes.
2: Not sure. A look at your forecast. Here's AccuWeather meteorologist Heather Zayer.
11: This afternoon and evening will stay mostly cloudy and humid with a couple of showers and a thunderstorm. It's not going to be as warm as yesterday, though. Instead of getting into the 90s, we'll top out at 79. Rather cloudy and humid tonight with a low of 71. Then it's warmer and humid tomorrow as clouds break for intervals of sunshine. We'll also have a thunderstorm in spots with a high of 84. Partly sunny on Monday, warm and humid with a high of 87. Then it gets hot and humid on Tuesday. It'll be partly sunny with a high of 92. Very hot and humid then on Wednesday. Sun will mix with clouds. We'll top out at 99. The record for Wednesday is 102. I'm meteorologist Heather Zayer for WTOP.
2: Sounds like a good day for some ice cream. We're looking at 79 degrees in Manassas, 83 in Metro Center, 75 out in Frederick. 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
2: 2:22 on your Saturday afternoon. A surprise, an unwelcome one for a police officer in Leesburg. They had a guitar smashed through their windshield early Friday morning. Authorities say someone threw that instrument from South King Street just before 3 a.m. while the officer was responding to a call downtown. There were no injuries reported. Police say throwing any object at a moving patrol vehicle creates an extreme risk. Anyone with additional information is being asked to contact Leesburg authorities directly. And a new art display is open at City Center downtown that focuses on the urban living room. More on that from WTOP's Alan Etter.
14: Created as part of the celebrations marking America's 250th anniversary, the exhibition features 17 individual rooms suspended overhead along Palmer Alley, turning the luxury shopping district's pedestrian walkway into an open-air showcase of American history, design, and cultural identity. Artist Tung Nguyen was selected from among 100 artists across the U.S. to imagine this concept, then build it.
15: This means a lot to me because as a young artist and as an Asian American, I believe that public art is a way to bring people together, to connect people.
16: I always say when people are like, what is DC's personality? DC's personality is one of passionate people who are trying to make impact.
14: At the unveiling, Deputy Mayor for Economic Development Nina Albert embraced the arts in DC, calling City Center a growing destination for public art, inspiring conversation, interaction, and creativity. Alan Etter, WTOP News.
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24: The next time you land in a city where you've never been before, what's one of the best sources of local information? It's the public library. And in many cases, these libraries have become destinations in and of themselves. In Kansas City, the Central Library is a restored 1906 bank building with a film theater built into the original vault. In Salt Lake City, the main library has a rooftop garden overlooking the Wasatch Mountains and a working beehive on the fifth floor. And in Minneapolis, a six-story glass atrium welcomes 1 million visitors a year, all free and open to the public. 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I'm Peter Greenberg, and this is today's Worldwide Travel Minute.
2: There's been a lot of talk about businesses and how much of a boom the World Cup would be for them. Well, doesn't seem to be happening in some areas, especially in the area of MetLife Stadium. ABC's Safan Kim has more.
25: As soon as you walk through the doors of Steve's Sizzling Steaks in Carlstadt, New Jersey, you're smacked in the face with a wall plastered with New York Giant greats. On a typical night, it's sizzling in here. On a World Cup match day, though,
27: there was a ghost town.
25: In fact, the manager says on match days, business has been down by 60%, so they are now cutting staff when there's World Cup action at MetLife, with the state DOT issuing gridlock alerts warning drivers to stay away from certain roads.
2: Sports on WTOP, brought to you by Amentum, delivering advanced solutions for space and defense. Here's Diane Roberts.
28: Ralph, the Capitals moved up in the NHL draft from pick 112 to Columbus's 101st pick, and this is how it sounded on NHL Network.
31: The Washington Capitals selected from Spokane of the Western Hockey League
0: Tyus Sparks.
28: The Caps sent their fourth-round pick and San Jose's 2028 fifth-round pick to Columbus to move up for Sparks. He becomes only the second player born in Idaho to make it to the NHL. Here are some NHL Network analysts sharing a comp on Sparks, and they'll be a familiar name.
1: Think about Jacob Chychrun back in his time.
4: Sure.
1: Think about J.P. Herbluck back in his time. These guys on the weekends were living in areas where hockey wasn't the hotbed. They would fly. This guy did it from Idaho to fly out of Idaho to go and find better hockey on the weekends and did it from the age of 10. Like, that's crazy, that kind of commitment.
28: That is kind of the commitment that guy has, and he's coming to the Capitals. In the first round, they took Oliver Suvanto out of Finland with the 18th overall pick. The Nationals look to right the ship today as they face the Orioles at Camden Yards. They lost to the Birds last night, their fourth straight L, and they have fallen below 500 for the first time since June 3rd. ESPN reports Isaiah Hartenstein intends to stay with the Thunder thanks to a new three-year $75 million deal, keeping him with Oklahoma City through the 2028-2029 season. The Toronto, in today's World Cup group stages, they continue with Panama versus England at 5 this afternoon. With a win, England advances out of Group L in first place. Panama is looking for its first ever World Cup point or goal. Diane Roberts, WTOP Sports.
2: That's got to be tough.
28: Right?
2: No goals.
28: I mean, not one in three games. I hope they can do it.
2: I go Panama. But I like England. I'd like to see Panama at least score.
28: There's Group L has got a lot of, there's also Ghana and Croatia. There's a lot going on in that group that's going to be really fun.
2: Mm. Diane, thank you. 227, traffic and weather just ahead.
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6: Innovation has shaped America for 250 years, and Window Nation is proud to spotlight important moments that impact one key symbol of the American dream, home ownership.
8: In the 1960s, a Maryland developer set out to build a better American city, one that welcomed all people.
17: Though there are other planned communities in America, this is probably the best example of one.
8: Columbia endures as a lasting model of urban planning. Aaron Berry with the Columbia, Maryland Archive said James Rouse consulted with experts in diverse fields, including transportation, religion, and education. From the start, he insisted the city be desegregated before federal law required it.
17: He wanted all people of all backgrounds, all means, all races, all religions to have a place here in this community. He was just a human being who wanted better for the people of America. I think that that's kind of rare to find, somebody who talks the talk but also walks the walk.
8: Columbia continues earning national praise. This year, WalletHub ranked it the 13th happiest city to live in the U.S. after three straight years in the top 10.
17: This community is still here. It's still thriving. It's still trying. The people are passionate that live here. Just the simple fact that people still want to live here is a success.
8: Lynn Bowie, WTOP News.
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2: 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Traffic and weather at WTOP. Over to Joe Conway in the traffic center.
10: Ralph, the top things we are following in the WTOP traffic center include in Maryland on Route 50 eastbound. You're still slow from Baydale Drive to the bridges with two lanes of eastbound travel available across the bay. They are still out with a crash. Anne Arundel, I-97 northbound after Route 50. It's on the shoulder, though. In Virginia, you are mostly dealing with delays as well, like on the inner loop from the Dulles Toll Road toward the American Legion Bridge on 66 eastbound approaching 50 Fair Oaks, and on 95 both ways through Woodbridge. Here's a message from MAD. 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I'm Joe Conway, and I'll have another traffic report in about 10 minutes.
2: You're looking at 82 degrees, Upper Marlboro. Woodbridge checks in at 80. The National Mall at 83. It's 2:30.
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2: Well, good afternoon to you. I'm Ralph Fox. Veronica Canales is our producer. Top stories we're following for you at this hour. The UK military says a tanker was struck by a projectile in the Strait of Hormuz today, and Bahrain has accused Iran of launching a new drone attack on the island nation. There's a lot going on right now. The U.S. Navy says a route near Oman through the strait is expanding to allow for both inbound and outbound traffic. This all comes a day after the U.S. hit Iran with airstrikes in response to what American commanders say was an Iranian drone that hit a cargo ship in the strait just 10 days after both sides signed a memorandum of understanding.
11: The airstrikes lasted about 1 hour. Four targets were struck. A senior U.S. official tells me six U.S. warplanes were involved in the strikes. The targets were along the Iranian coast, bordering the Strait of Hormuz and Keshem Island. In what was said to be a post from Iranian broadcasting, Iran has repeatedly stated that the situation in the Strait of Hormuz will not return to what it was before the U.S. attack on Iran. Any transit through the strait must follow the routes announced by Iran. Otherwise, the security of vessels cannot be guaranteed. But Iran's state-run media Fars News Agency says those threats of escalation are fake.
2: That's Fox's Jennifer Griffin. Vice President J.D. Vance says that violence will be met with violence. Meantime, Secretary of State Marco Rubio has joined Israel and Lebanon's ambassadors to the U.S. to announce a framework agreement that was described as a first step towards peace. This follows months of conflict between Israel and the Lebanese militant group Hezbollah. The agreement, however, does not include Hezbollah and prompted one of the group's officials to warn of civil war. The State Department says the framework establishes a process for dismantling Hezbollah and for Lebanon to regain territory that was taken by Israeli forces. Now to Venezuela. The death toll continues to climb. Now over 1,400 deaths have been confirmed. Thousands more injured. This after back-to-back earthquakes left devastation Wednesday near the capital, Caracas. News Nation's Marcus Espinoza has more.
12: Both earthquakes just causing a catastrophe that has left the country and the world reeling, both registered as some of the largest in South America's recorded history. Magnitudes of 7.2 and 7.5, just 100 miles outside of the Venezuelan capital of Caracas, which has a population in its greater metropolitan area of around 5 million. Being near such a large urban center really has left rescue teams scrambling to search for the thousands still missing.
2: Nations around the world are joining forces to get aid to the area. Here at home, the House Speaker and the House's top Democrat are ratcheting up political rhetoric ahead of the midterms, warning of terrible consequences if they don't win. WTOP's Mitchell Miller has Today on the Hill.
19: House Minority Leader Hakeem Jeffries and other Democrats are warning that President Trump will stop at nothing to make sure Republicans in Congress remain in power.
20: He will use every weapon at his disposal, connected to the federal government, to sow distrust and destroy the integrity of our elections.
19: Democrats are pushing back on the president's various plans, including efforts to reduce mail-in voting. For his part, House Speaker Mike Johnson this week told supporters at the Faith and Freedom Coalition's annual conference in D.C. that Democrats, if they flip the House, will initiate a wide range of baseless investigations of Republicans.
21: Half of you in this room will be targeted. I run the protection program. I'll take care of you, okay? We're going to win the midterm, okay? All right?
19: On Capitol Hill, Mitchell Miller, WTOP News.
2: The Trump administration, meanwhile, is placing stricter regulations on another AI company. OpenAI says the government will initially approve who gets access to its latest AI model, labeled as various versions of GPT 5.6. Washington Post tech reporter Garrett DeVink explains how this is a departure from what was expected when Trump came into office.
22: Trump came into office saying, I'm going to get rid of all the regulation on the tech companies. Biden, who had quite, you know, light touch regulation on AI, was beginning to form some AI regulations. Trump came in and said, we're over that. We're getting rid of it. I'm repealing everything Biden did. But now we are here, you know, not even halfway through the term. And Trump and his administration have actually moved to very strictly regulate AI. They're stopping U.S. companies from putting out the technology that they want to put out. And so we've had a major flip in terms of how this government approaches AI regulation.
2: Earlier this month, Anthropic, the maker of Claude, was told by the government to disable its newest AI models, citing national security concerns. 2:35, it's a wrap on the most recent Amazon Prime Day.
3: It's a good bet you bought something on Prime Day. The retail tracking site Numerator says the average American household spent just over $143 during Amazon's four-day shopping extravaganza, with about $47.66 per order. That's down about 16% from last year, with shoppers focusing more this time on lower-priced items rather than those in the luxury category. The difference this year? Shoppers did more stocking up on essentials rather than splurging on higher priced items. Nearly three quarters of the items purchased sold for under $20. The most popular categories were apparel, household essentials, and health and wellness. Adobe Analytics predicts Amazon will make more than $26 billion on Prime Day. Daria Albinger, Fox News.
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7: 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I'm John Werdonk.
2: 2:36.
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2: A good Saturday to you. It's 2:38. Traffic and weather here at WTOP. Joe Conway in the traffic center.
10: Ralph, let's start off in Maryland on the Capitol Beltway. Delays in Montgomery County on the Adelup leaving Old Georgetown Road heading toward River Road. Also on 270 northbound, slowing after the Clarksburg exit toward the truck scales. Should be volume. Over on I-97 northbound, the crash is northbound after Route 50. It's on the right shoulder, still causing a delay. 50 eastbound delays from Baydale Drive getting to the Chesapeake Bay. Westbound delays off Kent Island getting better, as we apparently are opening up a third lane for eastbound drivers. So soon we could expect to have two-way traffic on that westbound span. Elsewhere in the district, on 295 going north, jammed in volume 695 toward Pennsylvania Avenue. Southbound crawls in volume from Eastern Avenue toward East Capitol Street. 395 likewise slowing southbound, leaving the 3rd Street Tunnel toward the Case Bridge, Virginia. Beltway delays on the inner loop from 267 toward the Legion Bridge. 95 south across the Occoquan. Northbound off and on delays, leaving Stafford toward Newington. 395 north across the inbound 14th Street Bridge, all volume there. In Fairfax County, looking for a vehicle fire on Route 28 northbound near Air and Space Museum Parkway. 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I'm Joe Conway. I'll have another traffic report coming up in about 10 minutes.
2: Now look at your weather forecast, brought to you by the P.J. 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Here's AccuWeather meteorologist Heather Zayer.
1: We'll have a couple of showers and a thunderstorm around for this afternoon and evening. It's not going to be as warm as it was yesterday when we topped out at 91. Instead, with a lot of clouds and a lot of humidity, we're going to top out at 79 this afternoon. Overnight, mostly cloudy, and it's going to stay humid. We'll have a low of 71. Then clouds break for occasional sunshine tomorrow, and it's going to warm up to 84. Still humid with a thunderstorm in spots as well. Partly sunny on Monday, warm and humid with a high of 87, then we top out at 92. It'll be partly sunny, hot, and humid on Tuesday. Very hot and humid Wednesday with

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1: Tomato prices are up some 4%. All told, Swanson says a typical barbecue for 10 is going to cost more than $150.
2: We made a really heavy feast, you know, lots of good stuff, and came up with about $160 for 10 people. So that's $16 a person.
1: And how does that $160 figure compare to years past?
2: It's up about 3%, 2 to 3%, because of the beef is the biggest driver of that.
1: John Werdock, WTOP News.
3: It is 2:42. The summer heat can drive up your energy bill, especially when air conditioners are running nonstop. WTOP's Mike Murillo tells us that Pepco has ways you can stay cool without breaking the bank.
4: The first step is knowing how much energy you're using. For Pepco customers, there's an app for that, the Pepco app.
5: You can actually monitor when you're approaching your usage limit to help save money.
4: Pepco's Chuck McDade. He also says the biggest drivers of your bill is a thermostat.
5: If you can, if your health permits and your comfort level, raise that temperature up 5, 6, 7 degrees higher than you normally will.
4: That reduces how often your air conditioner runs during hot days. McDade also says small steps around the house can make a difference.
5: If you're not home, close those blinds. Keep that sun outside of your house.
4: Finally, use appliances that create heat like dryers at night, not during the heat of the day. In Rockville, Mike Murillo, WTOP News.
3: It is 2:43. The U.S. Naval Academy is bringing back a longstanding tradition for incoming women, the induction day haircut. Female plebes were required to show up in Annapolis Friday with a chin-length bob or get one on site, matching the longstanding rule for men who had to shave their heads. That policy had been dropped in 2019 as part of a push for more inclusive standards, especially for women with different hair textures. Now, Academy officials say the return of the bob creates a common standard for all first-year students as they begin plebe summer. The abrupt reversal has drawn mixed reactions from alumni, including concerns from former diversity leaders who say it could once again disadvantage women of color. Coming up on WTOP, a frantic search for survivors continues in Venezuela. More news just ahead.
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12: Within the past year, several D.C. restaurants have closed their doors for good. Some owners are pointing to Initiative 82 as a big financial strain.
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3: It is 2:46 on your Saturday afternoon. I'm Ralph Fox. Glad to have you along today. Well, Venezuelans are desperately searching for loved ones after Wednesday's back-to-back devastating earthquakes. The U.S. and neighboring countries Mexico, Panama, and Costa Rica are standing in aid. People are digging through the rubble trying to find those buried beneath. A 7.2 magnitude quake struck northern Venezuela about 6:30 Wednesday, followed by a 7.5 shock less than a minute later. Both major earthquakes struck near or north of the country's capital, Caracas. A death toll now over 1,400 and is still expected to rise. CBS reporter Camilo Montoya Galvez is on the ground with the latest.
14: 3 days after the

0: devastating earthquakes, Venezuelans continue searching through rubble for signs of any survivors. Graciela Mora was rescued from an apartment building that collapsed, killing her friend. Images of utter devastation have emerged from the port city of La Guaira, outside of Caracas, the Venezuelan capital. We went there to see the mass destruction firsthand.
1: The first 72 hours are considered critical when rescuing survivors. But many here in La Guaira say that the government's response has been slow and lacking. There's little to no heavy equipment to lift concrete and other materials, forcing people here behind us to take matters into their own hands.
0: One of those people is Diana Zambrano.
2: How long has your brother been trapped there? ¿Cuánto tiempo ya ha pasado atrapado tu hermano ahí?
3: Han pasado 2 días.
2: 2 days. How long are you willing to wait to find your brother?
3: Lo que sea necesario. No me voy a mover de aquí hasta que lo encontremos.
2: As long as it takes.
0: Surrounded by neighbors, Zambrano prayed for a miracle as rescue workers and dogs scoured the building where her brother lived.
3: Se merece vivir y creo que se merece tener un futuro.
0: He deserves to live and have a future, she told us.
1: The government here in Caracas says that more than 200 people have been rescued so far, and that effort has been bolstered by the arrival of volunteers and rescue groups from countries like Spain, Brazil, Mexico, and the U.S.
4: In addition to the death toll, there are thousands of others that are reported injured. It is 2:48. 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Traffic and weather at WTOP, Joe Conway in the traffic center.
5: Traffic will start in Virginia. Beltway delays on the inner loop as you make your way north from 267, the Dulles Toll Road, in volume toward the American Legion Bridge. 95 in Virginia southbound slows across the Occoquan. Northbound still has delays in stretches between Fredericksburg and Newington with brakes along the way. Fairfax County went out to look for a vehicle fire, found nothing on 28 northbound near Air and Space Parkway. 29 south, they went out to look for a crash near the Fairfax County Parkway, also apparently nothing found there. On the ride in Maryland, Capitol Beltway delays on the Adelope leaving Old Georgetown Road around toward River Road and the American Legion Bridge. No reported problems on 270, 95. Baltimore Parkway slowing briefly southbound after 198. Bay bridges are still jammed eastbound, especially leaving Baydale Drive getting across the bay with only 2 lanes available currently, but it sounds like they're opening up a third one. Elsewhere in the district on 295 going south, heavy steady Eastern Avenue toward East Capitol Street, 395 southbound slows from before the 3rd Street Tunnel to the Case Bridge. 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I'm Joe Conway. I'll have another traffic report in about 10 minutes.
4: Now to AccuWeather meteorologist Heather Zayer.
6: This afternoon and evening will stay rather cloudy and it's going to be humid. It's not going to be as warm as yesterday, though, with a couple of showers and a thunderstorm moving through. We'll have a high of 79. Still humid with a lot of clouds tonight. Our low will be 71. Then clouds break for some sun tomorrow. It's warmer and humid with a thunderstorm and a high of 84. Partly sunny, warm and humid with a high of 87 on Monday. For WTOP, I'm meteorologist Heather Zayer.
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13: News
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13: here.
4: It is 2:52. A Potomac woman has died after a single car crash in North Bethesda. Police say it happened just after 5:30 Monday evening at the entrance of a parking garage on Woodland Drive. A blue Toyota RAV4 reportedly pulled into the garage from Marketplace Lane when the driver suddenly lost control and slammed into a cable barricade. That driver, identified as 76-year-old Marjorie Rothschild, died from her injuries. A male passenger was rushed to the hospital with serious but non-life-threatening injuries. They're expected to be okay. Detectives with the Collision Reconstruction Unit are still working to figure out what led up to that crash. And if it feels like everyone you know has a July 4th trip planned, there's a reason for that.
14: We're looking at record-breaking travel this year, and according to AAA, more than 72 million Americans will travel at least 50 miles from their homes over the holiday. So we're looking at nearly 6 million people flying domestically as well, and the biggest travel uptick is in other ways to get away. Nearly 5 million will take buses or trains or go on cruises, but most holiday travelers, more than 61 million, will actually drive to their destinations.
4: That's ABC's Morgan Norwood. And Americans firing up the grill for the 4th of July may notice the cost of the cookout is on the rise this year.
15: If burgers are on the menu, the average price of ground chuck is up nearly 12% from a year ago, while burger toppings have seen some of the biggest jumps. Tomato prices have surged 46%. Iceberg lettuce is up more than 36%. There are a few bright spots, though. Chicken breast prices are essentially flat, down about 1% from last year, making grilled chicken a more budget-friendly option than beef.
4: Nothing wrong with some chicken on the grill. That's ABC's Andrew Dimbert. And nothing but the best uniforms for the best soccer players in the world. Nike has developed a new fabric called AeroFit. They say it's more breathable and handles moisture better than the older jerseys. We get more there from WTOP Steve Karish.
16: We have thermal chambers right here, so we can emulate any conditions around the world to test at a stitch level, at a really microscopic level, the performance of AeroFit.
17: Phil McCartney is Nike's chief innovation, design, and product officer. And as proud of the new technology as he is, he knows that design is just as important.
16: So we also want to make sure that, especially in an event like the World Cup, we really play into national pride. You know, when you look at the detail, you can see the flag on the home kits, obviously the badge, really important for the Federation, and then all the graphic detail.
17: Of course, the American jerseys show a waving flag. Canada's has the maple leaf. France's jersey is Statue of Liberty green with two stars representing their two previous World Cup victories. Steve Karish, WTOP News.
4: Sports on WTOP, powered by Maximus, moving people and technology forward. I got my home kit on there, Diane Roberts.
18: I'm trying to think if I even own any soccer gear. I am wearing a women's soccer t-shirt today, though.
4: Of course, I am. You got it going on.
18: I'm trying. But, you know, we're going to start with hockey today. The Capitals have made two of their three picks. In the fourth round, they moved up 11 spots to get forward Tyus Sparks from Spokane in the Western Hockey League.
19: What's up, Washington Capitals fans? It's Tyus Sparks here. Super excited for this opportunity, and can't wait to get there and start.
18: And then in the 144th pick in the fifth round, they took Brian McFadden, a highly touted prospect. In round one, the Caps took 17-year-old Oliver Savanto out of Finland, 18th overall. He told the Caps' Mike Vogel about his strengths.
20: I think I'm a two-way player, a two-way center. A big guy, I like to battle, win some pucks, like to protect the puck in the offensive zone, and just a reliable player, responsible in D-zone and O-zone. Trying to make the things team to win.
18: The Nationals hope to start a win streak today after losing four straight games, three in heartbreaking fashion in the bottom of the ninth. They're in the midst of a three-game series with the I-95 neighboring Orioles, who beat them at Camden Yards last night. The Mystics are at practice right now. They have another hour to go, preparing to host the Portland Fire tomorrow. They want to bounce back after losing to the Eastern Conference's worst team. And six games today in the FIFA World Cup, and a stunner, Uruguay was eliminated after their goalkeeper, who was trying to make a stop, batted the ball into his own net, giving Spain their only goal in the win. Diane Roberts, WTOP Sports.
4: Oopsie.
18: Diane, no, you didn't. You.
4: 257 now at WTOP. Coming up, we'll have the latest from ABC News. The U.S. and Iran both accuse each other of breaking a ceasefire. We'll keep you up to date there.
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4: Over to Joe in the traffic center.
22: Ralph, the top issues we are following here in the WTOP Traffic Center include the heavy delays in Maryland on 50 eastbound as you leave Baydale Drive trying to get toward the Chesapeake Bay bridges. They've now opened up a third lane for eastbound drivers, which should relieve some of the pressure. Going to keep an eye on that westbound stretch, of course. They are still out with a crash in Anne Arundel County. I-97 northbound after Route 50. Still there on the right and just slow enough to get you by. It causes a bit of a backup, but nothing complicated. They should still be able to get you by fairly easily is what we're hearing. Virginia no reports of any problems. Beltway standard delays on the interloop from 267 to the Legion Bridge. 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I'm Joe Conway. I'll have another report coming up in about 10 minutes.
6: Humid but not as warm this afternoon and evening. We'll have a lot of clouds around along with a couple of showers and a thunderstorm. High 79. Rather cloudy and humid. Low 71 tonight. Then some breaks of sun and a thunderstorm tomorrow. Warmer and humid. High 84. For WTOP, I'm meteorologist Heather Zayer.
4: 81 degrees in Reston. Bethesda checks in at 82. The National Mall parking up to 83. It's 2:59.
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4: Well, good afternoon to you. I'm Ralph Fox. Coming up.
24: America belongs to all of us.
25: That's the message at the protest, the next 250. I'm Jimmy Alexander.
26: The increasing cost of living means Montgomery County's minimum wage will increase too. I'm Ian Crawford.
27: There's a push to delay a plan increasing the passing score on Virginia's standardized tests. I'm Scott Gelman.
28: Does your pet fret over fireworks? Some tips from a veterinarian. I'm Kate Ryan.
4: We'll talk about the other reflecting pool on the National Mall. It's 3 o'clock.
29: From ABC News. I'm Mike Dubusky. Venezuelan officials now say the death toll from this week's back-to-back earthquakes has risen again to now more than 1,400.
30: The twin quakes knocked down buildings in the nearby capital of Caracas earlier this week, sending residents racing into the street. Building after building destroyed in the coastal city of La Guaira. 22 high-rises brought down within a single mile, according to an ABC News analysis of video.
29: ABC's Michelle Franz in Venezuela has been rocked by 400 aftershocks since Wednesday. Evacuation orders are in effect in Madison County, Kentucky, due to what authorities are calling a moderate dam failure following hours of severe rain. A flash flood emergency also in effect there. Meanwhile, it's wildfires that are troubling many parts of the West. Six states are under red flag warnings for dangerous fire weather conditions today. A record-breaking heat wave continues to sweep across Europe. Temperatures hit record highs from Switzerland to the Czech Republic and Denmark today. In Paris, 21-year-old Ulysses Zachary says his apartment is becoming unlivable.
0: when you're tired, when you're hot, it's just you feel miserable, you can't work. I've had a hard time focusing, you know, at work and stuff. But you just try to do the best you can, you know.
29: Israel and Lebanon signed a new framework peace agreement this week, with Israeli Defense Minister Israel Katz calling it a strategic blow to Iran. But those visiting the Israeli border town of Metula, like Shlomi Shlam, are skeptical that peace will last.
1: Unfortunately, we have here 77 years of experience, which they couldn't do it until now. So we have to do it for them. But we hope that this time they will, but we have experience.
29: It comes as the memorandum of understanding between the U.S. and Iran appears increasingly shaky, with Iran firing on another vessel in the Strait of Hormuz today. 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
2: It's 3:02. It's Saturday, the 27th day of June, 2026. 82 degrees outside. That's going to be about our high for this afternoon. Good Saturday afternoon. I'm Del Walters. The top local stories we're following for you at this hour. Exactly 1 week now to go before the nation marks its official 250th anniversary. Today, hundreds gathered in downtown D.C. for an alternative celebration. WTOP's Jimmy Alexander says there were speakers, music, and a march.
3: And so this is a place where we hope to send a message that America belongs to all of us.
5: Linda Sarsour is with the Next 250, who organized the event.
3: Black and brown and indigenous people can truly come and commemorate the last 250 years, but also make intentions for the next 250 years.
7: This is a really positive event where we're not just protesting what we don't want, we're talking about what we do want.
5: Eric Shelley with Direct Action at Michigan United says they want to get money out of politics.
7: We really think it would be great if we could end Citizens United.
5: Another part of today's event, a giant We the People Constitution and Declaration of Independence, both signed by the crowd, were marched to the White House.
3: This administration is deciding who belongs and who doesn't, and we're here to declare that we all belong.
5: From McPherson Square, Jimmy Alexander, WTOP News.
2: A 2% increase in the region's consumer price index last year means more money for Montgomery County's minimum wage earners. WTOP's Ian Crawford says it takes effect on Wednesday.
26: The raises come from a county law passed in 2017 that links the county's minimum wage to the region's inflation rate. Wages are tiered by how many employees a company has. The bigger the company, the higher the base rate. Workers at the mid-tier level working for companies that have between 11 and 50 workers get the biggest raise this year, 50 cents, bringing their pay to $16.50 an hour. Employees at smaller companies get an extra 35 cents an hour, up to $15.95. People working at larger companies, those with more than 50 employees, get a 35-cent an hour raise to $18 an hour. County Executive Mark Elridge says the adjustment reflects the county's commitment to building an economy that works for everyone. Ian Crawford, WTOP News.
2: Virginia's leaders say they want to wait a little longer before increasing the minimum score needed to pass the state's standardized tests. Here's WTOP's Scott Gelman to explain.
27: The current plan was put in place by former Governor Glenn Youngkin's administration. Starting this fall, it will gradually increase the passing score for reading and math tests over the next 4 years. But a new proposal is calling for a two-year delay before changes are made.
8: We are not comfortable with our cut scores being the lowest in the nation.
27: That's State Superintendent Jenna Conway. Supporters say a slower approach will make the process less overwhelming for teachers, but critics are arguing it's keeping lower expectations in place.
9: There's a million things that aren't going to be ready, and we have to go anyway.
27: If the State Board of Education okays the plan, a report found elementary school overall scores would drop an average of 8.5 points. State Board Member Amber Northern.
9: I just feel like we're doing a great disservice to our kids by not continuing on with the phase and path.
27: Scott Gelman, WTOP News.
2: Fireworks interrupted an outdoor family movie night in Eckington. Someone tossed a lit firework into the crowds Wednesday night. They were watching Jurassic Park at Tanner Park. This is Josh. He told NBC4 what happened next.
10: All of a sudden, the firework starts going off, and it's this 3-foot-long Roman candle with maybe 8 fireworks inside of it. It starts going off. I hear one explode just behind me to the right, and then one just behind me to the left. It was really scary.
2: Josh then says he grabbed the firework and threw it into the retaining wall.
10: Honestly, I was a Boy Scout, and it's the Boy Scouts that really taught me that, you know, you act, you stand up and you protect others.
2: Police believe teenagers are behind the incident. The movie series will continue, but with extra security. July 4th is lots of fun, unless, of course, you're a dog or a cat. WTOP's Kate Ryan talked to a vet about ways to ease their pain.
28: Dr. Janine Calabro, medical director with VetGR for Pets, says many pets find fireworks scary.
11: Dogs are probably the most common pets in which we would see some of these problems.
28: That can manifest as trembling, panting heavily, pacing, and hiding. Calabro says start by checking in with your vet for any underlying problems.
11: Like musculoskeletal pain or something like that. So if they hear a noise, they move suddenly, but oh, ow, my hip also hurts, then all of a sudden that situation is much worse for them.
28: Because they may have built an association with the loud noises from fireworks. Thinking about gummies, Calabro says, again, check in with a vet first because some may have additives that can make your dog sick. A multi-pronged approach of training and some vet-prescribed medication may ultimately help. Kate Ryan, WTOP News.
2: And still ahead, AI is taking over the beauty aisle. Traffic and weather straight ahead in 70 seconds. Stay with us.
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2: It's 3:08. Traffic and weather together. We go to Joe Conway now in the traffic center.
18: Del, let's start off in Maryland. Talk about the Capitol Beltway. Nothing complicated to report. Some brief delays through Prince George's and Montgomery counties on both loops, but nothing major. The biggest, of course, is going to be on the outer loop at the big curve, leaving Old Georgetown Road toward River Road. Also a bit slow on the inner loop near 50 in Maryland, the John Hanson Highway. 270, 95, Baltimore-Washington Parkway, all in good shape. Same goes for I-97, where they are still with the crash, 97 north after Route 50 on the shoulder. At the Bay Bridge is now open to a third lane for eastbound drivers. Eastbound is three-way, westbound three lanes, westbound is two lanes. Eastbound are delays. Do still go back toward Baydale Drive, but they dissipate the closer you get to the bridge spans. District on 295, southbound jammed from Burroughs Avenue and Eastern Avenue toward East Capitol Street. Northbound crawls from 695 to Pennsylvania Avenue. It's volume. Volume on 395 south from the 3rd Street Tunnel toward the Case Bridge. In Virginia, Beltway delays on the inner loop as usual from the 267 toward the American Legion Bridge. 95 south slows across the Occoquan from Lorton toward Woodbridge. Easy pass lanes go north. 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Home starts here. I'm Joe Conway. I'll have another traffic report in about 10 minutes.
2: Joe, thank you. Now let's get your first alert forecast. Here's WTOP's Heather Zare.
6: We'll have a couple of showers and a thunderstorm around for this afternoon and evening. It's not going to be as warm as it was yesterday when we topped out at 91. Instead, with a lot of clouds and a lot of humidity, we're going to top out at 79 this afternoon. Overnight, mostly cloudy, and it's going to stay humid. We'll have a low of 71. Then clouds break for occasional sunshine tomorrow, and it's going to warm up to 84, still humid with a thunderstorm in spots as well. Partly sunny on Monday, warm and humid with a high of 87, then we top out at 92. It'll be partly sunny, hot and humid on Tuesday, very hot and humid Wednesday with sun and some clouds, high 99. For WTOP, I'm meteorologist Heather Zare.
2: A little warmer than we thought it was going to be. Right now it's 84 degrees in Oxon Hill, 81 in Sterling, 83 degrees down on the wharf. 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
2: Gina, thank you. And still ahead, we'll talk to Politico about that other reflecting pool down on the National Mall, the one without the algae. It's 312.
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2: It's 314. I'm Del Walters. Thanks for being with us. Now to the tale of two reflecting pools down on the National Mall and why only one is making national headlines. Trump administration scrambles to fix that algae-plagued Lincoln Memorial reflecting pool. They painted it American flag blue, but there's a quieter counterpart near Capitol Hill, which has stayed clean and clear and mostly out of the spotlight. WTOP Sean and Ann talked about it with Catherine Tully-Manis, congressional reporter at Politico.
24: I'm on Capitol Hill every day, and so honestly, just walking past it and talking about it with my colleagues, my editor, the reflecting pool on Capitol Hill, it is smaller. It's much less famous, of course, and it does have its own challenges as any, you know, standing body of water does, but it just has not been in the news recently, but also like back in 2012, 2011, when the Lincoln reflecting pool is also having major problems. The one on Capitol Hill just does not seem to have year after year these kind of headlines about algae, water leakage, etc.
25: So what did you learn about how the Capitol reflecting pool is maintained compared to what they do at the Lincoln Memorial reflecting pool?
24: The number one thing is it's run by a different organization. No disrespect to the National Park Service, but the architect of the Capitol, which is the team that oversees every building and every tree and every blade of grass on Capitol Hill campus, is who takes care of this. And they have much less need for contractors because they have concrete masons, plumbers, grounds crew, etc. on staff, because they are taking care of many, many other water fixtures, groundskeeping, and the historical buildings on Capitol Hill. So that team took over the reflecting pool in 2011 from the National Park Service. And it does seem like they just have more time and resources to to give constant attention to this, as opposed to the National Park Service has to weigh the Lincoln Memorial, whether it's repairs or maintenance, against every Park Service property across the country. You know, is there a big repair that's needed at the Grand Canyon or Yosemite? That's all flowing from the same Department of Interior and National Parks budget, whereas the architect of the Capitol just is concerned with Capitol Hill.
3: Catherine, you would think with them being a stone's throw from each other that maybe the architect of the Capitol, who I know you talked to for this article, would be called upon for some expertise or advice by the White House. Did that seem to be the case at all, or by the National Park Service?
24: I did not hear from the National Park Service or Interior. They did not get back to me. And the architect of the Capitol did not want to commentate on kind of someone with a similar task down the street over at the Lincoln Memorial. But from what I can tell, there has not been collaboration at this point, which to me was especially interesting given that the National Park Service used to maintain this reflecting pool on Capitol Hill. So I assume that they're would have been conversations about maintenance during that transfer back in 2011, 2012. But at this point, it does not seem like it. And the architect of the Capitol did stress that they were built like nearly 100 years apart and that they were designed differently. So it is definitely not an apples to apples comparison in terms of keeping it clean. The reflecting pool on Capitol Hill was built in the 70s. The one at Lincoln is the early 1900s. Mm-hmm. So that is a big difference there. And as they also mentioned, it's about 2 acres smaller.
2: That's Catherine Tully McManus, congressional reporter at Politico. Quick look at the top stories we're following at this hour. More missiles fired and drones launched in the Strait of Hormuz. Both sides pointed the finger at each other. 1,430 now dead from those twin earthquakes in Venezuela. As international search and rescue teams have started to arise, that number is expected to climb as well. Keep it here for full details on these stories coming up in the minutes ahead. 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
18: All right, Del, we're going to start off in the district on 295 going north in volume delays, leaving 695 toward Pennsylvania Avenue. Southbound slows from Eastern Avenue most of the way toward East Capitol Street. Volume also slowing on 395 southbound, leaving the tunnel, 3rd Street Tunnel, that is, for the Case Bridge. Virginia Beltway delays as usual. Inner loop from 267 to the Legion Bridge. Sounds like they were dealing with something 66 west near Nutley Street, but that got quickly cleared. The delays we noticed have eased up. 95 south slowing across the Occoquan. Northbound will slow in stretches from Aquia toward Newington with brakes, mostly just below speed, not bumper to bumper. 395 north slowing across the inbound 14th Street Bridge in volume. Volume in Maryland on the Capitol Beltway. Inner loop slowing from University Boulevard toward I-95 College Park. Outer loop slows briefly after Old Georgetown Road. Branch Avenue southbound looking for a crash on the ramp to Allentown Road. And at the Bay Bridges, eastbound, you've got 3 lanes available. Most of your delays have dissipated. It's a bit slow across the bay. Westbound, only 2 lanes and no major delays reported currently. 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They make sleep easy. I'm Joe Conway, and I'll have another traffic report in about 10 minutes.
2: Joe, thank you. Now let's get your first alert forecast from WTOP's Heather Zare.
6: This afternoon and evening will stay mostly cloudy and humid with a couple of showers and a thunderstorm. It's not going to be as warm as yesterday, though. Instead of getting into the 90s, we'll top out at 79. Rather cloudy and humid tonight with a low of 71. Then it's warmer and humid tomorrow as clouds break for intervals of sunshine. We'll also have a thunderstorm in spots with a high of 84. Partly sunny on Monday, warm and humid with a high of 87. Then it gets hot and humid on Tuesday. It'll be partly sunny with a high of 92. Very hot and humid then on Wednesday. Sun will mix with clouds. We'll top out at 99. The record for Wednesday is 102. I'm meteorologist Heather Zare for WTOP.
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2: 322, an update now on a story we have been reporting on. A Davidsonville teen sentenced to life for the May 2025 murder of Tropic Bay Gardens owner. 19-year-old Jonah Michael Poole, age 19 of Davidsonville, was sentenced to life. Poole pleading guilty to first-degree murder last March for killing 67-year-old Edward Stephen Koza. Happened in March of 2025. Koza owned the Tropic Bay Water Gardens in Davidsonville. Poole stole $215,000 from the victim, used the money to buy a truck. His co-defendant, another 19-year-old, goes on trial in December. Well, just in time for Hitting the Road, a study on, yes, summer road trips.
10: With nearly three-quarters of U.S. adults planning to hit the road this summer, comes a WalletHub study on the best states for a summer road trip. Compared were all 50 states across several key metrics.
11: How safe are the roads? How safe are the bridges? Quality of drivers in these states? Cost of gas is always a factor.
10: WalletHub's Chip Lupo says the top state to vacation behind the wheel is Minnesota.
11: Very safe roads, good traveling, lot to do, and moderate cost.
10: Followed by Utah and Louisiana. Stephen Kaufman, ABC News.
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2: When it comes to soccer, there are the players and there is the gear. 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Just ask Nike. Here's WTOP Steve Koresh.
27: We all know the world's getting hotter and it's getting wetter. So our players were asking us for moisture management.
28: That's Phil McCartney, the chief innovation, design and product officer for Nike.
27: So we engineered the new kit using the new technology that we call AeroFit. 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
28: Nike's research facility includes a small soccer field with motion capture imaging technology and temperature-controlled thermal chambers to test the new fabric's breathability and moisture-wicking ability. Of course, performance is only one aspect of the new jerseys.
27: But you also talk to fans. So what does it mean to wear a Uruguay jersey? What does it mean to represent France? What does it mean to play for Canada? And we take that and we merge that with all the science and the innovation to make sure that we have beautiful designs.
28: Steve Karish, WTOP News.
23: 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Solving what's next for the intelligence community.
2: At 325, here's Diane Roberts.
29: Well, it is day two of the NHL draft. The Capitals have one more pick in the seventh round. In the fifth round, they took Brian McFadden. They moved up from pick 112 to Columbus's 101. to pick in the fourth round. And this is how it sounded on NHL Network.
0: The Washington Capitals selected from Spokane of the Western Hockey League, Tyus Sparks.
29: The Caps sent their fourth round pick and San Jose's 2028 fifth round pick to Columbus to move up for the Idaho-born Sparks. In the first round, Washington took Oliver Savanto out of Finland with the 18th overall pick. He shares his player timeline to join the Caps.
1: I think I'm not in a hurry. Just take my time to be the complete player to someday play in NHL. But I think the plan is to play next season overseas and in Europe and improve as a player and to get ready to play the NHL someday.
29: ESPN, the Nationals look to right the ship today as they face the Orioles at Camden Yards. They will send Foster Griffin to the mound while the O's will have Brandon Young on the bump. First pitch is at 7:05 tonight. Diane Roberts, WTOP Sports.
2: Diane, thank you. And still ahead, the ceasefire in the Middle East where both sides continue to shoot at each other. It's 3:27.
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4: Innovation has shaped America for 250 years, and Window Nation is proud to spotlight important moments that impact one key symbol of the American dream, homeownership.
8: In the 1960s, a Maryland developer set out to build a better American city, one that welcomed all people.
13: Though there are other planned communities in America, this is probably the best example of one.
8: Columbia endures as a lasting model of urban planning. Aaron Berry with the Columbia, Maryland Archive said James Rouse consulted with experts in diverse fields, including transportation, religion, and education. From the start, he insisted the city be desegregated before federal law required it.
13: He wanted all people of all backgrounds, all means, all races, all religions to have a place here in this community. He was just a human being who wanted better for the people of America. I think that that's kind of rare to find, somebody who talks the talk but also walks the walk.
8: Columbia continues earning national praise. This year, WalletHub ranked it the 13th happiest city to live in the U.S. after three straight years in the top 10.
13: This community is still here. It's still thriving. It's still trying. The people are passionate that live here. Just the simple fact that people still want to live here is a success.
8: Lynn Bowie, WTOP News.
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2: Let's go straight to Joe Conway now in the traffic center.
18: Del, the top issues we are following here in the WTOP traffic center include what's reported as a crash on the Beltway near the Springfield Interchange. They're checking on the Antelope near Van Dorn Street and on the Antelope near the 95 Springfield Interchange. Also in Virginia, reports of holds on the southbound Fairfax County Parkway eastbound toll road, eastbound 66, all point to what sounds like preparation for official movement. Here's a message from MAD for victims of drunk and drug driving. 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I'm Joe Conway. I'll have another traffic report coming up in about 10 minutes.
2: Joe, thank you. Your storm team forecast now from Heather there.
6: It's not going to be as warm this afternoon and evening, but it is going to be humid still with a lot of clouds around. We're also going to have a couple of showers and a thunderstorm with a high of 79. Remaining humid with clouds and a low of 71 tonight. Then clouds break for some sun tomorrow. It'll be warmer and humid with a thunderstorm and a high of 84. Partly sunny, warm, and humid with a high of 87 on Monday. For WTOP, I'm meteorologist Heather Zayer.
2: A little warmer than we thought it was going to be. Right now, 82 degrees in Tysons Corner, Virginia. The sun is actually peeking through the clouds. 84 in Waldorf. It's also 84 degrees downtown on Mafon Plaza.
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2: Good Saturday afternoon. I'm Del Walters. Veronica Canales is our producer. The top local stories we're following for you at this hour. The British military saying a tanker was hit by a projectile in the Strait of Hormuz. They're blaming Iran. So is Bahrain, accusing Tehran of launching another drone attack. The U.S. Navy saying a route near Oman is now expanding to allow for traffic in both directions. And the Navy says four Iranian targets were hit by six U.S. aircraft.
3: CENTCOM says Iran's dangerous behavior undermined freedom of navigation as commerce increasingly flows through the vital international trade corridor. And that in response, U.S. aircraft struck Iranian missile and drone storage locations and coastal radar sites. And Vice President J.D. Vance wrote on X, quote, Iran signed a ceasefire agreement. We have honored it. If they have disagreements about how the MOU is being applied, they can pick up the phone, but violence will be met with violence. CENTCOM also says U.S. forces will continue to provide a safe passage coordination to support commercial vessels going through the strait.
2: Fox's Christina Coleman, Secretary of State Marco Rubio, announcing a framework between Israel and Lebanon, that agreement, calling it a first step toward peace. It did not, though, include Hezbollah, which is now warning of civil war. The State Department saying the framework establishes a process for dismantling Hezbollah and for Lebanon to regain territory that was taken by Israel. Global search and rescue teams now deploying all across Venezuela. More than 1,000 said to be on the ground, trying to find people trapped in the rubble and a race against time.
15: Rescue workers painstakingly sifting through massive piles of rubble, searching for quake survivors. Now, search and rescue teams arriving from around the world. Multiple teams dispatched from the U.S., the first search and rescue response team arriving with a dozen trained canines, trained for finding people trapped in the rubble. A website for reporting missing loved ones lists more than 50,000 as unaccounted for, with fears the death toll could increase drastically.
2: That's ABC's Lauren Glassberg. 1,430 people now have been killed. The death toll, as you heard Lauren say, likely to climb as thousands are still said to be missing. The leaders on both sides of the House on Capitol Hill out with dire warnings should the other side win the midterms. WTOP's Mitchell Miller has today on the Hill.
16: House Speaker Mike Johnson is ratcheting up the rhetoric in the wake of this week's victories by several Democratic socialists in New York primaries. He says Republicans have to maintain control of the House.
17: Y'all, impeachment's not even the big concern. They will turn every committee of Congress into an investigative body, and they'll go after the president's family, the cabinet, his donors and friends.
16: The House's top Democrat, Hakeem Jeffries, says Americans worry about the war with Iran, high gas prices, and issues related to affordability. And he argues President Trump is ready to do anything to keep his party in power.
19: Which is why they've concluded that the only way that they can win in November is to cheat.
16: It's the same charge the president makes about Democrats. On Capitol Hill, Mitchell Miller, WTOP News.
2: Former President Biden expected to speak today at a Democratic Party fundraiser in Maryland.
20: The Maryland Democratic Party is hosting what they call a Fight Back and Win Gala tonight with former President Joe Biden as the scheduled keynote speaker. The event will follow the first ever Fight Back and Win Summit, described as a day featuring strategic training sessions focused on advocacy, coalition building, digital engagement, and fundraising. Maryland's Governor Wes Moore has said he's not running for president in 2028, though he announced just this week a plan to deliver a speech on July 4th from the Maryland State House during President Trump's rally on the National Mall. Jessica Rosenthal, Fox News.
2: There was a contentious hearing in the Epstein investigation. Now subpoenas have been issued. House Oversight Chair James Comer saying he issued two subpoenas now to Leon Black. Comer says the private equity billionaire refused to answer some of the committee's questions about Epstein on Friday.
21: Lawmakers said that Leon Black walked out of the interview after he refused to answer questions about alleged non-disclosure agreements and whether they were tied to Epstein. The committee issued subpoenas to force his testimony next month, and his lawyers called Friday's interview a, quote, planned political stunt. Black has denied wrongdoing and was expected to face questions about at least $158 million that he paid Epstein in the years after his 2008 guilty plea. Peter Harlambous, ABC News.
2: 335, extreme childhood obesity being cited in a Michigan case. Both parents arrested this week and charged with second-degree murder. Genesee County Prosecutor David Layton saying the mother and father left their child to suffer.
22: The dad has a good job. They have real health insurance. That morning that the child died, they had even called their veterinarian to have their dog treated.
2: That little boy, Casper, weighed more than 250 pounds when he died last November. He was just 7 years old. 40-year-old Damian O'Brien, his wife, 41-year-old Jessica, are due back in court next month. The 5-year-old little girl also lived in the house. She's described as resembling a hoarding situation. The house is, rather, with no working toilet. Texas now mandating Bible lessons in public schools, sparking a debate about the separation of church and state. Not the first time, though, it's tried to insert Bibles into public schools.
5: Last year, Texas began to require every classroom display the Ten Commandments. This latest change doesn't start until 2030, but this move puts Texas square in the center of the debate over religion in schools, and some educators are arguing this violates a separation of church and state and favors Christianity over other religions. And now, that same Texas board is considering a new social studies curriculum that draws parallels between the Bible and American history.
2: That's ABC's Alex Prescher. Still ahead, with MGM closing all-you-can-eat buffets, will others follow suit? It's 3:36.
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2: It's 3:38. We go straight to Joe Conway now in the traffic center.
18: Del, we will start off in Virginia, where they're out with a crash on the Capitol Beltway on the inner loop in the Springfield Interchange, just underneath the 95 and 395 part. And it sounds as if only a single lane is blocked with this one, but we can only track the delays currently, waiting for more word from our friends at VDOT. There was some official movement we told you about earlier on the southbound Fairfax County Parkway, eastbound Toll Road, eastbound 66. All seems to have been wrapped up. You should now find lanes available once again. The last of it wrapping up there on 66 East. Let's go to Maryland, where things are mostly in good shape at the Bay Bridges, but that changes, as you know. 50 West on the bridge, mid-span, the stalled vehicle blocking the left lane of two across the bay. Eastbounders have three lanes available and are not affected, but westbound delays beginning to build. Elsewhere, Maryland, no reports of any major complications on the Beltway itself, on the 270 corridor, 95, or the Baltimore-Washington Parkway. District side, DC 295, it's your usual delays southbound from Burroughs Avenue toward East Capitol Street, northbound jam leaving 695 toward Pennsylvania Avenue in volume. Here's a message from Compassion International, Inc. 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I'm Joe Conway, and I'll have another traffic report in about 10 minutes.
2: 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Here's First Alert Forecast from Heather's there.
6: We'll have a couple of showers and a thunderstorm around for this afternoon and evening. It's not going to be as warm as it was yesterday when we topped out at 91. Instead, with a lot of clouds and a lot of humidity, we're going to top out at 79 this afternoon. Overnight, mostly cloudy, and it's going to stay humid. We'll have a low of 71. Then clouds break for occasional sunshine tomorrow, and it's going to warm up to 84. Still humid with a thunderstorm in spots as well. Partly sunny on Monday, warm and humid with a high of of 87, then we top out at 92. It'll be partly sunny, hot, and humid on Tuesday. Very hot and humid Wednesday with sun and some clouds, high 99. For WTOP, I'm meteorologist Heather Zayer.
2: Pretty cloudy and 81 degrees outside our studios in Friendship Heights. Money news at 10 and 40 past the hour. Here's Denise Pellegrini.
0: This is a Bloomberg Money Minute. The MGM Grand has closed its all-you-can-eat buffet as casinos look to other ways to lure customers instead. 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
1: A public art exhibit opening this weekend in downtown D.C. along a popular shopping district. The focus is an urban living room. Here's WTOP's Alan Etter.
5: Here, over top Palmer Alley, between the collection of high-scale shops, hangs 17 multicolored boxes intended to make you think about your living room.
6: I will say initially I was a little bit shocked when I didn't see any sofas. I was thinking, what's going on?
5: President of the downtown D.C. BID, Jaron Price, welcomed people to look up and enjoy the art created by Tung Nguyen, selected from 100 artists from around the country.
7: How did you come up with the concept?
8: When I first think about that, I think about like the urban, the living room, because I think that is where every single one of us as an artist and a curator of our own space. And that is when you started to express who you are. And to bring that idea into an urban setting like this, I think it was a beautiful way to share, you know, memory, culture, identity, and belonging in an urban setting.
5: City officials were also here touting how City Center is fast becoming a bastion of public art, fostering creativity and community. Alan Etter, WTOP News.
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3: I'm Del Walters. Thanks for being with us. Now back to that terrible howdy. I think Minnie Pearl, the famed Grand Ole Opry in Tennessee, is up for sale.
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6: Duraine Ferguson and her friends traveled from Nova Scotia, Canada, to experience one of country music's most iconic stages. For them, the Opry's rich history and its role in helping create some of music's biggest stars made the trip well worth the journey. The Grand Ole Opry welcomes more than 1 million visitors each year. Along with the Ryman Auditorium, the venue stands as two of Tennessee's most popular tourist destinations. Now, their future ownership is in the spotlight. Ryman Hospitality Properties is selling its 70% stake in a portfolio that includes the Grand Ole Opry, Ryman Auditorium, WSM Radio, and two Lower Broadway bars.
7: I think some different things going on, looking at the value of the company and seeing what they can get for it.
6: Byron Fay has studied the history of the Grand Ole Opry for more than 50 years and has attended more than 300 shows. On his blog, he has documented not only the evolution of the Opry itself, but also the different owners who have guided the institution throughout its history.
7: Grand Ole Opry started back in 1925. And the original owner was a National Life and Accident Insurance Company.
6: Faye says ownership of the Opry has changed several times since its founding. Today, Ryman Hospitality Properties owns a majority stake in Opry Entertainment Group, the company that oversees the Opry and related properties. Faye believes the sale is largely about maximizing value for shareholders.
7: Always been, pressure, but some of the stockholders, some of the major stockholders have felt over time that Opry Entertainment Group should split off into a separate company from Ryman Hospitalities.
6: The big question now is who will emerge as the new investor in some of country music's most historic properties and what that can mean for their future. Reporting in Nashville, Kenley Hargett.
3: Quick look at the top stories we're following. A reason to smile from minimum wage earners in Montgomery County come Wednesday. And why Fido and Fluffy won't enjoy the nation's 250th birthday. You can hear full details on all these stories in the minutes ahead. 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But first, let's visit Joe Conway now in the WTOP Traffic Center. Hi, Joe.
8: Hey there, Del. We will start off in Virginia on the Springfield Interchange trip, Interloop. After the exit for 395 North, that crash was moved to the right side of the roadway. Delays were easing out. On the 95 corridor, southbound volume delays across the Occoquan from Lorton toward Woodbridge. 395 northbound slows across the 14th Street Bridge, leaving the Pentagon over toward Main Avenue. 66 east, you'll slow across the interchange there at Ballston, Fairfax Drive and Glebe Road. You're also experiencing delays on the Interloop Tysons, leaving 267 toward the American Legion Bridge. Maryland Beltway delays on the Adelaide Reef, leaving Old Georgetown Road toward River Road. On the Bay Bridge, the westbound span, the stall was in the center lane of two across the bay, jammed up for leaving Kent Island, getting onto the bridge span. They've turned on the green arrow, so you are now able to get through in both of the available westbound lanes. The three eastbound lanes not affected and delays non-existent for you. District side on 295 southbound, standard volume delays on 295 from Eastern Avenue toward East Capitol Street, northbound slowing briefly at Pennsylvania Avenue. 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I'm Joe Conway. I'll have another traffic report in about 10 minutes.
3: Joe, thank you. Now your first alert forecast with Heather Zare.
9: This afternoon and evening will stay mostly cloudy and humid with a couple of showers and a thunderstorm. It's not going to be as warm as yesterday, though. Instead of getting into the 90s, we'll top out at 79. Rather cloudy and humid tonight with a low of 71. Then it's warmer and humid tomorrow as clouds break for intervals of sunshine. We'll also have a thunderstorm in spots with a high of 84. Partly sunny on Monday, warm and humid with a high of 87, then it gets hot and humid on Tuesday. It'll be partly sunny with a high of 92. Very hot and humid then on Wednesday. Sun will mix with clouds. We'll top out at 99. The record for Wednesday is 102. I'm meteorologist Heather Zare for WTOP.
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3: 353 record high temps from Switzerland to the Czech Republic and Denmark on Saturday. A heat wave continues to bake Western Europe, and now it's moving to central and eastern parts of the continent. France dealing with the deadly heat now for days. In Paris, a 21-year-old finding out that his tiny little rooftop flat was unlivable.
13: I'm just opening the windows, putting my fan on. I'm taking a shower right before bed. I'm sleeping with wet towels over me just to try to survive, honestly, and just try to sleep.
3: That's Ulysses Jack Zachary, who is Swiss-American.
14: 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One of the things that I worry about when it comes to AI is losing our skills, or for that matter, even a bit of our cognition. It's becoming easier and easier to outsource our intellectual challenges. 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And for everyone, but especially people who are starting to get older, it's important to exercise our brain as well as our muscles. As Dr. Karen Boyd, the author of Amplify Good Work, Effective Ethical AI for Mission-Driven Work, put it,
15: are we going to keep all of the skills that we built if we don't exercise them often?
14: It's a legitimate question. 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
3: At 3:55, here's Diane Roberts.
16: Well, the Brandon Ayuk drama continues. The 49ers wide receiver now blames his former agent in the ongoing problems with San Fran. He also claimed on a video that GM John Lynch showed up at his house. He said that his relationship with the team cannot be repaired, adding the only time he plans on being back in that stadium is October 19th. Well, if you look that up on the NFL schedule, that's a Monday night game between the Commanders and the 49ers. He's not been shy in trying to insinuate himself onto the team in a reunion with his Arizona State teammate and quarterback Jaden Daniels. Stay tuned. The Capitals have made two of their three picks today. With the 144th, they took Brian McFadden. They moved up 11 spots from 112. To get forward Tyus Sparks out of the Western Hockey League, they sent some picks to Columbus for the Blue Jackets' 101st slot to make sure they could get Sparks. One more to go. They pick in the seventh round at number 208. That should be coming up shortly. They're at 201. 18th overall pick, Oliver Suvantos, shares whether he knew the Capitals might pick him.
17: Yeah, the feelings, just no words. Amazing. I don't even know if I remember much about the moment. I just heard the club I play in, and yeah, I might be a chance going now.
16: How he felt about getting picked. Nationals look to start a win streak today after losing four straight games, three in the bottom of the ninth. Today's will be the second of a three-game series with the neighbors up I-95, the Orioles. We're in the third round of the Travelers Championship. American Scottie Scheffler is in the lead, with Norway's Victor Hovland keeping pace with him. He is in second. And earlier this week, Hovland had World Cup visitors stopping by in support for their Norwegian countrymen. Diane Roberts, WTOP Sports.
3: Diane, thank you. And still ahead, they have a ceasefire, but they still seem to be firing at each other. It's 3:57.
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20: 358. Joe Conway now in the traffic center.
8: Tell the top things we're following in the WTOP traffic center include in Maryland, the stall on the westbound Bay Bridge has been cleared, but delays are easing with westbound two lanes available, three lanes going east across the bay. In Virginia, usual slowdowns are in place on 95 south from Lorton toward Woodbridge and on the inner loop from 267 toward the American Legion Bridge. Loudoun County, Round Hill, your crash reported is on Route 7 westbound near Williams Gap Road with a single lane getting by. The WTOP Traffic Center, presented by Window Nation. 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I'm Joe Conway. I'll have another traffic report in about 10 minutes.
20: To WTOP's Heather Zare.
9: Mostly cloudy and humid this afternoon and evening, but it's not going to be as warm as yesterday. We'll have a couple of showers and a thunderstorm as well with a high of 79. Rather cloudy and humid with a low of 71 tonight. Then clouds will break for some sun tomorrow. It'll be warmer and humid with a thunderstorm around and a high of 84. Partly sunny on Monday, warm and humid with a high of 87 degrees. For WTOP, I'm meteorologist Heather Zare.
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20: Good Saturday afternoon. I'm Del Walters. Coming up, accusations by both the U.S. and Iran of violating that ceasefire agreement.
21: I love this country, and I love what it's supposed to stand for.
22: And that's why she's in D.C. to protest. I'm Jimmy Alexander.
23: Minimum wage workers in one Maryland county will be getting a raise this week. I'm Ian Crawford.
24: Got a pet that fears fireworks and the 4th of July? Vet has some advice. I'm Kate Ryan.
25: From ABC News. I'm Mike Dubusky. Parts of Kentucky are now under a state of emergency amid heavy rainfall and severe flooding. 7 inches of rain are expected to fall over the course of the next few hours. Governor Andy Beshear says on social media that there are reports of fatalities that officials are working to confirm. And in Bullitt County, urgent evacuation orders are in place on account of a moderate dam failure. Emergency Management Director John Waters speaking with ABC News Radio.
26: There was multiple homes that would be affected if the dam were to break. I think we counted over 30 homes in the area, and then downstream from there was a large business. It was a Jim Beam plant.
25: Critical to extremely critical fire warnings are in place across parts of the West once again this afternoon, with 7 states now facing red flag warnings. Fire crews in Utah have been hindered recently by high winds, which forced tanker planes to remain grounded as the fires grew. Alyssa Mason is a spokesperson for the Great Basin Team 5 battling the Cottonwood Fire.
27: We did have some major activity yesterday. We got a pretty big windstorm, 50 mile per hour winds, low humidity, and the temperatures were pretty high yesterday.
25: In Venezuela, the death toll is mounting, now topping 1,400 people after this week's devastating back-to-back earthquakes. Caracas-based journalist Tony Frangie-Mawad says time is becoming a factor in locating those who are still unaccounted for.
28: We know that there are still tens of thousands of people missing, and we know from reports, even from within the ruins, that people are trapped in the rubble. Even sending messages, text messages from to their relatives and friends.
25: Jorge Rodriguez, leader of Venezuela's National Assembly, says the country has been rocked by 400 aftershocks since Wednesday. Israel has carried out a drone strike in southern Lebanon one day after Israel and Lebanon signed a U.S. brokered framework agreement. 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
0: is 4:02 at WTOP on this last Saturday of June. We are at 82 degrees. The 80s are high for the day. Good afternoon to you. I'm Ralph Fox. Top stories we're following at this hour. 7 days before the anniversary of our nation's founding, groups from around the country are in D.C. for an alternative 250th celebration. WTOP's Jimmy Alexander tells us the event is a blend of party and protest.
4: Some, like our president, put forward an anniversary that is somewhat exclusive.
5: Saru Jayaraman is one of the founders of the Next 250, who organized the event.
4: And we want to put forward a vision for the next 250 years that is the most inclusive it could possibly be.
6: I love this country, and I love what it's supposed to stand for.
5: Brenda Ryan traveled all the way from Illinois to take part.
6: We should all be able to live our lives and kind of be united, but there's this division within our country that is breaking us apart, and we need to get away from that.
7: It's so upsetting what's happening in our country, to see the influx of people trying to co-opt our nation's, what we stand for.
5: Even with that, Brenda Steele of Arlington said she still has hope.
7: We're more united than divided.
5: From McPherson Square, Jimmy Alexander, WTOP News.
0: 4:03, minimum wage workers in Montgomery County will start to see more money in their paychecks. WTOP's Ian Crawford tells us the increase is part of a 2017 law designed to help the lowest paid earners keep up with inflation.
23: The raises are linked to the Consumer Price Index, which went up about 2% locally last year. How much more minimum wage earners get depends on how big the company is they work for. Workers at smaller businesses, those with 10 or fewer employees, get an additional 45 cents an hour, rising to $15.95 an hour. Mid-sized employers will pay workers an additional 50 cents an hour, up to $16.50, the largest increase for minimum wage earners this year. Companies with over 50 workers will add 35 cents to the current county minimum wage, bringing their pay up to $18 an hour. Ian Crawford, WTOP News.
0: Virginia, meanwhile, wants to wait a little longer before increasing the score that school kids need to pass state standardized tests. We get more there from WTOP's Scott Gelman, who tells us that critics are concerned about the initial impact.
10: The new proposal would delay increasing the scores needed to pass reading and math tests by 2 years.
11: This is an important commitment to our students and their families, right? If students meet that bar, that they are truly prepared to be success.
10: That's State Superintendent Jenna Conway. But the plan that's already in place calls for gradually increasing the scores over 4 years, starting this fall.
12: I feel like there needs to be a sense of urgency here. The purpose of this is to bring transparency for parents.
10: Critics of the current approach worry it'll overwhelm teachers and lower graduation rates. Advocates like State Board Member Bill Hansen want to stay on track.
12: I feel like a lot of this whole conversation that we've got going on right now is about the systems. It's about the process. It's not about kids. It's not about the sense of urgency.
10: A report found that elementary school overall scores would drop an average of 8.5 points if the State Board of Education signs off on the delay. Scott Gelman, WTOP News.
0: Frustration in parts of Arlington after dozens of residents find their cars targeted by vandals. Ashley Savage with the Arlington County Police tells NBC4 about the damage in one neighborhood.
13: We've had 3 incidents in the Arlington Mill neighborhood over about the last week in which suspects broke the window to about 35 vehicles parked in the neighborhood.
0: Police say it doesn't appear anything valuable has been stolen, but resident Jose Santos says it's all about peace of mind.
29: You know, they put up signs inside all the buildings right now, trying to tell people, hey, leave your belongings at home.
0: Police have increased patrols in the area, but there have been no arrests. And we're a week away from 4th of July celebrations, and there will be fireworks. It's fun to watch, but for your pets, not so much. One local vet tells WTOP's Kate Ryan there's a number of things pet owners can do in the days leading up to and on the 4th to help your four-legged friends stay calm.
30: Dr. Janine Calabro, the medical director at VetGR, says dogs that are made anxious by the noise from fireworks are helped by how you react.
31: If we're getting real riled up and upregulated and stressed in the process of trying to calm them down, it may have the opposite effect.
30: So try being boring.
31: Really building on consistent positive interactions, predictability, trying to keep routines as similar as possible, trying to keep things consistent around the house can be helpful.
30: Pets may find more comfort by retreating to a crate, the bathroom, or other quiet space. And Dr. Calabro says long-term, Training coupled with working with your vet to find a solution that may include medications could be the right solution. Kate Ryan, WTOP News.
0: Coming up on WTOP, big changes ahead for federal student loan borrowers. We'll keep you up to date there. Traffic and weather in about a minute.
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0: 408. Traffic and weather. Getting you around this Saturday afternoon. Joe Conway in the traffic center.
14: All right, we're going to start off in Maryland on the trip around the Beltway. Slow on the Adelip leaving Old Georgetown Road toward River Road and the American Legion Bridge. Baltimore-Washington Parkway had delays northbound from 410 toward the Beltway. Southbound slowing 175 toward 198 in volume. At the Bay Bridges, the westbound span, 50 west was slow, leaving Kent Island to get it on the span with 2 lanes west. Earlier stall on the westbound trip was cleared. 3 lanes east, no delay reported. District 295 northbound, report of a crash near the Suitland Parkway. Units are responding now. Delays beginning to build. Beyond that, you'll slow, leaving 695 toward Pennsylvania Avenue. Southbound slows from Burroughs Avenue most of the way toward East Capitol Street. And 395 southbound was slow from the 3rd Street Tunnel toward the Case Bridge. In Virginia, Beltway delays on the Interloop from 267 toward the Legion Bridge. 95 southbound slows from Lorton toward Woodbridge in volume. Round Hill crash was on Route 7 westbound west of Yellow School Bus Road with only a single lane getting by. WTOP traffic is brought to you by Fitzgerald. 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I'm Joe Conway, and I'll have another traffic report in about 10 minutes.
0: Now look at your forecast. Here's AccuWeather meteorologist Heather Zayer.
15: It's not going to be as warm this afternoon and evening, but it is going to be humid still with a lot of clouds around. We're also going to have a couple of showers and a thunderstorm with a high of 79. Remaining humid with clouds and a low of 71 tonight. Then clouds break for some sun tomorrow. It'll be warmer and humid with a thunderstorm and a high of 84. Partly sunny, warm, and humid with a high of 87 on Monday. For WTOP, I'm meteorologist Heather Zayer.
0: 83 degrees, Reagan National, BWI Marshall checks in at 80, Dulles down to 79. 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
25: 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Big changes are coming for federal student loan borrowers starting July 1st, including the end of the Biden-era income-driven repayment plan, forcing 7 million people to find a new plan. But the biggest change, putting caps on how much students can borrow for the first time.
16: Now, there will be new aggregate loan limits for graduate students, $100,000 total, and for professional students, $200,000 total.
25: That's Janet Lauren, Bloomberg's higher education finance reporter. That means no more unlimited borrowing for grad school students or those in medical and law school. Even parents of dependent undergraduates will have a total limit of $65,000 for 4 years.
16: The goal of the administration is to drive the prices down at some of these programs and perhaps direct students to less expensive programs.
25: In response, schools are creating lists of preferred private lenders and banks to make up for the loss of government loans. But so far, no schools are lowering tuition. From the Bloomberg Newsroom, I'm Tom Busby on WTOP.
0: Coming up on WTOP, two M&M colors are going away, at least for now. We'll keep you up to date there.
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0: 4:14 on your Saturday afternoon. I'm Ralph Fox. Glad to have you along this afternoon. Well, there's a change ahead for M&M's.
20: It's one of the most famous candies and famous color schemes on Earth.
21: My shell is brown. It just looks like my milk chocolate is showing. Only a fool would think I'd actually show up naked.
22: So it's that kind of party!
20: You'd be forgiven for thinking these silly personified characters are flavored differently. In reality, all their candy coating is identical, but that's the thing. Ever since M&M's were introduced in the 1940s, not much has changed. You got red and yellow, brown and green. The biggest change in their history, perhaps, was the introduction of blue in the 90s.
24: Yes, it's true. Yeah, we're totally blue.
26: I want to be in this commercial.
20: But maybe the next biggest shift is happening right now, as Mars Incorporated tries to move away from artificial dyes in its candies. Remember, in the face of Health Secretary Robert F. Kennedy Jr.'s Make America Healthy Again campaign, candy makers like M&M's volunteered to shift toward natural coloring. New packages of M&M's are set to debut in August. A new report from the Wall Street Journal says generally that's been going well. Red candies will be dyed with beet powder, yellow will be largely turmeric, but one color has proven exceptionally difficult, blue. Out of the 100 employees tasked with making these color switches, dozens are apparently working solely on the color blue. There is a natural ingredient you can use to make bright blue, spirulina, a type of blue-green algae that's considered very healthy, actually. In fact, you might find it in your local smoothie. The journal says that while spirulina-tinted M&Ms are a bit lighter in color than the traditional blue candies, they've been received well in test groups. The problem is, one, spirulina powder is quite expensive. Two, when combined with liquid to make a spray, it can get kind of gunky. Sources reportedly said it can leave behind this plaque-like coating in pipes, which means nozzles keep getting clogged. Mars has apparently had to redesign its whole manufacturing process for M&Ms to the point where when these new packages arrive on Amazon this summer, blue will not be among them. Neither, it turns out, will brown, which apparently requires a lot of blue tint to make. Who knew? The company says both colors should make it into batches in 2028, and since this was all voluntary, their artificially dyed products will still continue to be sold with all colors intact. But according to the journal, this is the sort of supply chain hiccup that can impact your entire brand. As Mars got ready to debut these colors, they were reportedly concerned that just having red, yellow, and orange would give a kind of sunset vibe, like what we're selling Starbursts now. Luckily, they were told, employees had figured out how to make green just in the nick of time. The road to staying relevant and profitable often involves lots of shades of gray.
0: blue M&Ms. Who knew? That's Brad Milkey telling you all about the future and the past for that favorite candy. It's 4:17.
25: From ABC News Tech Trends. Meta has been selling smart glasses under the Ray-Ban brand for several years, but now the tech company has designed its own style of specs. Meta is out with three new glasses, the Fury, the Adventurer, and the Meta Glasses by Kylie, designed in partnership with Kylie Jenner. All three glasses include cameras in the frames and speakers in the arms for listening to music, podcasts, and interacting with Meta's latest AI model, which it calls Muse Spark. The new frames start at $300. Anthropic has announced a new version of its artificial intelligence model, Claude, which is integrated directly into Slack. Claude Tag is designed to help people catch up on what's happening in their company's various Slack channels by summarizing conversations with AI. And Amazon Prime Day rolls on. Adobe predicts nearly $8 billion worth of spending happened on the first day of the annual sale. Amazon Prime Day runs through this Friday. With Tech Trends, I'm Mike Dubusky, ABC News.
0: A quick look at the top stories we're working on for you here at WTOP. Fresh drone strikes in the Persian Gulf this morning after yesterday's U.S. airstrikes on Iran. And the world has descended on Venezuela to help with search and rescue after this week's twin earthquakes. The death toll now over 1,400 and still expected to rise. Stay with us for full details on these stories and more in the minutes ahead. Traffic and weather now at WTOP. Over to Joe Conway in the traffic center.
14: Ralph in Virginia, 95 southbound slows in volume. Newington toward Woodbridge. Inner loop slows in volume. 267 toward the American Legion Bridge. We've got delays on the Adelope Alexandria throughs and locals, primarily in the throughs, leaving Telegraph Road toward the Wilson Bridge there. Loudoun County crash was 7 westbound after Yellow Schoolhouse Road. And at last report, only a single lane was getting by. Maryland Beltway delays on the Adelope after Old Georgetown Road. It's brief. 50 west of the Bay Bridges. We've got westbound delays brief from getting onto the bridge span. 2 west and 3 east there. Howard County crash reported 29 southbound south of Route 32. Watch for the response. On the Baltimore Parkway, tracking delays southbound from 175 to 197 in volume. District crash on 295 was northbound reported near the Suitland Parkway under police direction. Beyond that, you'll slow up toward Pennsylvania Avenue where the lanes merge. On southbound 295, delays from Burroughs Avenue, Benning Road toward East Capitol Street. 395 southbound. Usual delays in volume from the tunnel, Third Street Tunnel, to the Case Bridge. Here's a message from Compassion International, Inc. Imagine a child in extreme poverty waiting more than a year to be sponsored. End their wait. Text radio to 83393. I'm Joe Conway. I have another traffic report for you in about 10 minutes.
0: Now look at your weather forecast. It hasn't exactly been 50 shades, but there's been a lot of gray out there today, Mark Pena.
5: Yeah, you know, there has been a lot of gray skies, and really within the last 5 minutes, actually, the National Weather Service just issued a flood watch for mainly the metro counties, including D.C., Montgomery County, Prince George's, Fairfax counties, until about 10 p.m. And the reason why, it looks like we could see a few showers and storms over the next several hours that could produce some locally heavy rainfall amounting to about a half inch too close to an inch in a short period of time. So while we're mainly dry right now, there is a little cell moving right north of the Dulles Toll Road right now, which could bring some briefly heavy downpours. This flood watch will be until about 10 p.m. tonight. So this is the area that we'll have to watch out for. And it's mainly for urban creeks and streams that could swell rather fast with a heavy downpour or two. Along with the heavy rainfall, some lightning and gusty winds are possible, but mainly just the heavy rainfall we'll be watching out for in a very isolated nature until about 10 p.m. After that, lingering showers until about midnight. And then for your Sunday, a pretty similar forecast with additional chances for scattered showers in the afternoon. Not a picture perfect day, but also not a washout of a day either. Just more gray skies and a few of those hit and miss showers and maybe embedded thunderstorms or two with highs in the lower 80s. Checking out next week, though, we head towards the 4th of July holiday, quite the heat wave begins. We're not seeing it Monday with highs in the mid 80s or either Tuesday with temperatures close to 90, but Wednesday through next Saturday, which is the 4th of July, record shattering temperatures with highs above 100 degrees, heat index values over 107 for several days in a row. That's what we have our eyes on, especially for such a big outdoor holiday and the 250th anniversary of our country. A lot of things going to be happening outside. make sure we're taking precautions now. Make sure those air conditionings are working, that your pets, neighbors, elderly all have access to adequate cooling, as next week looks to be a little on the brutal side when it comes to the heat. Now, right now, your radar, just a lone little shower right there in, hugging the river along Montgomery and Fairfax counties. Otherwise, radar mostly quiet right now. Temperatures around 80, 84 for you in Landover at this hour, 82 in Southeast, and 79 right now at Dulles Airport.
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0: It is 424. Many new college grads are struggling to find work in today's economy, and with AI on the rise, not helping. WTOP's Luke Lukert tells us about one local Gen Z entrepreneur who's creating his own path.
23: I think in high school, I always just wanted to find a way to make money on my own.
7: What started as flipping couches at James Madison University turned into Gen Z junk removal. Andreas Karagunas has started the growing business across Northern Virginia, D.C., and Maryland.
23: I fell into junk removal, so I don't know. I don't know how that happened, but it did, and it's actually awesome. I love it.
7: Now at 21, he's hiring college students, paying them well, but there's a lot of hard work, from emptying out houses to demolitions.
23: It was like 92 degrees. They were doing a hot tub demo for 2.5 hours. Those are rough.
7: He's also helping many of these young college students with real world skills.
23: They deal with clients every day, so they're getting very good at talking to people, which is, that's, in my opinion, might be the number one thing.
7: Luke Lukert, WTOP News.
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26: All right, the Nationals, Ralph, got to stop the bleeding. They've lost 4 in a row. Remember, they were one of the hottest teams in baseball, but they've hit a bit of a road bump here, a little bit of a speed bump, specifically with their bullpen. But last night, not much offense as they lose the Birds in Baltimore. Same 2 tonight, weather permitting, from Camden Yards. First pitch just after 7 o'clock. Speaking of the pitch, we got more World Cup games of note. This is actually the final day of the normal group play before the elimination stage begins next week. We got some games of interest. England versus Panama. And how about this one? Portugal and Colombia. That is tonight. As for the United States, it's Bosnia-Herzegovina Wednesday night, 8 o'clock from Santa Clara, California. Round of 32. And obviously you win, you advance, you lose, and your dreams are dashed, and you're out of the World Cup. Wide receiver Brandon Ayuk has been widely rumored to be headed to the Commanders once and if he gets cut by San Francisco. Ayuk continued his online campaign against San Francisco today, posting a video in which he claims his former agent has influenced the ongoing situation. In the lengthy video, Ayuk insists that his relationship with the Niners will never be repaired. No plans to return to the team's facilities. He also continues to campaign online to play for the Commanders. Of course, he played with Jaden Daniels in college. Let's see if the saga will ever end. San Francisco basically holds the cards. They can cut him, and then he can sign with another team. I'm Frank Hanrahan, WTOP Sports.
0: Frank, thank you. It is 4:27. Now I'm at WTOP. Coming up after traffic and weather, escalations once again in the Middle East. We'll have the latest.
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2: Innovation has shaped America for 250 years, and Window Nation is proud to spotlight important moments that impact one key symbol of the American dream, homeownership.
3: In the 1960s, a Maryland developer set out to build a better American city, one that welcomed all people.
4: Though there are other planned communities in America, this is probably the best example of one.
3: Columbia endures as a lasting model of urban planning. Aaron Berry with the Columbia, Maryland Archive said James Rouse consulted with experts in diverse fields, including transportation, religion, and education. From the start, he insisted the city be desegregated before federal law required it.
4: He wanted all people of all backgrounds, all means, all races, all religions to have a place here in this community. He was just a human being who wanted better for the people of America. I think that that's kind of rare to find, somebody who talks the talk but also walks the walk.
3: Columbia continues earning national praise. This year, WalletHub ranked it the 13th happiest city to live in the U.S. after three straight years in the top 10.
4: This community is still here. It's still thriving. It's still trying. The people are passionate that live here. Just the simple fact that people still want to live here is a success.
3: Lynn Bowie, WTOP News.
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0: 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Now at WTOP, Joe Conway in the traffic center.
14: Ralph, the top things we're following here in the WTOP traffic center include that crash in the district on I-295 northbound near the Suitland Parkway, causing a brief delay under police direction. Also out of the district, 66 reported very heavy to get onto the Roosevelt Bridge. May have something at the foot of the bridge span. Standard Virginia delays on the inner loop through McLean toward the American Legion Bridge and on 95 southbound from Newington toward Woodbridge. Maryland 50 West slows from Kent Island to get onto the Chesapeake Bay bridges, which seem to be discontinuing two-way traffic on the westbound span, maybe opening up a third lane shortly. Here's a message from MAD. The grief of drunk and drug driving victims is unique, but you always have a place at MAD. Call 877-MAD-HELP or go to MAD.org. I'm Joe Conway. I'll have another traffic report in about 10 minutes.
0: We are looking at 83 degrees, College Park, Fairfax at 80. The National Mall checking in at 84. WTOP News Time, 4:30.
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0: Good afternoon to you. I'm Ralph Fox. Veronica Canales is our producer. Top stories we're following at this hour. The UK military says a tanker was struck by a projectile in the Strait of Hormuz today, and Bahrain has accused Iran of launching a new drone attack on the island nation. There's a lot going on here. The U.S. Navy also says a route near Oman through the strait is expanding to allow for both inbound and outbound traffic. It all comes a day after the U.S. hit Iran with airstrikes in response to what American commanders say was an Iranian drone that hit a cargo ship in the strait. This all 10 days after both sides signed a memorandum of understanding.
8: The airstrikes lasted about 1 hour. Four targets were struck. A senior U.S. official tells me six U.S. warplanes were involved in the strikes. The targets were along the Iranian coast, bordering the Strait of Hormuz and Keshem Island. In what was said to be a post from Iranian broadcasting, Iran has repeatedly stated that the situation in the Strait of Hormuz will not return to what it was before the U.S. attack on Iran. Any transit through the strait must follow the routes announced by Iran. Otherwise, the security of vessels cannot be guaranteed. But Iran's state-run media Fars News Agency says those threats of escalation are fake.
0: That's Fox's Jennifer Griffin. Vice President J.D. Vance says violence will be met with violence. Meantime, Secretary of State Marco Rubio has joined Israel and Lebanon's ambassadors to the U.S. to announce a framework agreement that was described as a first step towards peace. Here's where it gets tricky. It follows months of conflict between Israel and the Lebanese militant group Hezbollah. The agreement does not include Hezbollah and prompted one of the group's officials to warn of civil war. The State Department says the framework establishes a process for dismantling Hezbollah and for Lebanon to regain territory that was taken by Israeli forces. 432, the death toll in Venezuela continues to climb after back-to-back earthquakes left devastation Wednesday near the capital of Caracas. More than 1,400 deaths have been confirmed, with thousands more injured.
6: Both earthquakes just causing a catastrophe that has left the country and the world reeling, both registered as some of the largest in South America's recorded history. Magnitudes of 7.2 and 7.5, just 100 miles outside of the Venezuelan capital of Caracas, which has a population in its greater metropolitan area of around 5 million. Being near such a large urban center really has left rescue teams scrambling to search for the thousands still missing.
0: That is Marcus Espinosa with News Nation. Here at home, the House Speaker and the House's top Democrat are ratcheting up political rhetoric ahead of the midterm elections. WTOP's Mitchell Miller has Today on the Hill.
9: House Minority Leader Hakeem Jeffries and other Democrats are warning that President Trump will stop at nothing to make sure Republicans in Congress remain in power.
15: He will use every weapon at his disposal, connected to the federal government, to sow distrust and destroy the integrity of our elections.
9: Democrats are pushing back on the president's various plans, including efforts to reduce mail-in voting. For his part, House Speaker Mike Johnson this week told supporters at the Faith and Freedom Coalition's annual conference in D.C. that Democrats, if they flip the House, will initiate a wide range of baseless investigations of Republicans.
16: Half of you in this room will be targeted. I run the protection program. I'll take care of you, okay? We're going to win. We're going to win the midterm, okay? All right?
9: On Capitol Hill, Mitchell Miller, WTOP News.
0: 434, extreme childhood obesity is being cited in a case against Michigan parents arrested on second-degree murder charges.
17: There are no poverty issues, and the father has a good job with health insurance, said Genesee County, Michigan prosecutor David Layton.
18: I can't think of what else this is other than extraordinary, terrible neglect. And to me, that's willful and wanton misconduct, which is second-degree murder.
17: The 7-year-old boy weighed 250 pounds at death.
18: This child did not have a pediatrician.
17: Damien and Jessica O'Brien are due back in court next month. Their 5-year-old daughter calls the home a hoarding situation.
0: That is ABC's Chuck Sieverton. Central and Eastern Europe are in the grip of a record-shattering heat wave. The Czech Republic hit 105 degrees today, the hottest temperature ever recorded in that area. Parts of Germany's Autobahn buckled under the heat near Berlin, forcing part of the highway to shut down. The railway there, Deutsche Bahn, is urging people to avoid all non-essential train travel this weekend. Denmark, meanwhile, saw its hottest day since 1874, reaching 99 degrees. Experts are linking that heat wave to climate change and emphasizing the need for urgent action. Well, the summer heat can drive up your energy bill, especially when air conditioners are running full time. WTOP's Mike Murillo tells us Pepco has ways you can stay cool without breaking the bank.
21: The first step is knowing how much energy you're using. For Pepco customers, there's an app for that, the Pepco app.
27: You can actually monitor when you're approaching your usage limit to help save money.
21: Pepco's Chuck McDade. He also says the biggest drivers of your bill is a thermostat.
27: If you can, if your health permits and your comfort level, raise that temperature up 5, 6, 7 degrees higher than you normally will.
21: That reduces how often your air conditioner runs during hot days. McDade also says small steps around the house can make a difference.
27: If you're not home, close those blinds. Keep that sun outside of your house.
21: Finally, use appliances that create heat like dryers at night, not during the heat of the day. In Rockville, Mike Murillo, WTOP News.
0: Coming up after traffic and weather, is AI having an overall effect on humanity? It's 436.
28: The following is a paid message.
29: This is Bishop Michael Burbage of the Catholic Diocese of Arlington. This week, we celebrate Religious Freedom Week. 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Unfortunately, these freedoms recognized in the First Amendment of the United States Constitution often come under attack. We have witnessed violence against individuals and houses of worship, defacement of church property and buildings, and hatred on social media directed at those who proclaim their firmly held beliefs rooted in the gospel. We must stand strong and be unafraid to bring our faith into the public. 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May our world leaders and all of us embrace and protect religious freedom and give thanks to all those who sacrifice so that this special gift may be ours.
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0: 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Traffic and weather at WTOP, Joe Conway in the traffic center.
14: Ralph, we'll start off in Maryland on the Capitol Beltway. They went out to look for a crash on the inner loop just after 3:55 before you get to Connecticut Avenue. Sounds like they moved everything over to the shoulder, left shoulder, in fact. Not sure if they've kept things on the left shoulder at this point. Watch for delays. On around the Beltway, they went out to look for a crash. Prince George's on the inner loop near Route 50. Don't believe they found anything there. There was a bit of a delay on the additive side. Baltimore Washington Parkway slowing southbound from 175 to 197. Nothing but volume reported there. 50 West was slowed to heading onto the Chesapeake Bay Bridge with 2 West and 3 East, but it sounded as if they were getting ready to open up a third lane for westbound drivers. Elsewhere, let's go into Virginia. Talk about delays on the inner loop from 267 toward the Legion Bridge. Standard. Same deal, 95 South from Newington toward Woodbridge. It's volume. On Route 7, Loudoun County, the crash was westbound after Yellow Schoolhouse Road. Sounds like they've got that mostly cleared. District 295 going north. Brief delays to the crash near the Suitland Parkway should be moving out of the way. Southbound 295 delays Burroughs Avenue toward East Capitol Street. 395 southbound, watch for delays leaving the 3rd Street Tunnel toward the Case Bridge and on toward Virginia. Here's a message from Compassion International, Inc. It's not too late. 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End their wait by texting the word radio to 83393. I'm Joe Conway, and I'll have another traffic report for you in about 10 minutes.
0: 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Is AccuWeather meteorologist Heather Zaire.
10: This afternoon and evening will stay rather cloudy and it's going to be humid. It's not going to be as warm as yesterday, though, with a couple of showers and a thunderstorm moving through. We'll have a high of 79. Still humid with a lot of clouds tonight. Our low will be 71. Then clouds break for some sun tomorrow. It's warmer and humid with a thunderstorm and a high of 84. Partly sunny, warm, and humid with a high of 87 on Monday. For WTOP, I'm meteorologist Heather Zaire.
0: 84 degrees, Georgetown, Bowie at 80, Leesburg checking in at 78. It's 4:40. 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
11: This is a Bloomberg Money Minute. As many people worry about AI eroding their job security, others are worried about AI eroding our collective humanity.
12: All of the discrimination that's in our society, stereotyping, all of the inequality, just gets packaged up and then used to train models.
11: It's the old computer industry idea of garbage in, garbage out. But Sophia Noble, director of the Center on Resilience and Digital Justice at UCLA, says a big problem with AI large language models is how trustworthy we think they are.
1: If you don't have deep expertise, you're not going to know that the kinds of things that are being served up are actually faulty.
11: Noble doesn't blame the tech experts creating the AI models.
1: The people who are designing the models don't understand the kind of social, historical, economic processes.
11: And she says they shouldn't be expected to. But those who do understand ought to be involved in every step of training and monitoring AI.
1: We don't want to give up human expertise, human journalists, teachers, thinkers.
11: From the Bloomberg Newsroom, I'm Andrew O'Day on WTOP.
0: It is 4:41. Amazon Prime Day is a wrap.
2: It's a good bet you bought something on Prime Day. The retail tracking site Numerator says the average American household spent just over $143 during Amazon's four-day shopping extravaganza, with about $47.66 per order. That's down about 16% from last year, with shoppers focusing more this time on lower-priced items rather than those in the luxury category. The difference this year? Shoppers did more stocking up on essentials rather than splurging on higher

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1: With additional information is being asked to contact Leesburg Police directly. 443, a new art display is open at City Center in downtown D.C. that focuses on the urban living room. We get details there from WTOP's Alan Etter.
2: Created as part of the celebrations marking America's 250th anniversary, the exhibition features 17 individual rooms suspended overhead along Palmer Alley, turning the luxury shopping district's pedestrian walkway into an open-air showcase of American history, design, and cultural identity. Artist Tung Nguyen was selected from among 100 artists across the U.S. to imagine this concept, then build it.
3: This means a lot to me because as a young artist and as an Asian American, I believe that public art is a way to bring people together, to connect people.
4: I always say when people are like, what is DC's personality? DC's personality is one of passionate people who are trying to make impact.
2: At the unveiling, Deputy Mayor for Economic Development Nina Albert embraced the arts in DC, calling City Center a growing destination for public art, inspiring conversation, interaction, and creativity. Alan Etter, WTOP News.
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1: It is 446. I'm Ralph Fox. Glad to have you along today. Well, there's lots of companies offering a paid service these days to restore your old photos. You can also experiment with AI, but digital expert Kim Commando shares a personal story about a free option that stands out above the rest.
10: I'm in a family group chat. There's probably 15 people that go back and forth all day long. And yes, I'm holding up my hand. I do have hide alerts turned on. My cousin, Arlene, she was about 2 years old when her father died in a car accident. And he was my Uncle Harold, who I was not even born yet. So she put this picture into the group chat. And then she said, my mother always told me how handsome he was. And if you look very closely, you can see his features. And so I took that photo and I put it into Gemini and I used a specific prompt. And then I put that photo back into the group chat, and then the whole thing just blew up because for the first time, she could actually see her father's face.
1: Wow.
10: And it was really remarkable. And so what you want to do is do not use ChatGPT for this because ChatGPT will reimagine the photo. And so what you want to do is use Gemini and a specific prompt. So if you have any old photos laying around, if they're crinkled, they're scratched, you can't really see the person anymore, is that you use this specific prompt in Gemini. And you also want to first upload the photo,

0: and then select image, and then the prompt that you use is this: restore and colorize this photo, repair the scratches and fading, sharpen the faces, keep everyone looking exactly the same, and do not add anything new. That's the most important part. And so I thought, well, wow, if this helped my family, I wonder how many other families that I could help. So I put it inside our newsletter, example of the photos that I put into our family group chat, and explained how to use the specific prompt. And let me tell you, oh my gosh, the feedback is amazing. I have a woman who said that she never saw her father and she just had an old military photo of him. A gentleman wrote that he's been trying to restore his bride's official wedding photo for the last 45 years, and he's a wedding photographer. And now for their anniversary, he's going to print this up for her because it's the only copy that he's ever been able to manage. And he's tried to do this himself for many years. I have a college student who has a picture of their grandfather from World War II. And he was explaining to me that he's going to print this out and give it to his mother for her birthday in just a couple of weeks. Anyway, just phenomenal.
1: Sounds like it's something that everybody wanted or needed and didn't know until you shared it with them.
0: Yeah, or never thought about using AI to do it, right? Or maybe didn't think that AI had the capabilities to really do this. And of course, there are some pay services on the internet that will do it. But I'll tell you, Gemini actually does a better job. And so just go to gemini.google.com and start uploading some photos. And it's pretty amazing. And if you need that prompt, again, it's right there on my homepage at commando.com with a K, of course.
2: 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Traffic and weather at WTOP, Joe Conway in the traffic center.
3: Ralph, we'll start off in Maryland on the Capitol Beltway on the in and up after 355. That crash should be moved and confined to the right side of the roadway. Looking for a crash now on the inner loop as you make your way toward 95 College Park after New Hampshire Avenue. Watch for response there. You'll be in delays beyond that. And then on around toward Pennsylvania Avenue, another crash on the right shoulder, not causing much of a delay. Elsewhere, Maryland, Baltimore-Washington Parkway southbound, looking for a reported struck a brush fire near 197. Not sure what they found there after 198 before 197. If you're riding in the district on 295 going south, you're jammed up to the report of a crash just south of the district line after Eastern Avenue. Sounds like that's going to be along the right side of the roadway. Northbound 295 in the district, the crash at the Suitland Parkway was under police direction. Beyond that, you're jammed up leaving the 11th Street Bridge and 695 to a Pennsylvania Avenue. In Virginia, Beltway delays on the inner loop from the toll road toward the Legion Bridge. Volume slowing near 95 south from Newington toward Woodbridge. 395 North is jammed, leaving the Pentagon up and across the 14th Street Bridge over toward Main Avenue Southwest. 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I'm Joe Conway, and I have another traffic report coming up for you in about 10 minutes.
2: Now look at your forecast. Here's AccuWeather meteorologist Heather Zayer.
4: Humid, but not as warm this afternoon and evening. We'll have a lot of clouds around, along with a couple of showers and a thunderstorm, high 79. Rather cloudy and humid, low 71 tonight, then some breaks of sun and a thunderstorm tomorrow, warmer and humid, high 84. For WTOP, I'm meteorologist Heather Zayer.
2: 77 degrees, Rockville, Ashburn at 78. Fort Washington, hanging at 82. 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
2: 4:53. Americans firing up the grill for Independence Day may notice the cost of the cookout is on the rise this year.
11: If burgers are on the menu, the average price of ground chuck is up nearly 12% from a year ago, while burger toppings have seen some of the biggest jumps. Tomato prices have surged 46%. Iceberg lettuce is up more than 36%. There are a few bright spots, though. Chicken breast prices are essentially flat, down about 1% from last year, making grilled chicken a more budget-friendly option than beef.
2: That's ABC's Andrew Dimbert.
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14: Got more World Cup games coming up very shortly. Actually, a very rainy New Jersey. We got England versus Panama, Portugal, Colombia later tonight, United States, Bosnia, Herzegovina, Wednesday night, 8 o'clock from Santa Clara, California. How about Cape Verde, the smallest country by population to ever make the knockout stage of a men's World Cup? Goalless draw with Saudi Arabia last night as Cape Verde's in. And up next, they'll face off against the defending champion Argentinians. That'll be down in Miami in the round of 32. It's going to be a very busy summer for former Mystic star Elena Deladon. Tonight, she'll be inducted into the Women's Basketball Hall of Fame. In August, Deladon will get the nod into Naismith's Hall of Fame. Deladon led the Mystics to the WNBA title in 2019 and was a two-time league MVP in the WNBA. The Brandon Ayuk saga continues. The wide receiver, who is currently on San Francisco's roster, wants to be with the Commanders, put out a new video today saying he claims his former agent has influenced the ongoing situation, which San Francisco has yet to cut him loose. The odds-on favorite is that if he does get cut by San Francisco, he will perhaps play for the Commanders, but because of all these social media posts, I'm not sure if the Commanders are like, yeah, come on down. You're our guy. Frank Hanrahan, WTOP Sports.
2: Frank, thank you. 4:57 now at WTOP. Coming up, we'll have the latest. The death toll continues to rise in Venezuela. Last count, over 1,400 as a search and rescue effort continues, which the U.S. is also participating in. We'll keep you up to date. Stay close.
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2: Over to Joe in the traffic center.
3: Off the top issues we are following here in the WTOP Traffic Center include three separate beltway crashes, all on the inner loop. One after 355 should be shoulder. Same deal on the inner loop after New Hampshire Avenue. And there's another one on the inner loop before Pennsylvania Avenue. That one is definitely on the right shoulder. Baldwin Washington Parkway looking for a brush fire, in fact, southbound after 198. In the district, 295 southbound, the crash after Eastern Avenue blocks at least the right side. 295 northbound near the Suitland Parkway, that crash on the left. In Virginia, it's your standard volume delays on the inner loop through McLean and 95 south through Lorton. 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I'm Joe Conway. Rick McClure will have you another traffic report in about 10 minutes.
4: Mostly cloudy and humid this afternoon and evening, but not as warm. We'll have a couple of showers and a thunderstorm, high 79. Rather cloudy and humid, low 71 tonight. Warmer and humid with a thunderstorm and occasional sun tomorrow, high 84. For WTOP, I'm meteorologist Heather Zayer.
2: 77 degrees, Manassas Metro Center at 82. Frederick down to 75. It's 4:59.
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2: Good afternoon to you. I'm Ralph Fox. Coming up,
19: America belongs to all of us.
20: That's the message at the protest, the next 250. I'm Jimmy Alexander.
21: The increasing cost of living means Montgomery County's minimum wage will increase too. I'm Ian Crawford.
22: There's a push to delay a plan increasing the passing score on Virginia's standardized tests. I'm Scott Gelman.
2: Some new augmented reality glasses will hit the market soon. We'll get a preview. It's 5 o'clock.
23: From ABC News, I'm Mike Dubusky in Kentucky.
24: This is a serious enough situation where I am now signing a state of emergency so that we can deploy even more resources across Kentucky.
23: Governor Andy Beshear saying at least one person has been killed in flash flooding today as the state deals with a growing flooding crisis. Up to 7 inches of rain are expected to fall in some parts of the state tonight. John Waters is the emergency management director for Bullitt County.
25: Over the course of 2 weeks, we've had three major incidents, heavy rain in the whole county. I guess where the ground was so saturated with the water, all the rain that came down this morning was just so heavy and so fast.
23: Utah also under a state of emergency as crews there battle more than a dozen wildfires. Alyssa Mason is part of the team fighting the Cottonwood Fire and says yesterday the fire grew significantly.
26: The rate of spread was anywhere between 100 feet to 3,000 feet a minute.
23: That fire has burned through more than 90,000 acres. Lebanese media now reporting a new Israeli strike just one day after the two countries signed a framework peace agreement. Lebanese health authorities say one person was killed and two were hurt. Venezuelan authorities have now updated the death toll from this week's earthquakes to 1,430. Tens of thousands remain unaccounted for, as we hear from ABC's Marcus Moore.
27: As the humanitarian crisis grows, communities coming together to help.
28: The earthquake has been just devastating, has been terrible.
27: Genesis Garcia, a teacher from Louisiana, was on vacation with her family. Now helping on the front lines, getting medicine, food, and baby formula to those in need.
28: We just started getting organized in the city to collect the items that we need the most, to buy as much medicine as we can.
27: And much-needed aid starting to come in.
23: U.S. South Command says five C-17 military cargo planes are on their way. 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
3: 5:02 p.m. on Sunday, June 27th. It's 80 degrees. Good evening, I'm Steve Karsh. There's a flood watch for the entire immediate metro area until 10 p.m. Be careful out there. Here are some of the top stories we're working on at this hour. It's 1 week before the nation marks its 250th anniversary, and today hundreds are gathered in downtown Washington for an alternative celebration. WTOP's Jimmy Alexander tells us there are speakers, music, and a march.
0: And so this is a place where we hope to send a message that America belongs to all of us.
1: Linda Sarsour is with the Next 250 who organized the event.
0: Black and brown and indigenous people can truly come and commemorate the last 250 years, but also make intentions for the next 250 years.
5: This is a really positive event where we're not just protesting what we don't want, we're talking about what we do want.
1: Eric Shelley with Direct Action at Michigan United says they want to get money out of politics.
5: We really think it would be great if we could end Citizens United.
1: Another part of today's event, a giant We the People Constitution and Declaration of Independence, both signed by the crowd, were marched to the White House.
0: This administration is deciding who belongs and who doesn't, and we're here to declare that we all belong.
1: From McPherson Square, Jimmy Alexander, WTOP News.
3: In other news, a 2% increase in the region's consumer price index last year means more money for Montgomery County's minimum wage earners. WTOP's Ian Crawford says it takes effect on Wednesday.
21: The raises come from a county law passed in 2017 that links the county's minimum wage to the region's inflation rate. Wages are tiered by how many employees a company has. The bigger the company, the higher the base rate. Workers at the mid-tier level working for companies that have between 11 and 50 workers get the biggest raise this year, 50 cents, bringing their pay to $16.50 an hour. Employees at smaller companies get an extra 35 cents an hour up to $15.95. People working at larger companies, those with more than 50 employees, get a 35 cent an hour raise to $18 an hour. County Executive Mark Elridge says the adjustment reflects the county's commitment to building an economy that works for everyone. Ian Crawford, WTOP News.
3: And across the river in Virginia, leaders want a little bit longer before increasing the minimum score needed to pass the state's standardized tests. WTOP Scott Gelman explains.
22: The current plan was put in place by former Governor Glenn Youngkin's administration. Starting this fall, it will gradually increase the passing score for reading and math tests over the next 4 years. But a new proposal is calling for a two-year delay before changes are made.
6: We are not comfortable with our cut scores being the lowest in the nation.
22: That's State Superintendent Jenna Conway. Supporters say a slower approach will make the process less overwhelming for teachers. But critics are arguing it's keeping lower expectations in place.
7: There's a million things that aren't going to be ready, and we have to go anyway.
22: If the State Board of Education okays the plan, a report found elementary school overall scores would drop an average of 8.5 points. State Board Member Amber Northern.
7: I just feel like we're doing a great disservice to our kids by not continuing on with the phase and path.
22: Scott Gelman, WTOP News.
3: Fireworks interrupted an outdoor family movie night in Eckington. Someone tossed a lit firework into the crowd Wednesday night. They were watching Jurassic Park at Tanner Park. Josh was there. He told NBC4 what happened next.
8: All of a sudden, the firework starts going off, and it's this 3-foot-long Roman candle with maybe 8 fireworks inside of it. It starts going off. I hear one explode just behind me to the right, and then one just behind me to the left. It was really scary.
3: Josh says he grabbed the firework and threw it into a retaining wall.
8: Honestly, I was a Boy Scout, and it's the Boy Scouts that really taught me that, you know, you act, you stand up and you protect others.
3: Police believe teenagers are behind the incident. The movie series will continue, but with extra security. Now, July 4th is a lot of fun unless you're a dog or a cat. WTOP's Kate Ryan talked to a vet about ways to ease their pain.
11: Dr. Janine Calabro, medical director with VetGR for Pets, says many pets find fireworks scary.
12: Dogs are probably the most common pets in which we would see some of these problems.
11: That can manifest as trembling, panting heavily, pacing, and hiding. Calabro says start by checking in with your vet for any underlying problems.
12: Like musculoskeletal pain or something like that. So if they hear a noise, they move suddenly, but my hip also hurts, then all of a sudden that situation is much worse for them.
11: Because they may have built an association with the loud noises from fireworks. Thinking about gummies, Calabro says, again, check in with a vet first because some may have additives that can make your dog sick. A multi-pronged approach of training and some vet-prescribed medication may ultimately help. Kate Ryan, WTOP News.
3: Coming up on WTOP, you can now try on new makeup with AI. Traffic and weather in 60 seconds.
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14: 508, Rick McClure is in the traffic center.
15: All right, Steve, let's take you to the Capitol Beltway, where it looks like it's moving a little better now on the inner loop through Bethesda. The crash from last hour near Route 355 was cleared, and we had another mishap on the inner loop as well through Forestville near Route 4 from last hour that was cleared, as well as the delays. And we're checking on a new crash on the inner loop again, somewhere between New Hampshire Avenue and I-95 that's along the right side. But your slowest roll at the moment is on the inner loop Virginia side from after the toll road toward the Legion Bridge. Back through Maryland, the BW Parkway south near Route 197, authorities were double-checking a brush fire that was reported from last hour. Through Virginia, pretty much quiet, 66-395, and I-95 with weekend volume slowdown south through Lorton and parts of Woodbridge. And through the district, the crash southbound along DC-295 after Eastern Avenue is being cleared from the right side. And we had another crash in the northbound lanes of I-295 near the Suitland Parkway that's being cleared from the left side. 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I'm Rick McClure. Next traffic report in 10 minutes.
14: All right. Thank you, Rick. Time now to shuffle on over to the 7 News First Alert meteorologist, Mark Pena.
16: Isolated downpours through the rest of your Saturday evening could cause some very heavy rainfall in a short amount of time, which is why the National Weather Service has a flood watch in effect for the D.C. Metro until about 10 p.m. Be mindful of those low water crossings, especially after one of these downpours that could cause about a half inch of rain in a short amount of time. Otherwise, a lot of us stay completely dry through tonight with cloudy skies and muggy conditions. Temperatures tonight fall to the 60s, and we'll track another round of some isolated showers and storms for your Sunday with highs in the lower 80s. I'm 7 News meteorologist Mark Pena and the First Alert Weather Center.
14: It's 81 degrees in Upper Marlboro, 79 in Woodbridge, 82 in downtown D.C., and 79 degrees outside the WTOP studios. 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
14: It's 5:14 on Saturday evening. Thanks for being with us. I'm Steve Karish. The company behind Snapchat has launched new augmented reality glasses. Could this become the new hot tech gadget of the year? ABC technology reporter Mike DeBusky joined Mark Lewis earlier to talk about it.
21: Really, the first thing you need to know about them is that they are very chunky. They weigh more than 130 grams. There are versions that go up to 52 millimeters in terms of lens size. So they're definitely on the statement piece end of the fashion spectrum as opposed to the understated end. But the reason they're so big is because they pack a lot of technology into them. So in the lenses of these glasses, there are small projected screens that you can do a lot of the tasks that your phone does, according to Snap. Things like texting, playing games, watching movies, getting directions somewhere, because of course you can still see the world around you. Now you can have digital content pointing you in which direction to go overlaid on top of your field of vision. Also, translation is an interesting application of this technology. You may be talking to someone who doesn't speak the same language as you. You can have what they're saying translated in real time right before your eyes. That's the promise that Snap is making with these new glasses. However, there's a lot of reasons to be skeptical about the big promises they're making here. For one, Snap is entering a growing market. A lot of competitors now coming into the smart glasses market. Meta is kind of the biggest player here. They sold 7 million smart glasses last year, according to the company. They also have a version of their smart glasses that have small screens in the lenses that do a lot of these same things. Those are about $800 to start, a pretty penny, no doubt. Snap is expecting to put these things on sale for $2,200. So that definitely takes it out of contention in terms of this being a mass market device. But even still, if you listen to company executives, they see this concept as the next iteration of the smartphone, right? That instead of getting lost in a screen, having to constantly pull out a device, all that information is just going to be in front of you. But there are a lot of headwinds before that happens.
23: Yes, indeed. It's been challenging to get consumers to put down their smartphones and focus on these smart glasses. You mentioned price. What else has been the hesitation for consumers?
21: Yeah, I mean, there's a myriad of issues here. For one, there have been several incidents of people recording others without their consent using these glasses. Of course, most of the major ones, not all of them, but Meta's and Snap's, have cameras mounted into the frames themselves. And while there are ways to indicate that you are recording, maybe we don't have the social language to understand that, right? Meta says that there's a small light that will illuminate when the glasses are taking a video, taking a picture. But does a person who's looking at you really recognize that signal as I'm recording? I think that kind of remains to be seen. There's a ton of privacy issues also related to whether facial recognition can be integrated into these glasses. That is something that Meta has toyed around with in some of its other products before. There's been some reporting that they were maybe considering adding it to their smart glasses. This idea you could look at someone and have them be identified using their facial recognition technology. Handy if you forget people's names, but also a huge privacy concern if that's a stranger or a person who doesn't want to be identified. For what it's worth, Evan Spiegel, the CEO of Snap, says they're not putting facial recognition into the specs for right now, but you can imagine that that's going to hang over this market in a pretty big way. Even still, it has not stopped tech companies from wanting to jump into this market despite a lot of these problems. Google also reportedly readying some augmented reality glasses as well. Apple has kind of long been rumored to want to get into this space, so it's definitely heating up in a pretty big way.
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15: Back to the Capitol Beltway and topside, where we're making progress on the crash on the interloop through Adelphi after New Hampshire Avenue. That was just shouldered right, with delays almost back into Silver Spring, just enough time. And volume on the interloop Virginia side from after the toll road is holding slow and steady toward the Legion Bridge. Head back to Maryland BW Parkway with delays headed south from after Route 32 through parts of Fort Meade into Laurel at some sort of fire department activity near Route 197 that was reported from last hour. Route 52 and from the shore with volume delays along the westbound side across Kent Island toward the westbound span at last check. Three lanes east and two lanes west in service across the Chesapeake. Set over to Virginia. Slow, steady on 395 headed north before Route 1 toward the 14th Street Bridge. I-95, no change. Weekend volume slowdown south through Lorton and parts of Woodbridge. And through the district, we had the crash in the northbound lanes of I-295 near the Suitland Parkway that was just cleared from the left side. For victims of drunk and drug driving, your grief is unique, but you're not alone. 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I'm Rick McClure. Next traffic report in 10 minutes.
14: All right. Thank you, Rick. Time now to visit with 7 News First Alert meteorologist Mark Pena. Mark, there is a flood watch in effect. What's going on?
3: Well, right now we're watching a band of heavy thunderstorms across the region, and they stretch from southern Montgomery County right across the top end of the Beltway and then right down Route 50 through Prince George's County into Anne Arundel County. And we're seeing rainfall rates of 1 to 2 inches per hour. So I would not be surprised if in the next few minutes we start to see some flash flood warnings for portions of especially Prince George's County and Anne Arundel County. But be aware that it is raining heavily now on Route 50, especially from Bowie to the Annapolis area. There is a flood watch in effect for the immediate metro area until 10 o'clock tonight. Heavy thunderstorms in the next several hours, especially across the immediate metro area. Rainfall rates of 1 to 3 inches per hour may produce flooding. Storms will taper off to just a few showers overnight. Lows will be in the 60s. Tomorrow, risk of showers and storms throughout the day. Not a washout, though. Highs 80 to 85. Look for sunshine for Monday, Tuesday, and Wednesday, with some dangerous heat moving into the region by Wednesday. Right now, we've got a temperature of 82 at Reagan National.
14: And that was, of course, Mike Staniford, not Mark Pena. I do apologize.
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14: It's 5:22. I'm Steve Karish. The community is coming together to help those affected by this past Monday's violent thunderstorms in Fairfax County. A previously scheduled fundraiser for Alzheimer's research has expanded to include raising money to support 9 local families that lost their homes in the microburst thunderstorm on June 22nd. The fundraiser is at the Bunnyman Brewery on Guinea Road tomorrow from 2 to 5 p.m. And a Montgomery County high school student is heading to Yellowstone National Park this summer for free. WTOP Scott Gelman says she won the trip for a poem she wrote celebrating America's 250th birthday.
9: Responding to the question, what does America mean to you, Ming Tong described her parents' experiences as immigrants.
12: They definitely had a lot of challenges with like assimilating into the culture, trying to find the balance between like the Chinese culture as well as American culture.
9: She called her work a practice test for the American dream, in part reflecting on her own struggles.
12: Along the ideas of kind of feeling like you are constantly being tested, like you constantly have to prove yourself.
9: Thousands of kids submitted work as part of America 250's field trip essay contest. The Montgomery Blair High School student was one of 250 winners.
12: I chose Yellowstone specifically because I also love science, and I know that Yellowstone has a lot of cool thermal features, especially like geothermal features.
9: She and her dad are scheduled to take the trip next month. In Silver Spring, Scott Gelman, WTOP News.
14: And if you're planning to hit the road this summer, a new study might shed some light on where you should go.
13: With nearly 3/4 of U.S. adults planning to hit the road this summer, comes a Wallet Hub study on the best states for a summer road trip. Compared were all 50 states across several key metrics.
16: How safe are the roads? How safe are the bridges? Quality of drivers in these states? Cost of gas is always a factor.
13: Wallet Hub's Chip Lupo says the top state to vacation behind the wheel is Minnesota.
16: Very safe roads, good traveling, lot to do, and moderate cost.
13: Followed by Utah and Louisiana. Stephen Kaufman, ABC News.
14: 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Here's my friend Frank Hanrahan.
18: We have the Battle of the Beltways resuming again tonight. Nats losers to Baltimore last night, 3-1 at Camden Yards. Nats scoring just that one run, finishing with just 5 hits. Going for 2-for-9 with runners in scoring position. That's got to change. So after the bullpen issues, the offense was the problem last night. Same to this evening from Camden Yards just after 7 o'clock. World Cup, we got rainy conditions in New Jersey. England and Panama scoreless as they're now at the hydration break. Ghana and Croatia also scoreless in the first half of play. They're playing this one in Philadelphia. Portugal and Colombia, that should be a good one coming up tonight. United States gets Bosnia-Herzegovina Wednesday night, 8 o'clock from Santa Clara, California. Cape Verde, the smallest country by population to ever make the knockout stage of a men's World Cup after a goalless draw with Saudi Arabia, will now move on to the round of 32. And lucky for Cape Verde, and I'm being sarcastic, they get to face the defending champion, Argentina squad, who looks very good. Right now, the two best-looking teams in terms of getting a chance at raising that cup are the teams that played in the finals last time around in France and Argentina, but still lots to be determined moving forward. Some football news. O.J. Simpson will not be honored amongst other Buffalo Bills legends at the team's new Highmark Stadium. Simpson's name was displayed in the team's old stadium as part of the Wall of Fame that was created in 1980. He was actually the first member inducted. It remained up over years despite public debate if it should remain up in the new stadium, and it is not. I'm Frank Hanrahan, WTOP Sports.
14: All right. Thank you, Frank. Coming up after traffic and weather, the latest from the Strait of Hormuz. It's 5:26.
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0: Homeownership.
2: In the 1960s, a Maryland developer set out to build a better American city, one that welcomed all people.
17: Though there are other planned communities in America, this is probably the best example of one.
2: Columbia endures as a lasting model of urban planning. Aaron Berry with the Columbia, Maryland Archive said James Rouse consulted with experts in diverse fields, including transportation, religion, and education. From the start, he insisted the city be desegregated before federal law required it.
17: He wanted all people of all backgrounds, all means, all races, all religions to have a place here in this community. He was just a human being who wanted better for the people of America. I think that that's kind of rare to find, somebody who talks the talk but also walks the walk.
2: Columbia continues earning national praise. This year, WalletHub ranked it the 13th happiest city to live in the U.S. after three straight years in the top 10.
17: This community is still here. It's still thriving. It's still trying. The people are passionate that live here. Just a simple fact that people still want to live here is a success.
2: Lynn Bowie, WTOP News.
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14: 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Here again, Rick McClure.
15: We're updating these traffic headlines. The Interloop is getting busy through Montgomery County with a couple of crashes, one cleared and the other just happened. And we have a crash reported southbound along the Maryland side of I-95 before the Beltway ramps. And the crash cleanup along southbound DC 295 after Eastern Avenue is still being cleared from the right side. From victims of drunk and drug driving, your grief is unique, but you're not alone. You always have a place at MAD. Call the 24-hour victim helpline at 877-MAD-HELP or visit mad.org. I'm Rick McClure. Next traffic report in 10 minutes.
14: All right. Thank you, Rick. We've got temperatures in the 60s. Chance for showers all over. Maybe some storms to the south tonight. It's 5:30.
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14: Good afternoon. I'm Steve Karish. Veronica Canales is our producer. Among the top stories we're working on for you today, the British military says a tanker was hit by a projectile in the Strait of Hormuz. The U.S. Navy says a route near Oman is expanding to allow for ship traffic in both directions. The U.S. launched retaliatory strikes on Iran yesterday following an Iranian drone strike on a Singapore-flagged cargo ship. This comes as President Trump is facing new questions today about the state of peace talks with Iran. Fox's Jeff Paul reports from Tel Aviv.
25: Iran says it hit U.S. assets based right here in the Middle East, and shortly after that announcement, officials in Bahrain, which hosts a U.S. military base, say they were the ones that came under attack from Iranian drones. Now, all of this, of course, happening just a day after the U.S. military announced that it launched strikes along the southern coast in Iran. CENTCOM says its forces struck Iranian missile and drone storage locations, as well as coastal radar sites. That military action was in response to Iran attacking a Singapore-flagged ship that was transiting the Strait of Hormuz on Thursday. Vice President J.D. Vance says if Iran has any issues with the MOU, that is how it's being applied, they can pick up the phone and call them. But he added, violence will be met with violence.
14: When asked about the recent escalation prior to last night's strike on Iran, President Trump said, quote, "I don't like the fact that they took a shot yesterday." He added later, "They shouldn't be doing that." Global search and rescue teams are deploying across Venezuela, more than 1,000 said to be on the ground. People are trying to find their relatives and friends trapped in the rubble in a race against time.
26: Rescue workers painstakingly sifting through massive piles of rubble, searching for quake survivors. Now, search and rescue teams arriving from around the world. Multiple teams dispatched from the U.S., the first search and rescue response team arriving with a dozen trained canines, trained for finding people trapped in the rubble. A website for reporting missing loved ones lists more than 50,000 as unaccounted for, with fears the death toll could increase drastically.
14: ABC's Lauren Glassberg. In Caraballeda, in the Caraballeda parish of La Guardia State in Venezuela, desperation and anger set in on Saturday morning among people trying to locate their loved ones alive among piles of rubble following Wednesday's two powerful earthquakes. Yesion Marcano is a street vendor. He says there has been little help from authorities.
0: The only security agency that helped us was the forensic police. They stood with us, but neither the police nor the National Guard helped us. They came to eat arepas and take pictures to make it look like they were working. They didn't even get their uniforms dirty like we have. We have been here for 3 days.
14: Another resident said she found 7 bodies, but nobody to help recover them. The leaders on both sides of the House are out with dire warnings should the other side win the midterm elections. WTOP's Mitchell Miller has Today on the Hill.
1: House Speaker Mike Johnson is ratcheting up the rhetoric in the wake of this week's victories by several Democratic socialists in New York primaries. He says Republicans have to maintain control of the House.
3: Y'all, impeachment's not even the big concern. They will turn every committee of Congress into an investigative body, and they'll go after the president's family, the cabinet, his donors and friends.
1: The House's top Democrat, Hakeem Jeffries, says Americans worry about the war with Iran, high gas prices, and issues related to affordability. And he argues President Trump is ready to do anything to keep his party in power.
6: Which is why they've concluded that the only way that they can win in November is to cheat.
1: It's the same charge the president makes about Democrats. On Capitol Hill, Mitchell Miller, WTOP News.
14: In other politics news, former President Biden is expected to speak today at a Democratic Party fundraiser in Maryland.
7: The Maryland Democratic Party is hosting what they call a Fight Back and Win Gala tonight with former President Joe Biden as the scheduled keynote speaker. The event will follow the first ever Fight Back and Win Summit, described as a day featuring strategic training sessions focused on advocacy, coalition building, digital engagement, and fundraising. Maryland's Governor Wes Moore has said he's not running for president in 2028, though he announced just this week a plan to deliver a speech on July 4th from the Maryland State House during President Trump's rally on the National Mall. Jessica Rosenthal, Fox News.
14: Extreme childhood obesity is being cited in a Michigan case. Both parents were arrested this week and charged with second-degree murder. Genesee County Prosecutor David Layton says the mother and father let their child suffer.
21: The dad has a good job. They have real health insurance. That morning that the child died, they had even called their veterinarian to have their dog treated.
14: Prosecutors say Casper weighed more than 250 pounds when he died last November. He was 7 years old. 40-year-old Damien O'Brien and his wife, 41-year-old Jessica O'Brien, are due back in court next month. Their 5-year-old girl also lived in the home, described as resembling a hoarding situation with no working toilet. Texas is now mandating Bible lessons in public schools. It reignites a debate about the separation of church and state. It's not the first time Texas has tried to insert the Bible into public schools.
23: Last year, Texas began to require every classroom display the Ten Commandments. This latest change doesn't start until 2030, but this move puts Texas square in the center of the debate over religion in schools, and some educators are arguing this violates a separation of church and state and favors Christianity over other religions. And now, that same Texas board is considering a new social studies curriculum that draws parallels between the Bible and American history.
14: That's ABC's Alex Prescher reporting. Coming up after traffic and weather, with the MGM closing all-you-can-eat buffets, will others soon follow suit? And then...
27: A new public art display focuses on the American living room. I'm Alan Etter.
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14: It's 5:38 on WTOP. I'm Steve Karish. We've got Rick McClure in the traffic center.
15: Let's head back to the Capitol Beltway, Steve. Still with volume slowdowns off and on now on the inner loop from after Georgia Avenue toward New Hampshire Avenue. Had a crash that was just shouldered right, and that started everything off. And the slowest stretch is still on the inner loop Virginia side from after the toll road toward the Legion Bridge. Through Maryland, I-95 south before the Beltway ramps, the crash moved to the right shoulder. BW Parkway still with a few volume slow spots headed south from after Route 32, had some sort of fire department activity near Route 197, started last hour. Through Virginia, pretty much quiet. I-66, 395, a little bit of volume headed north before Route 1 toward the 14th. And I-95, no change. Weekend volume slowdown south through Lorton and parts of Woodbridge. And through the district, the crash southbound along DC 295 after Eastern Avenue, still being cleared from the right side. 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It's not too late. There are thousands of kids waiting over a year for a sponsor. End their wait today. Sponsor a child with compassion. 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I'm Rick McClure. Next traffic report in 10 minutes.
14: 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Appreciate the help. 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Here's WTOP meteorologist Mike Steniford. Hit and miss downpours through the rest of your Saturday evening could cause some very heavy rainfall in a short amount of time, which is why the National Weather Service has a flood watch for the D.C. Metro until about 10 p.m., which is when that threat for heavy rainfall will come to an end. Otherwise, a lot of us stay cloudy and mostly dry through tonight as temperatures fall to the 60s by early tomorrow morning. I'm 7 News meteorologist Mark Pena in the First Alert Weather Center.
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9: This is a Bloomberg Money Minute. The MGM Grand has closed its all-you-can-eat buffet as casinos look to other ways to lure customers instead. But a growing number of restaurants elsewhere in the country are going all in on all-you-can-eat buffets. 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
11: 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I got some fried fish, some mac and cheese, a burger, and a baked potato.
9: Michael Halen, restaurant analyst for Bloomberg Intelligence.
12: People are looking for good value.
9: Halen says Golden Corral's buffet is helping it make a post-pandemic comeback. And the Asian restaurant chain K-Pop is also rapidly expanding.
12: People are becoming more discerning year after year due to all the inflation we've seen, and they're returning to places that are giving them good value and a good experience.
9: Yelp Trends says searches for all-you-can-eat buffet near me jumped more than 250% last year. From the Bloomberg Newsroom, I'm Denise Pellegrini on WTOP.
14: An update now on a story we've been reporting on. A Davidsonville teen sentenced to life for the May 2025 murder of Tropic Bay Gardeners owner. 19-year-old Jonah Michael Poole, age 19, of Davidsonville, was sentenced to life. Poole pleaded guilty to first-degree murder last March for killing 67-year-old Edward Stephen Koza. It happened in March of 2025. Koza owned the Tropic Bay Water Gardens in Davidsonville. Poole stole $215,000 from the victim and bought a truck. His co-defendant, another 19-year-old, goes on trial in December. A public art exhibit opened this week in downtown D.C. along a popular shopping district. Its focus, the urban living room. Here's WTOP's Alan Etter.
27: Here, overtop Palmer Alley, between the collection of high-scale shops, hangs 17 multicolored boxes intended to make you think about your living room.
2: I will say initially I was a little bit shocked when I didn't see any sofas. So I was thinking, what's going on?
27: President of the downtown D.C. BID, Jaron Price, welcomed people to look up and enjoy the art created by Tung Nguyen, selected from 100 artists from around the country.
10: How did you come up with the concept?
13: When I first think about that, I think about like the urban, the living room, because I think that is where every single one of us as an artist and a curator of our own space. And that is when you started to express who you are. And to bring that idea into an urban setting like this, I think it was a beautiful way to share, you know, memory, culture, identity, and belonging in a urban setting.
27: City officials were also here touting how City Center is

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3: 546 on WTOP. I'm Steve Karish. Thanks for being with us. Electronics prices are on the rise, and it's due to data centers.
9: My personal laptop computer has been kind of glitchy lately, but because I'm cheap, I keep using it, thinking to myself, well, I'll just get a new one after I run this one into the ground. Apple announced that prices on its computers have gone up, way up. A MacBook Air is now going to cost $200 more. A MacBook Pro, $300 extra. iPads are going up a couple $100 too. Now, when I heard this, I figured, supply chain issues, right? The Strait of Hormuz is closed, or tariffs result in more costs for companies. They're passing it down to consumers. But CEO Tim Cook says that is not the reason. He and several other businesses are claiming it's something much more specific. In a statement, Cook said these cost increases are not about shipping costs or export taxes. They're about supply and the demand coming from artificial intelligence centers.
10: So if you're looking at your Gmail or your YouTube videos or you're pulling up maps, all of that is getting processed on these servers right here.
9: AI centers rely on processing more data than ever before. That processing requires chips made from rare earth minerals. We've talked about them before. There are only so many of them to go around. Cook said, quote, "We have never seen a component price increase this much this quickly," end quote. And it's not just Apple.
11: I'm here for Lucia Caminos. She's supposed to be getting out.
12: What's your name?
11: Jason Duvall.
9: Just ahead of the anticipated release of GTA 6, the latest in the Grand Theft Auto series, Xbox announced yesterday that prices for its consoles are now going to rise by at least $100 each. Again, they pointed to chip prices. Rightly or wrongly, AI is blamed for lots of stuff, but when it's causing prices to accelerate on items that don't even necessarily use AI, just because they happen to use the same materials these data centers covet, you wonder if that could unlock a whole new level of resentment.
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1: Rick McClure is in the traffic center.
2: Let's head back to the Capitol Beltway, where folks are trying to get things done under cloudy skies. Not that bad at all at the moment, with a little volume left on the interloop through Silver Spring and weekend volume on the interloop Virginia side from after the toll road toward the Legion Bridge. And you might get a few volume slow spots on the outer loop through Prince George's County between Route 50 and 450, weather pending. Through Maryland, I-95 South. Before the Beltway ramps, the crash moved to the right shoulder, delays through Calverton. And the BW Parkway volume slowdowns are starting to get less in the southbound lanes through parts of Fort Meade and Laurel. Route 52 and from the shore, all clear both ways. Three lanes east, two lanes west across the Chesapeake. And through Virginia, volume on I-95 South, Lorton into Woodbridge. And through the district, the crash southbound along DC 295 after Eastern Avenue is still being cleared from the right side. 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I'm Rick McClure. Next traffic report in 10 minutes.
1: 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It's time now to check our weather. Here's WTOP meteorologist Mike Steniford.
3: Hey, we're watching some heavy thunderstorms that have just blown up across southeastern portions of Montgomery County. Seeing some heavy rainfall rates of 1 to 2 inches per hour, especially around the Fairland area to Calverton, then into portions of northern Prince George's County. This is affecting portions of I-95 right around the Calverton area, too, and then it stretches down on the Beltway to around Beltsville. Very heavy thunderstorms once you get east of Bowie on Route 50 into the Annapolis area, and then getting ready to cross the Bay Bridge, so watch out for the possibility of some heavy rain and low visibilities here. Now, there is a flood watch until 10 o'clock and for the immediate metro area. We've got a frontal boundary that's stalled right across the region, and this is going to set off more showers and heavy thunderstorms for the next several hours. And right across the immediate metro area may total 1 to 3 inches per hour. That'll be enough to cause some flash flooding. Storms are out of here before midnight. After midnight, a few showers, muggy, upper 60s to mid 70s. Scattered showers and storms tomorrow, but not a washout. Highs 80 to 85. And look for sunshine on Monday. Highs 85 to 90. And then some dangerous heat and humidity in here on Tuesday and especially on Wednesday. And right now, Steve, a temperature of 82 at Reagan National.
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1: 5:53, I'm Steve Karish. Record high temperatures from Switzerland to the Czech Republic and Denmark on Saturday. The heat wave continues to bake Western European countries, and now it's moving to central and eastern parts of the continent. France has been dealing with a deadly heat for days. In Paris, a 21-year-old discovered that his tiny rooftop flat was unlivable.
10: I'm just opening the windows, putting my fan on. I'm taking a shower right before bed. I'm sleeping with wet towels over me just to try to survive, honestly, and just try to sleep.
1: That's Ulysses Zachary in Paris. He's a Swiss-American. A 74-year-old Good Samaritan was stabbed while defending a pregnant woman on a New York City bus. Police say Tony Hunter, a former corrections officer, tells them that he was on a bus on the Upper West Side when a man boarding complained about a baby stroller and pushed past a pregnant woman, causing it to hit her stomach. Tony Hunter then told the man to show respect. That's when he was attacked. Hunter says the fight spilled out onto the street where he was stabbed.
11: I'm not a hero. You know, I try to do the right thing, look out for anybody. It didn't have to be her. It could have been anybody that's in they're having problems, you know, that's in a situation where they need somebody to watch their back.
1: New York City police say they arrested two men on charges of assault and criminal possession of a weapon.
12: I'm Larry Magid with the Connect Safely Report. One of the things that I worry about when it comes to AI is losing our skills, or for that matter, even a bit of our cognition. It's becoming easier and easier to outsource our intellectual challenges. But these challenges can also help us keep our minds sharp. And for everyone, but especially people who are starting to get older, it's important to exercise our brain as well as our muscles. As Dr. Karen Boyd, the author of Amplify Good Work, Effective Ethical AI for Mission-Driven Work, put it,
13: are we going to keep all of the skills that we built if we don't exercise them often?
12: It's a legitimate question. But then AI itself is a skill. So learning to use it in ways that enhance and expand your curiosity and creativity could actually build you some new skills. With the Connect Safely Report, I'm Larry Magid.
1: 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Here's Frank Hanrahan.
14: We got the World Cup still going on in the group stage. This is the final day of that before the elimination round begins next week, down to 32. We got England and Panama scoreless at halftime, playing that one in New Jersey. Croatia leading Ghana 1-0. That's at halftime from Philadelphia. Later should be a good one, Portugal versus Colombia. Nats have lost four in a row after dropping one of the Birds in Baltimore 3-1 last night. Same two coming up this evening at 7:05, as the Nats were just able to get only five hits and going 2-for-9 with runners in scoring position in that loss last night. Again, they're trying to snap a four-game losing skid. Scottie Scheffler shooting a third-round 67 after a near-record-setting 60 yesterday. Scheffler's tied with Victor Hovland for the lead at 19 under par at the Travelers Championship. Frank Hanrahan, WTOP Sports.
1: All right, thank you, Frank. Coming up on WTOP, parts of Kentucky are under a state of emergency amid heavy rainfall and severe flooding. Traffic and weather next.
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1: 5:58, time for traffic, time for Rick McClure.
17: We're updating these traffic headlines for next hour here in the traffic center. The crash cleanup southbound along DC 295 after Eastern Avenue. That was just cleared from the right side. Starting to get some weather-related slowdowns on the Interloop and outer loop off and on through Silver Spring, and a few volume slow spots on the outer loop through Prince George's County between Route 50 and 450, and weekend volume on the inner loop Virginia side from after the toll road toward the Legion Bridge, where it's dry for now. The WTOP Traffic Center is presented by Window Nation. Right now, buy four windows, get four free. Visit windownation.com today. I'm Rick McClure. Next traffic report in 10 minutes.
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18: Evening could cause some very heavy rainfall in a short amount of time, which is why the National Weather Service has a flood watch for most of the D.C. metro until about 10 p.m. Otherwise, a lot of us stay dry and cloudy and warm, with temperatures tonight falling to the 60s. We've got another round of some showers and storms for your Sunday, with highs in the lower 80s. I'm 7 News meteorologist Mark Pena in the First Alert Weather Center.
1: 78 in Springfield, 78 at Farragut Square, 76 degrees in Laurel, and at 78 degrees outside the WTOP studios.
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1: Good evening, I'm Steve Karish. Coming up, accusations by both the U.S. and Iran of violating the ceasefire agreement.
19: I love this country, and I love what it's supposed to stand for.
20: And that's why she's in D.C. to protest. I'm Jimmy Alexander.
21: Minimum wage workers in one Maryland county will be getting a raise this week. I'm Ian Crawford.
22: Got a pet that fears fireworks and the 4th of July? Vet has some advice. I'm Kate Ryan.
1: Coming up on the ABC National News, we'll take a look at the wildfire situation in Utah as well as the flooding going on in Kentucky. Coming up in the next hour, we'll visit the National Mall for a party and a protest. It's 6 o'clock on WTOP.
23: From ABC News, I'm Dave Packer. Dangerous conditions fueling wildfires across the West. A state of emergency now in effect in Utah as more than a dozen fires burn out of control, including the Cottonwood Fire. It's now the most destructive fire in the state's history, burning more than 92,000 acres. Alyssa Mason's with the Great Basin Team 5 on the Cottonwood Fire.
24: The rate of spread was anywhere between 100 feet to 3,000 feet a minute.
23: The inferno is prompting mandatory evacuations, and officials are telling more people to have their go bags ready. From fire to rain, and too much of it in Kentucky, where water rescues are underway after flash flooding. Up to 7 inches of rain falling in some parts of the state. Governor Beshear said another round of severe storms is expected this evening.
25: This is a serious enough situation where I am now signing a state of emergency so that we can deploy even more resources across Kentucky.
23: To Venezuela, where neighbors and rescuers in Caracas are racing to find tens of thousands of people reported missing after back-to-back earthquakes. Officials say more than 1,400 people are dead, and that death toll is expected to climb. Caracas-based journalist Tony Frangi Mawad.
26: The situation is really dire. Right now, I'm actually talking from a relief center where we are preparing food for senior citizens that were moved from the wrecking sites in La Guaira, which is the most affected area, coastal town outside Caracas.
23: Peace talks to end the Iran war being threatened by a new flare-up of attacks in and around the Strait of Hormuz. And it gets complicated. CENTCOM says there were new U.S. attacks on Iran today. This after a U.S. official says a tanker was hit by an Iranian drone earlier today. Meanwhile, Iran launched attack drones at Bahrain today. Now this after the U.S. attacked Iran with strikes on missile and drone storage sites Friday. And the U.S. military says that was in retaliation for Iran firing on a cargo ship trying to cross the Strait of Hormuz just 24 hours earlier. 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
27: It is 6:02 on Saturday evening, June the 27th. We're looking at 78 degrees, a nice day in our area, but storms could be on the way. Good evening, I'm Dan Rumlin. Thanks for joining us here at WTOP 103.5 FM and WTOP.com. It's 6:02. 7 days before the anniversary of our nation's founding, groups from around the country, they're in D.C. today for an alternative 250th celebration. WTOP's Jimmy Alexander tells us the event is a blend of party, and a protest.
0: Some, like our president, put forward an anniversary that is somewhat exclusive.
2: Saru Jayaraman is one of the founders of the Next 250, who organized the event.
0: And we want to put forward a vision for the next 250 years that is the most inclusive it could possibly be.
3: I love this country, and I love what it's supposed to stand for.
2: Brenda Ryan traveled all the way from Illinois to take part.
3: We should all be able to live our lives and kind of be united, but there's this division within our country that is breaking us apart, and we need to get away from that.
4: It's so upsetting what's happening in our country, to see the influx of people trying to co-opt our nation's, what we stand for.
2: Even with that, Brenda Steele of Arlington said she still has hope.
4: We're more united than divided.
2: From McPherson Square, Jimmy Alexander, WTOP News.
27: News time is 6:03. Minimum wage workers in Montgomery County will start to see a little more money in their paychecks. WTOP's Ian Crawford tells us the increase is part of a 2017 law designed to help to pay the lowest paid earners and get them up with inflation.
21: The raises are linked to the Consumer Price Index, which went up about 2% locally last year. How much more minimum wage earners get depends on how big the company is they work for. Workers at smaller businesses, those with 10 or fewer employees, get an additional 45 cents an hour, rising to $15.95 an hour. Mid-sized employers will pay workers an additional 50 cents an hour, up to $16.50, the largest increase for minimum wage earners this year. Companies with over 50 workers will add 35 cents to the current county minimum wage, bringing their pay up to $18 an hour. Ian Crawford, WTOP News.
27: Virginia wants to wait a little longer before increasing the score that school kids need to pass the state standardized test. WTOP's Scott Gelman tells us the critics are concerned about what could be the initial impact.
5: The new proposal would delay increasing the scores needed to pass reading and math tests by 2 years.
6: This is an important commitment to our students and their families, right? If students meet that bar, that they are truly prepared to be success.
5: That's State Superintendent Jenna Conway. But the plan that's already in place calls for gradually increasing the scores over 4 years, starting this fall.
7: I feel like there needs to be a sense of urgency here, where the purpose of this is to bring transparency for parents.
5: Critics of the current approach worry it'll overwhelm teachers and lower graduation rates. Advocates like State Board Member Bill Hansen want to stay on track.
7: I feel like a lot of this whole conversation that we've got going on right now is about the systems, it's about the process, it's not about kids. It's not about the sense of urgency.
5: A report found that elementary school overall scores would drop an average of 8.5 points if the State Board of Education signs off on the delay. Scott Gelman, WTOP News.
27: It's 6:05. There is frustration in parts of Arlington. This after dozens of residents found their cars targeted by vandals. Ashley Savage with Arlington County Police tells News 4 about the damage in one neighborhood.
10: We've had 3 incidents in the Arlington Mill neighborhood over about the last week in which suspects broke the window to about 35 vehicles parked in the neighborhood.
27: Police say it doesn't appear that there's anything valuable that has been stolen, but residents say it is more about the peace of mind. Police have increased patrols. We are a week out from the 4th of July, and there will be fireworks. One local vet tells WTOP's Kate Ryan, there are a number of things that pet owners can do leading up to the 4th of July to keep our cats and dogs calm.
28: Dr. Janine Calabro, the medical director at VetGR, says dogs that are made anxious by the noise from fireworks are helped by how you react.
29: If we're getting real riled up and upregulated and stressed in the process of trying to calm them down, it may have the opposite effect.
28: So try being boring.
29: Really building on consistent positive interactions, predictability, trying to keep routines as similar as possible, trying to keep things consistent around the house can be helpful.
28: Pets may find more comfort by retreating to a crate, the bathroom, or other quiet space. And Dr. Calabro says long-term training coupled with working with your vet to find a solution that may include medications could be the right solution. Kate Ryan, WTOP News.
27: Coming up on WTOP, there could be big changes on the horizon for federal student loan borrowers. We'll have traffic and weather coming up in 1 minute.
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27: 608. Traffic and weather on WTOP. Rick McClure in the traffic center.
14: Let's take you through the district. Still with bits of volume on the I-395 portion of the westbound freeway through Southwest from the 3rd Street Tunnel toward West Potomac Park. And volume eastbound on the freeway from the Case Bridge toward the waterfront. DC 295 is with a few volume slowdowns north before and after Pennsylvania Avenue and south, holding steady from Burroughs to East Capitol Street. There's a game tonight at 7 over at Nats Park, so expect to see a few volume slow spots along both sides of the freeway toward South Capitol Street and bits of volume inbound on the Douglas Bridge as well. I said over to Virginia, holding steady on 95 with weekend volume slowdown south through Lorton and parts of Woodbridge. And on the Maryland side, I-270 is starting to slow both ways through Germantown and Gaithersburg. No issues reported. BW Parkway volume slowdown south after Route 198 toward Route 197. And moving a lot better now on both loops from the Capitol Beltway through Montgomery County. Had some slow spots here and there, but nothing major through Prince George's County. And still with weekend volume on the Interloop Virginia side from after the toll road to parts of McLean and Langley toward the Legion Bridge. Selling your car? 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I'm Rick McClure. Next traffic report in 10 minutes.
27: 7 News First Alert meteorologist Mark Pena.
15: Isolated downpours through the rest of your Saturday evening could cause some very heavy rainfall in a short amount of time, which is why the National Weather Service has a flood watch in effect for the D.C. Metro until about 10 p.m. Be mindful of those low water crossings, especially after one of these downpours that could cause about a half inch of rain in a short amount of time. Otherwise, a lot of us stay completely dry through tonight with cloudy skies and muggy conditions. Temperatures tonight fall to the 60s, and we'll track another round of some isolated showers and storms for your Sunday day with highs in the lower 80s. I'm 7 News meteorologist Mark Pena and the First Alert Weather Center.
27: 78 right now in Waldorf, Tyson 79 degrees, Lafon Plaza 81, 77 at WTOP. 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
16: This is a Bloomberg Money Minute. Big changes are coming for federal student loan borrowers starting July 1st, including the end of the Biden-era income-driven repayment plan, forcing 7 million people to find a new plan. But the biggest change, putting caps on how much students can borrow for the first time.
17: Now, there will be new aggregate loan limits for graduate students, $100,000 total, and for professional students, $200,000 total.
16: That's Janet Lauren, Bloomberg's higher education finance reporter. That means no more unlimited borrowing for grad school students or those in medical and law school. Even parents of dependent undergraduates will have a total limit of $65,000 for 4 years.
17: The goal of the administration is to drive the prices down at some of these programs and perhaps direct students to less expensive programs.
16: In response, schools are creating lists of preferred private lenders and banks to make up for the loss of government loans. But so far, no schools are lowering tuition. From the Bloomberg Newsroom, I'm Tom Busby on WTOP.
27: Coming up on WTOP, the construction of more data centers becoming a big issue in Northern Virginia ahead of the midterm elections. We'll talk about it with WTOP's Scott Gelman. News Time 612.
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27: 6:14. I'm Dan Ronan. Thanks for being with us on this Saturday evening. Data centers continue to be a hot political topic as we move into the midterm elections. There are concerns about where they are being built, how much demand they use for electricity and water. For example, Northern Virginia is home to about 200 data centers. In Loudoun County, there is a battle brewing over a transmission line project that would give more energy to data centers. WTOP Scott Gelman has been looking into the details of the proposal and the opposition.
5: There are numerous projects being talked about in Northern Virginia right now as it relates to finding new ways to power the growing data center and infrastructure, as you just described. And so this particular project is actually in court because the Loudoun County School Board had been lobbying for more time to be able to weigh in and figure out where to go on this. And there was state approval and there are all of these layers of bureaucracy. And the school board is asking for a 6-week extension to be able to weigh in and figure out possibly an alternative. Because as you mentioned, this is a transmission line that would run near the shared campus of Rock Ridge High School and Rosalie Carter Elementary School. All of this is not necessarily in limbo as it relates to whether this project by Dominion Energy is going to get done. But what is in limbo is whether the school board is going to get the time to be able to weigh in.
4: So how do people who live around there feel about all this?
5: So this, John, this is not only the school aspect and school concerns about this. There are many folks in the community, homeowners associations there in Loudoun County that say this should just be underground. This should be an underground project. And Dominion has said that that's not possible in this position. And so now there's this controversy over how all of this moves forward and where this moves forward, because again, that school impact is so significant.
6: You said the school board is trying to give itself more time in this process. So what have they been saying so far?
5: So they issued earlier this week a very lengthy statement. And at the crux of it is wanting to have a public meeting after the deadline they were given to decide how to act here. They want a public meeting on July 29th. They say it will have supervisors, community members, school board representatives. But just to describe how significant this battle has become, the school board actually accepted land from a homeowners association in Loudoun County that essentially, as we understand it, would block the proposed route that would run through those school campuses. That's a really significant step for a local school board to try to navigate the bureaucracy and continue to push back on this project. And so now we're at this moment where the school board says late July, we want to have more public input at the state level, at the Dominion Energy level. That doesn't fit the timeline that those respective agencies have.
27: WTOP Scott Gelman in conversation with Sean and Ann. Now, a quick look at the top stories we're working on at WTOP. There have been fresh drone strikes in the Persian Gulf this morning, local time, after yesterday's U.S. airstrike on Iran. The world is descending on Venezuela to help with the search and rescue after this week's twin earthquakes. The death toll is now more than 1,400, and it is expected to increase. Keep it here. Full details on these stories in the minutes ahead on WTOP. 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Traffic and weather on WTOP. Rick McClure in the traffic center.
14: Let's start in Virginia. Callers say the volume is slow and steady both ways along Route 15 to and from Luckett's. No issues reported along that stretch, just slow on both sides. I-95 with weekend volume slowdowns extending now south through Lorton and parts of Woodbridge and again through Dale City and Dumfries. Head over to Maryland, BW Parkway. We're checking volume slowdowns south after Route 198 toward Route 197, so far nothing reported. I-270 may have had some weather-related slowdowns both ways through Germantown and Gaithersburg. No issues reported. Starting to get less now and moving a lot better around the Capitol Beltway, especially the outer loop headed towards Silver Spring, but leaving Silver Spring heading to Adelphi. May have had a few slowdowns here and there, nothing major, through Prince George's County as well. Still on the Virginia side, still slow after the toll road toward the Legion Bridge. Discover wants everyone to feel special. 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I'm Rick McClure. Next traffic report in 10 minutes.
27: Now let's get the forecast from WTOP meteorologist Mike Staniford.
0: Watching some persistent heavy rain across the southeastern portions of Montgomery County, stretching in the northern portions of Prince George's County right now. And we've had this persistent storm from Colesville to around Fairland to around the Burtonsville area for about the past 45 minutes to an hour. And then this is affecting some of the I-95 corridor from north of the Beltway to around the Laurel area. There was some rain earlier along 270 that is diminishing. Very heavy cells along Route 50 from Annapolis almost to the Bay Bridge now. So if you're heading to the Bay Bridge, be aware some gusty winds and very heavy rainfall is headed your way. Now there is a flood watch in effect until 10 o'clock this evening for the immediate metro area. Scattered showers and thunderstorms for the next couple of hours, especially across the immediate metro area where the flood watch is. Rain could be heavy times. Rainfall inches of an inch or two per hour, possibly higher, may occur. These storms will diminish before midnight. Just a few showers overnight. Muggy upper 60s to mid 70s. Tomorrow, risk of a shower or thunderstorm. They'll be widely scattered. Not a washout. 80 to 85. Sunshine Monday, 85 to 90. Then heat and humidity come back on Tuesday. And by Wednesday, we could see highs near 100. Right now, Gaithersburg, 76. Stafford, 80. And Dan, we've got a temperature of 81 at Reagan National.
27: 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Too hot for the patio? Get cool shade with the touch of just a button with Sinesta. Coming up on WTOP, President Trump says he'll nominate a former state trooper from Oklahoma to head up ICE. We'll have the very latest coming up. WTOP News Time on this Saturday evening. It is 6:20.
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27: 622, President Trump says he's nominating a relatively unknown state law enforcement official from Oklahoma to be the next director of Immigration and Customs Enforcement. He posted on social media he wants Lance Schroyer to be the next leader of ICE. He served for 29 years as an Oklahoma State trooper, and Trump says he has operational experience, but it's not clear how much experience he has leading a federal agency with more than 20,000 employees. The new Homeland Security Secretary, Mark Wayne Mullen, is also from Oklahoma and has promised to keep that department out of the headlines. The nomination comes after the former ICE director, Todd Lyons, resigned in May. The Naval Academy in Annapolis is bringing back a longstanding tradition for incoming women, the induction day haircut. Female plebes were required to show up in Annapolis Friday with a chin-length bob or get one cut on site, matching the longstanding rule for men to shave their heads. The policy had been dropped in 2019 as part of a push for more inclusive standards, especially for women with different hair textures. But the Naval Academy now says the return of the bob creates a common standard for all first-year students as they begin the plebe summer. The reversal has drawn mixed reactions from the alumni, including concerns from former diversity leaders who say it could disadvantage women of color. If it feels like everyone you know on the 4th of July has a trip planned, there's a good chance that is indeed the case.
11: We're looking at record-breaking travel this year, and according to AAA, more than 72 million Americans will travel at least 50 miles from their homes over the holiday. So we're looking at nearly 6 million people flying domestically as well, and the biggest travel uptick is in other ways to get away. Nearly 5 million will take buses or trains or go on cruises, but most holiday travelers, more than 61 million, will actually drive to their destinations.
27: That's ABC's Morgan Norwood. Many businesses around MetLife Stadium in New Jersey were expecting a big spike in business during the World Cup, but it hasn't come. Safwan Kim from ABC News has more.
12: As soon as you walk through the doors of Steve's Sizzling Steaks in Carlstadt, New Jersey, you're smacked in the face with a wall plastered with New York Giant greats. On a typical night, it's sizzling in here. On a World Cup match day, though,
21: there was a ghost town.
12: In fact, the manager says on match days, business has been down by 60%, so they are now cutting staff when there's World Cup action at MetLife, with the state DOT issuing gridlock alerts warning drivers to stay away from certain roads.
27: Sports on WTOP brought to you by Omentum, delivering advanced solutions for space and defense. Frank Hanrahan, there is some World Cup action today.
1: There is, and we've got England just taking a 1-0 lead over Panama, 66 minute, playing this one up in New Jersey. In Philadelphia, we got Croatia leading Ghana 1-0. That's also in the second half. Still to come tonight, Portugal, Colombia from Miami. Cape Verde, the smallest country by population to ever make the knockout stage of a Men's World Cup after a goalless draw with Saudi Arabia last night. Cape Verde, though, will face Argentina in the round of 32. United States gearing up for their elimination stage game. That'll be on Wednesday night, 8 o'clock, Santa Clara, California versus Bosnia-Herzegovina. Nationals in action tonight at Baltimore again. The Nats have lost four in a row, lost to the Birds last night 3-1. When the Nats just scored one run, they finished with only five hits, went 2-for-9 with runners in scoring position. First pitch expected to be just after 7 o'clock tonight. Scottie Scheffler shot a third-round 67 after a near-record-setting 60 yesterday, but Scheffler trails Victor Hovland, who shot a 64 today after a 61 yesterday at the Travelers Championship up in Connecticut. And O.J. Simpson will not be honored amongst other Buffalo Bills legends at the team's new Highmark Stadium. Simpson's name was displayed in the team's old stadium as part of the Wall of Fame. And to update you, England just scored again, so up 2-0, 67th minute over Panama. I'm Frank Hanrahan, WTOP Sports.
27: Thanks, Frank. Coming up on WTOP, the latest on the devastation caused by that big earthquake in Venezuela.
25: WTOP celebrates 250 years of home ownership.
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15: Innovation has shaped America for 250 years, and Window Nation is proud to spotlight important moments that impact one key symbol of the American dream. Homeownership.
16: In the 1960s, a Maryland developer set out to build a better American city, one that welcomed all people.
17: Though there are other planned communities in America, this is probably the best example of one.
16: Columbia endures as a lasting model of urban planning. Aaron Berry with the Columbia, Maryland Archive said James Rouse consulted with experts in diverse fields, including transportation, religion, and education. From the start, he insisted the city be desegregated before federal law required it.
17: He wanted all people of all backgrounds, all means, all races, all religions to have a place here in this community. He was just a human being who wanted better for the people of America. I think that that's kind of rare to find, somebody who talks the talk but also walks the walk.
16: Columbia continues earning national praise. This year, WalletHub ranked it the 13th happiest city to live in the U.S. after three straight years in the top 10.
17: This community is still here. It's still thriving. It's still trying. The people are passionate that live here. Just the simple fact that people still want to live here is a success.
16: Lynn Bowie, WTOP News.
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27: 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Rick in the traffic center.
14: All right, looks like the rainfall is starting to slow things down in the area, but no issues pending for now. Slowdowns on the inner loop off and on through Silver Spring and some brief volume slow spots in the outer loop through parts of Prince George's County. And weekend volume on the inner loop Virginia side from after the toll road toward the Legion Bridge. Need a better rest? 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I'm Rick McClure. Next traffic report in 10 minutes.
27: Now let's get our forecast from 7 News First Alert meteorologist Mark Pena.
18: Hit and miss downpours through the rest of your Saturday evening could cause some very heavy rainfall in a short amount of time, which is why the National Weather Service has a flood watch for the D.C. Metro until about 10 p.m., which is when that threat for heavy rainfall will come to an end. Otherwise, a lot of us stay cloudy and mostly dry through tonight as temperatures fall to the 60s by early tomorrow morning. I'm 7 News meteorologist Mark Pena and the First Alert Weather Center.
27: Bottom of the hour. Our temperatures, 77 DuPont Circle, Germantown, 75, Annandale, 79 degrees, 76 degrees at WTOP, where it's 630.
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27: Good evening, I'm Dan Ronan. Thanks for joining us. Anna Golden is our producer this evening. Here are the top stories we are following for you at WTOP. We begin in the Middle East, where last night the U.S. struck several Iranian targets, and in retaliation, Iran attacked Bahrain, leading to new concerns over whether the current ceasefire is going to hold. Madeline Rivera Fox has more.
21: Bahrain did not immediately report any damages. The U.S. has said, though, that any disruptions in the Strait of Hormuz would be a violation of this memo of understanding. And they say the U.S. strikes on missile, drone storage, and coastal radar sites in Iran on Friday are in response to an Iranian drone hitting a Singapore flag carrier ship just the day before. The evacuation route close to Oman is being expanded to allow more traffic. We'll see whether Iran will respond to that. The regime has warned that any travel on shipping routes that do not include their coordination would be unacceptable and dangerous. A member of Iran's parliament wrote this on X. The reality in the Persian Gulf has changed. The Strait of Hormuz is governed by Iran, so respect the rules, use secure routes, do not mistake control for escalation.
27: This morning's action, the U.S. Maritime Trade Operation said another ship was hit by an unidentified projectile, but all the crew members from that organization and on that ship, we are told, they are safe. The death toll in Venezuela continues to climb, this after back-to-back earthquakes that left devastation Wednesday near the capital of Caracas. More than 1,400 people have been confirmed dead. Thousands more are injured. News Nation reporter Marcus Espinoza has more.
4: Both earthquakes just causing a catastrophe that has left the country and the world reeling. Both registered as some of the largest in South America's recorded history. Magnitudes of 7.2 and 7.5, just 100 miles outside of the Venezuelan capital of Caracas, which has a population in its greater metropolitan area of around 5 million. Being near such a large urban center really has left rescue teams scrambling to search for the thousands still missing.
27: Nations around the world are joining forces to try and get aid to the area. Here at home, the House Speaker and the House top Democrat are ratcheting up their political rhetoric ahead of the midterm elections in November. They are warning of terrible consequences for their supporters if they don't win. WTOP's Mitchell Miller has today on the Hill.
6: House Minority Leader Hakeem Jeffries and other Democrats are warning that President Trump will stop at nothing to make sure Republicans in Congress remain in power.
19: He will use every weapon at his disposal connected to the federal government to sow distrust and destroy the integrity of our elections.
6: Democrats are pushing back on the president's various plans, including efforts to reduce mail-in voting. For his part, House Speaker Mike Johnson this week told supporters at the Faith and Freedom Coalition's annual conference in D.C. that Democrats, if they flip the House, will initiate a wide range of baseless investigations of Republicans.
20: Half of you in this room will be targeted. I run the protection program. I'll take care of you, okay? We're going to win the midterm, okay? All right?
6: On Capitol Hill, Mitchell Miller, WTOP News.
27: 633, extreme childhood obesity. It is being cited in the case of Michigan parents who have been arrested on second-degree murder charges. Here's ABC's Chuck Sievertson.
22: There are no poverty issues, and the father has a good job with health insurance, said Genesee County, Michigan prosecutor David Layton.
23: I can't think of what else this is other than extraordinary, terrible neglect. And to me, that's willful and wanton misconduct, which is second-degree murder.
22: The 7-year-old boy weighed 250 pounds at death.
23: This child did not have a pediatrician.
22: Damien and Jessica O'Brien are due back in court next month. Their 5-year-old daughter calls the home a hoarding situation.
27: Central and Eastern Europe are in the grip of a record-shattering heat wave. The Czech Republic at 105 today, the hottest temperature ever recorded there. Parts of Germany's Autobahn buckled under the heat nearing Berlin, forcing part of the highway to be shut down. The railway is also urging people to avoid all non-essential travel this weekend. Denmark saw its hottest day since 1874, 99 degrees. Experts link the heat wave to climate change, emphasizing the need for urgent action. It's 6:34. The summer heat can drive up your energy bill, especially when your air conditioner is running nonstop. WTOP's Mike Murillo reports that Pepco says there are ways to stay cool without breaking the bank when you get that bill.
25: The first step is knowing how much energy you're using. For Pepco customers, there's an app for that, the Pepco app.
26: You can actually monitor when you're approaching your usage limit to help save money.
25: Pepco's Chuck McDade. He also says the biggest drivers of your bill is a thermostat.
26: If you can, if your health permits and your comfort level, raise that temperature up 5, 6, 7 degrees higher than you normally will.
25: That reduces how often your air conditioner runs during hot days. McDade also says small steps around the house can make a difference.
26: If you're not home, close those blinds. Keep that sun outside of your house.
25: Finally, use appliances that create heat like dryers at night, not during the heat of the day. In Rockville, Mike Murillo, WTOP News.
27: A Leesburg police officer, he had a guitar smashed through the windshield of his vehicle early Friday morning. Authorities say someone threw the instrument from South King Street just before 3 a.m. while the officer was responding to a call. No injuries. Police say throwing any object at a moving patrol vehicle creates an extreme risk. Anyone with additional information is being asked to contact the Leesburg police. Coming up on WTOP after traffic and weather, is AI eroding our collective humanity? And also a report on the only statue in D.C. where climbing is encouraged. WTOP News Time is 6:36.
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27: 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Traffic and weather on WTOP. Rick's in the traffic center.
9: All right, let's start in the Beltway, where the volume just comes and goes on the inner loop through Montgomery County. Had some slow spots and stretches through Prince George's County, affecting both loops through College Park. And still with weekend volume on the inner loop Virginia side from after the toll road through parts of McLean and Langley toward the Legion Bridge. I-270, still with rain-related volume delays both ways through parts of Germantown and Gaithersburg. BW Parkway had some rainfall, slowing you down north between the Beltway and Powder Mill Road, and again through Riverdale inside the Beltway. South, between Routes 198 and 197 were slow. And Route 50, still holding steady to and from the shore, all clear both ways, three lanes east and two lanes west across the Chesapeake. And through Virginia, quiet along 66, 395, I-95, still with weekend volume slowdowns, south through Lorton and parts of Woodbridge, and again through Dale City and Dumfries. Need better rest? 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They make sleep easy. I'm Rick McClure. Next traffic report in 10 minutes.
27: Now let's get our forecast from 7 News First Alert meteorologist Mark Pena.
18: Downpours possible through your Saturday evening could cause some very heavy rainfall in a short amount of time, but a lot of us likely to stay dry. Keep in mind, if you find yourself under some of these downpours, some flash flooding is possible, which is why the National Weather Service has a flood watch in effect until about 10 p.m. for the D.C. Metro. Otherwise, a lot of us stay completely dry through the evening, and rain chances come to an end after about midnight with muggy and mild conditions by tomorrow morning with mid-60s to start your Sunday, and we'll track another round of some afternoon showers and storms for your Sunday afternoon with highs in the lower 80s. I'm 7 News meteorologist Mark Pena in the First Alert Weather Center.
27: 79 right now in Alexandria, 81 in Penn Quarter, 76 in Columbia. We've got 75 degrees here at WTOP. The weather from the P.J. 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It is 6:40. Money news on WTOP. Let's check in with Andrew O'Day.
10: This is a Bloomberg Money Minute. As many people worry about AI eroding their job security, others are worried about AI eroding our collective humanity.
11: All of the discrimination that's in our society, stereotyping, all of the inequality, just gets packaged up and then used to train models.
10: It's the old computer industry idea of garbage in, garbage out. But Sophia Noble, director of the Center on Resilience and Digital Justice at UCLA, says a big problem with AI large language models is how trustworthy we think they are.
11: If you don't have deep expertise, you're not going to know that the kinds of things that are being served up are actually faulty.
10: Noble doesn't blame the tech experts creating the AI models.
11: The people who are designing the models don't understand the kind of social, historical, economic processes.
10: And she says they shouldn't be expected to. But those who do understand ought to be involved in every step of training and monitoring AI.
11: We don't want to give up human expertise, human journalists, teachers, thinkers.
10: From the Bloomberg Newsroom, I'm Andrew O'Day. On WTOP.
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31: From ABC News Tech Trends, Google Wallet could soon help you get through security at airports a whole lot faster. Google now says its wallet is the first digital wallet to team with the TSA for its pre-check touchless ID system. It's been available at a few dozen airports, but only with select airlines. But over the next few weeks, the system is expanding to cover 100 airlines. You'll have to store your ID information and your boarding pass in Google Wallet, but then your phone is all you need at the security check. OpenAI wants more control over its artificial intelligence. The company now says it's partnered with hardware maker Broadcom to come up with its own AI chip that could allow OpenAI to cut how much it relies on chipmaker NVIDIA. And Honda may be ready to rev up a car that was last made 15 years ago. The Honda Element, the boxy mini SUV that developed a cult following, was discontinued in 2011. But now Automotive News says Honda is working on bringing it back as an electric vehicle in 2029. With Tech Trends, Dave Packer, ABC News.
27: 6:42, a Potomac woman is dead this after a single car crash in North Bethesda. Police say it happened just after 5:30 Monday evening at the entrance to a parking garage at Wood Glen Drive. A blue Toyota RAV4 reportedly pulled into the garage from Marketplace Lane. The driver suddenly lost control and slammed his car into a cable barricade. The driver, identified as 76-year-old Marjorie Rothschild, died. A male passenger was hospitalized with serious but non-life-threatening injuries. Detectives with the Collision Reconstruction Unit are still trying to figure out what happened. A new art display is open at City Center downtown. It focuses on urban living and urban living rooms. Here's WTOP's Aaron Etter.
1: Created as part of the celebrations marking America's 250th anniversary, the exhibition features 17 individual rooms suspended overhead along Palmer Alley, turning the luxury shopping district's pedestrian walkway into an open-air showcase of American history, design, and cultural identity. Artist Tung Nguyen was selected from among 100 artists across the U.S. to imagine this concept, then build

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6: 646, I'm Dan Ronan. Thanks for being with us. It is the only memorial in D.C. where climbing is encouraged. It's dedicated to one of the world's most prolific geniuses. In today's episode of Mad About Town, WTOP's Matt Koufax heads to the Einstein Memorial on Constitution Avenue.
7: Even though it's close to the National Mall, many people, locals and tourists, miss this memorial.
8: D.C.'s Einstein statue is a 7-ton bronze monstrosity, a stone's throw from the Lincoln Memorial. Rippling in design, almost like a mosaic, it depicts physicist Albert Einstein with papers of his famous equations like E equals MC squared on his lap.
7: People often will rub his nose, which you can see it's a little bit of a different color. It's a little faded. But they do that because they're hoping his grand intelligence will rub off just a little bit.
8: That's DC creator, explorer, and author Austin Graff, who gave me the idea to check this spot out.
9: Austin, how have I missed this statue all these years?
7: You know, it's one of my favorites.
8: He told me the statue was dedicated on April 22nd, 1979.
7: And the reason why I know that is because here on the, you can see here, this is a celestial map of what the stars looked like the night this memorial was dedicated.
8: There are so many little Easter eggs just like that here, even down to the outdoor acoustics of the site.
7: If you go to the center, you will hear your echo.
9: Whoa.
7: Which is really fun. And it's very subtle.
8: All around the memorial, plaques and inscriptions give you even more information about Einstein's contributions to science and the world. Despite his massive profile, Austin told me Einstein was actually pretty shy. There's a rumor that Robert Burks, the man who designed this statue, actually did the sketches live while Einstein posed in the comfort and quiet of his own home.
7: So he often wore sandals to avoid wearing socks, and so of course the statue has him sockless,
9: the Air Jesus,
7: but in sandals.
8: There's a reason this statue is here near the intersection of Constitution and 22nd. It's on the front lawn of the National Academy of Sciences.
7: Inside the academy, you actually have the bust that inspired this memorial.
8: In the district, Matt Koufax, WTOP News.
6: 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Now, a quick look at the top stories at WTOP. How to keep your pet calm ahead of the tidal wave of fireworks that'll be going off next weekend. We'll have the very latest. Minimum wage workers in Montgomery County will start to see more money in their paychecks. Keep it here. Full details on these stories in the minutes ahead on WTOP. Traffic and weather on WTOP. Rick McClure in the traffic center.
10: Moving much better around the Beltway at the moment through Maryland and Virginia. The volume delays are minimal for now. And I-270 delays are starting to break up both ways through parts of Germantown and Gaithersburg. The rainfall is not as heavy now. And the BW Parkway with slowdowns heavy at times in the

0: northbound direction between Route 410 and the Beltway. We're checking to see why. Over in Virginia, still quiet. I-95 is a hot spot with weekend volume slowdown south through Lord and parts of Woodbridge. Volume still slow and steady both ways along Route 15 to and from Luckett's. No issues reported there yet. And through the district, have a couple events happening downtown with closures affecting parts of Pennsylvania and Constitution Avenues, and a stretch of the mall is closed between 4th and 7th Streets Northwest. Might want to check our website at WTOP.com for details. 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I'm Rick McClure. Next traffic report in 10 minutes.
1: Let's go live now to WTOP meteorologist Mike Steniford. Mike, looking at the weather radar, looks like most of the stuff is east of the Bay Bridge.
2: Yeah, the heavy storms now have moved into the bay, and as you mentioned, heading off to the east. Watching some activity starting to develop south of Route 50 from Bowie to Mitchellville to around the Kettering area. So we'll keep an eye on that in case we get a couple more storms blowing up here. We've got our frontal boundary draped right across the immediate metro area, and it's the focusing mechanism for some thunderstorms, which will be slow moving. Not a lot has happened today. That one batch moved through fairly quickly, but there is a flood watch for the immediate metro area until 10 o'clock, and over the next couple of hours, still risk of some heavy thunderstorms right across the immediate metro area, but by sunset this activity will start to taper off. And then overnight, maybe a few showers, some fog. It's going to be muggy. Air lows upper 60s to mid 70s. Risk of a shower or thunderstorm again tomorrow. This will be widely scattered, like today, 80 to 85. Sunshine returns on Monday, warmer, 85 to 90, upper 80s to lower 90s as humidity comes back on Tuesday, and by Wednesday, sunny and hot. Highs from 95 to 100. Heat index by Wednesday afternoon could be as high as 107. Right now, Fredericksburg checking in at 82 degrees, Leesburg 77, and Dan, we've got a temperature of 81 at Reagan National.
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1: It's 6:51, and coming up on WTOP, one of the last great actresses from Hollywood's golden era has died. We'll have the story coming up in 60 seconds.
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1: 6:52. Actress Anne Blythe, who was an Oscar nominee at age 17 and ended her career at age 30, has died at the age of 98 in Rancho Santa Fe, California, according to her family. She was the last surviving performer, one of the last surviving performers from the Hollywood Golden Age, the studio system of the 1930s and 40s. She acted along such stars as Bing Crosby, Tyrone Power, Gregory Peck, Robert Mitchum. She sang with Mario Lanza in the MGM musical The Great Caruso. Her big break came when she played next to Joan Crawford as her wayward daughter in the movie Mildred Pierce. She was nominated for an Academy Award. In the late 1950s, Blythe retired from acting in the movies. While in her prime, she got married and raised a family, but she would work in television, appear on stage into the 1980s, guest starring on a number of shows that included Quincy, The Twilight Zone, and Murder, She Wrote. With the 4th of July just around the corner, Americans are firing up their grill. They may notice that the cost of a cookout, well, it's going to cost more this year.
7: If burgers are on the menu, the average price of ground chuck is up nearly 12% from a year ago, while burger toppings have seen some of the biggest jumps. Tomato prices have surged 46%. Iceberg lettuce is up more than 36%. There are a few bright spots, though. Chicken breast prices are essentially flat, down about 1% from last year, making grilled chicken a more budget-friendly option than beef.
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10: World Cup is going on. We got a couple games just about to wrap up. England 2-0 lead over Panama. It's late in the second half as they're playing that one up in New Jersey. Croatia just got a late goal. Lead's gone. And now 2-1 stoppage time from Philadelphia. Portugal, Colombia tonight from Miami. United States, Bosnia, Herzegovina. That'll be Wednesday night, 8 o'clock from Santa Clara, California, as the knockout round begins. And the round of 32. Nats got to stop the bleeding. They've lost four in a row. Lost to the Birds in Baltimore 3-1 last night as they scored that just one run, just five hits, going 2-for-9 with runners in scoring position. Same two at 7:05, and it looks like they're going to get this game in on time despite the weather. So again, first pitch in about 10 minutes or so, Battle of the Beltway series. Scotty Scheffler shot a third round 67 after a near record setting 60 yesterday at the Travelers Championship. But get this, Scheffler actually is down by one shot to Victor Hovland, who shot a 64 today after a 61 on Friday. And you know, the NBA is known for seven footers, but not the NHL, but the San Jose Sharks drafted a 7-1 defenseman in the seventh round of the NHL draft, Alexander Karmanov. He's just 18 years of age. He becomes the tallest player ever drafted. If he would someday make the NHL, he'd obviously be the tallest player ever. The tallest player ever in the NHL, 6'9". There were three of them, including Zdeno Chara, who played briefly for the Caps 5 years ago.
1: 7-1 on skates.
10: 7-1 on skates, right. Jeez. I'm Frank Hanrahan, WTOP Sports.
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1: Rick McClure in the Traffic Center.
0: All right, we're tracking these traffic headlines for next hour here in the Traffic Center. I-95 South on the Maryland side is slow after Route 175 toward the Welcome Center, rain-related. Route 50 is quiet for now to and from the Bay Bridge, but that may change soon as the rain keeps moving around. The WTOP Traffic Center is presented by Window Nation. Right now, buy four windows, get four free. Visit windownation.com today. I'm Rick McClure, next traffic report in 10 minutes.
1: 7 News First Alert meteorologist Mark Pena.
16: Isolated showers and storms through the rest of your Saturday evening could cause some very heavy rainfall in a short amount of time, which is why the National Weather Service has a flood watch for the D.C. metro counties until about 10 p.m. Otherwise, a lot of us stay dry and cloudy and rather warm overnight as temperatures fall to the 60s with another round of some afternoon showers and storms for your Sunday with highs back in the lower 80s. I'm 7 News meteorologist Mark Pena and the First Alert Weather Center.
1: 659 temperatures, 81 at Fort Belvoir. We're looking at 70. 79 degrees at Foggy Bottom. Silver Spring checks in at 75 degrees and 74 degrees at the Glass Enclosed Nerve Center, WTOP in Friendship Heights.
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18: 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I'm Jimmy Alexander.
19: The increasing cost of living means Montgomery County's minimum wage will increase too. I'm Ian Crawford.
1: It is life behind bars for a local teenager. 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
20: 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I'm Kate Ryan.
1: At 7:15, we'll get a look at the other reflecting pool. We've heard so much about the controversy about the reflecting pool in front of the Lincoln Memorial, but did you know there's another one that's having no problems? WTOP News Time on this Saturday evening at 7 o'clock. This is WTOP Washington. ABC News is next.
21: From ABC News, I'm Dave Packer. Warnings in the West as the largest wildfire in the country grows. A state of emergency in Utah as the Cottonwood fires, now 92,000 acres. Meanwhile, two other wildfires have now merged into one. ABC's Melissa Adan has the latest.
22: Southwest of Salt Lake City, the Maple Peak and Cherry fires merging into one, burning over 30,000 acres. Firefighters making progress on the Iron Fire, which has scorched more than 40,000 acres. Officials say there are no deaths or injuries, crediting first responders for the evacuation efforts.
21: To Kentucky and the widespread flooding there that's being blamed for at least four deaths, Governor Andy Beshear declaring a state of emergency today. Bullitt County Emergency Management Director John Waters urging drivers to avoid flooded roads because they could be deadly.
23: Turn around, don't drown. You know, it's a big thing. We had a lot of reports of water rescues. People were trying to brave it and drive it through the water. You can't tell how deep the water is whenever you're sitting in your car.
21: U.S. search and rescue teams are now on the ground in Venezuela after back-to-back quakes, the death toll now surpassing 1,400.
24: A U.N. official saying there are likely 50,000 unaccounted for as the death toll continues to rise. Venezuelan soccer player Hector Quiquebello sharing his wife Andrea died in the quake trying to protect their daughter who was rescued. Bello writing, how do I explain to your daughter that you lost your life to save hers?
21: ABC's Marcus Moore. Israeli Prime Minister Benjamin Netanyahu said the new framework for a deal between Israel and Lebanon was historic and that it means the U.S. and Lebanon recognize Israel's right to hold the security strip, referring to the land that Israel occupies in southern Lebanon, as long as there is a threat, he said. While visiting the Israeli border town of Metula, Amir Raz said he doubts the Lebanon government can keep Iran-backed Hezbollah in check in southern Lebanon.
25: We should keep it as long as we need to keep it, or maybe as long as we will be allowed to keep it.
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26: 7.02 p.m. on Sunday, June 27th. The area is under a flood watch till 10 p.m. Look out for some scattered heavy thunderstorms. Good evening, I'm Steve Karish. Among the top stories we're following this hour, it's 1 week before the nation marks its 250th anniversary, and today hundreds gathered in downtown Washington for an alternative celebration. WTOP's Jimmy Alexander tells us there's speakers and music and a march.
17: And so this is a place where we hope to send a message that America belongs to all of us.
18: Linda Sarsour is with the Next 250 who organized the event.
17: Black and brown and indigenous people can truly come and commemorate the last 250 years, but also make intentions for the next 250 years.
27: This is a really positive event where we're not just protesting what we don't want, we're talking about what we do want.
18: Eric Shelley with Direct Action at Michigan United says they want to get money out of politics.
27: We really think it would be great if we could end Citizens United.
18: Another part of today's event, a
2: giant We the People Constitution and Declaration of Independence, both signed by the crowd, were marched to the White House.
3: This administration is deciding who belongs and who doesn't, and we're here to declare that we all belong.
2: From McPherson Square, Jimmy Alexander, WTOP News.
26: A 2% increase in the region's consumer price index last year means more money for Montgomery County's minimum wage earners. WTOP's Ian Crawford says it takes effect on Wednesday.
19: The raises come from a county law passed in 2017 that links the county's minimum wage to the region's inflation rate. Wages are tiered by how many employees a company has. The bigger the company, the higher the base rate. Workers at the mid-tier level working for companies that have between 11 and 50 workers get the biggest raise this year, 50 cents, bringing their pay to $16.50 an hour. Employees at smaller companies get an extra 35 cents an hour, up to $15.95. People working at larger companies, those with more than 50 employees, get a 35 cent an hour raise to $18 an hour. County Executive Mark Elridge says the adjustment reflects the county's commitment to building an economy that works for everyone. Ian Crawford, WTOP News.
26: An update now on a story we've been reporting on. 19-year-old Jonah Michael Poole of Davidsonville has been sentenced to life in prison. Poole pleaded guilty to first-degree murder last March for killing 67-year-old Edward Stephen Cusa. Cusa was the owner of the Tropic Bay Water Gardens in Davidsonville. Poole also stole $215,000 from him and bought a truck. His co-defendant, another 19-year-old, goes on trial in December. Meanwhile, Virginia leaders want to wait a little bit longer before increasing the minimum score needed to pass the state's standardized tests. WTOP's Scott Gelman has that story.
4: The current plan was put in place by former Governor Glenn Youngkin's administration. Starting this fall, it will gradually increase the passing score for reading and math tests over the next 4 years. But a new proposal is calling for a two-year delay before changes are made.
5: We are not comfortable with our cut scores being the lowest in the nation.
4: That's State Superintendent Jenna Conway. Supporters say a slower approach will make the process less overwhelming for teachers. But critics are arguing it's keeping lower expectations in place.
5: There's a million things that aren't going to be ready, and we have to go anyway.
4: If the State Board of Education okays the plan, a report found elementary school overall scores would drop an average of 8.5 points. State Board Member Amber Northern.
5: I just feel like we're doing a great disservice to our kids by not continuing on with the phase and path.
4: Scott Gelman, WTOP News.
26: Now, 4th of July can be a lot of fun, unless you're a dog or a cat. WTOP's Kate Ryan talked to a vet about ways to ease their pain.
20: Dr. Janine Calabro, medical director with VetGR for Pets, says many pets find fireworks scary.
7: Dogs are probably the most common pets in which we would see some of these problems.
20: That can manifest as trembling, panting heavily, pacing, and hiding. Calabro says start by checking in with your vet for any underlying problems.
7: Like musculoskeletal pain or something like that. So if they hear a noise, they move suddenly, but my hip also hurts, then all of a sudden that situation is much worse for them.
20: Because they may have built an association with the loud noises from fireworks. Thinking about gummies, Calabro says, again, check in with a vet first because some may have additives that can make your dog sick. A multi-pronged approach of training and some vet-prescribed medication may ultimately help. Kate Ryan, WTOP News.
26: Coming up here on WTOP, AI lets you try new makeup virtually. Traffic and weather in 60 seconds.
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26: 7:08, time for traffic and weather. Rick McClure is in the traffic center.
0: All right, Steve, let's take you through Maryland first. I-270 had some rain-related volume headed south through parts of Germantown. I-95 with damp volume headed south through Calverton toward the Beltway ramps. BW Parkway had some slowdowns heavy at times in the northbound direction between 410 and the Beltway. That's about cleared now. And now your delays are coming down from Fort Meade after Route 175 toward Route 32. Beltway moving nicely all the way around, basically. No issues reported. Virginia side, even quieter, 66, 395. I-95 had some volume slowdowns, typical locations, south through Lorton and parts of Woodbridge. And the volume is still slow and steady both ways along Route 15 to and from Luckett's. No issues reported there yet. And through the district, holding steady with bits of volume on the I-395 portion of the westbound freeway, approaching Main Avenue toward West Potomac Park, eastbound freeway from the Case Bridge toward the waterfront. 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I'm Rick McClure. Next traffic report in 10 minutes.
26: Thank you, Rick. Appreciate that. Now we head off to 7 News First Alert meteorologist Mark Pena.
6: Some isolated downpours in the forecast for your Saturday evening could cause some very heavy rainfall in a short amount of time, but in a very isolated fashion, meaning a lot of us likely staying completely dry through the evening. However, due to some of the heavy rainfall rates expected from some of these storms, as well as the urban fabric of the concrete and asphalt that covers much of the metro, isolated instances of flash flooding are possible in creek streams and low water crossings, so be mindful of those through the evening timeframe. Otherwise, we're cloudy and muggy overnight as temperatures fall to the 60s by tomorrow morning. I'm 7 News meteorologist Mark Pena in the First Alert Weather Center.
26: 74 degrees in College Park, 79 in Fairfax, 80 degrees on the National Mall, and it's also 74 degrees outside the WTOP studios. 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
26: Saturday evening in the nation's capital, I'm Steve Karish. Thanks for being with us. Now, to the tale of two reflecting pools on the National Mall and why only one of them is making national headlines. The Trump administration famously scrambles to fix the algae-plagued Lincoln Memorial reflecting pool, but there's a quieter counterpart closer to Capitol Hill, which has stayed clear, clean, and mostly out of the spotlight. WTOP's Sean and Ann spoke with Catherine Tully Manis. She's congressional reporter at Politico.
18: I'm on Capitol Hill every day. And so honestly, just walking past it and talking about it with my colleagues, my editor, the reflecting pool on Capitol Hill, it is smaller. It's much less famous, of course. And it does have its own challenges, as any, you know, standing body of water does. But it just has not been in the news recently, but also like back in 2012, 2011, when the Lincoln reflecting pool is also having major problems, the one on Capitol Hill just does not seem to have year after year these kind of headlines about algae, water leakage, etc.
21: So what did you learn about how the Capitol reflecting pool is maintained compared to what they do at the Lincoln Memorial reflecting pool?
18: The number one thing is it's run by a different organization. No disrespect to the National Park Service, but the architect of the Capitol, which is the team that oversees every building and every tree and every blade of grass on Capitol Hill campus, is who takes care of this. And they have much less need for contractors because they have concrete masons, plumbers, grounds crew, etc., on staff, because they are taking care of many, many other water fixtures, groundskeeping, and the historical buildings on Capitol Hill. So that team took over the reflecting pool in 2011 from the National Park Service. And it does seem like they just have more time and resources to give constant attention to this, as opposed to the National Park Service has to weigh the Lincoln Memorial, whether it's repairs or maintenance, against every Park Service property across the country. You know, is there a big repair that's needed at the Grand Canyon or Yosemite? That's all flowing from the same Department of Interior and National Parks budget, whereas the architect of the Capitol just is concerned with Capitol Hill.
22: Catherine, you would think with them being a stone's throw from each other that maybe the architect of the Capitol, who I know you talked to for this article, would be called upon for some expertise or advice by the White House. Did that seem to be the case at all, or by the National Park Service?
18: I did not hear from the National Park Service or Interior. They did not get back to me. And the architect of the Capitol did not want to commentate on kind of someone with a similar task down the street over at the Lincoln Memorial. But from what I can tell, there has not been collaboration at this point, which to me was especially interesting given that the National Park Service used to maintain this reflecting pool on Capitol Hill. So I assume that there, you know, would have been conversations about maintenance during that transfer back in 2011, 2012. But at this point, it does not seem like it. And the architect of the Capitol did stress that they were built like nearly 100 years apart and that they were designed differently. So it is definitely not an apples to apples comparison in terms of keeping it clean. The reflecting pool on Capitol Hill was built in the 70s. The one at Lincoln is the early 1900s. Mm-hmm. So that is a big difference there. And as they also mentioned, it's about 2 acres smaller.
26: Catherine Tully McManus, a congressional reporter at Politico. Quick look now at the stories we're working on here at WTOP. More missiles fired and drones launched in the state of Hormuz, both sides pointing the finger at each other. And over 1,400 dead from those twin earthquakes in Venezuela as international search and rescue teams have started to arrive. That number is expected to rise. First, though, it's time for traffic. Time for Rick McClure in the Traffic Center.
0: Yeah, let's take you back to the Interloop, the College Park section of the Interloop. Slowest stretch of the Beltway at the moment with all your travel lanes available. Through Maryland, I-270, good. I-95, moving better now, traveling south through Calverton toward the Beltway ramps, but still heavy at times, traveling south after Route 32, headed toward the Welcome Center. BW Parkway with weekend volume slowdowns headed south between Routes 175 and 32. That's nothing new. And Route 50 doing well still. To and from the shore, three lanes east and two lanes west. And through Virginia, I-66, 395 moving nicely. And I-95 still with weekend volume slowdowns just on the southbound stretch between Lorton and Woodbridge. 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I'm Rick McClure, next traffic report in 10 minutes.
26: Thank you, Rick. Time now for our weather forecast. It's WTOP meteorologist Mike Steniford. Mike, we're still under flood alert. How's it looking out there?
2: Yeah, flood watch for the immediate metro area goes until 10 o'clock. We've got a couple of areas that we are watching. There is a thunderstorm that is stationary right over Laytonville in Montgomery County. We'll keep a close eye on that as some heavy rain has developed there. And there's some storms right along the Montgomery-Howard County line, but they are starting to diminish a little bit. And to the south, watching some heavy storms across the eastern portions of Prince George's County, stretching into Anne Arundel County along and south of the Route 50 corridor. But here, just some heavy rain, not really seeing much in the way of any gusty winds or anything like that. So the flood watch will continue for a couple of more hours. By around sunset, a lot of this convective activity will start to die out. Overnight, a risk of a shower, muggy with some patchy fog developing, upper 60s to mid-70s. Widely scattered showers and storms tomorrow. Not a washout, but at times you'll leave the umbrella 80 to 85 or high. Sunshine warmer by Monday, 85 to 90. Hot, muggy with sunshine Tuesday, highs near 90. 95 to 100 on Wednesday. Heat index Wednesday afternoon may be as high as 107. Right now, Frederick 75. It is 78 in Warrenton. And Steve, we got a temperature of 81 at Reagan National.
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26: 722, I'm Steve Karish on WTOP. Thanks for listening. The community is coming together to help those affected by this past Monday's violent thunderstorms in Fairfax County. A previously scheduled fundraiser for Alzheimer's research has been expanded to include raising money to support 9 local families who lost their homes in the microburst thunderstorm on June 22nd. The fundraiser is at the Bunnyman Brewery on Guinea Road tomorrow from 2 to 5 p.m. And a Montgomery County High School student is heading to Yellowstone National Park this summer, and for free. WTOP's Scott Gelman says she won the trip for a poem she wrote, celebrating America's 250th birthday.
6: Responding to the question, "What does America mean to you?" Ming Tong described her parents' experiences as immigrants.
7: They definitely had a lot of challenges with like assimilating into the culture, trying to find the balance between like the Chinese culture as well as American culture.
6: She called her work a practice test for the American dream, in part reflecting on her own struggles.
7: Along the ideas of kind of feeling like you are constantly being tested, like you constantly have to prove yourself.
6: Thousands of kids submitted work as part of America 250's field trip essay contest. The Montgomery Blair High School student was one of 250 winners.
7: I chose Yellowstone specifically because I also love science, and I know that Yellowstone has a lot of cool thermal features, especially like geothermal features.
6: She and her dad are scheduled to take the trip next month. In Silver Springs, Scott Gelman, WTOP News.
26: A public art exhibit opened this week in downtown D.C. along a popular shopping district. Its focus is the urban living room. Here's more from WTOP's Alan Etter.
3: Here, overtop Palmer Alley, between the collection of high-scale shops, hangs 17 multicolored boxes intended to make you think about your living room.
4: I will say initially I was a little bit shocked when I didn't see any sofas. So I was thinking, what's going on?
3: President of the downtown D.C. BID, Jaron Price, welcomed people to look up and enjoy the art created by Tung Nguyen, selected from 100 artists from around the country.
8: How did you come up with the concept?
9: When I first think about that, I think about like the urban, the living room, because I think that is where every single one of us are as an artist and a curator of our own space. And that is when you started to express who you are. And to bring that idea into an urban setting like this, I think it was a beautiful way to share, you know, memory, culture, identity, and belonging in an urban setting.
3: City officials were also here touting how City Center is fast becoming a bastion of public art, fostering creativity and community. Alan Etter, WTOP News.
26: 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Here's Frank Hanrahan.
1: Baseball going on tonight at Camden Yards. Battle of the Beltways. Nationals trying to stop a four-game losing skid. Zip, zip, top two from B-More. The Nationals lost last night 3-1. At the World Cup, England 2-0 win over Panama. Croatia topping Ghana in Philadelphia. About to get set from Miami. Portugal and Colombia, where apparently the ticket prices are just out of control for this match. Folks are spending thousands of dollars per seat just to watch Portugal and Colombia. Not saying just to watch, but still, it's thousands of dollars, which is pretty amazing. United States, Bosnia-Herzegovina on Wednesday night, 8 o'clock from Santa Clara, California, as the elimination round begins. It is the round of 32. Win, advance, lose, and your tournament is over. Speaking of tournaments, Scottie Scheffler shot a third round 67 after shooting a 60 yesterday, but he's one shot back of the leader, Victor Hovland, at the Travelers Championship. Hovland shot a 64 today and a 61 yesterday. He's the leader by one shot over Scheffler. Frank Hanrahan, WTOP Sports.
26: All right, thank you, Frank. Coming up after traffic and weather, the latest from the Strait of Hormuz. It's 7:26.
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12: Innovation has shaped America for 250 years, and Window Nation is proud to spotlight important moments that impact one key symbol of the American dream: home ownership.
20: In the 1960s, a Maryland developer set out to build a better American city, one that welcomed all people.
25: Though there are other planned communities in America, this is probably the best example of one.
20: Columbia indoors as a lasting model of urban planning. Aaron Berry with the Columbia, Maryland Archive said James Rouse consulted with experts in diverse fields, including transportation, religion, and education. From the start, he insisted the city be desegregated before federal law required it.
8: He wanted all people of all backgrounds, all means, all races, all religions to have a place here in this community. He was just a human being who wanted better for the people of America. I think that that's kind of rare to find, somebody who talks the talk but also walks the walk.
20: Columbia continues earning national praise. This year, WalletHub ranked it the 13th happiest city to live in the U.S. after three straight years in the top 10.
8: This community is still here. It's still thriving. It's still trying. The people are passionate that live here. Just the simple fact that people still want to live here is a success.
20: Lynn Bowie, WTOP News.
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0: All right, Steve, we're keeping a close eye on these traffic concerns this hour. I-95 North is showing a mysterious volume slowdown from before Route 198 through Laurel. BW Parkway is being hit with rain delay headed south approaching Route 32. And Route 50 is quiet for now to and from the Bay Bridge, but that may change soon as the rain moves in along that stretch. 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I'm Rick McClure. Next traffic report in 10 minutes.
26: All right, thank you, Rick. Slow-moving thunderstorms may produce 1 to 3 inches of rain across the immediate metro area this evening. This amount of rain may produce flooding. Be alert out there, folks.
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26: Good evening. It's 10:30. I'm 7:30. I'm Steve Karish. Anna Golden is our producer. The top stories we're working on today. The U.S. military says it has struck multiple targets in Iran as a ceasefire is strained by a second day of attacks. American military aircraft targeted Iranian military surveillance infrastructure, communication systems, air defense sites, drone storage facilities, and mine-laying capabilities. Iranian state TV reported explosions north of the Strait of Hormuz. The U.S. says this is in response to an Iranian attack on a commercial ship carrying oil through the strait. Meanwhile, the British military says a tanker was hit by a projectile in the Strait of Hormuz. The U.S. Navy says a route through near Oman, rather, is expanding to allow for ship traffic in both directions. This comes as President Trump is facing new questions on Saturday about the state of peace talks. Fox's Jeff Paul reports from Tel Aviv.
13: Iran says it hit U.S. assets based right here in the Middle East. And shortly after that announcement, officials in Bahrain, which hosts a U.S. military base, say they were the ones that came under attack from Iranian drones. Now, all of this, of course, happening just a day after the U.S. military announced that it launched strikes along the southern coast in Iran. CENTCOM says its forces struck Iranian missile and drone storage locations, as well as coastal radar sites. That military action was in response to Iran attacking a Singapore-flagged ship that was transiting the Strait of Hormuz on Thursday. Vice President J.D. Vance says if Iran has any issues with the MOU, that is how it's being applied, they can pick up the phone and call them. But he added, violence will be met with violence.
26: That's Fox's Jeff Paul reporting. Global search and rescue teams from around the world are deploying across Venezuela. They're trying to find people trapped in the rubble in a race against time.
14: Rescue workers painstakingly sifting through massive piles of rubble, searching for quake survivors. Now, search and rescue teams arriving from around the world. Multiple teams dispatched from the U.S., the first search and rescue response team arriving with a dozen trained canines, trained for finding people trapped in the rubble. A website for reporting missing loved ones lists more than 50,000 as unaccounted for, with fears the death toll could increase drastically.
26: That's ABC's Lauren Glassberg. So far, over 1,400 people have been confirmed dead. In the Caballeda parish of La Guaira State in Venezuela, desperation and anger set in on Saturday among people trying to locate their loved ones alive in the piles of rubble following Wednesday's two powerful earthquakes. Yacion Marcano is a street vendor. He says there has been little help from authorities.
15: The only security agency that helped us was the forensic police. They stood with us, but neither the police nor the National Guard helped us. They came to eat arepas and take pictures to make it look like they were working. They didn't even get their uniforms dirty like we have. We have been here for 3 days.
26: There was some good news today. A man was found alive in the debris of a collapsed apartment building at Playa de los Cocos in La Guaira State on Saturday. President Trump said he's nominating Lane Schroyer as the next director of Immigration and Customs Enforcement. Schroyer is a former Oklahoma state trooper, and Trump said on his Truth Social platform today that he's a former U.S. Marine and patriot with real operational experience. This nomination comes after former ICE Director Todd Lyons resigned at the end of May. If confirmed, Schroyer will lead ICE at a time when the public mood has soured on Trump's immigration crackdown, which sent surges of federal immigration officers into American cities to round up immigrants. The leaders on both sides of the House are out with dire warnings should the other side win in the midterms. WTOP's Mitchell Miller has Today on the Hill.
16: House Speaker Mike Johnson is ratcheting up the rhetoric in the wake of this week's victories by several Democratic socialists in New York primaries. He says Republicans have to maintain control of the House.
17: Y'all, impeachment's not even the big concern. They will turn every committee of Congress into an investigative body, and they'll go after the president's family, the cabinet, his donors and friends.
16: The House's top Democrat, Hakeem Jeffries, says Americans worry about the war with Iran, high gas prices, and issues related to affordability. And he argues President Trump is ready to do anything to keep his party in power.
21: Which is why they've concluded that the only way that they can win in November is to cheat.
16: It's the same charge the president makes about Democrats. On Capitol Hill, Mitchell Miller, WTOP News.
26: 36-year-old Robert Sims from Rockville will spend the next 45 years in prison, all but 25 years suspended. Last February, Sims pleaded guilty to attempted first-degree murder and 3 counts of reckless endangerment. A year earlier, Sims set fire to an apartment on Feather Tree Way in Montgomery Village. Surveillance video showed Sims with a red gas container moments before the fire erupted. Coming up after traffic and weather, with the MGM closing its all-you-can-eat buffets, will others follow suit? And then, got a summer road trip planned? We'll find out the best places to drive.
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26: 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Time for traffic and weather. Time for Rick McClure in the traffic center.
0: All good through the district at the moment. The I-395, 695 portions of the freeway and both I and DC-295 looking great on both ends. In Northwest, we have a couple events happening downtown with closures affecting parts of Pennsylvania and Constitution Avenues. And a stretch of the mall is closed between 4th and 7th Streets Northwest. So check our website at WTOP.com for complete details. Set over to Virginia, I-95 still with weekend volume slowdown south. Getting less now with slowing approaching the Occoquan. And over in Maryland, the BW Parkway with weather-related volume slowdowns headed south between routes 175 and 32. No issues reported. I-95 is with the second round of soggy slowdowns in the southbound direction in two stretches after route 198 and 212. And the interloop through College Park is the slowest stretch of the Beltway at the moment with all travel lanes available. 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I'm Rick McClure. Next traffic report in 10 minutes.
26: 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Appreciate the help. 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Here's 7 News First Alert meteorologist Mark Pena.
4: A few downpours through your Saturday evening could cause some very heavy rainfall in a short amount of time, which is why the National Weather Service has a flood watch in effect for the D.C. Metro until about 10 p.m. Now, be mindful, a lot of us likely staying completely dry through the evening. It's these isolated downpours that could cause some very heavy rainfall in a short amount of time that could cause some swelling of creeks, streams, and low water crossings. Otherwise, rain chances completely come to an end later on tonight with cloudy and muggy conditions, and we'll track another round of some afternoon showers and storms for your Sunday with highs in the lower 80s. I'm 7 News meteorologist Mark Pena and the First Alert Weather Center.
26: 76 degrees in Manassas, 77 at Metro Center. It's also 76 in Frederick. It's 73 degrees outside the WTOP studios. It's time now for Money News. Here's Denise Pellegrini.
5: This is a Bloomberg Money Minute. The MGM Grand has closed its all-you-can-eat buffet as casinos look to other ways to lure customers instead. 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
6: Beat the Buffet, Episode 9.
5: That's as consumers hungry for deals look for advice on shows like Beat the Buffet.
6: For $16, can I win? I got some fried fish, some mac and cheese, a burger, and a baked potato.
5: Michael Halen, restaurant analyst for Bloomberg Intelligence.
7: People are looking for good value.
5: Halen says Golden Corral's buffet is helping it make a post-pandemic comeback. And the Asian restaurant chain K-Pot is also rapidly expanding.
7: People are becoming more discerning year after year due to all the inflation we've seen, and they're returning to places that are giving them good value and a good experience.
5: Yelp Trends says searches for all-you-can-eat buffet near me jumped more than 250% last year. From the Bloomberg Newsroom, I'm Denise Pellegrini on WTOP.
26: And if you're planning to hit the road this summer, here's a new study that might shed some light on where you should go.
18: With nearly three-quarters of U.S. adults planning to hit the road this summer, comes a WalletHub study on the best states for a summer road trip. Compared were all 50 states across several key metrics.
19: How safe are the roads? How safe are the bridges? Quality of drivers in these states? Cost of gas is always a factor.
18: WalletHub's Chip Lupo says the top state to vacation behind the wheel is Minnesota.
19: Very safe roads, good traveling, lot to do, and moderate cost.
18: Followed by Utah and Louisiana. Stephen Kaufman, ABC News.
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24: Looking for a different place to stay the next time you travel? 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A number of historic rail cars are now being converted into hotels. In Chattanooga, Tennessee, Hotel Chalet lets you sleep in one of 12 refurbished rail cars. In Indianapolis, the Crown Plaza Union Station has authentic train cars parked inside a historic station, with rooms starting about $150 a night. 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I'm Peter Greenberg, and this is today's Worldwide Travel Minute.
26: Extreme childhood obesity is being cited in a Michigan case. Both parents were arrested this week and charged with second-degree murder. Genesee County Prosecutor David Layton said the mother and father let their child suffer.
1: The dad has a good job. They have real health insurance. That morning that the child died, they had even called their veterinarian to have their dog treated.
26: Prosecutors say Casper weighed more than 250 pounds when he died last November. He was 7 years old. 40-year-old Damon O'Brien and his wife, 41-year-old Jessica O'Brien, are due back in court next month. Their 5-year-old girl also lived in the home, described as resembling a hoarding situation with no working toilet. Coming up on WTOP, we'll have a chance to, we'll talk about a chance to own a piece of American musical history.
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3: It's 7:45 in the nation's capital on Saturday evening. I'm Steve Karish. Thanks for being with us. Well, it's your chance to own a piece of American musical history. The famed Grand Ole Opry in Tennessee is for sale.
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6: Duraine Ferguson and her friends traveled from Nova Scotia, Canada, to experience one of country music's most iconic stages. For them, the Opry's rich history and its role in helping create some of music's biggest stars made the trip well worth the journey. The Grand Ole Opry welcomes more than 1 million visitors each year. Along with the Ryman Auditorium, the venue stands as two of Tennessee's most popular tourist destinations. Now, their future ownership is in the spotlight. Ryman Hospitality Properties is selling its 70% stake in a portfolio that includes the Grand Ole Opry, Ryman Auditorium, WSM Radio, and two Lower Broadway bars.
7: I think some different things going on, looking at the value of the company and seeing what they can get for it.
6: Byron Fay has studied the history of the Grand Ole Opry for more than 50 years and has attended more than 300 shows. On his blog, he has documented not only the evolution of the Opry itself, but also the different owners who have guided the institution throughout its history.
7: The Grand Ole Opry started back in 1925. And the original owner was a National Life and Accident Insurance Company.
6: Faye says ownership at the Opry has changed several times since its founding. Today, Ryman Hospitality Properties owns a majority stake in Opry Entertainment Group, the company that oversees the Opry and related properties. Faye believes the sale is largely about maximizing value for shareholders.
7: Always been, I don't say pressure, but some of the stockholders, some of the major stockholders have felt over time that Opry Entertainment Group should split off into a separate company from Ryman Hospitalities.
6: The big question now is who will emerge as the new investor in some of country music's most historic properties and what that can mean for their future. Reporting in Nashville, Kenley Hargett.
3: And now to the top stories we're working on here at WTOP. There's a reason to smile for minimum wage earners in Montgomery County come Wednesday. It's a party and a protest on the National Mall, and why Fido and Fluffy may not enjoy the nation's 250th birthday. Keep it here for full details on these stories and more in the minutes ahead. 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
8: Capitol Beltway still pacing well all the way around through Maryland and Virginia. I-270, 95. 95 is getting a little better with slowdowns in the southbound direction. Slowdown starting to ease up a bit after Route 198. It's looking good through Laurel. BW Parkway with some weather-related volume slowdown. Starting to break up again, headed south between routes 175 and 32. Route 50 still coasting to and from the shore both ways. Three lanes east and two lanes west still open for business. Through Virginia, quiet, 66, 395. I-95 trying to get there. A little bit of weekend volume slowdowns on the southbound side approaching the Occoquan. That's it. 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I'm Rick McClure, next traffic report in 10 minutes.
3: All right, thank you, Rick. Time now for the weather. WTOP's Mike Stiniford. Mike, how are we looking?
9: Well, it was fairly quiet, but all of a sudden, in about the last 20 minutes, storms blew up along the Potomac River, and we're seeing some heavy thunderstorms, and they are slow movers from Potomac right around to the Beltway and then approaching the Bethesda area and then northward to around Kensington, affecting the Beltway once you get east of the 270 split. Now, these are slow movers, and they do have some heavy rain in them, and so we are watching these in case we start to get some ponding on area roadways. So that will be the story here. We've got this cold front that is draped right across the immediate metro area, and that's why there's a flash flood watch in effect until 10 o'clock.

0: Clock. Yeah, so widely scattered thunderstorms for the next couple of hours. Any storms that do develop may produce rainfall rates of 1 to 3 inches per hour, and that could lead to some flooding. This activity will start to taper off over the next couple of hours. Overnight, muggy with a chance of a shower. Some fog developing, upper 60s to mid-70s. Widely scattered showers and storms tomorrow. Not a washout, but at times you'll need the umbrella, 80 to 85. Sunshine returns on Monday. Much warmer, 85 to 90. Hot and muggy with sunshine on Tuesday, a high near 90. Wednesday, sunny and hot, highs 95 to 100. Heat index Wednesday afternoon could be as high as 107. Right now, College Park, 73. Fredericksburg, 82. And Steve, we've got a temperature of 81 at Reagan National.
1: 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Thank you, Mike. 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Coming up, it'll be hot here next week, as you just heard from Mike, but it's hot in Europe right now. More news in 60 seconds.
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1: 7:52 on WTOP. I'm Steve Karish. Thanks for being with us. There's record high temperatures from Switzerland to the Czech Republic and Denmark on Saturday. A heat wave continues to bake Western European countries, and now it's moving towards central and eastern parts of the continent. France has been dealing with deadly heat for days. In Paris, a 21-year-old discovered that his tiny rooftop flat is becoming unlivable.
6: I'm just opening the windows, putting my fan on, I'm taking a shower right before bed, I'm sleeping with wet towels over me just to try to survive, honestly, and just try to sleep.
1: That's Swiss-American Ulysses Zachary in Paris. A 74-year-old Good Samaritan was stabbed while defending a pregnant woman on a New York City bus. Police say Tony Hunter, a former corrections officer, tells them that he was on a bus on the Upper West Side. A man boarding complained about a baby stroller and pushed it past a pregnant woman, causing it to hit her stomach. Hunter then told the man to show some respect, but that's when he attacked.
7: I'm not a hero. I try to do the right thing, look out for anybody. It didn't have to be her. It could have been anybody that's having problems, that's in a situation where they need somebody to watch their back.
1: New York City police say they arrested two men on charges of assault and criminal possession of a weapon. And now the weekend is here. It's time for Brennan Hazelton with a fresh edition of WTOP's Beer of the Week.
8: I am with Greg Angert, beer director for the Neighborhood Restaurant Group. Oh, baby, what is on tap this week?
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8: I kind of adorn this. Wait, that's not... Anyway.
9: It's amazing. 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
1: Check out Brennan's more detailed video version of this week's report at WTOP.com. Search for Beer of the Week. Now, there is a push for salary caps in baseball. Some team executives say a cap would make it easier for small market teams to sign top talent and compete, arguing that under the current system, the World Series race often feels over before opening day. ESPN's Jesse Rogers says players are pushing back against this idea.
10: This would be a drastic change. It would put them more in line with the other professional sports leagues, the NBA, the NHL, and the NFL. Those all have salary caps and have a limit to how long you can sign for or how much you can sign for. create a little bit more parity instead of some of the just bigger markets being the best teams every year and getting to the World Series. So that's the goal of it all. Remains to be seen if the union will accept any of it, though.
1: Negotiations for the cap are underway. More sports on WTOP. It's powered by Maximus, moving people and technology forward. It's time for Frank Hanrahan.
11: Yeah, sticking with baseball, we have the Nationals visiting Baltimore tonight. We're tied up at 1-1 in the top of the third inning. The Nats are trying to snap a four-game losing skid. They lost last night 3-1, but again, in the third, top half from Camden Yards, 1-1 Nats and the Birds. In the World Cup earlier, England 2-0 win over Panama. Harry Kane becomes England's all-time World Cup goal scorer with 11. Croatia top in Ghana, 2-1. That was in Philadelphia, but both teams advanced to the round of 32. Portugal and Colombia underway 24th minute, scoreless from Miami. United States tuning up for the round of 32 knockout stage game on Wednesday night, 8 o'clock, Santa Clara, California. Team USA will face off against Bosnia-Herzegovina. Cape Verde, the smallest country by population ever to make the knockout stage. After a goalless draw with Saudi Arabia last night, Cape Verde will face Argentina in the round of 32. In golf, Scottie Scheffler shot a third round 67 after that near record-setting 60 yesterday. Scheffler, though, trails Victor Hovland by one shot. Hovland's at minus 20, shot a 64 today, and that countered with a 61 yesterday. He is your leader by one shot. I'm Frank Hanrahan, WTOP Sports.
1: All right, thank you, Frank. Coming up on WTOP, a state of emergency in Utah as more than a dozen fires burn out of control. Traffic and weather in 60 seconds.
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1: 7:58, time for Rick McClure in the Traffic Center.
16: All right, we're keeping track of these rainy traffic concerns for next hour here in the Traffic Center, with rain falling through parts of Montgomery County, affecting the north side of the Beltway through Bethesda and Silver Spring. Still issue-free without delay. Let's try to keep it that way. Route 50 to the Bay Bridge, still moving well both ways with rainfall. Be careful. And you're still moving well on the Virginia side. The WTOP Traffic Center is presented by Window Nation. 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I'm Rick McClure. Next traffic report in 10 minutes.
1: Thank you, Rick. Appreciate the help. Let's go now to 7 News First Alert meteorologist Mark Pena with the forecast.
17: Isolated showers and storms through your Saturday evening could cause some very heavy rainfall in a short amount of time, which is why the National Weather Service has a flood watch for most of the D.C. metro until about 10 p.m. Otherwise, a lot of us stay dry and cloudy and warm, with temperatures tonight falling to the 60s. We've got another round of some showers and storms for your Sunday, with highs in the lower 80s. I'm 7 News meteorologist Mark Pena in the First Alert Weather Center.
1: 74 degrees in Hyattsville, 79 in Herndon, 76 in Foggy Bottom. It's 73 degrees outside the WTOP studios.
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1: Good evening, I'm Steve Karish. Coming up, U.S. military says it struck multiple targets in Iran as the ceasefire is strained by a second day of attacks.
18: I love this country, and I love what it's supposed to stand for.
19: And that's why she's in D.C. to protest.
15: I'm Jimmy Alexander.
16: Minimum wage workers in one Maryland county will be getting a raise this week. I'm Ian Crawford.
18: Waiting longer to raise the score needed to pass Virginia's standardized tests. I'm Scott Galman.
1: The company behind Snapchat has launched new augmented reality glasses. We'll get a report at 8:15. It's 8 o'clock.
19: From ABC News, I'm Dave Packer. The U.S. has dispatched search and rescue teams to help in Venezuela after a pair of powerful earthquakes just seconds apart brought buildings to the ground, trapping people inside. ABC foreign correspondent Marcus Moore.
20: People banding together to help survivors and their families there in Venezuela. And this rescue effort is facing an ongoing threat. There have been more than 400 aftershocks recorded since Wednesday's earthquake.
21: Simon Medina saying he brought gloves and a shovel to search for his very own mother and brother, adding that they go forward with faith. More than 1,400 people have been killed and more than double that injured. And according to a UN official, some 55,000 people are said to be unaccounted for.
19: At least four deaths have been confirmed in widespread flash flooding across Kentucky. ABC's Andrew Dimbert.
22: Across central and eastern Kentucky, roads remain washed out. Trees are down. Governor Andy Beshear is urging people to stay off the roads, off these flooded roads, reminding Kentuckians that driving in these conditions could be life-threatening.
19: Beshear declaring a statewide emergency. A state of emergency in Utah, at least a dozen new wildfires erupting in the state, forcing evacuations for several new counties. ABC's Melissa Adon.
23: The fire danger in Utah is rapidly growing. Officials telling people to have their go bags ready because any new wildfire that sparks could be life-threatening as crews are just fanned out across the state.
19: A flare-up of attacks in and around the Strait of Hormuz. CENTCOM says there were new U.S. attacks on Iran this afternoon. This after a U.S. official says a tanker was hit by an Iranian drone earlier today. Now, this is the second U.S. retaliation for an Iranian attack since the Memorandum of Understanding was signed. On social media, President Trump this evening threatening to militarily complete the job if Iran doesn't stop striking. The government's now allowing Anthropic to release two of its most powerful models, this after ordering the company not to release them to foreign countries earlier this month over security fears. You're listening to ABC News.
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19: Temperatures hit record highs from Switzerland to the Czech Republic and Denmark today as a heat wave that baked Western European countries this week moves to central and eastern parts of the continent. France has been dealing with the deadly heat for days. In Paris, 21-year-old Swiss-American Ulysse Zachary discovered that his tiny rooftop flat was becoming unbearable.
6: I have to move my bed.
26: Now I do.
6: Literally almost outside, like in the window, so I can try to basically sleep outside just to get as much air as possible.
19: The latest food recall is all that in a bag of chips. ABC's Mike DeBusky has more.
27: They're a staple of many backyard barbecues, but now Utz is issuing a voluntary recall of Dirty and Zapp's brand potato chips. The Food and Drug Administration says the products might be contaminated with salmonella. Salmonella can be fatal to young children, older adults, and those with weakened immune systems. The recall affects nearly 700,000 bags of chips distributed across 35 states, including New York, California, Florida, and Texas. Mike DeBusky, ABC News.
19: A dangerous close call on a busy Miami runway between an American Airlines plane and a business jet. The business jet crew crossing the same runway as the American Airlines plane.
28: Just told me to cross the runway, sir.
29: No, we set a Amerijet 461.
19: ATC.com audio. The two planes nearly colliding, coming within about a third of a mile of each other. American Airlines says its crew discontinued its takeoff after seeing another aircraft on that runway. Dave Packer, ABC News.
30: It is 8:04 on Saturday evening, June the 27th. We're looking at 72 degrees. Been a nice day in our area. Storms are on the way.